0: happy with that concept. I do think, and we'll talk about this at some point, I think there's value to a third place game.
1: Yes.
0: Especially in a tournament such as this.
1: Yeah, especially with, I mean, with this thing, you know, it all factors into world rankings. Like, that stuff all matters. It's actually kind of a brilliant system to make every little thing count. Like, that does happen with FIBA basketball, obviously. Mm-hmm. But we still don't care about the World Cup as a,
0: sure,
1: as a United States basketball country, right? Like that is, that's something where we're like, we still send the C team, the D team, and we don't worry about that. But if you could find it to where every little tournament matters, that's why you get all this incredible action, because even not winning the World Cup, you play for something. And then that one today, like, look, England up 4-0.
0: Listen,
1: and I'm even saying nil now. That's how deep into this I am.
0: Zach,
1: I couldn't say zero if I wanted to. In a
0: I said American football non-ironically for the first time 2 weeks ago, and I still, it still makes me think about it. But who am I going to tell Zlatan that? No, Michigan plays football. No, that's American football. Sorry, hand up, my bad, buddy.
1: Plus, they had it first, right? I don't know. Like, I know that, and it, like, there's some places internationally call it soccer. But, you know, but I can't correct him.
0: It's like, you know, people crossed the ball over before Allen Iverson, but he just perfected it. They might have perfected.
1: That's right. Yeah.
0: So watching this third place game, and again, my algorithm is shot. Mm-hmm. I am now following all types of presenters, they're called, not necessarily hosts, of British talk radio, sports talk radio. And it is all about how Thomas Tuchel bottled it again. He bottled it. Which is a
1: wow! That was
0: terrible.
1: Certainly an attempt at an accent.
0: It was,
1: yeah.
0: But bottled is a phrase,
1: yeah.
0: Which I now, I'm bringing that with me.
1: I knew the phrase. I knew the term "park the bus" from Ted Lasso.
0: Sure.
1: So I knew it. I knew it from that, and then I watched England park the bus in not today, but in the previous match, and I recognized it, and it felt a lot like American football.
0: Oh yeah.
1: Someone goes into a prevent offense, prevent defense,
0: right.
1: It's like, oh, you're not trying to win anymore. You're just trying not to lose.
0: So with that in mind, England comes out and scores one of the fastest, I believe it's the second fastest goal in World Cup match history. 2 minutes in, or in the third minute of the game, Declan Rice finds the back of the net. And then, you know, I'm thinking, you know, I wonder, because you could kind of see in the first half, England's just got this energy that France just doesn't have. And it's like, there's been nobody in the world who I did not know who Thomas Tuchel was a month ago.
1: Right.
0: But I know that just about everybody with a British passport thinks that guy has no business with his job anymore.
1: Yeah.
0: Right?
1: Yeah.
0: And so I'm thinking, what could a moment in this game do or make feel for maybe change fans' opinions? Is there anything that can happen in this game? 7 minutes and 40 seconds into the game, the Fox broadcast, right? Darren Fletcher says this.
2: I don't mind sharing this with everybody. The messages have started to come through on my phone from England saying, is it too early for Thomas Tuchel to send on Dan Burn at this stage? Oh, jeez.
0: It's like, they're up 1-0. They're on a hot streak. It is hot. The first half of this game, 4-0, is complete English domination.
1: Yeah.
0: And there's, like, I'm looking at the people on the timeline, and they're like, where was this last week? You know, what a jerk. What an a-hole for doing this. Like, I can't believe you would blew it like this. Are you, what type of jerk would, now you, why don't you sub in Dan Byrne now, you bleep, bleep, bleep? It's just the most vitriolic type of energy. And then I'm just watching France as they come back in the second half. I'm like, you know what? It's not changing. It's not going to change.
1: I think, was it Mbappe that scored first after halftime?
0: Yes.
1: And, yeah.
0: With like seconds into the second half.
1: Yeah, he like immediately scores. And I sent a text to the group chat just joking. I was like, 5-4 in extra time for England. Like, and then it gets to 4-3. And I was like, oh, did I kind of nail this? Like, you know, France coming back. Then they go 5-3, 5-4, 6-4 at the end there. But it made me wonder – all right, we know that there's something to play for with third place in the World Cup.
0: Mm-hmm.
1: Did France feel like that mattered in the first half? Because they were like, all of a sudden they were like, it was on top of them, right? Like it's 4-0 and everything. And then
0: Memories of Belgium, USA.
1: I'm guessing some screaming in French happened at halftime, and they decided, all right, we got to have a little pride here. And it was too little too late, but at least that was one of the more entertaining matches we've seen in a World Cup full of entertaining matches.
0: Yeah, I thought it was the most fun that we, because I mean, I'm sitting there doing the update live as Bellingham's going to score the sixth goal of the game. Most of these have been, and it was again seconds after. Let's hear Jude Bellingham with the finisher.
2: Bellingham's going to win it surely. Bellingham! 6-4! 10 goals in the game! And England's number 10 decides it! What a match!
0: Just if you're a fan of scoring, most of these, the total on these, like if the over-under total has been 1.5 goals, right? This one was 2.5. Oh, big difference, right? 10 goals scored in the game, right? Finding the back of that. And then also the way that it all played out. It was fascinating because I think that neither fan base left satisfied.
1: Right.
0: And like both had potential to, I feel like both had a potential too, right? If England had come out and continued to pour it on France and they had won this game like 7-0, then it maybe there'd been like an attitude of like, all right, maybe this Tuchel guy's all right. Like, he rallied the troops. Mm-hmm. Like, we were able to bounce back. No, they gave up 4 goals in the second half, and it feels nasty about it.
1: You know, like I saw a couple of Knicks players, in the wake of winning a championship in San Antonio in the arena, and a couple of them talking with family members and joking like, "I'm never gonna have to buy a meal again," right? Like that whole, but they were like actually saying it. I can't imagine Tuchel can ever get his food in a restaurant.
0: Oh,
1: in it again?
0: Yeah.
1: They take it so seriously, but like this is a whole other level where like I was around some Brits when I can't remember who they were playing, but the next match, if they won, the next match was against Mexico in Mexico City.
0: Mm-hmm.
1: And we're watching the Mexico City game or the Mexico game in Mexico City before that. And the whole time they're like, this is terrifying. Like this is like England's going to have to go in there and win that match. But there was this whole, like, there's obviously the always, like, it's coming home with the cup to England. But I think once they beat Mexico, I think they really felt like this is no longer, like, a rallying cry. This is a prediction. And then to fall short the way they did, I don't know. Like, maybe even winning 10-0 today would have been like, nah, man, this guy's got to go. There's no rallying these troops.
0: I just feel like it would have maybe pacified the bloodthirst a bit. But I would say this, though. In the second half, when you watch France, they had Elisa ended up missing the shot. I think it was in like the 75th minute.
1: Mm-hmm.
0: But they are like the Harlem Globetrotters in terms of some of the passing that they make, where it's like, wait, that ball didn't even make sense, how it could figure out the way through there, all of that. So I say all this to say, I'm realizing, and people said this was an all-star World Cup game.
1: Yeah.
0: Right? Like, in that, A, there was little defense, but also the high quality of play and player.
1: Right.
0: I don't see myself watching Premier League, Champions League, La Liga, whatever. Time of day is too hard.
1: Yeah.
0: And honestly, I have to watch too much sports for work. Mm-hmm. And know, like, a lot of people, I bet you that the same guys that are able to wake up at 6 o'clock or whatever and watch the Premier League also don't have, like, that much of an in-depth knowledge about the second apron.
1: Sure. Because
0: they don't have to talk about it.
1: Sure.
0: They can go to work and they have real jobs and lives. Yeah. You know what I mean? Right. Like, meanwhile, you got guys like me and you. No, I'm just kidding. No. So, but I do think this. I think I could be locked in.
1: Mm-hmm.
0: This time of the year, in the summertime, for these international tournaments.
1: Yeah.
0: I could see myself watching a 2028 Copa America or Euros or so on, because it's easy for me to see France versus England. I don't think anybody's going to get traded between the two teams.
1: Right.
0: I don't think that there's like a contract dispute.
1: Right.
0: Like, I don't need to know the ins and outs of like, oh, well, has England been aggressive enough on the transfer portal to really make this competitive? No, I just know France and England, boom. It's very simple. It reminds me of what they said in Hollywood. The part of the reason why they made superhero movies
1: mm-hmm.
0: is because you can understand them in every language. Right. Whether you are walking, if you are in France,
1: you see Superman, you're like, well,
0: he one guy's good, yeah. one guy's bad.
1: Yeah.
0: Boom. All right. Cool. I can get to it. And that's why those movies make so much money internationally.
1: Right.
0: With just subtitles, because the dialogue, you know, you're not exactly writing a book there.
1: It's why it's so impressive that Face Off did so well internationally, because you didn't know who was the bad guy and who was the good guy. Right.
0: Did Face Off, I'm over here questioning you. Of course, you know that Face Off did great internationally.
1: Yeah. It did great everywhere.
0: I believe that.
1: It's like 96% on Rotten Tomatoes for the critics. Like, it's world renowned.
0: That's one of like the first, of the, you know, when I was a kid, one of the first PG-13 or R-rated movies I saw, up there with like Ferris Bueller's Day Off and things like that. That kind of snuck in from the DVD cabinet.
1: Yeah, yeah, yeah.
0: Kids, a DVD is a, when you know, you click on Netflix
1: You'd
0: and never HBO
1: believe
0: Max.
1: This. It used to look like a book.
0: They used to come out, right. It used to come out with a little booklet, and it would be a actual compact disc, which is the thing you would insert into a thing called a DVD player.
1: Yeah.
0: And you could watch the movie as many times as you wanted to. You never had to switch between services or any of that. Mm-mm. And even that special feature sometimes.
1: You just bought it once and you never had to pay for it again.
0: In fact, now that I'm thinking about it, I have seen the special features for Space Off. Face Off when the cast of Troy would go under the prosthetic changes.
1: Man, I used to watch DVD commentary of every single DVD I owned. I still vividly remember one for Ghost Rider, Nicolas Cage, or the director, having to clear up internet rumors that Nicolas Cage's abs were CGI.
0: For Ghost Rider, which, if I'm remembering correctly from the cover, had him with a skeleton head on a motorcycle.
1: That's right.
0: Yeah.
1: And then the other one was the movie How High, and I don't know the guy's name, but whoever the protagonist or the antagonist, the white guy, Bart, whatever his name is, or in real life, Method Man and Redman were convinced he was the next Jim Carrey.
0: Wow.
1: Yeah. He wasn't.
0: They were wrong about that.
1: They were convinced the whole time. Yeah.
0: Let's see. I got to look him up. Bart.
1: You've seen him in stuff before.
0: Chris Elwood.
1: Yeah, Chris Elwood. Shout out to Chris Elwood.
0: Yeah, Chris Elwood of... Yeah, the biggest thing it says here, Chip Chambers on Castle. So he's crushing
1: it. Sure, okay. You know what? Shout
0: crushing
1: Castle,
0: it that Chris Elwood is.
1: He's all over TNT.
0: You know, you talk about the DVD commentaries. And again, to continue this tortured metaphor down memory lane, kids today, what you have now, the DVD commentary... It's like, it would be like behind, where actors and directors and so on would come and talk about behind the scenes things that happen.
1: While the movie's playing.
0: So essentially now it's almost like similar to at least the NBA podcast.
1: Right.
0: Where just a few years later, you know what I'm saying? After you watch the movie, we all saw the game, but then afterwards we could buy it on DVD or watch the YouTube podcast talking about how Jeff Teague really, well, that was his welcome to the NBA moment. Well, this all started because of LeBron James. And he now is putting on what I would just consider his magnum opus in terms from the decision to the indecision. We'll talk about it next. 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
26: 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And if you haven't noticed, there's going to be a pretty freaking big one played tomorrow at New York, New Jersey Stadium.
27: That's I thought you were talking Rangers Braves. I'm locked in, man.
26: You know, they are going to remake that, make up that Dodgers Yankees game postponed today.
27: Yeah.
26: They'll play that one again. They'll play two in the Bronx tomorrow. Yeah. So maybe that's what people are locked into.
27: Yeah.
26: Oh, wow. I just thought about this. Dave Roberts, at the start of the World Cup, said that one of his dream sports days was to manage the game and then go to the World Cup final.
27: Ooh.
26: And he said that he was going to... I'm pretty sure Dave Roberts said he got tickets to the World Cup final.
27: You pay for them? Probably not.
26: Well, whether he did or he did not, he had them in his possession because he knew that game was scheduled for 3 o'clock start, and then he could go watch maybe the first half, maybe the whole thing. Beautiful thing about soccer, you know, buddy, you're out of there in 120
27: That's
26: minimum.
27: Right. Yeah,
26: right. You can make it back to the ballpark 7:10 first pitch, right? First half, at least.
27: Yeah. Well, here's the problem.
26: That's over now. You got to play two.
27: They got a noon 30 game tomorrow.
26: It wasn't before.
27: Yeah.
26: Do you know what I'm saying?
27: It'd be tough to get. Well, you got to helicopter there or something. Yeah, be there for it, and then next game 7:20 probably not happening.
26: But see what I'm saying? But when you had the 3 o'clock,
27: he got a fake being sick. You know, put on the Bobby Valentine disguise.
26: Just saying, man, you got an opportunity to go. I want to talk about the picture going around the world. No, don't thumbs it down on me, Mary Mac, because we're going to talk about it for just not a long time, but it needs to be addressed. This picture of Lionel Messi bathing Yamin Lamal 20 years ago. And Zach Harper made a point, which is like, you know what? We have to get this on the national record.
27: Yeah. It's weird. It's weird how much it's being posted. I get it. He knew the kid as a baby and everything. It's weird how much... We, the collective media, social media, everything, are just posting that.
26: So
27: it's weird.
26: It's
27: not cute. It's not kitschy. It's not any of that stuff. It's weird.
26: I understand why you say that, and I am not about to immediately dispute. However, I think right now what you are doing is you're blaming the driver. Who's rubbernecking because they see the roadkill instead of blaming the roadkill that is distracting everybody. Why does this picture ever exist? How is this? That's the thing.
27: Yeah.
26: Because if it was just an AI picture or something like that, I understand.
27: Well, no, that's weird if you're making that an AI picture.
26: But No. I'm saying I would completely be with you.
27: Yeah.
26: Right? If it was AI, if somebody in their brain in 2026 had created up, oh, you know what I'm going to do? I'll put a baby Lamine Yamal in this bathtub and all this. Then I'd be like, all right, that person needs to be investigated. We should probably FBI look, pull the hard drive. Okay? Weird stuff going on over here.
27: Yeah, it's weird.
26: But the idea that this was like a prize and a raffle, that to me, so I get it is weird that everyone has been sharing it.
27: Yeah.
26: But it's Sometimes retweets aren't endorsements. Sometimes retweets are, hey, everybody needs to come look at this.
27: Let me tell
26: somebody
27: you
26: needs to see this right now.
27: If you have retweets or not endorsements anywhere in your profile, I 100% think you're endorsing. Every single time. Every time. Like when someone says pun unintended, don't agree. I think you intended that pun. That's why you said it. That's why you acknowledged it.
26: It is a
27: it's a weird thing to be passing around as frequently as the collective we are.
26: I do wonder though if it is like one of those prophecy type things, like the only thing that can take Messi out is like Messi should have took him out 20 years ago. And
27: interesting.
26: Then, one of those, like some Game of Thrones type thought processes, like, oh yeah, I must slay the young king now before he rises up to take me over.
27: Right.
26: But all in all, I'm with you. Weird.
27: Yeah.
26: And part of the reason why I think I'm just going to stick to international soccer. Like,
27: guess,
26: I don't.
27: Guess what's going to be all over the broadcast tomorrow? That picture.
26: It'll be
27: It's going to be weird. And I'll be drunk in a bar somewhere saying, that's weird. I'm going to be shouting it at the TV.
26: I hope somebody turns to you and argues you down and says, it's actually beautiful.
27: I dare someone to argue me down on that.
26: Now, what I do think is actually beautiful is the what I'm terming the indecision.
27: Yeah. That's such a great one. Yeah.
26: LeBron's indecision.
27: Yeah.
26: Because, I mean, he took this from the Boys and Girls Club, where he had his version of Messi Lamal in the bathtub with Donovan Mitchell in the crowd, watching LeBron spurn the Cleveland Cavaliers and take his talent to South Beach, a phrase in which was entered into the lexicon.
27: Yeah.
26: Right? I'm taking my talents too. What? People didn't say that for real before.
27: That's
26: LeBron.
27: Right. He didn't invent it. Kobe had actually said it when he decided to go to the NBA. So I'm going to take my talents to the NBA. But it wasn't in the lexicon like this.
26: Like I said, people crossed over before Allen Iverson. You know what I'm saying?
27: Just saving us from some tweets.
26: That's okay. I'm not. We are in LA. But you know, the point remained, like, he put that kind of into the vibe. Like, it was a whole thing. It was a cultural moment, a touchstone of the last 25 years in sports media, and has really changed a big way about all of it. And now, from that, we have the indecision, in which he has been. It is, like, almost shameful, the amount of recruitment, wanton recruitment going on around the NBA for the services of LeBron James. And people may say, oh, Rich Paul stirring it all up. Well, I did see Bob. My eyes could be fooling me, but I saw the president of basketball for the 76ers right then and there. I've seen Donovan Mitchell make his pitch. I've seen everybody just about. In fact, the only person I hadn't was Anthony Edwards, because he said, everywhere I've heard, we're not in the top three, so I don't think it matters.
27: Right, but Tim Connelly said it, right. And then LaMelo Ball, they asked LaMelo Ball at the press conference, he's like, yeah, you know, like, come through or something. Like, it was like not really a pitch. I think it's hilarious that technically we're doing this for the fourth time over 16 years, right? To me, like, some people be like,
26: it's like
27: no
26: a
27: one cares.
26: Election.
27: Yeah, like, no one cares, And I'm like, no, people care, I know, because we have to talk about it, and you only talk about the stuff people care about, because that's how the business works. So I know people care, and whoever gets him is going to care, and whoever doesn't get him is going to care. If you're not involved in any of those six teams, sure, maybe you will care less. But this is also significant because it's LeBron James, and he's still this good at 41. It's just so funny to me. We did this in 2010, and obviously Cleveland was pissed off, and Chicago was mad, and New York was mad, and Miami loved it. And then we did this in 2014, not knowing that it was going to be him going back to Cleveland with the SI cover. And then 2018, it was a little more quiet, because I think we all knew he was coming to LA for the play for the Lakers.
26: And a press release that did not contain a single hyphen and a ton of words that should have been.
27: That's right. And then now we're in 2026, 16 years after the decision, and the indecision is him trolling us.
26: And, like, if you're getting upset with this, I'll be honest, you're the problem. Because here's the thing.
27: Yeah.
26: LeBron, I get it. He's been around for so long, it's taking forever. He's going to be gone one day, guys.
27: We think. I don't know. I used to think
26: vampire blood or something like that. I think that and this is one of the things that I find fascinating, is that no one apparently knows anything.
27: Yeah.
26: But that is not stopping people from saying this is what it's going to be.
27: Well, you know the prediction markets are.
26: Listen, right. Don't get me started, especially when I found out that flight delays could be impacted by prediction markets. And then as soon as I get that notification, I'm flying out of O'Hare yesterday, United UA 478 on delay for 2 hours. Legit. And somebody just hit for 100.
27: I went so long with great, great travel luck. And 7 of my last 8 flights delayed severely. And if this is Polymarket or Cowshare or any of those damn services.
26: Listen.
27: I don't know what I'm going to do about it, but I'll be mad.
26: You know what? If anything, you might just have to.
27: Start making some money on it.
26: Say, if you can't beat them, cheat with them. You know, I'll start banking on my own flight delays.
27: Insider trading.
26: Let's kick it over to Steve DeSager, and then I'll tell you where I think it would be awesome if LeBron did go to. But Steve, you know what was awesome? They say third place games don't matter. You tell that to everybody watching.
4: That actually got said during the telecast today. And for all the people, I won't name names, that talk about why do they even play that? Because it was entertaining. It was part of the tournament. I'm so glad it's still part of the tournament. There's actual space on the field, and talent is on display. And England 6-4 over France today, the World Cup's third place game. England led 4-0 at the half. And by the way, most goals ever scored in a third place game at the World Cup today. And there had only been 5 other World Cup games overall that had at least 10 goals total. 2 tallies on the France side for Kylian Mbappe. That is a record 22 now in his World Cup career, 10 of them in this year's tournament. And you mentioned the rainouts at the Bronx. No Dodgers at Yankees tonight. They'll play a doubleheader on Sunday instead. No rain in the forecast on Sunday in that area, which means the World Cup final, 3 p.m. Eastern time on Fox TV. It might be warm, but it certainly won't have any lightning, weather delays, any such thing. Not in the forecast at all. Literally 0% chance of rain in New Jersey tomorrow. Temperature in the low 80s at kickoff. As for the British Open, Sam Burns is the leader by 2 strokes. The American shot a third round 65. Ryan Fox at 62 today. He's all the way up to a tie for second with Siwoo Kim. Bryson DeChambeau down to a tie for sixth after shooting a 69 in the third round. As far as Dodgers-Yankees being out, that means essentially subbing for most of the country on the Fox Saturday night game is the one with Giants at Mariners. It is scoreless going to the third. Pirates at Guardians, scoreless bottom of the first. There was a rain delay at the start. They did get in already the makeup game from yesterday. Pittsburgh a 7-1 winner at Cleveland. Kansas City beat San Diego 6-1. The Milwaukee Brewers record 61-37. They went out for an 8-6 win against Miami. Baltimore in 11 innings, won at Houston 4-2. Victories for Texas and Arizona. Boston has won its 12th in a row, a comeback 7-6 victory over Tampa Bay. Philadelphia beat the Mets 6-1. Mets offense just 3 hits and 3 errors on defense. Wins for the Cubs, Colorado, and Toronto, which beat the White Sox 1-0. Back to you.
26: Thanks, Steve. Martin Weiss, Zach Harper here on Fox Sports Radio. Tell you, I was just talking about this. You talking about the weather leading for this in New York, New Jersey area ahead of this World Cup game. Silly me. I think in the summer, indoors, probably better.
27: Probably the way.
26: But it has been ridiculous weather. I was in Chicago last week. Mm-hmm. Oh, I mean, as hot as could be. Then all of a sudden, just all types of wildfire smoke coming from Canada, of all places.
27: Yeah.
26: And it's just, I was out with some of our Fox Sports Radio colleagues, and we're just sitting there like, we should have masks on. This is crazy. Where do we live? Now, what's going on here? Yeah. What is this country?
27: No, it was I was telling you, it's terrible. Like, I heard, like, oh, the fires broke out, and I was like, come on, not again. And then I heard it wasn't us here in L.A., it was in Canada, and I had a moment of relief and then a realization of, like, oh, that's kind of a bad reaction to have just in life in general.
26: I mean, and I'm sitting here now watching as Los Angeles is apparently flooded in West Hollywood.
27: That's
26: take
27: near
26: some
27: me.
26: Of that water and put it over there.
27: That's near me. Two guys fell into like a sinkhole the other day.
26: Dude, I think that might be the most terrifying thing that could happen.
27: Like a sinkhole?
26: Yeah. That seems to have some regularity potentially happening.
27: Earthquakes don't worry me. Like, you know, storms don't worry me. But a tornado which I guess is technically a storm, tornadoes and sinkholes freak me out.
26: My number one irrational fear is a bank being robbed while I'm inside it.
27: Oh, I would love that.
26: What a sicko. Do you hear this?
27: I've seen so many bank heist movies.
26: Yeah, and you know what? How many times in those movies does everybody who's on the floor right now get on the ground?
27: Yeah.
26: How many times do all of those people come out unscathed?
5: They even add, don't try to be a hero. You don't try to be a hero, Zach?
27: You know why? Because they don't want to be thwarted. I'm a thwarter. I will thwart a bank heist every time. Guaranteed.
5: God bless
27: you. I've watched Point Break so much in my life. I know what to do.
26: See, me, I would not be a thwarter. I would walk in an innocent man and leave guilty. I'd be like, how can I help? Jay Stu, what were you going to say producing the show today?
6: I want to say Point Break, but every single movie that depicts a bank heist always has that one crazy person. So there's a mob of people that rob the bank.
27: Yeah.
6: Then there's that one that's a wild card that you can't predict. You know, and that's why you probably don't want to be in the bank.
27: No, you know what that is? That's big bank heist trying to keep you down, trying to keep your confidence low
26: Hollywood projection.
27: Big bank heist.
26: The Hollywood projection.
27: Yep. Mm-hmm.
26: Okay, I like, speaking of a Hollywood projection, I'm going to project where I think LeBron James will go.
27: Where do you want him to go?
26: Where I want and where I think he will are actually the same thing.
27: Oh, okay.
26: I have long since thought it was going to be the Golden State Warriors because I like to say I followed LeBron's career, but just like all the rest of us have, but you know, I was in, you know, we're not the same age. He's a little bit older than me.
27: Yeah.
26: But my consumption of the NBA has been through the lens of LeBron James, just like everybody else.
27: Mm-hmm.
26: And I remember when he said that he went to Miami, he said it was like going to college.
27: Yeah.
26: Right? He's like, he never got the experience to go to college.
27: Mm-hmm.
26: And when he was in Miami, it was like those years were like his formative years, his going to college years. And I kind of resonated with me because I remember my early producing years in radio. My dad said, that's your grad school, right? Mm, until you got your, and then I actually went to grad school. That one cost more. But, you know, but it's like the idea is like you're in this period of internship, in this period of grinding. You're learning how to, and he's like learned, got his body, you know, the cookie story is infamous now. But like he had that experience in Miami. Then he kind of graduates from college in Miami, goes back home, works a bit in Cleveland, right? Mm-hmm. Checks that list, right?
27: Yeah.
26: Then he's like, man. Much like a lot of high functioning people who graduate from college in the Midwest,
27: he's
26: like, you know what? I'd like to move to the coast.
27: I'd love to be in Los Angeles for a little bit. Yes.
26: And so then he did that.
27: Yeah.
26: And I saw a report that came out that was like, a major reason why he moved to the Los Angeles because Savannah wanted to live in L.A.
27: Sure.
26: Right? Which,
27: I buy that.
26: Art default. Yeah. I live here now. I don't want to leave. Right?
27: Same.
26: Most people don't who do move here. Okay? As we see on the news, San Andreas fault stretch. You know what people aren't doing? Leaving. It still doesn't matter.
27: I'm built different.
26: Which is why I've always thought it was Golden State.
27: Mm-hmm.
26: All of that in play, besides the fact his family's here, his daughter's here, but now he gets to go on the golf trip with his buddies.
27: Yeah.
26: That's what this last year will be, last two or three years will be. It's essentially the senior tour. Everybody, LeBron wants to win championships. I think that'd be nice, right?
27: I think he'd love to.
26: He would love to. But if it was really about winning a championship.
27: He's not signing with the Knicks.
26: Exactly. Right. So I don't fault him for that at 40 whatever years old.
27: Right.
26: Your priorities shift as you age. And I think right now his priority is to be close to his kids and have a really fun working environment. And I think the Olympics showed him that could be at Golden State.
27: Well, that's the thing that always interests me about people believing Cleveland is the most likely. And maybe it is. Maybe he does go back to Cleveland for a third term in Cleveland, but a second time of going back there, right? Because you are in the East. Cleveland does have a lot of talent. I don't think they know how to play alongside each other in the playoffs, but, you know, maybe a trade happens and they figure some stuff out and they balance it out. I don't really think he fits in terms of basketball because you have so many ball dominant guys on the court already and he's not really a small forward anymore, but whatever. Like, LeBron's great. He can figure it out in a more complementary role. And being in the East is the biggest advantage that Cleveland has in this whole thing. But also then if that's the case, maybe you want to go to Philly, maybe you want to go to Miami, right? But the Golden State argument, then the thing that Cleveland, and I do think this matters, like, man, you're not playing golf on off days in Cleveland. That nope. Like, that's not how, and I get it. Like, it, the job is basketball. That, go ask most players if those off days matter, right? Of like doing the stuff that you want to do. Go ask Doc Rivers about golfing on off days or days you could have had
26: you
27: practice.
26: You think LeBron don't like Memphis because of the games played?
27: No.
26: It's not that.
27: It's not that.
26: It's not. It's all the extra time, the other time he's spending there. He can not
27: be
26: playing ball.
27: He can be so close, like so accessible to Los Angeles with his family, right? Like that's a, what, 45, 50 minute flight in the air.
26: Right.
27: So you can go back and forth from there. You can golf like pretty much all year round, you know, when you're not on the road. Like, I, and by the way, you get to play with Steph Curry, Draymond Green, and for Steve Kerr. Like, I think all that stuff matters. Like, I want to see him in Golden State. I don't think they can win a championship. I just don't. Like, even if everything breaks right for them, I don't think they can.
26: Nope.
27: But it would be fun.
26: Oh, it'd be fun. And I tell you, depending on how the, you know, styles make fights, mm-hmm. depending on what sure. happens in the first, second, third round.
27: Sure.
26: Who knows?
27: Maybe Wemby retires. We don't know.
26: You know? Yeah, right.
27: Yeah.
26: You know, maybe something happens. You know, he yeah. steps on his shoe.
27: Right.
26: Out, sprains his ankle for three games.
27: For sure.
26: You know.
27: Yeah.
26: You know, stranger things have happened.
27: Maybe the oldest team in the league, which would be the Warriors, would be healthy.
26: I just say
27: we
26: this.
27: Don't know.
26: People say that Cleveland would be a Disney movie. Well, they did make The Expendables, right?
27: And they made The Expendables 4.
26: Right.
27: They made them
26: exactly.
27: a bunch of them. Yeah.
26: There's a market around old guys doing stuff in Hollywood.
27: That's right.
26: This might be a, you know, Golden State as well. Coming up next, we'll play additional Sports Court where Zach and I pass judgment on your favorite athlete. 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
26: Martin Weiss, Zach Harper coming to you live from the Fox Sports Studios. Monty Bolaños with the day off. We're actually doing a show tomorrow. Quick math, 5 to 8 Eastern. It'll be Monty and me. Like to hear that. We'll talk about Spain and Argentina, the final that will have be concluding, I believe, right as we get on the air. Quick math, 3 o'clock tip or kick rather.
27: Yeah.
26: Plus 120.
27: Yeah, yeah.
26: 3 Eastern. Yeah. I saw it on Thayer Noon. It threw
27: you
26: me for a loop.
27: Me up there. You almost made
26: That's
27: me think
26: Steve Martin's
27: like, all right,
26: fault. Yeah. We were watching his news broadcast. Tell you, man, the man makes quick changes. All right. With no further ado, let's go ahead and play Sports Court.
23: The defense is wrong.
13: The Sports Court.
27: Bear with me, guys. This is the first time I've done this, so don't be too hard on me. So I'm going to present you cases, and you're going to tell me if they're guilty or not guilty, okay. Right? Something like this. Zach and Martin. LeBron James stands accused. Now, you guys just entertain the listeners with, like, speculation on where he might be. But this week, he's just been pissing people off, generally, right? At FanFest yesterday, he told people that he's not going to make us wait in much longer. And why does he say that? Because most people in our talk space have been talking all week about how he's just doing this for interest in himself, speculation about talking about himself and where he's going to go next. What do you guys think? LeBron James is guilty or not guilty of drawing this out on purpose to drum up talking himself? Zach?
31: Not guilty.
32: I did not do it.
31: I think if you thought, and I'm specifically tying that whole accusation to one thing, if you thought he was going to announce at Fanatics Fest yesterday or 2 days ago, I think you don't understand LeBron James. That's on you.
26: I'm going to go guilty.
32: Book him.
26: But also, for Mary, it was the same reason. If you thought LeBron James was going to announce it at Fanatics Fest, like the people who said, remember, he was like, oh, he might announce his retirement. No, it's a Tennessee commercial, right? Like, it's not going to be the way it happens. And he's definitely dragging it out. I just don't necessarily have a problem with it. It's July. What else are we going to do?
31: It's July. He's 41. It's the last time he gets a chance to do this, maybe.
3: Hopefully. Side question, Zach. Yeah. Is he drawing it out because he it's his choice only, or is there need to be another team that agrees to take him?
31: Nah,
3: isn't there two teams that tango here?
31: These teams are all in for, like, who are the opportunity. Here's my take. I don't think he knows where he wants to go yet.
26: Ooh.
31: I think he's genuinely undecided.
3: Ooh, I like that. Okay, you can't be undecided here. Guilty or not guilty. Lionel Messi and Team Argentina stand accused. Now, Messi was quoted this week as saying that nothing was handed to us in the World Cup amid complaints that there have been suspicious calls or non-calls, especially late in games, that have led to Argentina's win. Where do you guys come out on this? Messi and Argentina, guilty or not guilty of this World Cup final being handed to them?
26: I'm going to go not guilty.
4: These allegations are false.
26: They gave it to your feet. No, I'm just playing. That's a bad soccer joke.
3: Wow.
26: No.
3: Wow. There guilty. Have been a ton, Martin is guilty.
26: A ton of bad calls in this tournament. I do think that. But I also think that there is a level of self-fulfilling prophecy. Messi is like Omar in The Wire, right? Like, somehow, sometimes he doesn't even have to rob you. They'll just throw the drugs out the window to save themselves the trouble. After Messi scored that the one goal against England, you might as well pack that up for the rest of the game. They were done.
31: I'll say guilty by association because it's FIFA. It's the World Cup. Like, they're like one of the most corrupt. It's got to be guilty.
26: Also, Argentina is not doing anything to make a new fan out of me. I'll just say that.
31: Whoa.
26: That's a fact.
31: Wow.
3: To show you how cool I am, I'm going to quote Omar. If you come at the king, you best not miss.
31: That's right.
3: All right. Third and final. Ready? WNBA Commissioner Kathy Engelbert stands accused. Why? The Sports Business Journal this week reported that Engelbert initially did not plan on suspending Alyssa Thomas after that infamous foul on Caitlin Clark, and that Adam Silver stepped in to convince her to suspend Thomas for a game. This has turned the WNBA doesn't know what they're doing crowd and has motivated them this week. If Adam Silver did indeed step in, guys, what do you guys think? Kathy Engelbert, awful instincts as a commissioner. Guilty or not guilty?
31: Oh, guilty.
4: Guilty.
31: She's a bad commissioner. She was bad in negotiations. She's bad with the players. She's bad as a representative of the league. And I fully believe that she wanted the Liberty to beat the Lynx a couple years ago and wore a skyline dress of New York City. In bad faith.
26: Yeah, I guilty as well.
5: Guilty.
26: One of the big reasons why, I think, is, like, she's trending into, we've seen this with some, like, political figures. She's not going to be able to do anything else after this.
31: No, this is
26: like, what's her next job? Because she's showing such an aptitude at this job. I really think she's got to ride this thing out because she's got to retire after this, right? We are Westworks!
6: 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On Webull's prediction markets, your opinions become tradable positions. 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
1: The World Cup final is in New Jersey tomorrow on Fox TV. No rain in the forecast tomorrow. Today in steamy Miami, a third-place game wound up with a 6-4 final. England the winner over France. In fact, England led 4-0 at the half, although Kylian Mbappe did have 2 goals in defeat. That's up to 10 now for this year's tournament. At the British Open, Sam Burns of the U.S. leads by 2 strokes after a third-round 65, up to a tie for second, Ryan Fox, who shot 62. Tonight, it was going to be Dodgers at Yankees for much of the country on Fox TV. That's been rained out. They'll play a doubleheader on Sunday. So instead, the game at Seattle, Giants up 1-0 going to the fourth against the Mariners. The Pirates did win the first of two at Cleveland, 7-1. This was a makeup game from Friday. Rain delay at the start of the second game. Pirates now lead over the Guardians, 1-0, top of the third. And the Red Sox won their 12th straight, beating the Rays. I'm Steve DeSager.
0: This is Let's Go Fox Sports Saturday.
2: Y'all ain't ready, fam.
0: The top stories, the sounds of the game, the interviews, the breaking news. 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
3: The photo seen around the world, much to the chagrin of Zach Harper. The prophecy is fulfilled tomorrow. Argentina, Spain.
4: Yeah.
3: No bathtubs should be involved until at least after the match, when I imagine when the guys will shower.
4: I don't know what they're doing at halftime.
3: You know, we can spend a few minutes on it. I believe Justin Bieber is involved.
4: Sure. I meant, like, are the players going in there, like, hitting the jacuzzi at halftime?
3: I find that what we've seen thus far, as I've started to call it in European football, is the halftime is so short compared to the super game short time played that I also wonder, like, they say in football, like in American football,
4: yeah,
3: those guys are always like, yeah, halftime adjustments are a big joke. It's really enough time to go in there, eat an Uncrustable, mm-hmm, go to the bathroom.

0: mm-hmm. and get a slice of oranges before I come out for the third quarter. Well, like, in soccer, fast forward that by two.
1: I missed the first goal today.
0: Oh, yeah.
1: Because I turned the game on at 2:05. They start immediately.
0: And
1: a bravo for, yes, absolutely.
0: A NBA, round of applause from this American right here.
1: NBA, 6:30 tip doesn't mean 6:47.
0: All of it. You turn on the game, and I'm still looking at Malika Andrews and breaking down. And they kick it over to the play-by-play crew, and they're mm-hmm. not sitting behind. They're still on the court.
1: They're standing, yeah.
0: Do you know what I'm saying? It's like, listen, I like Mike Green as much as the next guy, sure. but get to work, buddy.
1: Yeah.
0: You know what I'm saying? I'm here to watch you call the game, not you know, watch you talk about
1: it. Throw that ball up in the air and tip it.
0: I appreciate that. That's one thing. Driving on the other side of the road, I don't know. We can debate. They got that one right.
1: Let me tell you, that is scary.
0: Being over there,
1: it's tough. Yeah, it's real tough.
0: So I've only experienced it a handful of times, but never as a driver.
1: Yeah, I've driven. Well, in Australia, I drove.
0: Yeah,
1: it's terrifying.
0: So what's weirder, being on the wrong side of the road, or being, because it also feels like you're on the, are you also on the wrong side of the car as well?
1: Yeah.
0: Because, like, yeah, that.
1: You'd be like, oh, it's just flipped. No, that's not how that works.
0: I feel like that almost would be weirder.
1: Yeah. Like, parking was weird, like, trying to parallel park. And, like, I'm a great parallel parker, but you flip that mirror.
0: Yeah.
1: I don't know what I'm doing. And just making sure you're turning the right way. Like, if you're turning off one road onto another, that was the scariest part. Just driving on the other side of the road, not a big deal. A big deal. But the second you got to turn,
0: it's when you're forced to think about it.
1: That was terrifying.
0: So, when you look at this World Cup final, I think Argentina has been benefiting as soon as teams are forced to think about it.
1: Mm-hmm.
0: Right?
1: Mm-hmm.
0: Messi's out there. He's walking around. He's minding his business. I saw a stat before the quarterfinal game, the round of four.
1: Mm-hmm.
0: He had literally walked for 62% of the entire game. Now, this is a guy who's playing every single available minute. So, like, in each game, you could just really do the math of 62 minutes of time.
1: Yeah.
0: He's walking, or 65, however you figure it, 90 to 100. He's walking that entire time. And it doesn't matter because they all, and I talked about this when we were talking about Portugal and Argentina a few weeks ago. Both Portugal and Argentina had a guy that was, like, really a little too old to be doing what he's doing, right? And Ronaldo and Messi. But Portugal was like, how do we get our guy to star? Whereas Messi is like, and Argentina is like, we're going to put Messi in the best place to succeed at his, whatever you want to talk, the detriment now that he doesn't have, his lack of speed, his lack of all the things that he's lost in age and his ability, but obviously he's making up for it in all these other aspects, because there is a message, I said last hour, he reminds me of Omar from The Wire, where his legend is so great that when they get, like, England folded after that goal went in, and Argentina could have won that game if it was make it, take it, and all. Like,
1: yeah,
0: they could have won that game 4-1 because as soon as Messi got the ball in his left foot, it's over. We have no chance anymore, and it's just the most remarkable thing. And that's why I think Spain wins tomorrow, because I don't. The way that Spain has possessed the ball this tournament, it reminds me, to go another tortured cross-sport reference, I know all you EPL fans are probably sick of us doing this, but I'm sorry. This is the only way I can speak the language and not sound like a complete idiot. But I like it when teams run the ball in the NFL.
1: Yeah.
0: If you don't have a good run game, if you can't run for 3.7 yards a carry minimum, I'm not expecting you to be a team that can do much of anything, because you have to have the ball to win. Right, you have to have the ball to score. You have to have the ball to win.
1: Right.
0: Part of the reason the Boston Celtics have been so wildly variant in the postseason is because they shoot anything. If they just had a rule, we have to pass the ball four times before we shoot a three, I think the Celtics probably would have another championship.
1: Yeah.
0: If they just, we're not taking a three-pointer until after 10 seconds on the shot clock, I think Boston probably would have won another championship. I mean that sincerely. They shoot everything, and that's why their variance is so great. Spain will choke the life out of another team by just possessing the ball, possessing the ball, possessing the ball. But I do think, at the as I said, all of that, they're going to have at least two goals before we get to the fourth quarter, a.k.a. second half hydration break in this thing. Because Omar is coming regardless.
1: I think it doesn't matter what Spain does. I think, you know, I do not like parity, right?
0: Sure.
1: I hate it in the NBA. It, like, I've really enjoyed this last decade of basketball in the NBA, but this whole, like, oh, we got a new champion every year. Not interested. Give me a dynasty. That's what I want. I know parity in a World Cup situation is not the same thing as the NBA or any other sports league that is every single year, but I love the idea of Argentina going back-to-back. I love the idea of all, and part of this, I will fully admit, is fueled by me challenging and trolling a friend of mine, Amin El Hassan, who was so anti-Messi and had to eat so much crow when Messi won the World Cup 4 years ago, that I enjoy. Like, I had no like skin in the game. I didn't care one way or another. I enjoyed the Messi experience, but like, didn't matter to me. And then I saw the way it angered Amin, and he is so ready for them to lose tomorrow so that he can just unleash it. It doesn't matter. Like, hey, they made it back to the final. It won't matter. He'll troll. I want this man to be trolled for a second straight World Cup.
0: Now, I, as a fan of the work that you two do across the various platforms that you share, I support that message.
1: Yeah.
0: I also like it when you troll Amin El Hassan. It's some of the more enjoyable stuff that I can hear, and you can find it on Cinephobe, a podcast, you know, about movies. I'm not going to do the whole bit.
1: Yeah.
0: But, and also, of course, the actual, I shouldn't say actual work, but the NBA stuff that
1: you are
0: both known for, as well as your side project.
1: Serious XM NBA Radio,
0: But the thing about it, that's one thing that's, Amin is, seems to be a true dyed in the wool. He's not parachuting in.
1: No, he's in this every single year. Yeah.
0: And those people have got to be in hell. Oh, they've got to be in absolute hell.
1: Yeah.
0: The people that have died on this. No, Ronaldo.
1: Right.
0: And we're like, I just saw Ronaldo not score. They're like, but 20 years, I don't care. Yeah. Right.
1: And I think that's the thing. This is the most locked in I've been for a World Cup. Right. Like, I'm still very much a novice fan, and I'm trying to learn as much as I can. But this has been unbelievable. But even before I really started to try to understand what I was watching, anytime I saw highlights of Lionel Messi, I'm like, there's a debate about if this guy's like the greatest or one of the greatest or whatever. Like, to me, and Grant, like, I don't know the history in that way. This isn't the NBA, but like, watching, I'm like, I can see this thing in front of me on these highlights.
0: Sure.
1: And it doesn't look like anything else I've seen. Right. And so to me, like, I do like the validation of elite athletes. Like, I really do. And to go back to back in World Cups when you're supposed to be at the end of your reign, and we know, like, Mbappe beat his goal record today for World Cups, and he's going to shatter that thing by the next couple of World Cups that he's in. But I like that validation of Messi.
0: So I don't discount that. I also just think, we talked about this a bit off the air, but if you listen to the people who are talking about him, who do it all the time, apparently there are no superlatives left, because everybody goes, oh, he's, you know, Jesus walked so Messi could run.
1: Yeah.
0: And I'm just, some of it is like, all right, this is a bit much for me. Like, some of it is a little too far.
1: Sure.
0: But I also, part of the thing about the way that this tournament has taken hold of me is, I'm now, call me a dumb American maybe, but I'm becoming much more aware of some of the history behind some of these things, right?
1: Like,
0: politics, the way that we think about it in sports is like, oh, well, will LeBron go back to Miami? Was he really able to smooth it over with Pat Riley? Comic Sans MS is an unbreakable, you know, that will destroy relationships forever in Cleveland. You know, that's what we think when we talk about sports politics, or even Gary Trent's new contract, right?
1: Yeah.
0: It's like the politics of that. No. And international soccer, there are actual politics involved, right?
1: Yeah.
0: Actually, and it, you know, I, I think it's safe to say on the radio. I saw a tweet to start this tournament that I believe was from an Englishman.
1: Okay.
0: Who said, the United States is really good at intra-racism, but has not nearly the amount of external racism needed to really truly compete in international soccer. That's right. I tell you what I've seen from some of the best. Ooh. Yeah. Okay.
1: Woo.
0: Some of these best nations.
1: It's a different level.
0: It is
1: I didn't know people did that.
0: And I was talking about this with a buddy of mine last week. So I'm from New Orleans, Louisiana, born and raised, where American football just matters way too much for the political landscape, right? It truly does. Like, people did not understand why Jeff Landry at the time, the governor of Louisiana, saying, we're not going to be paying a buyout and all of this. We're going to go get the best college coach we can. That is like a major bipartisan issue in Louisiana.
1: Yeah.
0: Like, who the head coach is at Louisiana State University. And that's why he did all of that. And then they spent all that money on Lane Kiffin, and he was right there shaking his hand.
1: Mm-hmm.
0: And you know where Jeff Landry's been? Nowhere since, because it's a political ploy.
1: Absolutely.
0: Okay. It's the same way that when Bill Vinovich didn't call the non-pass interference call an NFC championship game against Tommy Lee Lewis, tackled Nickell Roby Coleman tackled Tommy Lee Lewis, and it would have been Drew Brees' second Super Bowl ring. No, I'm not salty about it. And you had people boycotting, right? You had politicians claiming to boycott the Super Bowl. All that's to curry favor, right?
1: So
0: that way, so down the line in the ballot box, you remember that this name said, you know, oh, there's some faint association with this team. You know, it'll be that. And to see people being like, actually, I can't even paraphrase any of it, but to see some of the phrasings that the politicians of other countries have said, or the team, it's like, and it's kind of the same beats of, we're suing the NFL. Yeah, okay, buddy.
1: Right. But it's not even like, ooh, they were out of pocket. They're them like, hey, you want to take that back? I'm like, actually, I want to double down.
0: Actually,
1: that's what I would like to do.
0: No.
1: I would like to say even worse stuff about this.
0: If you give me an opportunity, I'll tell you more about why France is this and that, right? And so I will say, like, Argentina has been one of the big proponents of this. I have found myself you know, that Messi's nice, but I don't wish nice for none of these rest of these guys.
1: I don't know. And look, this is just going off things I've seen in the past during other international events in sports. Spain versus Argentina might be two titans of this.
0: Oh, 100. I'm well aware of that.
1: Yeah.
0: I'm well aware of that. But what I'm just talking about this round.
1: Yes, yeah.
0: I'm not talking about your Western Civ history book.
1: This roller coaster one, not the previous, not the whole theme park. Yes.
0: Right. Exactly. I tell you what, boy. I was like, you know what? Spain, I'm on team, okay?
1: Mm-hmm.
0: And also, I picked France to win the World Cup 2 years ago.
1: Okay.
0: When it's like, oh, you know, they really got, really, this is why I picked. Jenny Taft told me that, I was like, who should I root for in the World Cup?
1: Yeah.
0: She said, you should probably root for France. I said, why? She said, well, they're really good, but they have a guy named Kylian Mbappe, 17 years old right now. He's like LeBron. He's going to be a top of this thing for going forward for the next few years. So I said, all right, I'll lock in.
1: Yeah.
0: France won. I bought an Mbappe jersey, still got it.
1: Sure.
0: And I'll tell you what, there's the gatekeeping on that thing. People were mad at me because it only had one star. He's like, you don't have the two-star jersey? I was like, yo, my bad. This one was on sale.
1: You just have an entry point into this fandom? Like, good Lord.
0: Golly. So then I ended up dropping it.
1: Okay.
0: But now I watched that first game of this tournament, watching Spain draw. And when when Lamine Yamal walked in the 76th minute, I said, oh, that's aura right there. That's different right there. Yeah. And so I kind of want to see if I can't hook on to that one this time around.
1: I'm with you on that, because he's a different level as well. And just to, like, in my own dumb basketball brain, anytime he does something, I do yell out Yamal Tinsley. Is that smart or funny? I don't know, but it's just what happens instinctively.
0: I will now not be able to unthink it. I just have been stuck on the fact that he's got two first names for the longest.
1: Crazy, yeah.
0: You know what I'm saying? Yeah. And it's like, because I didn't, you know. It's the opposite of when I was listening to the radio. Seton Hall, I believe, was playing Ryan Archie Diacono.
1: Yeah.
0: I was like, why do they keep saying this guy's whole name? Archie Diacono passes it to Archie Diacono for three. I was like, Archie, okay, got it. You can just say Diacono. Nope, that's the whole thing.
1: Long ass name.
0: That is the whole thing. Mm-hmm. And flamed out with the Chicago Bulls after a while.
1: Flamed out. Like, he was around for a few years. He had a career. Kind
0: of. It was really a rough transition into he played a lot of summer league, and that's where we're going to go next.
1: Yeah.
0: Archie Diacono taking a lot of run in Vegas, and I know you were out there recently. I might have hung my summer league cleats up. I used to go out there before it was cool. Now it's packed. You know,
1: ridiculous now.
0: You remember I introduced myself to you at
1: summer
0: league?
1: Yeah, right. Absolutely.
0: You know why I was able to do that? Because I could see you walking up the stairs, and I walked up the stairs, and I said, I bet if we both walk this way, we'll interact in the concourse.
1: Mm-hmm.
0: No chance now because these things are freaking sold out to watch whoever and whatever play. But I'm sure somebody left a hell of an impression. I know one guy left one on me simply by playing more than he had to, and that was something that you don't see that anymore.
1: Mm-mm.
0: We'll get to that and some of the other news and notes out of Vegas coming up next. Martin Weiss and Zach Harper are on Fox Sports Radio. 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

0: Weiss, Zach Harper here, Fox Sports Radio. As we look up at NBA Summer League, the auxiliary gym cleared out. Joe Dumars still there.
1: Yeah.
0: That's good news.
1: That Joe D's there?
0: Yeah, because I was worried if he knew the offseason had started. So the fact that he is in Vegas right now watching the Pelicans play the Indiana Pacers in uniform name only.
1: Right.
0: It's good to see that Joe D is aware that the NBA offseason has started. Because, you know, the only thing I believe the Pelicans have done thus far is accidentally signed DeAndre Jordan to a longer contract than they meant to.
1: Yeah, kind of. Like, look, DeAndre's not there to play. He's there to be in the locker
0: vibes.
1: Room. He's a vibes guy. He's a locker room guy at this point in his career. So I don't think it's crazy to have him around for, you know, 19 and year 19, year 20 of his career. I don't think it's bad, especially with that group of young guys.
0: Sure.
1: My concern is that Joe does know the offseason started.
0: So, but just for my own edification,
1: yeah.
0: The reporting, it seemed to me that they wanted to, like, the way that they paid DeAndre Jordan,
1: yeah,
0: cost them more,
1: yes,
0: in the salary cap way than it needed to.
1: Yes, there's like a whole.
0: So there was a level of mismanagement in the.
1: Oh, absolutely.
0: That's the point I was getting.
1: Yeah, like there, like, not to get too granular with it, but there is a, there's a veteran minimum for players who are like 35 and up or 36 and up or something like that, which I think Chris Paul had put into this whole thing.
0: I remember when he did it.
1: Yeah. And it is basically like veterans get this certain amount and the league pays a certain amount of that, right?
0: Yes.
1: As long as it's a veteran minimum and you're, you know, that many years into your career, but them giving him slightly more and on a 2-year deal meant that the league doesn't cover any of that. So now they're paying that whole thing instead of like intelligently.
0: Paying the premium instead of getting the rebate that they would have gotten.
1: That's right.
0: In theory, they're actually, we don't need the money back. That's right. NBA, you keep it. Don't worry about it.
1: Yeah.
0: And I tell you what, in the NBA podcast apparatus, Trey Murphy needs to fire his agents or whoever's getting him appearances because he to me should be one of the most valuable trade assets on the market in terms of just he's like. There, if you ask me, who do I think could really flip the balance, right? Yeah. There's not a lot of guys, but I could see Trey, like if I'm looking at the starting five for either team in the NBA finals, I could see Trey Murphy playing in that game.
1: Yes.
0: Do you know what I'm saying? Like I could see him playing in that game. And I could see that happening. And I'm wondering what was like, does the rest of the league see that he could play in a game of that nature? Like
1: they do. The problem is, Joe Dumars, to his credit, is like, I need like 4 or 5 picks. I need like, you need to come up with all
0: that. You need to bail me out
1: capital.
0: Of my Derek Queen mistake.
1: Absolutely. The Pelicans are aware of how good Trey Murphy III is. The league, you know, Pistons called about, a bunch of teams called about him. Price is just too high.
0: I was talking about with the Pistons a second ago. Everybody's paying attention to the Knicks and the Celtics, and I understand why. Mm-hmm. You know, they're big markets and the last two teams from the Eastern Conference to win the finals. But the Pistons had the best regular season last year.
1: Yeah.
0: Do you think that they've taken a big step back?
1: Oh, yeah. Yes, absolutely. I think they've had a horrible offseason for a second straight offseason. I didn't like their offseason last year. I don't like it this year. Like, you saw a very real problem in creating offense. And especially when Jalen Duren turned into a pumpkin in the postseason.
0: Like, yes.
1: So great that they're not giving him, you know, $200, $280 million with his new contract, and who knows where that's going to end up. But going from Tobias Harris to John Collins is a downgrade. Like, I also just have never been a John Collins guy. So, like, the numbers with John Collins all look great. There's a reason none of these teams are, like, trying to keep him. Right. And it's not, he's not a bad dude, or he's just not that impactful. Whereas Tobias Harris, as roller coaster as his career has been, you saw how integral he was to them just getting past Orlando. Like, he had like 7 straight games of 20 points or more. Like, he delivered at least this time in the playoffs. They need to go get someone who can do something with the ball so Cade Cunningham doesn't have to do everything and turn the ball over 80 times in a 2-round playoff run. And they, let's see, they drafted that kid out of, was it Santa Clara or Maryland or something? I can't remember that kid, the point guard.
0: It's not coming to me.
1: Okoree.
0: Stanford, right?
1: Stanford, that's what it was, yeah. So they drafted him. And then,
0: I mean, I'll be honest. I'm not looking at a draft pick.
1: They brought in Isaiah Joe. That's good.
0: So that's that. I think that's one of the more underrated moves of the offseason.
1: Yeah, they should get someone who can dribble a ball and break down a defense, though.
0: No, I'm not. Listen, Rome wasn't built in a day. Yeah. Neither was Detroit.
1: No. But, no, but they've been the same roster for 2 years.
0: I get that. Yeah. I do think, though, adding Isaiah Joe, I feel like to me, and maybe I just have a higher opinion of him, but he feels like to me a guy that had more ability than opportunity than he had in OKC. And he kind of played out of the rotation and so on and so forth. But again, you can only play five guys at a time. And OKC, for their credit, knew. I mean, they got off it. Josh Giddey is a good basketball player. Yeah. They moved off of him because it doesn't fit.
1: Yeah.
0: Same kind of deal with Isaiah Joe. I think he'll be a good addition to that team. And I think that they're in a prime position. The NBA is in a weird spot where Jaylen Brown got salary dumped.
1: Yeah.
0: Like, that's the way we would have said it 5 years ago.
1: Right.
0: That's a salary dump. And I think that guys like Luka Doncic essentially got traded pre-salary.
1: Right.
0: Like, that's the bit. Like, and I'm looking at these moves that happen, and you could point to that doesn't smell right. Why does it make sense? And it's because of there's a hard cap.
1: Yeah, there is.
0: You have to look at it through NFL lenses now. If you have two great wide receivers, you can't pay both of them.
1: Right.
0: And so I think that the Pistons have put themselves in a situation by keeping their powder dry throughout this period. I get they're bringing back the same roster, but have been one. That's a roster that over the last 2 years, hosted playoff games.
1: Sure.
0: Right. And then or one playoff games on the road at least, and then was the best regular season team this year, I think they could take a step back and go 2-3-4 seed, make a move at the trade deadline, and be better overall in general.
1: They have to make a move by the trade deadline. As constructed, they are not good enough to compete for a championship or compete to win the East, and this is a really good team. It's a really good team with a great identity. The problem is we've seen two postseasons in a row now. They can't generate offense when they need to, and they have not addressed that.
0: You know who would fit in Detroit? LeBron James.
1: He sure would.
0: Like
1: someone who can make a decision with the basketball and not put it a all secondary on Cade Cunningham. Yes, absolutely.
0: Secondary play initiator.
1: Trey Murphy would be great.
0: He, neither one of them seemed to happen for the Pistons. I do think my dad has been pounding the drum for that. LeBron should go to Detroit.
1: I think trading for Tyler Hero will give him a puncher's chance.
0: For the Pistons?
1: Mm-hmm.
0: Milwaukee, what do you have to give to Milwaukee to get that done?
1: Probably picks.
0: That's it?
1: Picks and, I don't know, a couple of good role players.
0: Part of the problem, I remember Miami in the Eastern Conference thinking, do we sure we want to put Tyler Hero back in the game?
1: Sure. You know? But he also didn't have Cade Cunningham next to him.
0: I get what you're saying. But there was moments they get Tyler Hero back.
1: Yeah.
0: But they might not sit him for game three. You get Tyler Hero back, maybe not for game four. It's I tell you what, if Cade Cunningham or is that, they're putting him in right away.
1: Absolutely.
0: You know, one guy was subbing right away immediately. That's Steve DeSager. And it's not even his sub. He's the all-star around here. Steve, how you doing, my friend?
2: Doing well, thank you. And hello again, gentlemen. And today in that World Cup third place game, we had the highest scoring World Cup game since 1982. Final was England 6-4 over France. England led 4-0 at the half. Most total goals ever scored in a third place game. Kylian Mbappe did have two tallies for France, so that's a record 22 now in his World Cup career. 10 goals for him in this year's tournament. The final is tomorrow. No rain in the forecast in New Jersey. There was a Yankee rain out tonight. We'll get to that. 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Sam Burns leads the British Open by 2 strokes. In Major League Baseball, much of the country was due to see Dodgers at Yankees tonight. It was rained out. They'll play a doubleheader on Sunday, so much of the country is instead getting the game at Seattle, where the Giants lead 2-0 over the Mariners in the top of the sixth. Rafael Devers has hit a solo home run. Two scheduled in Cleveland. A makeup game from Friday went to Pittsburgh over the Guardians 7-1. And after a rain delay at the start of game two, it's now Pirates 3-0 over Cleveland in the bottom of the fourth inning. The late contest, well, a couple of them coming up in a half an hour. Tigers at Angels, also Nationals versus the A's in Northern California. The Cubs beat Minnesota 6-2, four hits for Nico Horner. At Toronto, Shane Bieber, the winner, 1-0 over the White Sox. Colorado, a 10-3 winner against Cincinnati. The Red Sox have won 12 straight. They came back and beat Tampa Bay 7-6. It was 7-6 Texas winning at Atlanta. Philadelphia over the Mets 6-1. The Mets offense with just three hits and three errors on defense. Kansas City beat San Diego 6-1. Another Milwaukee win, 8-6 over Miami. Arizona down St. Louis 5-3, and Baltimore in 11 innings won at Houston 4-2, and the Orioles reportedly have given pitcher Kyle Bradish a 5-year contract extension. Back to you.
0: Thanks, Steve. Martin Weiss, Zach Harper, coming to you live from the Fox Sports Radio studios. We're just talking a little bit about the NBA, kind of the offseason as a whole. But I'll tell you this, words that have an opportunity to age like wine or age like milk. Mm-hmm. Caleb Wilson saying, well, you know, I'm just different than the rest of my draft class. I really love this bleep. I can't wait to go out there mm-hmm. and play another summer league game. He didn't play another one after that other one. But right. the fact remains that of this very heralded draft class coming in, one that they changed the rules of NBA tanking as a mm-hmm. result of, and maybe it's a part of just recency bias and lack of seeing him in the tournament, but Caleb Wilson has been the most impressive summer league player I have seen thus far. Do yes. you agree?
1: I do. He's the guy for me in this summer league so far. And I think, you know, I knew he was good at North Carolina. He had this big rise, like in terms of like prospects pretty much right away, where a lot of executives, a lot of scouts around the league were saying like, oh, we didn't really know he was this kind of competitor in high school. Like this is different. Like he's wired a little bit differently than what we thought. And so that pushed him up to like, all right, he's the fourth guy. And I'll fully admit, like, he injures his hand. He, you know, his season is over early. And I just thought, I was like, I understand the buzz he got. Who knows if that would have kept up? Like, I'm not saying like a bust, but like,
0: but also,
1: like,
0: you know, coach got fired.
1: Right.
0: Like, there was a lot of stuff around the program that felt weird.
1: Yeah. It was just a weird year. And so, like, I went into the draft going, like, he will be taken fourth and probably should. I don't know. Maybe one of these guards should have been up there for the Bulls, right?
0: Right.
1: First game I watched his in Vegas. So no more doubts. No more question. Like, was that the right? Is he the guy? Like, he is one of those guys. Like, he is so good. Such a competitor. Super skilled. He's got plenty of stuff to iron out because he's still so young and so inexperienced. But no, like, the Bulls got a guy for sure.
0: And the biggest thing for me, especially with so many of these guys, mm-hmm. and it's something that a lot of people were like, whoa, slippery slope with that NIL.
1: Right.
0: When guys come in and they've gotten this big package, are they still going to have the hunger, still going to have the drive? I find that, especially some of the, now, ironically enough, both in Chicago, but some of the big NIL guys also seem to be super driven.
1: Yeah.
0: If anything, it shows more.
1: Yeah.
0: You know what I'm saying? Because it's never been quote about the money, right? Because I got paid like this beforehand.
1: Right.
0: Now, I do find this fascinating as somebody who's trying to evaluate prospects, right? I try to learn something from the draft process every year because every year it's an imperfect science. And the benefit that I have is I don't have to get fired if I get wrong.
1: Right.
0: Yeah. You know what I'm saying? So I have the ability to really look back in hindsight. I look at Cameron Boozer now
1: mm-hmm.
0: and the way that he's playing.
1: Yeah.
0: Which has been, I think, at least for me, unexpected. A rise to, I didn't necessarily think his game would translate immediately.
1: Sure.
0: And again, we're four games in the summer league. So right. take all of this with a big grain of salt. And I look at Caleb Wilson, who hit 7 threes in his first game you said you were watching.
1: Yeah.
0: And hit 7 threes the entirety of his North Carolina career. Right. Now, he missed half the season, so on and so forth. It reminds me, and I think you were the one that put it, brought it back up. Carl Anthony Towns didn't shoot threes in college because Coach Cal didn't want him to.
1: Yeah, he wasn't allowed to.
0: So the college year that these guys spend,
1: yeah,
0: is mattering less and less and less, mm-hmm, to the way my evaluation and thought process is going into draft processes and so on and so forth. It's mattering less and less and less in terms of like the red flags, the worries, the this, the that. Cause I look at Cam Boucher, like, this guy looks big.
1: Yeah.
0: He looked like he's lost 25 pounds.
1: Right. Yeah. No, he's a monster.
0: Do you know,
1: yeah,
0: what I'm like? And it's like, oh, if I had known he was going to be like this,
1: right,
0: then I would have had a different opinion.
1: Yeah.
0: Right. And he's like, what were they doing at Duke? Training table three times a day?
1: Well, I also just think that, I think part of that is, look, and not that there aren't elite college basketball programs that are, you know, run like the pros, quote unquote, or whatever. There's just a difference between getting with NBA nutritionists, NBA strength coaches, NBA, you know, workouts and everything, and the college game.
0: Right.
1: As much as NIL has even some of the pain, playing field and all this stuff, and some of these teams pumping in money into, you know, college programs and everything, There's a reason the elite of the elite of the elite end up in the NBA. And if once you get in, like, perfect example, Kawhi Leonard could not shoot a lick at, yep, San Diego State. One summer before the lockout hit, you know, a month or so with Chip Englund, Spurs shooting legend, right? Shooting guru legend. All of a sudden, Kawhi comes into that rookie year. Once we finally get back to the basketball court, he can shoot. Like, I don't know, like, couldn't shoot a lick, and then all of a sudden is a reliable shooter. Like,
0: yeah,
1: you just get with the right people, and it's not always that case with every prospect, but you get with the right people in the right organizations. And I do think Memphis is so dedicated to developing young talent, and they're good at it, that, yeah, like, Cam Boozer going there, of course he's a monster already. Like, that's a great situation for him.
0: And honestly, one, for the people of the city of Memphis, I'm rooting for you. Honestly.
1: It's been an attack on Memphis in terms of the NBA world.
0: Well, not just that, because I'm from New Orleans.
1: Yeah.
0: And it's a very similar tone and tenor.
1: Mm-hmm.
0: Where I'm old enough to remember when Ja Morant and Jaren Jackson Jr. and Desmond Bane, mm-hmm, were young and upcoming and gun free. And they were selling
1: just
0: that thing
1: one
0: out.
1: Of them had a gun.
0: Selling that thing out.
1: Yeah.
0: It was, yeah, packed, yeah, every night.
1: Yeah.
0: I'm old enough to remember when Jose Alvarado was coming off the bench for the Pelicans, stealing the ball from 94 feet away, yeah, and Zion Williamson was in and out of the lineup, but damn it, Brandon Ingram, and that team was an AC playing against the Suns.
1: Mm-hmm.
0: And each of those games in New Orleans were rocking.
1: Yeah.
0: I feel bad when people are like, oh, Portland has to move because they can't make any money. The reason they don't make any money is because the team stinks. The people in charge of it stink. They're bad at their job.
1: Yeah.
0: I don't think that was the case in Memphis.
1: No. They were like trying to make Ja the face of the league and everything. Yeah.
0: I think that is the case in New Orleans. I think it might be the case in Portland. Yeah. I don't think it was the case in Memphis. That's why I honestly, Memphis, objectively, I'm rooting for you. I don't know. Cam Boucher was the guy I was most worried about in this,
1: sure,
0: class.
1: Yeah.
0: I still worry, but I hope it works out because I don't want to hear 5 years from now, they just can't support Memphis. Memphis can't support a team. Well, you know what? The Knicks, when they missed the playoffs for 20 years straight, the tickets were less expensive.
1: That's right.
0: Drives me crazy. Another thing that drives me crazy, we'll talk about Adam Silver. He had a ton of missteps. But one thing I think he did say at the Fanatics Fest that actually was like, you know what? I think he's on to something. Now, I will say, it is the diamond in the rough.
1: Sure, yeah.
0: And that's why we're going to talk about it at this 45, and we'll talk about all the rough at the top of the next hour. But we'll dive into some of Adam Silver's comments from Fanatics Fest, whatever the hell that is, coming up next.
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0: Coming to you live from Fox Sports Radio Studios, Martin Weiss and Zach Harper. Zach in for Monty. Martin and Monty. Yes, that's me. And her. We'll be on tomorrow, 5 to 8, recapping the World Cup final and all the things going on around that. And this third place game. Bonkers.
1: Incredible.
0: But also incredible and bonkers, Adam Silver's, this is like essentially State of the NBA Union.
1: Yeah.
0: He does it every so often, this one in Vegas. And one of, we'll talk about a lot of his missteps at the top of the hour. But one of the things I said that he said that I found to be actually pretty prescient was that Caitlin Clark has turned into a political football.
1: Absolutely.
0: There's like, and I think that is the best, like, I'm glad that now there are people in the realm, people that you have to listen to speak on authority on these matters, mm-hmm. be able to say that. Because I think it's been true for quite some time.
1: Yeah.
0: And the reason I would say number one primarily is when the Biden White House invited her after losing the national championship game to come to the White House, she became apparently political.
1: Yeah.
0: And the landscape has changed since then. In politics wise, and also the rhetoric has swooped up more and more and more. But I think that was, in a long statement of missteps, I thought that was one where Adam Silver covered himself actually pretty well.
1: Yeah, absolutely, because that's the thing with like this whole Caitlin Clark, like whenever you see the debates and you see all these arguments and all, like I just look at it and I'm like, none of this is genuine.
0: Yes.
1: None of this is about Caitlin Clark. It's about whatever you want to make this situation, right? And I think that does a huge disservice to her. I think it does a huge disservice to the players being talked about against her, right? Like the whole thing about the way that she's officiating, the game is called, and they're physical. So this is basketball.
0: Yes.
1: This is basketball. You want to turn into something else, cool, but know that like, or everyone should know that that's disingenuous. Like this is, like, what's happening is basketball, good or bad, but you want to turn into your own little platform with your own little spin on it. I just think it's corny.
0: You would never say, oh, they're hitting the quarterback too hard. Like, it's just not something. They're defending LeBron too much.
1: The way they're defending is not okay.
0: Like, it's just not the way that we talk about any other sport.
1: No.
0: And so that's why it's like, thank you, Adam Silver, for talking about it, because I do think that the WNBA has been in a bit of a tough spot, because the easiest thing would have been easy is if Caitlin Clark had come out and dominated this league immediately. Yeah. And that's just not what happened.
1: It's not what happened. Like, she's good, but it wasn't
0: exactly
1: what it needs to be, right? And I think the problem here is also something we mentioned like a little over an hour ago. They have bad leadership.
0: Bad leadership.
1: Bad leadership. And Adam Silver came out and said the thing that needed to be said, but now what?
0: We'll get into more of Adam Silver's comments coming up next. The excitement of the FIFA World Cup now streaming on Fox One, the official English streaming platform to catch every unforgettable minute. We are Fox Sports.
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0: on, you see the best teams in the World Cup don't know how to handle situations. 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I watch them all do it. 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
10: Sam Burns leads the British Open by two strokes. About 8 minutes to go in the WNBA game at Indiana. Fever leading New York 81-63. And what a third place game for the World Cup in steamy Miami today. It was England 6-4 over France. England led 4-0 at the half. To Major League Baseball, the Yankees at Dodgers game tonight was rained out. They'll play a doubleheader on Sunday. No chance of rain in the forecast in the New York area for either baseball or for the soccer tomorrow. The World Cup final will be in New Jersey on Fox TV. Spain against Argentina tomorrow, 3 p.m. Eastern Time. The Boston Red Sox won their 12th straight game, 7-6 over Tampa Bay. The Giants lead 3-0 on Fox at Seattle in the bottom of the seventh. Pirates ahead 3-0 at the Guardians in the top of the sixth inning. Pirates won the first of two, 7-1. That was a makeup game from yesterday. I'm Steve DeSager.
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12: Martin Weiss, Zach Harper, broadcasting live from Fox Sports Radio. As we sit here, just a 2 hours after what has to be, you know, I don't have a long running memory of these things, Zach Harper, but that was the best bronze medal game I've seen.
13: Easily.
12: What are you thumbs down in, Mary Mac?
13: Whoa.
12: Hop on here and prove me wrong. Pop on here and prove me wrong.
14: You guys, they played like absolute garbage for the first 70 minutes.
12: No.
14: What are we even talking about?
12: Your team played like absolute garbage for the first 70 minutes. You weren't happy that you were in the match in the first place.
14: No. I'm glad that England was happy, but my thing was that, again, they quite literally, France wasn't even in it, and it was basically if a big brother and a little brother played a game and the big brother just let the little brother win. That was basically what was going on for the first 70 minutes. It literally was not until after it hit 70 and I go, you know what? I hope these last 20 minutes gives me something, because there was no competition at all. That first, four goals that England scored?
12: They were shell-shocked. I'm saying, you don't think that, you don't think there's some level of coming out at the half and fighting back in the last game manager will ever coach?
14: Because France finally woke up and was like, all right, cool. They're doing too much. We can't just lose this game like this bad.
12: I will say there was a level of, like Anthony Edwards popped on after the All-Star game and said, Wemby made us play.
13: Yeah.
12: I do think there was a level of England made us play. However, they played.
13: They played. And it started at like minute 48.
12: I didn't have the beef. Yeah. As soon as the first half was all England. Then you had, your guys tweeting about how could Tuchel not have put Saka on earlier? Mm-hmm. Okay, I didn't know those words even made sense to say out loud.
14: I agree,
12: last week, but yeah, it's, apparently everybody does, including Saka.
13: Yeah, he's incredible. Yeah. The whole time he's throwing shade.
14: I'm an Arsenal fan, so I agree. I was very glad. But that game was straight poo-poo ball for the good 70 minutes. Yeah. I'm sorry, you guys.
13: I think
14: after Saka scored, before the penalty kick, so his third goal,
13: yeah,
14: I literally was like,

0: like, okay, this is, I don't, what's the point? Like, why? It's coming home, no, but I what's the cost?
1: I understand that after that, but then if you stuck around through the second half, I forgot.
2: Pretty good.
1: I was about to tell you. Guys, France turned back on.
0: You guys, I started writing my essay for school. I started doing homework, and that says a lot. Like, I did that game.
1: You said your priorities were
0: no, that game was so bad because forget the homework. I want, this is supposed to be my finals.
2: Yeah.
0: And it was just, it was bad.
2: Let me say this. As someone who dropped out of college,
1: mm-hmm.
2: I don't think you need to write that essay.
1: Is that really how you feeling? Like, if you really look in the mirror and drop, no, I'm just kidding. you really dive down. Is that a little, reverse engineering the result?
2: Look, I may be playing the result more than the process, but, you know, the result's okay so far.
1: No, hey, you know what? He's got a point. I got two master's degrees. One master's degree, 2 degrees in general, and we're, hey, fist pump, we're right here.
2: The aforementioned Amin Alhassan loves to make fun of me for dropping out of college. I'm like, you went through grad school. We got the same job.
1: You know? That's a tough one.
0: 2 degrees and watching 90 minutes of nasty football. I don't know, you guys. The trade-off is not that bad. The trade-off is not sounding too good for me.
1: I'm going to miss the World Cup.
0: Yeah. I will, too.
1: I'm going to miss the World Cup. I don't know how I'm going to act on missing the World Cup, but I am going to miss it when it is over.
0: Africa Cup of Nations starts in a couple months. You can pick your African team.
2: But in
0: and,
2: a couple
0: you know,
2: of months?
1: That's part of the issue.
2: I need the fix now.
0: Yeah. You guys, Premier League starts in a month and a half.
2: That's a month and a half.
0: You just
2: what am I going to do in August?
0: You'll be fine.
2: I won't.
0: Just, I don't know, like.
1: I know what I'll be doing in August.
0: Trade rumors.
1: Be watching preseason football.
2: Yeah, I guess, yeah. For I guess NFL Hall of Fame football. Game or something, yeah.
1: For at least one more day, the excitement of the FIFA World Cup is streaming live on Fox One. It's the official streaming platform to catch every unforgettable moment. Fox One brings the action straight to your screen, so you'll never miss a goal unless you blinked in the first 2 minutes of the game that Mary Mac said was boring today. Download Fox One and experience the FIFA World Cup live. Now, it wasn't quite boring, although, see, Zach, I spend an inordinate amount of my life listening to press conferences.
2: Yeah.
1: Like a lot of, and most of the time, overwhelmingly, they are press conferences about much of nothing.
2: Yes.
1: You know, there's no missing children. Mm-hmm. There's no, like, it's all very, this press conference, very cut and dry, but there's, and somehow they still find ways to really have your jaw drop. So it's like, I can't believe he just said that. And that was a lot from Adam Silver. That,
2: man.
1: I was sitting back, and I was honestly, when I could hear some of the questions that were being asked, I was like, yeah, Mannix, go get him. Go get him. You know, I think John Hollinger had another one. I was like, go get him. Please, will somebody challenge the BS that we are hearing both on the front of the Kawhi trade, the second apron, just across the board. Yeah. And luckily, the NBA media was not toothless in this moment.
2: We weren't. At the same time, let me just offer this up. Unless we are playing games in Europe, the first question of an Adam Silver press conference doesn't need to be about NBA Europe.
1: Okay,
2: to the issues.
1: Right. Everybody maybe not. The star shined at the press conference, yes. And those who didn't,
2: yes,
1: are you know
2: let,
1: they didn't.
2: Like second apron issue, this Clippers investigation issue, expansion. What's happening with Portland issues? Let's get to that stuff immediately.
1: Yeah. So, especially when you hear. You said you have the. Do you have the one about the Kawhi Leonard trade? Okay, so this one to me is the most pressing, in part because I know that the schedule may be able to be set before you know who plays for the Clippers and who plays for the Raptors.
2: Mm-hmm.
1: But as two teams engaged in business, I think they would like to know the outcome of this. And Adam Silver basically blamed the teams involved.
3: Hopeful that it will wrap up this summer. So that would continue to be the goal here. And I just want to clarify so everyone understands. I mean, the league did not pause the trade. The parties to the trade made a decision not to go forward, given that the investigation remained open. Any possible impact on Kawhi or his contract was yet to be known.
1: Bro, on its face, on July 16th or whenever he said this, sure, fine, that's cool. The only problem is This has been dragging out for an entire season.
2: Yes.
1: Like that, like it's been dragging out. Like this is, it's like when you get arrested for a real crime and you have to sit in city jail.
2: That's right.
1: For all of that time, right, until it gets adjudicated. Well, life moves on. Your job is still expecting you to go.
2: This investigation started in September.
1: That's ridiculous. It's almost a year.
2: Yeah. And there were points, and look, I don't know what is real here and what isn't, but I believe Pablo Torre's podcast, Pablo Torre Finds Out, in either February or March, reported that the investigators, this law firm that the NBA entrusts with these investigations, around like February or March, had not asked people in the investigation questions about Steve Ballmer. Like people who had worked for this company and everything, like you haven't asked about the man who owns the team that allegedly
1: did
2: circumvented
1: this, right.
2: the cap. Like how is that? We're 6 months in at this point. How are you doing that? Like like everyone's making the joke, like, you know, billable hours are winning. They are. And Adam Silver's like, well, yeah, so then hopefully we get this done by next season. Like this needs to be done by next season.
1: And there's some part of me that says, honestly, like, why do you need the completed investigation to make a ruling? Now, I understand, like, on his face, like, again, if this was an actual crime committed, then, yeah, we are due to a bound of obligation to make sure that we're doing the best we can to make sure we have all the evidence and so on and so forth, right? But this is not that. This is a violation of the CBA.
2: Right.
1: Of my knowledge, there is no, like, federal law involvement here. You broke an NBA rule, not a law. No,
2: you're 100% right. This is my assumption about this. This isn't reporting. This isn't any, like, I've talked to people who are guessing with, you know, semi-educated guessing, but also in the dark here, right? Because you're right. This isn't like federal law, but I, like, the league could be like, there's enough circumstantial evidence here that, like, we're going to hit you. Like, we're going to hit you. Like, we're going to hammer you on this. I think, in my opinion, the fear is Steve Ballmer is so rich and so powerful within his ability to use that money. Like, if he wanted to then go hire the 100 greatest law firms at this kind of, like, you know, accounting forensics and investigate, have like three of them investigate each team in the league, he could afford to do that. Like, I think the NBA, without a smoking gun, doesn't know where to go with a potential punishment. And because with a smoking gun, you'd be like, hey, we got this. Like, that's why Joe Smith and the Minnesota Timberwolves got it. There was a smoking gun. They had it written down that this was a
1: that came know, out deal under discovery. The table.
2: Yes, yeah. Came out in discovery because one partner sued the other. As far as we know, the NBA doesn't have this smoking gun. And then I think it becomes very difficult to say, how do we, like, we can't let this go, but also, how do we punish in a way that actually shows some teeth? Like, and again, this is all my assumption, my reading of the situation. But to me, that makes the most sense of why we are still here.
1: Like, and I heard, I believe it was maybe Zach Lowe talking about it on his podcast, but he speculated that there was egg on the league's face from the Terry Rozier situation, who was under federal investigation, got traded, has not played in the NBA. Now you have owners suing each other and upset with each other because of the compensation and trade, so on and so forth. If I'm Miami, I wouldn't have traded for Terry Rozier. I think that would have been
2: That's strike one in the process. Right. Yeah.
1: So, but I am sympathetic to the idea that you're telling me that innocent until proven guilty, you're telling me there's nothing wrong, right?
2: Right.
1: If in fact that I'm able to pass this through the league office,
2: right,
1: it's with the assumption that all goods are quality checked and for sale, right?
2: Right.
1: But even with that, the Steve Ballmer of it all saying, I got more money than anything and I could come in. So, yeah, but your team is one of 30 in this cartel, essentially, <Yes. laughs> that suppresses all these different things. Yeah. Like, there are rules as to why the salary cap exists. You violated that rule, if in fact that is the case.
2: Right.
1: And so, like, to me, like, you don't if you're at an NBA game and you're sitting in section 102 and somebody and enough people around you say that guy's harassing people, they are not going to care what you say in defense of yourself.
2: You're gone.
1: You are gone. That person also has no legal recourse to then sue the owner, the arena, any of it. You know how I know that? Ask Charles Dolan, Charles Oakley and James Dolan.
2: Okay.
1: Because Charles Oakley got kicked out of the Garden for no reason, and Oakley was pissed about it. Right. And you know what they said? This is James Dolan's building. He can do whatever the hell he wants.
2: But this is the problem with that, right? There are only so many punishments the NBA can levy here, right? You can take away draft picks. You can fine the owner, but only so much. You can suspend, you know, the GM. You can suspend the owner from all these, you know, from team activities, all this stuff. You can rip up the player's contract. Kawhi has 1 year left at $50 million for this upcoming season, which they hope doesn't tip off before this investigation is over.
1: Sure.
2: We know the things that they can do. They're trying to decide, can we do everything? Do we have the evidence to do everything? How difficult do we make this? And then if that's the case, how much are we going to piss off our most powerful partner, right? In this cartel, as you put it. I think there is a real fear that if we don't get this right, one way or the other, it is going to open up all these cans of worms.
1: Sometimes
2: you just got to have teeth and do it.
1: You got to sit down man to man with this guy and sit there and say, look, okay, how we're going to punish you. We have to. Are you going to take this punishment so poorly you're willing to burn down the entire league?
2: We are, but at the same time, like I would, and again, that's just me like assuming things, right? I don't want to say that that's on the table. Sure. But
1: well, I think it honestly, flatly, I'm not. It is one of the most reasonable reasons.
2: Because guess what? This isn't the only thing in recent history where people were like, "I bet this is cap circumvention."
1: Right.
2: Like that. That's the thing of like it's the same thing when Donald Sterling got banned, and Mark Cuban came out and said, so, "I'm paraphrasing, but like I don't know that we want the league looking into all the things that we say and everything." And it wasn't because Mark Cuban was like, there's some skeletons in this closet around this league.
1: Sure.
2: We need to be careful about that if this is the precedent we're going to set, which as a business, I get. Morally, not awesome. But as a business that's looking to get, you know, billions and billions of dollars every year, that's where these industries are.
1: It's just wild to me. It's wild to me that, again, I use the cartel analogy because the salaries are artificially suppressed, right? You know what I'm saying? Like it's not on the open market. Like LeBron talked about it. He would have been, if he could have made as much
2: 100,
1: as
2: 200 million a year. Easily. I am foolish enough. I remember back when I was like, well, they got to finish this investigation before the Clippers host the All-Star game in February. I thought that was a guarantee.
1: Because the questions would have been too awkward. Now the actual business of the NBA is being impacted, which to me, that's the biggest, like, if I was Adam Silver, that would be my biggest number one issue with this whole thing. You are impacting the business of the league. Mm-hmm. That's why, and the quick aside, but people will talk about how NFL players can get punished for certain things in their personal lives, and a punishment seems to pale in comparison to punishments that are doled out for things that happen on a football field or for gambling, for example. Certain things impact the integrity of the league. Other things impact the integrity of a person. They do not legislate how good of a person you have to be to play.
2: Right.
1: The league integrity matters a ton. And with this, it's just shocking to me that Adam Silver pulled the necessary parties in the room, all 30 of them jokers, and said, listen, we've got to figure this out. We've got to come to a conclusion, and everybody's got to say, okay, all your grievances come out now.
2: Meanwhile, we've had 4 or 5 federal indictments in this league over the last year.
1: And you know what?
2: Not great.
1: To that point, We'll talk about that because there's many. They got more federal indictments than the mob over there in the NBA. Mafia is actually involved in some of these federal indictments, but Adam Silver's really, really proud that one thing's happening in the NBA. We'll get to that coming up next.
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32: Martin Weiss, Zach Harper here on Fox Sports Radio. Tell you what, there's a golden stat out there that's being impacted by this bronze game. I don't like it very much. Get to that in just a second. Adam Silver at Fanatics Fest.
33: Yeah.
32: Which, Zach Harper, as a media producer myself, Fanatics Fest, let's get a dedicated camera going. They're all holding microphones. I'm available. You can reach me at Martin Weiss on X. I'm here to consult for your program. You have everybody in the world there already.
33: Yeah.
32: It'd be great to hear what they have to say.
33: This is going to sound really dumb, especially as someone who works in the media. I don't fully understand what Fanatics Fest is.
32: I don't get it at all.
33: Like, I just mean as a, not like, ooh, why are people, like, I don't, is this a, like a trading card thing? Is this a memorabilia thing? Is this just
32: to the point?
33: Complex con, but sports, and right. Like we're gonna blow it out.
32: Comic Con.
33: Yes,
32: I understand.
33: Yes,
32: to your point, just a complex con.
33: Yeah,
32: a little more confusing.
33: I understand it less, but I still.
32: But I understand.
33: You've got con right. In there. I get it.
32: Right.
33: Yeah.
32: You know. Then there's all types of other Santa Con
33: sure.
32: In New York.
33: Yeah. Absolutely.
32: Right? I get it. They dress up like Santa Claus. It'd be very odd if they dressed up like elephants. You know what I'm saying? They dress up like. But Fanatics Fest, I don't know, because I'm watching an actress I've never heard of, hand up my bed. She was in 13 Reasons Why. I don't know her name, but she was the main actress in that.
33: Okay.
32: With Kevin Durant on stage talking about Call of Duty. Now, I don't know what this 25-year-old actress and 37-year-old basketball player, you know, maybe they both play.
33: I think Kevin Durant maybe is in Call of Duty.
32: Okay.
33: Well, I know he was in a Call of Duty commercial.
32: You know, that's just what I need.
33: Okay.
32: You know, where are we dropping, boys? I see a KD.
33: You see a 7'1" guy.
32: Right. We're going to have to duck at some point through this, buddy. I don't know, 7'1".
33: He's like, don't worry, I'm only 6'11".
32: Do you think when KD was sliding into the back of that pitcher like Homer Simpson, he was practicing for Call of Duty?
33: Oh, I bet.
32: Outside of Nobu that day?
33: Yeah, I bet.
32: I thought that was... Look in that picture and the guy in the foreground, tell me he's not Darius Rucker. All right, so... Adam... He is in Call of Duty? That's awesome. That's awesome. So now in Call of Duty, you could... maybe across different versions, but you could be Kevin Durant and shoot at Nicki Minaj. So that's great.
33: That's... Remember when this was like a World War II game?
32: Bro, I talked about that. Like, my friends and I lament the end of when we could play Call of Duty. Now it's Fortnite dressed up like a war game.
33: I tried to play Fortnite once. I did not get it.
32: Buddy, I'd have too much going on in my daily life to do the types of things I'd have to impact my brain for me to enjoy a Fortnite at this stage.
33: It's almost too visually bright.
32: That's what I'm saying, bro.
33: It was too many senses being hit.
32: Like, maybe if you had caught me in college, but not anymore. Now that thing makes me like, oh, this is why they have sometimes the black screen, white text warning. This could cause epilepsy. Right. Please be careful. Please. I was like, well, yeah, all right.
33: I just need them to throw a warning. This could cause confusion.
32: Yeah, it's just, for me, it's way too much going on. It won't be able to happen for me. But we'll talk about this golden boot fiasco in just a minute, as well as the one thing that Adam Silver patted himself on the back about big time at his Fanatics Fest availability. But first, Steve DeSaker.
4: Hello once again, and yes, Kylian Mbappe of France up to 10 goals in this year's tournament. England beat France in the third place game, 6-4. England led 4-0 at the half for Mbappe, by the way. 2 goals today, so that's a record 22 in his World Cup career. No rain in the forecast for Sunday's finale in New Jersey. Argentina and Spain, what a matchup. 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Sam Burns leads the British Open by 2 strokes in the night games. As far as the 2 late ones in Major League Baseball, A's already out to a 5-0 lead on the Nationals top of the second. Tigers lead at the Angels 4-0 in the top of the second. On Fox TV, Seattle aside the Giants 3-3, bottom of the 8th. Pirates up 3-0 at Cleveland, bottom of the 7th. Pittsburgh already beat them once today, 7-1 in Cleveland, a makeup game from yesterday. The Yankees will have to play a makeup game tomorrow morning Pacific time as the Dodgers are visiting there this weekend. Dodgers at Yankees tonight was rained out, so they'll play a doubleheader on Sunday. Boston won its 12th game in a row, 7-6 over Tampa Bay. It was Kansas City beating San Diego 6-1. Kansas City, a win there, and Texas got a win at Atlanta 7-6. Colorado 10-3 over Cincinnati. And the Mets were held to 3 hits. Philadelphia 6-1 the final. Victories for the Cubs and Toronto each at home. Arizona as well. Back to you.
32: Thanks, Steve. Martin Weiss and Zach Harper coming to you live from the Fox Sports Radio studios. If you missed any of today's show, shame on you. But that's okay, because you can catch the podcast. Just search Fox Sports Radio wherever you get those podcasts. Right after the show, today's podcast will be posted. Be sure to follow the podcast, rate it 5 stars, and if you must, provide a review. I know everybody's got to have their opinions these days. That's okay. Feel free to
33: say whatever you want. Just make it 5 stars.
32: That's my
33: even if you hate
32: thing.
33: It.
32: Because you know what?
33: Yeah.
32: If you care enough to review, it's worth 5.
33: Exactly.
32: It's worth 5.
33: Exactly.
32: Because
33: we got you.
32: It's like, you know, love or hate. There's a thin line there.
33: That's what they say. Yeah.
32: Search Fox Sports Radio wherever you get your podcasts, and you'll find today's full show posted right after we get off the air. So Steve led his update with it today, but Kylian Mbappe with his 2 second half goals takes the lead in the golden boot race over Messi. The golden boot race is essentially high scorer of the tournament. Mm-hmm. Now, a poor guy named Miroslav Klose had all these records at the start of this thing.
33: Sure did.
32: And he has been just zoomed by, you know, but I guess that's records are made to be broken.
33: Right.
32: Now, there is a little bit of intrigue here because there have been reports about how Messi will watch everybody else play and then be like, okay, this is kind of what I have to do to match. So we'll see if he comes out and like guns out for three goals right. to begin with to try to win this thing. But it feels wrong to me. As much as I really appreciated the idea that there was a third place game, a bronze medal game, so to speak, that the golden boot race, the high score of the tournament,
33: yeah.
32: could be decided in a game that's not for first or second. Interesting. When the guy, but I think the biggest reason why I have this feeling is because the guy who could win it is in the first or second game.
33: Right. So I looked it up just now just to make sure I had it right. Golden boot winner has not won the World Cup. Since 1982.
32: So this is one of those like, just because you lead the league in scoring doesn't mean you're going to be a champion.
33: That's right. So this is, I mean, and Mbappe won it in 2022. So,
32: sure.
33: And they obviously didn't win if it hasn't happened in 1982. But yeah, like if I'm Messi, I think I just concentrate on the, I mean, him scoring three goals would help them win the World Cup.
32: I don't think that he would come out and just hunt for the...
33: I think it's like...
32: I'm not saying his priorities aren't in order.
33: I think it's like when people are like, you know, this guy says he wants to be the MVP. That's mm-hmm. how selfish... It's like, well, I think if you're the MVP, like, you help your team quite right. a bit. So, like, that's not a bad thing. You say you want to be the defensive player of the year. That's not a bad thing. You come out and say, like, I want to be the rookie of the year. Doesn't necessarily mean you want... Like, you're doing the things to help your team
32: sure.
33: win, right? But, like, in this case... Yeah, Messi, like, going for it. Also, maybe he's got a LeBron thing going. Like, this is his last World Cup, right? Like, we think?
32: We think.
33: It should be?
32: We think. I tell you this. There have been – I am comfortable enough in myself as an American, honestly, to say I don't know whether or not – like, there's been too many people planting their flag. Oh, he'll definitely be back.
33: Yeah.
32: I don't know, man. He's old. You know what I'm saying?
33: He's like, old, and this is a – It does seem like a young man's sport, even though he's on the verge of winning another one.
32: But I would say I do find I don't know enough about it to say I do wonder, like, Messi, like, Neymar came off the bench this year for
33: yeah.
32: Brazil.
33: Yeah.
32: Neymar's in his 40s.
33: Right.
32: But I'm saying, like, so obviously Messi's in his 40s. I wonder if there's a space for, you know, 44-year-old Messi to sub in. Like, imagine. Argentina down 2-1, and all of a sudden the greatest player ever subbing in. He's like, he's stretching on the sideline.
33: Yeah.
32: They already quit. The England quit as soon as they scored the first one, right?
33: Yeah, they were done.
32: There would be teams that would be ready to fold as soon as he took off yeah. that little bib they make him wear.
33: That bib, and he starts stretching, like, you know, getting a deep, like, deep hamstring stretch with the walker that he's got, like, all that stuff, you know. You just find all these ways to get limber. Like, he doesn't have to be good. He just got to be dangerous for. I mean, we saw it, like, he's got to get a couple crosses in there. He's
32: couple
33: good.
32: Couple crosses yeah. in there. That fourth quarter, boy, Messi yep. time. Jay Stu, what you got?
5: My job is sports content. All I do is sports. That's my living. I just learned for the first time when Zach Harper said that the last Golden Boot winner to win the World Cup was 1982.
32: Mm-hmm. Yeah.
5: It made me think. Wouldn't that make it even more badass if he did it tomorrow?
32: Yeah.
5: I could be the first guy in 45 years to win the Golden Boot and walk off with another back-to-back championship?
33: Also, now granted, I'm not a soccer strategist by any means. I feel like Messi taking a bunch of shots on goal is probably good for Argentina, right?
32: Yeah, this is very
33: like, there's
32: much,
33: no selfish right. way to like not go for it, right?
32: I 100%. Like when the leading scorer needs to score more points,
33: yeah.
32: All right, what are we gonna
33: I'm
32: do
33: sure
32: now?
33: I'm sure there's some soccer fan who's just like pulling their hair out right now, but I also judge a lot of my soccer watching based on like what would I do in FIFA,
32: sure,
33: right? And
32: solid strategy.
33: There are a lot of, and I was talking to people who like know this stuff. And I was like, why does this guy just like take the shot there? And he's like, there's like five people in the world that can do that in mm-hmm. this position, and he's none of them. And I'm like, all right, yeah, I mean, I guess I get it. Like, not everyone can just. Pull from 40 like Steph Curry, right?
32: Dude, I watched the second half. So I'm watching yeah. this of Argentina, England. I had it on my phone as I'm walking into a bar around the corner from the house. You know, it was happy hour time. Didn't know that it was an England bar.
33: Oh.
32: Boy,
33: Ooh, I bet it got real, man, real bad.
32: Do you
33: in there.
32: Remember the mannequin challenge?
5: Yes.
32: Where people sure were trying to freeze in public?
5: Yeah.
32: That it was like the silence challenge.
5: Mm-hmm.
32: The TV couldn't have been any louder than like 20 on the volume.
5: Yeah.
32: Man.
5: Deafening.
32: They were yelling. I tell you, those announcers were yelling, it felt like. There was one person with the Argentina shirt on in the bar who did a as the game Ooh. Ended. I mean,
5: careful. You got to be listen, careful.
32: I tell you, he just let out literally two claps and a fist bump, and it was dead silent. I was like, that's incredible. Oh, people man. Were sick, sick, sick. And that's the type of thing that when you're watching this guy, Messi, he's just putzing around, walking yeah. around, having a conversation. How was dinner last night? And then boom, boom, boom, bam.
5: Yeah.
32: It's over with.
33: You imagine if, like, just like Wemby was just out there defensively, just kind of chilling, and all of a sudden, like, someone go, oh, sorry, I got to go block this real quick.
32: Right.
33: Like, that's essentially, like, what Messi's, what Haaland was doing for,
32: yes.
33: for Norway. Like, they, like, just this, like, they just kind of walk until they don't need to anymore, which is exactly how I would play soccer.
32: Listen, I'm a smarter, not harder type of guy. Mm-hmm. And that right there, it seems to have taken that phrase to the next level.
5: Yeah.
32: Cause I'm seeing some of these boys be ripping and running. All right. Really ripping and running all through this thing. But that is fascinating. Since 1982.
33: Now that's according to a very crude Google search. So well, I'm just assuming it's correct.
32: It hasn't happened a lot.
5: Yeah.
32: If that's the case. So we'll see what ends up happening. But I do think that the reason why people feel this way is because the guy who has potential to, you know what it is? It's a rough comparison, but bear with me. This guy pulling his hair out might just go bald after this.
5: Sure.
32: But this is Bam Adebayo's 83 points.
5: Mm.
32: It's not necessarily that Bam scored 83 points. It's because Bam passed up Kobe's 81.
5: Right.
32: If Bam and all the feelings that are attached to Kobe's 81 then made Bam's 83 feel really nasty.
5: Yeah.
32: Right? Like Kobe wasn't hunting for shots, right? Like you know what I mean? You don't score 80 points in an NBA game not trying to score 80 points.
5: Right, exactly.
32: Right? You're yeah. trying at a certain point, yeah. like Devin Booker when he hit whatever number he hit.
5: 70,
32: yeah. right? He's gunning for it. They're all gunning for it.
5: There's a point where the coach is making sure you get to this. The players are right. making sure you get to this, yeah.
32: And so there feels to me like almost like Argentina's strategy has been messy, messy, messy, and then more messy.
5: Right.
32: Like, they are strategizing in this way, very much like Eric Spoelstra intentionally fouling the Wizards in the third quarter, right? So, I kind of get it. I kind of get it where it comes from. But to the point that you made with the 82, had Haaland had 15 goals in the knockout round, and then, I mean, 15 goals in group stage, and then three more in knockout, and then Norway went home in the round of 16, and he won it.
5: Yeah.
32: Everybody would just be, oh, that's awesome. In fact, he deserves it because he was freaking cool.
33: Also, with Messi, he knows if he can get above Mbappe, then he's got that for four more years until Mbappe plays like a game and a half, and then all of a sudden right. he's the all-time leading goal scorer again. Like, and so there's more history to this than just this goal.
32: He can hold it for just a little while longer. We'll see if he's able to do so. I tell you what, man. Every so often in sports, in life, it happens. Actually, I shouldn't say every so often. It happens all the time. The house always wins.
5: Mm.
32: And every so often, we find ourselves surprised at that fact. And I'll hand up myself. My bet. I was surprised to see the house win in the NBA, but it is clear the house has won. We'll get to that in just a minute. Bart White, Zach Harper, Fox Sports Radio.
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18: this is The Odd Couple with Rob Parker and Kelvin Washington.
32: We enjoy rivalries. We enjoy dynasties. And we need that. And I think the idea that, oh, yeah, everybody needs to win. Everybody ain't going to win. You know who won dag near the entire 60s? The Celtics. You know who won? It was dag near the Celtics or the Lakers every year in the 80s. The 90s, if Jordan didn't leave, it might have been him in one Piston year. You know, the 90s Cowboys, because they went to 3 Super Bowls and we had them. You got familiar with who they were and you knew the tight end, you knew the fullback.
33: Yeah.
32: I'm simply saying, dude, I get the sentiment. We're giving her a fair shot and we're doing this. I think it was better. I think it's even better when you have rivalries, when you have teams that are great, when you had Warriors, Cavs, and I knew I was getting ready to see LeBron. Can he ever, oh, they're going to bounce back. Oh, they won 3-1. They came back down 3. And then how they bounce back to get Katie. These things to me make it great.
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20: Is Messi the best male athlete of all time? 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I mean, Tom Brady is the most productive, accomplished football player and has never been close to the best athlete, maybe even in high school on his own team. Jokic has been the best NBA player for most of the last decade. 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Was Tiger Woods a great athlete? It's interesting. I mean, Messi is 5'7 and 150 pounds. I mean, there are rides at Disneyland. 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Let's be honest about it. He's 5'7. 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
32: I tell you what, man. When I watch tomorrow, when I watch Argentina and Spain walk out at New York, New Jersey Stadium for the last time I'll ever call it that.
5: Uh-huh.
32: On that grass for the last time I'll ever see it there.
5: Yeah.
32: Holding those little kids' hands who may one day grow up to be the ones who beat them 20 years down the line.
5: That's right.
32: I'm going to be a little sad. I'm going to be like, damn, this was fun.
5: It's fun. I've had a great time. It's definitely the most locked in I've been to a World Cup. I'm going to miss it. Also, like, I don't know, this baseball trade deadline is not going to carry me to the next cups or the, I guess it'll carry me to preseason football. I also don't care about preseason football.
32: I mean,
5: I need week one.
32: Most shouldn't.
5: Yes.
32: Most need shouldn't. Week one. Unless, like, your job is trying to get figured out in preseason.
5: Sure.
32: And especially in your status as an NBA writer.
5: Yeah. I love football. Like, I am bad at writing about it, so I don't write about it. So I picked the NBA path because that was easier for me. But I love football. But, yeah, like, preseason football, I've never been like, hell yeah.
32: Let's go. I mean, most people are not. I remember once I got a gift, tickets to a preseason game for my birthday. And that was a crushing gift to receive.
5: Sure.
32: I was like, you tried so hard here. And I you tried so hard.
5: Like the thought definitely counts
32: so much.
5: Yeah.
32: But we went and had a good time. I just did not.
5: Sure.
32: There's no way I could. Yeah.
5: No.
32: It's like, I don't.
5: You are but a man. You can't.
32: That's all right, folks. It's me. I am one of the handful of people to have seen Stetson Bennett play in a Rams uniform.
5: Wow.
32: That's right. It's me. And somebody spent hard-earned American money on that. Speaking of hard-earned American money, the second apron, and is it like when it happened, I said, oh, this reads a lot like a hard cap.
5: Yeah.
32: And then when I saw it happen, I said, and saw some of these moves that have been made that just, Woj bomb, or whatever the Shams alert, whatever the new phrasing is, right? You know, say, oh, whoa, that doesn't make any sense. Luka Doncic on the move, Jaylen Brown on the move. A lot of this, LaMelo Ball, best season the Hornets have had forever. They trade him. A lot of it has to do with the money. Right? That's what my interpretation was, because it felt exactly like, oh, well, you know, you can't pay a running back. Oh, well, you know, if you have two great receivers, you can't pay one or the other. And it's like, well, I'm looking at the salary cap of it all.
5: Right.
32: It makes a lot of sense. I had that thought. It was confirmed when Adam Silver at Fanatics Fest said, I'm paraphrasing, but actually, I like the second apron. It's working as intended.
5: Yeah.
32: Congratulations to the president of the players presidents of the NBA Players Association, because you have lost. You lost this, and it's never, ever, ever going anywhere.
5: Nothing gets repealed when it comes to this collective bargaining stuff. Like, nothing gets repealed. Like, the hope, if you're the Players Association, and David Kelly is the new executive director of that, he was not involved with the Players Association when this agreement happened. So he's got an uphill battle here. The hope is that you can have amendments to it, such as, like, if you draft a player and you develop that player and you keep him as a part of that organization, maybe it's not a dollar for dollar penalty to get into the aprons, right? Maybe it only counts for like 50 cents or 75 cents to the dollar to get a little relief off that. So like, that's the hope, but even that, like, that's asking a lot from
33: the NBA owners to concede on. And these are all, you know, billionaire businessmen who probably don't like to concede on a whole lot. So that's the issue. And yeah, like, and look, no one's going to cry for the Celtics. You won a title. Great. But this is the second straight summer they have had to make major cuts to this roster. You know, last year, Al Horford gone, Chris Kristaps Porzingis and Drew Holiday traded. And this year, it's, you know, Jaylen Brown, hey, we're going to dump you and bring in Paul George and some draft picks. Like, but this is, you're like, you have an NBA champion 2 years ago who's now has had to go through two horrendous summers because of this second apron. It's not good.
32: And
33: but it's not going anywhere.
32: I'm old enough to remember when the Denver Nuggets won the NBA championship and then immediately started dismantling their teams. And one of the other things that was like a canary in the coal mine, so to speak, like, as soon as the Celtics won the championship, their owner put them up for sale.
33: Yeah.
32: It's like, oh, I'm not paying this.
33: No.
32: As soon as it was like, as soon as.
33: Let me get
32: my
33: $6 bill and let me get out.
32: The Mavericks had I have to pay Luka Doncic decision coming down the barrel. Mm-hmm. A decision which prior to the trade would have thought to be a no-brainer.
33: Yeah.
32: But what triggered me a bit was when Mark Cuban put the team up for sale. And I know you can find any podcast available for Mark Cuban to tell you, I never would have done that. But you know what you did do? You sold the team.
33: Yeah.
32: So you didn't have to pay that contract. That's one of the, it may not be as direct as a correlation as I'm making, but it is a benefit. You sell the car, you're not going to put the gas in it.
33: Right.
32: Right? You don't have to pay the insurance anymore. And you got all the money from the car. You can say, I would have painted it pink. I don't know why they would have destroyed a classic red Corvette like that. Well, it's not yours to do with anymore.
33: And this is going to be like continue to be a major topic in the NBA, which I think sucks. Like the basketball has been very good. The results have been great. Obviously, we're coming off an amazing NBA finals, even though it was only five games. And now every single summer, you're asking fans, hey, we got to bust out that, you know, that TurboTax so you can understand how your team's going to function. That sucks.
32: And, you know, it does, but. It's crazy because we'll see if it plays out the same way. Because that one thing about the way that it plays in the NFL, hold out for a little bit, buddy. But after a while, they're going to be like, your ass need to get to training camp because we got a Super Bowl to win. We'll see if that same attitude starts to transition to the NBA going forward. Aaron Torres, Jason Martin up next. We are sports.
0: And the match is about to begin.
1: Most of the team is out with COVID-19, so there'll be some substitutes tonight.
0: What's this? 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
1: It's a dog, but they could do with extra players.
0: She's going for the ball.
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6: In baseball on Fox TV, top of the 10th inning, Giants tied at Seattle 3-3. Most of the country was due to see Dodgers at Yankees. That was rained out this evening. They'll play a doubleheader on Sunday. Boston won its 12th game in a row, 7-6 over Tampa Bay. The Pirates are now tied 3-3 at Cleveland in the bottom of the eighth. Pirates already beat them once today, 7-1. That was a makeup game from Friday. Two late-night games, bottom of the third. The A's at home lead 6-0 over the Nationals. And end of three, the Tigers have a 6-0 lead at the Angels. Baltimore in 11 innings beat Houston 4-3. Colorado 10-3 over Cincinnati. Sam Burns leads the British Open by 2 strokes. And at the World Cup's third-place game, a highly entertaining win for England, 6-4 over France in steamy Miami. England led 4-0 at the half. That game had the most total goals ever in a third-place game. I'm Steve DeSager.
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9: It is that time again. Welcome in Fox Sports Saturday here on Fox Sports Radio. I look up and we're midway through July. Boy, it's been a fast year. So fast, Aaron Torres couldn't make it to work tonight. No, he said he was taking one more off before we get into the throws
10: of
9: football
10: season. He
9: says
10: that all the time. He says that all the time.
9: I know. He said like 3 weeks ago, Arnie, he said, this is the last one. Oh, except for one more. I'm like, so it's not the last one then, right? Like that... You don't say that. Like, you just say, yeah, there's only going to be one more after this one. You don't say, this is the last one, except for the real last one that's coming up in a couple of weeks. But that's all right. I'm going to miss the next two after this week. So
10: You're headed out of town, that's for sure. Good for you, my friend.
9: I have never been to South America, so that's going to be I can't wait to get down there and get to Brazil later on this week. But... we're not really going to talk much about Brazil because they're not playing soccer anymore, but we will talk about other things. So Aaron Torres is out. That means Arnie Spanier is in. That means 1,000% less UConn talk. That's a positive. At Stinking Genius One is where you can find him. You can find me at JMart Radio if you do the X thing. The telephone number is 877-99 on Fox. That's 877-996-6369. All right, so the World Cup final was set for tomorrow. We can talk about the third place game here in a minute. Just, I mean, it was crazy, but I don't know who cared. Like, I don't mean the audience. I mean the guys on the pitch. They're playing in the disappointment bowl, basically, at that point. So we'll discuss it. But anyway, Argentina and Spain. Is this the matchup, Arnie, that the world wanted? Certainly America wanted themselves in it, but outside of that, is Argentina Spain kind of the dream matchup in this tournament?
10: I don't know if it's the ultimate dream. I think any one of those final four, the two that played today and the two that played tomorrow, you could have mixed or matched any one of them and everybody would have been happy. And England been in the final, I think people would have been happy with that also. You know, it's in New York, New Jersey area. Of course, I live out here in Connecticut. As I'm talking to you right now, it is coming down like you wouldn't believe. It is raining like crazy. Now, I don't think it's supposed to rain, but just maybe a little bit tomorrow. So I don't think it's going to have a effect on the game. But man, if it was today, it was coming down. My wife was supposed to go to the Noah Kahan concert tonight at Citi Field, and they canceled the concert.
9: Wow.
10: So, yeah, that takes a lot to cancel that. So yeah, it's coming down like crazy right now. They said there's a chance, 75% chance it's going to rain tomorrow, but I don't.

0: think it's going to affect the game. They'll cover up the field. So that's a good thing. You know, I got to say, Jason, the game today, watching that compared to what I'm going to see tomorrow, it's going to be a lot of, you know, I don't want to make the first mistake. We're going to keep passing it back, passing it back, passing it back. Why don't you push it forward, not to go 6-4 like we saw today and just, you know, careless to the wind there. But, you know, you don't have to be so defensive all the time. Push it forward a little bit. Go out for that 1-0 lead. I mean, I saw so many great opportunities today. It's ridiculous to just keep being on the defensive, which is what we're going to see tomorrow. I could see it like being a 1-1 draw and then going into extra time or something like that.
1: Definitely could be. I mean, if you watch Spain and France, you saw what Spain does. Spain plays... They play really fundamentally sound soccer, but they play very dull soccer.
0: Exactly.
1: Like, it's very boring from an entertainment standpoint. And I know soccer purist guy is really angry at me right now for saying that. I'm just saying from the perspective of just the lay watching public, not the hardcore soccer head, it's not the most entertaining way to watch. Even though it's beautiful, their passing and their precision and all that's great, but like, they're more about their defense and they're more about their ball control and all of those things. And it doesn't make for the most exciting match. Let's just be real. That match with France was not a great watch.
0: And then I heard that stat that in all their games, what, Argentina has never been leading up into the 90th minute or something like that?
1: It's preposterous. They entered the tournament overall number one, but it feels like they could have lost almost every match that they have played in this tournament, yet they haven't. Like, that's the critical factor here, is if this thing gets down to it and it's tough, who's going to count Argentina out? That said, England blew that game.
0: Oh, unbelievable.
1: Against Argentina.
0: That's what happens when you're up 1-0, you decide to go on the defensive, and
1: they parked the bus, Arnie.
0: Yeah.
1: They parked the bus and went into the equivalent of soccer's prevent defense for 35 minutes. I think the possession statistics in that semifinal, I think England had it for 7% of the second half. They just kept handing, I didn't understand what the goalie was doing, just kicking the ball randomly back to Argentina every single time. And you could see Argentina was really aggressive. They had played, you know, borderline almost too physical in the first half, which they're known to do. But then in the second half, the passes, I mean, Messi showed why he is who he is.
0: Because
1: every cross, everything he did was so on the money. Like, you can complain about how much he's walking all you want. I mean, he's earned the right to walk as far as I'm concerned at this point in time. He's one of the great athletes in the world. And I mean, historically, not just in our generation or anything else.
0: If I gave you the number one pick right now, are you taking Messi, Mbappe? Are you taking Haaland, the big man from Norway?
1: You mean as they are currently?
0: Yeah, Harry Kane.
1: Definitely not taking Kane. Kane had a garbage tournament. For all the love about him, did he even touch the ball in the semifinal? I think he touched it one time.
0: Yeah.
1: It felt like he was on the ground much more than he was upright. Throughout much of this tournament. I want Bellingham over Kane all day.
0: I like him a lot also.
1: I do too.
0: He would be my number one pick, but Messi still may be. Mbappe probably my number one pick, to be honest with you, though.
1: I mean, Haaland, it's hard. I mean, Haaland's going to sell some tickets too.
0: There's no doubt.
1: Obviously.
0: Jason,
1: I mean, dude, they were outside the top 30 entering the tournament. They didn't have the talent around him that, you know, Mbappe does, or most of these guys and most of these teams. The team around him, he brought up their level of play. I mean, Norway had no business going as far as they did. Haaland is just that skilled to be able to do what he did. I don't know. I mean, the number one pick, you're probably right. It might be Mbappe. I mean, we'll see, man. Yamal might become a star before our eyes tomorrow.
0: I like him also. There's no doubt. But, you know, England, like, let's go back to today. They score 6 goals. No Harry Kane, pretty much most of it without Bellingham, even though he scored 1 goal. Yet they have they got a 1-0 lead just salt away. It goes to show you, if they could score that many goals without those two, you could pick up a second goal. And I know, you know, the other side substituted also. But still, these guys are all great. These are top-tier athletes out there. It's not like they're putting out garbage. So, you know, you could get six. You could pick up that second goal. They never did. That's why they weren't playing for the championship right now.
1: Yeah, I mean, look, that was a riveting second half. There was so much drama involved. I mean, I was pulling for Argentina because if the U.S. isn't involved, I'm generally going to pull for them. But either way, like, it was hard not to watch England and just think, what exactly are you doing? What is the strategy here? Why are you not making a few substitutions to get more offense? And the, what got you the lead was the aggression, because they really were dominating that first half. And then they went away from all of what gave them that lead.
0: Right.
1: It's not like you have to go 100% aggressive when you have a 1-0 lead, but you've got to keep your foot at least halfway on the gas. Because, I mean, Messi saw his openings, and the rest of that team did, and they made them pay. They're lucky. England's lucky they didn't get beat 4-1 the way that second half played out.
0: I don't know if you saw on Twitter or X, Times Square. It is.
1: Oh, yeah, it's nuts.
0: It's crazy. The Argentinian fans, are just all over the place. There was a report that you can't get out up from the subway. Because it's just too crowded. You can't go up the steps because there's nowhere to go. It's just insane out on Times Square. So, they're taking up everything over there.
1: So if you're a regular person, you will not be in attendance at that game tomorrow.
0: Oh, it's expensive.
1: Arnie, you might be there, man, but you're a high roller.
0: Yeah, well, of course. How about you? I should again lie to the boss, tell him I have to cover something and pretend like I'm working out there.
1: Get in
0: like
1: price.
0: The other media. Yeah, exactly.
1: You sent me this message. I had seen it already, but the get in price, the last I checked, was $10,000.
0: Wow.
1: The get in price. We're not talking front row. We're not talking, you know, right in the middle of the pitch, right there at field level. We're talking in the building on the secondary market. $10,000.
0: There's actually a quick update on that. I saw a couple of hours ago. Now it's up to $12,000.
1: I can't believe it's going up. I figured it would at least go down if you couldn't move the tickets, but I guess that means the tickets are still moving at that rate.
0: They're a hot commodity.
1: Are you kidding? Like,
0: no
1: doubt. There's just no way. I could not in good conscience do that. Even if I had money to burn, I would watch that at home.
0: Well, you know, they interviewed a lot of the people that came here. A lot of them have money and, you know, businesses. That's what happens when you can take a month off from work and come here and spend the money. But it's like going to a Super Bowl. It's a bucket list thing for
1: it's worse.
0: A lot of these guys. It's bigger than that for a lot of these guys that came out here.
1: Yeah. I mean, look, it's been, I wish I could have been in one of the cities. You know, Nashville was a finalist, but they didn't get anything. I wish I could have attended, you know, one of these matches because of just the environments and the atmosphere.
0: Oh, it's been fun.
1: It's just, it really has been. It's been a great television experience. I found myself watching way more of it maybe than I even thought going into the tournament.
0: About it when they announced that we were having it. I wasn't even sure of the format. I didn't know there was going to be so many cities. I'm like, I thought there were going to be pods where, like, you stay in one, like, the NCAA tournament. Like,
1: right.
0: I didn't know it was going to be like, hey, one game here, one game there. It's, and I didn't know the tourists that were coming here were going to be that much and how much they love the United States. It's just been crazy.
1: Yeah, it has been. I mean, it's been I would have to say it's been a major success. I don't know what the lasting impact is going to be.
0: Yeah, you going to watch more? Are you going to watch Premier
1: now? Listen, I think that, you know, Nashville has a solid MLS team, and they have a very state-of-the-art new stadium that everybody says it's just a great experience. I have never been able to go to a match. They sent out mailers this week amidst some other coupons where you can get in. The get-in price is $20.26.
0: Wow.
1: So for 2026.
0: Oh, that's great.
1: I think I'm going to take my daughters and maybe just go as a family because it just feels like you have to. And I mean, look, I told Aaron last week, man, they put FIFA 26 or they put FC 26 on sale on the PlayStation Store for $13.99. And they got me with that last week too. Like I very much have enjoyed this tournament enough that I was like, you know what? I'm going to roll with Tottenham.
0: Right.
1: In the Premier League. I'm going to find a team and I'm going to, you know, I'm going to actually do the work, do the effort to try. And, you know, kind of stay involved here because I have enjoyed it. And my daughter said something a couple of days ago I wasn't expecting, which is, Daddy, you watch these games a lot. I actually think I love these games. And I wasn't expecting her to say that. And when she did, it was just like, okay, well, I guess that means I'm going to have to watch more of this.
0: You know, Jason, I kind of equate it to hockey. And when the United States plays, do more people say, I want to watch the NHL or some other form of it? I really don't think so. I don't think it equates to that. I'm asking myself, you know, am I going to watch MSL? I still call it MISL. That hasn't been around for 100 years. Am I going to watch Premier League or this league? Probably not. The players, what makes like the United States hockey and, you know, this World Cup, you're playing for your country and everybody's so into it. They're putting their guts on the line and, you know, you could tell they all want to win so bad. And that's the whole enjoyment of the thing. Plus, every 4 years seems a little too much. Maybe every 2 years, get this excitement back. And the United States should host it every 2 years. It should stay here in the U.S. I think we'd be perfect for that.
1: Yeah, you know what? I don't think the rest of the world would be as big a fan. I also think, man, absence makes the heart grow fonder, and the World Cup has an Olympics feel because it's every four years.
0: 4 years is too long, though, you know?
1: I mean, look, I'd love to see it more often just because I have enjoyed it so much. But I think every 4 years just makes it seem so much more special, and it makes that defeat that you might take or your team might take be that much more devastating.
0: Maybe they could do under 18 for the 2 years and give us something that we can, you know, think about for the 2 years after that or something like that.
1: That's fair. The U.S. has a lot to think about. So on the flip side, we will talk about that. We'll look at the World Cup from the United States perspective, not necessarily going in depth on the team, but more about what was the interest level inside the country for you once America was out in the way that they were out? Did you keep watching? Obviously, based on our conversation, the two of us did, but what kind of impact did it have on the World Cup when the United States kind of failed so spectacularly with that gigantic audience that watched them no-show against a far superior Belgium team? We'll discuss that, talk a little bit more soccer. And then, as good a week as it was for soccer globally, it might have been just about as bad for the All-Star game in Major League Baseball.
0: Yeah.
1: Not the best. Really wasn't. So we'll break that down as well. Stick with us. He's Arnie Spanier. I'm Jason Martin, and this is Fox Sports Radio.
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0: You know the artist here, Arnie?
1: Not a clue.
0: Ouch. Thought maybe you'd have this one. It's Torres that has, like, no pop culture knowledge.
1: I'm just like Torres, this is
0: Will Smith.
1: Okay, there you go.
0: DJ Jazzy Jeff and the Fresh Prince. At a better time, I think, in his life. He's had a rough the last few years. That slap heard around the world thing didn't work out real well for him.
1: No. And I think he got divorced, or he's getting divorced from his wife.
0: Yeah.
1: And they've been together for a while.
0: Yeah, it's just gotten worse and worse the more time has passed. Hopefully he's going to get it together a bit, because, you know, the summertime's supposed to be this real fun anthem. I'm not sure he's having the most fun right now. But
1: no, I got to agree with you there.
0: Yeah. So speaking of not having fun, when America got absolutely crushed by Belgium, your response in the moment was what? Like, as you were watching it, I know you probably commented on it last week, as did Aaron and I, but it wasn't just, at least for us, it wasn't just that they lost. It was the manner in which they lost.
1: Yeah.
0: Is that, like, how did you see it?
1: I went, ouch, what a bad time for us to play our worst game out there. I hated for us to lose like that. And then what made it even tougher was listening to all the comments afterwards. Oh, I knew we were never going to catch up. This is ridiculous. You know, Jason, we were 60-1 coming into the World Cup. That's kind of equivalent to, like, coming into this football season, you picking, like, the Colts or the Commanders. I think they're right around 60-1. Giants are maybe 65-1. So it was a long shot to begin with. But, yeah, look, it was horrible the way we lost. And all the controversy made it worse. But I was proud the way we played, won the group, and I expect bigger things as the years go forward. I mean, unfortunately, Pulisic didn't have a great, even World Cup, didn't have a great last game, got hurt, and then everybody's ripping him about him with the microfracture. I was bummed that they got eliminated, but I still wanted to see how the tournament ended up. Usually, like in the NCAA basketball tournament, when my Arizona Wildcats get eliminated, I'm like, God damn, do I want to watch the rest of this? End up watching it, of course.
0: But, yeah, the answer is yes, because you do it for a living.
1: Right. But if I didn't, I'm not so sure I'd be all tuned in. But I still wanted to watch the soccer. I was disappointed with the way we lost, but not as bad as a lot of the other listeners and people tweeting and texting in and all that stuff.
0: Yeah, I think that, at least for me, after the loss, I was still just as invested, because I think that I had seen, and you saw it that evening, Belgium's superiority and just how much more precise, how much crisper, how much just, there was a synergy there in the way that they played, a synchronicity, if you will, in their soccer. And I think that as you watched it being played at that level, I just wanted more of that.
1: Yeah.
0: I realized that there's still a very long way to go for Team USA to reach anything. Like, they were 16th or 17th, depending on where you looked and when you looked, in terms of where they ranked entering the tournament. And they, you know, were out in the round of 16. So they kind of were the bottom seed that was there outside of Norway, who was, you know, in the 30s. But Holland had willed them into the spot. I think the thing that bothered me after the fact was, if the tournament had not expanded, how many games would Team USA have actually won? Because so much of what they did came in a round that basically wouldn't have existed in terms of the opponents that they played. And certainly, for instance, they end up playing Bosnia-Herzegovina in the first part of the knockout round. And that was a team ranked in the 60s, Arnie.
1: Right. No.
0: But, so, I mean, it sounds almost un-American to ask that question, but at the same time, it's how much better was this team? How much closer do we really feel like USA is from a soccer perspective? Or is there a bit of red, white, and blue colored glasses because the tournament kind of stacked up to favor the United States in the early matches?
1: I mean, that's a fair question. You could say a little bit of both, but that's just a BS answer there. You know what I equated to? Remember the Dream Team, and we were beating people at Angola by like 100 points and stuff like that, and we're yucking it up, and nobody could touch us. Now it's not like that anymore, right? Now sometimes we struggle against what, one, two, maybe even three different type teams out there. We're winning by single digits. You know, I can believe that we had Kobe and the whole other people, and we're winning games by under 10 points. So the rest of the world caught up to us. And I figure the United States, the rest of the world, will catch up to the rest of the world. Remember now, we do have other sports, football, basketball, even baseball more popular. I don't buy into the fact that if we just concentrated on soccer and just send all our athletes, it takes a certain skill, a certain mind frame, to want to play soccer. You can't just say, okay, we have no football, so we'll just take all our football stars and they'll become great soccer stars. It really doesn't work that way. Sure, some of them probably could make the crossover, but, we have other sports and we will get there with soccer. We really will. It is very popular. We just don't see it on TV a lot. That's the only difference.
0: I do. I mean, look, I think it is very popular, but I also think it's about as popular as it's ever going to be. Like, I don't think that we are looking at a sport that is going to continue to grow. I think that
1: more kids play soccer than peewee football, baseball, or maybe not basketball.
0: Look, I played soccer when I was a kid, and I didn't play peewee football. It wasn't available where I was born. And so, you know, I grew up with that, and most of the people that I knew kind of grew up around the same thing. Soccer is a sport that should, and one of the reasons why the world plays it is because all you need is a ball and feet.
1: Right.
0: And so you know, it becomes something that you could do really easily without having to go get a $400 bat or, you know, a glove or all the padding and all these other things. Like, I remember my daughter played soccer this past season, and all she needed was the uniform that they provided. They didn't even do shin guards yet. Like, and that was about it.
1: You remember when you played, there was the bumper sticker that said play soccer, and the A-Y in play and the S-O in soccer, A-Y-S-O.
0: A-Y-S-O.
1: That's right. That was the big thing. And that was when I thought, oh my goodness, 20 years from now, we're going to explode.
0: Nope.
1: That was the big thing. But kids are playing soccer. They're playing in the inner city mostly, but they're playing all over the place. They really are. And we just don't get to see them do it because they don't play it on a high school level, really.
0: The one thing I'll say before we get to DeSega, the one argument that I am now officially tired of is one that maybe I entertained myself years ago, but I've grown past, and that is, yeah, well, now we can stop caring about soccer. You know, that whole argument, like, once you get beat, it's just like, yeah, now things can go back to where they really are, where we're dominant in all these other sports, and we don't care. We don't have to pretend to care about soccer anymore. It's like, that's just a garbage argument.
1: Right.
0: Like, don't shame the people that like the sport.
1: Oh, of course.
0: If you don't like it, that's fine. You are not forced to watch it. But if you got into it and then they got beat and now all of a sudden it's like, yeah, you know what? Didn't care about soccer anyway. That's like the girl that says no to you when you ask her out, and you're like, yeah, she was ugly anyway.
1: Yeah.
0: I didn't want her anyway, man. As a matter of fact, I was doing that out of pity. My boy wanted me to do that, like that kind of thing.
1: But
0: that's how that
1: see,
0: argument sounds.
1: You know, Jason, I could actually see a time where soccer is going to be more popular than basketball, than baseball for sure, and more popular than hockey. I think it could become our second, at least third most popular sport. It just doesn't translate to TV, I think, that much.
0: I don't think it will get in the top three, but I do think it has a chance to grow past hockey. I still don't think baseball is ever going to decline to that degree in America, but we'll see.
1: Are kids still playing
0: baseball? I don't think baseball is horse racing or, you know, top rank boxing or something like that.
1: I used to play, you know, peewee baseball when I was a kid. That was the big thing when I was a kid. I don't know if you have as many kids playing baseball now as you did back then.
0: That may be true. Let's take a breather. Exhale, go to our corners. Let's bring in Steve DeSager for the first time tonight, who hopefully has some kind of a dig at you right off the top.
1: I'm sure he does.
2: We love Arnie Spanier. We can't get enough of him at Fox Sports Radio. He is always welcome on Saturday night. I am only shocked that he is appearing and nobody from the University of Arizona Athletic Department is losing while the show is going on tonight.
1: No, but you know what? Brandon Burris had the game winner today, had 27 points in the Summer League.
0: So too bad he didn't have it in the Final Four.
1: Ouch.
2: By the way, you guys mentioned that baseball's probably not going down in the rankings of popularity anytime soon in this country. I bet they're going to try, though, in this offseason, because it's looking like a long and hard labor negotiation. Yeah, I personally am not expecting spring training to start on time next year. And as you, I'm really glad Jason mentioned this, the context of the U.S. men's soccer performance this summer. It's both. It was a really fun run, and by our standards, it was definitely a run through the tournament. But when you examine it closely, it was only great by our standards, certainly by no other top 10 teams, or as you mentioned, normal Sweet 16.
1: Who did Argentina beat to get to this far? They barely beat
2: anybody.
1: Yeah,
2: but they've won four thrillers in a row. So
1: against subpar teams.
0: They barely beat anybody.
1: Egypt, yeah.
2: But when you have four thrillers like that in a row, including a top five England opponent this week. Compare that to the U.S. men's soccer history. We were in the very first World Cup in 1930, and we wound up getting bounced 6-1 by Argentina, and then went to the next World Cup and got bounced quickly 7-1 by Italy. And for almost a 50-year span, we were only in one other World Cup. 1950, we upset England, but the U.S. lost the game right before that and the game right after that, and we were out quickly in the tournament. And the U.S. from 1950 to 1990 was not in the World Cup at all. When I was a little kid, I didn't know we had a team. And then finally, 1990, the U.S. is back in the World Cup, and we went 0-3 and went straight home. And then we got in as host in 1994. And
0: yeah, we got to roll out the denim uniforms that year, too.
2: That's correct. The stars and the stripes in a different form. And it's well-regarded as what it did for soccer, and MLS started after that and all. But again, when you really examine what went on with the U.S. performance, like a lot of my lifetime, U.S. men's soccer was very offensively challenged in that tournament. That's what made this summer different, noticeably different for me. But the U.S. in 1994, we tied our first game, we got shut out in our last two games, and in between we won that game 2-1 against Colombia, which included an own goal. So the offense scored two goals in four games, but that's regarded as one of our better performances in a World Cup, 1994. Still the best performance, 2002 with a young Landon Donovan and others, where we
1: wound
2: up.
1: Tim Howard, right? He was our goalie?
2: It was just before Tim Howard. But this is another thing. It's about the goalie weakness that the U.S. had this year that finally in the last game showed up. Is that the goalkeeping position has been the strength of U.S. men's soccer.
0: Yeah, man, Tony Miola's not walking through that door.
1: I remember that name.
2: But the 2002 team did wind up getting to the round of 16 and facing Mexico, no less, and shutting them out, 2-0 famously, and nearly tying Germany, which wound up a finalist that year. There was no video review in that quarterfinal, unfortunately. So, yeah, it was a great run, and it was fun. And it was, quote, a great run by our standards. We do have a final of the World Cup coming up Sunday on Fox TV from New Jersey, 3 p.m. Eastern time. And you're right, there's no rain in the forecast. Temperature in the low 80s, in fact, for tomorrow there. Number one ranked Argentina against number two Spain. Today in sweltering Miami, England, a 6-4 winner against France in the entertaining third place game. England led 4-0 at the half. This game had the most total goals ever in a third-place game, Bukayo Saka with three goals. Upgrade your FIFA World Cup 2026 setup. 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In Major League Baseball, the Boston Red Sox have won 12 games in a row. They scored four times in the bottom of the seventh and beat Tampa Bay 7-6. Baltimore won it sixth straight, an 11-inning win at Houston 4-2. Philadelphia 6-1 over the Mets. Kyle Schwarber hit his 33rd home run. Milwaukee won again 8-6 over Miami, which has lost five straight. Seattle on Fox TV tonight, a 10-inning winner, 4-3 against San Francisco. Most of the country was due to see Dodgers at Yankees. That was rained out. Already mentioned the New York area rains. They will play a doubleheader at Yankee Stadium on Sunday. And by the way, the Yanks transferred Aaron Judge to the 60-day DL with his rib fracture. We do have two late games to update. Tigers up 7-0 at the Angels. That's bottom of the sixth inning. Tarek Skubal, the starter, 7 strikeouts in his first 5 frames so far. And the A's lead 6-0 against the Nationals, bottom of the sixth. The Washington Nationals do not have a hit yet in this game. 3 walks, but they're 0-for-18 at the plate in West Sacramento. Back to you.
0: Thank you, Steve. Plenty more with Steve coming up as we continue on with the program. Also, Mark Medina, our NBA insider, will join us in the next hour so that we can, I don't know, talk about LeBron James that's what he wants us to do. And I don't mean Medina, I mean LeBron. You can laugh, but you know I'm right.
1: You know, I really...
0: He knows what he wants to do. He knows where he's going.
1: No, you know, I know everybody's saying that, but I find it hard to believe that he's sitting down in some living room saying, you know what, just a couple more days. I want to make everybody wait a little bit. I just...
0: Why would you not believe that?
1: Because I can't think anybody has that type of attitude.
0: Is there a bigger narcissist that we know of in sports than LeBron James right now?
1: But you know, if it's true... Then you shouldn't expect. I was thinking, oh, maybe it'll break right before we go on with Jason Martin tonight. No, of course
0: I
1: not.
0: I still hope it does happen during the course of the show.
1: You're not going to, if he's going to control this, he's not going to do a news dump on a Saturday or Sunday.
0: No, you're right. He's not.
1: Monday afternoon, right?
0: Yes. I mean, that's right. Like, I think if he did not do it in the afternoon today, he's not going to for another few. I do think by the time we're both on the air next weekend, he will have made his decision.
1: Yes. Yeah. Well, the NBA is waiting for him.
0: Announced it, I should say. Dude, Adam Silver's even said they can't schedule the games because they're waiting on this.
1: Well, you know, let me ask you this. If the Laker fans are happy that he's leaving, and we know how many people have been so anti-LeBron because of the decision and this, that, and the other, and his attitude and just his whole cockiness, then why are we watching him? Why do we want to watch him so bad that they have to wait to put out the schedule to find out what team he's on? Why does everybody want to watch him so bad, Jason?
0: I mean, I don't.
1: Oh, so, but I mean, everybody does.
0: I know. Again, this league can't grow until he goes away. So go ahead and make the decision and play. And they're doing this documentary. They've kind of already sort of announced they're doing a documentary for Netflix, I think it is, chronicling his year coming up. This whole thing is all staged.
1: So
0: it's all straight up artificial.
1: Year, or has it got 2 years?
0: No, it's what they're going to be doing this year.
1: Okay.
0: And then, of course, he said at Fanatics Fest, I might play 2 more years.
1: Oh, jeez.
0: We can only be so lucky. And if you can't tell, I'm saying that through gritted teeth. Speaking of Fanatics Fest, when we come back, we might tell a few autograph stories. I also might have to talk about how the company that hosts that fest could be the worst company in all of sports. And by the way, if you're golfing near Jerry Rice.
1: Oh my goodness. How about that?
0: Keep your mouth closed because you cannot outrun number 80.
1: No.
0: We'll come back and talk about that. He's Arnie Spanier. I'm Jason Martin. This is Fox Sports Radio.
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23: If Tahoe Week was a college quarterback, you have the exact college quarterback that Tahoe Week would be. 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
23: Okay.
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23: Yes.
24: Correct.
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0: He's Arnie Spanier. I'm Jason Martin. This is Fox Sports Saturday. Aaron Torres with the week off. He'll be back next week, and I'll be out for two. So it's going to be like a month before we host again together. Wow. Arnie, I guess that means you're probably in for me next week.
1: I think so. I don't know yet. I go 1 week at a time for me. I don't look at the schedule when we get past that.
0: That's good. The excitement of the FIFA World Cup now streaming live on Fox One. That's the official English streaming platform. You can catch every unforgettable moment right there on Fox One. Fox One brings the action straight to your screen. You're never going to miss a goal. Download Fox One. Experience the FIFA World Cup live. Better do it quick because there's one more match. There's one more game. And it's the big one tomorrow, the final, Argentina and Spain. We'll talk more about that as we move along in the program. Fanatics Fest, you want to tell us, Arnie, about what it costs to get autographs for some of the hot athletes up there right now?
1: Is that just crazy? If you want to take a picture with some of the guys at Fanatics Fest, Jalen Brunson, $937. Actually, that seems a little bit of a bargain because Scottie Pippen is $665. Who's still taking a picture with Scottie Pippen?
0: I mean, Bulls fans.
1: I guess.
0: From way back in the day, but yeah, it does seem crazy. But, I mean, who's getting the money? Or is it just Brunson's getting that $900 every time? Or is it going...
1: Sorry, Jason, I don't have the answer to that. I didn't ask the split among the athlete to the Fanatics people out there. Brett Favre, $474. I actually have a picture. Him and I had dinner and lunch together. One time in Green Bay, one time in Phoenix, Arizona. Did I ever tell you that, Jason? I don't know.
0: Mm-mm.
1: I'm going to make this one short because I know we're short on time, but I was doing an afternoon drive in Phoenix, Arizona. And now you know who it is. Brett Favre had just got in, the NFL, and he came out because a friend of mine used to play in the NFL and he was working at the station I was at. So he came out and he was watching us do the remote. We're eating at a restaurant. We're doing a remote from a restaurant, and I'm talking to him. I go, "So Brett, what do you do?" He goes, "Oh, I play in the NFL." I go, "Oh, what are you, third string punter?" He goes, "No, I'm a quarterback." I go, "Really? So am I." And I am just busting his hump. I mean, just.
0: I'm you did like, know who he was, right?
1: He didn't know who he was. He was like only a year in the league. He had not even played yet. I think he had just got traded from Atlanta or something like that.
0: Early. Okay, yeah, I got it. So when you were saying he's third string, it did make sense. Okay,
1: yeah,
0: I got you.
1: He had no idea who he was. And I go, "Hey, if this football thing doesn't work out, why don't you come here and work for sales for us? We'll play some golf. We'll have you on the golf course. I'm sure it's not going to work out." And I am just busting his hump like crazy. And then, fast forward to like, I don't know, maybe 10, 15 years later when he's become a big star. I actually ran into him in Green Bay. He took me to dinner, had his steak place. There was like 8 or 10 other Green Bay Packers there. He was telling the story. It was like the best time of my life. Was unbelievable. But I got a picture of me and Brett Favre somewhere in my phone there. I'll see if I can find it.
0: Is that your best autograph story?
1: That's one of them, yeah, but that's probably my best. That's probably my number one.
0: I mean, I live in Nashville, and Nashville, you kind of know you're going to see people at stuff.
1: Just
0: kind of walk past them. You can talk to people at different times, but it's just sort of there's sort of like a Nashville code, almost an etiquette to it. Like, I mean, I've been at concerts, and like Connie Britton is sat next to me at the Ryman, and Adrian Grenier, I'm not even sure how it's pronounced right now, from Entourage was actually was managing an opening act at a show I saw, and he was selling t-shirts, and I was like, "Is that Vinny Chase?"
1: Gosh.
0: And it was. And so we talked to him for a little while, and he couldn't have been cooler. He was really fun, but like, it's just kind of seen that way. I remember, I'm trying to think maybe my best autograph story. I think it would be when we ran into five pro wrestlers at Shoney's at a breakfast bar the night after I had seen him.
1: You would love that. Oh, jeez.
0: Oh, dude. Well, it was 1990, so I was 12. And so I didn't fully understand. I still believed in, and these were all heels. These were all villains. And I had seen one of them, Sid Vicious, beat my favorite of all time, Sting, the night before. And I was wearing the Sting shirt that I had bought at the event the night before, and I was afraid that Sid was going to be angry with me because I was wearing that shirt. And my dad went over to them and, you know, talked to them on my behalf while I was like cowering behind the table and they all gave me their autographs on like a receipt.
1: Very nice. Very
0: and
1: nice.
0: Sid made a joke about my t-shirt and all. It was really cool. It was just one of those moments where dad really stepped up for
1: nice,
0: you. And,
1: nice.
0: You know, later on, many of those five guys, or several of them, I did shows with them when I jumped into the pro wrestling industry as part of my career. So it ended up coming full circle. So I would say it was that. It was just one of those great moments where your father really steps in and does something for his son out of true love.
1: Yeah, but the whole point is you didn't have to spend $1,000 to take a picture with them.
0: I didn't have to do anything.
1: Yeah, kids can't do that nowadays. I understand that, but you know, the whole autograph thing has gotten out of hand. But it was just
0: if you got to pay for an autograph, I don't think that's an autograph anymore.
1: No, we used to, you know, hunt it down. That was part of the fun. Find the athlete or the actor or whatever and get their autograph.
0: LeBron James to do is sign his name on somebody's contract and announce it so that the rest of us can move along. We will have Mark Medina in the second segment of next hour, our Fox NBA insider. Looking forward to that conversation. We're going to come back and talk about the association. LeBron and this irritating wait for him to announce a choice he's already made, plus some summer league chatter. All that's next. Hour two on the way here on Fox. We are Fox Sports.
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8: Giannis Antetokounmpo says he is leaving his comfort zone and that playing with the Heat is going to be a challenge. Now, Giannis did not leave Milwaukee. He escaped. This has been going on for several years. We have been documenting it, audio commentary here every night. And when we've talked about Giannis, there have been these little signs just chipping away. Chip, chip, chip, chip, chip, chip, chip, chip, chip. Just like Shawshank Redemption. And as for the challenge,

0: know.
1: In late night baseball, Tarek Skubal and the Tigers lead 7-0 at the Angels in the top of the eighth inning, and the Nationals finally have a hit, but the A's are up 8-0 on Washington, bottom of the seventh. Everything else is final, including Pittsburgh at Cleveland splitting a pair. Cleveland took the nightcap 5-3 over the Pirates with 3 runs in the eighth and 2 in the bottom of the ninth. Baltimore won at 6 straight, an 11-inning win at Houston 4-2. Seattle in 10 innings edged San Francisco 4-3. Boston won its 12th game in a row, 7-6 over Tampa Bay with 4 runs in the bottom of the seventh. The Dodgers at Yankees contest tonight was rained out. They'll play a doubleheader on Sunday. Philadelphia beat the Mets 6-1. Kyle Schwarber with his 33rd homer. The World Cup's third place game went to England 6-4 over France in Miami. England led 4-0 at the half. Sam Burns leads the British Open by 2 strokes. I'm Steve DeSager.
0: This is Fox Sports Saturday. Fox Sports Saturday is on. The plays, the interviews, the players, the coaches, the breaking news, the top stories. When it goes down, we will cover it all.
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4: Hour number 2 of the program, Fox Sports Saturday, yes. Here on Fox Sports Radio. That yes was said by Arnie Spanier. You know that voice.
5: You know, I do have another story.
4: I don't know.
5: I do have another story.
4: Okay. I'm Jason Martin, by the way. What is that story, Ari?
5: I didn't get it because we were talking about autographs. And now people are tweeting us and texting us and all that. When I had just moved out to California, this is somewhat important. It was like 1975, 76, whatever. I was like 13 years old. And there in front of me, I was just happened to be by myself. And there in front of me was Kareem Abdul-Jabbar. And I'm like, Kareem! Kareem! Can I get your autograph? And the guy turns around and goes, I'm not Kareem. I go, Kareem, come on, please, give me your autograph, please. And I'm just harassing the guy. And he stops, he signs it, and he keeps walking. And I look at the piece of paper, and it wasn't Kareem Abdul-Jabbar. And he signs it, and I look at it, I go, Julius Erving? Who the hell is that? And I threw the paper on the ground. I
4: have Dr. J's autograph.
5: Do you?
4: My dad was working at a charity golf tournament when I was a kid, and I got it on a hat from that tournament.
5: Oh,
4: but I actually wanted his autograph and knew who he was, unlike you.
5: It was the ABA-NBA merger thing. I was just a kid, didn't know much about the Nets from the ABA. I don't think anybody, really watched that, especially as a kid there. So. I got them mixed up. And one other story, I was on a plane and I'm talking to the guy next to me, really cool guy. We're talking a lot. I go, so what do you do? He goes, well, I used to play in the NFL. I go, yeah. I go, what did you play? He goes, I played quarterback. I go, who'd you play quarterback for? He goes, the Packers. I pretty much know a lot of names in sports. I go, who the hell are you? He goes, I'm Don Majkowski. I go, the Magic Man. I go, Brett Favre took your job. And he's like, yeah, thanks for bringing that up. That was nice of you. So, he was very cool though, Jason. He was awesome.
4: Do you recognize anybody properly?
5: No, he was just sitting right next to me. And I had, you would recognize Don Majkowski? You would?
4: I'm not saying that. It's just like all your stories seemed to be cases of mistaken identity. Where like you didn't, I mean, the Brett Favre one, that one's excusable because at the time you really would have probably known who Brett Favre was. But you got Dr. J mixed up with Kareem.
5: Yes, I did.
4: Don Majkowski had to tell you who he was. That does, I will say though.
5: Yes.
4: There is something to be said for the reason why NBA players are such massive stars, and it's because they're not wearing helmets.
5: Exactly.
4: And their faces, and so they become more celebrity as a result of that. There's a lot of football players that when they have the pads on who they are, but if you saw them walking down the street, you would just think that's a football player because of size, but you wouldn't necessarily be able to pick that person out by face.
5: No. And then I've played basketball with Adam Sandler.

0: Chandler and Michael Keaton before. That was a lot of fun. So just happened to be at a local park. Yeah.
1: Wait a second. You like in a pickup game?
0: Yeah, pickup game at the park.
1: Just randomly. Like this wasn't a charity thing?
0: No, charity thing. Michael Keaton just showed up at the park, and he was very good. You know, got in a game. He stayed for a couple of games. Very cool guy. Adam Sandler was at a gym at UCLA, and he couldn't have been cooler. He was like, if he lost, he would try to shoot and be back on the team. It wasn't like, I'm staying on the court. You have to kick me out or anything like that. I did play at a charity event against Cal Ripken Jr., when I first got to Phoenix and I was a talk show host, and sure. all I could think about was, they were at the strike at the time, and I kept thinking to myself, I could become a star if I just hurt Cal Ripken Jr.
1: Yeah, I was about to say, if you Tonya Harding him,
0: yes,
1: in that moment, like people would know your name forever because you would have ruined the streak.
0: Exactly. And the first thing I say was when he steps on the court was, and you can hear my voice just echo because I have one of those voices. I know it's hard to tell. I yell, I go, I got Cal. And I'm telling you, he came in. And I made no attempt to play defense. I slapped him on his hand, on his upper arm, his wrist, and he shrugged me off like I was a 5-year-old girl, made the layup, and he goes, seriously? That's all you got for the crap you talked? That guy, he's stronger than you think, Jason. Baseball players, he's got that like pop.
1: Oh, you don't
0: arms,
1: say right? Cal Ripken Jr. is a bit of an athlete.
0: Yeah. Yeah.
1: Big shock.
0: Who would have thought that? You know,
1: tried. Maybe not the injury, but you definitely wanted to take a shot at him.
0: I did throw an elbow and hit him in the face.
1: In a charity.
0: Yeah, in a charity event, and I did hit him in the chin, and they called an offensive foul on me.
1: What is this segment? Like what have we?
0: I don't know.
1: Is so much better than talking about LeBron James. I can't even begin to describe. Like, you're out here as a ringer trying to injure Cal Ripken Jr.
0: Oh, it was fun. It was so much fun.
1: Was it for him?
0: No, it was. Well, I don't think so. I don't think he liked when I once I elbowed him in the chin, he knew what I was trying to do. And he wasn't afraid or anything because he's like, dude, do you know who I am? I'm a real athlete.
1: No, he didn't play that card.
0: No, he didn't say it, but he's thinking, I'm a
1: big
0: time athlete.
1: You didn't know who he was.
0: You're a chubby, you know, out of shape guy who thinks that he can still play basketball. So, but he was really pretty good actually, to be honest with you. Did you see Nokovic shoot baskets today?
1: Nokovic? No, I didn't see that.
0: He made like, at Fanatics, he made like 3 or 4 3-pointers from the NBA 3-point line all in a row.
1: All right, let's do this. Fanatics is terrible. We were going to talk about LeBron. We've got Mark Medina coming up next segment, so we're going to have plenty of LeBron coming up.
0: Yeah, yeah.
1: Fanatics makes all the jerseys for every sport now,
0: yes,
1: basically.
0: They do. Yes, yes.
1: And even like if you get a Nike jersey from Fanatics is the one that's actually making the jersey. They're almost always out of stock.
0: Right.
1: If they are in stock, there's a lot of errors. There's all, like, it's just the quality control in that company apparently is just second to all. Basically, just absolutely brutal. If you wanted a World Cup jersey, if you wanted a World Cup U.S. jersey, you couldn't get one because they didn't have any. Like, they had years to prepare for this, and they were out before, like, the second game was even played in the group stage.
0: Wow.
1: Like, they had nothing. And then what they did have, apparently, the actual labels, the numbers, the decals, the screen printing, Or the heat sealing and all that stuff. That stuff was coming off on the first wash.
0: Oh, jeez.
1: But they have all these contracts with all these. Like, if you want WWE merchandise, you're going through Fanatics. If you want, you have to go through Fanatics. And so they have this Fanatics Fest. And look, he's built himself quite a business.
0: Oh, yeah.
1: Don't get me
0: sure.
1: wrong.
0: Yeah.
1: But I just wish they cared a little bit more about the quality. I guarantee you, Arnie, I'll even say it. Text or send some tweets to Stinkin' Genius One about your Fanatics feelings, because there is a great disconnect between Fanatics Fest and, you know, the way that athletes come to them and all this, and the way that fans themselves, the Fanatics, actually feel when they get merchandise from that company.
0: Well, you know, well, first of all, I'm not a jersey buyer, to be honest with you. I'm more of, you know, a t-shirt type guy. And
1: I'm not like
0: buying NFL jerseys, but, you know, when you deal with that type of high volume, isn't it just naturally some are just not going to work out right? Some are going to peel. I mean, when you're doing baseball, basketball, football, hockey, soccer, this, that, and the other, I mean, nothing's going to come out 100%. Now, I remember
1: So then don't do it. Yeah. Then don't do it, or find a bunch of other people that you can help subsidize or something like that. Because here's the thing, Arnie, your point is accurate, but for the fact that they're charging, you know, 120 for one version or over 200 for a real replica, and it doesn't last. Like, the quality won't get you a couple of months worth. Like, that's the thing. Like, people are paying way too much money to have that excuse actually land. Like, the stuff's got to be better. When you are, and it's factual to say this, this is not subjective. It is factual that if you go get a knockoff, now the quality is better than what you're getting if you're trying to buy authentic.
0: Wow. Now, the NFL jerseys, remember how they used to have the NFL logo right there on the front collar?
1: Yeah.
0: Do the Fanatics still do that for them?
1: Yeah, they still do that. I mean, they do. Again, like, they're the suppliers.
0: Okay, so they do.
1: You know? So, yeah, I mean, they still, everything looks the part, sort of. I mean, whatever Nike decided to do during the World Cup this year, if you watched England, you saw it. If you watched Team USA, you saw it. They all look like they're wearing shoulder pads. It looks like they have a golf ball above their shoulders because of the way the seams are set up. It's just like, a lot of people that did actually get jerseys were super disappointed because they can't wear them in public because they look so ridiculous.
0: Wow, I did not notice that. I noticed like a lot of the Europeans that came here had jerseys from a while ago. So I don't know how long the Fanatics have been doing this, but maybe they were made better back then. I don't know, but I didn't know that was such a big deal, to be honest with you. I didn't know people were having problems.
1: Yeah, again, like, they've just had so much. They're doing so much, and they've made all these deals with so many different sports that, like, if you want to go get merch, the chances that you're going to get something high quality just is not very good. And that's not the way it should be. Like, that's a real shame. I mean, whether you get jerseys or t-shirts, I remember when Oklahoma City won the championship last year, I got a championship shirt, and I'm sure a lot of people did the same with the Knicks this year.
0: Oh, for sure. Yeah.
1: Shirt feels like cardboard, man.
0: I wanted to buy a knockoff in Manhattan somewhere from somebody from a table. I think I would have gotten a good shirt by then, you know.
1: Like I said, I have four jerseys that I've gotten during the course of the World Cup. I got the home and U.S., the home and away U.S., and the home and away Argentina. And they're all knockoffs. And the Argentina ones, the Adidas that they're doing apparently are pretty solid, but, I got them all for less than $100 total.
0: Oh, good. Wow.
1: And the quality is superior to the stuff that people are paying more than that for one of those four jerseys. Oof. At least in the case of those Nikes. So, like, that's inexcusable. Like, the cost of these things should dictate that the quality is pretty good. And it just seems like it doesn't matter if you're spending a lot of money on things. The quality just isn't there. I'm not going to use the term that's used now, but the encrapification, I will say, that has kind of taken over in the tech space and everything. It's just nothing lasts the way that it used to, you know, like furniture, cars, nothing is made to last.
0: Wow. I thought cars
1: jerseys,
0: are better now. Yeah.
1: It's crazy, man. If you get a jersey from Fanatics, just hopefully it comes right. Like, it's not misspelled or they don't have the name upside down, which is another thing that we've seen. If you get it and it's good, put it in a frame. Don't wear it, because if you do, then all of a sudden your Jerry Rice jersey is just going to be an 8, or it's just going to be a 0, or it's going to say ice instead of rice. Like, all of these things.
0: You don't want that mistake, that's for sure.
1: And I mentioned Jerry Rice for a reason, because if it's the wrong jersey, even if it's not perfect, if you're wearing it and he happens to be golfing, just keep your mouth shut in his backswing.
0: Wow. Wow.
1: That video, folks, seek it out. It's worth your time.
0: What did someone just make noise on his backswing, or did he actually say something demeaning to him?
1: He was just heckling him.
0: He was just, because he was, so he was heckling him.
1: Yeah, he was heckling him. He was in the back of his backswing. It wasn't just like an accidental noise. It was very intentional. But, you know, it's a charity golf tournament.
0: Yeah, give it a break, Jerry. You know, relax. It's just charity. I mean, relax.
1: Hey, man, some of these dudes compete no matter what. But, I mean, he didn't just call him out. Dude, he was going to chase him down like, I'll be waiting for you in the parking lot, Happy Gilmore style. I believe that's Mr. Gilmore's jacket. Like, that's what that felt like.
0: That would have been great if he did something like that.
1: I mean, it wouldn't have taken much. I would imagine Jerry Rice could have caught the guy, like, I don't know.
0: Did the guy run away or something? Did he just take off?
1: I assume that he kind of took off back. Because, I mean, if Jerry Rice just turned around and gave me a glare and just say, okay, well, I apologize, brother. I'm not going to try to run because I can't escape this. But
0: I can't escape it.
1: I mean, Jerry Rice was notorious in his fitness. Like, we've all seen the videos of him, like, running uphill
0: right,
1: for seemingly miles and miles and miles and, you know, all that kind of stuff. So I would tend to think that that's probably one where you need to be careful. But, yeah, in his backswing, even in a charity golf tournament, this is somebody that we don't mess up with.
0: He was mad.
1: We don't cause problems.
0: Yeah. There's no doubt.
1: But yeah.
0: I never, one story I didn't tell you, I'm not going to tell you now, but it was the time Marcus Allen wanted to kick my ass. But we'll get to that from another time.
1: Did you for some reason call him Eric Dickerson because you didn't realize it was Marcus Allen?
0: No, I knew it was him. I knew it was him.
1: Okay, well, I'm glad that that one, maybe the goggles would have been the giveaway, yeah. Right? Like, if you'd been wearing goggles, you would have, that's probably Eric Dickerson.
0: Yeah, exactly.
1: Yeah. Not Kareem, Dr.
0: No,
1: J.
0: Not Kareem. Yeah.
1: So you didn't even keep the Dr. J autograph?
0: No, I just threw that one on the ground.
1: Because you didn't care? Like, you didn't know
0: didn't
1: who
0: know
1: he
0: who
1: was?
0: Was? Had not a clue who Julius, he didn't put Dr. J, put Julius Erving.
1: How old were you at this point?
0: 12.
1: I don't know if that's excusable or not, man.
0: Oh, come on.
1: I don't know what year. Was he in the ABA at that point?
0: He was in the ABA. They were just doing the merger. They were getting ready for the merger. I think that's why he was there. But the Nets, there were four teams that came in from the ABA. Nets, Denver, Pacers, Nuggets, I think, were the fourth one. Yeah.
1: So when we come back, we're going to have Mark Medina, our NBA insider. I'm going to ask him if this is a foul by you. I'm going to ask him if at age 12, ABA Julius Erving, you mistook for Kareem, which I can understand how that could happen, but then you throw the autograph of Julius Erving down because you have no idea. I don't know if that's okay, man.
0: Wow.
1: Like, we're going to talk about LeBron, and we're going to talk about the Heat, and we're going to talk about Summer League, and there's so many topics, but I hope he's listening now. I hope he, like, found a way to tune in a little bit early so I don't have to set the stage that much, but he's going to need to address this.
0: All right.
1: And then DeSager, I know, is going to rip you limb
0: from
1: limb when we get to his update. But all that's to come. We got Mark Medina, our NBA insider. Don't go anywhere. He is Arnie Spanier. I'm Jason Martin. This is Fox Sports Saturday on Fox Sports Radio.
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0: here, Fox Sports Radio, along with Arnie Spanier and for Aaron Torres. I am Jason Martin. I think we'll reverse it next week. I think Arnie's here and I'm out, so Arnie will be in for me, maybe, and I don't know. He takes it weekly, and I don't know if that just means his radio career. It may just mean everything. You live life one week at a time.
1: I'm sure I'll be filling in for you, that's for sure.
0: Any chance there's truth to the idea you're going to pay $12,000 to get into the World Cup final tomorrow?
1: No, that's not going to happen. Though I did tell my wife we should have bought tickets through Bank of America. We were offered that. My wife's like, we don't need tickets to the World Cup. Now she wants those damn tickets, right? We could have sold them, made some money.
0: How disappointed is she that the Noah Kahan concert got canceled?
1: They had a box. So she was going with her sister and my niece and some of my niece's friends. Yeah, they had a whole box at Citi Field. But they're just, I think they're going to go tomorrow, I think.
0: Is it rescheduled?
1: I think it's rescheduled. Don't quote me on that, but I think it is rescheduled.
0: Okay. Well, that's not the end of the world.
1: Yeah, people are very disappointed. He's very popular, I guess, this guy.
0: We're going to have Martin Medina, our NBA insider, join us here in just a couple of minutes. And again, I'm going to have to ask him whether or not 12-year-old Arnie Spanier begging Kareem Abdul-Jabbar for an autograph only to have that autograph signed, and then he finds out, okay, it wasn't Kareem Abdul-Jabbar. Yeah. It was some nobody named Julius Erving.
1: You didn't follow the ABA. But you were, this is a little before your time. So.
0: Yeah, you're a little older than me, Arnie. Like, yeah, I am old. Bit. Like, I'm 47.
1: You're older than mine.
0: I feel like I'm 47, but no, the ABA was not really, that was a little bit before my time, but you were 12.
1: Yeah.
0: All right.
1: Yeah.
0: Now we have Mark. We have Mark Medina, our Fox NBA insider. Mark, first off, how are you?
2: I'm doing well. I know LeBron James always foils July offseason plans whenever he's a free agent, but I'm used to it.
0: Yeah, so I've got to ask you this question, because Arnie told a story, and he's wont to do that from time to time, where he said that when he was 12, he basically hounded and begged this person for an autograph, and it was Kareem Abdul-Jabbar. And so Kareem turns around and finally signs it to get Arnie, 12-year-old Arnie, off his back. And then Arnie looks down at the autograph, and he realizes that the person who signed it was not Kareem Abdul-Jabbar. It was apparently some nobody named Julius Erving.
2: Arnie, what a bad consolation prize that is.
0: Yeah, so Arnie balls it up and throws it down because he doesn't know who Julius Erving is.
1: It was before the merger, Mark. It was before the merger.
0: Is this excusable behavior?
1: Yeah, I don't think he was Dr. J at the time. It was before that. It was before the ABA-NBA merger, so they were just in their own league. I don't know if a lot of people watched the ABA back then.
2: Well, I'll give you that. Not a lot of people watched the ABA, but he was still pretty well known.
1: He was
2: their star in the ABA. I mean, that's partly what drove the merger to begin with.
1: I should have known
0: him. I'm still calling it inexcusable behavior. At 12, you've got to know who Julius Erving is, even before the merger. I think that... I don't know. I'm trying to find a way out for you, Arnie, but I can't do it. Anyway, at least that gave us...
2: I'm sorry. I mean, I get it. He's more recognizable with the Sixers, but he was a star with the ABA. That's partly, again, why the NBA merged. So,
1: right, yeah. Yeah,
2: yeah. You should have known who he was.
1: I guess I should have, man.
2: Now you just got to go to a Big Three game. They are actually at USC last week. You could have gotten another autograph there, but
1: exactly,
2: I guess another lost opportunity.
0: All right, Mark, now to the obvious lead. I know, I'm just positive LeBron has known for days exactly what he's going to do. And he's just drawing this thing out. Tell me where he is going to be, because I feel like we're probably in the last handful of days. I feel like next week by this time we'll know.
2: Yeah, I think that once the World Cup's over, which is tomorrow, I think that we'll get some news Monday, Tuesday. That's only my educated guess. That's not anything his camp.
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23: Three staccato cries of Mayday and an eyewitness report of a mid-air explosion is about all that is known this morning of the British Columbia air disaster, which yesterday claimed 52 lives.
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32: John Polk was my nemesis. I knew in order to live a rich and fulfilling life, one where I was equal under the law and could be happy and fulfilled, I needed to defeat the message that John Polk was peddling.
33: I'm John Polk. For years, I was the poster boy of the conversion therapy movement. The ex-gay who married an ex-lesbian and traveled the world telling my story of how I changed my sexuality from gay to straight. I wore the label of ex-gay with pride. That was all until, well, we'll get to that part.
32: He's like a car wreck, and then people can't keep their eyes off him. He evokes a reaction. He did with me.
34: I remember it being a major blow to the evangelical community to see one of their brightest, hottest stars go down.
35: John has never been anything but gay, but he really tried hard not to be.
33: But you've never heard the real story.
32: I hated him. I hated John Paul because he was very good at what he did.
33: So join me as I peel back the layers and expose what happened to me in the midst of conversion therapy. To shine a light on what the ex-gay movement does to people and the pain it continues to cause. 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
2: It never made sense what law enforcement was saying to us. 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
3: All theories are out there, you know, everything from murder to UFOs to Bigfoot.
1: This season on Blood Trails, we're following the trail of seven cases that start in the field and end in the shadows, where missing persons reports, half-buried evidence, and whispered suspicions blur the line between hunting story and homicide.
5: I just instantly started freaking out, yelling to the world, "What's going on?" I yelled, "Help." I mean, I'm out in the middle of nowhere. I had no idea what was going on.
1: From the frozen woods of Maine to the mountains of Montana, from an archery opener gone wrong in Wisconsin to a father's last walk through the Minnesota deer woods, each story begins with a hunter stepping into the wild, but not all of them come back.
3: You know, you just got an empty feeling. What do you say? He's not here with us. You know, it was tough.
1: I'm Jordan Sillars. Join me as we track the truth through tangled cover and cold case files, where every trail tells a story, and every story leaves its own trail of blood. Blood Trails.
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7: What's the doomsday clock, Josh?
8: So the doomsday clock is a metaphorical clock that is overseen by the Bulletin of Atomic Scientists. It's a graphic representation of how close humanity is to self-inflicted disaster.
7: They move the second hand on the clock forward to 89 seconds to midnight, which means it's the closest that clock has ever been to midnight since they started.
8: In 1947, when the U.S. and Russia were starting the Cold War, there was 7 minutes to midnight. We're now less than 2 minutes away from midnight. The furthest away it was from midnight was 1991, after the Soviet Union dissolved. It was all the way back from 17 minutes to midnight.
7: I think it's a valuable thing because it just raises awareness every year with people. Just another thing to kind of say, hey, like, we're not headed in the right direction as humanity goes.
8: All these things that have been developing for a while have been accelerated because of the threat multiplier of misinformation and disinformation and conspiracy theories.
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7: We're talking about peacocks.
8: A peacock is specifically the male. The peahen is the female. They are not native to the United States, although they thrive in coastal, warmish areas.
7: So when you see that thing fully displayed, when that peacock wants to have a little good time with a peahen, that thing may go 5 to 7 feet in every direction.
8: That's the whole point of those feathers. Again, the peacocks will use it to try to ward off or intimidate trespassers in their territory, but for the most part, the whole thing is to impress the peahens.
7: And they will shake those feathers, and the shaking isn't just like, hey, look how pretty. Mm-hmm. Science has discovered semi-recently those vibrations are in lockstep with the peafowl's head feathers that they used to think were just for show, but mm-hmm. now they realize they vibrate at the same intensity and that they can actually, you know, sort of feel when those tail feathers are vibrating in their direction through their head feathers.
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21: It's very exciting.
23: You think these personalized cancer treatments will end up becoming the norm, will end up becoming standard care long term?
21: I believe so. I mean, further studies are, you know, needed over larger populations of patients. The one particular study that showed, you know, an enormous breakthrough, you know, global headlines was, you know, a collaboration funded by Live Like Bella, but a collaboration between Florida International University and Nicklaus Children's Hospital. Mm-hmm. And that trial has continued enrolling in children. It also opened, thanks to the NIH and NCI, open enrollment for adults through the Cleveland Clinic in Weston, which is, you know, is in the Fort Lauderdale area. And those results are going to be published soon, with now more than 200, you know, humans going through the process. And I do believe eventually this is going to find its place very importantly in the journey of a patient.
23: A couple more minutes here with Raymond Rodriguez Torres, chairman of the Live Like Bella Childhood Cancer Foundation. Let's close it out with that. What gives you the most hope today compared to when Bella was first diagnosed, and you didn't have a whole lot of hope that she was going to get better?
21: Regrettably, looking at the way that cancer is treated right now in the world, we pull a protocol on the basis of what type of cancer the patient is diagnosed with.
23: Yeah.
21: The good news is there's a protocol. The bad news is you know the poor outcomes of that protocol on the onset. So in Bella's specific case with a stage 4 rhabdomyosarcoma, her protocol showed a 2% survival. Add on to the fact that she was paralyzed at the moment, and in essence, there was very little hope. Today, we have a lot more armamentarium in this bag. We have a lot more tools at our disposal, not just with functional precision oncology, but even since Bella went to heaven, a lot of advancements have come to help patients so that cancer is no longer an immediate threat, but it can become a manageable and treatable disease like we've seen with other illnesses throughout the history of humanity. And that's what I'm most excited about right now.
23: Last couple of things for you then. I mentioned July is Sarcoma and Bone Cancer Awareness Month. What's the one message you want most for families, for healthcare providers, anybody listening to us talk right now? What message do you want them to hear about this?
21: Keep the faith. Help is coming. You know, one of the things that I did not conceive when I was going through it, my family and I were going through it with Bella, as we felt like we were on an island. How could it be possible that our daughter at 4 years old was invaded with cancer, an untreatable cancer? And we could not believe that the treatment options that were available to her were so antiquated and so toxic. Mm-hmm. How could this be that we haven't made more advancements? But today I'm happy to say that there are people that care. There are people that are working day and night to help scenarios like children like Bella and so many others that are facing bone cancer and sarcomas. And very soon, I'm very confident we're going to have even more treatment options than even up until now. And I know it's a day that Bella smiles from heaven.
23: Beyond funding research and things like that, what does the Live Like Bella Foundation do to help families get through that?
21: So Live Like Bella provides family assistance in two ways, in addition to funding research. We pay for all the ancillary expenses that a family has while they're undergoing cancer treatment. You think about it, you know, the moment if you have a two-parent household, immediately one of the parents at least will have to stop working. You know, having a child with cancer is not the type of scenario where you can take your child into chemo and then run to the office for a few hours. You become a full-time caregiver. So those households that have two parents immediately drop down to at least one. So we pay for mortgages, we pay for rent, electricity, food, transportation, anything related, pharmacy copays, hospital copays. But then the last part of the assistance that Live Like Bella provides to families, which is very difficult, but it's very necessary, is that we provide memorial support. So should their child die of cancer anywhere in the world or in the United States, Live Like Bella helps to cover the headstones, the burials, and the funerals of these children.
23: And in closing, as I smile, looking at her smile on the website, livelikebella.org, if she could see what's happened over the last 12 years, because of her courage. Mm-hmm. What do you think, how would this movement make her feel?
21: I think that I'd want to believe that she would be smiling, that incredible inspirational smile, and say, keep going, Daddy. And that's what we're going to keep going. And that's what we're going to keep doing. And with the love and support and affect of so many, of which our family could never possibly express in human words, we will keep going until the day I see that smile again in heaven. And I believe she will be well pleased with what we tried to do.
23: Raymond Rodriguez Torres, chairman of the Live Like Bella Childhood Cancer Foundation. I encourage you to go to the website, read more about it. LiveLikeBella.org. That's Bella, B-E-L-L-A. LiveLikeBella.org. Raymond, thank you for sharing your story, for everything that you've done, and for your time this morning. Best of luck.
21: Thank you, Manny. I appreciate it greatly.
23: You're listening to iHeartRadio Communities, our weekly public affairs show. I am Manny Munoz. If you have any thoughts, comments, or questions, please feel free to reach out to me on Instagram. My handle is at IODManny. That's at IODManny. As we approach the 25th anniversary of the September 11th attacks, we're reminded that for many people, the health effects of that day are still unfolding. Thousands of kids, teens, students, residents, and others who were exposed to dust and debris around Ground Zero might not even realize that the reason they're developing some chronic health conditions is because of their connection to 9/11. Let's discuss it as we bring in Dr. Lee Wilson, Medical Director of NYC Health and Hospitals, World Trade Center Health Program, Clinical Center of Excellence. That is quite a title, Dr. Wilson. Thanks for joining us.
2: Thank you so much for having me. I really appreciate you taking the time to review for your listeners the important topic that this is.
23: Yeah, why is this an especially important moment to reach out to people who might have been young kids or teenagers at the time and now are having problems, don't realize they might be connected to 9/11?
2: This is an important time, as we are taking the time at the World Trade Center Health Program to let young survivors, so those that were in the New York City disaster area during the time between 9/11/01 and 7/31/02, so these folks that were students, potentially young residents, people living in the area, could be a volunteer or somebody attended daycare, but the folks that were 21 and younger on 9/11, we are taking the time now with the anniversary approaching to remind them that they are potentially eligible for the World Trade Center Health Program.
23: But a lot of people probably assume that if they were happened to be in the area or something in the days and weeks and months after 9/11 and they felt healthy for years, that they're probably in the clear. That's not necessarily true. Is that what you're saying?
2: Yeah, so our conditions are based on your exposure and a certain qualifying condition. So the government has a list of conditions that based on when symptoms developed, they may cover if you reach a particular threshold for your exposure. There is a lot of information on the World Trade Center Health Program website. It's on cdc.gov/WTC for World Trade Center. To get an idea if you meet the exposure criteria for the program, if you maybe have an eligible condition, and if your symptoms may have started in a time period that might be covered by the program.
23: And we'll get into some of that in a moment, but what are, in your experience, some of the most common health conditions that you're seeing now, even so many years later, that are linked to 9/11-related exposures?
2: So the conditions that were first recognized in a short period of time post 9/11 were conditions you can imagine being related to direct inhalation of the dust, sinus disease, maybe asthma, different breathing conditions, GERD, which is also known as acid reflux. And again, these all have criteria for when the symptoms have onset and the time of diagnosis and how much time somebody has spent in the disaster area. More recently, when the Zadroga bill went through Congress and was signed into law on January 2nd, 2011, this program also started covering cancers. There are many cancers that are listed on the website that are covered by the program. And again, they also have a certain amount of latency, meaning time of exposure to time of diagnosis, and criteria for how much time you spent in the area.
23: And that website, again, is cdc.gov/WTC for World Trade Center. We often hear about the first responders, understandably, and people might not realize that there are others who might qualify for, you know, no-cost care through this program.
2: So absolutely. I think it's very common to, for people to understand the roles that the first responders played, the FDNY, the sanitation, the police, and so on. I think it's much less understood how young people were exposed. So I definitely appreciate you taking the time to talk about that today. So young people may have been exposed at school or in their home residences. Maybe they had dust in the air ducts in their apartment where they were living, or potentially dust contaminating their carpets if they were a young child crawling on the carpet and being exposed that way. I think it's much more difficult for people to imagine that type of exposure, and much easier to remember their pictures we saw on the news or the first responders being exposed to the dust from September 11th.
23: You're talking about people who spent significant time in the general vicinity, not somebody who might have visited or been there for a couple of days in the weeks and months after the attacks, right?
2: So it depends. If they were there in the immediate aftermath, that's obviously considered a time of higher exposure. But, you know, folks that were there in weeks and months later, there's different amounts of criteria for hours that were spent in the area to determine if they qualify to be in the program. And then there's a different amount of exposure that's needed, a higher amount of exposure needed to get a condition certified or covered through the World Trade Center Health Program. A
23: couple more minutes here with Dr. Lee Wilson, Medical Director, NYC Health and Hospitals, World Trade Center Health Program Clinical Centers of Excellence. What are some of the other kinds of like cancers or chronic illness that you've found that can appear years later, even decades after potential exposure?
2: So there are some people who are developing something called sarcoidosis, which is it mainly manifests in the lungs, but it's an immune condition. COPD, which is chronic obstructive pulmonary disease, in some cases can be covered by this program. Various forms of interstitial lung disease, and in addition, the cancers that we talked about that are now covered.
23: What about mental health? Is somebody affected, post-traumatic stress or whatever, or childhood trauma from what they experienced, what they saw, is that something that is treatable through this program?
2: I'm really glad you brought that up, because a lot of people do focus on the physical health, but a lot of folks suffer in silence with mental health conditions. I have people come in to this day who have been having nightmares since 9/11, that have had other signs or symptoms of PTSD, depression, anxiety. And once they have their initial visit here, they'll meet with a social worker or other mental health professional who will make a determination. Do they potentially have a condition that can be linked back to their 9/11 exposure? So, yes, thank you for bringing up the mental health piece.
23: Yeah, I imagine, we know what an important role that played for many of the first responders and those that worked in the recovery and the cleanup. I imagine anybody really who lived in the area or who spent some time there in the days and months were affected by it. I guess it would be impossible mentally not to be affected by what you witnessed or saw.
2: Absolutely. You know, and as we were talking earlier, there are a lot of people who are young at the time, so that's a differential impact when you're a young person exposed to that, and, you know, your parents are stressed as well. There's a lot that goes into it. There is a lot of unrecognized mental and behavioral health that we certainly cover.
23: Without question. The website, cdc.gov/WTC. So let's talk about that. Exactly. What exactly does the program provide? Is it like screenings? Does it cover treatment?
2: First responder program and the survivor programs operate a little bit differently. In the survivor program, in order to stay in the program and have annual surveillance, you do need to be deemed to have a WTC certifiable condition, meaning an illness that's linked to 9/11. If you're a first responder, you don't necessarily have to have a qualifying or certifiable condition, but you can be annually checked on and get your screenings done.
23: What about cost? How is somebody determined to have a 9/11 related condition? What is the process?
2: So the process is determining when somebody's symptoms started, what is the actual disease or condition, and how much exposure do they have. So going through all of those things, if it's a cancer, obtaining a pathology report to determine the latency, meaning time of diagnosis after your exposure, and is it a covered condition? And I believe you asked about cost. So in the survivor program, the members or the patients, we call them members as well, they must have private insurance that gets billed first. And again, the care is for only for their certifiable condition. And the government then is the second payer. So it's a little bit different than just saying no cost healthcare, because it's specifically for the certified condition. It's not all healthcare that's covered.
23: Yeah, and I guess it would be like a covered condition or something like that. What about somebody who moved away years later or something like that? Do they qualify? Should they still consider applying?
2: Absolutely. There is a national program that is operated. It operates a little bit differently than our clinical centers here in New York City, but all of that information is on the CDC.gov website.
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0: you know, are there mental health, is there cognitive impairment that's potentially related to their exposure or to their PTSD.
1: Right.
0: There's a lot of current research going on trying to understand the long-term health effects.
1: Again, give us the information where we could go and who should consider looking into the program.
0: So anybody that was in the New York City disaster area between 9/11/01 and 7/31/02, the map of the disaster area is on the website. Anybody that was in the area at the time should certainly consider looking at that and determining if you might be eligible for the program.
1: cdc.gov/WTC is the website. cdc.gov/WTC. 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Dr. Wilson, so appreciative for everything you're doing. Thanks so much for the time and the information. Be well.
0: Thank you so much for having me.
1: I am Manny Munoz. I appreciate you listening to iHeartRadio's Communities this week. As always, if you have any questions, comments, or suggestions, reach out to me on Instagram. My handle is at IODManny. That's at IODManny. And that'll do it for another edition of iHeartRadio's Communities. I'm Manny Munoz. Until next time.
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3: Big sports fan back then, too.
4: Yeah, that's why. That's what I was saying. I was like, I know you were a sports fan, so I get that he was in the ABA, but of anybody in the ABA, I feel like you would have known him.
3: And I collect those T-shirts, too, you know, like the San Diego, Conquistadors, and all that stuff. By the way, remember when I said I played ball with Keaton and Adam Sandler? Somebody sent us on Twitter, Justin Bieber shooting jump shots from the NBA 3. This guy, he's got a good shot, man. I've seen him play ball before.
4: Yeah, I have too. I think he played in some of the All-Star Weekend stuff.
3: Let me tell you something. He could have been, if he didn't get into this whole singing thing, he could have made, I really believe this, the NHL. This kid really has got NHL skills. He is really, really good. He's quite the athlete. I don't know if people understand that, but he was NHL material. There's no doubt about that.
4: So we're going to talk about the World Cup here in just a moment, but just because I happened to be trying to catch up during the break, I was finishing up Saturday night's main event, the WWE show for Madison Square Garden last night, and the main segment was Jalen Brunson coming out with Roman Reigns and getting a specialized title and being called the captain and the king of New York. And they did a deal. SummerSlam is a couple of weeks away, so Roman Reigns is facing off with Seth Rollins. So Tyrese Halliburton then comes out in a Seth Rollins T-shirt, and it leads to an attack, and Brunson's all this. The reason I mention that is not necessarily because of that, even though, like, Brunson and Halliburton have done this before in WWE together.
3: Right.
4: So it's a cool relationship, obviously. Like, yeah, they're competitors, but they can do some business together and seem to have fun doing it. Both of them seem to be good guys. But Logan Paul, Arnie, and Tom Brady, was it real? I'm asking you because I already have my opinion.
3: Okay, well, first of all,
4: you can set the stage. Right, I know we didn't set the stage, but you can set the stage.
3: Tom, I was watching, you know, on Twitter, of course, where I see all my news out there, and there was a, I didn't know this was at Fanatics. I'm not even sure where it was at the time. It was just a short clip of Tom Brady looking real mad and slapping Logan Paul right in the face. Karl Anthony Towns kind of broke it up. I should have realized at that point, it was kind of a setup, but
4: also on Saturday Night's Main Event, by the way.
3: Right, right. I knew nothing about how Tom Brady wanted to be part of WWE or whatever. That's not my, you know, when you were mentioning all those names, you might as well have been speaking French for all I know. That is not my expertise. All I can say is step into a Slim Jim. That's all I know. So, I knew nothing about that. So when I first saw that, I'm like, wow. Tom looked pretty mad, but he, you know, I didn't give him the full slap. But now that I see it a couple of times, obviously, you know, he was doing it to get into this whole WWE thing. But he did give him a pretty good hit. But you know, Logan could take it. I thought, did he have a broken jaw or something like that?

0: that? Isn't that what happened to him? Yeah.
1: Well, I mean, look, Logan, for all of his faults, he is a natural talent when it comes to pro wrestling. When it comes to being a heel and being able to rile up a crowd. And look, he's an incredible athlete. Like, he took to it incredibly well. He really has done incredible. He is somebody that could be at the top if he really wanted to dedicate himself to it, but obviously he has a lot of different interests.
0: I thought the last fight he got his butt kicked. Didn't he have his jaw shattered or something like
1: that? Yeah, he was injured. I'm not sure what the specifics were, but it may have been the jaw. But regardless, you know, Gronk has been involved, and George Kittle has been involved.
0: Yeah.
1: And there are a lot of fans of the WWE across sports. Tom Brady would not have been one that I would have thought of, but when you sent this to me because I hadn't seen it, and you were like, man, Tom looks really mad, my initial response to you was, if it is real, then they're going to make money out of it, but I would say it is not. If there is any way for them, as a matter of fact, to get Tom Brady associated in any way, they'll do it at WrestleMania next year. They'll find a way. Well, they won't do it at WrestleMania next year because I don't think Tom Brady's going to Saudi Arabia, where they're going to be having the show. But they will find a way if he has interest. Now, I haven't read since then anything about it, but just watching it and having been in that universe myself and scripting things, obviously not with a Tom Brady level, but scripting things between people that, you know, were very believable, Tom could have pulled that off. It definitely, to me, because it was Logan Paul, two things can be true.
0: Yeah,
1: it can be real, and they can make money off it. Because Logan Paul is incredibly irritating. Like, he definitely can get under your skin. And so there's definitely a possibility that Tom was legitimately miffed, but they can both cash a big-time check with that.
0: Yeah, I don't see, now that I think about it, I don't see Tom, you know, getting physical like that. He's more mild-mannered, at least from what I see. But you're right. Logan Paul could have gotten under his skin, said something, and somebody could have just been accidentally filming it. But you're right. He wants to get into the whole WWE. That's what it's all about. And
1: or they've just, they want him. I mean, I know they were close and loved the Patriots because, you know, they're headquartered in Stamford, Connecticut. And I think they were even close with the Crafts. The McMahons were close with the Crafts. I think Levesque was as well. But I would say that the most likely scenario, if there is anything to this, is that Tom Brady will be in the corner of an actual performer who will actually wrestle Logan Paul. That's what they usually do in those cases. He won't wrestle. He will do something. Like, he'll hit Logan with a chair or something like that. They'll do something to where he has something, because the moment that Tom Brady does something to Logan is the moment that goes on Good Morning America.
0: Right.
1: It's the moment that goes everywhere else. And that's what you want. You want that thing that crosses past just your mainstream wrestling audience and goes to the Today Show and goes all over the place. And anything Tom Brady gets involved with, if he does something physical at all or just has one spot, anything like that, it goes viral immediately.
0: You know, if Tom Brady actually got in the ring with Logan Paul, like some of these past fights and that he's been doing and all that stuff, I would pay $100 just to go ahead and see that on pay-per-view. I would want to see that.
1: And it wouldn't be on pay-per-view because it would be on, you know, ESPN Unlimited or whatever like that, where they have all these events, at least
0: but
1: for
0: now.
1: You might have to pay a little bit of a premium.
0: Right, I would pay to see that. That's my point, though. I'd really want to see that, to see what Tom could do and see if he could throw on down. But, you know, maybe he was a little bit mad at Logan Paul, but he did throw a kind of hard slap, not fully hard to knock him down, but he did throw a pretty hard one, that's for sure.
1: Well, you can't fake a slap.
0: No, you can't. You have to do it.
1: You know, like almost every time somebody gets slapped in a wrestling ring, it's like, man, he hit him hard. It's like, right, because you can't work a slap. You can't really fake one.
0: It's like acting. It's like acting. You know, you got
1: exactly. If you try to fake a slap, it's when you get injured. It's when you hurt yourself, like trying to pull a punch and things like that. It's like, no, you can't really do it. It's like when you fight in the crowd, you can't really work it in front of the crowd unless you want to expose how fake the industry is.
0: Yes.
1: So there's things to it from that perspective. But you talk about you'd pay $100. Well, if you want to see the World Cup in person, you're going to pay $15,000. If you want to see that final, which is now, depending on where you are, at least if you're, you know, on the East Coast, it's today. It's this afternoon, Argentina and Spain. I would never pay $15,000 for any event.
0: Is it because it's here in the United States, or would it be this much money no matter where it was?
1: Yeah. I don't know. I mean, I don't think it would be 15 grand in Qatar. But there's a lot of places in the world where it would be. If it was in London, for instance, if it was in Paris, you know, if it was in Rome, like, you know, there are a lot of locations where it would be. And there's some places where it wouldn't be. The fact that it's in New York / actually New Jersey, I think that does play into it a little bit. But I can't believe that the cost is that much for a game that, as you said in the first hour, I can't wait to watch every second of this thing. But I won't be surprised if it's not all that entertaining to watch. Right, at least a large part of it is not.
0: Especially if it turns out to be defensive.
1: Right.
0: Some of these semifinal games. This is not the third place game where they just said willy nilly, throw everything out. Let's just go ahead and have some fun and go up and down. That's not what's going on here. It's going to be, it could very well go under the 2.5 with all the little scoring. I don't expect a lot of shots on goal when it's all said and done. And Argentina can't afford to get behind this team like they did some of the other teams. They won't be able to come back in this situation.
1: Well, I mean, I think that you're going to see Spain be very careful with the ball and do their best to maintain possession, which is what they did to France. They just pass you to death, basically. The balls are exactly where they're supposed to be. They just seem to have another guy on the field more than you do, so they just keep the ball on their feet on offense, but they're not really in any kind of a hurry. And then Argentina plays more of a bully style. And so what I anticipate is there's going to be possessions in the midfield a lot and a whole lot of tackling and probably a lot of Argentina's getting away with it again kind of stuff. What I'm hopeful for is that in the last 15 minutes, it turns into the last 8 minutes of the NBA All-Star game where everybody just goes all out at the end.
0: Right.
1: Because if it is tight, if it is tied at that point, then Spain can't just sit around like that. Like I think that it becomes a better game if Argentina uglies it up early and kind of tries to rattle Spain a little bit. I don't think anybody's been able to even come close to doing it. Was Spain giving up one goal?
0: If Spain,
1: in the whole tournament?
0: If they score first, you could see them take the air out of the ball.
1: Exactly.
0: Said,
1: park the bus.
0: Yeah, because they'll just bring it to a crawl is what they're going to go ahead and do. They don't care how they win as long as they win. It doesn't make a difference to them.
1: But do you think that this is going to be the last time you see Lionel Messi in a World Cup game?
0: He's 39 now, right? So he would have to be 43.
1: Yeah, he'd be 43.
0: Right. I don't think he's going to make one more, but I wouldn't put it past him if he does. You know, where's the next one going to be at?
1: Actually, I don't know. I'll have to look that up. Or somebody will pop it in my ear at some point.
0: Yeah.
1: But
0: I know a lot of these guys want to keep hanging around, but at 43, I think that's just going to be a little bit too much for him. When it's all said and done.
1: Yeah, I don't know what else he has to accomplish. I mean, yes, his style, I think he could potentially still do it. It's just, is he still going to have the drive
0: Morocco,
1: to want
0: Portugal,
1: to do it?
0: Morocco, Portugal, and Spain will serve as the primary host.
1: Oh, okay, so it's in multiple countries.
0: Uruguay and Argentina and Paraguay will each host an opening match. So if it's at his home,
1: wild.
0: Maybe he's going to want to stick around for maybe one more World Cup if he can do that.
1: Yeah, so that's why I didn't know, because it's everywhere. The World Cup's being played everywhere. It's been played in multiple continents. So, yeah okay.
0: Maybe Ronaldo will stick around, too. Who knows?
1: No, Ronaldo's done.
0: Well, you never know.
1: He said he was done.
0: I know, but he could always change his mind in 4 years. And it's in his neck of the woods, too. We'll see what happens. How old is he,
1: A lot of people made arguments that he was a bit of a liability on that team this year.
0: I know that, yeah, unfortunately.
1: And that they were better when he was, on the sidelines, but it was just kind of like you wanted him around.
0: At 2 gold, I believe.
1: That's right. Yeah. I tend to think this is probably it. I would say if they win, if they beat Spain, it's a John Elway moment. Right, it's the thing that you don't often see where you can retire at the absolute apex. If they're able to defend their World Cup and win against a team that right now is just really at the top of their game in Spain, I think that Messi then probably calls it a career when it comes to international play.
0: Yeah, you know, it's amazing how quickly they retired right after the game. Usually our athletes in the United States waits, like, even if they know they're going to retire, they wait like a week or two or even a month before they make any announcement. Here they're, you know, it's emotional. They're like, that's it. That was my last game. I'm getting the hell out of here.
1: Well, I mean, it's so different, though, because you're waiting 4 years, right?
0: Right,
1: like, if you're going to be on that World Cup roster going forward, it's not like I'm not coming back next season. It's 4 years from now, nah, I'm probably not going to be doing it. Like, you probably know if you're Michael Phelps, this is my last Olympics. You know, if you're Sean White, this is my last Winter Olympics. I feel like soccer's kind of the same way because the World Cup is more like the Olympics. It doesn't mean that Ronaldo's never going to play soccer again or, you know, some of these guys are never going to be on the pitch again. It just means wearing that uniform for their country, this is probably the last ride.
0: Are you okay with it? Will you still be okay watching World Cup if it didn't have a Messi and it didn't have a Ronaldo? I mean, it still has an Mbappe. But I guess
1: there's always going to be stars, though. Right. If there wasn't a Messi, there would be somebody else.
0: Not a Messi, though. Messi's like Michael Jordan.
1: Well, I mean, yeah, but we still watch the NBA and Michael Jordan retired.
0: Yes,
1: we still watch the NFL and Tom Brady retired, because for every Brady, there's going to be a Mahomes. There's going to be a Josh Allen. For every Messi, there will be a next generation. Even if Messi goes down as the greatest to ever do it, even if we're still saying that 100 years from now, it doesn't mean. Here's an analogy for you before we get to break.
0: Yeah.
1: Largely, most people would probably say that the greatest Western drama ever on television was Deadwood, which was HBO's program.
0: Right, right, yeah.
1: Now, you might have an argument here and there, but I think that's probably a fairly good consensus. The greatest mafia show of all time is what? It's The Sopranos. We know that. So does that mean if Deadwood's the best, then I'm not going to watch Justified on FX? Does that mean that if they put another good mafia show on TV, man, it's not The Sopranos, so I can't watch it?
0: Right,
1: Everybody has a favorite movie, but they're still looking for their next favorite. They're still looking for their third favorite. Like, yeah, you might have seen the greatest of all time, but it doesn't mean that what's to come is not going to be worth your time. We have a luxury here where we don't just have to have one best and nothing else can even come close to measuring up. So, like, yeah, Messi's going to – but, I mean, Yamal is super young.
0: Yes, he is.
1: And there's a lot of young talent.
0: Absolutely.
1: So, I mean, I think the future is going to be fine. You're just appreciative and respectful of the fact that the game is being left – in such good hands because of how it grew through a guy like Messi, through Ronaldo, through some of the guys that we've seen. You know, Neymar is hanging it up for Brazil. So
0: yeah,
1: I mean,
0: that's
1: like,
0: right.
1: There's
0: he's retiring too. That's three.
1: Exactly.
0: Well,
1: so there's some big names that are moving on, but I also feel like they're ready to pass that torch. They don't have to stay. They don't need to outstay their welcome. They're certainly going to be welcomed back, you would think, if they wanted to keep it going, but the one thing you don't want to do is stay too long.
0: Right.
1: And
0: right.
1: I think if Messi goes out, win or lose, you can't do anything but just salute him. You can't do anything but just stand up and applaud. And if you want to compare him to Tom Brady, for example, in the NFL, I mean, Tom Brady ended up playing in Florida too, just like Messi is doing with Miami.
0: Yeah, but he's going out on the top of his game now. I mean,
1: that's
0: this
1: right.
0: World Cup, he's Mbappe had some cheap two goals today, but otherwise Messi's been the best guy in the tournament, you know, with the goals. I don't know if I want to hang it up so quickly then.
1: I don't know. I mean, look, if he wants to play in 4 years, I'll be glad to watch him play.
0: we'll just leave it at that. Yeah. Yeah, that's true.
1: When we come back, we didn't get to talk about Major League Baseball.
0: No.
1: We didn't get to talk about the All-Star Game. We didn't get to talk about Netflix. We didn't get to talk about Mookie Betts. And we also want to talk a couple of movies, because there's a Sylvester Stallone movie coming out.
0: Yeah.
1: That has a sports tie-in, of course. And I saw The Odyssey a few days ago, and I'll tell you what I think about that. So we got that. And then we're going to do an NFL grab bag, because I'm not sure that we have, you know, a lead story for an hour in the NFL right now, but we got DK Metcalf's diet. We've got Aaron Donald. We've got some stuff, man.
0: Yes,
1: like, football is almost here. And the question we have is, are we ready? Is it time yet, or do we have a few more weeks before we can settle in for what should be an awesome fall. All of that is still to come. And what that means for you is you should go nowhere, because there's going to be a lot of fun to be had right here with Arnie Spanier and Jason Martin on Fox Sports Radio.
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32: 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With Arnie Spanier, I am Jason
33: Billy
32: Martin.
33: Joel. Queen?
32: Queen, yeah. Very much Queen, yes.
33: I have a second guess.
25: At times I don't know if you're trolling. Like, I really don't. I'm baffled sometimes by
33: your
25: intellect, your lack thereof. Anything is possible, you know, all of those things.
33: That's true.
25: All right, so Sylvester Stallone, play Rocky. Kind of a story of him just campaigning long enough to prove that he was right for that role, which became, of course, iconic as Rocky Balboa. How interested are you in this?
33: I am interested. Look, I know these Rocky sequels have been going on a long, long time. And I've heard the story before of him, you know, selling his dog and buying it back. And, you know, he's pushing the script, and he wanted to play Rocky from the very beginning. I'm a big Sylvester Stallone fan. So,
25: sure, me
33: that's
25: too.
33: Why I'm, you know, I know it's about him, and they play, that's, I don't know who the actor is that plays the younger version of himself, but I do have some interest in it. Not quite like I did with all the Rocky movies, but I do have some interest in it, and I do want to see it.
25: I hope it's well made, and it could definitely tell a good underdog story.
33: Oh, yeah.
25: And so I definitely think that there's something there. Like, it makes sense why you would do this, especially at a time. Let's just be honest. Hollywood has no new ideas.
33: No, they do not. No, they do not.
25: If you want to look at the films that are coming out this year, or for that matter, last year, or the year before, or what's planned for next year, it's almost all sequels or remakes of classics. It's all stuff that we've seen before. Like, you keep seeing this rumor of the Back to the Future reboot where they're going to do it again, and they need to leave that alone and never touch it because it's a perfect movie. But everything is sequels. It's built off of franchises, and a lot of them are in their on their last limb. It's why people aren't going to the theater very often. And so, at the very least, even though, yes, there's like a real-life Rocky story to Sylvester Stallone getting cast as Rocky Balboa, that's actually a new twist that has my interest. And so I'm kind of with you on it. I certainly can understand why some people might roll their eyes at that, right, but I actually, I want to see how they tell that story and how they fill in the blanks and if they take any creative license or not as well. You know, because the true story will be out there. So I'm definitely, I would say, interested in that. And one thing I will then add quickly is Monday I saw a press screening of The Odyssey, Christopher Nolan's new film. It's 2 hours and 45 minutes long.
33: Wow.
25: Obviously built off the Homer classic, the one of the, you know, great works of literature ever in history. And I went into it definitely a bit skeptical. I wasn't thrilled with some of the casting choices and just some of the things that were being said in the run-up to this movie. It just seemed like it had the wrong vibes. And it's definitely been divisive among various communities. But I walked out of this thing, and I was asked for my opinion. And so I gave my review before I was leaving the theater. And I said, I do not feel like I have experience something like this walking out of a movie theater since Return of the King.
33: Oh, wow. So you
25: and like, it's not that I would say it's as good as Return of the King necessarily. It's just it felt epic. It felt gigantic. It felt like an achievement. It felt like an experience. It felt like you're going to remember seeing it. And look, I may have Nolan color glasses because he's my favorite director, as he is a lot of people's now. But, you know, I've ridden with him for a very, very long time. And I was worried about him this time around. And I just felt like they nailed so much of this in terms of the tone. And it just felt like an important film to have seen in a theater, especially if you have an opportunity to see it in IMAX. I would. Tom Holland, I don't think worked. Because I couldn't not see Tom Holland and couldn't not hear Tom Holland throughout his performance. But I thought Damon was really good. I thought Anne Hathaway was very good.
33: I like her. Yeah, I like Matt Damon too, though.
25: Yeah, I mean, I think that largely the casting, outside of a couple of question marks, worked out really well. I thought that the story really made you root for Odysseus. By the end, they did a good job of you just spending enough time with him to see his flaws and his blemishes, but also kind of recognize his growth and the triumph and all of those things. I loved the film, man. I thought it was great.
33: It got a great review on Rotten Tomatoes, a great number.
25: Yeah, again,
33: 95%.
25: Like yeah, and look, I think that's deserved, honestly. I think that a lot of the hatred and the stuff comes from political stuff, which, look, I agree on that political side 95% of the time. I just felt like it was overblown here. I felt like some of the things that were done before the movie released and some of the casting choices created problems that shouldn't have existed. Not that it was wrong to criticize those things, but if Nolan had just not done those few things, I feel like this movie would be seen in a completely different light, even by those people. But yeah, I would go out of my way to see this. I will put my name on the line and say this was a great movie.
33: You.
25: I don't care what anybody says.
33: Two thumbs up from you. I like that. I'm going to have to go check it out.
25: Definitely thumbs up. Also thumbs up to Mookie Betts. Mookie Betts says, in games where a team is up by 10 and we get to the spot where the blowout team is now putting in a position player at pitcher,
33: right,
25: we need to, quote, call it a day.
33: Right, right. That's not a bad idea, especially if it's like after the sixth. I think you have to have a minimum number of innings. Six,
25: yeah, sure.
33: More like seven would probably be that, but you still want to, you know, make money off the, you know, concessions and all that usually, but it dies down by there. But you're right. If you have to start bringing in positional players and there's going to be a mockery. I forgot last week I read about one player who purposely batted from the opposite way, and he's never batted like that before. If you're going to start doing garbage like that, then you're right. Call it a day and move on and wrap it up. And you that way you could see a baseball game in like 1 hour and 45 minutes.
32: Yeah, again, it shortens the games, yes. But the biggest thing is like there's a, you're asking for an injury or something wrong to happen. It's just unneeded, right? Like the position player is much more likely to hit a batter, for example. And it's just an unnecessary deal. Like if we're at that point not really taking it seriously.
33: If you get 10-run ruled, or is what you're saying.
32: And yeah, basically slaughter ruled, as it used to be called in Little League.
33: If you get 10-run ruled, you get free tickets to a game in the future. So how about that? Free tickets or something.
32: Well, look, man, there's always the... If your team scores 4 goals, you get a Frosty.
33: Yeah.
32: And stuff that. Exactly. If you get blown out by 10, you get free tickets to the next game.
33: Yeah, something to that matter. And then we'll see how many people love that then, if they want to see that happen.
32: All-Star game, didn't love that.
33: No.
32: How boring was that game?
33: Yeah, the game was... I actually saw the 3 runs in the first. I don't think I missed anything after that because I was flipping around.
32: No, you did not.
33: Yeah, I was flipping around. The home run contest, really... I actually tried to tune in, and I think I have Netflix because my son told me I do, and I couldn't find it. And I'm just like, the hell with it, man. I just had no interest in it. I just didn't want to see it. As for the game, though, I don't know why I've lost interest. I thought it was going to be a much better game than that. The 4-0, you talk about a big bore fest. I don't know what they're going to have to do. It certainly looks like more and more people are tuning out than tuning in. At least I think they are.
32: Yeah, well, I mean, the streaming thing does create an obstacle, and where do you find it, and how many people don't have it or just aren't willing to go that extra mile for it. But it was a dull game. The National League couldn't hit it. The Home Run Derby was a big-time success. Like, it was a lot of fun, but the game itself was just a drag, man. I never thought I would say this in 2026, but, man, the NBA All-Star Game killed the Major League Baseball All-Star Game.
33: And of course, the Pro Bowl is certainly, I mean, that's pretty much gone. I mean, these things used to be really big in our youth. I remember the Baseball All-Star Game when the players wore their own jerseys.
32: Yeah.
33: That was a lot of fun. I don't know if that really makes a difference or not. But, that seemed to, you just waited for your favorite player from your favorite team to get into the game and stuff like that. But
32: it feels like we're just getting to a point where let's just honor them and give them a celebration and call them all-stars, but maybe we don't even have to go through with this. Like Mookie Betts says, let's just call it a day.
33: Yeah,
32: like maybe we don't have to do this. I don't know.
33: Just
32: I understand
33: they
32: probably
33: off,
32: still make
33: right?
32: some money.
33: Yeah, just give them the 3 days off or something like that.
32: Yeah, like figure some kind of an entertainment spectacle out. But the game was pretty good last year. So this year was just a total bummer.
33: Horrible.
32: It was just no good at all. Just not a good entertainment experience at all. Let's bring in Steve DeSager one more time so we can get him out of here and get him home because he has to come back and deal with you again in like 18 hours.
1: It's the greatness of a Fox weekend.
33: Exactly.
1: Double Arnie Spanier.
33: That's right.
1: With Crick Pike, the regular Sunday night pair, by the way.
33: I got to work Thursday, too.
1: Got to, you say.
33: That's right. I scheduled myself.
32: That's difficult. Oh, you scheduled yourself. Did you inform Fox about this?
33: Or no, I haven't. I'm just going to show up. That's all I'm going to do.
1: Arnie's old enough, we just let him think that he carries power.
32: Change the locks,
1: the
32: please.
1: Hallways. By the way, you talked about World Cup. The Women's World Cup is next summer in Brazil.
33: Yeah.
1: And it is on Netflix. And the next Men's World Cup, the TV rights have yet to be sold in this country. This could be it for Fox. This could be it for Telemundo in Spanish. We don't know who has the next World Cup. In 4 years.
33: I just have to say this. I can't believe so many people are complaining about the hydration breaks. What's that? It's
1: Agreed.
33: 3 minutes. What is the big deal, man? Go to the kitchen, get something to eat, go to the bathroom, come back. It's not like in football we have breaks all the time. You're used to this. I don't understand why everybody's getting bent out of shape, Jason. It's crazy.
1: I'll come back to all the purists with... But hasn't the soccer on the field been better, including after the hydration breaks? Haven't we gotten better games and a better tournament this year than some of the other years' games?
32: Really has.
1: All we want is what we've been getting for the bulk of this tournament. It's been fantastic.
25: Yep.
1: And so the final is Sunday, 3 p.m. Eastern time on Fox TV from New Jersey. Yes, three countries were co-hosts, but most of the games were in NFL stadiums, including this one of 80,000 seats, with no rain in the forecast tomorrow, temperature in the low 80s in New Jersey. And by the way, you mentioned three countries are co-hosting in 4 years at the World Cup. Apparently, Portugal, Spain, Morocco, they're all within roughly the same distance it would be like having the Men's World Cup in just California, Arizona, Nevada. Like,
25: oh,
1: it's
25: wow.
1: that
25: okay,
1: close together.
25: Okay.
1: And the reason why they're going to have three opening games and opening ceremonies in South America cities is because Uruguay hosted the very first World Cup, and this will be the 100th anniversary. So there's going to be a game in Uruguay. Buenos Aires gets a game. Paraguay gets a game. But the rest is going to be over there near Europe. Spain is got a chance to be defending champ come 4 years. Spain.
33: What are they going to do without Buckies and all that when you go over there? What are
1: you
33: going to do?
1: You got to find the equivalent when you're driving through Morocco. And
25: you're not finding an equivalent of Buckies anywhere else in the world.
33: Texas Roadhouse, I mean, Walmart, what am I going
1: to
33: do?
1: Exactly. Went to a Texas Roadhouse this past week. That was my first experience. The line dancing from the people in the hallway, sure.
25: Yeah.
1: Number one ranked Argentina, defending champs against number two Spain tomorrow. Spain has allowed just one goal in its seven games, and it just shut out France 2-0. Meanwhile, Argentina has won four straight close games in the knockout stage, including against England in a classic this past week. England was the winner of the third-place game in steamy Miami today, 6-4 over France. Most total goals ever in a third-place game, three from Bukayo Saka. England led 4-0 at the half. Two more goals for France's Kylian Mbappe. That's now a record 22 goals in his World Cup career, 10 of them in this tournament. Lionel Messi has 8. So, once again, you might say on paper, well, Messi just has to score a couple tomorrow. I repeat, Spain hasn't allowed two goals in the entire tournament so far. So, it's a bit of a different opponent. And you guys were right on the money beginning of the show tonight, how Spain is very much possession-oriented. They're just fine with passing the ball back and forth. Therefore, you don't have the ball, and they're controlling the game. And so, I don't know about Messi winning the Golden Boot. Sam Burns leads the British Open by 2 strokes. WNBA, Golden State won its 9th straight, edging Washington. MLB, 12 straight wins for Boston, beating Tampa Bay 7-6 with 4 runs bottom of the 7th. Dodgers at Yankees was rained out. They'll play a doubleheader Sunday. So if the Fox TV game for the country tonight was Seattle in 10 innings, beating San Francisco 4-3. The A's ended a 10-game losing streak with a 15-1 win over Washington. Detroit and Tarek Skubal shut out the Angels 7-0. Baltimore won its 6th straight, an 11-inning win at Houston 4-2. Milwaukee 8-6 over Miami. The Marlins have lost 5 straight. Pittsburgh and Cleveland split a pair. And Philadelphia beat the Mets 6-1. Kyle Schwarber, 33rd homer. Back to you.
25: Thank you, Steve. Have a good evening.
33: Thanks,
25: I would
33: Steve.
25: Say have a good Sunday, but we know how it's going to end, so we're just not even going to bother. He will be with Arnie and Chris Plank is the joke there.
33: He's
25: it
33: lucky.
25: Continues to be a running joke. He's lucky? Is that what you say? All right. We'll come back. We will predict the World Cup final. We will predict where LeBron James will announce he is playing basketball next year. I might even have a bonus prediction.
33: Oh, wow.
25: That I will say, Arnie, you can go throw some money down since you're a gambling degenerate.
33: That's
25: unlike
33: me.
25: But I'm going to give you something. I'm going to give you an insider because I know what I'm talking about. I'm going to give you an F1 bet that you can go place. All that's next. I'm Jason Martin. He's Arnie Spanier. This is Fox Sports Radio.
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34: So here it is.
35: George Pickens is going to play the 2026 season on his $27.3 million franchise tag. I think they looked at George Pickens. He produced last year. For the most part, behaved. There was that curfew issue that took place in Vegas. For the most part, there was some other fines that were assessed that came out. But George Pickens, I think, played nice. I think he'll play nice now. He's going to get his $27 million, which is a nice little paycheck for 1 year of service. And I think he's probably going to be elsewhere next year, because I can't imagine Dallas looks at this and says, we're going to pay and make our top three highest paid players our quarterback and two wide receivers. It just doesn't make a whole lot of sense.
17: Two pros, LeVar Arrington, Brady Quinn, and a cup of Joe, Jonas Knox. 6 a.m. Eastern, 3 a.m. Pacific on Fox Sports Radio. 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
15: 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Bernie Ferrato following us.
33: Love Bernie.
15: I'm going to give him a gambling tip, too.
33: Oh, wow.
15: I don't believe in gambling, but I'm going to help you guys out. Belgian Grand Prix is today at Spa, which is one of the great tracks in all of motorsport for F1. Kimi Antonelli is going to win that race.
33: Why is that?
15: Because he's the best right now. He's got the best car. He's very, very young. It's only his second season in F1. He is super young. He's leading the championship race right now by, I think it's 83 points. His car is just better than everybody else's.
33: What kind of odds can I get on that, though?
15: I don't know what the odds are. Yeah. Like, you're going to have to look that up, and maybe you can tell me. I imagine his odds are, you're not going to make a ton of money off this. I'm not giving you like a deep cut here. Gotcha. I'm just telling you who's going to win the race.
33: Okay.
15: I'm telling you right now, Kimi Antonelli's going to win the race, unless there's a reliability concern with his Mercedes, because he's just better right now than everybody. His car, like, he is driving a rocket ship. And it is tailored perfectly to him. But that race will be on Apple TV, by the way, this afternoon. You can check that out. But the World Cup, of course, will be on Fox. Argentina and Spain. Argentina entered as the world number one. I think Spain has played consistently the best soccer in this tournament. You may have been able to say France prior to Spain just basically dismantling them in the semifinal. So that's how we enter. It is Messi. It is Argentina, whereas they have found a way, despite just being in danger seemingly in every game that they have played in this tournament. Arnie Spaniard, does the magic run out, or is Messi magic got one more trick left?
33: No, the clock strikes midnight for Messi and Argentina. Even though I am actually rooting for them, Spain is just too tough, and they will go ahead and obviously slow down the game. It probably goes under 2.5, though the over-under is plus 130 for the over on 2.5, so it goes to show you people that the favorite is the under. It's just too much defense, too much for them to, you know, try to go ahead and figure it out. And by the way, Spain has given up one goal to Belgium. Before that, though, 2-0, 1-0, 3-0, 1-0. So it is going to be tough going for Argentina to generate any type of offense. I don't think they could pull it off. I got to go with Spain, maybe 1-1 or 1-0, 2-0, something like that.
15: Yeah, look, I'm with you. I think Spain's going to win it also. I entered the tournament, as a matter of fact, picking Argentina to win it all. But as you've watched this tournament, I do think that there is some Kansas City Chiefs in this Argentina squad where even if they're not the best team every time, they still find a way because they just have that guy. And they have a couple of other clutch performers, but they have that guy. They have a Mahomes. They've got a Brady. I think the Magic's over. And it's not that I don't think Messi has a good game. I just think that Spain's better right now. And I think that they're going to irritate Argentina more than Argentina can irritate them. I could see multiple yellow cards early in this one. I hope it doesn't turn into that kind of a rock fight. But I just think Spain's going to pass and pass and pass some more. And then eventually you just get tired of sitting back and waiting, and that's when you make a mistake, and Spain makes you pay. I think they're going to win it by two goals. I either see it 2-0 or 3-1.
33: One guarantee, there'll be a lot of numbers on there, a lot of viewers on this one for sure.
15: Oh, yeah, it should be huge. It should be an awesome sporting event. If you're there, man, you are blessed because you have a lot of money.
33: That's for sure.
15: I'll be at home watching it on Fox. That's it. Real quick, where's LeBron going to say he's playing?
33: I'm going to say Golden State.
15: I've wavered over and over again. I'm going to say Philadelphia.
33: Oh, wow.
15: But I think Mark Medina makes a compelling case for Miami. Check out the podcast. Bernie Fratto is next. Have a great week. We are Fox Sports.
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17: You must have been busy, but The Odd Couple with Rob Parker and Calvin Washington, we're breaking this down.
6: Every day I'm shuffling.
7: Kareem Abdul-Jabbar, in his age, his advanced age, he likes to comment on everything. He took big offense, and rightfully so, with the congressman's letter to the WNBA, specifically that the congressman referred to Caitlin Clark as the face of the WNBA. Here's what Kareem said. My first reaction to this letter was to check the calendar and make sure it wasn't April Fool's Day. Don't get me wrong. Caitlin Clark is very good, possibly even a great player. But calling any one player the face of the league, absent the sort of on-court and cross-platform dominance of a Michael Jordan or LeBron James, is an insult to an awful lot of great players.
23: I hear Cap, and I think he's right in principle, but I think he ends up being a bit wrong in practice, meaning like this is just the world we live in, and I'll explain what I mean. I get his sentiment, right? It's a whole league. We're all part of a whole. We're all part of this bigger thing.
24: Yeah.
23: And like he said, aside from a Jordan who was just on another level, or maybe even a LeBron who's been 20 plus years on another level, you know, but it shouldn't be. And I think I hear his point, but I think there are other factors that determine when someone is the face of the league. And a large portion of that is your audience, mm-hmm. right? Just the fans, the people who are tuning in. And I think the other part is the metrics. You look down at the numbers, the viewing, the ratings, the online socials, you're like, okay. And I think you also look at the dollars, right? Purchases, the money that's come in, all that good stuff. And I think all those things, and then of course, ultimately talent as well, right? Yeah. So you kind of have to put all those things in a blender. Mm-hmm. And specifically with Caitlin Clark, let me be very clear. Asia Wilson is the best.
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1: Well, that's right. You heard the man. It is that time of week. My name is Bernie Fratto. We are coming to you live from the Fox Sports Radio studios here in Las Vegas. We'll take it to 3 a.m. Pacific, 6 a.m. Eastern. As usual, an absolute jam-packed show. We've got a lot of stuff to talk about. A little ball game tomorrow, which we're going to get into in a minute here. NFL camps open this week. Like I said, we've got a lot to talk about tonight. Three great midnight hour topics. I'm looking forward to hearing the peeps weighing on. But be advised, please be forewarned. We will not be talking about the indecision. We will not be talking about the self-proclaimed king. 16 years ago, we suffered through the decision. I get it. The Boys and Girls Club made $3 million. All good. Don't care about the indecision. Take your time. Take as long as you freaking want. I don't care. Go wherever the hell you want. I couldn't care less. Play as long as you want. Miss me with that one. And now we've got to hear this soundbite, this poignant soundbite, talking to his 12-year-old daughter. You mean everything to me. Okay, fair. I got kids. My daughter means everything to me. So does my son and my wife. What if this daughter said, Daddy, I want you to retire. Okay, do what you will with that. Talk amongst yourselves. Sure, kid. We'll see. We'll see about that one. All I know is I'm not going to repeat what I just said. You get it. I will say this, and we'll get in and out in 10 seconds. I'm going to guess. I always pride myself on being sourced. I'm not sourced on this. I don't care. I'm looked into it. No one knows. LeBron knows. He's probably known. I guess he'll make the decision this week. Why? Because the World Cup ends Sunday, and NFL camps open toward the end of the week, and so he'll have a nice little 4 or 5 day window there for LeBron week. Make no mistake. He could say it's not about the money. It's about happiness. It's about the spotlight. I want to be in the spotlight. I'm the self-proclaimed king. Watch me go. And the second guess will be he's going to be around for at least 2 more years. I say at least 2 more years. It may be 2 years. It may be more. It won't just be one. So those are my two guesses. We'll grade my guesses next Saturday night. A, he'll make the decision this week because it's the most self-serving situation for him. B, it'll be at least 2 years. Oh, come on, man. I got nothing against the guy. Nothing against the guy. Nothing but love for LeBron. I don't hate the guy. I just think he's completely full of crap. And you do, too. How about a couple of names that are really relevant for Sunday, and one has been for a long time? Lamine Yamal and Leo Messi. The 2026 FIFA World Cup is 13 hours away. The final, tremendous showdown. The European champion Spain, the defending world champ Argentina, Sunday, July 19th, noon Pacific time, excuse me. This is a generational showdown. You got a 39-year-old legend in Lionel Messi. He's going to face a 19-year-old phenom, Lamine Yamal. That'll give this sort of a cinematic narrative as if this game even needs any more hype. You know, 1.8 billion people are slated to watch the World Cup game Sunday. Argentina, what a matchup. This is going to be an epic matchup. Argentina has scored 18 goals in this tournament. Spain has allowed 1. Can Argentina repeat? That's another storyline. No one has ever repeated. Argentina hunting for their 4th World Cup title. Again, trying to be the first back-to-back champion. I stand corrected. Brazil, I think, repeated in 62. Yeah, as if I know. That's what my research shows. Spain trying to get their second ever title. Their first one was in 2010. And by the way, if you're into halftime shows, Super Bowl style, halftime show, Coldplay. I'm a big Coldplay fan. I don't even, I'm

0: Foundry 3000 will be there. Madonna, Justin Bieber, Shakira. What, wasn't Up With America available? Or I don't know, what was that old halftime show? All right, great. I mean, you might miss me with that one, but you won't miss me with the game. Because right out of the gate, there are things I think we all need to watch, even if we're just casual fans. But yeah, we're all casual fans, okay? What do I have? You know, season tickets to Man U? No. But you got to watch these things. Will Spain be able to stifle Messi? Okay, that's obviously the primary concern of any team that has to play Argentina. Lionel Messi, he defies logic. He's 39 years old. He doesn't give speeches about kicking Father Time's ass. He just goes out there and puts his team in position to win championships. He's delivered multiple moments of brilliance in this tournament. Sometimes they're just subtle, but it's hard to take your eyes off the guy. And as Spain plans to subdue Messi, and if anybody can do it, they can, but we'll see. Look, there's one thing about Messi, and he reminds me of Wayne Gretzky. He's not only probably the greatest player to ever play, and that's saying a lot because there's a lot of good ones. And he's diminutive, which means nothing. He's probably the smartest, headiest player that there's ever been on the pitch in football or soccer or whatever you want to call it. He just always knows where to be, knows how to make positional adjustments on the fly. He can react to whatever's happening. When England shifted to a back five in the semifinals, for example, what did Messi do? He exploited it. He used the space created by a substitution, took over the game. He inspired Argentina's latest comeback. There's no doubt about it. He drew that double team, had a perfect pass, which led to the first goal, and then a perfect centering pass for the header goal. And now this is going to be interesting because Spain has seen that. They're by far the best defensive team in the tournament. Again, just one goal conceded in 38 days. And this is going to be Messi's toughest test in the World Cup, all right? If you watch what Spain did to France in completely smothering them, they'll try to use ball possession as the best form of defense. They remind me of the Russian hockey team in the 80s. The NHL was a dump-and-chase league until the European and Russian influence got here in the 80s. They possessed the puck. This is what Spain does. Their philosophy is, if we've got the ball, you can't score. And so look for their ability to pass for possession, pass for penetration, and simply possess the ball is going to probably give Argentina some fits. We'll see. Now, Lamine Yamal, he arrived at the World Cup. He had a hamstring injury that kind of ended his club season prematurely, and he almost wasn't able to play in this World Cup, fortunately for everyone, including Spain's opponents. You want to play against the best. He's been able to play. Now what's interesting is Yamal has a golden opportunity to put the kind of signature game that will be remembered forever if he somehow steals the spotlight from Messi. So is this Yamal's moment? Will Spain stifle Messi? This kid's dazzling, but he's also going to come up against a veteran team and veteran defenders, and they're going to try to isolate Yamal. Now, the other thing to watch, can Argentina break the counter press? Spain, and it's not close, has the best collection of pure technicians in the world, especially in this tournament, especially in the midfield, and they are so skillful, and they're so effortless in the way they do it, it sort of masks the fact that Spain has this relentless aggression. They counter-press, they suffocate no matter the state of the match. This is a lesson France learned in the semifinals. They had a devastating attack, and Spain completely nullified them. Completely. My jaw dropped. Now, how Argentina will handle that high press will go a long way in deciding who ends up hoisting the trophy Sunday. Argentina, unlike France, they'll be able to pack the middle of the pitch because they'll have three midfielders that, because of the style of play they have, that'll provide quick outlets. And they'll have different passing options when they win the ball back, if they win the ball back. Plus, Messi can drop deep to provide the ultimate press-resistant player. So if Argentina can control the middle, win possession back, yeah, that all sounds good until you have to do it, and then break the initial Spain press, then there'll be open space to exploit and perhaps scoring opportunities in hockey. They'll call those odd man rushes. I don't know what they call them in soccer, football, whatever the hell it is. Whatever. Another key factor to consider here. Is the refs going to let him play? Or are the refs going to let him play? If Spain's press gets broken, there are professional fouls sort of that can be called to halt potential Argentine counterattacks. You can only do that so many times before the yellow cards start flying. However, Argentina, they got a bunch of big game physical guys that, and so does Spain. They're going to try to disrupt the passing flow and break up the rhythm of the match. We'll see how the referees keep a handle of this. Argentina plays a 4-4-2. Spain plays a 4-2-3-1. One other thing, for posterity. Their path to the final, they were both first in their group, all right? But then Spain just went out and rode these teams like a stick horse. They shut out Austria 3-0, Portugal 1-0. You saw they beat Belgium 2-1. Belgium got the only goal against them, and they beat France 2-0. Meanwhile, Argentina, for a bit of time, looked like they were whistling through the graveyard. For frankly, the whole knockout stage, they beat Cape Verde 3-2 in extra time. They beat Egypt 3-2. Egypt could have won that game. They beat Switzerland 3-1, score a little deceiving. Switzerland played them tough. And you saw what happened against England. England led into the 78th minute last Wednesday, and lo and behold. So Spain is 7-0. Check that. Argentina is 7-0. And they scored 19 goals, and they've given up 7. Spain scored 13 goals, given up 1. Messi still looking for the golden boot. Both countries have excellent tournament pedigree. I mean, Spain, their only championship was in 2010. Argentina's actually won it 3 times, 78, 86, and in 2022. Here's some other interesting facts to put in your pipe and smoke. Incredibly, you look at these two powers, Spain and Argentina, they've only met once before in the World Cup. One time, 60 years ago, 1966. If you're scoring at home, and I hope you are, Argentina got the 2-1 group stage victory. By the way, Spain has reached 6 major finals in its history between the World Cup and European Championship, and they're 5-1. Their lone defeat came in 84 against France. Meanwhile, Spain 1-1 in World Cup finals, lifting the trophy again in 2010. Argentina now, I think they were helped by this expanded format for this summer's event. They're the second team to win 7 matches in a single World Cup. 2002 champ Brazil did it as well. Argentina, for now, they've been the comeback king. They scored 8 goals between the 76th and the 90th minute of matches in the summer's tournament. Only one other team, the Netherlands in 1998, has scored more multiple match winning goals in the final or in the 90th minute at the same World Cup tournament. By the way, only 2 players have completed 20 or more dribbles at this summer's tournament. Messi, 25. And Yamal, 22. And if they show that picture of the baby Yamal with Messi, who was friends with Yamal's dad, looking down into the little baby carriage or whatever it is, how many times have I seen that photo now? I don't know. If I had a nickel for every time they showed it, I'd have my own private plane with 24-hour access, and Elon Musk would be mowing my lawn. My prediction? I'm going to give it to you at the end of the show, but I have a very strong belief on who will win this game and why. And why one team just simply is the best in the world, and they're not going to be denied. And it may not be who you think it is, but I'm going to save that for the end of the show. Coming up, it may not have been a great success for the U.S. team, per se. Talked about that last week. But the 2026 FIFA World Cup was an extraordinary success on our soil. Extraordinary success. I will give you all the receipts and details and stats coming up as FIFA 2026 World Cup comes to a close here in about, the game will kick off, the match will kick off in about 12 hours and 45 minutes and figure 2 hours after that, although it would not surprise me if it went extra time. And honestly, it wouldn't surprise me if it went to PK. It wouldn't surprise me, but I don't think that's going to happen. So why was the World Cup such a huge, massive success on our soil? Well, I'll give you the receipts coming up. I'm Bernie Fratto. We're coming to you live from the Las Vegas Fox Sports Radio studios. Keep it locked right here. 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
1: Games, for the most part, you're pretty much still in the mix. Now, I think we look at it and say, sometimes you got to be really bad to get good. And we've talked about the Steelers. The Steelers are just good enough to be good, but not good enough to be great. Or bad enough to be bad where they can get a draft pick that maybe they could get a high draft pick and get a quarterback. Because they have been waiting to get that drafted quarterback since Ben Roethlisberger. But then you'll have teams and you go, oh, they're bad this year, but the number one pick is not great. You know, you could be the Atlanta Hawks where they got the wrong Frenchman. Richache. Oui, oui. And, you know, instead of getting Wemby, they get Richache.
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0: Sports Radio. Coming to you live from the Fox Sports Radio studios here in Las Vegas. We are 36 minutes away from the midnight hour. We'll get to that. We have three excellent topics. I'll set that up in just a minute. And you'll want to dial in at 877-996-6369, 877-99 on Fox. Again, the U.S. team might not have had the success we had hoped for based on expectations in the World Cup. However, you cannot deny that the 2026 FIFA World Cup in the United States was an extraordinary success. Attendance records completely shattered. Television viewership, historic. You looked at the world-class stadiums and the infrastructure, the events, the media, and all of a sudden we have again this surging domestic passion for soccer. We'll see if it continues. But there were so many wonderful storylines, and I know there were early concerns that expanding the tournament to 48 teams would dilute the quality, but the event has captivated the American public. It did. And you talk about a massive commercial triumph. It's undeniable. So how did it happen? What are the key factors? Why do I make this proclamation that it was an incredibly extraordinary success? The U.S., first of all, again, there was record-breaking attendance because the games were played in massive stadiums. One of the things about the United States kind of cracked me up, by the way. You know, T-Mobile in Seattle was not, the Seattle Stadium and Los Angeles Stadium and Boston Stadium and Atlanta. That was kind of silly. I know why they did it, but it was still kind of silly. But one of the things the United States has is an incredible existing network of massive world-class NFL stadiums. And so that eliminates the need for any new stadium construction or add-ons or enhancements. And it basically, the ability to control the crowds and get people in and out and accumulate historic crowds was effortless. Because this is what the U.S. does. The tournament shattered the all-time attendance record previously held in the 1994 World Cup, conveniently also played in the United States. It surpassed 3.6 million fans early in the tournament, and it kept stadiums, and incredibly, we're ready for it? Out of a potential 100% tickets sold, there was a 99.7% occupancy rate. Now, there was a single-day milestone. On June 16th alone, the tournament was set a single-day attendance record with 281,223 fans across four matches. That's never happened before. Success? Yes. Were there historic U.S. television ratings? Well, with games broadcast in favorable domestic time zones, yes. That helped a lot. Television viewership reached levels competitive with all the biggest American sports. But the blockbuster of them all was when the U.S. played Belgium in the round of 16. There were 30 million viewers on Fox alone. Peaked at 37 million at one point during the game. An additional 12 million on NBC Telemundo. At one point, there were as many 50,000 pairs of eyes tuning in on the U.S.-Belgium game, making it the most watched soccer telecast in U.S. history. Now, there were a lot of neutrals viewership as well, because American fans just, turns out, we didn't just turn in to watch the men's team. The group stage matches averaged an unprecedented 5 million English viewers on Fox alone, 4.7 million Spanish viewers on Telemundo, and by the way, it proved that the U.S. does have a deep engagement with this global game. We're not one of the better teams in the world, because for us, it's just a nice to have, not a need to have. Strategic streaming accessibility. Now, as we have seen, we've had topics on this in the midnight hour where people watch games and only to come find out that, you know, well, they can't watch tonight because they don't have Netflix, they don't have Paramount Plus or Amazon Prime or whatever, or Peacock. But for $20 flat, Hardcore fans were able to stream every single match in English via Fox One on NBC's Peacock, offered every single game for just $11. And for, you know, for if you can't go to the game and pay $4,000 a ticket, that's the next best thing. That streaming accessibility clearly helped. No two ways about it. There was all kinds of on-field drama, all kinds of star power that the stars showed, okay? Lionel Messi, Kylian Mbappe, Harry Kane, Erling Haaland, they all performed at elite levels. They became half-ass household names here in the United States. And if you've been listening to the World of Soccer feature, which we do every Sunday morning, 2:30 a.m. Pacific, 5:30 a.m., that we've been doing since 2022 before the last World Cup, you'd have heard of these names, especially Erling Haaland, Harry Kane. I was in London with my wife. May of 2024, got a full tour of Tottenham Stadium, Hotspur. I missed Harry Kane by 5 minutes. And he was on his way to another team, by the way, at that time. But they all performed at elite levels. They were scoring. They were driving. Their fan engagement was excellent. Everything about it. They wore the star label well. Plus, you know what else kind of helped? Yes, I know for the most part, soccer can appear to be a slow-moving chess match. But there was actually a scoring average of 3 goals per game. That's kind of a lot for soccer. That's basically the equivalent of an NFL game being decided in the 20s instead of a 10-7 defensive slugfest. So there were, very few stalemates. And when there were, that just created a drama. And it kept, I think, casual American fans hooked. Finally, you can't deny that the local, the cultural vibrancy, I would call it the cultural vibrancy, if I could speak English, really impacted the tourism surge, the local economic status. The data analyzed by Bank of America revealed that the overall spending in host cities rose by almost 7%, and 17% of that surge was from non-local and international visitors. Okay, then there were these FIFA fan festivals and city marches. Seattle had this record-setting 23,000-person march through the city center. That proved, beyond a shadow of a doubt, the U.S. has evolved into, I think, an authentic, passionate soccer nation. So, it's been a hell of a lot of fun, 38 days. And I expect the game Sunday to live up to its billing. And I will tell you that one of the conclusions I drew was I really do believe that, frankly, the shootout, they call it a PK in the World Cup is the most exciting play. What's the word I'm looking for? The event in all of sports, however you want to call it. Because there's so much fear and drama and human emotion. It's so pressure filled. And I know it's debated by people. We now know, we heard after the German, when Germany lost in their PK shootout, 4 players allegedly refused or decided they want to do it. But you can't deny that there was instant drama. Instant. And you actually feel it. I had nothing invested. Every single kick can directly change a team's chances of winning or losing and a person's future. Zlatan talked about that. Thierry talked about that. It creates legendary status for goalkeepers also who make their crucial saves. And it makes the underdog, it's kind of this great evening out process. It gives the weaker teams a realistic chance to defeat their, David versus Goliath type giants. It is peak tension because the emotional stakes from minute to minute are higher than any other moment in sports. It just is. You feel it. I know that critics don't like it. Many feel it relies too much on luck rather than team skill. I don't know if I agree with that. They think it's perhaps anticlimactic. After 120 minutes, the team sport should be decided still on the field versus isolated individual mistakes. How are you going to do that? They've been playing this game a long time. I can't argue. I can't argue with their philosophy. But it places this devastating psychological burden on every single player who steps up to have to kick that ball, and especially if they miss and their team loses. It's incredible. But listen, soccer brought some other excitement. You know, the comebacks with Argentina. The rivalries. We learned about international rivalries, counterattacks, and last-minute winners. And the fact you think a game might be over, but it's not. Yogi, it ain't over till it's over. So that's my two cents. The bottom line is it was a highly successful tournament here on our soil. And I think we've got a hell of a matchup. I did my best to break it down in the opening monologue. And we'll see what we shall see in 12 hours and 26 minutes. By the way, be sure to subscribe to the Fox Radio. Check that, the Fox Sports Radio YouTube channel. 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And don't stop there. Hit that thumbs up icon and comment away. Let us know whose takes you like and even whose takes you don't like. Just search Fox Sports Radio on YouTube and subscribe. Coming up, the Midnight Hour. 877-996-6369. I'm going to set up the topics for the Midnight Hour. We'll take your call starting at midnight. And we will go overtime. No one gets turned away. So if you spill past 1 a.m., no guests anymore at 1 a.m., we'll take your calls. And coming up, I'm going to set up all three topics. I think you'll like them. And I know I'll like what the callers have to say. And remember, the most boring conversations are when everybody agrees. 25 minutes away from the midnight hour, where it turns midnight literally here in Las Vegas. Figuratively for all of us, because you get the last word. I'm Bernie Fratto. We're coming to you live from the Las Vegas Fox Sports Radio studios. Keep it locked. 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
18: If Taha Week was a college quarterback, you have the exact college quarterback that Taha Week would be. Can I guess?
19: Yeah.
18: Brendan Sorensen.
19: No.
18: Okay.
19: Because people are gambling this week?
18: I mean, yeah, a little bit, yeah. No, I mean.
19: No, so I'm thinking all time, too. I didn't want to limit myself to just the college quarterbacks today.
18: Yes.
19: Because there's so many great college quarterbacks all time.
18: Right.
19: And this is what I was doing in the hotel room yesterday while people are out at the casino, people are out at dinners. I'm sitting in my room and I'm saying, what college quarterback all time would Taha Week be?
18: Because content is king to you. Yes.
19: Correct.
18: Yes.
19: Correct.
18: Right. Yes.
19: I think there's only one answer.
18: Yeah.
19: It's Brady Quinn.
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20: Giannis Antetokounmpo says he is leaving his comfort zone and that playing with the Heat is going to be a challenge. Now, Giannis did not leave Milwaukee. He escaped. This has been going on for several years. We have been documenting it, audio commentary here every night. And when we've talked about Giannis, there have been these little signs just chipping away. Chip, chip, chip, chip, chip, chip, chip, chip, chip. Just like Shawshank Redemption. And as for the challenge, right, you gotta be a absolute nincompoop, a sucker, to buy this. Oh, it's a challenge. You know, it's a challenge. Oh, yeah. At the fork in the road. Okay, at the fork in the road, Giannis picked the path of least resistance.
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0: Tony Fratto Show, Fox Sports Radio, coming to you live from the Fox Sports Radio studios here in Las Vegas. We're just getting started. We are 18 minutes away from the clock striking midnight, literally here in Las Vegas. Perhaps where you live as well. Figuratively, it's a midnight hour for all of us, which means you get the last word. Callers do a great job. 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I want to hear from everybody. And you can reach us at 877-996-6369 or 877-99 on Fox. And here we go. Topic number one. All right. This past week, the ESPYs were once again on TV. This past week, I did not watch them. Just my own opinion. They started back in 1993. It's a ceremony that's hosted every year by ESPN, and those folks do a lot of good things. I don't particularly happen to believe the ESPYs is one of them. And what's interesting is I've done my research on this now, and there's a very differing public opinion on whether the ESPYs, which stands for Excellence in Sports Performance Yearly Awards, are legit or annoying. Really. And so I really looked into this, and it's split a hell of a lot more down the middle than you realize. And so the question I want to ask my peeps tonight, because my callers are great, do you consider the ESPYs a legitimate enterprise or merely a self-serving, self-aggrandizing exercise? Is this a legitimate enterprise? Well, it is, because it's a moneymaker, I think, for them. But is it merely a self-serving, self-aggrandizing exercise? And if you look into this, a lot of people find them legit because the ESPYs allow fans to vote directly for their favorite teams or check that, their favorite athletes or their favorite moments. So they're giving the public a voice, kind of like we do on this show. Then in the past there have been, you know, emotional tributes. They've honored human resilience. I'll never forget watching the Arthur Ashe Award for Courage or the Jimmy V Award for Perseverance before. Not now. There is a lot of star power, too. It serves as a major culture crossover where there are a lot of elite athletes and Hollywood celebrities, and they cool mingle together. And it's kind of planted in the middle of the midsummer, you know, as baseball is going on. The NBA is done. You haven't gotten to football yet. But there are a lot of people that find them annoying. Why? Critics point out the awards heavily favor an ESPN bias. Only the leagues and sports that ESPN broadcasts or heavily promotes on their network. And that's their right. Also, a lot of fans find it annoying because they believe it's a glorified popularity contest because it relies on fan voting, and athletes with massive social media followings or those from major market teams, they seem to win the lion's share of, you know, being a candidate and winning awards. Then a lot of people, the show has been accused of sort of this fake vibe. Many fans feel the show is an overly manufactured corporate event. It's just designed to generate viral social media clips. It's not really an authentic sports celebration. Again, those are the cons. The pros, people like them because fans are involved. But if you compare the ESPYs to other major awards, it's considered, on a prestige level, it's considered very low, maybe moderate. It's just mainly for entertainment and pop culture. Fans and certain select executives vote. Then you got the Players' Choice Awards. That's a competitor of the ESPYs. Who votes on that? Fellow athletes. In terms of prestige level, that's considered higher, much higher, because now you're earning peer respect. And then you got league MVP and awards. Who votes on that? Sports writers and media. That's actually considered the highest prestige level because those types of awards start to define Hall of Fame legacies. So I ask you, callers, do you consider the ESPYs a legitimate enterprise or merely a self-serving, self-aggrandizing exercise? By the way, you can throw in there if you watched as well. Topic number two. This one, I'm going to go off the grid a little on this one. We did last week. I'm going to do it again because our callers are good at it. As you know, the House of Representatives recently passed a bill that would make daylight savings time permanent and would eliminate the disruptive twice yearly clock change and provide later sunset times in the fall. And now it has to go to the Senate. I don't know if it's going to pass or not. There are pros and cons. I want to know from my callers, do you want to keep everything the same, or would you like to see daylight savings time permanent? Now, I know they do it in Arizona. It's permanent. There's one other state as well. Sleep experts, they heavily oppose the move. They believe it misaligns our natural circadian rhythms, which, well, that'll lead to darker winter mornings. And they say increased risk for heart attacks and strokes and mood disorders. That doesn't sound too good. But there are pros as well. More evening light. A permanent shift gives everyone an extra hour of daylight after their standing working hours or even school hours, which they say promotes outdoor activities and active lifestyles. They also say that extending daylight savings time historically stimulates retail shopping, stimulates tourism and local industries, even like people who golf and barbecue, and it boosts the economy. They also say the permanent daylight savings time improves road safety because the presence of ambient sunlight later into the evening and our people are commuting during rush hour helps lower rates of pedestrian fatalities. And if you eliminate spring forward, they say when you know, that's the one thing, when you spring forward, as we just did in March, you lose that hour of sleep. I don't know who did the research, but somebody did. It's out there. They swear there are documented cases, data, where there are spikes in heart attacks, spikes in traffic accidents, spikes in workplace injuries when you abruptly lose an hour of sleep in March. I don't know. Again, the cons, darker winter mornings. When you shift to daylight to the evening, it means sunrise would occur as late as 8:30 or 9 in some northern regions. So if you go back to that dark, you know, if you turn the clocks back in November, which we're slated to do, I think, I want to say like November 8th or something. I know, because I do a five-hour show every year. I get to 2 a.m. and it becomes 1 a.m., so I'm on the air 5 hours, which I kind of enjoy. So far, I haven't had any heart attacks or traffic accidents, but it's out there. And they say that, you know, when they did, see, by the way, people should know this. This was done in 1973. During the Arab oil embargo, where the U.S. went to temporarily, or just that's an oxymoron, temporarily permanent daylight savings time. No, it lasted for a couple of years. I'm not sure. And they ended it because there were apparently some negatives. Okay. And one of the issues was, you know, school children going to school in the dark, 9 a.m., and children having to wait for a bus. Adults don't really like to commute in pitch black conditions for an extended period of time. They believe, you know, health professionals believe that the morning sunlight is very essential for regulating our internal clocks. And if you deprive yourselves of morning sunshine, it can cause chronic sleep issues, metabolic issues, and decreased productivity. So there's your pros and cons. Okay, that's kind of a mouthful. So topic number one. Are the ESPs legit or annoying? You know where I'm going with that. Topic number two. Daylight savings time. It's possible it'll be voted on. It will be voted on. Will it pass? I don't know. But what say you? Do you believe if we went to year-round permanent daylight savings time, it's something you'd be in favor of? And if or not, would you not be in favor of it? And again, as I reminded you, they did this in 1973. It didn't work. And they canceled it. The third topic, we're back to World Cup a little bit. 1.8 billion people will watch the World Cup final here coming up in 12 hours and 8 minutes. We're finding that the U.S. interest in World Cup remains high, despite the U.S. men's team and their exit in the round of 16. The Sunday broadcasters estimate that Sunday's final between Spain and Argentina could draw up to 50 million American viewers. That's a lot. That's a lot. That's not quite what the Super Bowl is that we get here, but it's a lot. Casual viewers, I know of probably dipped since the men's team elimination, but you still got core soccer fans and sports enthusiasts are highly engaged. And I think there's this cultural full footprint now in America that's larger than we realize. And, you know, my grandpa Giuseppe got off the boat in 1927, came over here from Italy, or maybe I'd still be there. So we're all from somewhere else, and that's what makes America great. And I think I will watch the game because I want to talk about it. But the other thing, too, is, it's simple, okay? You root for the story, and I want to see what the story is going to be. Not only who will win, but what's the story? And did they stop Messi? Did Yamin Lamal step up? What happened? We want to find out what happened and why it happened. I always want to see it. When Mike Tyson bit Evander Holyfield's ear, I saw it live. Didn't have to hear about it at the Waller Cooler Monday. They still use that term? All right. Well, you know what I mean. All right. So topic number one, are the ESPYs legit or annoying? Topic number two, daylight savings time. Do you want permanent or not? Topic number three, will you be watching the World Cup Sunday? And do you think they should expand to 64 teams? That's another thing. They're talking about doing it. Should they expand to 64 teams? I want to throw that in there. And every time they've done it, March Madness, the tournament's gotten bigger. 877-99 on Fox, 877-996-6369. The Bernie Frado Show, the Midnight Hour is here. Keep it locked. We are Fox
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7: We gave his first G in goal to his last L. It's a long time. Mm-hmm. And Lisa, I wonder if I could like eat a hot dog from the beginning of his, I start when he starts his goal call and I finish before he ends.
8: Yeah, I mean, I wanted to do a Guinness or a tall boy, but since we're on national radio, that's probably not the best idea in hour two.
9: I think that's also legally. 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
7: Now, I'm not going to do the whole dip the bun in the water like Joey Chestnut does. 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Not going to
8: do it. Okay.
7: All right. All right, so here we go. All right, hang on. Give me three deep breaths. All right, Tyshirt, play it.
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8: The Boston Red Sox won their 12th straight game, 7-6 over Tampa Bay. The Dodgers at Yankees.

0: 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Take you up to 3 a.m. Pacific, 6 a.m. Eastern, 12 hours away from the World Cup final. I broke it down in the opening monologue, but we got bigger and better things to get to now. Three topics for the midnight hour. Let's remind you what they are. The ESPYs enjoyed their, 31st year on television. Didn't watch, but I want to hear from you. Do you consider the ESPYs a legitimate enterprise or merely a self-serving, self-aggrandizing exercise? Number two, daylight savings time. It might become permanent. Now, if you live in Arizona, you know what that's all about. Not everybody agrees with it. They tried it in 1973 and it failed, but there are a lot of pros and cons. What say you? My callers are always interesting. Finally, number three, they're talking about expanding the World Cup to 64 teams. Would you like to see that? And oh, by the way, you're going to watch Sunday? It's time for the Midnight Hour.
1: It starts right now. The Midnight Hour.
0: All right, we waste no time. Let's dive right in. We go to our main man from the great Commonwealth of Massachusetts. We welcome in Jim from Massachusetts, Department of Redundancy Department. Welcome in, Jim. Hello, Jim.
2: Yeah, hello, Bernie.
0: Go ahead, pal. Let her rip.
2: The ESPYs are self-serving. You know, I never really cared for it when it broke.
0: Did we lose Jim? Hello? Okay, Jim, try to call back, bud. I don't know what happened, but we'll get her figured out. Call back and go right to the top of the queue. Stephen in Kansas City joins us. Stephen, you were a regular for a long time. Where you been, buddy?
3: Hey, it's football season again. I'm back.
0: Good. Welcome back, Stephen.
3: I don't have a problem with 64 teams in the cup. I think more is usually better.
0: I want more because I want to make sure the U.S. qualifies, but go ahead.
3: I would watch tomorrow because it's the old conversation of defense. Will defense win championships over offense?
0: Yes. Mean,
3: Messi needs two goals for the Golden Boot, and Spain will become the greatest team of all time.
0: You're giving us reasons to watch. Excellent reasons to watch. All right, let's go back to the first topic. I want to get your thoughts on the ESPYs.
3: Well, I just think they've become too much self-promotion and not about the sport. I think they need a better voting mechanism. I don't think the categories and the. I watched a little bit of it, but it just they aren't rewarding the right people. So.
0: All right. How do you feel about Stephen? How do you feel about daylight savings time going permanent? Yes or no?
3: Oh, I'm for it for sure.
0: All right, buddy. You hold on the fort there in Kansas City, man. Good luck to your Chiefs this year. I don't know what's going to happen. Well, it's going to be worth paying attention to. We do have our man Jim back. Jim in Massachusetts. Let's just take it from the top again, Jim. So you felt the ESPYs are self-serving. Continue on.
2: Yes, ESPYs are self-serving. It was good the first couple of years, but then after that, it just, you know, it becomes stale. It's the same thing over and over and over, the same script. So, you know, scratch that. Daylight savings time? Yeah, go to daylight savings time. It's always better to have more light in the evening. Families can do more. People can do more. You know, I know it's going to be dark in the morning, you know, kids going to school and stuff like that. But when you weigh the pros and cons, and like you said, the economics of everything, you know, just switch it over. You know, I mean, that's my lifelong.
0: They did it in 1973 after the Arab oil embargo, and then canceled it. So I'm going to look into it more. I think it's going to be pretty hotly contested in the Senate. We'll see, Jim. But I think, you know, your points are well taken. And finally, your thoughts: should the World Cup expand to 64 teams?
2: Well, if they're going to expand to 64 teams, when are they going to start? June 1st and end on Labor Day? I mean, the more you expand, the more it's going to be drawn out, and then it's going to be...
0: I think they could work it out, Jim. What would happen is the group stages would be bigger, and
2: you have a lot of games going... Bernie, the people might not start watching until it...

0: till it's when I go home. You know what I mean? Try it. Let's try it and see if it works or not. They can always cut it. But one last thing on the opening monologue.
1: Yes.
0: Argentina 4, Spain 1. Okay?
1: Oh, my goodness. So they've given one goal in 38 days, and they're going to give up four goals in 90.
0: Yes. Yes. They're going to explode. And I'm going to tell you, Messi is like Bird. He's two or three moves ahead of everybody else out there. Like you say, they double team him, he'll do this. They do something else, he'll do that. And he can think on the fly while he's out there. And, you know, you play good defense until you get scored upon. Then, now what are you going to do about your offense? So if Argentina scores first, I think that's gonna be it. And I think it's going to be 4-1. I really do. A 3-1. Something like that. They're gonna overwhelm them, especially in the second half.
1: Thanks a lot, buddy. Yeah. Well, you can take your victory. If you're right about that, you'd be taking a big victory lap next week. Don in New Orleans is up next, joining the Bernie Fratto Show. Welcome in, Don. How are you?
2: Happy to be on your show. As far as the ESPYs, yeah, they are self-serving. I don't find the categories are really that relevant anymore. I think it's just basically, you know, a matter of trying to acknowledge, you know, athletes in certain areas and those that are self-promoting. So I don't even know the ESPYs were on, honestly, until you just said it. That's number one. Number two, I want my hour back. I mean, because in the profession that I'm in, I want that extra hour of sleep. I could care less. I'm not coming home and delving into a backyard project, you know, because I got an extra hour of daylight. No, I want the extra hour. I feel like it's healthier. And number two, I know how I feel when I have that extra hour of sleep, and I'm in a much better, you know, frame of mind. Number three, as far as, you know, the World Cup, I think it's outstanding. I mean, I love it. Both of my sons played soccer. My oldest son follows it so passionately. And, you know, he has opinions about, you know, what we saw was not manufactured fan participation like we have with, you know, our NFL and even in basketball, you know, or even when we go to baseball. You know, the fans are just basically are being entertained by the moment. And yet what you saw was organic. It was pure passion.
1: Very true.
2: I mean, it was all into it. And I think we may have taken a page and learned a little bit, you know, from these other countries and how they support their teams. So, you know, I think that as far as expanding it, I'm not so sure, because what other countries are there out there that would be competitive once you get past to the round of what is it we have now?
1: You'd be, you know, teams like Italy. I think it deserves a look. Thanks a lot. Excellent points you made, Don. Appreciate you checking in. I think there'd be plenty of competition. I'm not worried about that. I think there actually would be. I know every time that March Madness expands, people teeth gnash and it ends up working. And by the way, I want to reiterate to everybody, because Don brought up a couple of good points. We've already got varying opinions on the daylight savings time. In 1973, as I said at the top, because of the OPEC oil embargo, President Nixon signed a new law. He called it the Time Energy Conservation Act. 80% were for it. But just 4 months later, 50%, only 40% were for it. They didn't feel any meaningful energy savings, and they believed there was a danger to school children. They didn't like the dark mornings. I'm just giving you what the stats were, okay? We go back out to the southern part of the... Oh, no, I'll tell you what. We've got Solomon in L.A. Hi, Solomon. I didn't mean to skip past you there. You're up next.
3: Hey, man, thank you so much. Just to get to your topics. Number one, the ESPYs, I've never watched them. I probably never will. I get my fill of athletes enough during the season. You know what I'm saying? All the promotion and all the talk and this, that, and the other. I could care less about some show dedicated to all that stuff. That's just me. Secondly, daylight savings time. Boy, you hit a button with me. Personally, I hate it. And I did want to clarify one thing, Bernie. Arizona and Hawaii are on permanent regular time. They're not on permanent daylight savings time.
1: They but it matches up with the daylight savings time, doesn't it? Or am I wrong about that,
3: No. I'm telling you, man, I live in L.A., and during regular time when you go to Arizona, they're an hour ahead, like normal.
1: Yes, they are. It's yes,
3: just,
1: they are.
3: Yeah, it's just that when we go to daylight savings time in California, okay, now it's the same in Arizona.
1: Follow? Okay, fair enough. Yeah, okay. So are you for it or against it?
3: I'm telling you, I have a great solution. Personally, okay. I'm against it, but here's my solution.
1: Okay.
3: 6 months daylight savings, because now it's like 8 or 9 months, which is just stupid, and 6 months regular. Oh, but when do you change the clocks? It's so simple.
1: Well, it's basically March to November is daylight savings, and November back to March. Yeah.
3: Check it out. Check it out. April 1st, April Fool's Day. Hey, don't be fooled. Don't remember to change your clock April 1st. 6 months, you get Labor Day, you get Memorial Day, you get July 4th, all your summer vacation days, you got extra time. Great. October 1st, we're done. Because like you were pointing
1: all
3: out,
1: right.
3: People in colder
1: you.
3: Climates, you know,
1: I got
3: it doesn't work. And it's not going to pass in the Senate. I'm telling you, man, it won't pass.
1: It might not. Because, it might not. What are your thoughts? Yeah. Should the World Cup expand to 64 teams?
3: No. Leave it alone. It's fine. You know, it's just it's enough. I mean, I've loved it. I've watched it. You're trying to make it so that Europe and South America don't dominate. Good luck. They're still the best teams, and most of the world can't crack it. So don't give the more inferior teams a shot. You know, it's. I think it's fine the way it is. I think 64 is way, way, way too much.
1: Will you be watching Sunday, Solomon?
3: Oh, my God. Are you kidding me? That's the game of the century, practically. Let's see what happens.
1: Damn near. I mean, the buildup, yeah, 1.8 billion people were right. All right, good stuff. Good thoughtful stuff there, Solomon. We go down to Arkansas. Welcome in, Big Mike. Big Mike, you've called the show before. Welcome back in. How are you?
4: It's been a long time since I called this show. But anyway.
1: All right, let's start with topic number one. ESPYs, ESPN ESPYs, are they legit?
4: I used to watch the hell out of that, but it's been a long time since I've watched it.
1: And your reason?
4: A long time. For a long time, I wasn't home in time to watch it. But anyway, next topic. What's the next topic?
1: So the next topic has to do with daylight savings time. The Senate will vote.
4: Why not split the difference? Just put the half hour and then go from there. Why would?
1: Oh God!
4: It's only 1 hour. Split it in half. Put it a half hour and then go on from there. I've never understood why everybody wants to go the full hour. Hey, we can split it in half. What half hour?
1: Write a letter to your congressman, man. You got a voice?
4: Like Congress people listen to any of us.
1: Give it a whirl. You never know. You never know until you try. All right, then let's move on to the World Cup. All right, are you watching it Sunday? And also, do you think they should expand it 64 times? Okay, thank you. We're moving on. We'll go back out to Boston. Scott in Boston joins us. Scott, welcome into the Bernie Fratto Show.
5: Oh, hey, thanks, Bernie. They discussed this on the Toucher and Hardy Show. I've always wanted to ask you if you knew them, because they're from Michigan, Fred Toucher and Hardy. So they said that Boston should be in the Atlantic time zone lined up with Nova Scotia. That would actually be the correct move, but it would be a problem with New York City because of the stock market all revolves around New York City. So this is the only point I want to make, Bernie, because I think you're missing it. So I'm just going to hang up and hear you off the air. Thanks, man.
1: Okay, I think, Scott, feel free to call back, because what we're trying to do is get a gauge and put our finger on the pulse of my audience. Right now we are in daylight savings time. If nothing changes around November 8th, we'll lose an hour. You'll turn the clock back, you get an extra hour of sleep, and it's going to be darker in the morning. There is a vote coming up in the Senate to make daylight savings time year-round. The other two topics, of course, we're talking about: should the World Cup expand to 64 game teams? Will you watch Sunday? And, of course, the ESPYs. All right. Are they legit? Are they legit enterprise or just a self-aggrandizing exercise? Feel free to call back, Scott. As far as Boston and the Atlantic time zone, yeah, I fine by me. I don't know. And I don't know who that show is. Never heard of him. But I appreciate you calling my show, Scott. Let's go out to Tacoma, Washington. We're joined by James in Tacoma, Washington. Welcome in, James. James?
6: Yes, can you hear me?
1: Well, I can hear you now, James. Fire away, buddy.
6: Okay. Yes, as far as the ESPYs go, I actually forgot they were on. I'm used to having the awards like in the January at the end of the year awards. So I didn't even watch it. I would like to see the, like who I don't even know who.
1: You know, it's really funny. I haven't talked to a single caller yet that watched it. And some have never watched it. This is very revealing to me. All right. I take you at that, James. Let's move on. Do you believe, would you like to see daylight savings time year-round or just keep things the way they are?
6: Personally, it doesn't bother me at all. But the thing remembers, it depends on if people have kids. Parents have kids because, again, it's going to be dark at 9 o'clock in the morning if we don't change the clocks in November, December, January.
1: That was the issue in 1973 that ended up kiboshing it.
6: Yeah, the thing I don't like is the fact that it's light out 5:15 in the morning, June, July, and I got neighbors doing a lawnmower 5 o'clock in the morning because it's light out. Now it's going to be light 4 o'clock in the morning now.
1: Hope the hell they have the headlight on their lawnmower. All right, daylight, check that. World Cup, James. Are you going to watch Sunday, and should they go to 64 teams? Would you be okay with that?
6: Yeah, I'm going to watch it. And just remember, FIFA stands for Fixing It for Argentina. FIFA.
1: All right, James, you take it easy out there in Tacoma. All right. We're just off and running on the midnight hour, and we've got callers on the line. When we come back, James in Texas will join us, followed by Martin in Orange County, Smitty in Albuquerque, Scott in Boston. Please pack your patience. I promise I'll get to all of you. If we spill past 1 a.m. Pacific time, you're still getting on the air. I don't want anybody who took the time to call in not getting on. So you know the topics. We're off and running. So far, I haven't talked to one person yet who even watched ESPYs. I'm Bernie Fratto. We're coming to you live from the Las Vegas Fox Sports Radio studios. Don't go away. 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
1: 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We continue on, without further ado, with the Midnight Hour. Let's go out to Texas. We're joined by James. James in Texas. Welcome into the Bernie Fratto Show.
2: Good morning, Bernie. You doing okay?
1: Yeah, I'm doing well. Sir, are you?
2: Oh, just getting going, man. Heading up. Just drive a truck for a living. Listen to
1: the
2: radio. Enjoy
1: appreciate
2: your show.
1: You, man. Well, thanks so much for listening. If you please turn down your radio during the call, I can hear myself in the background.
2: It's down.
1: There. Okay, my friend.
2: It's all down.
1: Let her rip. Let her rip. So the first topic is the ESPN ESPYs. Legit or annoying?
2: Oh, it's just, no, it's a bunch of baloney in my opinion. I don't watch it anymore. The Oscars for sports people, you know. Terrible.
1: I think it's a little self-serving. I haven't watched it in years.
2: Oh, yeah.
1: All right, let's talk about daylight savings time. So you're up early working. What are your thoughts about this bill that is headed to the Senate?
2: No, they should be standard time constantly along the, I mean, the way it was before. There should be no daylight savings time because we want to stay with nature. You screw up everything when you change the time.
1: Actually, that's what health professionals said. So just so everybody's clear, this November, we're slated to go back to standard time November 8th, which means you turn your clocks back. You believe
2: that's where we need to stay all the time, right there.
1: Just wanted to make sure everybody understood you clearly.
2: It's so confusing. It depends on which end of the time zone. I leave from Dallas and go to Amarillo, and I'm on the other end of the time zone. And by the time it gets dark out there, hell, it's 9, 10 o'clock. You know what I mean?
1: I hear you.
2: And I hear you. Animals, this screws them up, you know.
1: That's been nature. Brought up. They're circadian rhythms for humans, too. So,
2: exactly.
1: All right, so you're working hard Sunday already. Will you have time to watch the World Cup final? Do you want to watch the World Cup final? And do you think they will or should expand to 64 teams?
2: Oh, yeah, more the merrier, I guess. I mean, I really don't care about soccer all that much, but, you know, I've been entertained by it. I watched one USA game, and they lost, so I jinxed them, I guess. But other than that, you know, it's entertaining, but I don't stop and sit down just to watch a game. Maybe today, if I get to the hotel and end of my day, maybe I might watch it.
1: It'll kick off about 2 p.m. your time Sunday, so you still got a little time, about 12 hours.
2: I got 14 hours. So, okay, thanks, Bernie. Have a good one. Appreciate you.
1: All right, be safe on the roads out there, James. Thanks for checking in. My man, Martin in Orange County. What's happening, Martin?
3: Bernie, greetings and salutations. I hope you're having a great morning. How are you today, bud?
1: I'm doing fine, Martin. How are you? And thank you for your service to our country.
3: Pretty good. But I never served our country, Bernie. But I have friends who did. I will never take no type of stolen valor. But I am a soldier in the Bernie Fratto Army. So here I am.
1: All right. Let her rip, Martin. Bring the... Ladies and gentlemen, boys and girls, Martin, take it away.
3: Bernie, the ESPYs, I'm proud to say I've never watched one single ESPY award show. Award shows are a waste of time, Bernie. The ESPYs, the Oscars, the Slammies, the Whammies, whatever you want to watch, they're a waste of time. The only two award shows that are worth their salt, one happens in my home state. That's the Cannabis Cup, where we judge the best marijuana from around the world. And the second happens in your hometown, Bernie. It's the AVNs. If you know, you know.
1: Hey, by the way, Martin, you mentioned the Slammies. Always be careful. If you piss off legions of wrestling fans, they will never forget it, my friend. Never.
3: Bernie, all I have to say to those guys is, oh, yeah, dig it. You can bring the heat. So,
1: All right, topic number two, Martin. Let's move on to daylight savings time. Yay or nay for you?
3: You know, Bernie, I'm in California, and we do daylight saving times. It doesn't bother me. I kind of look forward to that little drawback. If we were going to stay consistent, I would like more daylight time just for those fathers that get out of work and can spend a little extra time with their kids. And that's all I got to say about that one.
1: All right, finally, Martin, should the World Cup expand to 64 teams? I think they're going to do it, and will you be watching later today?
3: Bernie, the World Cup can expand to 144 teams if they want to, because there's a fan base in these countries that'll watch. But don't get it twisted, because at the end of all that, we'll still be watching France, Spain, Argentina, England, possibly Germany once in a while, the Netherlands, all the blue bloods. Will I be watching later today? Bernie, hell yes, I'll be watching later today. I got my beer chilling in the fridge already. I'm ready for this game. I'm rooting for Spain, although I was rooting for France, and they did beat my team. But you know what, Bernie? Spain is not lost in 2 years, and Argentina, this alligator blood they had, I just don't know if it's going to last. So I'm taking Spain to win it. Everybody, let's watch this World Cup. Enjoy it, because it won't happen again until another 4 years. I'm out, Bernie. I love you.
1: All right. Rest easy out there, Martin. Rest easy, my man. Keep that beer on ice, and you enjoy your Sunday. Smitty in Albuquerque joins the Bernie Fratto Show. Now, Smitty, are you a first-time caller to this fiasco?
4: I am a first-time, long-time listener. Well, I really appreciate listening to your show.
1: Oh, well, thank you. I appreciate that, and I appreciate you taking the time to call in. Let her rip, my man.
4: Okay, so when it comes to the ESPYs, I used to watch it for the monologues, and I would strongly suggest anybody to YouTube the Jay Moore and the Norm MacDonald monologues for the ESPYs.
1: Oh, my goodness. By the way, Smitty, you know that he had that. I don't have the balls to say it on the air, but he had that infamous line about the O.J. and the Heisman Trophy.
4: Exactly.
1: And they said, don't say it. They took it out, and he said it anyway.
4: Yes, sir. It's great.
1: Yeah, good memory. Hell of a memory. I saw Norm MacDonald live a couple times here in Vegas. God rest his soul. All right. Yes. Anything else on the ESPYs, Smitty?
4: No, but Norm MacDonald on that subject, he's one of my all-time favorites, and he's very much so respected amongst the comedic community.
1: Yeah, just one of the most incredibly underrated, clever comedians.
4: Yes, sir.
1: All right, we're with you. We could do a whole bit on that. All right, moving on. Your thoughts on daylight savings time, Smitty?
4: I never really thought about it until the way Mark put it. I live in Albuquerque, and I really dig the cooler mornings, and then the times, because the football game starts at 11 where I live, and so I dig it for the cooler weather when we get it. But I'm 42 years old, and I'm kind of used to it, so. You know, it doesn't really bother me all that much.
1: Fair enough. Finally, the World Cup, will you watch the game later today? And they're talking about expanding to 64 teams. Do you care? Do you think they should? What are your thoughts?
4: I'll watch it, but as far as expanding it, I don't think so. I thought there was a lot of, for America being the host, I thought there was a good level of anticipation, and then people are still excited about it, so why would you... But then again, it's an international sport, so my American opinion doesn't really hold water all that much. But I will definitely watch it tomorrow. I thought we did a good job of hosting the World Cup this time around.
1: All right. Hey, Smitty, thanks for taking the time to call in, buddy. Don't be a stranger. You're always welcome. Okay, we do have Scott from Boston back. Scott, you brought up an interesting point. I'm just not sure we are on the same page in terms of what I was looking for out of the topic. Do you want to recalibrate that, or...?
5: Yeah, we could go through the topics again if you want.
1: Real quickly. So the first topic was the ESPYs, ESPN. They've been doing it since 93. Do you consider those to be legitimate enterprise or just some sort of self-aggrandizing?
5: Well, for Boston, it was legitimate because Tatum talked. I don't know what happened to his sleeves on his shirt, but he said that, Jaylen Brown got traded, and just the way the business goes, Jaylen Brown is still in Boston right now. He hasn't left yet. He was over in the seaport today. He's not headed to Philly anytime soon. We can move to the next one.
1: All right, so the next one has to do with daylight savings time. Your thoughts? They're talking about
5: So it doesn't help Boston because the sun won't come up till 9 a.m. So you'll have to put kids at the bus stop at 9 a.m. And there's other parts of the country that it doesn't help either. So like I said, Boston should be in the Atlantic time zone, but that doesn't help out New York City.
1: I got you. I see where you're going with that now. I do.
40: Yeah.
1: Okay. Oh, yeah, and you bring it. Listen, that's exactly why it failed in 1973. People were gung-ho about it, then 5 months later, not so much. And I don't want to go into the litany of reasons why, but it actually didn't work.
5: Yeah, I don't understand the back end of it, where it's going to be dark in other places. I just understand how it's going to affect Boston, but there's some places it's going to affect even worse. It only affects those western states, you know what I mean? Because we should all be on the same time zone like China. China has the same time zone. We should all have the same time here because of the stock market. I mean, this is a capitalistic country. There's no reason why we should have all these time zones here. It makes no sense, you know? And we can move on to the World Cup. So the World Cup was in Boston. So actually, I'm blind. I live in the North End. I'm friends with the mayor, actually. We went to college together. So I thought the Tartan Army was a real army. So I actually got a lot of attention from this in national media. And then it's pretty cool, actually. It's been an amazing time at the World Cup. I mean, people get together, not even sports fans, and it's a great way to make a date. Yeah, so that's been the whole concept behind it. Like, and then the people come from England and over. I've interacted with all those countries.
1: So are you for them expanding to 64 teams then? The more the merrier?
5: Yeah, because it's so good for economies all over the world. It helped. It saved the bar scene here. Like, the bar scene was wrecked here. It totally saved it. You know what I mean?
1: Yeah, yes.
5: Yeah, so it was a win. It was a win. I mean, they raised my taxes $800 this year. I'm nervous about that part of the World Cup. So, they say that the state of Massachusetts should have made $1 billion on the World Cup. I don't know how they made that much money because where the stadium is, Foxborough, they couldn't get across Route 1 to go to the businesses. The World Cup fans weren't interested in Foxborough. They were interested in Boston. So the government in Massachusetts had to give those businesses $1 million. They actually lost money. And then Bob Kraft sued the town of Foxborough. So we're going to find out what happened with the World Cup in Boston sooner or later. And since I saw that $800 tax increase, I actually sent an email to a city councilor right before I made this call, and I said, I can't afford to have my taxes increased $800 this year over the World Cup. I can't afford it. It makes no sense. So I don't know, you know.
1: All right. Listen, thanks for taking the time. Hope to hear from you again, Scott, checking in from Boston. We are going to continue with the Midnight Hour in just a second. Steve from Phoenix, you will be up next. David in Vegas, you're right behind him, 877-996-6369. I don't want anybody to be turned away. Jason Romanello writes in, love the show. ESP's not interested. Won't watch World Cup, 64 World Cup. The farther the U.S. will fall, he's for daylight savings time. Gotta love you, Force Field Rob. Says, taking calls for hours is so lazy. I agree. That's why I only do it for 1 hour. I love my callers. We average 18 to 26 calls. I don't want to turn them away. By the way, why don't you call in, Force Field Rob? We'll get you in. Or maybe you're lazy, but I appreciate you listening to my show. I'm Bernie Fratto. We're coming to you live from the Las Vegas Fox Sports Radio studios. Keep it locked. The Midnight Hour continues. 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
28: I say this again. I'm going to have to duck because people are going to swing at me. 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The United States problems in soccer aren't as bad as you think they are. When you look at all the totality of all these best teams in the world, and you see that the United States had a bad game and all the mistakes we made, this doesn't mean that the United States doesn't need some kind of change. But it doesn't mean break it all up and start over again and go all the way back to the beginning and put all new youth leagues in, get new coaches. I mean it. More evidence goes on. You see the best teams in the World Cup don't know how to handle situations. I just watch England do it. Just watch France do it. Just watch Norway do it. Just watch Brazil do it. I watch them all do it. They all did. These are the top 5, 6, 7 teams.
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29: We enjoy rivalries. We enjoy dynasties, and we need it. 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Everybody ain't going to win. You know who won dag near the entire 60s? The Celtics. You know who won? It was dag near the Celtics or the Lakers every year in the 80s. The 90s, if Jordan doesn't leave, it might have been him in one Piston year. You know, the 90s Cowboys, because they went to 3 Super Bowls and we had them. You got familiar with who they were, and you knew the tight end, you knew the fullback.
30: Yeah.
29: I'm simply saying, dude, I get the sentiment. 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Can he have, oh, they're going to bounce back. Oh, they won 3-1. They came back down 3. And then how they bounce back to get KD. These things to me make it great.
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0: All right, we're back at the Bertie Frowner Show. The Midnight Hour continues. 877-996-6369, 877-99 on Fox. Still plenty of time to get in. You will not be turned away. We go out to Phoenix, where daylight savings time is year-round. Welcome in, Steve. Steve in Phoenix. Welcome into the Bernie Frowder Show.
1: How are you, sir?
0: Good. How are you, Steve?
1: You're a legend. You are a legend, sir.
0: Keep going.
1: So what I'm saying is Seattle going to get a team back?
0: Yes.
1: Do you know anything on the inside information? I know, yes. Vegas is going to get a team, but is Seattle going to get their team back? Will it be the Supersonics?
0: That I don't know. I don't know what the new ownership group will name it. And I believe the entry fee is going to be about $7 billion. I know that Bill Foley here in Las Vegas, who owns the Golden Knights, is bidding for a team among many others. But yes, NBA expansion will happen. I think it's going to be probably 5 years before you see any of these teams on the floor. That's a guess. But yes, I would be very confident that Seattle and
1: Bernie,
0: Las Vegas. Yeah, go ahead.
1: Bernie, I took a charge against Jerome Kersey back in Summer League.
0: Portland Trailblazer.
1: He struck me. What's that?
0: Former Portland Trailblazer, right?
1: Yes. Yeah. Rest in peace.
0: Rest in peace. That's for sure. All right.
1: What's that? Sorry,
0: just want to get back on. Yeah, I'll tell you what. Just want to get back on track, Steve. Do you have any thoughts on our three topics, or did you want to? You know, I have a thing called a rant too. Someone wants to just rant about something. I'm good with that.
1: No, I'm not ranting. I just go ahead and give me the topic.
0: All right. So the first topic, the ESPN ESPY Awards. Do you consider them to be a legitimate enterprise or just some self-aggrandizing exercise?
1: Negative.
0: All right. Good enough for me. I think we're going with that. Let's talk about the daylight savings time proposition. Now, you already have it in Arizona. So what are your thoughts for other folks in other states?
1: Well, I fly all over the place, so it's not really a big deal. You know, an hour doesn't really bother me any which way. So anyway, topic three?
0: Topic three is the World Cup final here is in about 11 hours and 12 minutes. Are you going to watch it? And do you think they should expand to 64 teams?
1: Well, if I liked soccer, I played it when I was 6.
0: Okay. So what you're telling me is ever since then.
1: I turned to basketball. So I don't really understand soccer. And then they flop. I don't like the flop.
0: You know, you're not wrong about that. That's one of the things I seem to have noticed more about this year's tournament than any other one. Not only did they flop, they stayed down. All right, anything else, Steve? Anything else, buddy?
1: That's it, my friend. Hey, Bernie, you're a legend. Hey, I love you, man. Take care, and I will talk to you some point, hopefully, in the future.
0: All right. Appreciate you checking in. Thanks for listening to the show, and certainly appreciate all the kind words. Steve in Phoenix. Come back out to Vegas. David in Vegas joins us. Welcome in, David. How are you?
2: I'm doing great. Throw on some more kind words for you. I really appreciate you doing your show. I have Sports Talk Radio on at least in the background.
0: I appreciate the kind words. I certainly do. I don't take it lightly. All right. Do you have thoughts on the topics?
2: Sure. Sort of, except the first one I don't. The ESPYs, I would be, a phony if I gave you an opinion. As big a sports fan as I am, I've never seen an ESPY. I don't know it. I never watched one.
0: This is amazing to me. Not to cut you off. We've gone a full hour. I haven't talked to a single person that watches the ESPYs. So, that is revealing in and of itself, David. So we'll just move right along. Thoughts on daylight savings time?
2: I'm absolutely against year-round daylight savings time. Daylight savings time, either leave the system the way it is or go to year-round standard time.
0: You're the second or third person that said that, year-round standard time.
2: Real
0: quickly, just enlighten us. It seems like you've given us some thought. So what are the factors you considered in determining that would be your conclusion?
2: Well, it's mostly the safety of children going to school in the mornings in the dark. I mean, there will be tragedies. It's happened before. It will. I mean, it's not safe for kids to be out there in the dark of night, waiting for big moving vehicles.
0: Well, listen, I will tell you that again, this was tried in 1973 after the Arab OPEC oil embargo, and it was discontinued for some of the very reasons you point out. All right, the World Cup, David, it's 11 hours away. You're going to watch the game, and should they expand to 64 teams?
2: Here's a statistic for you. They've played 103 games in this World Cup, right?
0: Yep.
2: David in Vegas has watched all 103 of them.
0: That's amazing. So you'll be watching later today for sure. So
2: I even watched the consolation game. But yeah,
0: 6-4.
2: And as for going, I mean, I'm still sort of, I've been watching World Cup since 1966. I'm big on them. And I'm still dealing with the expansion they did it to the 48 teams. It seemed like a lot, especially for a guy that's committed to watching all of them. It wouldn't be the worst thing in the world to go to 62 or 64 teams as long as they don't have any more single elimination period. In other words, anything they add has just got to be at the group stage.
0: All right.
2: By going to that extra game, an extra round, in low-scoring games, single elimination format like soccer is, the chances of fluke eliminations just get too great.
0: Did we lose him? All right, listen, we're having a – listen, now do me a favor. Don't be a stranger, David. We do this every week. We're having a little phone issue there, my man. But duly noted, we're getting up against it here. I wish I had more time for you. Thanks for your comments, and thanks for checking in. I appreciate your opinions. We're going to continue on into overtime because Manuel and Gardena will join us, and you love what Manuel has to say, and certainly Paul of North Carolina will follow him. If you didn't get in, there's still time. And I just want to put my two cents in here about the 64 teams and why they're talking about maybe doing it, just to add some inflection here. More teams, more matchup, larger broadcast audiences, more qualified countries. Believe it or not, even if you expanded to a 64-team tournament, FIFA has 211 member associations. That means 70% of the countries still wouldn't be in. So this gives historically underrepresented regions in Africa, Asia, North America a better, fairer shot of competing on the world stage. I think they're going to do it. Also, there's another thing to consider here. If you structure a tournament with 48 teams, as they did this year, that requires complex group stage math, but a 64-team tournament fits perfectly, more symmetrical into a traditional bracket. 16 groups, 4 teams, 2 from each group advancing to the clean round of 32 knockout stage. So we're going to continue with the three topics. Right after the top of the hour, Manuel from Gardena will be up next. Paul from North Carolina, if you want to get in, you know what to do. 877-996-6369. Keep it locked. The Bernie Fratto Show on Fox Sports Radio. 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
13: You could have walked past Austin Reeves at any point this week. 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
12: I'm having the time of my life.
13: I know you are.
12: I saw Colin Jost, too, again.
13: Did you really?
12: Me and Colin Jost, off air,
13: yeah,
12: have one of the best relationships here.
13: That's great.
12: It doesn't translate to getting him onto the show.
13: Well, it's parlayed into nothing. I mean...
12: Well, it's parlayed into a little friendship with Colin Jost, where I see him this year. We both love Carolina.
13: Right.
12: 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Mm-hmm. I knew we could bond over... He didn't remember me.
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12: But I knew I could get that bond back with him because of how strong our bond was last year.
13: Yeah.
12: I asked him... What do you think about the Mike Malone hire? Right away, his face lit up. He was like, finally, somebody asked me about Carolina. I've been dying to talk Carolina.
13: Sure.
12: He said he loves the hire.
13: Yeah.
12: And then as he was walking away, he said, it can't be worse than the...
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24: In the World Cup's third place game, England won 6-4 over France. England led 4-0 at the half. France's star Kylian Mbappe did have 2 goals. That's now a record 22 goals in his World Cup career, 10 of them in this year's tournament. The final is in New Jersey Sunday. No rain in the forecast. 3 p.m. Eastern time on Fox TV. Number 1 ranked Argentina against number 2 Spain. Sam Burns led the British Open by 2 strokes to start the final round. In the WNBA, Golden State won its 9th in a row, 74-69 over Washington. To Major League Baseball, Boston won its 12th straight game, getting 4 runs bottom of the 7th. The Red Sox beat Tampa Bay 7-6. Dodgers at Yankees rained out. They'll play a doubleheader Sunday. Seattle in 10 innings edged San Francisco 4-3. The A's ended a 10-game losing streak, 15-1 over Washington. I'm Steve DeSager.
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17: 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So buckle up. The Bernie Fratto Show is now. 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
0: Yeah, that's right. You heard the man. Bernie Fratto Show keeps rolling right along. My name is Bernie.

0: hour and the extra time. What up, Bernie Byrne? How you doing?
1: Where you been, Manuel? Damn, where you been, man?
0: Oh, man, you know, gotta work, gotta pay the bills, man. Not all of us are like Sightless Scott in Boston and get a stipend for our money. So, you know, gotta bring home the bacon. Sometimes I can't call in, but I'm always listening. And I always get a kick out of all the callers like you do. And tonight it's been a special night. A lot of hicks calling in tonight. I like it. Like the Redneck Riviera Saturday night. I'm loving it.
1: We take all comers. We only have one rule here. Can you fog up a mirror? And, oh, by the way, if you can't fog up a mirror, you could still call in.
0: That's right. Hey, Solomon Grundy's on hold as we speak.
1: Oh, my God. Right. There's a name from the past. Poor Solomon Grundy. He's still half 30.
0: Oh, yeah. Hey, so, Bernie, the topic's at hand, man. I'm kind of with everybody in the majority here. I never miss the ESPYs because I never watch it.
1: That's
0: you
1: right.
0: Know, our guy Rob Parker told us that a long time ago.
1: Well, I did probably 200 shows with Rob in Detroit, and that was one of his That was one of his staples. I never miss it because I never watch it, so I never miss it. Hey, you know, Manuel.
0: Right.
1: Okay, we've got one more caller after you, but I'm going to ask you guys. We've got a clean sweep. Not a single person I've talked to tonight watches the ESPYs. Now, I didn't do this to bash the ESPYs. I don't give a flying horse's patoot. But this is amazing to me, and this is why I enjoy this segment, because you never know. So tell me, what am I missing?
0: You're not missing a damn thing. It's a bunch of self, you know, patting on the back.
1: Well, that I know. But what? How did I underestimate the fact that so many other people think the same as me on this subject?
0: Well, you know, Bernie, you and I still remember when ESPN mattered, and it's been a sad fall for ESPN, you know, and the truth be told, I mean, I don't think that this sham of a show, the ESPYs, had anything to help, although, I mean, I'm surprised when you said it's been running for 33 years, man. I can't believe that it came out when I graduated from high school. But, I'm not into it. I've never been into it. I'm like that guy that called earlier. You know, award shows don't do nothing for me, man, other than the ones that he mentioned, you know.
1: I just feel it's a contrivance. I feel, with all due respect, the show's a contrivance. It's just, it's like Meet the Fockers, ninth place medals. Let's pat ourselves on the back. All right, we're on the same page. Let's move on. Daylight savings time, man. Well, you're in God's country there in Gardena. How do you folks feel about that?
0: Man, you know what? I love my sunshine, man. You know, I'll never leave Cali. And I'm happy. You know, I'm going to come to you at another angle. I'm very happy about this because apparently the Senate has solved all the problems, you know, hunger, issues with housing and all this, that they could spend time on freaking daylight saving time. Are you freaking kidding me? Man, how about you guys get to work? You guys have been off for like 6 months this year, and now you want to pull this crap? I could give a rat's ass, man. Give us some real life, real solutions. Who cares about turning the damn clock back once a year? Get used to it or don't. It doesn't matter.
1: Yeah, you said a mouthful there. Real life, real solutions, man. I don't know about all that. It's the biggest clown show going, but except it's not funny. All right, will you be watching the big game later today, Manuel? And should soccer expand to 64 teams?
0: I'm sure I will. You know, my dad, he's somewhat of a soccer fan. I thank God that we're some of the only Mexicans that are more of a baseball family than a soccer family. But we'll watch that championship game. I mean, you know, hey, it's something you got to give him credit, especially Messi. He may be the goat of all goats. And then, as far as FIFA, I mean, that's a whole nother thing. They make the NFL look poor. That is the ultimate cash cow, Bernie. What does FIFA really own? They don't own squat, but a tournament. They don't own stadiums. They don't own teams. All they do is have a license to collect money. Money, money, money. So you know it's going to happen. And like you said, there's enough talent for it to happen because the world is soccer crazy. So let's do it, man. Hey, hopefully some of us can get some of that cash.

0: All right, man. Well, always a pleasure, my man. Appreciate
1: you. Yes, sir. I love you, Bernie.
0: Thanks, Manuel. All right, we wrap it up with Paul in North Carolina. Paul, thanks so much for your patience. You are up next. Let her rip.
2: Hey, good morning, Bernie. Listen, what an honor to be the exception of all other callers. I do watch the ESPYs. I do enjoy
0: Okay, fair. Tell me what were you – and you know what, I'm glad – as I've always said in this segment, the most boring conversations are when everybody agrees. So let the folks know the entertainment value you glean from that, or why you do watch it.
2: Well, Bernie, in full disclosure, I'm the biggest sports fan I know. I literally watch sports every single night, all sports. And people make fun of me, and I tell people the difference between sports and a movie or a TV show is that sports are an unscripted drama.
0: That's right.
2: And behind every game, there's a story. And your level of fandom is how much you care about that story. People that don't give a damn about sports see it as useless competition. People like myself love the competition and love the story that drives the sports. And I think the ESPYs do a great job of bringing that and bringing the normalcy of sports and kind of telling the story behind the scenes. And it gives guys that are at home.
0: I accept that. That's an excellent explanation. Since I haven't watched in years, I haven't partaken. But you said something that really, we're on, you know, as Yogi Berra would say, we have different similarities. That used to be my opening tagline was that sports are the greatest reality show. You can script everything but the ending. So,
2: right.
0: And there always is a story behind it. So yep. I accept it. I just felt it's a little sappy. And there's an old saying Mark Twain once said, too many people buy things they don't have with – check that. Too many people buy things they don't want with money they don't have to impress people they don't even like. I just feel it's so self-serving, but that's – you got the floor.
2: And you know what, Bernie? I think you are 100% correct in saying that, and I think when you watch it, you have to accept it for what it is. It's the sap factor, but there is some cool – like the Jim Abbott piece was a great story. You also have to remember, too, it's great shoulder programming for ESPN throughout the year on all of their networks, and it's a huge money maker for the V Foundation. So I think it does have – a place.
0: Merit. Has a lot of merit. Okay, fair enough. Sure. You laid that out quite nicely. All right, daylight savings time, permanently or keep things the way they are?
2: Listen, just for selfish reasons, the worst day of the year for me is when we turn the clocks back in here in North Carolina, like where I live in Western North Carolina. It's dark at 5 o'clock. I hate it. I can't stand it. If we can get more daylight, but it's just selfish. I don't really care. Bigger fish to fry.
0: A lot of people feel the same way you feel. You're not. You'd be surprised how many calls I took tonight that are on your side. Finally, Paul, will you watch? This kind of goes without saying, but you're obviously a big sports fan, so I'm assuming you'll watch the game later today. And do you believe they should expand the World Cup tournament to 64 teams?
2: Absolutely. Of course, I'm going to watch it. I actually manage a national sports bar. There's not many of them. You can probably figure out which one. So, of course, I'll be watching it. But the excitement we've seen and growth throughout the tournament has been unbelievable. But I'll tell you why they're going to expand it. When you look up the reason, like Fox has the World Cup this year because the last World Cup, FIFA changed the schedule because it was in the Middle East, and that went against NFL football for Fox, and Fox was so pissed. They were essentially given broadcast rights to this one. So the next one goes up for bids. And with all of the excitement and all of the growth of the sport, what I think you're going to see is maybe like four different pods around the world where maybe like your first round, your couple round will be kind of get people brought in. You can watch the game on prime time, no matter where you are in the world. And then maybe the top 32 would advance to whatever site. You'd have your more traditional World Cup. But you would get by having those four pods of 16 around the world, you would kind of get everybody drawn in, sucked into the stories. And then, again, have that the big fight for the 32 and whittle it down that way. But by then you'd have the world's attention and the broadcast rights, which they're going to want to have.
0: Paul, great stuff, man. Appreciate you checking in, and I've got to believe your bar is going to do a booming business on Sunday. That's one of the stats I read throughout this tournament. So we do this every week, Paul. Don't be a stranger. You're always welcome back in. And look, I just to put an exclamation point, thanks to all the callers tonight. Look, critics said with respect to adding 16 more teams to 64, critics are saying the same thing they said about March Madness. All right. It will water down the field. Too many uncompetitive, lopsided group stage matches. Look, there are 211 countries that play soccer. Right now, 48 get in. Used to be 32. They go to 64. That's still only 30% of the world. Okay, and I know they've talked about player burnout and fatigue and such. And the earlier caller who said he's watched all 103 games tomorrow, check that later today, Sunday, will be the 104th. Expanding it to 64, there's more symmetry with the group stage setup, actually. And it will only be 24 more games to 128. So I think they're going to do it. One of the other issues, though, is that there's only a small handful of countries that possess the stadium capacity, hotel, transport networks, etc. And they'll be able to accomplish that in 2030 because the countries are so close together. But maybe as a result of that, we'll get to have it more in the United States. And you can't tell me this has captivated the attention of a nation. There's just no question it has. You know who else has? Victor Wembanyama. He did something recently that, LeBron talks, but Wembanyama did this. I'm going to tell you what he did and why it may turn out to be an incredibly magnanimous move that may lead to championships in San Antonio sooner and maybe more than one. And why, he's not the first one to do it. And the history of people that did what he did before him, if you followed all that, you're better than me, paid off. I'm going to explain why. By the way, with the iHeartRadio app, okay, you can stream us wherever you happen to be. 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Coming up, we talk about Wemby, and at the bottom of the hour, we got Brandon's Fantasy Files. Remember, teams are in camp this week. It all starting up. You're going to want to pay more attention than ever. I'm Bernie Fratto. We're coming to you live from the Las Vegas Fox Sports Radio studios. Keep it locked right here. 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

0: hour back in the Bernie Frowder Show. 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We are coming to you live from the Fox Sports Radio studios here in Las Vegas. About 9 minutes away from Brandon's Fantasy Files. Hey, NFL teams, starting Wednesday, they're going to be in camp. And I think they'll all be in camp by July 28th. Here we go. Here we go. By the way, if you miss any of tonight's show, you'll want to catch the podcast. 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Right after the show, well, tonight's podcast will be posted. 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Again, just search Fox Sports Radio wherever you get your podcasts, and you'll find tonight's full show right after we get off the air. We're not going to talk about the self-proclaimed king. He talks a lot. We're not going to talk about him. Tell you who are we going to talk about tonight? Victor Wembanyama. Did you know that Victor Wemby recently signed a 5-year, $252 million rookie max contract extension? Opting for, wait for it, a baseline 25% salary cap hit rather than the 30% supermax escalators he earned as Defensive Player of the Year. What does that mean? He left $51 million on the table to preserve financial flexibility for your San Antonio Spurs. LeBron says he'll take less. You know what? There's an old saying in life. Don't tell me. Show me. Wemby did it. By doing so, this basically ensures that your San Antonio Spurs now have the cap health needed to not only avoid the punitive CBA second apron, but they can extend their young core pieces who have already stepped up and proven, you know, proof of performance very earlier in the career, guys like Stephon Castle and Dylan Harper. This is a selfless mindset. I give it up to Wemby. I've run hot and cold with him. I don't doubt his talent, but this is a selfless mindset. There's an old saying in life, the smallest deed will always outweigh the greatest intention. Wemby left $51 million on the table. That is not common. But when it's been done, it's been highly effective, which I'm going to get to in a second. So what this also does for Wemby is put him in a prism of a group of players that mirror a deep legacy of athletes who became iconic because they prioritized team building over individual earnings. Yes. Now, the one guy I'm not going to talk about says he wants to be happy one week, that he wants to win. You know what? If he really wanted to win, really wanted to win, call up the Spurs and say, I'll come there for the minimum, $3.9 million. I'll sit on the bench and you only need to play me 15 minutes a game. I'll be your number 8 option and we'll get a ring. He doesn't want that. He wants to be the center of attention. Now, Wemby really wants to win. I'm convinced. Yeah, I know, 5-year, $252 million, that's a lot. But context matters. He could have gotten over $300 million. The beauty of it is this decision fits seamlessly into the historic culture of San Antonio. This is the franchise he now not only represents, he leads. The Spurs built a multi-decade dynasty by precisely doing what Wemby just did. And I've got the receipts to prove it. Remember Tim Duncan? Legend. His nickname, the Big Fundamental. Now, 15 years ago, I want to say, these numbers, you'll laugh. Tim Duncan famously was the first one to make this mold, I guess, with when the big money started to take off. Here's what I mean by that. He said in 2012, Duncan signed a 3-year, $30 million deal, which sounds like peanuts these days, right? But again, context matters. So Tim Duncan, the Big Fundamental, that 3-year, $30 million deal that Duncan signed, well, that was roughly half of what his market maximum value would have been at the time, which directly allowed the front office to retain key pieces of the Spurs, and they went on to capture the 2014 NBA championship. Now, two other guys that will forever live in the lore of San Antonio Spurs basketball. Manu Ginobili and Tony Parker. They formed the big three. Tim Duncan, Manu Ginobili, and Tony Parker. They remained intact under Coach Greg Popovich because both Parker and Ginobili both accepted several, not one, but several below-market contracts through the 2000s and 2010s. They passed up much larger paydays in free agency so they could ensure continued success and depth on the bench. All right? Now, again, Wemby this past week signed a five-year, $252 million rookie max contract, which saved the Spurs $51 million. They now avoid the second apron, and they have young core pieces like Stephon Castle and Dylan Harper they can now take care of. And I'm going to continue on with some other examples in a minute, but I also do want to recognize that in 2010, LeBron, D. Wade, and Chris Bosh took pay cuts. They signed for about $15 million each so they could afford all three maximum talents. But what they did wasn't nearly as glorious as what the other guys did, and I'm not going to go into the reasons why. And the all-time, I will tell you, the all-time timer, all-time king of the hill in terms of taking this type of selfless pay cut is Jalen Brunson. I had a 15-20 minute monologue on that 3 weeks ago, how when Brunson came to the Knicks, yes, he signed a four-year, $156 million extension, but he could have got a $270 million maximum. He left $120 million on the table. Now, this was a massive sacrifice. That allowed the Knicks to build the roster that secured the 2026 NBA championship. Coming up, I'm going to get to the rest of them. There are other basketball players, but I'm also going to share with you players in the NFL that also did it. Players in Major League Baseball that have done it, and yes, players in the National Hockey League that did it. And these are all big names you're not only going to recognize, you're going to realize that it worked. Sacrificing for the greater good so that your team could backfill talent, build depth, build longevity and consistency actually kind of works. So coming up, we will dive into that a little bit more deeply because I think that kind of attitude, as it were, specifically in this day and age, deserves to be recognized and congratulated. But now we want to bring you a segment that's increasing in popularity every week, and for good reason now, because we are just days away from teams entering NFL camp, and this guy really does his research. It's time for Brandon's Fantasy Files.
1: 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What's that?
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3: Welcome to Fantasy Files. I'm Brandon Deutsch on the Bernie Fratto Show, and look what we're going to go over today. I know in recent weeks we've been doing a lot of rankings and a lot of updates, but now we're going to go into a singular player, why you need to fade them. And remember, last year I told you guys to fade Saquon Barkley. After his RB2 finish in PBR leagues, he was the touch leader. And we will go into the history of touch leaders in this video as well. And guess who was the touch leader last year? You want to take a guess? Was it Jahmyr Gibbs? No. Was it Devon Achane? No. Was it Saquon? No. Was it Bijan? No. Was it Christian McCaffrey? Yes. And although Christian McCaffrey has had multiple top two RB finishes in a row, the only player to do that since LT, he hasn't had an RB1 season back-to-back, and the year that he was the RB2 and then followed the year with the RB1 performance, which happened twice, 22-23 in 2018-2019, he was not the touch leader in that previous year. So guess what? fade Christian McCaffrey this year. I was all the way in on him last year. I'm all the way up. Not because I think he's washed. It's because history tells us to fade the NFL's previous touch leader every single time. So if we look at his career, and I've already mentioned this, 2018 RB2, 2019 RB1, 2020 played three games, 2021 played seven games, and he was the touch leader in 2019. So that's why he played three games in 2020. 2022 RB2, he's traded to the Niners. 23 RB1. Following year, after being the touch leader, he played only in four games. There's been a ton of volatility throughout his career. The obvious counter argument is CMC went RB2 to RB1 both in 18, 19, 22, 23. Why can't he go RB1 to RB2 again? But the answer is simple. I already told you guys, he was the touch leader. That's the problem with this whole predicament with Christian McCaffrey. The situations were completely different. Both of those stretches, McCaffrey was not the NFL's touch leader in the first season. That's the key difference. Being the league's touch leader has been one of the biggest fantasy football curses of the last decade. Since 2016, here's what happened to the NFL's touch leader the following season. McCaffrey in 2019, he was the RB54 the following year. Derrick Henry in 2020, he was the RB22 the following year. Najee Harris in 2021, he was the RB14 the following year. Josh Jacobs 2022, he was the RB28 the following year. And Christian McCaffrey again in 2023, obviously got injured in 2024, was the RB69 the following year. And last year, Saquon Barkley, who was the touch leader in 2024, finishes the RB14 last year. In fact, besides Ezekiel Elliott in 2018, there has not been a top 10 finish for the touch leader following year in 20 plus years. The workload cliff is real. And like I mentioned, the only exception is Ezekiel Elliott. He led the NFL with 381 touches in 18, and he finished as a top five running back again in 2019. One exception in a decade doesn't make me want to bet against the trend, though. I told you guys to fade Saquon Barkley last year for this exact reason. The volume catches up, heavy workloads increase injury risk, reduce efficiency, and make it incredibly difficult to repeat elite fantasy production. And because of that, Christian McCaffrey, though he had a ton of, he had an RB1 finish and had a ton of catches, his yards per carry was an all-time low, pretty much. His longest run was the lowest of his career. He had the least explosive play percentage of his entire career. And maybe they were stacking the box. Maybe we'll give him the benefit of the doubt there. But it's obvious he's getting older. He's going to be 30. All bets are against Christian McCaffrey. Now, can he finish still as a top two RB? Absolutely. Can he be the RB1 in back-to-back years in that offense? Absolutely. But 90% of the time, if we do 100 simulations, 90 of them, he's not going to end up as a top five running back. That's just the facts. That's being the touch leader. He had 20 more touches than anybody else in the last decade for touch leaders, by the way. You remember Ezekiel Elliott's number of 381 in 2018? The reason why he was able to have a top five finish the following year is because he had 40 less touches than Christian McCaffrey's 420 last season, which was by far the most of the last decade. He's one of the greatest running backs we've ever seen. But if I'm betting on probabilities instead of hoping for an outlier, I'm fading the previous year's touch leader every single time. Fantasy football is about playing the percentages, not chasing last year's points. Fading Christian McCaffrey at his current price. Fade the touch leader. You'll thank yourself later. I'm Brandon Deutsch. Back to the Bernie Fratto Show. Follow me at BSD Takes. You can find me at Brandon S. Deutsch on YouTube and on Instagram and on TikTok. 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
0: Once again, excellent research by Brandon Deutsch. Outstanding stuff. I'm telling you, you got to take notes. I try to keep up. I try to do my research. I'm no longer involved in fantasy football, but it's a billion-dollar industry. And what Brandon just shared with you has historical precedence. Historically, running backs who surpass 370 touches in a season see a sharp drop-off in efficiency and even availability. And Christian McCaffrey had over 413 touches in 2025. Now, I know Kyle Shanahan has said he is actually going to limit McCaffrey's wear and tear this year. So let's be honest, if you have less touches, you're going to have less points. And keep one thing in mind, and none of this is to besmirch the great Christian McCaffrey in any way, but he had this massive 2023 season, and his 2 yards per carry ever since then have been trending down. He dropped to 3.9 yards per carry last season. Is he still a stud, Christian McCaffrey? Absolutely. Is he still a mainstay? Absolutely. But if you listen to Brandon's research on Fantasy Files, you will see that this is something to very much pay attention to as you look for every little edge so you can strive to win your fantasy league. Coming up, we continue on with examples that led to Victor Wembanyama making his selfless decision, leaving $51 million on the table last week. We know former Spurs players Tim Duncan, Manu Ginobili, and Tony Parker have done the same thing. I mentioned Jalen Brunson. Well, there's more NBA players that have done it too, and it's not just the NBA. When you have observed in history when other great athletes in their respective sports have been magnanimous and taken a little less money for the betterment of their team, it's amazing how that seems to work out. I'm Bernie Fratto, coming to you live from the Las Vegas Fox Sports Radio studios. Don't go away. 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
21: I get his sentiment, right? It's a whole league. We're all part of a whole. We're all part of this bigger thing.
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21: And like he said, aside from a Jordan who was just on another level or maybe even a LeBron who's been 20-plus years on another level, you know, but it shouldn't be. And I think I hear his point, but I think there are other factors that determine when someone is the face of the league. And a large portion of that is your audience, mm-hmm. right? Just the fans or people who are tuning in. And I think the other part is the metrics. You look down at the numbers, the viewing, the ratings, the online socials, you're like, okay. And I think you also look at the dollars, right? Purchases, the money that's come in, all that good stuff. And I think all those things, and then of course, ultimately talent as well, right? Yeah. So you kind of have to put all those things in a blender. Mm-hmm. And specifically with Caitlin Clark, let me be very clear. Asia Wilson is the best.
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24: If Taha Week was a college quarterback, you have the exact college quarterback that Taha Week would be. Can I guess?
25: Yeah.
24: Brendan Sorensby.
25: No.
24: Okay.
25: Because people are gambling this week?
24: I mean, yeah, a little bit, yeah. No, I mean.
25: No, so I'm thinking all time, too. I didn't want to limit myself to just the college quarterbacks today.
24: Yes.
25: Because there's so many great college quarterbacks all time.
24: Right.
25: And this is what I was doing in the hotel room yesterday while people are out at the casino, people are out at dinners. I'm sitting in my room and I'm saying, What college quarterback all time would Tahoe Weepu?
24: Because content is king to you. Yes.
25: Correct.
24: Yes.
25: Correct.
24: Right. Yes.
25: I think there's only one answer.
24: Yeah.
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11: Giannis Antetokounmpo says he is leaving his comfort zone and that playing with the Heat is going to be a challenge. Now, Giannis did not leave Milwaukee. He escaped. This has been going on for several years. We have been documenting it, audio commentary here every night. And when we've talked about Giannis, there have been these little signs just chipping away. Chip, chip, chip, chip, chip, chip, chip, chip, chip. Just like Shawshank Redemption. And as for the challenge, right, you gotta be a absolute nincompoop, a sucker, to buy this. Oh, it's a challenge, you know, it's a challenge. Oh, yeah. At the fork in the road, okay, at the fork in the road, Giannis picked the path of least resistance.
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0: back on the Bernie Fravo Show. Fox Sports Radio, coming to you live from the Fox Sports Radio studios here in Las Vegas. We'll take you up to 3 a.m. Pacific, 6 a.m. Eastern. We are now just about 10 hours and 17 minutes away from a match that will be watched by 1.8 billion people globally. 50 to 60 million Americans will be watching. It will dominate, I believe, the sports conversations for a bit of time. This is really something. And Victor Wembanyama is hoping to do the same thing when the NBA starts up here again in October, November. He recently signed a 5-year, $252 million contract. That's a rookie max contract extension, but he opted for a baseline 25% salary cap hit rather than the 30% supermax, which means he left $51 million on the table. Why? He wanted to provide and preserve financial flexibility for the San Antonio Spurs. By doing it, he ensured the Spurs now have the cap help needed to not only avoid the CBA second apron, which is very punitive, but now the other core pieces like Stephon Castle and Dylan Harper, who proved their mettle in the NBA finals this past year, well, they'll have an opportunity to get paid as well. And what Wemby did was mirror what a deep group of iconic players who left a legacy of prioritizing their team building capacity over individual earnings and allowed them to have big success. I mentioned Tim Duncan. I mentioned Manu Ginobili and Tony Parker. Jalen Brunson is the master class at this. He is the gold standard by which all other selfless contracts will be measured by leaving over $120 million on the table. Dirk Nowitzki did it many times for the Dallas Mavericks. Consistently left tens of millions on the table. Most famously, he signed a 3-year, $25 million deal 12 years ago to ensure Dallas could remain active in the free agent market. Dallas finally got one championship in there as well. Even Kevin Durant did it. He took a highly publicized $10 million discount on a 1-year contract extension back in 2017 when he was with the Warriors, and that gave management the exact flexibility they needed to retain very crucial bench pieces like Andre Iguodala and Sean Livingston. And they got a championship. Now, it's not just the NBA where players have been willing to take less. Tom Brady, one of Rob Parker's favorites, famously pioneered this strategy in the NFL. Cumulatively, in his 20-year career, it's been estimated that Tom Brady actually left $60 million to $100 million on the table to, again, ensure the front office in New England that they would be able to afford elite defensive talent and offensive line depth, and it worked. Brady consistently structured his contracts with below-market-based salaries. He would take a heavier signing bonus and deferred cash. That allowed the Patriots to build basically a defense-first roster, and there's no arguing that in the salary cap era, they sustained a two-decade dynasty resulting in 6 Super Bowl rings. And what did they, you know, how many Super Bowls did they go to? 10? So, look, because the NFL features a strict non-negotiable hard salary cap, every dollar you save on a superstar quarterback, well, it's going to directly translate into an elite starter at another position. And you can't have too much talent in the NFL. Guess who else did this? He did it back in 2020. The great Patrick Mahomes. Mahomes signed a highly publicized 10-year, $450 million contract with the Chiefs. Now, while the total value was massive, because of the extreme length and structure, which pundits called into criticism, well, that allowed the Chiefs to repeatedly restructure the deal, and they manipulated their cap space, and they were able to capture multiple championships. Mahomes and Brady. Huh. Well, if it worked for them, what about Major League Baseball? Now, we all know that Major League Baseball does not feature a traditional salary cap. They use something they call a competitive balance tax, which is a luxury tax. What it does, it penalizes high-spending teams. The Dodgers know better than anybody. So do the Yankees. So do the Mets. Right on down the line. And oh, by the way, don't get me started. This is 1 week I'm not going to update the CBA stuff. in case you missed it. And it's really kind of a shame because we have this great, quirky pennant race going on that's hitting the stretch drive here in Major League Baseball. And the allure of Major League Baseball this season is the fact that we have come to expect the unexpected. And I'll tell you what, I'm going to get into that in the top of the hour. What do I believe is going to happen when the CBA expires December 1st? I'm on record. It's no secret. The owners will lock them out, which doesn't mean anything because nothing's going on, but it brings free agency signings to a halt, trades to a halt, etc. Where it starts to get real, ish gets real in February when teams are ready to show up for spring training. But if they're locked out, there's no CBA, well, there's no baseball. That's when it starts to get real. So will they negotiate? We'll see what happens. There's been a lot of peeing on each other's shoes so far. So what happens then? Well, if spring training doesn't start on time, the next thing you watch for is when it does start. If it does start, how many spring training games do they miss? And then if it starts too late and potentially spills into the regular season, how many regular season games might they miss? And that's where it really gets real. That's what happened in 2021. Somehow heads were able to prevail, cooler heads, and through a creative scheduling, even though the season started late in 2021, they were able to squeeze in all 162 games. I'm not so sure that's going to happen this time. Am I predicting it? No. Am I, putting it into the universe like I got some kind of power? No. I am merely reporting facts. Believe me, the beginning of my radio career was 1994, and the strike that began August 11th and canceled the World Series. It was incredulous, but I digress. Shohei Ohtani, in December 2023, he signed a historic 10-year, $700 million contract with the Dodgers. This was an unprecedented move. The guy deferred $680 million of the total until after the contract ends. That lowered his annual luxury tax hit to around $46 million, which allowed the Dodgers to spend heavily on other stars. And they've spent wisely. And they spent intelligently because there are people on that team who could have got more in other cities and wanted to be part of the Dodgers DNA. I'm not even a Dodgers fan, but I game recognize game and I have respect for what the organization has done. Will they three-peat? I think so. No one believed me when I said they'd repeat last year. And they almost didn't, but they did. And I know that pisses teams off. And therein lies the impetus behind so many folks anonymously and not so anonymously being upset with the current CBA as it stands because of what the Dodgers were able to do. They think it creates competitive imbalance. If you dig deeper, you'll realize that only two times in 26 years has the team who spent the most money won the World Series. The Yankees in 2000 and the Dodgers in 2026. Just spending the most money really doesn't guarantee a lot, except usually an exciting regular season because you put fans through turnstiles because you're paying big-time players to be there. Doesn't guarantee postseason success. The NHL has also gotten into the act, not just Major League Baseball. Like the NFL, the NHL operates under a rigid, hard salary cap. So if you overpay a star, you potentially cripple a team's depth. Well, you don't potentially, you do. But Sidney Crosby, the face of the Pittsburgh Penguins, he famously obsessed over team building and his favorite number 87. Crosby signed a 12-year contract in 2012 with an average annual value of exactly $8.7 million per year, which was vastly below his true market value. This sacrifice allowed the Penguins to build a deep roster. They won back-to-back Stanley Cups in 2016 and 2017. And in my last year in Michigan, I moved to Vegas in February 2010. I covered the Red Wings Stanley Cup Finals against Pittsburgh, in which Pittsburgh came back from a 3-1 deficit to win the Stanley Cup in Detroit in Game 7. And if you don't think Sidney Crosby was all that, you can't say all that in a bag of chips unless you want to channel, 2003. But I just did it. The dude was the goods. He took less money, and it worked. Finally, Nathan MacKinnon, before signing his massive extension, MacKinnon spent the prime years of his career playing on a highly team-friendly 7-year, $44 million contract, which is only a $6.5 million average annual value. That extreme discount gave the Colorado Avalanche the financial room to acquire and retain the supporting cast that won the 2022 Stanley Cup. And Colorado and the Avs, they are relevant every year. So there you have it. These are household names. Nathan MacKinnon, Sidney Crosby, both Stanley Cup champions. Shohei Ohtani, back-to-back World Series champion. Patrick Mahomes, 4 Super Bowls, 2 champions. Tom Brady, you know the drill. Kevin Durant won one. Dirk Nowitzki won one. Jalen Brunson got his last year. Manu Ginobili, Tim Parker. Check that. Tony Parker and Tim Duncan. The backbone of the Spurs, which leads us back to Victor Wembanyama, who left $51 million on the table to try to join this group of iconic athletes who prioritize team building. Coming up, we talk baseball. You're going to want to hear this. Keep it locked. It's the Bernie Fratto Show on Fox Sports Radio. We are Fox
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8: In the mix, they don't have down years. And Pat Riley is not afraid to go out and get somebody. You know, you've had Alonzo Mourning and Shaq and LeBron. I mean, you can go down the list. They've gone out and they brought in some big names here. And when you think about teams that are consistent, where they're in the mix, we don't look at them as rebuilding, reloading, tanking. Packers, Steelers, Spurs, Patriots, Celtics, they always seem to be in the mix. Now, I know the Spurs had a couple of down years before they got better when they got David Robinson and Tim Duncan. And they had a couple of down years before they got Wemby. But these other teams, for the most part, you're pretty much still in the mix. Now, I think we look at it and say, sometimes you got to be really bad to get good. And we've talked about the Steelers. The Steelers are just good enough to be good, but not good enough to be great, or bad enough to be bad where they can get a draft pick that maybe they could get a high draft pick and get a quarterback, because they have been waiting to get that drafted quarterback since Ben Roethlisberger. But then you'll have teams and you go, oh, they're bad this year, but the number one pick is not great. You know, you could be the Atlanta Hawks where they got the wrong Frenchman. Rechaché. And, you know, instead of getting Wemby, they get Rechaché.
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16: The Boston Red Sox won their 12th straight game, 7-6 over Tampa Bay. The Dodgers at Yankees contest was rained out. They'll play a doubleheader on Sunday. Seattle in 10 innings edged San Francisco 4-3. Julio Rodriguez just off the IL hit the game-winning sac fly. Detroit shut out the Angels 7-0. Winner Tarek Skubal with 9 strikeouts in his 7 innings of work. The A's ended a 10-game losing streak with a 15-1 victory over Washington. Baltimore won its 6 straight, an 11-inning win at Houston 4-2. Pittsburgh and Cleveland split a pair, and Philadelphia down the Mets 6-1. Kyle Schwarber hit his 33rd homer. The World Cup final comes up at 3 p.m. Eastern time on Fox TV. Argentina against Spain in New Jersey. The third-place game went to England 6-4 over France in steamy Miami, despite 2 goals from Kylian Mbappe. I'm Steve DeSager.
17: It's main event time.
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1: That's right, you heard the man. Bernie Fratto Show keeps rolling right along. My name is Bernie Fratto. We are coming to you live from the Fox Sports Radio compound here in Las Vegas. We'll take you up to 3 a.m. Pacific, 6 a.m. Eastern, 10 hours away from the game of the century. Well, got to call it something. Spain and Argentina. Will Argentina repeat? You scored 19 goals. They're playing an opponent who's only scored, given up one. A lot to talk about. Well, I did it in the opening monologue, but at the very end of the show, I'll give you my prediction and why. But for now, after this, you know, I have to say that congratulations.

career highs in television viewership. And the stadium attendance growth has been sustained. Now, the real changes have shortened game times. There's highly competitive pennant races, all that stuff. But Major League Baseball has now reached an all-time record of $12.1 billion in revenue. When I started covering baseball in an official capacity for WTK in Ann Arbor on June 17, 1994, baseball was a $1 billion industry. And the owners wanted a salary cap. They didn't get it. A World Series was canceled. They said the sport was ruined. No, it wasn't. $12 billion now. This massive wave of growth, again, strong ticket sales, a major spike in corporate sponsorships, lucrative new broadcast extensions. So the World Baseball Classic, by the way, for scoring at home, and I hope you are, brought in a massive $230 million windfall, which was 130% increase over the World Baseball Classic 3 years before. So whether it's national broadcasts that are averaging 2.5 million viewers, a 44% year-over-year increase from the year before, the best in 10 years. Whether it's network growth, you've got major partners that are enjoying massive upticks. Fox's Saturday coverage is jumped 40%. TNT Sports, TBS, up 21%. Well, you get the picture. New media packages, streaming and digital, the traffic, the projections. Forget it. I mean, and milestones. The Dodgers they became the first franchise since 2008 to eclipse 4 million single-season home fans. Okay? Even the Padres. I love the Padres, but they've been an also-ran forever. They set franchise records by drawing over 3.4 million fans. These are not numbers to sneeze at. So what's going on? Well, one of the great things, one of the interesting things, is that there have been a lot of expected events this year and a lot of unexpected events. One expected thing, which even casual fans have probably noticed, the Dodgers remain the Dodgers. What are you going to do for an encore? They're back-to-back champs. Do I think they're going to three-peat? I do. They're 26 games over 500. Shohei Ohtani, well, he got his knee drained the other day. No one's perfect. He's human, I think. He's a Cy Young, vote-worthy pitcher who's having, quote, a down year at the plate because he might only hit 40 home runs. Now, in recent years, the Padres have kept the National League West race interesting. Not now. Doesn't mean they won't make the playoffs, but they're about 11.5 games behind the second-place Diamondbacks. They were at that at the break Tuesday night during the All-Star game. So that's the expected thing. The Dodgers continue to be the Dodgers. They're on pace, what, to win 100 games again? Here's what's unexpected. Most of the rest of what's going on, which is, frankly, again, captured the imagination. That's why you have the statistics that I just read and why baseball is seeing this incredible renaissance. Let's start with the Chicago White Sox. In the past 2 years, they won 101 games. Total! They were 122 games under 500 cumulatively the last 2 years. Not this year. The White Sox, they lead the AL Central. They're tied with the Cleveland Guardians. Gotta love that. The Red Sox were 14 games under 500 on June 24th, having already canned their manager, Alex Cora, their popular manager, Alex Cora. But all of a sudden, the Sox, 13 wins in 15 games heading into the All-Star break, they are on the cusp of looking at a playoff berth. Baseball's better when Boston and New York are in the playoffs. They might do it. You wouldn't have thought that in June. Last year's World Series loser, on the other hand, the Blue Jays, they're last in the AL East. Vlad Guerrero's slugging percentage is .357. Forget the Mendoza line. I don't know what line that is. You may remember a player named David Eckstein. He was about 5'5". Loved the guy. He was MVP of the 2006 World Series. I know, I covered it. He played for the Cardinals against Detroit. Detroit, the Tigers were prohibitive favorites and lost that series in 5 games. David Eckstein was the MVP. And David Eckstein was also a stellar performer as a shortstop for the Angels in the 2002 World Series, in which the Angels beat the Giants in 7 games. But I digress. David Eckstein's

0: career slugging percentage is .357. Vlad Guerrero's should not be that. What in the hell's going on up there in Canada? But the ultimate streaky team is the Cubs. What if I told you, and they're very much in the hunt, they have two separate 10-game streaks, one 10-game winning streak this season, one 10-game losing streak. How about the Pittsburgh Pirates? Last season, 2025, the Pirates were dead last in runs. Now they're tied for the most runs in baseball, 516, and just sitting outside a wild card spot, despite Paul Skenes and a pitching staff that is now formed into one of the best pitching staffs in all of baseball. Incredible. Incredible to see what the heck is going on in Major League Baseball. Cal Raleigh, go figure. Last year's AL MVP runner-up, and again, the Mariners still constantly on the edge of a wild card spot, despite, you know, they could win the AL West. They played the first half in a game under 500. But Cal Raleigh is not having anywhere near the season he has had last year, of course, when he, what, hit 60 home runs, first switch hitting catcher. You get the picture. Now, nobody really knows what the trade deadline will work, you know, look like. It's August 3rd. So the trade deadline will be a week from check that. 2 weeks from this Monday is the trade deadline. What's interesting, though, is only six teams hit the break with playoff chances of 75% or better. That makes it kind of messy. And once you get back to predictability of the Dodgers, you know, there aren't any other villains. So we'll see what happens after the trade deadline. But any way you slice it, no one can deny that Major League Baseball, again, is enjoying this massive financial and cultural resurgence. They do have new media rights, and the pitch clock games are working. Major international stars are exerting themselves. And so what has happened, they've kind of parlayed, at least kind of parlayed rule changes and a revitalized digital presence into nothing but revenue records, period. One of the things, too, is people are really attending games more than ever. Games are now down to under 2 hours and 40 minutes on average, and that seems to be bringing fans back to the ballpark. Now, the attendance at the All-Star break was up marginally over last year, about 2%, and they're on track to have the fourth consecutive year where they will cross 70 million, $70 million in attendance. That makes baseball the most attended sport of any sport, period. All right. And by the way, this streak, the first 4 year sustained growth period since 2005 through 2007. Bottom line is they're on their way to having 71 million fans attend baseball games this year. Fortunately, the Tampa Bay Rays, they returned back to Tropicana Field. Their jump is 71% over the year before. And the first place White Sox are playing the same stadium. Their attendance is up 36%. Again, the World Baseball Classic really helped smash previous metrics. A $230 million boondoggle, $230 million windfall. Club gate receipts, the Dodgers continue to set those records. And look, national media portfolios, when you consider ESPN, Fox, TBS, NBC, and Netflix, that's generating $1.8 billion annually. Now, why the owners want a salary cap is beyond me when they do have an econometric system that's working. It just simply is. And I say that because it was a $1 billion industry in 1994. And they've grown exponentially. Now baseball's a $12 billion industry. If it wasn't working, how could it have grown the way it's grown? You don't mess with something that's working, but this is really sad because you know they're going to, and it's going to get ugly. It's going to get, be concerned, be very concerned. Coming up, you know, throughout the couple of years, poor old, I'm not going to mention the king, self-proclaimed king, as the indecision continues ad nauseum. Hey, take all the time you want, man. I don't give a damn. Go wherever the hell you want. I couldn't care less. You want the spotlight? Knock yourself out. That's all you really want. My only guess will be he'll make his decision this week because World Cup ends Sunday and NFL teams don't start to really file in the cap toward the end of the week. He's got 3 to 4 potential days of look at me week. Yeah, that's the way I see it. It's a guess. And the other guess is it ain't going to be a 1-year deal. It's going to be a 2-year deal. And that didn't mean it would be done in 2 years. I told before he signed the 2-year extension with the Lakers back prior to the 2024 season, I said, this won't be his last contract. Oh, this is it for LeBron. No, it's not. I think the guy wants to play at least 50. But I digress. Let's talk about Bronny. You may say, why are you doing that? Because I actually think I have real news. And we're not making fun of him. This is actually real news about Bronny. And while there's a cloud looming over Major League Baseball, the future might be a little brighter for Bronny. I'll tell you what's going on coming up. I'm Bernie Fratto. We're coming to you live from Las Vegas Fox Sports Radio Studios. Keep it locked. 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

0: 9 hours and 39 minutes away from kickoff of the World Cup final match between Spain and Argentina. I'll have my final thoughts on that at the end of the show and my prediction. In the meantime, believe it or not, Bronny James might be getting a chance to actually blaze his own trail in the NBA. It doesn't look like he'll be following his father's footsteps wherever, whenever the hell that happens. Bronny is currently with the Lakers at their veteran minicamp. It kicked off, I believe, about a week ago, not a few days ago. And for the moment, he is expected to actually compete for minutes in the Lakers backcourt this next season. Now, let's not go crazy here. Bronny doesn't shoot well enough to be a shooting guard in the NBA. He doesn't handle the ball well enough to be a point guard. But he's still only 21 years old, and he had a hard time beating the nepotism allegations. But he's going to get an opportunity to prove himself, okay, now that LeBron officially is not welcome back to the Lakers next season. Now, last season, Bronny, this has kind of surprised me, he actually appeared in 42 games for the Lakers, averaged 2.9 points, one assist per game. His shooting splits were not great, okay? Also made 14 regular season appearances for the South Bay Lakers of the NBA G League. There he averaged 15 points and 3 assists per game. His shooting stats were better, a little bit better. Now, Bronny actually is a willing defender, okay? Would I say his defense is above average? I wouldn't say that, but he'll contest you. His three-point shot is improved, but that's like telling me somebody who weighed 850 pounds now only weighs 840, but nonetheless, it's improved. And the jury is out on whether or not Bronny, who's actually fully guaranteed $2.3 million next year with the Lakers, belongs in the NBA on his own accord, but he's going to get a shot because in his first full year in the NBA, actually check that, second full year, Bronny was drafted in 2024. And that's, of course, when, you know, J.J. Redick said he famously earned it. Come on, man. Really? What an insult. But I believe the way Bronny's conducted himself since he's been in the NBA, earning a living in the NBA, is admirable. He conducts himself like a pro. There was some rumors earlier in the month that one potential LeBron suitor was saving up a roster spot for Bronny just in case. But you hear so much crap, you don't know what to believe. The truth of the matter is, if Bronny really, truly has a legitimate shot to be a productive NBA player, I think that best shot comes where he is right now with the Lakers. Okay? Getting away of the shadow of his father, being part of an organization who's already got a couple years invested in him, and it'll be close to $6 million. I never once said he didn't play hard. I just never thought he was of NBA caliber, and I'm sticking to that. But he's got a chance to prove us all wrong, too. So I think we let that play itself out. These last 2 minutes have been more Bronny coverage than I've had in the past year, which is fine with me. But let's see what happens. Okay, I always root for the story. Let's see what happens. Speaking of stories, we are 9 hours, 35 minutes away from what is going to be an epic matchup Sunday between Spain and Argentina. One team has scored 19 goals. They're trying to repeat. They're led by Messi, who has been argued the greatest player of all time. The other team, looking for their second championship. They're won an earlier one in 2010. I think they're the best team in the world. They've given up one goal the entire tournament. So you start to watch, as you head into the game, and you start to get your freak on watching this game, these are the observations that I think will become prevalent. Will Spain be able to stifle Messi? Now, anybody that plays Argentina, that's always going to be your primary concern. But a 39 years old Messi continues to file logic. He's been brilliant, and not only just in brilliant, obvious moments, but other subtle moments. Because in every match, There's a force of will and intelligence that Messi seems to have and an aura that's unmatched almost in any sport. All right. Can Spain subdue or stifle Messi? Excuse me. He has, you know, as John Facenda would once say, to describe Messi would be to drain the superlative of, you know, of compliments. And here's a guy who's not the biggest guy in the world, which I've always said sports size is the least important aspect. But I think he's not me. These are people who really have worked inside the sport, have participated in the sport in some form or fashion on the world level. They are saying he's the smartest player that soccer has ever seen, football. I liken him to Wayne Gretzky because he knows where to be when he doesn't have the ball, knows where to be when he has the ball, his positional adjustments, Messi's ability to react on the fly to whatever's happening on the pitch. You just saw it 3 days ago against England, 4 days ago. England shifted. They made an in-game adjustment to what you call a back five, and Messi was able to exploit it because all of a sudden he had extra space. And there was one particular substitution. Messi took that opportunity to take over the game with 79 minutes into the game on the double team, made an incredible pass, which led to the first goal, and then a centering, almost not a corner kick, but, you know, one of those balls with top spin on it that curls right in for the header and the winning goal. And Spain saw that on film. There's no doubt. Well, they've got the best defense in the tournament. Again, one goal conceded thus far. This will be their toughest test at the World Cup. All right. They're going to have to smother Argentina just like they did against France. They possess the ball. They pass the ball. Their motto, you can't score if we have the ball. And they are brilliant at holding the ball. But whatever the score is, when you get down to the last 10, 15 minutes, this is where Argentina seems to have had this magic pixie dust because of their will, their DNA, their teamwork, their grit, their ability, all those things. Argentina earned their way into this moment, but man, it looked like there were times when they were whistling through the graveyard. So once again, Spain will try to use ball possession as the best form of defense against a team from Argentina that's registered a tournament-leading 19 goals going into Sunday's game. Finally, could it be Yamal's moment? Lamine Yamal, he almost missed the World Cup with a hamstring, but now he has a golden opportunity at 19 years old to make the kind of signature game that will forever be remembered in the annals of the World Cup if they can steal the spotlight from Messi. He's a dazzling young player, but he's going to be coming up against veterans that will try to make sure he can't get isolated in dangerous areas. So I'm going to give my prediction on the game and the score and why I think Spain is the best team in the world. But remember, the best team doesn't always win. How many times have you seen that in sport where you know what I'm talking about? But let's face it, both teams, listen, Argentina will have their counterattacks. You don't get to this, you know, plateau on the world stage without earning it. And no one knows better than that than our next feature guest. You've listened to this segment for 4 years now. It's time for Chris Perfett's World of Soccer.
1: The greatest goals.
2: I'll just say the most insane goal I have ever seen.
1: The thrilling finishes. Go! The international drama.
3: El Chicharito. Ahí. Ahí la tiene Torrado.
1: It's all here in this report from the World of Soccer.
4: This is not the final that I thought we would have. It is the final, however, that we do have. I have a bit of confession to make as we start World of Soccer. All of my predictions, it feels like, in the World of Cup have basically come wrong when it comes to who moves around where in this knockout bracket. So I feel terrified picking this game. So I'm going to wait and try to walk us through how we got here to Spain, Argentina, with Argentina a chance to repeat as a World Cup champion. The last World Cup for Lionel Messi, I refuse to believe people are talking about him playing at 43, 44 in Spain, Morocco, and Portugal. It's just not that kind. This he had retired once from the international team. feels like a treat to see him try to go out on top, competing for a second consecutive World Cup title after basically being denied it for so long. But let's start with that England-Argentina game to illustrate how Argentina's got here, because Argentina has basically done this. It's every game. It feels like we're talking about someone pulling off a magic trick, pulling a rabbit out of the hat, where they're constantly trailing into the final 20 minutes of a game, sometimes tied in extra time, and they just find a way to get a goal done. They did it against Cabo Verde. They did it against Egypt. And now they've done it against England, who I thought was way too good to do this, but I think there was a real breakdown in the strategy of manager Thomas Tuchel for the English team to basically start, after getting one goal in that game, to suddenly start pulling a lot of guys for defenders, to basically try to park the bus against Lionel Messi and this Argentina squad for basically what amounted to, I don't know, was it 30 minutes? 35? It felt like a long time, and it set up Pickford to basically fail with all those shots on goal, because I think, look, to put it into a basketball term, England wanted to run a four corners to try to run out the clock, as if the, I mean, if this was before, like, pre-shot clock basketball. The problem is that defenders have to play that defense. Argentina had the ball, and they kept pelting Pickford, the goalkeeper, as much as they wanted to, until something actually got in. Pickford stood on his head for a good long time, and then it just all fell apart. Now, how did we get Spain here? A Spanish team who I don't think have played particularly well up until shutting down France, and it really did remind us that Spain, no matter how much they change and how much youth they put in, they are still the same Spain. A defensive-minded team. It's not quite the tiki-taka of the aughts. It does not look that grotesque, but it is definitely one that still values possession to control the tempo of the game and still values its midfield and its defenders. And that's exactly how they shut down France. France, high-flying France, who lost to England in the third-place game, but did not go down lying down. Once again, kind of like we saw Kylian Mbappe pull out a hat-trick last final. Mbappe pulled out a brace against France, and I believe Bradley Barcola tried. They got within a goal at one point, but the attack of England was just too much there. So, with all of this out of the way, we now have Spain, a very defensive-minded team, playing against Argentina, who has always been able to break through. This is obviously the best defense Argentina will have seen up until this point. The question is, can they overcome it? Well, they certainly overcame England. I think some of that was England shooting themselves in the foot. However, man, this is just a styles make fight kind of match, don't you think? It is really a wall and possession team against a team that just really knows how to dig deep. It doesn't matter if they go down a goal or two. They always seem to find the will to pull that out, to find scoring. Lionel Messi, I think by design now, given his play age and the heat, takes it easy through the game and then is able to unload on the back. Usually would have a guy coming off the bench, but they need Messi to stay fresh out there for most of the game. But in the golden boot race, Lionel Messi basically doubled his assist numbers. Now all he trails Kylian Mbappe is two goals. 10 and 4 assists for Kylian Mbappe, 8 and 4 for Lionel Messi. I think Mbappe's gotten it sewn up, unless Messi just drops a performance for the age on this one, which he still very well could do. But the final for the FIFA World Cup 2026 in the United States, in MetLife, under a forest fire-choked sky, is going to come down to who will come out on top. The guys in white and sky blue who have gotten really, really, really good at breaking down walls, or probably the best constructed wall in this tournament to this point. One wall that has been able to do it without much input from Lamine Yamal, and unfortunately, I just don't really see him really starting here. But again, my predictions have all been bad. So maybe he will turn it on. Oyarzabal seems to be giving them all the goals they really need so far. And for Spain, they don't need many of them at the end of the day. So it's going to come down to, once again, with everything Argentina, watching the final 25 minutes of this game. But if Spain can bury them early, oh boy, that might be a little tough. So this is beyond compelling. Will the Spanish Giants be able to win their first World Cup since 2010, solidify themselves? They were already crowned the champions of Europe, defeating France. They've now defeated France twice in the last 2 years in big giant knockout games like this. Or will it be Argentina repeating? I can't really pick. I'll hand it over to you, Bernie. Make your pick if you haven't already, because as we will talk about on the next World of Soccer, this World Cup has had everything, and it is absolutely true of the final. We'll see you next time. Have a great World Cup final, everyone.
0: Well, I'll take the handoff, Chris, because I have a definitive prediction, and it's coming up in just a second. But I'll leave you with this thought. I think Spain is the best team in the world. Three key factors make it that way. There's an old saying, a star might win you one game, a team might win them all. They favor a system over stars. They are masters at passing the ball, and they have a coach who's an incredible, he's got an incredible story. He had almost no experience as a club level manager, but he specialized while he was working his way up through the ranks on how to build a winning mentality and how to develop U19s to a senior team. He's worked with many of the same players on his journey through the ranks over the last decade who now play for him. I'm talking about Coach De La Fuente. He may be one of the best coaches in the world at any sport. Luis De La Fuente, you'll see him on the sidelines Sunday. He lifted the European 15 under 19 championship in 2015, the under 21 championship in 2019, a silver medal at the Tokyo Olympics in 2020, the Nations League title 3 years, 22, 23, and 2024 Euros. Five of the under 21 Euro winning roster and eight of the Olympic team are part of the Spanish squad. Coming up, I give my prediction as the game kicks off in 9 hours and 22 minutes. I'm Bernie Frado. We're coming to you live from Las Vegas Fox Sports Radio studios. Keep it locked. 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
9: States' problems in soccer aren't as bad as you think they are. When you look at all the totality of all these best teams in the world and you see that the United States had a bad game and all the mistakes we made, this doesn't mean that the United States doesn't need some kind of change. 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I mean, more evidence goes on. You see the best teams in the World Cup don't know how to handle situations. I just watch England do it. Just watch France do it. Just watch Norway do it. Just watch Brazil do it. I watch them all do it. They all did it. These are the top 5, 6, 7 teams.
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0: 9 hours and 15 minutes away from kickoff in what promises to be an epic battle between Spain and Argentina. Argentina scored 19 goals in this tournament. Spain's allowed one. Argentina looking to repeat. And I'm going to get to my prediction in a second. I want to thank Brandon, Chris, Emmy. He's got the same name. I love this guy's name. As the goalie for Argentina, but wants to be called Emmy, and so we respect the man's wishes. So we got Brandon, Chris, Emmy, and Mark Ramsey. All the teamwork tonight as part of the Bernie Fratto show. All right. Spain, you heard me say, I believe they got the best team in the world. They rely on a system over stars. A star might win you one game. A team might win them all. Part of that, one of their key strengths of Luis De La Fuente's team, they're not tied to any particular player, not one particular player. I start naming all the names like I actually know them, but you'll see them tomorrow. You get the picture. They step up when they need to step up. Now, you know, England shut Argentina down offensively for, what, 78, 79 minutes? They went into a prevent defense. I'm not going to second-guess the coach, but the hometown fans were not healthy and the happy. When you make a decision like that, like Pete Carroll made in Super Bowl 52, you know what happened at the end of the Super Bowl. If it works, you're a hero. If it doesn't, you're the village idiot. So England got, you know, even, I guess, 6-4 beating France. So they'll celebrate somehow. No, maybe not, because both teams wanted to be in the World Cup final. Okay. Now the computer, which I don't care what computers have to say about this. They give the, it's something called the Opta supercomputer, gives Spain a win probability of 59.6%. Okay. Why do I think Spain is better? Their tournament consistency has been unmatched for the past 38 days. They have a flawless defensive structure. Frankly, I think Spain will show superior physical energy on Sunday. It all starts with their defensive control. They just know how to smother teams. They know how to suffocate teams. They did it to France. France looked incredible until they ran into Spain. Spain has conceded one single goal in 7 matches in the tournament. They've shut down elite attacks from multiple countries. They limited what anybody would agree, a star-studded French front line to a mere 0.31 expected goals in the semifinals. That doesn't happen. And they denied Mbappe space. I watched it. I believe they have this well-drilled mid-block defense that is actually built to structurally swallow up the spaces where Lionel Messi typically creates danger and resides. I really think their defense is built to stop Lionel Messi. One of the things Spain does as well as anybody, better than anybody, is they dominate the midfield and they dominate tempo. They strayed away from, quote, the England trap. Unlike England, who surrendered possession after scoring a goal against Argentina, Spain's midfield, their engine room, well, you'll hear these guys tomorrow. Rodri, Fabian Ruiz, and Dani Olmo, they do not invite pressure. They deal out pressure. They stranglehold their opponent via possession. What does Spain do? They excel at using these short build-up rotations. They starve opponents of the ball. It's like tic-tac-toe. Back and forth, right and left, up and back, left. And their tempo manipulation drains the life out of their opponents. Because you keep the ball away from them, they dictate the flow, the other team's running around like Benny Hill, and meanwhile, Spain, we've got the ball, we got this, we're better than you. You can't take the ball from us. When you look at Spain's efficiency in 90 minutes, they clinically won all 4 of their knockout matches in regulation time, which means they exerted minimal energy. Argentina had a grueling schedule. They endured a highly taxing knockout stretch. They had to survive 2 late comebacks and play through 2 separate extra time matches. Does the cumulative effect of that show up on Sunday? I think it could. I think it will. The extra rest omen. Now, Spain benefits from an extra day of rest also. Remember, they played their semifinal first on Tuesday. Historically, 13 of the last 14 major European World Cup final winners played their semifinal match first. Spain played Tuesday. They beat France. Argentina played Wednesday. They played England. So, an extra day of rest. All the extra time matches, late comebacks that Argentina had to endure, plus Spain, or juxtapose that against the Spaniards, who won all four of their knockout matches in regulation time. You know what else? Spain has depth that we didn't know they had, and impact subs that are can impact the game. That's redundancy, department of redundancy department. Spain relies on a collective discipline. Okay, they have a very tightly knit structure, meaning their performance doesn't dip when individual stars have an off day. They'll get tremendous impact from the bench, Spain will. Manager Luis de la Fuente, again, I talked about this a minute ago, they have incredible squad depth. They have a substitute, Mikel Moreno, who's already scored two late match-winning knockout goals this summer, and he doesn't even start. And that's what's interesting. That's what's interesting about Spain's team, system over stars. Now, it's a philosophy they have there. How many of Spain's starting lineup from the France game would you believe would start in a hypothetical World Cup game that's going to be played Sunday? For that matter, how many would you have named as Spain's best before the tournament? Well, see, that's just it. Their key strengths is that Coach De La Fuente and their team, they're not tied to any one particular player. If a certain player is not at his best, in comes another one, or both. You take Alex Baena, Pedro Porro, and Mikel Moreno. Those are three more players who've played major roles despite not being automatic starters. Now, if you are facing an opponent in Spain and you've got a fitness problem, which, well, I can't really say anybody in this tournament does, even though it showed up a little bit, that's going to be a major issue. Because Spain will space the field and pace the field, and you better have a watertight system to keep up with Spain. And again, a defining principle to Spain's World Cup is that if the opposition doesn't have the ball, you can't score. It's become a tenet of this Spain 2026 team as well. No team made it beyond the round of 32, averaged a higher share of possession than Spain, 64.8%. They possess the ball two-thirds of the game. Remember, you can't score if you don't have the ball. And Spain has the skill and the technique and the tactical abilities and strategy to do it, and it doesn't help. Rodrigue, 6,490 passes is a tournament record since records began in 1966. By the way, in the semifinal, Spain was faced with the tournament's best attack, France. Simply, Spain put France on a carousel they couldn't get off. Mbappe was dizzy by the time the game was over. And across seven games played, Spain has conceded a single goal, faced an astoundingly small number of shots. Okay? People could complain about Spain, their passing can be overcooked, that their attack is a horizontal boar fest. Yeah, until you have to play them. They're consistent, they've got depth, they've got a smart coach. I'm picking Spain to win. I think it's going to be 1-0. It could be 2-1, but I think it's going to be 1-0. That's just the way I see it. That's the way I feel it. You do what you got to do. I know what I did. I'm not telling you what to do, but I like Spain to prevail. It's going to do it for the Bernie Fratto Show. Have a great game Sunday. Keep it locked. Andy Furman up next on Fox Sports Radio. We are
1: 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The Odd Couple with Rob Parker and Kelvin Washington. 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
8: So that's what I'm wondering.
9: He just wasn't the commissioner at that time.
8: Now, was that an exhibition game or was that a regular season?
9: That was a preseason.
8: Okay.
9: Preseason.
8: So yeah, preseason. He says, I've got about 10 countries that I want to travel to. And
9: how does that make you feel, Jones?
8: When is enough enough? Like, why? I understand that you want to grow the game. I get it. I really do. I understand the international appeal to all this. But it just feels like we're going to more and more places where I just don't think anybody gives a rip about the NFL. I really don't. And I get it. I'm not there. How can you speak for them when you... Well, I can speak for us out here. And whatever this idea or process was to grow the game internationally... I don't know, man. 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
11: Is Messi the best male athlete of all time? 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
16: In the World Cup's third place game, England won 6-4 over France. England led 4-0 at the half. France's star Kylian Mbappe did have 2 goals. That's now a record 22 goals in his World Cup career, 10 of them in this year's tournament. The final is in New Jersey Sunday. No rain in the forecast. 3 p.m. Eastern time on Fox TV. Number 1 ranked Argentina against number 2 Spain. Sam Burns led the British Open by 2 strokes to start the final round. In the WNBA, Golden State won its 9th in a row, 74-69 over Washington. To Major League Baseball, Boston won its 12th straight game, getting 4 runs bottom of the 7th. The Red Sox beat Tampa Bay 7-6. Dodgers at Yankees rained out. They'll play a doubleheader Sunday. Seattle in 10 innings edged San Francisco 4-3. The A's ended a 10-game losing streak, 15-1 over Washington. I'm Steve DeSager.
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17: All right, here we go. Are they the best in the world? Are they? That's coming right up. Well, right now, good morning. Good morning, everybody. This is Fox Sports Sunday on Fox Sports Radio. He's Bucky Brooks. I'm Andy Furman. And you know what? We're broadcasting live from the Fox Sports Radio studios. And without further ado, whatever that means, I'm introducing my friend, my pal, Mr. Football. He knows more football than anyone on God's green earth, and he's my friend, the one and only Bucky Brooks. A little music, please. Please. Thank you very much. Hello, Buck. How are you? I can't wait to hear you.
18: I'm good. I'm good, Andy. What's going on?
17: All right, my friend. You know, I know it's World Cup Day. I know the finals, and yesterday's game, I was ready to shut off at halftime, and they came back to 6-4 score. Can I just put that on hold for a second? There's something really eating at me. Really, really eating at me. Can I run it by you? Because I know you'll have the answer. Are you ready?

0: I don't know what he wrote. I don't know what the deal was. But the point is that it was a racist remark. Here's my question. All right. If he did not have a job, all right, it'd be okay. Think about this for a second. He got fired because he wrote a racist remark and it went public on social media. All right. I think it's disgusting. I think anybody who writes anything racially, whatever it may be, good, bad, indifferent, you know, you should be chastised. What they should have done is banned this guy from the WNBA. Here's my question to you, Bucky Brooks. What if, in fact, the guy didn't have a job and he wrote that? Nothing happens to the guy. He could go to the next WNBA game and continue to write racist remarks on social media. The whole thing is ass backwards. Don't you agree? It's crazy. I don't understand this whatsoever. The commissioner should have stepped in and said, look, this guy wrote a racist remark to Chelsea Gray on the Aces. You are not permitted to go to any WNBA game for the rest of your life. Okay, that's part one of the story, and I'm gonna get your response in a second. And then the coach of the Toronto Tempo, okay, Sandy Brondello, calls Angel Reese a protected species. Are you freaking kidding me? And they said that term has been used in Australian sports because she's from Australia to express frustration over lack of calls against the player. Protect the species. She's suspended for a game. What is happening now? Fill me in on what's happening. And I want to know your opinion here on this guy who got suspended or lost his job. Please.
1: Actions have consequences. And I don't know if he attended a game. Before he decided to make a racist comment on Chelsea Gray's IG page or whatever. But she exposed him. She put it on her IG story. And this is something that is common when it comes to dealing with commentary. You put it up there. You let the world see who the person is and you expose them. And then whatever happens from that point happens. It so happened that it caught when his job found out about it, and so they fired him immediately because obviously that doesn't represent who or what they want to represent their brand. Look, banning him from a WNBA game may or may not matter because he may not be in a city with a WNBA team. He may have never attended a game and never had any intention of attending a game. But what he did have an intention of doing was to utter a derogatory remark at Chelsea Gray, which was unnecessary and really disgusting. As it kind of plays out with the coach for the Toronto Tempo. She is a two-time champion. She's coached at the Phoenix Mercury and the New York Liberty. The comment that she uttered about being a protected species, yes, she's talked about that in WNBA context and terms. Other teams have talked about her using that term. However, when people dug down and did the history of it, in Australia, protected species is a derogatory term used to refer to black people in their country. And so when they dug deep and they saw that, they suspended her for a game, and rightfully so. And some would ask, why didn't they suspend her for more? But what she really has done, she's undermined the trust that she has established with the players that she's coaching. Because if she will utter that in the heat of the moment, how does she really feel about some of the people that she's leading and interacting with on a daily basis?
0: I think she should get some training. I really do. I mean, you know, again, we talk about the WNBA, but we never talk about the games itself or the players or the outstanding players in that league. We talk about incidents that happened in that league. Remember, they were throwing sexual toys about a year ago on the court. You know, it's everything but basketball. But this thing really got to me because this man who was fired for his job, again, you're right. I never thought of that. He may not live in a WNBA city and he may never have gone to a game. But the point is this, that if Joe Blow writes that, you know, he gets away with murder because nothing's going to happen. They may expose his name, or he probably would use a phony name. But if he didn't have a job, he wouldn't lose a job. So this guy lost his job. The whole thing is whacked out. It really is. Don't you think? It's crazy. First of all, why would you even do that? I think it's disgusting. That's all I'm saying.
1: It bothers me too. But it's not whacked out if you decide that that's what you want to say, and that's how you want to talk to people. If you're going to talk to people like that, then the consequences that come with that. To think about like him and his job, like who cares? He went out of his way to find Chelsea Gray so he could utter that comment to her or post it to her page. So if he's willing to do all of that work, people should do work to

0: make sure that he suffers consequences for those actions. When it comes to the coach, like, man, we can train and do all these other things, but either it's in you or it's not. You can't train that out of somebody. Either you're willing to respect everybody and have human decency and kindness to everyone, or you don't. Like, I don't think you can train that into people. She has been in this league long enough to know better. She's walked the planet Earth long enough to be able to have grace when it comes to interacting with people who don't look like her. So I don't have any sympathy for her and the suspensions or anything else that she faces. To me, you talk about it's disgusting, it's despicable, but I just don't know how her own players can look at her knowing what she said and knowing what she may think about them when it comes to uttering things in those terms.
1: And maybe there is a silver lining. Now, you kind of calmed me down a little bit. Maybe there's a silver lining with this guy who wrote that message on IG to Chelsea Gray. Maybe the silver lining is this. Anybody who has a job, who has these feelings, will think twice before putting it on social media for fear of losing their own job. So maybe it'll curtail this a little bit. I don't see this disgusting behavior that much in the NBA as I do in the WNBA. I don't get it. I don't understand the hate. I just don't understand hate. I hate hate. How's that? I hate hate.
0: No, look, man. So what has happened with the WNBA? And I will say this first and foremost, this is not Caitlin Clark's fault. However, there's been a faction of her fan base that loves to kind of wallow in the muck. Some would say because maybe she is, she's been propped up as the savior of the league because of her racial status and maybe her sexuality. Like in terms of being homosexual or whatever, as we assume. And because the league looks counter to her and there is a large homosexual community within that league, like she has been propped up and as others have been vilified. Now, this league has existed for 30 years. This league has had a million players. She certainly has brought some buzz and some cachet to the league. Even though she is not the best player in the league, she certainly has brought buzz and cachet and more eyeballs. However, with that has come like this segment that has purposely targeted her opposition, people who aren't like her, and those things. And so the reason we hear more about this stuff is because it is so different than any other league that we've seen, whether it's the NBA, the NFL, even MLB. Like, we haven't heard the level of incidents from players talking about this. And so I think it's an adjustment to having so many polarizing details leaked out, talked about, discussed, while the league is still making a transformation to trying to be one of the prominent major sports leagues in the country.
1: I hear what you're saying. All right, let's leave it at that. You cleared it up a little bit for me. I feel great that you feel the same way I do. I knew you would. It's disgusting, and I don't understand how a coach could do that. I could see a drunk individual, maybe he was inebriated at the time when he put that message on there to Chelsea, but the point is that a coach, really? I mean, I don't know how these players could look at her in the face and say, you know, don't tell me what to do because you think I'm a species. But that's a story for another day. Let's move on now. Let's talk about the World Cup yesterday. I'm ready to turn it off at halftime. 4-0 England. England wins that game 6-4 over France. The best finish in the World Cup for them since 1966. Bukayo Saka had a hat trick yesterday. But here's the deal. I'm looking at England, okay? They lost to Argentina the other day 2-1. Harry Kane and Jude Bellingham didn't even have a touch. Where were they? You know, and they played that prevent defense like the final 40 minutes or so. And it looked like they were going to do the same thing yesterday in the second half at a 6-4 game. They had a 4-0 lead at the half. How does that happen? 4-0 in soccer is like instrumental. I mean, it's tremendous. They almost came back, and then Dillingham came back. Bellingham came back with a penalty kick, kind of iced the game at the end. But 6-4 with a 4-0 lead, great game. It may have been the best World Cup game thus far. I think it was.
0: It was great because it was a lot of scoring. It wasn't so great at the beginning because it lacked the intensity that you normally would see. France was on record saying that they didn't really see the point in playing a third place game. After the emotional loss that they had, they thought it was going to be very, very tough for them to generate the same kind of intensity, urgency that you need to play at a high level. And the first 45 plus minutes looked like that. England was in it. They were on it. They played with more energy. They scored like within 2 minutes of the game kicking off, and then just a barrage of goals early. At halftime, France regroups. Mbappe comes into the game. He gets two. They began to make it a really good contest, and it was exciting because normally, look, you just don't see 6-4 games in soccer. At high-level soccer, you don't see that much scoring. And so it was fun to kind of see that. But I'm going to tell you, the first half was not what we expected from a high-level squad from France. I am glad that they got back into it and made it competitive. But, yeah, it wasn't really wasn't exactly what we expect from World Cup performances.
1: And by the way, you know, I was really shocked. I had no idea there was going to be a third place game because really and truly, you don't see that much anymore. March Madness has not had a third place game since 1981. The NIT member used to have a third place game. And the worst thing about a third place game, I think, it's a team's going to be losing their last two games that they play. And that's basically what happened to France yesterday. But it was almost a slap in the face to France because when England started the game, Bellingham and Kane weren't even playing. Kane's on the sideline, so it was like they looked at it like a friendly. I mean, they didn't even care, I don't think, to win this ball game because they were on the sideline. They didn't play their best players, and I just understand the third place game. How do you feel about that? I mean, to me, I like it. I mean, because I think competition is great. Get one more chance to see Mbappe. Hopefully, I would have seen Harry Kane, but he didn't play. But I think the bottom line, obviously, is more money. More ticket sales, more money. And obviously, TV gets a shot to get more commercials on. So I guess it helps a lot of people as far as why they play a third-place game. As far as a player is concerned, do you think they really care about a third-place game?
0: No, I mean, look, I think it's hard to gear up for a third place game. And the reason why it's hard to gear up for a third place game is because you're conditioned to finish first. And when you don't have an opportunity to finish first, it's hard to say, hey, I'm okay being the consolation bracket winner. That said, these guys, I can't call them quote unquote professionals, but they are representing their country. And the country takes a lot of pride in these events. So you do expect to appeal to their professionalism and their pride to represent the country to the fullest. For England, coming off the disappointing loss that they had to Argentina, it was about trying to put that loss, that bitter loss behind them, trying to find that energy to take the next step towards being the team that they want to be in time for the next World Cup. But I do appreciate that after a while, a malaise, the first half, it did become a very, very competitive match. And it's one of the things that we love seeing. Two great teams going at it with their great players making contributions.
1: No doubt about that. You know, when you think about it, people are going to say, well, why are they playing a third place game? Obviously, if you ever have a question in sports and you don't know the answer, it always trickles back to money. It really does. Because finishing third in the World Cup, number one, obviously more money ticket sales, we say that. But it affects the team's FIFA ranking and maybe the position for their qualification in the next World Cup. So that's a big deal there. And the team that wins, the team that finishes third, gets $2 million more than the fourth place team. So they got to split $2 million about, what, 26 ways, I guess. But still, when the money is out there, then you want to play. I guess that's the bottom line.
0: I mean, yeah, you want to play. And some would say that anytime you have an opportunity to compete, you want to play at a high level. That's what should be done. That's how you should approach it and those things. But yeah, like there's significant money at stake. And so if there's money on the line, yeah, let's bring it. We can talk about pride and all those things, but at a minimum, it's about the money factor and the exchange of those big dollars for your team finishing a certain level. And you also brought up a really, really good point about the ranking and what it means going forward, because it may not mean anything in the immediate future because the World Cup isn't there, but going forward as you continue to fight for your spot in your ranking, yeah, you want to make sure you take care of those things.
1: All right, today, just like FIFA wanted it, I asked the question at the top of the hour here. Are they the two best teams in the world, Spain, Argentina, today? I guess FIFA's loving this because that's the way they wanted it to end. And 3 o'clock Eastern time today on Fox is going to be for the finals. Are they the two best teams in the world? I mean, you got Messi out there, and it's going to be back-to-back finals for the best player in the world, Messi. But again, I'm not so certain that Messi's going to take him to the promised land because the way Argentina's been playing, it's like they just give that little push the last 10, 12 minutes of the ball game, and they're winning the game. So I don't know if they could continue that magic today against Spain. And that Spain goalkeeper right now has allowed only one goal in the entire World Cup.
0: Look, here's the thing I'll say about Spain. And I will say this about the two teams, because you asked, are they the two best teams? Yeah, they're the two best teams because they've made it through whatever they needed to get to this point. Argentina is the defending World Cup champion. Some would say that they had a lighter bracket to go through, but I will say that they've been tested a few different ways. They've had multiple comeback victories. They've been taken to extra time and been forced to kind of show their mettle as champions. So they are worthy of being in this. Spain, Euro Cup winners. Spain has been a team that has been a dominant force. The thing about Spain, when you talk to people around the sport, they'll talk about how systematic they are, how their youth teams play like their World Cup team, and the system trickles down from top to bottom. And even though some would say that they're a little more robotic, they don't play with the freestyle or the free-flowing action like a France, it has worked for them. And they've been a very, very dominant team for a while. So this would be a great compelling matchup. You obviously have star power with Messi being on the field. You have a little rivalry in terms of the bitterness that a lot of people on the outside feel towards Argentina, not only because of their success, but just in general, maybe how they handle themselves. But to me, I'll be glued on it. Like West Coast time, it comes on at 12 o'clock. I can't wait to watch it. It has been one of the great discoveries for me to like kind of fall in love with the sport from afar. This has been fun, and I'm looking forward to seeing how this plays out.
1: I am too. 3 o'clock Eastern time today. But you know what? You go about Spain. I mean, it's really amazing what they did, because I remember Cape Verde in Spain had that 0-0 tie early on. So I think Spain really, I think they had a wake up call with that. I really do. I mean, Cape Verde, I mean, there's more people in my living in my block than in that country. So we'll talk about that. All right. I do want to welcome Julian. Julian's our new guy, member of our team. Hello, Julian. Welcome. Are you ready? Are you ready to rock roll with us? All right, Julian's here today, so we got that. All right, he's Bucky Brooks. I'm Andy Furman. And by the way, you can get Bucky on X at Bucky Brooks at Andy Furman FSR, 877-99 on Fox. That's our phone number. Or 877-996-6369. 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Julian's going to do that. And we also have Yay or Nay in hour number two and the Blame Game in hour number three. Okay, but the question of the day, why all of the noise? We'll explain that next.
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3: God is one person, one, who really cares. 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Good morning, everybody. 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I'm Andy Furman, and we're live from the Fox Sports Radio studios. 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And I'm going to say this right now. Every talk show host and radio should come bow down to LeBron James. Bow down and thank him because he has given them content for the last 2 weeks. Maybe 3 weeks, I don't know, because that's all they're talking about. And in case you missed it, they're talking about LeBron James being the free agent. He's obviously the story of the NBA's offseason. And I want to know why. You know, what's the big deal? I don't really care. Wherever he goes, it's fine with me. He's teasing the world, but there's only one person that cares about where he goes. All right. Do you want to take a little bit of a guess who really cares where he goes?
1: Andy Furman. Andy Furman cares a lot about where he goes.
3: I don't care. I don't really care. I think it's, I'll tell you who I think it might be. I think it's Adam Silver, the commissioner. Let me tell you why. The NBA has to put their schedule together by August 1st. First week of August, all right? And when they get their schedule, they want to know where LeBron is so they can highlight LeBron at least on Christmas Day. Because they're going against the NFL now. That's the only reason why. I think he's the only guy who really cares. I don't really care where he goes. Wherever he goes, God bless him. And I'll watch. I'll watch him. It could be a swan song. Although he's 41, he says he may play 2 more years. So we'll see. So let's talk a little about that. He parted ways with the Lakers at the end of June. And I want to know, where do you think he may go? And do you really care?
1: I mean, I care just because it's a sports story. I don't care because I have a vested interest in LeBron and those things. I will say that I understand why so many people are kind of waiting with bated breath to kind of see where he goes. From a business standpoint, LeBron is big business, particularly if he decides to team up with the Golden State Warriors, Steph Curry, LeBron, Draymond Green. It'd be must-see TV, even though we'll say that team is past its prime. Star power is everything, and star power make people put butts in seats. It also make people tune in and watch. So that is compelling. If he decides to go home for the third time, Cleveland, that is interesting because that team with Donovan Mitchell, James Harden, and some of the other young players that they have on their squad, it'd be interesting to see if he could bring the leadership factor that maybe they need to get over the top. The other teams being talked about, the Philadelphia 76ers, a really good team. They make Jaylen Brown come over. They did some free agent additions to add to what they already have in Tyrese Maxey and Joel Embiid. Yeah, it's a compelling story, and some would say that they would be the favorite coming out of the East if they did that. And then the long shot would be the Miami Heat, a return to Miami with Giannis Antetokounmpo, Bam Adebayo. Would that be enough to help them kind of get back to being relevant as a top four team in the East? Who knows? But I think there would be plenty of people that would be excited for him to go back to Miami. So I understand why he is such a, I won't say polarizer because that's not it, but he is blockbuster when it comes to a ratings bonanza. He still has enough interest that people want to see him and see where he's playing.
3: Yeah, there's no doubt. I have interest too. And I tell you what I do respect about him, the longevity that he's played, okay? He's played in 24 seasons in the NBA, which is an amazing number. It really is. He's 41, and he still plays well. He plays hard, okay? But more than that, guy's never gotten in any trouble. No DUI, no domestic violence. I mean, I respect that because that's almost commonplace in sports now, especially in the NFL. It's almost like every day in the NFL. So I respect LeBron for that, and I enjoy it. But what I don't like is way the media has kind of pushed him around and created him into a villain. And I don't think he is a villain. You know, certainly he'll stand up. He has political ideas, and he could do that. He's got the stage to speak so, and let him do so. I have no problem with that. But when they start doing this comparison with Michael Jordan, please, I want to stick my hand down my throat and puke, because it's disgusting, and it's a stupid topic. But that's all I talk about. Who's better, MJ or LeBron? Two different ball players, two different athletes, and two different positions, actually. So I don't want to hear that anymore. But as far as LeBron's concerned, God bless him, really. But again, I would say at 41, and he's playing, what, a record 23 seasons. He'll be play 25 in all if he plays two more years. I just don't understand why there's no asterisk. See, I'm a stat guy. And I don't understand why there's no asterisk next to his name, because as far as the number of games he's played, the number of points he scored, remember, he never went to college. He had that four additional years in the NBA, and I just don't think it balances out as far as statistics are concerned. Maybe I'm crazy, okay? I get it. At the end of the day, it's the number of points you put up. I get that. But also, it's how many games you played to get those points.
1: I mean, I guess, but no one plays the same amount in any sport. You know, like all the greats don't play the same amount. No one just says, oh, everyone's going to play 2,000 games. And once you get to 2,000, everyone has to quit so we can keep all the records in line. It doesn't do that. Like, it's a conversation starter. There's some people that really care about records and whatever total points are versus point per game average over their career and those things. We're seeing it in the NFL where the records are kind of impossible to kind of weigh one era against the next era, because you had one era with 12 or 14 games, another era with 16 games, and now we're at 17 games. And eventually we get to 18 games. So how do you keep the record keeping to in order? Yeah, you can put an asterisk, you can put a little note up under it, but people don't care because you don't have enough time to utter those addendums when we talk about, like, hey, this is the all-time leading scorer in our league. Oh, by the way, he played four more years than anybody or whatever else that you would add. It's just, that's just what it is. I just think this conversation over LeBron, and I'm going to say it's unfortunate, and it's made a lot of people money. We kind of benefit from this, where sports TV, sports media changed over from being, hey, let's cover the facts. Like, you might have a columnist reporting opinion, but then it became hot take culture. And I feel like LeBron is in the crosshairs. And let's be honest, like, First Take, Cold Pizza, whatever it was, the iteration when it was Skip Bayless and Stephen A. Smith, they frequently made LeBron the subject. And right. So it created this discourse about him where there's a faction of fans that love him and a faction of fans that hate him. But we don't appreciate the greatness because it's always been at the center of this debate. LeBron versus MJ, LeBron versus Kobe, LeBron versus right. whatever. And that didn't exist. Like, even when you had Bill Russell and Wilt Chamberlain and those things, it wasn't as divisive as this conversation has been. And what we're arguing really is something that can never be decided, because MJ and LeBron didn't play in the same era. So all of this is just this endless, unimaginative conversation that we're still having 20 plus years into LeBron's career. It's silly.
3: It's stupid. Not even silly. It's stupid. First of all, I'll ask you this question. How could you hate LeBron James, what he has done as a player and what he has done for the league as far as interest in the league? That's number one. Number two, okay, you talk about people don't really care about the statistics. You don't. I think you may be mistaken on that. And I hate to say that to you, because you never make a mistake. I love you to death. I do. I will tell you this. In baseball, and we talked about this, I think I brought this up once before, when Roger Maris went for the 61 home runs, they gave him an asterisk because he did it in 162 games, as opposed to when Babe Ruth did it in 154. So baseball is the only game that really cares about that. I got to believe there's an edict from the commissioner's office down in various sports to say, do not mention statistics with asterisks, because the public is stupid and they won't know, and it's a great conversation piece as far as stats. Because when Jimmy Brown broke 1,000 yards rushing, what did he do? In 12 or 14 games. They're playing 17 games now, all right? There's no asterisks in the National Football League. 1,000 yards now for a rusher is not really the barometer anymore. It's not a big deal. They're doing it in 17 games. When Jimmy Brown played for the Cleveland Browns, what did he do? In 14? Maybe 12? I mean, but there's no asterisk. People don't know. People have short memories. They don't forget, and people bet all the time. Betting is huge, and that's what they talk about. It's great conversation. So to put an asterisk on there would put like a a bumper, it's just a wall where people would stop and say, yeah, he's great, but, you know what I mean? He's great, but he didn't do it in such and such a time. So I think that the commissioners of the leagues perhaps have an edict down, do not put asterisks as to stats. I really believe that.
1: Yeah, I mean, I would agree with you. Baseball does care a lot about their statistics, but baseball is also a sport that the people, the gatekeeper, the guardians, the writers, the Hall of Fame voters, they do have a bit of a holier than thou attitude that kind of, because you're so statistically driven and because you hold those things near and dear, it gives you more power, more control. And just like athletes have egos, those on our side of the aisle also have egos. And so there's a lot of ego like baked into all of these things that we're discussing. But yes, stats matter. The number of games that you're doing in career accomplishments or whatever, there's a nuance certainly to those things. But yes, stats are still a big part of what we believe in any of the sports.
3: And you know what? I would have to see the players' union maybe involved in that, because if a guy's leading the lead in receiving, like Jamar Chase, they just named him, what, the best receiver in the National Football League. He's either going to negotiate a contract and he's going to show his stats through his agent. And the agent's not going to say, well, by the way, there's an asterisk here because, you know, well, maybe Chad Johnson was on the Bengals and he did that in less games than Jamar Chase did it. No, they don't want that. They want the stats the way it is right now, the way they play right now, and forget asterisk, right? Isn't that the way it would be if you're an agent? You're going to go ahead and sell out to the team and say, my guy led the league in receiving, period, end of story. I don't care how many games they play. That's the name of the game.
1: Yeah, I mean, agents are certainly going to represent their client to the fullest when it comes to trying to get the most money based on the market data and those things. It does matter. But I think we're so beyond that when I would say front office wise, because with all the analytical things and quantitative data that they can pull from, yeah, those surface level stats may matter, yards per attempt, catches, rushing yards, all that other stuff. But people are digging deeper and they're making decisions on that. But for fans and the fodder that exists in our world, yeah, we do like the numbers. We do like to see where people kind of stack up and rate and those things. And we'll continue to have that. That'll still be a big part of our discourse going forward.
3: Right. I tell you, as far as people behind the microphone talking about statistics and comparing athletes one against the other, you know, forget it. Throw it out the window. I mean, it's ridiculous. It's moronic. And more than that, I mean, you're going to talk about LeBron James, the amount of points he scored, and forget about how many games he did it in. I mean, and it's great. Believe me, I'm impressed what he's done. But remember, he had four more years under his belt than the other guys who did not. That's just the difference. But the bottom line is he did it. And the fact that he may be playing until he's 43, that's unreal. I mean, to me, that's more impressive than what Tom Brady did in the National Football League. I really believe that.
1: I mean, I don't know if it's more impressive. I would put it on par. I would say the thing about Tom Brady's accomplishments at 45 is, let's look at the quarterbacks that are trying to get there and the fall off that we've seen before they even hit 40. There are few that have been able to play at the highest level. The same thing that can be said for LeBron. Like, no matter what people talk about when it comes to the comparison between him, MJ, and Kobe and those guys, LeBron is the only one who at this age continued to be a dominant player. And people can talk about all those other things and does it matter, the league is softer or whatever, but the numbers are the numbers, and his performance certainly deserves to be celebrated based on his dominance at his age. 23, 24 years in the league to continue to be a guy that is able to put up over 20 points per game, to be able to lead a team like he led in the postseason, where you saw him go back to being the number one option after being the number three for most of the season. I think that's a testament to who he is and his greatness. Now, all of this is interesting because the storylines that we have, LA moving on, there's a narrative being touted out there amongst pundits about nobody really wants LeBron. Like, he's not real well, like, people are not clamoring for his services, that this move where he hasn't decided his thing is a selfish, ego-driven thing, much like he's always been. So you also have all of that noise. I don't know. Look, I don't know what free agency looks like. He has every right to take his time to pick and choose what team he wants. We're the ones on our side that are making it a bigger deal about this decision that he has to make as a 40-plus-year-old guy who is going to be a piece of the puzzle, not the entire puzzle going forward.
3: No doubt about that. He's Bucky Brooks. I'm Andy Furman. We have Fox Sports Sunday on Fox Sports Radio. Hey, by the way, he's got the answers. And you're going to hear him. Why? Ask Bucky is next.
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3: All right, well, it's Stevie Wonder take us right into Ask Bucky. Ask Bucky coming right up right here on Fox Sports Sunday. He's Bucky Brooks. I'm Andy Furman. And by the way, we're live from the Fox Sports Radio studios about 12 minutes before the top of the hour. And Bucky, we got a present for you. Julian's going to handle it today. Julian, are you ready for Ask Bucky?
23: Yes, sir.
3: Let's do it.
23: All right. The NFL has suspended Arizona Cardinals personnel executive Ryan Gold indefinitely for violating the league's gambling policy. I think this was insider trading of draft information. Why should he be allowed to return, Bucky?
25: I don't know if he will be allowed to return. I think this is probably the first steps in eventual termination. But I think the league is certainly going to make sure that doesn't look good when you have insider trading. So I would expect him eventually to terminate him, but this is probably part of the process that they have to do to make the termination.
23: All right. Any other thoughts? I know you talked about it earlier about England defeating France 6-4 yesterday.
25: I think the biggest thing would be, why didn't England play the young kid who had the hat trick? I blank on my name. I think his last name is Shea. Like, he had three goals. He had two early, then came and got the third one late. You wonder, when they decided to pull all the way back, why didn't they play him? I think that's the one that they'll regret. They'll also regret, why didn't they finish like the semifinal with the same kind of aggression that they showed in the third place game? Because that was there for theirs to take.
3: You know, excuse me if I may jump in here for a second. You watched Soccer. England play yesterday in the first half, and it looked like they could have beaten anybody the way they played in the first half. And the second half, they fell back like they did in the semis, right? And in the semifinal games, right? They look just lackadaisical and play that prevent defense kind of defense. It was ridiculous. It really was. Two different teams.
25: Yeah, two different teams in terms of they packed the box or whatever. Bukayo Saka is the one who had the hat trick. He's the young kid who didn't play in the semifinal, but you certainly saw the talent. You wonder, why didn't they use him in the previous game?
23: All right, Bucky, here's a fun one. Would you rather attend the World Cup, the Super Bowl, the Olympics, Disney World, or Taylor Swift and Travis Kelce's wedding?
25: Wow. Of all of those, I think if I'm going to go on the rarity, I would say probably Travis and Taylor's wedding, because that would make me one of only a handful of people that were able to be in the building in that moment. With World Cup, Super Bowls, and those other things, they come and go. You can eventually get there, but this would be the only time that these two get married to each other. So I would really be there.
3: Yeah. Yeah, you could buy a ticket to anything else. You really could. That's a goodie. I like that.
23: Yeah, that's a really good answer. The final question here. Baseball has a strike looming in 2027. What are your thoughts on a possible salary cap change in the MLB?
25: No, I don't like that because, see, the salary cap only benefits the owners. It doesn't benefit the players. And everyone is going to say, oh, it's going to level the playing field. But what it's going to do, the cheap owners are not going to use the money anyway. Everyone's not in this sport to compete for championships. So, no, I don't like the salary cap. It should continue on as it's been. This is just a bunch of millionaires whining, trying to keep the cost down so they can pocket more money. It's no different than what we see in our daily lives.
3: You know, it's funny you mention that because you look at this, the situation right now. The teams like the Dodgers, obviously, big money and they're doing great. Mm-hmm. But the Mets spend as much or maybe more than the Dodgers and they can't find their way out of a paper bag. Okay? So, and then you look at the situation, small markets, Milwaukee, Tampa Bay, Cleveland, whatever. Those teams are successful, and they're small markets, and they don't have the money coming in as a big market. So I don't think the money situation is that big of a deal, but it's used as an excuse, right? That's the key.
25: I very much use it as an excuse because everyone hates that the Dodgers are hot right now because they are spending a ton of money. They do have star power or whatever, but the money is a part of it, but it certainly goes beyond that when you're building a championship team.
3: Right, and I think that if a team who has a lot of money, like the Mets, and can't find their way, can't find anywhere, they can't win, okay? I would clear the front office and hire someone from a smaller market that's had success. I'd hire, like, the assistant general manager of Tampa Bay and make him my general manager. Obviously, he knows how to win. Tampa Bay knows how to win in a small market, and they're competitive. They're very competitive.
25: Yeah, I mean, look, I think you can continue to see that. It's not a surprise to see teams pilfer executives from winning programs, and I think you will see some of that happen.
3: All right. Julian, how do you do? How do you think you did? You nervous? Did okay?
23: I feel good.
3: All right.
23: All is well.
3: Buck, how did he do?
25: He did well. Like, he had a little side conversation with me before. We're good. I like it.
3: That's good. Here we go. All right. We got a lot going on in the next hour. Really do it because Bucky Brooks was writing again for NFL.com, and I can't wait. I tell you what, I got a lot of questions for you, but I also want to talk a little bit more about that executive of the Arizona Cardinals because I think a lot of people are pointing the finger at the wrong way. And we'll get to that and so much more at the top of the hour, all right? So we'll do that. And what you wrote for NFL.com is tremendous. It's the breakout team. We'll get to that as well. So we do that. But first, they're getting ready to break out, as I just mentioned. That and so much more. Where? Coming up on Fox Sports Sunday, right here, next.
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1: The Boston Red Sox won their 12th straight game, 7-6 over Tampa Bay. The Dodgers at Yankees contest was rained out. They'll play a doubleheader on Sunday. Seattle in 10 innings edged San Francisco 4-3. Julio Rodriguez just off the IL hit the game-winning sac fly. Detroit shut out the Angels 7-0. Winner Tarek Skubal with 9 strikeouts in his 7 innings of work. The A's ended a 10-game losing streak with a 15-1 victory over Washington. Baltimore won it 6 straight, an 11-inning win at Houston 4-2. Pittsburgh and Cleveland split a pair, and Philadelphia down the Mets 6-1. Kyle Schwarber hit his 33rd homer. The World Cup final comes up at 3 p.m. Eastern time on Fox TV. Argentina against Spain in New Jersey. The third-place game went to England 6-4 over France in steamy Miami, despite 2 goals from Kylian Mbappe. I'm Steve DeSager.
0: Fox Sports Sunday is on.
2: Yeah, yeah. One time we gon' give it to you like this. Yeah, like this. Yeah, like this.
0: The plays, the sounds of the game, the interviews, the breaking news, the top stories. When it goes down, we'll cover it here. Your Fox Sports Sunday is right now.
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4: Oh, this team is breaking out. We'll get to that in just about a minute. Good morning, everybody. This is Fox Sports Sunday on Fox Sports Radio. You know, it has to be Fox Sports Sunday because it's Sunday. He's Bucky Brooks. I'm Andy Furman, and we're broadcasting live from the Fox Sports Radio studios. 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Now, without further ado, we're going to introduce Mr. Football himself, my friend and partner, Mr. Bucky Brooks. Hello, Buck.
5: 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What's happening? How are you doing?
4: 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I want to discuss this. I know you wrote about that breaking out defensive team in the NFL. We'll get to that in a minute. You're the number one writer for the NFL. I really believe that. NFL.com. Catch him every week, NFL.com. You'll read his columns. You got a winner this week. We'll get to that in a second. But I want to backtrack a little bit about this guy, Ryan Gold, the Arizona Cardinals personnel executive, who the NFL suspended right now because their investigation determined that he was providing confidential, non-public, inside information regarding the 2026 draft selections by the Arizona Cardinals. Obviously, Gold has the right to appeal to suspension. Now, immediately, when people see this, you know what they're going to say? Because of gambling did it. You know, BetMGM and everything.

0: maybe it compromises some of the integrity that we have around our favorite games. With this situation, we talk about insider trading. And I'll be honest, the bigger thing is I knew people would can bet on anything, but the fact that people are betting on all of these poly markets and outcomes and all this other stuff is just taking it to another level. It's one of the things that I think the NFL certainly is going to try and make Ryan an example to discourage others from following the same. But we've seen it in all of our sports. Betting has been a big deal. And look, we may not say that it's a direct influence from the pro sports leagues getting in bed with the online sports books and gambling itself, but we are seeing more. So I do think it's something that we have to be aware of.
1: Right. And we discussed this to some extent last week. And this guy, Ryan Gold, if he was seen at a racetrack betting on horses or the greyhounds, whatever it may be, highlight, whatever it might be, and then someone catches him from the NFL office, would he be in trouble in that regard too? Because he, quote, is gambling? I don't know. I wouldn't think so because it's not NFL related, right? I would think.
0: Repeat what you mean. If he was found to do what?
1: If he was found at racetracks, like he's betting on horses on a daily basis.
0: Yeah, like it's still this murky thing, right? They're trying to make sure that the employees aren't compromised in any way, right? And so whatever you're gambling on, you don't want to be deep in debt where now you're kind of vulnerable or targeted by a gambling organization operation that could make it where you compromise the game based on some of the decisions that you make personally or whatever. It'd be really, really interesting to see how this goes through and what the investigation turns up beyond, like Ryan, like betting on the draft and those things. What else is he into and how many others are kind of into similar things and that stuff? I think what you want to do if you're the league is get ahead of it, make sure that you don't have any issues or try and kind of project out what potential issues we could have down the line. But you don't want a scandal to hang over the top of the league going into the regular season.
1: Right. And I would venture to guess this and see if you agree with this. I would say that with the advent of gambling, and it's so easy to do that. It's in your pocket, like your phone. It really is. I would think that those who had not gambled prior to that are not gambling now. I mean, I worked at racetracks most of my life as a PR guy. I really never gambled. I just had no interest in it. I worked there as a PR guy and kind of promoted jockeys, statistics, how many races they won, things like that. I didn't gamble. And the fact now that I can gamble through my phone, I still don't gamble. So I think that if you have a gambling itch, so to speak, I'm not going to use the term disease, a gambling itch, you're going to gamble regardless of the phone or a non-phone. Now that you have a phone, if you're never interested in it, you're not going to gamble, right? That's just the way it is. I know it makes it easier to gamble, but I don't think you're going to do so because you don't have that interest in doing it.
0: Yeah, I think it's all about the interest, because where there's a will, there's a way. If your interest is piqued, you'll find a way to kind of try and work around some of the things that the league has put in place to prevent you from gambling. So that's not what it is. It's being able to control it. It's being able to dibble and dabble in it, like for entertainment purposes. But as we know, there are plenty of people who don't do it just for entertainment. They're doing it as a livelihood, a way of life.
1: Right. And it's being exposed more because it is easier to gamble. We're seeing what's happening in the NBA right now with various players in the NBA. And certainly I think that if you have any brains whatsoever, if you're an NBA player, NFL player, whatever it may be, you're going to think twice before you want to make a wager. I mean, you know, your whole career is at stake and your livelihood. And more than that, you're being embarrassed. And that's even worse, I would think. So I think you'd hold back just a little bit. And again, I say I defend these leagues for looking for revenue streams, and gambling has been a very big revenue stream for these leagues. So you can't slap them around and blame them for doing it because it's been around for years. And again, I say, back in the day, they had cigarette commercials. Is everybody smoking cigarettes? No, you have a choice. They have beer commercials right now on every NFL game. Are you drinking to such an extent that you're staggering down a flight of steps? No. Are you driving after a game, a DUI? Maybe some are, but I don't think you are, because you have the conscience, you have the brain power to say, I don't think so. I'm not going to do this. You have choices.
0: You certainly have choices. And you just got to make sure that you make the right choices. And I think what the league will do and what all these sports leagues will do is they'll step up their training in terms of the awareness, making sure

0: sure their guys are fully aware of the risk associated with gambling. They'll step up their security, continue to monitor these things to make sure that the game is being played fair, the integrity hasn't been compromised, and they'll continue to have a generalized discussion with the public about gambling. And they'll put the little disclaimers at the end about if you have a gambling problem, please contact X, Y, and Z. They're trying to protect themselves in on every front. But look, man, it's certainly infiltrated sports. It's one of those things that we're finding ourselves having to have that conversation more than we anticipated based on the amount of employees and players that have been involved in these things.
1: One last question, because I know you have the answer. You're close to the players. You've been there. You were a player in the NFL. How could they monitor that? How could they monitor, unless do they take your phone and examine your phone? How could they monitor an NFL player if he is gambling or wagering on games? How could they do that?
0: Well, the sports books kind of flag them. You know what I mean? Like, okay. I'm not a gambler, but I do know you have to put your tax information and all your other stuff in. They know, and they can tell. Obviously, been doing this for a long time. They can tell the oddities that may come in, odd bets, you know, random wagers on people that don't play a lot or don't have significance, but all of a sudden you see a lot of money come in on them. It just leads to some raised eyebrows and some red flags. This would be a chance for everyone to get on board and figure it out, because they are catching these people. They are catching players. And so everyone must know none of this is a surprise.
1: All right. Well said. And now I know we put that to bed. Now let's go back to the number one NFL writer in the world. And that's Bucky Brooks. He has the winner this week, NFL.com, the 2026 All-Breakout Team. How do you pick an All-Breakout Team? What is an All-Breakout Team? Fill me in, because I read it. I was impressed, but I don't know how you become a breakout player. And some of these guys are at the age of 25 or more. How could you be a breakout guy at 25 when you haven't done anything until 25?
0: You know, normally in the league, in league circles, scouts and evaluators will tell you it takes 3 years to determine whether a guy can play. They also will tell you that the biggest jump that most guys make are between their first and second year, sometimes their second and third year. A lot of the players that are on this list are guys that are making those transitions. Either they're concluding their third season and going into the fourth, and it's almost time for them to get paid and to step up and play a major role, or it's a situation where this was a highly touted guy that was taken in the first round. They show flashes at the end of the season, and now you expect them to take all the information from playing a real game, having a full offseason dedicated towards getting better as opposed to preparing for the combine, and we should see a major spike in their game. So that's what the list is comprised of. You talk about 25 years of age. Well, the guys that are coming out of college are older, so we got to kind of adjust that model when it comes to age and expectations based on age. Some of them still can be 25, but haven't had the experience that you would think most 25s would have in the collegiate game.
1: Okay, now, does it count as a breakout season, or is it all for naught if you play on a losing team, they don't go to the playoffs? And can you still have a breakout season? An individual have a breakout year, and the team still stinks?
0: Yeah, I mean, you can have a breakout year if the team stinks. Like, you play well. Team stunk. I mean,
1: you know what? You're right. Joe Burrow had a great year. Yeah, Joe Burrow had a great year, and the team stunk.
0: Yeah, but you can still look at it and say, okay, like, I mean, look, this is not what we wanted team-wise, but individually, the young player's coming along. Now we got to get him to play at a high level while getting others to play at his level. And maybe some of that is like, hey, we need to give you more leadership responsibilities because you need to bring them along with you. Can you handle that? Can you do all of that? Can we create an environment where you have all that in place? But individually, we always are looking at every individual and kind of tracking their progress as players. And what you want to see is you never see it, because success isn't linear, but you want to see steady improvement from your player. And if you have a lot of confidence in your drafting system where you take these guys high based on what you think they're going to be down the line, then you have a mix of patience and grace while they're kind of scuffling and trying to find their way, knowing that the right people are going to get to the other side. When they get to the other side, they're going to flourish.
1: Okay, you have 11 defensive players with, you said, serious breakout potential. Are you ready to divulge these names to the general public right now that you handpicked? Are you ready to do that?
0: Yeah, let's go through the list.
1: Okay, and the number one guy, I guess, was the guy who was the third pick in the 2025 NFL draft, plays for the New York Football Giants, Abdul Carter. Tell me about this guy, because he's about 22, 23 years of age.
0: Yeah, he's 22, 23 years of age, but it's not even so much the age. It's more so the opportunity that's in front of him. Denard Wilson comes over as the new defensive coordinator. John Harbaugh is the new head coach, and they want to play an attack-style defense. Well, they have a lot of weapons around Abdul Carter that should help him. You think about Arvil Reese being drafted, coming over, Kayvon Thibodeau, Brian Burns being in the building. They're going to play a very aggressive style that's going to create some one-on-one opportunities for him. To me, this is no-brainer. This is easy to say that Abdul Carter should break out. And plus, when you're a top-five player, meaning taken within the top-five picks, you're supposed to tilt the field in your team's direction, and Abdul Carter certainly has the talent to be able to do that.
1: So he's your number one guy, your number one breakout guy.
0: Look, I don't know if they're ranked in order. I just ranked them by position. I just filled out an all-11 team with nickels. So it's four linemen, two linebackers, five DBs.
1: Okay. We got a defensive tackle, but he didn't play much last year because he was injured. Walter Nolan from the Arizona Cardinals. And honestly, I mean, I feel bad for the guy because he may be on the worst team in the NFL.
0: I mean, he might be on the worst team in the NFL, but here's what I'll say about him. I just think that the flashes last year, I was able to get a chance to see him. I saw him playing against the Jags, and look, he was lights out. And he only played six games last year, but the flashes were explosive. They were exactly what you want to see from a disruptive player. He, to me, is their best defensive lineman. They're going to showcase him and give him an opportunity to make more plays. And if healthy, you'll see him dominate. I just think the disruptive flashes from his rookie season in that small sample size of games is enough to make you want to bet big on him.
1: I tell you what, though, this is amazing because the next one, you have another defensive tackle from the Giants. He's 25, but it's Darius Alexander. So if you're a Giants fan, you should be pretty excited because maybe on the offensive side of the ball, they got some question marks maybe with an offensive line, but defensively, they could be strong.
0: Yeah, defensively, they are strong. They will continue to be strong. I think that's going to be the biggest shift. When the Giants have been good, it's because their defense is carried away. Darius Alexander is going to give them an opportunity to do that. Now, second round pick out of Toledo, he has to step into a big role because Dexter Lawrence was traded away. And even though you won't have expectations on him to be Dexter Lawrence because he's surrounded by so many premier playmakers on the outside, he has to be good enough to help the Giants get into these obvious situations, obvious pass situations that allow their pass rushers to hunt. So Darius Alexander needs to be stout and sturdy against the run. He needs to flash disruptiveness on the inside. I just think going all the way back when he was coming out, man, I loved how he played. I think this is an opportunity, a great opportunity for the second-year pro to kind of step up.
1: Let me stop you for a sec because there's a lot of buzz in the city of Cincinnati with Dexter Lawrence, and they look at him as the next savior. They really do.
0: Mm-hmm.
1: If he's that good, A, why did the Giants trade him? And B, from what I've read, and maybe I'm way off base on this, that Harbaugh, the coach of the Giants right now, was not too pleased with Lawrence the way he came to camp the first time he saw him, said he was out of shape and he was overweight.
0: Both things are true. Look, he was out of shape, overweight. Didn't really come in and participate much. He wanted a new contract. The Giants were unwilling to do that based on what they had seen from him. And Dexter had some harsh feelings towards the organization. I've noticed whenever I see the Cincinnati Bengals, every third day there's something of Dexter working out, being around, being in the weight room, mentoring, teaching, leading, those things. I think he's energized by the fact that whenever you get traded, dump, cut, or whatever, you have a tendency to want to show your team, here's what you missed out on. So this would be the best version that we've seen of Dexter Lawrence in Cincinnati because it's going to be the opportunity for him to dispel some of the narratives that have been out there on him.
1: And for the Cincinnati fans, can he make a difference on that defensive side of the football because they were terrible defensively last year?
0: Absolutely, he can make a difference. I expect him to make a difference. he's a big-time player. He's always been a big-time player. And what he's going to do is he's going to help them on early downs. If they can win on early downs, that gives them a chance to be able to bring pressure on those later downs and get off the field. Dexter Lawrence has to play a big part of their run defense while also giving them some pass rush between the tackles.
1: And will the Giants be sorry they traded him?
0: I think it would be yeah and no. They'll be sorry because he is a good player. You don't like giving up good players. But also, he was a very expensive player and an older player. You don't want to commit and invest too much money when guys get north of 30. And that's what the decision and the dilemma was for the Giants. How much do we pay him, knowing that most guys are going to quickly decline after 30, particularly if they're having weight issues? It's not ideal. You like to retain your own stars, but I think this could be the rare win-win for both organizations.
1: All right, you got a linebacker in Jahad Campbell of the Eagles. And what I like about the Eagles, Vic Fangio is one of the best defensive coordinators in the National Football League. Agreed?
0: Yes.
1: Okay, so you got Campbell playing for Fangio. You know, if Campbell has any talent at all, Fangio's going to bring it out of him.
0: Well, here's the thing. He's an ultra-athletic linebacker. He's a bigger, faster, stronger guy than his predecessor, N'Kobe Dean. He's smart enough to take the green dot and call the defense if he has to. He has some pass rush ability that you like to see from the second level. And Vic Fangio has routinely found ways to get his best players into the mix, put him in prime positions to make impactful plays. He will find a way to make Jahad Campbell a very effective player by deploying him the right way.
1: You know why I like Vic Fangio, and I've never met the guy, but I think he knows his space. He knows what street he's on. What do I mean by that? He knows he's great defensively, a great defensive coach. He doesn't vie for a head coaching position. Maybe he does. I don't know. But I think that he's probably very well paid as a defensive coordinator, and he knows that's his strength, and he's going to stay on his street.
0: Yeah, I mean, I think that's part of what makes anybody great. Part of what makes you great is to be able to understand exactly who you are and how you get down. And when I look at them and I look at how some of these guys play, like Vic Fangio puts these guys in a position to play well because he only asked them to play to their strengths. That's great coaching. That's why he's one of the best in the biz.
1: Right. It's like the Peter principle. You could be a great teacher in the classroom. Does not necessarily mean you'll be a great principal or a leader of teachers. You know, stay in your lane. But again, you know, money's a factor. And if you go from a teacher to the principal, you're going to make a lot of more money. You could make a lot more money. So that's the problem. But it is a situation where you know your strength. Stay where you are. That's it.
0: Yeah. I mean, that is a big part of it. Knowing your strength, staying where you need to be. Putting people in a position to do great things. But more importantly, you have to know yourself before you know others. And if you know yourself, it gives you a chance to be the best version, because you're only going to put yourself in a position that allows you to play to your strengths.
1: With your permission, can we finish this team up in the next segment? Can we do that? Because I love talking about this with you. Can we do
0: that?
1: Yeah,
0: we're good to go. We can do it.
1: All right, my man. Okay, he's Bucky Brooks. Get him on X at Bucky Brooks, at Andy Furman FSR, 877-99 on Fox. That's our number, 877-996-6369. If you want to give us a call, we got yay or nay in this hour. We got the blame game in hour number three. And we have a question also. We'll throw that out there in the next segment. Do titles prove who you are? That's next.
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39: Zarin.
40: Elizabeth.
39: Zarin. How are you?
40: Look at me over
39: Welcome.
40: Here.
39: Pleased to meet
40: Present
39: you.
40: Present and accounted for. How you doing?
39: I'm doing well. Do you know what's ridiculous?
40: I do. Cliff Young.
39: Uh-huh.
40: You know who this is?
39: No.
40: In 1983, he was 61 years old, and he competed in what was called the Westfield Sydney to Melbourne Ultra Marathon.
39: Okay.
40: And this was a distance of 544 miles.
39: What?
40: 875 kilometers for those who count in clicks.
39: What?
40: Yes, it was a race. Why it was called Westfield Sydney to Melbourne is because it was a race from the two largest Westfield shopping centers, Westfield Parramatta in Sydney and Westfield Doncaster in Melbourne. So they went from one shopping mall to the other 544
39: what?
40: Miles away.
39: I yes. love that.
40: Now, Young, as I said, 61 years old. He competes in this. How does he compete? How does he show up? He shows up in overalls and work boots. And he's like, I'm going to run 544 miles. No, there's more to that, Elizabeth. How he had practiced is he'd gone out and just run chasing sheep in like gumboots for like 2-3 days in a row, like didn't sleep, just stayed up chasing sheep all around the pasture and the, yes. So that's how he prepared.
39: Methamphetamines involved?
40: No. So then he goes in and he races. He, you know, he competes in the Westfield Sydney to Melbourne Ultra Marathon. And when he goes, the racers are presumed to like stop to sleep each night.
39: Yeah.
40: He doesn't. Actually, it's not true. He slept the first night, right?
39: Okay.
40: And so most of the racers are going to sleep for like 6 hours. He slept for like a couple hours, wakes up and just starts running again. And after that, he realizes there's nobody around. He's got a good lead, right? And he just keeps doing that day after day. He just decides, you know what? I'm not going to sleep for the next 500 miles or whatever. And he finishes in first place. 10 hours faster than the next runner. He wins the whole darn thing.
39: No.
40: And the race, what it normally would took a much longer. He finished it about, I think it was a couple days early. Like, let's see if I can figure out how long it was. It was like he finished it a day before anybody else had ever finished it. Like he knocked a whole day's time off of the ultra marathon.
39: Yes. I'm stunned.
40: Yes, right? 2 days faster than any previous runner had ever run it.
39: Australians are built differently.
40: Yes.
39: Man.
40: And he ran the whole time at about a nice, comfortable cruising speed of 4 miles per hour. He did not put himself out in the least.
39: Wow.
40: He just ran night and day and night and day and night and day till he
39: incredible.
40: Got to the shopping mall.
39: He's amazing. He's right? My hero.
40: Cliff Young, 61-year-old badass.
39: Cliff, what a badass. I love that. That's ridiculous.
40: Right?
39: I have one more little ridiculous thing before I kick off to what's really ridiculous.
40: Oh, really?
39: We got a message from Rude Dude Raquel,
40: mm-hmm.
39: Who, when asked, where do you work? She said she works in hell, which is also known as Walmart Canada.
40: Okay.
39: But aside from that, she's absolutely hilarious. But here's the thing. Is there anything that you'd like to tell the rest of your fellow listeners? This is on the survey on our website.
40: Oh, okay.
39: And she wrote, I would like to let you all know that since hearing about how it would be appreciated if brands would reach out to Ridiculous Crime if they were coming up with any mashups, I've sent messages to most major brands at this point, but God. Still continuing, informing them of this and giving them the contacts for Ridiculous Crime. You're welcome, guys. It was my pleasure to do this for the Rude Dudes and, of course, for Elizabeth and most of all for Zarin.
40: No need
39: to thank me.
40: Thank you.
39: So I just have to say that is the most incredible thing I've ever heard. Raquel.
40: I respect the game.
39: I want it. Like, if I get cool stuff, I'll send you some of it. We'll share. But also, let Raquel be an inspiration to all Rude Dudes.
40: Really?
39: Start harassing brands so that we get... I want to be able to try these things out and tell you about them.
40: Yes.
39: Or tell you about them before they hit the market.
40: Yes.
39: So you're the first to know, everybody.
40: And I would love to suffer for all of you.
39: And you need to just buck up and take it.
40: It's the worst.
39: Take it like a man.
40: No,
39: it's amazing. So that's... Another ridiculous. Do you want to know what else is ridiculous?
40: I think I got space for it.
39: Setting the stage for many crimers and con men to come.
40: Oh.

0: This is Ridiculous Crime, a podcast about absurd and outrageous capers, heists, cons. It's always 99% murder free and 100% ridiculous.
1: You damn right.
0: I'm messed up. Okay, I'm going to start by quoting you some poetry.
1: Oh, I like poetry.
0: Yeah, so do I. Some say we're dreamers. Some say we're schemers. Some say we're fooled because we won't be their tools. I a winner. We're no beginner. Won't be your sinner because we know Jah rules. And we cares not what Babylon say or what they say we are. They got to come. They got to come our way or they won't get far. I'm the originator. No imitator. I'm the originator. I the creator.
1: Chant down Babylon.
0: So that's Jimmy Cliff laying it all out in his song Originator. I mean, it's no Peter Tosh singing I Am That I Am,
1: no,
0: which is my second favorite track of his behind Stepping Razor and then followed by his cover of Johnny Be Good.
1: You are dangerous.
0: As you can probably tell, I was listening to my Roots reggae playlist while writing this outline.
1: Where were you?
0: Where was I and I? Okay, Originator, right?
1: Jah blessed.
0: As I thought about the guy that I'm going to tell you about today, I kept thinking of that word, mm-hmm. which made me think of the song, which made me put the music on. I want to talk to you today about the Originator.
1: Okay, who would that be?
0: Today's bad guy is none other than Charles Ponzi.
1: Oh, snap. The originator, the OG.
0: The pyramid scheme godfather. Chucky Ponpon.
1: Yeah.
0: Arthur Ponzarelli. These are the names I was coming up with for him. Okay, we need to temper all of this with some information.
1: No, do we?
0: Ponzi didn't invent this type of scheme.
1: The one named after him?
0: Yeah, it showed up in Charles Dickens novels. There's a theory that Ponzi found inspiration in the crime stylings of a guy named William 520% Miller.
1: That was his nickname?
0: Okay.
1: Old 520%.
0: That's a great nickname.
1: Kind of a mouthful.
0: He was a Brooklyn bookkeeper who pulled the scheme on investors back in 1899, and he took them for $1 million.
1: Back then.
0: Yeah, and that's like $40 million today. So, you know, big time. But Ponzi made it his own. And it carries his name to this day. Ponzi scheme. We all know what that means. Pyramid scheme. You take people's money with promises of huge investment returns, and then you pay them off with the money from a new crop of dupes.
1: Mm-hmm.
0: Lather, rinse, repeat. But Ponzi, he was amazing. He was a con man for the ages. So let's dive in.
1: Please.
0: He was born Carlo Ponzi in Parma, Italy, 1882. And I hate that he anglicized his name to Charles Ponzi, but, you know, you got to do what you got to do.
1: Investors, you got to get them on your side. Carlo Ponzi sounds a little bit
0: Carlo
1: more...
0: Carlo Ponzi, it rolls off the tongue.
1: Yeah, it's a little more poetic, but yeah. I imagine it, in the early turn of the century, it kind of...
0: Maybe not so popular. Yeah. He wasn't from some peasant family. Living a hard scrabble existence and like trying to get by in a somewhat recently unified Italy. No, he was from a well-off family in Parma. He went to the University of Rome. And here's what he had to say about that. Quote, "In my college days, I was what you would call a spendthrift. That is, I had arrived at the precarious period in a young man's life when spending money seemed the most attractive thing on earth." And college just wasn't for him. It was not a good fit. So he hopped on a ship. And on November 15th, 1903, he arrived in Boston on the SS Vancouver. He only had a couple bucks on him when he stepped off the boat. And it's not like other immigrant stories where people sold all that they had to buy a ticket to America. And they arrived with like basically nothing and had to start from absolute scratch.
1: Mm-hmm.
0: Can you imagine the desperation that drives people to do that? Like, it's got to be really bad where you're coming from to take that risk.
1: Oh, yeah.
0: Hats off to them.
1: Weeks at sea. I mean, like, probably in, like, steerage level.
0: Yeah.
1: Where you're, and it's not going to be dope.
0: Yeah,
1: it's,
0: exactly. But so Ponzi.
1: And then when you get here, you ain't got anything. You don't know anybody, most likely, except for maybe some people you got to, like, travel into a whole other city to find.
0: Yeah, you got. Yeah, you just got to find people that can help you survive, that mm-hmm. know the language. So Ponzi, like, he didn't have anything when he got here, but it doesn't mean that he was broke when he got on the boat. Like, he had cash, but he lost it to a card sharp on the ship.
1: On the ship.
0: On the ship. He told the New York Times, quote, "I landed in this country with $2.50 in cash but $100 million in hopes, and those hopes never left me.
1: Sure.
0: So yeah, he may have only had a couple bucks, but he didn't look like it. In his autobiography, here's how he describes himself. Quote, from tie to spats, I look like $1 million just out of the mint, like a young gentleman of leisure, perhaps like the scion of wealthy parents on a pleasure tour. And that goes to show that appearances don't mean a thing. In fact, I was in a jam right then and there, in an economic jam and a critical predicament at that, and 5,000 miles away from home and 500 or more miles away from my ultimate destination in a strange country with no friends and no money. So
1: uphill battle.
0: Yeah. And he said that, like,
1: but looking good doing it.
0: He looked so sharp. He went on, quote, to have landed in America without money was not half as bad as having landed without the least knowledge of its language. I could not fill an office job because I did not speak or understand a word of English. What I knew of other languages did not help. Likewise, my general education was useless. As a student and a man of frail physique, I was not cut out for manual labor. Still, I had to live. And in order to earn a living, I had to work at something. So, you know, I mean, that's, again, like when you think about, I thought about that visiting countries where I don't know the language at all.
1: How would you get by?
0: Yeah, like Slovakia, where they speak Slovak. And it doesn't make, I have no point of reference. So if I got there, I'd have to like sniff around and try and find other Americans or maybe Brits,
1: or someone who speaks
0: English.
1: Yeah, broken English even.
0: And then try and like get in with that community and hope they can hook me up with something, some way to survive. So anyway, so he had to live, but he also had this lust for adventure. And he had a sense of cunning that couldn't be tamed. So he immediately went from Boston to New York City and he bussed tables there. He went up and down the East Coast and he just took whatever work he could get. Then he went to Florida and became a sign painter.
1: To Florida.
0: Florida, Pablo.
1: Did not see that coming.
0: Sign painter.
1: Yeah, well, you know.
0: But then I'm just wondering, like, did they give him, like, this is what it's supposed to say? He doesn't know what it says. He's just like, oh, put these letters in this order.
1: Yeah, I think if you, I mean, the letters translate.
0: Right, of course. But, like, you know, I guess, I don't know.
1: As long as they don't have any, you know, typographical or spelling errors, you know, all the apostrophes are there.
0: He
1: just
0: doesn't know what it is he's painting. He has no clue. So he, the whole time, all he wants is to be rich, filthy rich. And he would try anything he could in the meantime. He was a grocery clerk. He said he was a road drummer, which I don't think it means that he was like stepping in on tour with Iron Maiden.
1: Exactly.
0: I think it was like tamping down soil in prep for tarmac to be applied.
1: Oh, okay.
0: Although road drums are those things like where the big barrels at off ramps so that you hit them, you don't die.
1: Okay.
0: But anyway, so he did that. He did sewing machine repair. Was an insurance salesman, worked in a factory, kitchens. You know, and he said, quote, in some of the jobs, I lasted no time. In others, I lasted longer. Often, I'd be fired. Oftener, I would quit of my own accord, either disgusted or to avoid being fired. So he went all over the place. He did like Pittsburgh, New York, Patterson, New Haven, Providence. And then he gets to Montreal, Canada, Montreal.
1: And at this point, I mean, do we know anything about his language skills or is he pretty much having to stick around Italian communities?
0: I feel like he's sticking around Italian communities, but picking up English as he goes.
1: Okay.
0: He's super savvy in that sense. So he gets to Canada. He gets a job at a bank that had been formed to serve the Italian immigrant community there in Montreal. Bank Zerossi, named after Mr. Zerossi. It sounds like a good venture, right? You know?
1: Sure, it's a bank.
0: It was not.
1: Ah.
0: They charged these
1: conned
0: like,
1: again.
0: Absolutely outrageous interest rates.
1: Uh-huh.
0: And they made bad loans.
1: Uh-huh.
0: And they went bankrupt.
1: No.
0: And so Ponzi, he's got no job, now no money. Mr. Zerossi, he took off to Mexico, ditched his wife and kids.
1: he pulled a Zerossi.
0: He's arrivederci, and then off he goes. But like, no worries. Ponzi had a plan. He started forging checks.
1: I'll be Mr. Zerossi.
0: Yeah, and then he got busted.
1: Ooh.
0: So he served a little time for that. And he was like, you know, I was set up. And they forced me to take the fall for this. And everyone's like, okay, buddy. But he gets out of prison for that, goes back to the States because it was easier to get work there.
1: Okay.
0: So he hopped on a train, and when on the train, he ran into some fellow Italians, and none of them, not Ponzi or his compatriots, had travel papers. And so at this point, like Ponzi, like I said, he'd picked up some English. So he decides he's going to serve as the interpreter for the group. And so they get to the border crossing. Ponzi, he steps up to talk to the officers. And then once again, he gets busted, this time with charges that he was smuggling those five Italians from Canada into the States. So he served 2 years for that, 1910 to 1912, in a federal prison in Atlanta.
1: So he was basically like a Canadian coyote?
0: Yes. So when he got out, he went to Alabama.
1: Mm-hmm.
0: And because apparently there were some Italians there, they were working in like mines outside of town.
1: Oh,
0: I don't know what the mines in Alabama are. Mayonnaise? I don't know.
1: Copper? I don't know.
0: So he got a job in town as like a bookkeeper and an interpreter, and he demonstrated his bravery. According to Michael Zuckoff, author of Ponzi's Scheme, which is like Sophie's Choice, but not. One day, there was a terrible accident at the hospital. A nurse was badly burned when a gas stove burst.
1: Ooh.
0: Ponzi was having a drink with the doctor, who told him the nurse wasn't doing well, that gangrene was setting in and she needed a skin graft. The problem was the doctor couldn't find anyone who wanted to give 40 to 50 square inches of skin to a stranger.
1: Whew.
0: Ponzi volunteered.
1: Really?
0: Uh-huh. Later goes, quote, Ponzi was on an operating table that evening. Doctors cut off 72 square inches of skin from his thighs. Later, he gave another 50 inches from his back.
1: Dude, that's like, for the 72 inches, that'd be like 3 5x5 squares.
0: Girl, I got lightheaded just reading that.
1: Ugh.
0: The notion of, ugh. But yeah, so he, that was a brave thing to do. After that, he worked as a librarian, but he's all bandaged up, I suppose, at the medical college in Mobile, Alabama.
1: Do we have any understanding of why he decided to give his skin to this unknown nurse?
0: Why not? What does he care?
1: I'm not, you know, not slighting him or criticizing him.
0: Legitimately,
1: it just seems
0: I have no idea. I have no idea. But I think he went to the medical college in Mobile to get free healthcare. Mm. So then he moves on. He wrote, quote, from Mobile, I went to New Orleans just in time to witness the terrible hurricane of September 1915.
1: Oh, yeah.
0: Witness is no word. I was right in the midst of it. Everything was flying but the birds. Store signs, shingles, tiles, tree limbs, galvanized iron roofs. In Esplanade Avenue, the trees were bending like blades of grass. I never saw the like of it before or since. It remains the worst storm in the history of the city until Huey Long struck New Orleans.
1: Oh, getting
0: right?
1: Shots in.
0: Look at that. Yow, it was a little saucy. So he later moved to Wichita Falls, Texas.
1: Yeah.
0: To work as a, quote, foreign salesman for a motor truck company.
1: For, I assume, Italian?
0: I guess. 1917, he's back in Boston. So he's done his little whirlwind tour. He comes back to Boston. There he worked as what he called, quote, a foreign correspondent for an export company. Fishy.
1: Okay.
0: And it was in Boston that he met this woman, Rose, and he would go on to make her his wife, February 1918. Her dad owned a grocery store. Ponzi got a job as a clerk there working on the books.
1: Mm-hmm.
0: He was not good at it, and he made a mess of everything. I'm sure his father-in-law loved that.
1: Loved it.
0: Yeah, here's this guy with, like, no skin on his legs.
1: Or back.
0: Messing up the books.
1: Married to your daughter.
0: Married to your daughter.
1: Ruining your business.
0: Exactly. He's done time.
1: He's done time. He's
0: for human trafficking. Okay, so he's on the outs. He had to think of new money-making endeavors,
1: mm-hmm.
0: like one where he could be his own boss. So he came up with an idea to start an international trade journal. And the revenue would come from all the ads that he was going to sell. So he took his idea to Hanover Trust Company,
1: okay.
0: hoping that they'd give him a loan of $2,000 to help make his dream a reality.
1: Mm.
0: Big nope. They did not believe in his dreams, Aaron.
1: Ah, dream killers.
0: So Ponzi went back to his little office, and he was determined to come up with the winning plan, the move that would make him a swell, a fat cat.
1: Yeah.
0: And then one day, August 1919, the move presented itself while he was opening his mail. Let's stop for some ads. And just like Carlo, now Charles Ponzi, as he would have loved, because ads, right? When we come back, I'll tell you about his audacious plan.
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0: Hey, Zaren, how are you?
1: Yeah, doing pretty well. Some great ads.
0: Yeah,
1: really great ads.
0: Yeah.
1: You like them, Elizabeth?
0: Yeah, now watch this drive. All right, so August 1919.
1: Uh-huh. I remember it well.
0: Wasn't it so good? It was steamy.
1: I was looking forward to the upcoming World Series. Uh-huh. I was rooting hard for my Chicago White Sox. Mm-hmm. I'm like, this team looks like a winner.
0: I was in prison.
1: Yeah. You were in Angola, right?
0: Yeah. Yeah. It's terrible. I don't want to talk about it.
1: You still have the scars on your ankle from the chain gang.
0: It's terrible, but it's great.
1: Yeah.
0: I learned a lot. I learned a lot about the world, and I learned a lot about me.
1: Mm. Yeah. Well said.
0: Charles Ponzi.
1: Carlo.
0: Chucky Pons. Yeah, Carlo. Remember he's sitting at his desk.
1: Yeah.
0: He opens
1: the mail.
0: In his little business office, and he's desperate to cook up a healthy revenue stream. Remember he tried to launch a trade journal. He even put out like early messaging about it. Like he didn't get the loan, mm-hmm. but he, you know, started trying to work on it. But someone in Spain didn't know that the whole thing had fallen flat and that he'd kind of given up. The letter that he opened was from a businessman in Spain who wanted to know more about his journal.
1: Oh, his international trade journal.
0: Yeah, and like news of the demise hadn't made it over there yet. And the guy was really polite. So this Spaniard sent the equivalent of a self-addressed stamped envelope with his request.
1: Huh.
0: Only this was an international postal reply coupon. So here's how Ponzi tells it. Quote, sorting my correspondence, I noticed a letter from Spain. It had an international reply coupon pinned to the corner. The letter merely asked for a copy of the Trader's Guide, which was his journal that didn't take off, and the coupon had been enclosed in prepayment of postage. I'd seen and used coupons before. I knew what they were. It had been issued by a Spanish post office, but corresponded in every detail with the coupons issued by other countries. At the top, the value appeared in Spanish and read 30 centavos.
1: Okay.
0: The main legend appears on the face and the reverse of the coupon in several languages. It said, this coupon may be exchanged at any post office of any country in the Universal Postal Union for a postal stage of the value of 25 centimes or its equivalent.
1: Hmm.
0: So in essence, it's prepaid postage
1: or
0: a voucher for it in whichever country the person wanted.
1: Or a very, very cheap traveler's check that you can cash at any post office.
0: Well, so inspiration struck. Mm-hmm. Carlos Ponzi. It's arbitrage, right? You're using price differences and conversions mm-hmm. to make a profit. Okay, because it's 1919, so World War I is over.
1: Yep.
0: People have made it through the flu. It was tough in the U.S., but it was nothing compared to the devastation in Europe.
1: Yeah, yeah.
0: The economy's there tanking.
1: Totally.
0: And so that meant that a lot of the currencies over there were seriously devalued.
1: Mm.
0: So these coupons, though, they didn't hew to the exchange rates and adjust for inflation. So buying them in Europe was, for someone in the U.S., getting them at a steep discount.
1: Okay.
0: So that 30 centavos stamp was worth 5 cents in the USA. And that was a set rate fixed by an international treaty.
1: Okay.
0: So basically, you're looking at a 10% profit if you buy in Spain and redeem in the U.S.
1: Okay, that makes sense.
0: Yeah, 35 cents at a time.
1: Yeah.
0: Back when
1: you could buy things for 5 cents.
0: Exactly. According to Smithsonian Magazine, which we love,
1: mm-hmm.
0: quote, Purchasing coupons in countries with weaker economies could increase that margin substantially, he reasoned. It should be possible then to make a financial killing by buying huge quantities of these coupons in certain overseas countries and redeeming them in countries with stronger currencies.
1: So he was pulling like a George Soros versus the Bank of London currency swap back in the day.
0: Totally. And it's like, it's shady, but it's not illegal.
1: Yeah, so Bank of England.
0: But so now for the details. How do you get the coupons in bulk?
1: How, Elizabeth? How do you get the coupons in bulk?
0: That's a good question. How do you redeem them here for cash?
1: And how do you redeem them for cash here?
0: Zarin, you're thinking of all the good questions. How do you ship what could be a very heavy load of these things from Europe to the U.S. without eating up all the profits?
1: And these could be a very heavy load. How do I ship them from Europe to here without eating up all my profits?
0: That's a really good question. I don't know.
1: These are my concerns.
0: I don't know why I don't think of these. You're a really good investor.
1: I have a business. Mind.
0: You know what, thought Charles Ponzi?
1: Yeah.
0: We'll figure all that out later.
1: Yeah, why? Yeah, just,
0: there's those small details. Yeah. He's like, I'm big picture. I want to get the big picture rolling.
1: I want to talk about profits.
0: Step one, create a company. And thus, Charles Ponzi's endeavor, Securities Exchange Company, was born.
1: Security Exchange Company? SEC?
0: It's running a little bit close to the bone there.
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14: Heritage, their lineage, and those things. It's been great to watch. It's been a fantastic tournament. I think the interest in soccer has never been greater. The way these games have played out, the presentation, Fox has done a great job with the presentation.

0: I'm with you. And back in the day when they had the North American Soccer League, it was the same situation. They had guys who were named players in the Premier Leagues in the tail end of their career, in the twilight of their career, and they came to the North American Soccer League to sell, like the Pelés came and the George Bests came, Gordon Banks, whatever it may be, Teofil Cabillas. These guys came, but their basic careers were made on other soil. That's what the problem was. But, you know, the name sold, and they drew big crowds at the Meadowlands for the New York Cosmos, but it just never caught on. They kept on saying soccer's going to catch on in 10 years. Well, it took about 30 years, and it has caught on, but not to the extent of, you mentioned, the Premier Leagues in Europe. And I think maybe because those guys get paid so much. Now Messi may eventually come to the MLS when he's got, like, a little gas left in his tank.
1: I mean, he plays down in Miami and those things, and they've been able to get a little boost in terms of watching him and doing those things. No different than when David Beckham came over to LA, but in terms of like a Jude Bellingham coming over early, Erling Haaland coming over early, that's not going to happen because they make so much money overseas. They're such a big brand overseas. It's hard to convince those guys to come stateside and say, hey, man, this is a better opportunity for you when the competition isn't as good as the other competition. Yeah, that's why it's like a twilight deal for those guys, because it's nearing the end. They're more ready to cash out than trying to build their own brand and establish themselves and their greatness as players.
0: No doubt about that. Hey, did I mention we're broadcasting live from the Fox Sports Radio studios? If not, well, we are. Now, I want to talk about another kind of football, American football right now. We touched on this a little bit. Dabo Sweeney, the coach of Clemson, just as a fact over here. Dabo Sweeney is 187-53 as a coach of Clemson. Pretty good, okay? Last year, pretty big disappointment because came off a playoff year the year before. They finished tied for seventh in the ACC. 4-4 record. They won 7 games, but they lost games at home to Syracuse, Duke, and SMU. Not good. Not good, okay? I'm looking over his stats as far as Dabo Sweeney's concerned. From 2015 to 2019, the Tigers of Clemson were 69-5. Since then, they're 57-22. Okay, look, it happens. I get it. You go up and down. I just have one question about Dabo Sweeney, and you probably have the answer. I read a story about him several years ago in Sports Illustrated, and look, I understand he's not really adapted to the NIL that much. He's going to high school recruits still. He's kind of changing a little bit of his ways. You got to adapt. But what I did read in Sports Illustrated is the fact that one of the things he does is kind of makes or requests or asks, I think it's kind of a demand of his, that he takes these kids on a bus to church every Sunday. I gotta believe there are some kids that are adamant that they don't want to go to church. I just, you know, especially if you're partying heavy on a Saturday night, you don't want to get up early Sunday morning and go to church. And I don't think a coach or anybody else should make you go to church. Have you heard that?
1: I have heard that. And I will say this, having grown up in the South, that region is called the Bible Belt. Religion is everything. It's a big part of the fabric of the daily existence, the daily life, and also football. It's mixed into it. Like out there, I'm in California now, but in North Carolina, like in certain places, like they pray, they'll do prayers before the game. I think when I was with the Panthers, they did benediction. So before the game started, before pregame, someone would come over the PA system and they would say a prayer. So you have to understand the mindset, the mentality of that region. Secondly, there are people that are finding Dabo appealing because they have lived in the high school recruiting world and their relationships are everything. And a big part of that is families entrusting Dabo and his staff to help his players become better men. If you look at Clemson, they're graduating their players at like a 94-96% clip. He aspires to have them be more than just an athlete for them. He also has goals for them to, everyone that comes in should leave with at least one championship ring. Meaning that in that 4 to 5 year run, you're going to win a championship in something. They talk about national titles, whether it's ACC titles or whatever, but you're supposed to compete for a title while also graduating. This is a part of him trying to expose the players to things that are going to help them in life. Now, he doesn't impose it upon them where they have to go. They have to continue to go. They have to take the messages and those things, but it's exposure. No different than at the University of Notre Dame. Every player goes to Mass on Fridays. Now, whether you're Catholic or not, they go into Mass, they sit in the ceremony, they understand it, and they can have to build whatever relationship.

0: if they want to build with their God, they can build that within those confines. So it's no different. He is trying to build the entire person. And some of that is trying to expose them to religions of all sorts.
1: You know, every time I talk to you, the light goes off. And you're so right. Look, when I read that in Sports Illustrated, this has to be 3-4 years ago, and I do remember it. And I say, wow, I mean, what if a kid doesn't want to go? I worked at Oral Roberts University, all right? That school closed down from 11 to 12 every Wednesday and Friday for chapel services. You had to go. I went, all right? Now, obviously, I'm not Baptist and I'm not Methodist, but I did go. I'm Jewish. And President Oral Roberts, may he rest in peace, called me in his office and said to me, if you're not comfortable going to chapel services, I understand. I went because it was interesting. It was something different. I learned something. So I could see the Dabo Swinney thing now. All of a sudden, now I see a clearer picture. I do. Okay. And I went to chapel service. I had no idea what it was to see people speak in tongues. And I learned. And I think it's important to see what other people do and what they believe in. I had no problem going to chapel service. By the way, I couldn't do anything else because the school shut down. They turned the power off, you know. So, but it was great. But they had great speakers there, and I just really enjoyed it. And I had 2 great years at Oral Roberts University.
0: Yeah, no. I think there are more things to that. Like people talk about BYU. Everyone on BYU's team is not a member of the Latter-day Saints. But there's some exposure to those things that can help them become better young people if they heed those messages, whether they eventually subscribe to the doctrine or not. I think coaches, and I think this has been lost as the game has gone from transformational coaching to transactional coaching, where before guys were trying to transform the lives of the kids that they impacted. Now it's transactional. How much money do I need to pay you for you to come be on my team and help me win? That's fine. And a lot of people are advocating for that model. And that's how you need to build your team. Dabo's from the old school. He's more transformational. He's about building relationships and trying to cultivate those relationships where it eventually leads to a chemistry and a connection that allows the team to play better. Harder to do in this landscape, harder to do with the lack of patience from the fans, but it's the most sustainable model that you can create when you build your organization, your team off of relationships and being better in the end on and off the field. Than just, hey, I'm gonna pay you this, you do that. Like, that is not sustainable. That's not long-term success. You can't do that over the long term and continue to be consistent.
1: You know what? Now I'm a Dabo Swinney fan. I want him to win every game except when he plays North Carolina because I'm a Bill Belichick fan. I like Bill better, okay? And I'm going to do this with your permission. I'm going to get in touch with Bill this week and see if he wants to come on with us because he did say it's going to be a completely revamped team this year at North Carolina. And I know he would not come on a Sunday after a game on a Saturday. So right now we got some free time. Maybe he'll chat with us on a Sunday morning. So, and I'll mention that you played at North Carolina, so that could be a hook. So what do you think?
0: I mean, you can mention it. I don't know how much influence and sway I have, but sure. Throw my name out there. We'll see what it looks like.
1: We'll see what it looks like. Okay, now let's talk about the pro game because we talk about points because everybody loves scoring. That's basically what it's all about. That's why I loved the game yesterday. That's why I loved that England-France game in the World Cup. That 10 goals. That's unheard of in soccer. It really is. 6-4 if they're a 4-0 lead at halftime by England, okay? So we talk about the NFL and everybody loves points. That's what they do. They got 21 teams have changed offensive coordinators. Really? I mean, that's an amazing number. Have you ever seen that many offensive coordinators change in one season in the NFL?
0: No, I haven't. And that's unprecedented turnover. And that's going to lead to some inconsistent performances and some slow starts for some of these teams that are adapting to a new offense, new scheme, new play caller. The one thing that we know with the way that the preseason has kind of changed, right? More people are holding their guys out from preseason games. Only 3 games as opposed to 4. Not as much time to develop the chemistry and the rhythm that you must have to be a fast starting offense. That's going to impact it. That's a major issue, and that's something that we have to keep an eye on. But, man, 10 new coordinators, look for the defense to be ahead of the offense early, and we'll see if some of these new play callers, new coordinators can catch up.
1: Yeah, we talk about changing systems, and it's so hard for a quarterback on the offensive unit to change systems that I learned with one coach and come to another one. And I think there's a major problem here. Arizona, we talked about Arizona maybe being one of the worst teams in the NFL. You got Mike LaFleur coming in there, okay? He's a first-year coach, first-time head coach, and he's also going to be the play caller. How difficult is that? Why would a guy want to put that on his shoulders doing both? I don't get that.
0: Control. You control the action. It's fun. If you are a guy that enjoys the chess match of being a play caller versus the defensive guy, and depending on your level of, you know, like how good you are as a play caller, why would you take away one of your own superpowers to be a lesser person, a lesser leader with your team? So you have to examine all those things when you make those decisions and then give your team the best opportunity to win based on what you do well. So it's not one size fits all, but there's a very nuanced conversation that you must have if you want to be able to do some of these things.
1: Yeah, he was a play caller with the Jets. Didn't go too well in New York with the Jets. That I know. So I don't think it's going to go much better now in Arizona. We'll see what happens there. But here's another question I have. I've always questioned why Zach Taylor, who calls the plays and is the head coach of the Cincinnati Bengals, does it from the field. Most of the coordinators are doing it from the press box, aren't they? Isn't it much better to get a vantage view from upstairs rather than from the field?
0: It depends. I go back and forth. Some people like the energy being on the sideline, being able to have direct conversation with the kids. I mean, with the players immediately when they come off the field. Direct feedback gives you a chance to kind of spend more time figuring it out. But you do have to interact and engage with more people. In the press box, you can lock in and focus on the X's and O's, right? Because you're looking at the field as a chessboard. And because you're up high, you may have a better vantage point to understand what works here compared to other places. I don't know. I think a lot of it is the comfort level that you have with your team. If you're up top, you got to be able to trust others can convey your messages with the same kind of conviction that you would convey it. That's tricky.
1: Sure is. Have you seen anybody who was a coach and was a coordinator had started maybe on the field and during the season moved upstairs? They switched during the season?
0: I think this is one that is always like kind of going back and forth because you're trying to figure out what works best for you. There have been numerous cases and incidents where guys have started up top, come down, started down, gone up, too many to name. But yeah, it is a big part of it because it's tough trying to figure out what is best. How can I serve the team best by being right there in the foxhole with them? I can't see as well, but I'm down there with them so I can feel off the energy, or being up top and really making it more of a tactical analysis each and every time.
1: There you go. I got a former Notre Dame quarterback who's now an offensive coordinator. We're talking about Tommy Rees with the Atlanta Falcons. I think the problem he has is that who's his quarterback, right? Probably going to be Michael Penix Jr., don't you think? Or maybe two? I don't know.
0: I think they have a real open competition. To me, I think this is a Tua Tagovailoa job to win. When I look at Tua, I look at his game. To me, it really matches up with what Kevin Stefanski wants to do. The interesting thing about QB1 and QB2, whoever turns out to be in those respective slots, Tagovailoa and Penix are both left-handed. So for the first time in a long time, you won't see a radical overhaul of offense if one of those guys has to go to the sideline because they both are lefties. The other part is when Tua Tagovailoa, I mean, look, going back to 2023, he led the league in passing yards in those scenes. When he's protected, he can deal like anybody. You know, he can get the ball out of his hands and make things happen. It's the issues that they typically have at the line of scrimmage that leads to his inconsistency. If they can protect him, he's going to flourish. And with Michael Penix, you have the injury history, and you just don't have enough in the sample size to say, hey, without question, he's a franchise quarterback.
1: You know, it amazes me because every offensive coordinator that we've mentioned thus far has a quarterback problem. I mean, they're not set in stone with their quarterback, so they bring in a new offensive coordinator, I guess. I'm talking about now the Cleveland Browns, Todd Monken. I mean, he's got to go with, what, Dylan Gabriel, Shedeur Sanders, Deshaun Watson? I don't get it. I would think that Deshaun Watson may be the heads-on favorite because of the money that he's making, don't you think?
0: I don't think money has to do anything. I think it really comes down to who plays better, who can operate this offense better. Todd Monken remembers when Deshaun Watson was playing at a high level. Now, that's been a long time since he's been at that level, 2020, 2021. But if it's in you, it's in you. And Todd Monken is going to try and squeeze some of that out of him. Deshaun Watson appears to be in a much better place on and off the field. Seems to be a little more focused. The maturity is certainly there when it comes to his leadership skills. So that part is there. Physically, can he get it up to snuff? Shadur has come a long way in terms of the development. When you talk to people around that organization, they talk about how he's gotten better and better each and every day. Todd Monken raves about him. I think this is a true competition. We get a chance to see these guys compete for it. But if you had to press me, I think Deshaun Watson at least starts the season as the starter and maybe eventually gives it away to the young guy.
1: There we go. All right, we're going to continue with some of these and so much more. We got at Bucky Brooks on X, at Andy Furman FSR, 877-99 on Fox. If you want to give us a phone call, 877-996-6369. And, of course, we got the blank game at the end of the hour. 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
1: All right, it's time to move. We'll get to that in just about a minute. Good morning, everybody. This is Fox Sports Sunday on Fox Sports Radio. He's Bucky Brooks. I'm Andy Furman. We're live from the Fox Sports Radio studios. And, of course, we have the Blaine game in about 10 to 12 minutes from now. But right now, it's time for the Tire Rack Play of the Day.
25: It's Mbappe. He's going to score. He's going to score. It's 4-3. Mbappe scored the most goals in the history of the World Cup. He's gone past Lionel Messi. And France are right back in it. What a match.
1: 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Now that was the Tire Rack play of the day. All right, let's get back to some of these offensive coordinators, the challenges they have. The challenges they have right now. I think it's pretty decent, though, in Baltimore. They got Declan Doyle. He's got the offense pretty well set with Lamar Jackson. But the problem over there, they got a new head coach, and that may change the system. Now, how much impact does the head coach have on the OC? Does he tell him what kind of offense he wants to run, or is it all OC's deal?
0: Oh, no, the head coach is in charge of everything because the head coach paints the vision for what he wants his team to be like. And then it's the job of the coordinators to make their offense and defensive schemes match that vision. Declan Doyle has a lot of leeway when it comes to putting together the schemes and those things. But Jesse Minter is going to tell him, hey, man, I want Lamar Jackson to be able to play at his best. So whatever that looks like, let's make sure he's comfortable. Let's make sure that we have a two-time MVP playing at a level that allows us to win a lot of games. So whatever that is, you can have this vision for how you want this offense to look. But keep in mind, it's players over plays. Do what's best for the players as opposed to those plays that you have in your playbook. And more times than not, the players will allow the offense to explode, not just those schemes that are on paper.
1: All right. This may be the biggest question in the National Football League right now. And here's what happened. When Ben Johnson left the Detroit Lions to become the head coach of the Chicago Bears, the Detroit Lions offense went down the toilet. It really did. Last year, the head coach of the Lions, Dan Campbell, fired John Morton just after one season. Now he's got Drew Petzing in there. Is Ben Johnson, was he that good of an offensive coordinator? I mean, we see what the Bears have done, no doubt there. But if the talent has gone down, what happened in Detroit, and can Drew bring it back?
0: We'll see if he can bring it back. Philosophically, they were just different. John Morton and what Ben Johnson had done. He was creative, and I always talked about, Ben Johnson was able to utilize a mix of physicality and pizzazz. The physicality of the run game, how that Lions attacked you between the tackles, how they ran the football effectively with Jahmyr Gibbs and David Montgomery. But then they had a lot of pizzazz in the passing game with Jared Goff throwing to Amon-Ra St. Brown and Jameson Williams and others. It's hard to step into that because it was fun. It was free flowing. It had all the tricks, the bells and whistles. That's a hard act to follow. Petzing has to find his own way of doing it while still tapping into some of the creative things that Ben Johnson did when he was the coordinator. Because they run the ball effectively. They found a way to get big plays. They consistently put the ball in the hands of Amon-Ra St. Brown and Jameson Williams. They both went over 1,000 yards. But how do you continue to build on those things? That's why it's a tough job for Drew coming over. But look, man, it's better stepping into a role where you have talent at your disposal as opposed to not, and you having to try and figure out ways to trick people each and every week to get first downs and touchdowns, as opposed to, hey, my guys are better than your guys. I just need to create these one-on-one situations so their talent can shine through.
1: You got Jahmyr Gibbs coming back. Jared Goff's coming back. I think one of the keys on the offense has to be the return of Sam Laporta to the way he was. I mean, I don't know if he can. The tight end position right there, Sam Laporta's got to come back and give you something.
0: He does. And he does because what it does is that's the natural outlet when teams are playing two deep safeties, right? They're playing cover two action. They're rolling on the perimeter guys, trying to make sure that Amon-Ra St. Brown can't beat them over the top, trying to make sure that Jameson Williams is limited and neutralized. He's not the big play threat. So that creates a void down the middle. And if you can find Sam Laporta down the middle over and over and over again, well, then you got to switch your tactics on defense. And then that gets us back to the running game and the big plays in the passing game. So to have this chess match that you want to have if you're Detroit, you got to make sure that you have the personnel right to be able to do it. And when I look on paper, the personnel is right. The quarterback is right because he's underrated, but still one of the top 8 or 9 quarterbacks in the league. Yeah, Jared Goff in control of this offense should make it go, but he's going to have to work hand in hand with the offensive coordinator to make sure that they are on the same page.
1: There's no doubt this is a pressure cooker job. There's no doubt about that. But there's something to be said about when you have a team like this, the Detroit Lions, when Drew Petzing comes in there, he's taking a team that was really good really good, and they went from good to bad. But then you look at the other side of the coin in the Las Vegas Raiders with Clint Kubiak, you know, the team that was bad, and they don't really expect that much this quickly. And what he's got to do is like mold, I guess, Fernando Mendoza on the offensive side of the ball as quarterback. So the pressure is there, but it's a different kind of pressure. Detroit wants to taste what they had once before. Las Vegas hasn't tasted it in a while, but Clint's got to be the guy that could try to let them get a nibble of that taste.
0: Yeah, he can try and get help him get a little nibble, get a little taste of what it is and those things. But man, it's personnel, you know, personnel is everything. And so you talked about like Detroit wanting to get back to what they had been, but I'm gonna be honest. This is one of the reasons why you tell teams and young players, when you get here, man, don't take it for granted. The Detroit Lions were dominating the NFC Championship game against the Niners a few years ago, and they made some errors where they went for it. I would say some unwise choices when it came to going for it on fourth down, and they lost it. And from that moment, it has been hard for this team to even get back to that spot. And it's tough because everyone talks about like next year's our year, man, you got to start all the way over and build it all the way back. And so that's the challenge. And the challenge of new coordinators and all these other things is trying to take what you have personnel wise and match it with the plays that you have in your playbook and the things that you believe in. Easier said, harder to do. And there are a lot of these play callers and head coaches that are going to figure that out in the middle of the season.
1: How much do players look at a coach, no matter if it's a position coach or head coach, and look at the rep of that coach? For example, you know, Clint Kubiak's now with the Raiders. He helped Sam Darnold and the Seahawks to a Super Bowl title, all right? Now I look at the Los Angeles Chargers. Mike McDaniel did not have a lot of success with the Miami Dolphins. Do players say, why do we have him here? Is there rumblings like that in the locker room?
0: I mean, there's always rumblings, but look, every player wants to play for a coach that can help them individually, and they want them to help them not only skill wise where they can maximize their value and their talent, but they also want to be able to win. So you do have this, hey man, like, what do you think about this coach, where you call guys around the league who played and worked under certain coaches. You're trying to get a feel for who they are before they come in the building, and then you're trying to see if their words match up with their actions. That is why those first couple years, man, you want to get out to fast starts, so everyone naturally begins to believe, like, oh, okay, what coach says does work out, because when we do X, Y, and Z, we do win games. But if it is a situation like, man, we did X, Y, and Z, and we got blown out, how is that possible? Then you begin to have doubt and criticisms within the team block and those things. So it's a delicate balance that you have to kind of navigate, but it's one that is, look, it's essential. Because that's the only way to be able to get it done. It's a relationship business, so you have to be able to communicate effectively while also showing people that you have what it takes tactically to get it done.
1: You know, I got the question here. I made the question of the day. The New York Giants hired Matt Nagy as the offensive coordinator. All right, and everybody in the New York area and the New York press is saying he has to mold Jackson Dart into a talented quarterback. I don't know. I don't know if an offensive coordinator, if anybody could do that. I think what you need to do as an offensive coordinator is to make the offense run with the skill set that quarterback has. You can't make him any better than he is. You're going to mold him into a talented quarterback. No, he's not going to be a Hall of Fame quarterback. But if you have some good players on the offensive side of the ball and you know what he could do best, and he could run the football, there's no doubt about that, then you can have some success. But you're going to mold him into a better quarterback because he only can go so far with the skills that he has.
0: A little bit, but you can't make the game easier for them, right? So when you look at Sam Darnold and Clint Kubiak, what did Clint Kubiak do to help him get better? He's like, okay, this is what Sam Darnold does really, really well. Based on our tape analysis, based on our conversation with Sam in terms of what he likes, and based on the film, these are the things that he does well. My job as the coordinator is to take, and we've said this, the league is a league full of specialists. Everyone has one superpower that they can lean into to help them play at their best in the league. Well, my job as the coordinator is to take all those players and put them in a position where they're playing to their superpower so that we collectively can be at our best. So for Clint Kubiak, he found a way to do that. Obviously, he looked at what happened in Minnesota under Kevin O'Connell. He took the good parts from that experience and added that to his playbook and then found other ways to expand upon it. But yeah, a great coach can certainly make a quarterback play better, and he can benefit from what we call being in a system that highlights what he does really well.
1: When I see some of these assistant coaches or the offensive coordinators, some of them really and truly are going to go there, get their feet into the ground, bury it there, and get to work quickly. Some of these guys have no chance at all, and some of them, to me, just did it because they need a job. And one of them needed a job was Frank Reich, okay? He goes to the Jets. He has no chance whatsoever with Geno Smith. He'd be lucky if Geno Smith is not in jail. How do you like that? What's happening right now offseason with Geno Smith is crazy. Allegedly, he's got a domestic violence charge against him and a DUI. I mean, to me, you got no chance in hell to do any success with the Jets with Geno Smith. So, Frank, I wish you well, but I think you just needed a job.
0: I won't go so far to say that. Like, I'll say this about Frank. Having played with Frank, having been around him, one, he's the salt of the earth. Two, Frank's made a lot of money, so he didn't necessarily need to come back and do this. Like, this is kind of his ministry in terms of being able to touch and connect with people. Secondly, Geno Smith had the charges dropped and dismissed in the domestic case, and we'll see what looks like the other case that he may have pending. This could work because Geno Smith's game fits what Frank Reich likes to do offensively. And I am not saying that the Jets are on the verge of being world beaters, but when I say this stat, it kind of blows my mind. Geno Smith has more 4,000-yard seasons than the entire New York Jets franchise. Geno Smith has thrown for 4,000-plus yards twice in his career. The Jets have only had a quarterback do it once, and that was Joe Namath back in 67. So think about that. They already have an upgraded quarterback over what they had in previous years. If he just plays at a decent level, they're going to be able to win more games, provided Aaron Glenn is able to get this defense right. So to me, I am on the fact that, okay, they're going to be much better this year. Doesn't mean that they're reflecting their record per se, but they're going to be much better, and that's going to give them a chance to be effective.
1: Okay, and you know what? I'm not so certain that Tampa Bay with Zach Robertson as offensive coordinator could be really effective. Let me tell you why. Baker Mayfield's had a rebirth there. There's no doubt in my mind there. But Mike Evans is now a San Francisco 49er. Who's he going to throw the ball to? He has to be a mastermind working on this offensive side of the football. They don't have a number one wide receiver. They really don't. However, you know, I'm looking at some of the free agents right now. Stephon Diggs is available. Tyreek Hill's available. Do you go for these guys right now that are Deebo Samuel? He's out there too. Does Tampa Bay go after these guys for a number one position as a wide receiver?
0: No, I don't think the Buccaneers. I think the Buccaneers are good at wide receiver. And the reason why is last year they took Emeka Ebuka as their first round pick, and they took him in a way to replace Mike Evans when Mike Evans walked out the door. If you read NFL.com last week, we talked about breakout players and players that could pop on offense, and Emeka Ebuka was one of the guys that I cited. And the reason why is because he had nearly 1,000 yards last year as a rookie. Now he gets full autonomy to own that role as the Z. He'll be at the Z. Chris Godwin will be in the slot making things happen. They have a young guy that could play at X. Maybe it's the third-round pick, Ted Hurst. Baker Mayfield, two seasons ago, threw for 41 touchdowns. Not saying that he's going to jump into that, but Zach Robinson knows Baker from their time together with the Rams. He can tap into the experiences that he had with Liam Cohen. This offense is going to be fine. And because they can move the pieces around the chessboard to create opportunities for their best playmakers, yeah, I think they're fine at wide receiver. They don't need to kind of shop in the bargain bin to get it done. There's some other teams that need to contact those aforementioned wide receivers, Stephon Diggs and Deebo Samuel. But normally you won't see that happen until about the second or third week of training camp. The coaches, scouts, they want to see what the young guys look like on their respective team. Are they ready
1: or
0: to handle
1: their
0: responsibilities?
1: Or someone goes down in the training.
0: Before you get the vets, yes.
1: There we go. Thank you, Buck. You cleared it up, but you really did. You always do. All right. This is Fox Sports Sunday on Fox Sports Radio, and it's time. Let it out. Don't hold back. Why? The Blame Game is freaking next.
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8: 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The Odd Couple with Rob Parker and Kelvin Washington. The Jason Smith Show with Mike Harmon. And The Ben Maller Show. 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
1: 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This is Fox Sports Sunday on Fox Sports Radio. He's Bucky Brooks. I'm Andy Furman. We're live from the Fox Sports Radio studios about 11 minutes before the top of the hour. And remember, at the top of the hour, 9 a.m. on the East Coast, countdown, Brian Noe, Bill Krakenberger, Jeff Schwartz. That's Noe, Krakenberger, Schwartz, the law firm right there, right here on Fox Sports Radio. 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
33: Ooh.
12: Who knows?
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12: That's why there's the Blame Game.
24: The Blame Game.
12: Let's figure out who to blame.
1: Yeah, who to blame. All right, Julian, are you ready for the Blame Game?
19: Yes, sir, I am.
1: Let's do it.
19: Let's start with you, Andy. Oh. NBA Commissioner Adam Silver says Caitlin Clark has become a political football. Who do you blame?
1: I blame the commissioner, Kathy Engelbrecht, of the WNBA. Stop it. Stop with the confrontations already. You know, get on top of the officials. Stop with these racist remarks. You got a coach in Toronto that's calling these women. I don't even want to repeat it. You know, get her out of there. I mean, clean it up, because now you got Adam Silver involved in the situation, saying that Caitlin Clark has become political football. When you get Adam Silver involved, that doesn't look good for Kathy Engelbrecht, the commissioner. She's got one foot out the door. So it's her fault. She's got to clean up that league. She's got some great players, but no one talks about the game. Talk about everything but the game.
0: Woo! Look, I say that people on the outside hijack Caitlin Clark in the conversation for their own political gain. I don't think there's anything that the WNBA could do to stop that part of it. They could just work on their responses. But no, everyone is benefiting. Everyone is using her to benefit and kind of promote their own agenda. I can't say that it's the WNBA's fault. They got to deal with the reaction, though.
1: Huh.
19: Okay, Bucky, let's start with you on this one. FIFA is talking about expanding the World Cup from 48 to 64 teams. Who do you blame?
0: This is greed. Like, I don't like that. Like, they just expanded it to 32, and people will tell you that it's watered down some of the product in terms of what it means. Like, before, if you got to the quarterfinals, that meant everything. That's where it really starts, the quarterfinals. Now you got round of 16, round of 32, all that other stuff. Don't expand it because it waters down. I know it gives more teams opportunities. Unlikely those teams that are added in will advance through the tournament. So I'm not a fan.
1: I blame the green cabbage. Guilt, money. It's all about money. And we've seen it. Yes, yes. We've seen it in the NCAA March Madness. They're expanding that. They keep on expanding. There's more money involved. If there's more money, they want to get it done. You know what? Sometimes less is more. You know, you're going to break the bubble. We're seeing it in the NFL. They got 17 games now. They're going to go to 18 for sure. I mean, maybe they're going to go to 20 one day. I don't know. Stop it. Less is more. I promise you. That's the way it is. It's all about the money. The more money and the greed.
19: Everyone in the basketball world and every conversation around basketball is focused on LeBron James. Andy, why and who do you blame?
1: Because people are lazy. People are lazy. They don't want to talk about anything else except LeBron James. Sure, he's a prominent figure. He's a great player. He's a first ballot Hall of Famer. Oh, he's got records out the wazoo. Played 24 seasons in the NBA right now, and he's wonderful. But the point is this. There are other stories out there, and you're too lazy to figure out what those stories are. No one really cares except Adam Silver what team he goes to. Or maybe his family, other than that. But, you know, do your homework. Follow up, follow the league if you really want to follow the league. It's not all about LeBron.
0: I mean, look, he's the biggest story just because he's been, look, the best player for a long time. He's no longer the quote-unquote best player, but he certainly is the most recognizable player. And there's an interest. He draws clicks. He gets a lot of butts in seats and people to watch the TV. So I kind of blame just the fandom of the league and them trying to cash in. But it's not LeBron's fault. Like, people will talk about he's egotistical because he should just make a decision already. But it's him. I get to determine when I want to make a decision on where I want to play. So
1: right.
0: No one can rush him. They just have to figure it out.
19: All right, the last one. Baseball may be striking in 2027. Who do you blame, Bucky?
0: Owners just trying to get just trying to squeeze every dollar they can squeeze out of it. This is all a greed move. They need to be careful though, because baseball has never been more popular. A stoppage would kill it.
1: You know, the owners are pigs. They really are. They don't realize that the players are the show. People don't go pay tickets to see an owner. They want to see the players, and they want to. They want all that money. They don't want to give it up. Stop it already. Let it out. I don't want to see this. I don't want to see a strike. It'll kill baseball. They're really good. All right. That's it. Julian, you did a great job. We'll hope to see you next week. Bucky, God bless you. See you next week. Stay tuned. Countdown next on Fox. We are Fox
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1: In the final round of the Open Championship, American Sam Burns has a two-shot lead at 10 under par overall. He'll tee off 20 minutes from now, but look out now. Here comes Scottie Scheffler. Scheffler today, 3 under through 5 holes. He is at minus 7 overall, 3 shots off the lead, as now is American Cameron Young, who today is 4 under through 8 holes. The World Cup Final kicks off today at 3 p.m. Eastern as Lionel Messi and defending champion Argentina squares off with Spain, who won it all back in 2010. Crazy third-place game on Saturday as England defeated France 6-4. Bukayo Saka, hat-trick for England. Kylian Mbappe, 2 goals and a losing cause for France, passing Messi as the World Cup's all-time leading goal scorer. Mbappe now has 22 to Messi's 21. I'm Isaac Lowenkron.
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28: Oh, what is going on? Welcome in. Happy Sunday to you. 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Man, good morning, Jeff. Good morning, Crack. We got golf underway. Scottie Scheffler's birdieing most of the holes he's completed so far today. We got some golfers charging up. And how about that third place match yesterday? That was off the charts. That was just fun, man. How are you guys doing this morning?
29: I'm doing good. I'm glad to be back with you guys this week. One step closer to football. I just need football to take over my internet timeline. I just can't do the WNBA anymore. I need some other things to happen in sport so I can just, my timeline just goes right to football. And I wasn't ACC Media Days this week. That was a lot of fun. So we're starting to talk about college football. It's weird because like Notre Dame is sort of part of the ACC, Brian, but sort of never talked about the entire time. Like it's a weird dynamic, yeah. in ACC. We're like, they're in every sport but football. I think
28: it's the ACC's mistress right there.
29: Yeah. No one talks about him at the ACC Media Days, but we got to interview Bill Belichick and some of the other coaches around the conference conference as well. So a lot of fun. SEC this week, Big Ten the next week. I'll be in Chicago for that one, crack. So we're starting to get to football season here, and I'm looking forward to it.
0: Nice, nice. Good morning, guys. Oh, Mr. Belichick, how's his little lady doing? Everything all right over
29: there?
0: We did
29: not talk about that. I did solicit.
0: Do they warn you ahead of time? Like, don't talk about
29: no.
0: Is that?
29: No. No. Here's what I did with Belichick. I've never met Belichick before. You know, we played him a little bit. I shared some stories, not with him, but before about playing Bill Belichick. And the genius of Belichick is always this, right? So we played him in 2015. I was on the Giants, and he was obviously coaching the Patriots. And I remember we were prepared for three different defenses they would give us. Defensive fronts, not coverages, like fronts, right? So there's like sort of a basic, there's a four-man front, right? And then there's an odd spacing front. It's called an under, essentially. It's four-man, but could be five. And there's a 6-1. They ran, very famously, they ran the 6-1 against the Rams in the Super Bowl in 2016 to stop the outside zone. We were not much of an outside zone team, so we thought the 6-1 wasn't going to be run. It just wasn't going to be run. We prepared for it a little bit. Guess what he did the entire game to us? The 6-1.

0: You know, I saw Pat Narduzzi, he didn't do this with us, unfortunately, but he said, you know, the ACC is better than the Big Ten. That was fun. He did call out a team, not by name, but we know who it was, who tried to poach his quarterback. That team would be Miami. And he said he called Manny Diaz, who was Duke's coach, after they tried to poach his quarterback. He's like, "You're next, buddy." And he was next because Dari Mensa. But interesting, because you hear these things, right? So like Dari Mensa, who went from Duke to Miami, who we look at like as a huge upgrade. I agree, it's a huge upgrade from Carson Beck. He was like their third choice. Like, he wasn't even their first choice that they wanted. They wanted the Mason Hinchel from Pitt. They wanted C.J. Bailey from NC State, I believe, as well. So it's fun, man. And you get, last thing on this, you get information that I made one wager. I took NC State over 7.5 wins after this whole thing. And so you get information just sort of schedule. They miss like six of the top seven teams in the conference, and they have a really good quarterback. Like, check mark for me. So you learn things like this that you really wouldn't pick up on. I just made one bet, not 17, just one off the media day. That was NC State over 7.5 wins.
1: Okay.
2: Okay. Now, when do you come back here, Jeff? August 4th,
0: I think.
2: August 4th is Tuesday, and you're having a seminar, or you're here for Bet Bash. But what are you're when's your show here?
0: We're doing our Bear Bets podcast. It's early. It's the first like hour of the Bet Bash.
2: Like what? Are like so Tuesday or Wednesday, the 4th or 5th? Or do you know the day?
0: Yeah, I think it's Wednesday. Like the first hour of Bet Bash, we have a room where we're recording our podcast. Yeah.
2: Okay. Okay, yeah. Cool. Cause I didn't know your exact dates.
0: I will be at Bet Bash for a total of 63 minutes. Probably a minute to walk in.
2: That's what I was last year.
0: To record our podcast and a minute to leave.
2: I was there for an hour last year.
0: No offense to anyone at Bet Bash. That's my plan. I got to enter some contests around the city. I'll be making my way around the city to enter some contests. I mean, what do you think, Crack? I'm not a great NFL side. It's never my last year was really bad. My worst year in NFL sides. I guess I'm splitting an entry. It's not the worst thing in the world. I've wasted $500 worse ways.
2: Right. No, it's a lot of people come in town. They have some the big contest here in town. The one that's downtown is guaranteed 20 million Survivor, but then an online site came in and guaranteed 21 million, but they're taking 7.5% rake. So, but you have to weigh out things. In other words, if you're playing one of these contests, you need, and you're from out of town, you need a proxy to put the picks in for you. So that costs you $200 or whatever it may be for the season. Is it that much? Jesus.
0: I think I paid 250 last year.
2: Yeah, you could be right.
0: Yeah.
2: So, you have to, even though it's no rake, you have to throw that into the mix. Now you have to throw in, well, I have to pay the proxy, I have to pay airfare, room, and whatever destruction you could do to yourself while you're here for those couple of days. And that all goes in the mix. So maybe the online contest was going to be good, but there's nothing like the contest they do here in town. Just being here, the excitement, it's $20 million. I'm filming my podcast from down there starting Wednesday. Every Wednesday we're going to be down there. So it'll be fun. We're going to have the owner, Derek Stevens, come on, multiple times throughout the year. Great. It should be a fun time, and it always is. But you're talking about like the super contest where you're picking five games a week against the spread. I've seen people have unbelievable 66% years and not even be close to the money. They've had 72% has won that pool before. That's just sick. Sick.
0: I mean, I finished last year college football in the college contest at, is that Westgate? The college contest was that last year?
2: Yes, they had college contest.
0: I finished like 37th out of 1,000 and I was like, 57%, but wasn't close to money. Like, you're like, great year. You would take that year any time of ever and wasn't even close to cashing.
2: It's so much luck. There's so much variance that it's so hard to cash.
0: I do have a question about the validity of the contest, Crack. So, like, let's say you win the online contest, the Survivor contest. I feel like the prestige is not the same as if you're going to win the big one in Vegas, right? Like,
2: without a doub't.
0: Do you have to weigh that into the
2: 100%,
0: equation, too?
2: 100%.
0: And the online one, can't you enter, like, 100 entries?
2: 150.

0: Yeah. So 150 entries. So syndicates can do very well. But that's the same thing for in town here. Syndicates can do
1: pretty
0: well. But you
1: only
0: get
1: 10, right?
0: But yeah, like, well, you're allowed 10 per person. So just think, you have you, your wife, you know, some family members. You can lock up. You could have, you know, you can easily get 100 entries. So,
1: oh, wow.
0: You want to talk to the wife and we'll do something or get see if you can get a couple hundred thousand.
1: I don't know. Meredith, she's like, I put $100 in my account. She's like, what are we doing here? So I'm going to probably avoid that. The other day, I'll tell you what, we were driving the other day. I don't know how we got to talk about gambling. And she goes, are you like down like 6 figures? I'm like, what are you talking about?
0: 6 figures.
1: I was like, what? No. Six figures. What do you? How much money, A, do you think we have?
0: And right,
1: I would
0: that
1: lose.
0: You could hide six figures.
1: Six yeah. figures. Like
0: right.
1: I was like, maybe I've lost like in my lifetime, like I don't know, in the
0: grand.
1: 4-figure range. Like
0: oh.
1: not like
0: oh, okay.
1: like I like I'm yeah. I'm like, what are we? I'm like, Meredith, I no. Like she legitimately has no idea how it works. Obviously, no idea like
0: yeah.
1: what I bet how yeah. much. She's like, yeah, 6 figures. I'm like, Meredith, that's a lot of money. No, I could buy it. We could buy another rental property with that. Am I losing that on gambling? Oh,
0: right.
1: boy.
0: Right.
1: That gives me heart palpitations thinking about that.
0: Should never talk to the missus about anything like that, just to let you know. I always
1: I
0: tell
1: don't.
0: Guys, listen.
1: I don't know how she
0: totally
1: how
0: keep that
1: up.
0: Gambling conversations oh, out. It's recreational
1: oh,
0: money. It's your own account. Like, yeah.
1: She just knows. But, she just knows because, like, she'll ask me sometimes, like you know, we put soccer on today. She'll be like, you have a wager on this? And I'll tell her
0: okay.
1: most of the time, no.
2: By the way, yeah. speaking of soccer, I've got a couple of takes for you.
1: Yes.
2: First off, the excitement of the FIFA World Cup is now streaming live on Fox One, the official English streaming platform to catch every unforgettable moment. Fox One brings the action straight to your screen so you never miss a goal. Download Fox One and experience the FIFA World Cup live. I'll tell you what, man, this is going to sound like I'm back to being 8 years old and sports is fun. I love sports. Like, but watching the game yesterday, the third place match, when England beat France 6-4, that was just so entertaining. It was
1: yes.
2: an entertaining game. They said at one point in the second half, the commentator goes, "What a mad game of football!" It was just funny, you know. And it was just fun, and that was one of the things I thought of. Where if you didn't see the game, you missed one that was off the charts, man. That you had England 4-0 in the first half,
1: yeah.
2: unheard of.
0: Oh wow, a baseball
2: France
0: score.
2: Comes storming
1: yeah.
2: back. It's 4-3. They had a couple of golden opportunities for the equalizer. They didn't get it, but it was a great game, and you had France come up a little bit short. They lost 6-4. But to me, it was like it was a reminder. Don't forget to have fun. You know what I mean? If you think about what sports largely has become and what you might spend your time looking at and honing in on, I think so much of sports now is like, legacies, top 10 lists, the GOAT debate. And that stuff can be fun in doses, but it's like, don't forget to have fun. This stuff
1: yes.
2: is fun. That's why you originally were interested. I know the gambling angle is part of this, like what we all do. And, you know, that can be fun cashing bets too, but fundamentally, you shouldn't be the grumpy guy with your arms folded like, LeBron's still not better than Jordan. And that's like, that's all that you're in for it? Like, that's crazy to me. Like, yesterday was just fun.
1: Yeah.
2: It was simply fun. Don't forget to have fun along the way.
1: You mentioned the announcers. About 10 minutes left, and it was 4-3. It was 4-3 with 10 minutes left. It ended up being 6-4, by the way, which is just a hilarious ending to this. I texted Buddy. I was like, hey, man, final score 5-3. And then 4 minutes later, it was 6-4.
2: Wow. Crazy.
1: the announcers were like, I wish this game goes to extras. I want 30 more minutes of this.
2: Yeah.
1: Like, it was just a lot of fun the way it was played out. No defense. It wasn't one tackle the entire game.
2: No.
1: You know, England
2: wide
1: didn't start.
2: Open space Kane, to every
1: England
2: time.
1: Didn't start Kane or Bellingham. Mbappe was going for golden boots, like, just going for it. And, you know, beyond just. And sharp action hit the over like very quickly this week. I was told our buddy Crack Sammy P was like, the sharps are hammering over three. It can cash in the first half. I
2: wow.
1: took both teams to score in both halves plus oh. 750.
2: Nice.
1: A game that goes
2: and
1: 6-4
2: nothing at
1: and
2: half.
1: Doesn't I don't cash that. It's kind of funny. Like
2: oh, wow.
1: that's like that was a good bet. It just didn't work. It, unfortunately, Mbappe like got saved. He got blocked twice in the first half. He was firing away. It didn't hit. Whatever. But there were actually like real implications.
2: You didn't have
1: like,
2: six figures on that, did you, Joe?
1: No, I did not.
2: Okay.
1: If you have like there were things important yesterday. So Golden Boot, right? The most goals scored. Mbappe is probably going to win now. That so if you had that wager yesterday was a good day for you. If you had Bellingham to have the most goals for England, he scored a goal very late. He now has the most goals for England. So there are things that just in our world that matter in that game, beyond just betting on the total for the game or whatever it was. So, you know, there were implications for that one. Obviously 6-4 and no defense is unlikely to happen. I tweet this out. I love this type of game and people are like, how dare you, American? All you want is scoring. I'm like,
2: You don't know the beauty of it.
1: I mean, today's going to be 1-0 probably.
2: Yeah.
1: 1-1. Like it's not going to, there aren't a lot of goals. It's fine. It's going to be good.
2: Right.
1: But you know, there's some games where there haven't been a shot for 30 minutes.
2: Yeah.
1: Okay. If that's the beautiful game, so be it. Yeah. But today, the 2024 Chiefs are playing Spain, and we'll see if they can continue to do this again and again and again. Because I don't know how Argentina keeps doing other than they do what the Chiefs do, right? They take advantage of every little mistake a team makes. They take advantage of every referee call they get. You know, England played prevent defense in that second half of that match. And it's, again, some teams can't take advantage of it. Argentina pounded them and pounded them and pounded them. And we'll come back and win that game. Argentina has not been leading after 90 minutes in any knockout game. They have scored the game-winning goal after 90 minutes. It's been a lot of fun to watch them try to scramble in the game. The problem is, with Spain, I don't think that's happening. So, curious how this goes today. It'll be a lot of fun to watch.
0: But your bet was both teams to score in the first half. Plus, say plus 750.
1: No, I had both teams to score in both halves. Mm-hmm. So
0: in both halves,
1: yeah. And it was
0: 6-4. You're never going to even get a game like that. I don't think the whole World Cup we had a 10-goal game.
1: No,
0: I mean,
1: but
0: we might have.
1: It didn't hit because France didn't score in the first half.
0: Understood. Yeah it's ridiculous.
1: Yeah. Like, so. You lose wagers all the time. Like, I'm not that upset. I thought it was a good bet. Like, I thought there'd be a lot of goals. I thought we'd get like 3-2. There was an interesting, ARB opportunity. Because there in every third place game, there's yet to be one that's gone extra time because why would anyone want to play extra 30 minutes? So you could have ARB'd either side, France and England, and you could have made money. I know a buddy of mine, who got like 20% return. He bet both sides, used ARB calculator. Just because it's not going to go extra time or so you just bet both sides. You put an ARB calculator in. He made 20% profit. And that's a good way to bet sometimes on some of these games.
0: Sure. Gotcha.
2: Man, I'll tell you what, last little betting angle on that, the Golden Boot race. How hard was that to handicap this year? If you think about it, Mbappe is going to win it. Mbappe has 10 goals. He's the fourth guy ever to have double-digit goals in a single World Cup. He's got 10. Messi's got 8. You think Messi's scoring 2 goals today? He would win it with the assists he's had.
1: Yeah.
2: He's not scoring 2 goals against Spain today. Forget that. So like, think that's what it came down to. Mbappe is in the third place match. He scores 2 goals yesterday where there's no defense being played whatsoever. Meanwhile, Messi, he's got to score 2 today against Spain in the final. Yeah. And it's like, think about this. If England's coach wasn't a bozo against the 2024 Chiefs right there, as Jeff says, against Argentina, Messi's playing in the third place match yesterday, and who knows how many goals he scores. Like, that's what it came down to. So if you were on Messi to win the Golden Boot, you just ripped that ticket up yesterday with the way it unfolded, with France in the third place match, Argentina somehow with alligator blood. Yet again, they survive a game that they very well might not have against England, and that's the way it unfolds for the Golden Boot. It's crazy how it unfolded like that.
1: Yeah, and again, like, you know, I just love the blatant stat padding that Mbappe was doing yesterday. Like, very clearly, that's all he was trying to do is get the Golden Boot. And he might, you know, I think now it's tied for the most goals ever in World Cup history. So he's getting, you know, there's a wager you can make, like, you know, have assist or goal today. I mean, I don't know what the number is for Messi to have one of those. I mean, I think like we saw last game, they weren't going to let him score. So he just had 2 assists, you know, like that's a opportunity for him to have some assists today. But yeah, I mean, they're just going to mark him, man. He's just not going to score, except of course, you know, you have to worry about a penalty, right? He'll get the penalty kick. If there's a foul in the box. So I mean, 2 goals is just, shots on target. I mean, 2 shots on target is plus money for Messi. I mean, that's like total play, you know, shots on target on BetMGM right now, 2+. So just 2 is plus 110. He's going to try to score, of course, but shots on target is hard. I mean, you got to think he's going to score at least one goal if he has two shots on target.
2: Yeah, that's what's funny, too. It could be, you know, an inch outside the goal, and it's like, map depth's not actually on target right there. And you're like, yeah, it should be.
1: I mean, you could get four shots for Messi at plus 125. I got to look and see. Four is a lot, man. It's a lot of shots on target. It's just shots in general.
2: Against who are these? The 85 Bears or the 2000 Ravens? What are we talking about with Spain right here? You know, I'm not sure.
1: One goal allowed, right? The entire tournament?
2: One goal allowed in seven games. Six clean sheets. That's insane. All right, we're off and running. We've got Bill Krakenberger, professional sports handicapper. Jeff Schwartz, 8-year NFL veteran. I'm Brian Ngo. The world's game at BetMGM is here. Bet on the soccer showdowns with 2-up early payout. So that if you're up 2, BetMGM will pay you. That's right. 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All right, coming up next. This guy just said, I don't like what you did, and I also don't care for you in general. 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
27: It's Mbappe! He's going to score! He just scored! It's 4-3! Mbappe scored the most goals in the history of the World Cup. He's gone past Lionel Messi, and France are right back in it. What a match.
2: There you go. Compliments of Fox TV as Mbappe, for the time being, you know, well, maybe for good. He passes Messi with the all-time amount of goals in the World Cup, as you heard right there. Mbappe up to 22. And Messi is at 21 right now, and this could be it for Messi. He's probably going to be, I would imagine, his final World Cup game. He's playing at such a high level, you're like, all right, he'd be 43. That's freaking old, man. But I'm assuming this is it for Messi on the World Cup stage. So if that's the case, I mean, he's not catching Mbappe. Mbappe is still young, man. He's 27, so he's got a couple more World Cup experiences in him. But at any rate, that's how it sounded yesterday, and an incredibly fun match. I'll tell you what, we're going to get to the guy who called out the other guy here in just a couple of minutes. But first, Isaac Lowenkron is with us, and I feel like we should work him into the four-man weave, if you will, right here. Ilo with the latest. What is going on, Ilo? How are you doing this morning, buddy?
0: I'm doing great, fellas. Great to be with you. And we have like a five or six-man weave in contention for the lead at the Open Championship right now. It's already been a wild day. Leader Sam Burns is at 10 under par overall. He has a two-shot lead as we speak. However, a big charge being made today by American Cameron Young. Today, he is 5 under through 11 holes, so he is at minus 8 overall, two shots off the lead. Also making a big charge is Scotty Scheffler, who is at 3 under par overall through 7 holes, and he is now 3 shots off the lead. But back to Cameron Young, here's how it sounded moments ago after a torrid front nine. Here's how it sounded as he closed his front nine with a birdie on the ninth hole. And this audio courtesy of the Open Radio. And guys, let's just say that the Brits have a somewhat different vocabulary than we do. Listen.
1: This is 10 feet. It's on its way. In she blows. Cameron Young is making a significant move. That's an outstanding front nine. Out in 29. He's at 8 under par. And that's just 2 back from Sam Burns as the wind freshens.
4: Oh, yes.
0: Cheerio. 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The World Cup final kicks off at 3 p.m. Eastern as Lionel Messi and defending champion Argentina squares off with Spain. And the latest update from the stadium, there was an enormous, and this information courtesy of Michelle Kaufman from the Miami Herald, there was an enormous, enormous line to get through security, and this is just the media entrance, the performers in the pregame and halftime ceremonies. There was an enormous line at 8 a.m. local time, 7 hours before kickoff, just to get into the stadium, a.k.a. what else is new? In Major League Baseball on Saturday night, Cleveland's Travis Bezzano, the game-winning two-run home run of the bottom of the ninth for a 5-3 win over the Pittsburgh Pirates. The Seattle Mariners over the San Francisco Giants in 10 innings, 4-3. Athletics over Washington, 15-1. Athletic pitcher JT Ginn had a no-hitter going for 6 1/3 before it was broken up. Tigers over the Angels, 7-0. Spencer Torkelson hit 2 home runs. Tarek Skubal, 9 strikeouts in 7 scoreless innings for the win. Guys, back to you.
2: 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All right, we get to the Open Championship over here. And still, the story of the tournament, the biggest story, has been what happened to Bryson DeChambeau with the two-stroke penalty on Friday. So, Cliff's Notes version right here, and you'll hear from Rory McIlroy with some scathing audio. I love this. So, the backdrop is DeChambeau was assessed a two-stroke penalty for improving his lie in tall grass. He's kind of walking around in this goofy way, and they're like, yo, you improved your swing path right there. So two-stroke penalty. DeChambeau was highly ticked off about it. He was arguing for over an hour with rules officials after the round on Friday and held everybody up, this whole thing. So Rory McIlroy was asked about it, and he didn't give this standard, yeah, you know, shoulder shrug and on with life answer. He went in on Bryson DeChambeau. Here's Rory, what he had to say about DeChambeau's actions following the two-stroke penalty.
6: What do you think the scenes after? Obviously, you guys were delayed getting your tee times as well because of it all going on.
13: Late night for everyone.
6: Yeah.
13: I won't pretend to be up here and defend Bryson. I'm not particularly fond of him. I think a lot of it's performative. I think a lot of it's for attention. And yeah, you know, to hold the tournament hostage like that and have all of us, volunteers, players, everyone waiting on him to depart, I didn't feel like it was a great look.
2: I mean, for golf, the equivalent of I'm not particularly fond of him is like, yeah, screw that guy. That's let me translate the golf talk. That's basically what he's saying. And that man, that's something you typically don't hear in sports, especially golf, for a guy like Rory McIlroy to say, I'm not fond of the guy. I don't like his antics. I really don't care for him. It's like, all right. I think the WNBA could learn something from Rory McIlroy, where it's like, if you hate Caitlin Clark, okay, but don't tell me you're just competing. Just come out and say it. Just be like, yeah, I don't care for the attention. I don't really like her. So I'm trying to beat her. That's fine. I wish they would be more like Rory here, but man, that's been the story of the tournament thus far, and the reaction to DeChambeau getting the two-stroke penalty. It's been entertaining for sure.
3: So, look, we all watched the clip of him, you know, on that play, right? And did he stomp behind the ball, the grass? Yes. Okay. Like, was it on purpose? I don't know. It didn't look good. Okay. There's pictures out there. Like, it didn't really improve his lie probably very much. I just don't like the going back after the round to assess a two-stroke penalty. And supposedly it was done based off of social media, stop snitching, social media.
2: Yeah.
3: Why are we snitching on players? Stop snitching. No one cares that you found a maybe foul. Stop doing it. That part pissed me off more than anything. Can you imagine an NFL game after the game or at halftime, they're like, hey, this person in the video you were holding, we're taking that play away. What are we doing?
2: Or is it illegal formation?
3: How about
2: right?
3: No?
2: Should have been an illegal formation. Right. It never happened. Yeah.
3: Correct. Like in other sports, they go back and review like flagrants and technicals, things like that, that don't really change the game. I guess you could suppose that maybe if you threw someone out during the game, it would change it. But it looked like a penalty. But crack, just like other sports, sometimes they call them, sometimes they don't. Guys feel like they do this all the time, but Bryson just was very visible to see, and he got a two-stroke penalty.
4: Yeah, there's two sides of me here. You know, I follow the golf tour, go to a few events every year. I kind of hate when athletes get asked a question and they kind of beat around the bush, but I understand that. And they really don't tell you, especially about a competitor. So Rory flat out said here, he doesn't like Bryson and he shouldn't have held up play for as long as he did. And, it's nice to have a little rivalry in sports, and some of the best drama in sports is when two of the competitors don't like each other. So DeChambeau really has done a lot the past year, a couple of years, to shed his reputation of being a little more difficult and maybe even unliked by his peers like Rory. But after yesterday, it's going to be tough for him to portray, the good guy still. But I know some people that know Bryson, and they tell me he's a good guy and off the golf course. And so I kind of – Rory and him – go back and forth. It's not really Bryson. Rory just seems to go after him a lot, and in public and stuff. I mean, for saying that publicly the way he did, this is, let's face it, this is all because of the LIV tour and Rory, of course, staying with the PGA tour and the LIV guys taking, who wouldn't? I mean, how many people have taken advantage of this? Nine-figure payday. It's just unbelievable. It's $100 million. Come on over to us, and you can make more than you ever make on the golf course, with the PGA Tour. So, hey, listen, Rory has a niche there. He's worth hundreds and hundreds of millions because he's the premier player in the sport. But I understand both sides here of these. I understand the guys that went over to LIV. I really do. It's a lot of money. And it's not you're not even going to say it's life-changing, because these guys were already set up for life, a lot of them. But this is money, like literally generational wealth money these guys got just to come over to LIV. So
2: I love the trash talking, though, man. Like the pro wrestling aspect to this thing.
4: Right,
2: Rory's basically like, I'm not fond of the guy. And at SummerSlam, there's going to be hell to pay. Like, that's what it sounds like to me. I'm waiting for some old-school pro wrestlers to show up here. But, I'm with you, Jeff. If you're going to assess the penalty, it's got to be as close to in real time as you can get.
3: Yeah.
2: This is just so foreign when it, you compare it to other sports where it doesn't even work for football, but how crazy would it be if there's a penalty in the second quarter and they don't assess it until after the regular season game is over? That's that's what are we doing right now? It's crazy how that works. I like this quote from Russell Henley, right? Russell Henley, a golfer right now competing in the Open Championship. He said, the issue with that to me is the fact that he's on TV every shot, talking about Bryson DeChambeau. If I played that hole yesterday, you might not have seen, and I did the same thing. Maybe they don't penalize me because maybe they don't see me do it.
3: Yeah.
2: That's the tough part. He's on TV every single shot. That's a good point. So it's just comes with the territory for DeChambeau. He's in the public eye. But yeah, you gotta tighten the screws on that whole thing. If he's gonna get penalized, you gotta do it when he's going on to the sixth hole, the seventh hole, not after the 18th hole and the round is over. That's crazy to me.
3: It's a great point. The coverage of the tournament has been interesting. I mean, there were 262s in round two, and you didn't see a single one of them. Like, I mean, you only saw one of the two because they just don't show it the entire time. Now, obviously, today, and Henley's now tied for fifth, so
4: six under. You
3: know, he's gonna be on TV, but he's exactly right. You could do a lot of these things with no cameras around. And I'm curious to see if Burns can hold on, man. Burns has played so well; he's been close to majors.
2: Yeah,
3: Young probably doesn't get there. I mean, Burns could probably play close to par today and at least give himself a chance. I mean, I think, you know, if he shot two under, he'd probably win today at 12, depending on how Kim and Scheffler's probably not going to. Scheffler and Rory, man, if they could just make, what, four more putts this tournament,
2: oh, man,
3: be right there. Scheffler and Rory have putted terrible this entire tournament. It has crushed them. It feels like the entire year, Scheffler just cannot. Yep. Putt. That's been his problem all season. He's been so close in a lot of these majors. I did not take him to win this one, thankfully. But I just, his putter has failed him, man. It's been this way the entire year. And, so we'll see obviously how they finish out. But, you know, if Burns can just, again, play just about par, maybe under that, he can make this happen. So, should be a fun finish here. Lots of big names. Scheffler, DeChambeau. Right at the top there as well. So, it'll be a lot of fun to watch.
2: By the way, super fast. Let me just shoehorn this in real fast because Sam Burns, who is the leader right now, 2-stroke lead currently and, you know, heading into the day, he had his second child with his wife 2 weeks ago.
3: Yeah.
2: And so competing in this tournament wasn't even on his radar. And he explained that yesterday. It was really cool what his wife was like. Yeah, go ahead. I got this. Cool audio from Sam Burns. Here you go.
5: This golf tournament was honestly so far off of my radar and expectations of playing. I mean, Caroline's due date was like Tuesday of this week. She was like 4 days late with our son. I just didn't think there was any possible way. And then little Belle had different plans for us. And even after she was born, you know, after a couple of days, I wasn't even thinking much about it. And Caroline was kind of like, so what are you thinking for next week? And I was like, I don't know. Like, should we talk about it? She's like, yeah. And ultimately, she's the one that really encouraged me to come over and play. She basically said, I got this at home. Like, go over there and give it your best. And here we are.
2: Pretty cool, man. He wasn't even thinking about playing, and here he is with the lead.
3: The second kid is like, whatever, man. You've done this before.
2: I'll see you
3: in 6 days. Like, that's why the second child is always a little bit off. You know, like they just don't get the same attention. But like, see you later. Go play golf. Get out of here. Stop bothering me.
2: I got this. Go do your thing. Win some cash for us, honey. 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
20: Ah, yes, the platter. Here we go. Crack, we start with you. What's something you like?
21: All right, let's go a little baseball here. Rays and Red Sox. Let's go with the Rays plus 105. Sonny Gray having a first, the first half of the season has been unbelievable. But hopefully a couple candles on the cake catching up to him second half of the season here. Give me the Rays as a dog there, plus 105.
20: Okay. The winning streak comes to an end, huh, Crack? All right. Oof.
22: I have not gone back into baseball since the break. I just haven't even, like, my Giants lost 4-3 yesterday. I saw it just like, it's tough when your team stinks to pay attention to baseball. Fun All-Star game, though. I'm going to be boring, man. Under 2.5 goals today in Spain, Argentina.
20: Okay.
22: I just know it's going to be the 92nd minute. It's going to be 1-1. I'm going to be sitting there watching Argentina take 17 shots into the goal in the final 3 minutes of that game. I know how that's going to feel. It's going to feel terrible, but
20: okay.
22: I just don't think... I think under half a goal in the first half, I played that. I don't think there's a lot of goals. Argentina does not score early. Spain only tries to score when there's a counterattack. Like, they're not aggressive. They hold the ball a ton. They possess the ball a lot. I just think we're going to get a low-scoring game, and... I just know it. I know the 92nd minute, guys. I'm going to be sweating out a 1-1 game, 2-0 game, something like that. And I'm going to hate it, but that's where I'll be at.
20: All right, I'm going to go with the Nationals. Give me the Nationals on the money line, minus $1.45 against the A's. Pitching matchup. I mean, you've got Jacob Lopez. His ERA is near 7, the A's pitcher. This has been a crazy series where the Nationals scored 23 runs in the opener. You had the A's go crazy last night. They scored 14 runs last night. I think it goes back the Nationals' way here. They have a big advantage in the pitching matchup, so I like them on the money line. I would think about getting aggressive and going with the run line as well, but... You know, for a parlay, I'll just stick to the money line. So if you parlay those three picks together, Crack's on the Rays outright, I'm on the Nationals outright. Jeff, you're on under 2.5 goals, Spain-Argentina for all the marbles. The payout would be plus 456. Not bad. If you got aggressive and went Nationals run line, you're getting closer to 6-1. So if you want to get crazy, go ahead. But I'll keep it simple and go with the money line for the Nationals in our parlay. Let's get a win, guys. Let's get a win.
21: Cool.
20: Focus on winning. Yeah.
21: Big day of sports here, guys. Even though, like, we had a couple days, which was very boring around the All-Star break. People said it was nothing to do. What a big weekend here and a big Sunday. Looking forward to it.
20: Yeah, I like it, Crack. 12 straight wins for the Red Sox. Most all season, I believe, right? For any team. And you're going the other way with the Rays. I like it. Time to strike. You see value. All right, coming up next. This top 10 list got a whole lot of attention. 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
10: Here's what you need to know.
11: In the final round of the Open Championship, American Sam Burns just birdied the second hole, so he now has a two-shot lead at 11 under par overall over New Zealand's Ryan Fox. American Cameron Young today is 5 under through 13 holes. He is 3 shots off the lead. Scottie Scheffler today 3 under through 10. He is 4 shots off the lead, as is England's Tommy Fleetwood, who today is 2 under through 5 holes. Sad news from Major League Baseball. Former Toronto Blue Jays relief pitcher Dwayne Ward has passed away at the age of 62 from natural causes. Ward won 2 world championships with the Blue Jays, including in 1993 when he was an American League All-Star and led the AL in saves. The World Cup final kicks off today at 3 p.m. Eastern as Spain goes up against defending champion Argentina. I'm Isaac Lohenkron.
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20: Oh, what is going on? Welcome in. Happy Sunday. Hope all is well in your world. We will talk some ball in just a bit when I say that. Jeff's ears perk right up. It's like the German Shepherd that he owns right there. Is it Faux? Is it
22: Faux. I had a procedure the other day, and I'm like, bro, you gotta stop. You gotta stop, like, running around the house and smoking people.
20: Okay, all right. But he's like, Faux, ears go perk right up. What? Someone say treat, you know? We'll get to that in just a couple of seconds. 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Just search Fox Sports Radio on YouTube, and you'll see our best videos from all of our shows. And don't stop there. Hit that thumbs up icon and comment away. Let us know whose takes you like and even whose takes you don't like. Just search Fox Sports Radio on YouTube and subscribe. Okay. So there was a top 10 quarterback list that showed up on ESPN here this week. Jeremy Fowler interviewing all these people. So ESPN surveyed league executives, coaches, and scouts, and they come up with the top 10 list for 11 different positions. The quarterback list caught a lot of attention because at the top of this list, they ranked Josh Allen number 1, Bills quarterback, Patrick Mahomes number 2, Chiefs quarterback. Now, before we go any further, this is important to establish the ground rules. The list was put together. It says, you know, this was not a 5-year projection. So we're not looking into the future. It was just this season. Or a career achievement award, what you've done in the past. But meant to answer a simple question, who are the best players right now? Okay, so don't forget that. Even with that being established, my list does not start with Josh Allen. It starts with Patrick Mahomes.
22: Yeah.
20: Like, here's the deal, man. Josh Allen is a fantastic quarterback, but I don't care as much about what you do in week 3 and week 11 and what your regular season numbers are. I care about the postseason. What do you do in the playoffs when all the chips are on the table? And the last time we saw Josh Allen, he's committing 4 turnovers against the Broncos. 2 picks, 2 fumbles. The fumble before halftime was just like, what are you doing? Like, see, in the middle of the field. He's not even close to scoring, and he fumbled and just gift-wrapped a field goal for the Broncos. You can't do that. And so when you look at this, I'll give you numbers left and right, but I want to talk for 20 minutes. I want you guys to go. I'll give you one quick point. To me, I think what happens with Mahomes is that he's accomplished so much so quickly that the expectations for him are sky high. And they're really out of whack, and people don't even realize it. Because Mahomes has won 3 Super Bowls. He's a 3-time Super Bowl MVP. He's a 2-time regular season MVP. He's played in 5 Super Bowls. Josh Allen hasn't even gotten to 1, right? So we expect so much from Mahomes. So when he's had 2 seasons that are not up to par for him, we blow it out of proportion. A lot of people do. And that's why he's, like, lowered on this list. Josh Allen, who, again, great quarterback, but screwing up in the postseason against the Broncos, like I said, two interceptions, two fumbles. And he goes up to number one on this list. If Patrick Mahomes has a game like that, it's totally unacceptable. He'd be called out left and right. Why? Because the expectations are so much higher for Mahomes than they are Josh Allen. That's what it really comes down to. And I just, if you ask yourself the question, this season alone, who are you betting on coming?

0: that worked up about this exact ranking, Brian. What I am worked up about is an executive put Mahomes ninth in the rankings.
1: And 15% didn't have him in the top three.
0: They had Lamar unranked. Someone did. Jeez, man. I mean, look. This has sparked a lot of Josh Allen debate. And people will point and say, well, it's not his fault that this and that didn't happen or did happen. But he has not played as well in those big games recently, right? That Broncos game, that back-breaking fumble he had.
1: Can't have it.
0: You just can't have that. You can't have that. And the idea that he doesn't have as much as Patrick Mahomes has, I think, is also misguided. He has one of the best offensive lines in the NFL. He has an all-pro running back.
1: Yeah.
0: Yeah, the defense hasn't been great, but guess what? The Chiefs defense has not been great over the years, right? Does he have Travis Kelce? No. But it isn't like he has a bad skill, guys. He needs a wide receiver, too. But think about what Mahomes did in 2023 and 2024. What wide receivers did he have? He won an MVP post Tyreek Hill. Like, there's just not, it's not like the Chiefs have this plethora of offensive talent that Buffalo doesn't have. This is a huge year for Buffalo. We've talked about this year a lot of times now. Joe Brady has a lot of pressure on him. He has not been a head coach before. They basically said, you know what, buddy? You're better than McDermott. You're better than him. Because we didn't really do much with the roster. Burns just holed out of the bunker. Look at that. Good for him. Or that might have been yesterday. I don't know. Good shot. This guy's playing great. Josh Allen, like, it's Brian, it's now or never, right? If you can't do it now, when are you going to do it? When are you going to do it? You're entering year 10 almost. He's playing in one AFC championship game. That's it. One. And they lost. It was early in his career. He got blown out by the Chiefs, if you remember that. Mahomes is the best in the NFL. He's got to play better in the regular season. I'll give you that. I still want Mahomes any time of the day. Lamar is not unranked. He's not the 69th best player in the NFL. That was another list that came out this week. The other thing that caught my attention for this list, I actually think this is a good thing. They had Dak sixth. Dak is good. I'm glad he's getting the respect, Brian, he deserves to head into the season. I'm high on the Cowboys. This year I feel gross about being high on the Cowboys because it always backfires. But Mahomes is the player you want in the postseason, and that's all that matters.
2: Yeah, that was that was a live shot that you seen of.
0: That was okay. Nice.
2: Yeah. And after coming out, you know, these guys just teed off. So, you know, they're a little bit, you know, last day you're in the lead of a major. And he came out with a couple of bad shots, and then he unbelievable holdout. Fox had a tough up. You almost can't even see the difference between the greens and the fairways over there across the pond. At some point. The conditions over there, every year, though, every time they're over there, I always say, wow, what a difference in the golf course, overseas sometimes, especially there compared to the golf course conditions here, especially for majors. So, it looks like Fox actually just had a ridiculous, like, 30-foot putt, maybe more, 40, for par to save his par. So they went through the kinks there. All right. Going back to these quarterbacks. Now, I don't know. Drake May at number eight after only two seasons? I think he still has a lot to prove, but he looked a little too high. And I know you said you're high on Dak this year. Boy, I tell you, every year people that are rooting for the Cowboys or thinking the Cowboys are having a big season, they just continue to disappoint. So I don't know if Dak belongs in the top 10. He had a good season last year statistically for sure. But a quarterback is also judged on wins, and Dak doesn't really have any signature wins or even deep playoff runs. So, too low? I don't know. Maybe Hurts and Darnold, both Super Bowl MVPs. So that bumps them up for me on the list. So, interesting list, though. It really is.
1: Yeah, definitely an interesting list. I just think that, man, when you go back to, you just can't gloss over Mahomes' playoff credentials. They're off the charts. If you just look at a couple of things, touchdowns and interceptions in the playoffs, Mahomes has thrown 46 touchdown passes and 10 interceptions.
0: Yeah.
1: That's insanity. Those would be huge numbers in the regular season. Those are playoff numbers. By the way, Stafford last year in the regular season, 46 touchdown passes, 8 interceptions. He was league MVP. He had a fantastic season. There have only been four

0: seasons in the NFL, talking regular seasons, four in the history of the game, where a quarterback has thrown at least 45 touchdown passes and fewer than 10 interceptions. It's happened four times. Mahomes has basically done that in the playoffs. When the pressure is at its peak, when everybody is selling out, giving everything they have, and he's put up those numbers when it matters most.
1: Yeah.
0: And he's falling on the list. That's insanity. And again, Josh Allen is a fantastic quarterback, but his playoff record is 8-7, and he just wet himself again in the playoffs against the Broncos. Four turnovers? Like, and some of them, like the one before halftime was brutal. We've talked about that. Toward the end of the game, he's got Dawson Knox wide open for probably a touchdown and winning the game. He just missed him. Like, you can't miss open throws. You can't leave points on the field. You can't turn it over left and right. He just did that, and now he's number one. It's insanity. It's disrespectful to Mahomes based on what he's done. 17-4 playoff record, 46-10 touchdowns to interceptions in the postseason is insanity. For him to drop on the list, it's not just what he's done before, it's also where he is right now. I'm not betting on another quarterback sooner than I bet on Mahomes in the playoffs. He has earned that, and I think a lot of people just have amnesia. You can't put a guy who's never been to the Super Bowl and just sucked in a playoff game ahead of Mahomes. That's ridiculous. It makes no sense at all.
1: It doesn't, but I think that, again, they're looking at the regular season. Not that I agree with it, but they're looking at the regular season. And that, I think, is what this comes down to. And look, Mahomes wasn't as good last year, but that might not be his fault. The offense wasn't very good last season. The offense just did not give him easy options. I think we're going to have some easier options moving forward with whatever they decide to make it this season. But if you were drafting a team, like, you would draft him first. This is the thing I go to a lot when it comes to these rankings, is like, hey, how do teams defend the player that is ranked, right? Like, if we're talking about Mahomes, how do they defend? Well, they play cover two and they say, you can't throw the ball. You can't beat us with your arm, right? How do they defend Caitlin Clark? They guard her for 94 feet. So you can't convince me she's X-rated X. When I'm watching this with my own two eyes. Three games ago, the Valkyries, I sent you a picture, Brian. Clark is 5 feet past the three-point line, and they're guarding her face-to-face, like directly in her face. So you can't convince me that she's not good based on the way teams guard her. I watched yesterday. I watched the day before that. They guard her like she's the best player they've ever seen. I've never seen someone guard her that way. The teams have said for years now, we're playing cover two against Kansas City. The NFL changed the way they play defense to stop the Chiefs over the years, right? A lot more two high safeties now, a lot more quarters now. So the league is telling you how they feel about these quarterbacks, right? Right. And look, there's no specific way to stop Josh Allen because he's able to do a lot of things with his arm. But a lot of the Josh Allen plays that we've seen that are special tend to be sort of the out of the pocket plays, which you have to make nowadays to be a great quarterback, unless you're like Stafford who can't move. But you know, there's Mahomes has so many pocket passes that are just incredible. And I think the Chiefs get back to a little easier offense this season. That'll be really helpful for them. And I think we'll have a different view of Mahomes this year. Look, receiving core is not great still. Kelce's getting older. O-line should be better. He's coming off an injury, but he seems fine. I mean, I don't really, but he's golfing. He's practicing, like, they got camp in a couple days. We'll see. You know, he reports, the Chiefs, I think, still report early. So you can do two things. You can have the rookies go early to camp, which a lot of teams still do a couple days early. And you can also choose to have the quarterbacks show up early too. And the Chiefs always do that. I feel bad for this guy. They make them go early with the rookies, but that's Andy Reid's way. So, he's fine, man. They're going to be good this season. The division's hard. I'm not saying they're winning division. It's a really tough division now. But I think we all in agreement, Mahomes is, you take Mahomes, man. You just would.
0: Yeah.
2: Jeff, do you lay the over 9.5 of BetMGM, over 9.5 minus $1.55?
1: Yeah, I'm gonna, over
2: 10.5 plus overs, 115.
1: Man. I know you have the Bengals over. I mean, I take some of the, you know, the ones you give me, I'm taking, but like myself, I don't know.
2: Yeah. No, I just took the Chiefs. I didn't know what you had them.
1: College football, I take more overs because the numbers are lower a lot of times. Like, there's just teams that it's really hard in college football because of the rosters. You just don't really, and scheduling matters so much. We saw last year with the Patriots, though. But in college football, like I mentioned, NC State, you might miss the top, Wisconsin misses the top five teams in the Big Ten this season. Like, just by schedule. They're like, they should win five games. They don't play anybody this season. That makes a big difference when it comes to this. New England last year, we talked about it, right? They didn't play the Niners last year, right? They had easy schedule and they ended up winning a ton of games. Kansas City's got a tough schedule, man. Every year they have a tough schedule because they're good. And the crossover games this year are hard.
2: But, -275, or you can go over 12.5 +375.
1: No. I'm not even sure. How many years have they won over 12 games once? Like, they don't.
2: Oh, wow.
1: Because that week 18 game, they typically don't have to play hard. So, like, the game doesn't matter. I don't think they've won more than 12 games. How often, Brian?
0: Jeez.
1: They had 14 and three recently.
0: 2 years ago, you know, they went 15-2.
1: They haven't won a lot over 12 games.
0: In the Mahomes era, let's see.
1: How many? A huge number, man.
0: Three. Like, you got to be at least three.
2: You got to lay under 12.5, -5-1, though. I hate laying.
0: Okay, here you go. There. Mahomes era. Wow, this is pretty crazy. So, one, just at least 12 or over 12?
1: No, over 12.
2: 12.5.
0: Okay.
2: Yeah, over 12.
0: One, two, three. Three okay. times.
1: Three times.
2: Wow.
0: Yeah. 14, 14, and 15. Yeah.
2: Okay. All right.
0: Yeah, and a lot of 12.
2: It's not even 13. It's 14s and 15s.
0: Got hooked three times. It went 12 and...
1: I bet those years they won 12 games, the last game of the season, they didn't have to play hard because they already had the division. So like, that's a big difference, right? Like, you don't have to do that as much. And you have an extra game now, obviously, to cushion yourself there. But, I mean, I have a hard time betting any NFL team, like, over 10.5 wins. Like, all those top teams, someone's going to win 12, 13, 14 games. Absolutely. But that's a lot of wins, man. A lot of things can go wrong to not get to 11, 12 wins.
0: Yeah, yep. These lists are interesting where it depends on how you grade it. You know, you can make a great argument in many different ways. For instance, I don't know if you guys think this is crazy. Some would. I don't even have Josh Allen in my top two. I hear this all the time. Like, it's clearly Mahomes and Josh Allen. They've separated themselves. They're in tier one. And then it goes from there. I don't agree with that. I would have Matthew Stafford number two on this list. I would have Josh Allen third. Who do you expect more from in the playoffs? Who do you trust more in the playoffs? Is it Stafford or is it Josh Allen? I expect more from Matthew Stafford. I don't trust Josh Allen in the playoffs, and I'm not saying he never comes through. He's put up good numbers, 29 touchdown passes and 6 interceptions. That's what Josh Allen has done in the playoffs. So he's not just a guy when the regular season ends and the postseason gets here. But when have you seen Stafford do what Josh Allen just did against the Broncos? When do you see that? You don't. Like, I just don't trust Josh Allen when it matters most in the playoffs. So, I'm sorry. If it's that close between Allen and Stafford, I'm putting Stafford ahead by a nose. I don't have Josh Allen in my top two. That's where I'm at.
1: Stafford's good. It's a fun debate, right?
2: It is.
0: You could take all day and do it because you could do the whole thing. Well, okay, if you give Josh Allen Puka Nacua and you give him Devontae Adams, and that, you could do that all day, man. Yeah,
1: but Stafford's also built differently, right? He's not leaving the pocket very much. He's sort of there's a different,
0: totally different
1: offense you have to build around him. Like if I'm Buffalo, I'm building the defense around Allen because I think Allen can do some special things offensively. We're like in Los Angeles, they build great defense, obviously, but you need to have some of those wide receivers. Stafford ain't leaving the pocket. He's not making extra plays like that. Like, you have to be a timing rhythm offense, like, to get all your points. So you're just building your team a little bit differently, in my opinion, with Stafford and with Josh Allen.
0: No doubt. Absolutely. Josh Allen gives you a lot of value running the ball. He's the only quarterback in NFL history who has three seasons of at least 25 touchdown passes and 10 rushing touchdowns. And he's done that the last 3 years. It's insane the value he gives you running the ball. But I also argue there's a downside of that too. We saw him against Jacksonville. He's a walking medicine cabinet, right? He's running for a touchdown and his legs getting bent backwards. You can't convince me the injuries that he accumulated early in the playoffs didn't affect him to some capacity against the Broncos. You're just not the same guy. Those hits take a toll. And even though he's been incredibly durable, he doesn't miss games, to his credit, Josh Allen. You still see it affect him negatively come playoff time. Those little margins matter a ton. So there's a downside to running as well.
1: Yeah, all right. Oh, there is.
0: Yeah. We've got Bill Krakenberger, professional sports handicapper, Jeff Schwartz, 8-year NFL veteran. I'm Brian Ngo. 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All right, coming up next, Seamus McGee, pinch hitting for Christian Cipollini. Looking forward to talking to Seamus. He'll get you all set for the World Cup and beyond. He'll give you a Seamus special. He'll have a play for you. We'll have some fun with him coming up. 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
3: 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The Odd Couple with Rob Parker and Kelvin Washington. 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
0: Ah, yes, we welcome in our friend Seamus McGee, team lead of sports trading at BetMGM. Good morning to you, Seamus. Okay, so if you look at the World Cup final, and you could just orchestrate it, you know, you could wave the magic BetMGM wand and get a couple of results that would benefit you guys. What would you hope for in terms of Argentina versus Spain?
3: Excellent question, and that would be 0-0, Argentina wins on penalties. That would be the best result. No goals, no messy goals. We get the 90-minute draw. We get no goal score prices. Every same game parlay is dead, and Argentina would be the favorable outcome on the futures book. So that would be the best result, I would say, for BetMGM.
4: How about yesterday? It felt like most people were on the over. Then you got hit with the Mbappe goals to maybe get some golden boot liabilities there. How'd you guys fare off that game yesterday?
3: Yeah, wasn't great. Fortunately, the handle wasn't like too big. You know, it was the third place game. But all in all, wasn't too bad just because of the handle wasn't so big as you would think for a third place game. But all in all, like, you would think it would have been worse with 10 goals in the game, but came out okay. So not a ton of headline news from that game anyways.
5: Seamus, looking at the...
3: England outright was good. I will say that. England winning was good.
5: Okay. Seamus, going over to the golf, and this being a major, of course, the Open. You guys, I'm sure, don't want Scheffler to have an amazing comeback here today. I would think that would be big exposure. Anything else that would be? Now, the reason why I say that, too, because a couple nights ago, it's amazing he was back so far, but yet every single place out here in Vegas, at least. No, actually, I looked at BetMGM also. They also had him as the favorite to win. So I'm sure you don't want him to win. Anyone else that you guys have exposure on that you'll actually lose a good amount of money on, or just with Scheffler and anyone else?
3: DeChambeau, if he ends up making a run, he's four back now, so he'd have to do something crazy. Cam Young, not great. Pre-tournament plus what we've taken on him in play with the round that he's had today, just crazy. So, and Fleetwood, he's still hanging around. Fleetwood wouldn't be good either, but I think if we get without, you know, Cam Young, Scheffler, or Fleetwood, I think we'll be all right.
5: Okay, I think you guys are safe. Yep.
0: Yeah. Yeah. When you look back to this final here, Seamus, Argentina-Spain, I mean, I get what you need. You need low scoring, but put that to the side. What do you want individually, or what do you anticipate individually if you're betting on this game? What's an angle or two that you think makes some sense to possibly exploit?
3: So I think Spain is going to control this game a lot. I think Argentina is going to have a hard time touching the ball for many parts of this game. And when you anticipate this, I think it's going to be a lot like Argentina's going to approach this a lot like the semifinal. I think they're going to try to really muddy this game up, make it ugly, bait Spain into some, you know, off the ball into some stupid things, if you will. I think they're going to play very chippy. That's why I'm looking at maybe some fouls markets, some cards markets, anywhere where, you know, Argentina, you know, they're going to be fouling, you know, they're going to be trying to, you know, just be at Spain's heels, knocking them off the ball a little bit. And for that matter, if you think Spain is going to have the ball like I do, I mean, you can look at corner markets. If Argentina doesn't have the ball very often, they're probably not getting that many corners. So it's another angle you could have. But I'm looking at mainly cards and fouls here in this game on the Argentina side.
4: So Messi is plus 155 for a goal. I have to imagine people are going to hammer that, even though I don't think he's going to get one unless there's a penalty. I mean, Spain's going to make sure, just like England did, that just not going to get there. You're seeing a lot of play on the anytime goal for him. I would actually look to maybe an assist. I think he's more like he was last game assisting.
3: Anything Messi related, you name it. People are queuing up for it. So Messi anytime, Messi 2+. Probably some Messi hat trick out there. Messi, wow. Goal or assist, you know. So If we can get 90.
5: Yeah, maybe even personal here. What do you think going into the World Cup, personally, were you a soccer fan? And are you surprised by the volume? And do you think that here over in the States, I think we've made some soccer fans and some people realize that soccer being the major international sport it is here at home. So personally, what did you think? And also volume-wise at the sports book, were you surprised at all the World Cup action or not really?
3: Brian can tell you from our Saturday chat that I eat, sleep, and breathe this sport. I'm a huge soccer fan. I'm up at 7 in the morning watching the Premier League like a lot of other Americans. And
5: oh, wow. Okay.
3: Personally, I will say I've been thrilled with this World Cup. In my lifetime, I think top to bottom, game by game, this is one of the best World Cups I've experienced. The Minnows, they came out fearless in a lot of these group stage games. And they really made the tournament fun. USA had a few, and obviously we didn't get to where we wanted to go in the quarterfinals, but I mean, that was some of the best soccer I've seen the U.S. play from my point of view in a very long time, let alone in a World Cup. So that was good. And I think as a sports book, I mean, the way the days were staggered, it was a bit of a roller coaster where, you know, you have the days where Mbappe, Messi, and Haaland all play and they all score two goals and, you know, the book gets crushed. But then there's other days when, you know, a couple goalless draws go our way, so we're back up. But the handle, I mean, it's been great to see. I think the sport is definitely going to take a big step forward after this World Cup. I think it made a lot of fans in this country, especially with the game, so many of these games being so exciting, and you get Messi in a World Cup final in the U.S., and I think that's going to be pretty iconic. So I think it's been top to bottom a great month for the sport, for the sports book, and for the country.
5: Fantastic.
0: Okay, Seamus. Give us a Seamus special here on a Sunday, huh? Special occasion. What do you have for us?
3: I teased it a little bit with the with my angle on cards and fouls. I'm looking at Argentina's Christian Romero to be carded. I think best price I'm seeing right now is a +230 hanging about. I think it's a good price. Again, I think Argentina is going to be without the ball for a while. Romero is a very chippy player along with a lot of his teammates, so I could see him being carded today, so we're going to take a shot with a little +200 shot here.
0: Okay, all right, plus money. We always love that. All right, Seamus, really appreciate your time, man. Have a good day, and we'll catch you soon.
3: Enjoy the game today, guys. Have a good one.
0: You too. Thanks. Absolutely. There he is, Seamus McGee, team lead of sports trading at BetMGM. All right, from heavy hitter to heavy hitter, from McGee to Lohenkron right there. Love that little transition. You have Lohenkron running the anchor leg of the 4x100 meter relay, so he's taking us home right here. What do you have for us, Ilo?
2: That's right. You're in good hands. Oh, I dropped the baton. Well,
0: you got time. Can pick it up. We're still good. We'll still win this thing.
2: Same is true for American Sam Burns, who has the lead in the final round of the Open. However, his lead is down to one because he just bogeyed the fourth hole. So Burns at -10 overall. He now has a one-shot lead over American Cameron Young, who today is 6-under through 15 holes, South Korea's Siwoo Kim, and New Zealand's Ryan Fox. And as we speak, Burns has just bogeyed his second consecutive hole. So now he is in a four-way tie for the lead with Young, Siwoo Kim, and Ryan Fox. So Sam Burns, who entered the day with the lead, is now in a tie for the lead after back-to-back bogeys as we speak on the fourth and now the fifth hole. And it is getting even tighter because also making a charge today is Scottie Scheffler. Scheffler now one shot off the lead. And here's how it sounded moments ago as he got a two on the par 3 12th hole on the Open radio.
6: This for another birdie on the par 3 12th. It's tracking and it holds. He holds it. A good putt there for the world number one. He now moves to 8-under.
2: Tommy Fleetwood of England is also one shot off the lead at 8-under par overall. Here he was on the eighth hole a short time ago.
7: Putting for a birdie to get the 8-under par. Ball is on its way. Ball is on. He's dropped it.
8: Tommy Fleetwood gets to 8 under par, 2 off the lead, and I can tell you, the fans, the walkway here is full of fans, the high dunes, the amount of people that are around this hole is quite unbelievable.
2: The craziness not limited to the final round of the Open, because in the NFL, Philadelphia Eagles running back Saquon Barkley and his family were unharmed after an attempted burglary of his Philadelphia area home early Saturday morning. Police are seeking at least 2 suspects. At least one of them entered the home while Barkley and his family were inside. Cops still searching for the suspects. Upgrade your FIFA World Cup 2026 setup. 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The World Cup final kicks off today at 3 p.m. Eastern. Lionel Messi and defending champion Argentina squaring off with Spain. We are 4 hours and 21 minutes away, and the line is still very, very long to get in the stadium for people who are either covering the match or working the match with the various pregame and halftime ceremonies. Guys, all yours.
0: Thank you, Ilo. It is Fox Sports Radio's Countdown, presented by BetMGM. I'll tell you what, fellas, that two-stroke penalty for DeChambeau on Friday, that's really messed him up since that point.
4: Yes.
0: He was, what, -7, one stroke off the lead when that happened. Then he's docked a two-stroke penalty, and it's like, all right, I'm 3 strokes off the lead. That sucks. But if you look at DeChambeau, when his round ended on Friday, the last 5 rounds that he had participated in the Open Championship, how about 23 under par?
4: Yeah.
0: 23 under par over 5 rounds at the Open Championship dating back to last year. And then you look at his last 2 days. Yesterday, only -1 for the day. Today, even par. No birdies, no bogeys, no nothing. It's just his focus isn't the same. You go back to yesterday at the end, Jeff, right? 18th hole, and he's like, can I step here? Can I not step? I don't want to do anything wrong. Like,
4: he let it own him. You know, as soon as he said, I might not play tomorrow.
0: That's right.
4: That was the end of it.
0: That was it.
4: I should have faded him. I didn't do it. I faded him yesterday. He hit 6 of 14 fairways. Like, I made the right play. I missed by a stroke. Like, he didn't play well yesterday. And it happens. What are you going to do? Like, you lose and win wager all the time in golf. But, you know, ever since a lot of people just say, you know what? Screw them. I'm going to go out and show everybody.
0: Right.
4: But his first thought was, I'm going to quit. His first thought. I'm going to quit.
0: Right.
4: And then we've seen him play like that since he got that penalty. Yeah. And look, was it fair? I don't know if it was fair. It happened. But, you know, I don't, would Scottie Scheffler had said, I'm going to quit. Like, that was his first thought, was to threaten quitting. He would have been like, oh, screw you guys. I'm going to go out and play well tomorrow. And that is just not what Bryson did. And you're right. On the 18th hole yesterday, he kind of did like that. Like, he plays the crowd a lot, which is good. The crowd loves him, right? Like, that's fine. The crowd loves you. But obviously, that might not be the mentality that you go in as far as a killer trying to win these tournaments. So, but look, right now, man, the favorite on the markets is Siwoo Kim. Actually, just went ahead. He's up now by 1, so that makes sense why he's the favorite. He's playing really well, and Sam Burns, dude, it's crazy what pressure does to guys.
0: Yeah, that's right.
4: Like, he bogeyed 2 holes that have not been bogey holes on this tournament.
0: Right.
4: Which, you know, again, like, that is the hard part about it. Like, you know, when you watch golf, obviously, you know, you can have a meltdown. Rory had a meltdown later today on 16, but like, you sort of know what the hard holes are. And Burns bogeying 2 holes that have not been hard in this tournament, not great.
0: No. Definitely not great right there. All right, we've got Bill Krakenberger, professional sports handicapper. Jeff Schwartz, 8-year NFL veteran. I'm Brian Noe. The excitement of the FIFA World Cup is now streaming live on Fox One, the official English streaming platform to catch every unforgettable moment. 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Download Fox One and experience the FIFA World Cup live. It's all going down today, 3 p.m. Eastern Time, Argentina, Spain, World Cup Final. Catch it on Fox and Fox One. I don't know how long. What's the over-under on how long the halftime show lasts? We got, like, Shakira. We got Madonna.
4: It's worse than Super Bowl. we can get into this at some point today, Brian.
5: Yeah.
4: MetLife hosting this tournament, this final, is an abomination.
5: Okay.
4: Burns just went out of bounds into the out of bounds area.
5: Wow. Holy cow. All right. We'll get back to Burns and Jeff scorching MetLife Stadium World Cup final take. I'm excited for that. And coming up next, we've got Prop It Up, the prop betting market. We'll compare notes, give you a couple of plays. That's right around the corner. It is Fox Sports Radio's Countdown, presented by BetMGM.
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3: I say this again. I'm going to have to duck because people are going to swing at me. Understand, the United States problems in soccer aren't as bad as you think they are. When you look at all the totality of all these best teams in the world, and you see that the United States had a bad game and all the mistakes we made, this doesn't mean that the United States doesn't need some kind of change. But it doesn't mean break it all up and start over again and go all the way back to the beginning and put all new youth leagues in, get new coaches. I mean, if more evidence goes on, you see the best teams in the World Cup don't know how to handle situations. I just watch England do it. Just watch France do it. Just watch Norway do it. Just watch Brazil do it. I watch them all do it. They all did it. These are the top five, six, seven teams.
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10: Prop it up.
28: Let's go play.
10: Player plays.
0: All right. Prop bets galore. Crack, we start with you. You love this market. You live for it. You hug it gently before going to bed every night. What do you have for us today, buddy?
5: All right. Let's go with Dallas Wings, Jessica Shepherd. Rebounds over 11.5, minus $1.35. Smith is doubtful for Dallas tonight, so Shepherd will be alone in the paint for most of the rebound chances. She's up against the Sparks tonight, who give up the second most amount of rebounds in the league to centers. Jessica Shepherd over 11.5 rebounds, minus $1.35.
4: Well, yeah, right. The Sparks give up everything to everybody. They're terrible in defense and rebounding, and like they're like half the team. I mean, the totals today, 183.5, 179.5 for both early games today.
0: By the way, did you see the team total for the Wings, Jeff?
4: Yeah, like 96.5.
0: Like, holy hell, that 96.5. All right, we're off and running over here, yeah.
4: Sticking with this game, I didn't know Crack was going to do this. I like Ray Burrell to have 15 points in this game, minus 135 on BetMGM right now. She was off last game, had 9 points previously, averaging 18 points. If you look at her season two, after a bad game, she tends to play much better. High volume without Kelsey Plum in the lineup, and no one plays defense anymore. Like, I mean, unders feel like in this league you just can't play right now with the fouls and just inconsistent defense the entire league is playing. So give me the Ray Burrell over 15 points.
0: Okay, all right. I'm going to go to baseball. I'm going to go with James Wood. James Wood of the Washington Nationals. He's had a tremendous first half of the season. He scored easily the most runs in the majors, 89 heading into the break. That's 21 more than anyone else in the majors. Fourth most home runs in the majors, and he's facing a pitcher in Jacob Lopez of the Athletics, whose ERA is almost 7, only 55 innings pitched, but ERA is approaching 7. James Wood was goose egg yesterday, 0-4. I think that he has a good game today. So I'm looking at the hits, runs, and RBIs market, the HRR market. Give me 3+ for James Wood today in any combination, right? Between hits, between runs scored, RBIs, and hits as well. I think he gets the 3 collectively. So I like James Wood. He's had a quietly like tremendous first half of the season. You don't hear his name talked about as much as the stars, but he's put up star numbers. There's no doubt about that. I like him today against the Athletics. There you go. Okay, we got 1 minute here, Jeff. You want to unload on MetLife Stadium real fast, or what's going on?
4: Yeah, this is just a really odd choice to host the final here. It's a stadium that you can't get to easily, right? It's a stadium that's not great for tailgating. Can't walk like to it. It's a kind of a bland, boring stadium. Like I don't really get the. There's so many other stadiums that are better suited to this, including SoFi. Like I don't really understand the purpose of MetLife hosting this tournament, the final year. Obviously today you didn't know there'd be wildfires either in Canada, but the air quality is not great. Like getting there is miserable. I don't really know how this serves the tournament great to end with a game at MetLife. It doesn't make sense to me. Good point.
5: I've been there multiple times and Jeff makes some really valid points there.
0: Absolutely. All right. Coming up next. Both soccer teams are a little bit like a great NFL defense.
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0: Here's what you need to know.
1: In the final round of the Open Championship, American Cameron Young and Siwoo Kim of South Korea are tied for the lead at 10 under par overall. Young today is 7 under through 17 holes. New Zealand's Ryan Fox is one shot back at 9 under par overall. American Sam Burns, who entered the final day with the lead, is two shots back. He has bogeyed three of his last four holes. Scottie Scheffler is three shots back. Today he is 3 under through 13 holes. In the NFL, Philadelphia Eagles running back Saquon Barkley and his family were unharmed after an attempted burglary of his Philadelphia area home early on Saturday morning. Police are seeking at least two suspects. At least one of them entered the home while Barkley and his family were inside. I'm Isaac Lohengrin.
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3: Oh, what is going on? Happy Sunday to you. Top of the morning as well, as we are knee-deep in the Open Championship. I know that doesn't really work, but I'm just saying hello to you, okay? Not an Irish... Forget it. Don't worry about it. We will get to the World Cup final in just a couple of seconds. 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Man, real fast, we got to dip our big toe in the Open Championship waters before we get to the World Cup final. You mentioned it just a couple of minutes ago there, Jeff. Sam Burns, back-to-back bogeys, no longer has the lead. He's at minus eight now. You got Cameron Young. He's tied with Kim. They both are at minus 10, so Burns is two shots back now. This is crazy. So if you look at Sam Burns, and you said this, Jeff, it's crazy what pressure does to you. And this is for all the marbles. Final day, major on the line. It's go time for Sam Burns, and the pressure is affecting him. If you look back to Sam Burns, his second and third rounds, okay, he shot 8 under on Friday. Yesterday, he was 5 under. So that's 127 strokes. This blows my mind. That's the lowest score in consecutive rounds in major history. Just think about
4: that.
3: Tiger, Jack, anybody who's picked up a golf club in a major never had a lower two-round score than what Sam Burns did in rounds two and three in this Open Championship. That's where he was, day two, day three. Now day four, it's unraveling. We got back-to-back bogeys, and it just shows you the pressure of the moment, man. There's no doubt.
4: He had three straight bogeys, by the way.
3: Wow.
4: Remember, went out of bounds before he went to the commercial break. Like look, you can make the case like law of averages, right? Sort of he's come back to the mean, right? Like he had 62, 65. You expect him. But again, we talked to Star Show. He actually had to shoot par today to remain like really in the hunt, right? Yeah, Cam Young right now is in the high grass on 18. Probably will give a shot back here. We'll see how this approach. He will give a shot back. He's on his third shot now. He's par golf today, and he might get back there. There's still a lot of opportunity in the back of this course to get, hole nine. And then you look at what is it? Is it 14, 16? Like there's a couple opportunities, and Young goes right in the sands. Young might double this hole here on 18 and fall way back to fourth. So like, there's opportunities later in the round to get back in if you're Burns, but this is not how you want to start, right? Again, on the holes that are gettable, you can't bogey those holes, right? You gotta par those holes. Just play par golf, and it has not gone well for him. Here goes Kim putting to take the lead. Outright lead, he just misses. But again, he'll par this hole, and then Young will take two shots to get back in an 18. So, a lot of fun. Look, this is What golf is sometimes? Meltdowns, right? At the end of these tournaments. Yeah. We see it all the time. Very famously, what, today is the 25th anniversary of Vandeveld, like blowing that, that lead at the British Open, like getting a triple in the last hole.
3: No kidding. 25th anniversary. Wow.
4: Need a double bogey. A double bogey to win the tournament. Triple bogey. Triple bogey crack. So pressure does a lot of things for people. I mean, Bryson right now looks like he's going to drop another shot here on the ninth hole. Yeah, he missed just missed it to the right. So, a lot of bad golf today, crack.
2: It's fun to watch though. I have it on in the background. I use it on

0: these crafty veteran names. I'll put Fleetwood in that name. Fleetwood, Scheffler. I know that DeChambeau just dropped a shop. Even Young, these guys are crafty veterans here, been around for a while. And it's just this, just so much pressure on these kids. And you know what? They're all kids though. They're all, you know, 30 years old. Really, it's really fun to watch and to see which golfers do what today. I'm looking forward to when we're off air here. I like I said, this is what a great day of sports compared to like a couple days ago. There was nothing going on. Young just missed from the sand
1: Wednesday, after All-Star game crack. It's like
0: there was nothing going on at all. People were complaining. There was nothing to do. And, you know, to have a situation like today, this is fantastic. Lots of great sports.
2: Yeah. If you look at Sam Burns, this is the tough part, man, about sports. Now you start to get a reputation where – if you look at Sam Burns heading into this day, what I just said, like the lowest two-round score in major history. That's what he did in rounds two and three. And you're like, wow, man, Sam Burns, he's the toast of the golf world heading into Sunday. And now all of a sudden, bogey, bogey, bogey. And you're like, oh, yeah. So Sam Burns on the PGA Tour, when he's had the lead after 54 holes, right, heading into the final round, 0-4. And you go back to last year at the U.S. Open, he was the 54 hole leader and he shot a 78 on the final day. And now you start gaining a reputation like, okay, are you the guy that starts to unravel on Sunday? Are you the guy that unravels in majors? That's the harsh reality of sports. I mean, you go from no one's done this before in a good way to like, okay, you're 0-5. You just can't close. You're a non-closer. Like, it just swings the other way so fast in sports, man. And it just seems that's where Sam Burns is headed today. Long way to go, but that's where it's trending right now.
0: Hey, guys, I'll make you laugh. So I just put up a tweet that I seen. I used to play pool in Elizabeth, New Jersey, billiards, and I also played poker there for years. This is about 30 years ago. But so this group of construction workers, they pooled their money together every week to play the lottery, of course, the big mega millions and Powerball. And one of the guys didn't show up for work for a year. He said, bad foot injury. God, I have this injury. I can't show up for work. And all of a sudden, this group finds out later on that they didn't make copies of their tickets. $24 million the guy claimed the jackpot on his own and just like hope no one knew and moved out of the state and like I gotta get out of here and they find out that he won $24 million and in a court of law they proved him wrong and the other I think it's five other guys so they're six way split $4 million each. The court of law was successful, but just amazing. Money just makes you do things you know you shouldn't do. Partners in all these, all over the years. And this guy just trying to get away with his $24 million. So I just thought about it. You know, we have a little partnership on certain things, parlay plot. I'm glad it's all on paper here because, I don't know. You know, Jeff can just one day say, I'm retiring and move out of the country with all the bread.
2: Yeah.
1: The thing about this story too is like those guys are not getting the money. The money's gone. He already spent the money. Right? Like there's no money to
0: be had. He spent a ton of money, it said. Yeah, it did say that.
1: There's no money there to be had. I did play the Powerball last night. It's like $700 million. The grocery store has like the
2: How
1: little
2: much
1: lottery
2: would you
1: machine.
2: Give us if you hit that thing.
1: Just 20
0: yeah, I'm
1: bucks.
0: In with you.
1: I just put 20 bucks, like whatever. I put 20 bucks on it. Mega Millions is like the same thing. I mean, I'm just donating to the winner, eventual winner, but if I did win, you might not realize I won. You'd realize my wife won. We've talked about it before. She goes, I'm going to like Dubai, private plane, no suitcase. I'm just buying a brand new wardrobe.
0: Yeah. What happens in Dubai? Why would go there? What's there?
1: I think she just wants to shop, Greg.
0: Oh.
1: Just wants to shop. She just wants to go shopping. Like it would be Neiman Marcus would have a good day with the Schwartz family if my wife won.
0: If my wife won. You know, me being such a math guy, I don't play lottery, but Jeff's right. If it's up to like $700 million,
1: I'd
0: like to know the math behind the lottery. It's probably okay to play a couple bucks, not go crazy.
2: Yeah.
0: But last time I went to go play, I was in California because we don't have it here in Nevada. And when I went to go to the counter, I thought their tickets were $1 each.
1: No,
0: and they were $5.

0: $5. Yeah.
1: I was like, wait a minute. Yeah. It's $5 for one ticket. I'm not doing it. I totally
0: the Powerball, GP. I think, is three a ticket.
1: Is it really? Jesus.
0: Yeah, Mega Millions is
1: I went to
0: five.
1: Go play something was $5. I was like, are you out of it's your five. Mind?
0: So I just put $20. I get four numbers, you know. It is crazy the amount of times I play and I have, you know, four tickets essentially, and I get not a single number of the six essentially that get played. But yeah, for $700 million, I'll do it. I'm not doing it for $22 million, but
1: yeah. You know, got 22 million in the draw.
0: When you walk by, you see the big number on the street, like, oh, 700 million. Well, I could do a lot of money. I could do that. I wouldn't stop working, though. I like doing radio. I wouldn't know what I'd do with myself if I couldn't work. My wife would quit tomorrow. I mean, she would be done. She'd put her 2 week in and be done.
2: How much would you give me in crack?
1: You didn't answer that.
0: I wouldn't even realize it was gone. I'll give you guys bank accounts. You just don't even know. Just put it in there and be done with it. I wouldn't even know it was gone. I don't know what I would do differently. I don't know. I just
1: maybe you got to give us a bone. Put a little meat on the bone.
2: It's the nice way of saying we get absolutely zero. Is that what you're saying?
0: For my wife, I use the six figures gambling.
2: Go to Luger's or something.
0: Just put some more money. I couldn't imagine losing that. Oh, no. Even if I had $1 billion, I'd wager what I wager now. I just couldn't imagine losing the money to me. I can't. Oh, I don't know how you do it, crack. I know it's your business. Like, I don't know how you, give me anxiety when I have like too much money out there on a weekend, man. And I don't know how you guys do it.
1: This is the business we've chosen. It's the line from The Godfather. It's tough to be, you know, being a professional gambler for decade upon decade before the media opportunities opened up. It's tough. You know, you have to have an allotted budget. I tell people this all the time. I know it's an overused term, bankroll management, quote unquote, but you have to have an allotted bankroll just for sports betting, not for dinners, not for lottery tickets, because that's not the kind of gambling that's positive EV, estimated value. You have to have that. You can't go on vacation with that money. It's not savings it's just for sports betting, and you have to bet a percentage of bankroll. It's very difficult to do. Very difficult. There has been so many sharp gamblers that are actually great at originating certain types of bets but have no mathematical bankroll skills, even with the best info in the world. The best info. If you have the stone cold nuts all year, like I've done throughout the years with NFL props, let's say, if I'm betting more than my bankroll allots to, and if I start betting 10% per play, 5%, it's ruin, R-U-I-N. You cannot win with the best info in the world if you're not using bankroll management. And that means 1-2% of your bets. I'll even go on the smaller market sports where they have a bigger edge, maybe up to 3.5-4% on props, player props, or preseason football for sure. But outside of that, you can't go over 1-2% or you'll go broke with, like I said, the best info in the world.
2: That's great advice right there,
0: Because when you see these influencers on social media, I cannot stand it, dude. Like, they're just betting like random.
1: 99% of them are BSers. They're betting
0: random numbers. Like they, you see them bet 100 for one bet, then you watch them bet 250 for something else and 50 for something. It just makes no exact sense whatsoever.
2: Right. It would make any professional gambler like, what are we doing right now?
1: That's right.
0: Yeah, it's the thing that frustrates me the most about the industry, we're in radio. We have to explain what we're doing, right? And I think you should explain what you're doing anyways. That makes sense. When I'm on a podcast or, you know, we're talking about the wager, you might not agree with my thoughts on it, but at least I'm giving you like an idea.
2: Yeah.
0: You know, people are getting paid just to post a picture of a bet slip, nothing behind it. Like, here's what I bet on. Here's my promo code. You're like, what? How is that? Like, that you're just given. It frustrates me, man.
2: By the way, real fast, crack, you just made me think of something here. You know how we'll say this where, like, Kobe Bryant, like when he was 24 Kobe number wise, when he was number 8 Kobe, he's like two separate Hall of Famers. You could do this with Tom Brady. Like, he's a Hall of Famer in a Patriots uniform. He's a Hall of Famer outside of that, right? You could do that with a lot of different athletes. I think we could do that with you. You've had like two or three separate lives. You've had your whole sports betting life. Now we find out you're doing the masse And like your Minnesota Fats in the billiard halls here, you got your poker. You've got like three or four different lives at once over here.
1: Yeah, poker was a great thing in the 90s and before you know, a lot of you know, these skill sets and things came out when there was online poker and tutorials and stuff. You're right, poker was a means of money where you could just bluff your way so many times, just, you know, having the stones to bluff with a lot of money. So I did do very well in poker over the years. My original bankrolls probably came from poker when I was a kid and up until early 20s. You're right, and sports betting, and it's been a lot of fun things. But back when I was a little kid, like, you know, literally in my teens, early teens, pool halls. I grew up in billiard halls in New Jersey, and like I said, Elizabeth, New Jersey, Monmouth County, New Jersey. Yeah, I was right. And by the way, I wasn't the best pool player in the room. Absolutely not. Made the best games. That's the idea. Flash money and made games. You know, at 15 years old, you want to play someone for $20 for a set. And you put the money up there and just, you know, just kind of put it out there and make people think that, hey, I'm just a gambler. And that, you're right. That was the original bankrolls came from pool halls, poker, and just, doing, you know, flipping coins in the boardwalk, pitching quarters against the post office. I grew up a much different way than a lot of people. And I wouldn't change anything, believe it or not.
2: That's
1: it helped
2: great.
1: Me to be who I am today.
2: That's awesome.
0: Great,
2: by the
0: dinner
2: way,
0: once in Elizabeth, by the way, at a steakhouse.
1: Yeah, it's right by Newark Airport.
0: Because Greg Olson's from that area, and I went. The Panthers came in town in 2015, and we went to some great steak. Yeah, right behind Newark Airport.
1: Blue collar, hardworking town. Great restaurants, great food. Even in Newark, I mean, there's some great restaurants all over the place there. I miss the food in Jersey, of course, New York, but North Jersey. Oh my God, and pizza. You know, like we're in Vegas
0: Bergen
1: here.
0: County,
1: it's tough
0: cool.
1: to get pizza. You know,
0: oh,
1: so
0: yeah.
2: By the way, Tommy Fleetwood, back-to-back bogeys.
1: Oh, good. He's on the bus.
0: I have Scheffler right today under 67.5, so that's 3 under. And he was 4 under, and now he's gone bogey. So now I'm going to lose
2: gross.
0: That. That's going to be fun.
2: Gross, right? Oh. All right, we've got Bill Krakenberger, professional sports handicapper, Jeff Schwartz, 8-year NFL veteran. I'm Brian Noe. The world's game at BetMGM is here. Bet on the soccer showdowns with 2 up early payout. So that if you're up 2, BetMGM will pay you. That's right. Place a pregame straight match result bet on any tournament game. And if at any point your team is up by 2 goals, you'll instantly win your bet with BetMGM. Got one more chance to do it, right? We got the final here today at 3 p.m. on Fox and Fox One. So, if you're a gambler, then get it on down. I was looking at the betting menu on BetMGM. You can bet, I swear, on anything you could ever imagine. It's expensive,
0: oh, yeah.
2: man. All right, coming up next, we pay it off. Finally, we pay it off. Long way to overdue. The two soccer teams that do remind me of a lockdown championship-level NFL defense. We'll see if the guys buy this comparison or not. We'll do that next. 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
2: 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If you look at the fouls committed by both teams, Argentina has committed 87 fouls in this World Cup alone. That's the most. That's 12.6 fouls per game. That's ahead of Spain. Spain's committed 11.4 fouls per game. And if you look at, we all know how great the defense of Spain is collectively. We don't think of Argentina along those lines, but they muck it up, right? They're a lot like the Seattle Seahawks. Remember the Legion of Boom? L.O.B. when Richard Sherman was yelling at?
0: Yep.
2: The Seahawks were like, they can't call everything.
0: Correct.
2: They're not going to call. We're going to jam you. We're going to like bump you down the field. If it's like a defensive back guarding a wide receiver, they're not going to call everything. That's how Argentina attacks this thing. But what's really interesting when you look at Argentina and Spain both committing a lot of fouls, you got to watch the whistle today. What does it look like? How are they calling the game? Are they calling it tight? Are they calling a lot of fouls? Are they letting some stuff go? But it's something to really pay attention to in this World Cup final today.
0: That's a great point. You know, it does feel like in a lot of sports, the officiating can play a big role in it. And the soccer official, because there's one guy basically making most of the calls. And it's like one guy who's like might be far away from the current play. Like it's a lot of on them. And we've seen Argentina maybe get the benefit of the doubt a couple times here and there. But it does feel very much, Brian, like it's going to matter how the official plays the game. And this is why, you know, there's other markets that are interesting in this type of game, right? Like if you have a team that fouls a lot and you have some aggressiveness, like to make it, to score a penalty kick or to attempt a penalty kick, those type of wagers, again, you have aggressive teams who tend to foul, maybe get someone in the box, get a trip here and there, get a kick, miss a ball. We saw the U.S. was it? No, what game was it? Not U.S.
2: It was probably Lamine Yamal.
0: Oh, France, Spain. Yes.
2: Spain. Yamal just snuck into the box and the other guy didn't know he was going to be there. And Yamal got kicked and all of a sudden penalty kick. It was a brilliant play by him. Really smart. Yeah. Exactly. That's right.
1: Yeah. Go ahead, Jeff. Yeah, finish.
0: No. I'm saying that might be an angle to, if you could find those wagers.
2: Yep.
1: Okay. Yeah, you know, they're just looking during the commercials at the stuff that BetMGM offers, I'm always shocked to see the different ways to bet games, but especially this final game, like you guys are saying. You know, anyone that watched any of these games can tell you to it's so much me and John went to do our podcast. John was like, this is the most boring sport ever, until like last week's podcast he came out and said, you know what, it's actually been okay, a lot better than I thought. Like I've never went to one of these type of games ever in my life, and you know, I've been told that in the background is like this just noise. They make this noise, you almost can't hear anything else. But for the people that I know that went, the Americans this year that went to their first World Cup game, they told me it was incredible. So a lot of these type of just watching the referees and stuff and seeing how athletic they have to be too, running up and down the field. Some of the most athletic people in the world, or even the referees too. So it's been a lot of fun, guys. It's been a lot of excitement for the international crowd that has come over here to America and seen what a great country this is, and realize that it's, you know, sometimes the media just has a one-way voice, especially internationally, and they seen what a great host we are, what a great country this is, and we should be proud as a country to host an event like this. Fantastic.
2: Absolutely. Well said. And you know, I'll give you a cliche that you normally roll your eyes at, but I think it applies to today's game so well. I'll give you that right around the corner. But Crack, you speak about being proud of the way we've hosted the World Cup, and we're proud to have Isaac Lohenkron as well.
1: Ah,
2: you know what I mean? We stand at full attention. Ilo with the latest.
3: Thank you. Whoever wins the final round of the Open Championship is going to be pretty proud, because it is anybody's tournament as we speak. As we speak, South Korea's Si-Woo Kim has a one-shot lead at 10 under par overall. Today, he is 2 under through 9. He is one shot ahead of American Cameron Young. Young is finished with his round. He shot a 6 under 64 today, although he did bogey his final hole. But again, he is one shot off the lead right now at 9 under par overall. Then you have a three-way tie for third place between Australia's Lucas Herbert, New Zealand's Ryan Fox, and American Sam Burns. Burns entered the day with the lead, then lost it thanks to three straight bogeys on the fourth, fifth, and sixth holes. But again, he is still just two shots off the lead. Then there is Scottie Scheffler. He is presently three shots back. He just birdied the 16th hole, so he's got two holes to go. Scheffler today is 3 under through 16 and is three shots off the lead at 7 under par overall in the final round of the Open Championship. In the NFL, Philadelphia Eagles running back Saquon Barkley and his family were unharmed after an attempted burglary of his Philadelphia area home early Saturday morning. Police seeking at least two suspects. At least one of them entered the home while Barkley and his family were inside. Upgrade your FIFA World Cup 2026 setup. 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The World Cup final kicks off today at 3 p.m. Eastern. Lionel Messi and defending champion Argentina against Spain. Wild third place game on Saturday. England prevailed over France 6-4. Bukayo Saka, a hat trick for England. Their best finish at a World Cup in 60 years. Their team playing, by the way, touched down a short time ago back in England. Kylian Mbappe, meanwhile, two goals for France, passing Lionel Messi for the moment as the World Cup's all-time leading scorer, now with 22 goals, Messi on 21. Guys, all yours.
2: Thank you, Ilo. It is Fox Sports Radio's Countdown, presented by BetMGM. I was just thinking about something in sports that's so cliche, but I think it applies to today's final between Argentina and Spain. You'll hear these coaches, maybe it's the NBA, could be soccer, where it's like, hey guys, the score is nothing, right? Like you might be up by 15 points in the NBA and the coach is like, the score is nothing, stay aggressive, like that sort of thing. I think that's the best way to play Argentina. You see what went wrong for England. They had a 1-0 lead and they're like, hey, let's just play only defense for the last 30 minutes of the game. It did not work. I think you have to keep attacking Argentina instead of just sitting back. They call it parking the bus in soccer and just playing defense. I don't think that works. Here are a couple of stats. If you look at Argentina, they have they've won all four of their knockout games despite never holding the lead in the 90th minute. Think about it. They've never led in the 90th minute and then somehow won all of those knockout games. That's insane. It's the Teddy Gaethje B thing from Rounders. They've got alligator blood. That's what they have. And the goals they've scored, think about this. They've scored 13 of their 19 goals after the 70th minute. So they crank it up late. I'll share one thing. Jay Busby, he writes for Yahoo Sports. I thought this was written so well. I just wanted to share with you like two sentences. He wrote, Argentina is the monster lurking under your bed, in your closet, in the backseat of your car late at night. Argentina comes back to life after the credits have rolled. Argentina will speak up and halt weddings while all others hold their peace. Argentina will die. That's what it is. So if Spain is up 1-0 and it's starting to get late, I think the worst thing they can do is just play defense. Just keep attacking them. Sometimes your best defense is a good offense. So be interesting to see if that's the scenario and if Spain attacks it differently, approaches it differently than England did, because it blew up in England's face something severely bad. So I want to see if that happens today.
0: How often in sports, after a game, do we say a team lost because they were too aggressive? We're like, that's
2: right,
0: just,
2: right,
0: that's
2: yeah.
0: Too aggressive.
2: At least you can live with it, Jeff.
0: They try
2: right?
0: too yeah. hard to win, everybody. Yeah. Like, you know, I remember Oregon lost to Washington a few years back because we went 4 on a 4th down and we were 0-3. And the entire year, yep, that ended, yep, they turned our 4th down conversion percentage into, like, you know, from 90% to 82. Like, we've been great all year. Right. Scheffler got back to 3-under for me. He just hit a ball out of the rough. The camera can't even find it. They have no idea where it went.
2: He was so mad at himself. I haven't seen Scotty that mad at himself in a long time.
0: I don't know what shot that was. He's using his wood out of the...
1: Yeah.
2: Oof,
0: no idea where it went. So that just crossed that one off the old L. Give me that L. I had
1: sports.
0: You know what? The problem is I had too good of a day yesterday. That's the problem. You know, wouldn't it be nice to have 2 good days in a row?
2: Yeah,
0: that would be fun sometimes.
2: That was Sam Burns rounds 2 and 3. Good days in a row. See what's going on today? Yeah,
0: that'd be fun.
1: You're right though. He hit that shot, and nobody knows where it's at. I mean,
0: no one knows where the ball is.
1: You think the guy up the top of the hill would know?
0: Like the rules official is right there. Like, I don't know where that is. No idea. There's a rules official. No idea where it is. So that's good. Good for him. I don't even know what we're talking about. Soccer, I think.
2: Yeah.
0: You never get dinged for being too aggressive.
2: Right.
0: You just can't. So the 0-0 thing, right? 0-0. It's just a reminder to stay aggressive, right?
2: That's
0: to
2: it.
0: Not
2: yeah.
0: turtle up, to not, you know, interesting. Speaking about Sam Burns today, because I was listening to some pre-analysis before we went on the radio, and they were talking about, you know, he had those two leads, right? He was close in two majors this year, right? And one of them he was leading and one of them he was behind. And the behind one, he played really well. He stayed aggressive. And the one he was leading, he played kind of like soft, like didn't want to give up the lead. Mm-hmm. And they were trying to figure out today how he would play. Now, I haven't paid attention enough to really realize if he's going for it or not. But you're never wrong just going for it. You know, like you're just never wrong going for it. And right now, Scottie Scheffler is putting another ball in play because he's going for it because they don't know where his ball went. I mean, these are professional cameramen that do this, women all the time. Well, there it is right there. Okay, they have it in. Great play-by-play. It's up in the air in the blue sky. Oh, yeah, it's way out. It's like behind a building. There's no chance. So he's playing it again, and good luck. Good luck to me on my wager.
1: So he's taking the shot from the same place he just put it behind
0: the
1: building.
0: Yeah, but he dropped it in a better place. So he should be able to play this one pretty well. This is a par 5, so maybe he can scramble and get it. Wow. It's a par 5, right? 16.
2: They just showed DeChambeau. 17. He had a long putt for double bogey. It was about, I don't know, 7 feet short crazy.
0: Oh, Scotty Scheffler just hit the ball in the crowd. Oh, boy. He's going to end up being even for today.
2: Wow, man. He's
0: unraveling. I don't like this type of golf where everyone just stinks and someone sort of just like finishes being stinky, the least stinky of the group.
2: Sure, yeah. Like, and that's not how the day started. They're putting up low scores, though.
0: But pressure, we're basically getting to the point where, like, Kim's played well. I mean, Young might win this, and he won't have played for the last 3 hours of the tournament.
1: Right.
2: Yeah.
1: Kim is the overwhelming favorite, though, on the sportsbook, the live line at BetMGM and everywhere else. The sportsbooks have a collective sigh of relief because their risk every week is Scheffler, and especially like DeChambeau today. Yeah. McIlroy, of course, out of it. One of these guys that are going to step up, and that no one really, like, I don't know,
2: Herbert.
1: Someone
2: yeah,
1: like
2: he's
1: the books
2: lurking.
1: In the end, we get it all. That's what Ace Rothstein said, and that's what
2: it's
1: happened.
2: All aimed at getting your money, right?
1: It's all aimed at getting
0: Bryson
1: your money,
0: is,
1: right?
0: Oh
1: it has been
0: God,
1: carefully
0: Bryson,
1: designed to get your money.
0: He's plus 4 today.
1: My little take on that Spain is, you know, like I said, anyone that watched these games can tell Spain has been the more dominant team all World Cup. They easily got the best defense and have dominated the ball every game they've played. Argentina, on the other hand, probably, I don't know, but lucky to be in the game. Maybe that's a little too strong of a word. They've been outplayed, though, in a few of these matches, made crazy comebacks with league goals to advance. Should be a great game today. And then we go back to forgetting about soccer for another 4 years. I don't know. Like Seamus said, you know, they're watching the Premier League. He's watching the Premier League in the mornings, and I guess there is some fan base that will watch that. But however, we are on to a little something called the NFL.
2: There you go. NFL preseason specifically. Yep. Very much looking forward
0: it's
2: to that.
0: August 6th. I know. The total for the Hall of Fame game is what, 29.5? Some insane. Everyone bets the under matter what, even though the over's hit multiple years in a row now. So I'm going to be at Panthers training camp August 3rd for some work. I'm going to ask them what their plan is. We'll see.
2: You're all over the place. You're at Panthers camp on the 3rd. You're in Vegas on the 4th. What's going on here?
1: I'm in Vegas on the 4th. Like, how can you? Wow.
0: The Panthers August. Go to. I'm 12 minutes from Panthers training camp. So that's
1: right. That's true. Yeah. I'm not thinking about
2: that. But you're making the rounds. Right. You hop on the private jet.
0: This is the first time. Like, the ACC thing was more just I was in town. They needed a fill-in. I was like, great. Awesome. I get to go, you know. Got to see some coaches I know. I talked to Mara Cristobal for a little bit.
1: Cool.
0: I think Scheffler might play his original shot. They're now back behind the grandstand where his first shot landed. And they're talking about, this is just a wreck. I'm just going to put this in an L in the account. Yeah, an L for Schwartz.
1: When we come back, we'll have to talk about where his shot. This is unbelievable. He's on an air conditioner vent. Yeah.
2: That's something you see from some jabroni. You don't see that from Scotty Scheffler, but it happens to the best of them. That's great. Got like an air conditioning unit back there. It just, I don't know what the guy is saying, but I just make up my own dialogue. Like, if they could hit the air conditioning, Scotty, I'm not sure from that point on. You can drop here. I don't even know what he's telling him, but it's not good. Whatever the conversation is, not good for Scotty. It is Fox Sports Radio's Countdown presented by BetMGM. 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

0: 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And we're all locked in for the final. Argentina-Spain, 3 p.m. Eastern Time today on Fox and Fox One. Very excited for that. Hey, props to the crew. Our producer, Julian, with us today. What's going on, Julian?
1: Nothing much. Excited to be working with you guys going forward.
2: My man.
0: Very nice. There we go. Julian in the mix. Happy about that. Our technical producer extraordinaire, Mr. Chris Perfett.
3: Very excited for a match that I have basically termed as guys who are really good at breaking down walls versus the most immaculate looking wall of this tournament. Should be interesting to see. I've got Spain, though. But all my predictions for this entire tournament have been horribly wrong.
0: Okay. All right. Well maybe you'll break the trend today. Who knows? Crushing the updates, crushing life. That would be Mr. Isaac Lohenkron.
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0: Wow.
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0: Wow. Very nice. Appreciate the shout out. Very nice by you, Ilo. 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
5: Rapid fire.
0: Okay, Crack, we start with you. What's something you like?
2: Let's go to baseball. We got a game start in 25 minutes. Toronto and Chicago White Sox, Toronto home, and they're a minus 102. So let's start out with Toronto being my first play.
0: Okay.
6: Went to break. Scotty was talking to the rules official behind the grandstand. He got free relief.
2: There?
6: He got free relief. So,
2: wow.
6: So that didn't count at all. Oh. He's going to par the hole. I'm safe for
0: you're
6: now.
0: You're live again. All right. Back
6: with
0: in
6: one
0: this.
6: Hole left.
2: Schwartz gets all the money.
6: It does feel like...
0: in the end, Schwartz gets all the money.
6: I have to make the $100,000 back that my wife thinks I lost.
0: I thought it was $900,000.
6: Cam Young might win this tournament without having to play the last 3 hours, which is crazy. Okay, just some stuff for the soccer tournament today. You can get Spain or Argentina double chance at under 2.5 goals at plus 165. So that's really like a Spain 1-0 type of win. Or Argentina 1-0. You know, like something low scoring, doesn't go to extra time. But I do like under half a goal for the first half at plus 138. I just think this needs to be 0-0 at halftime. I just the way that if I get beat, I get beat. I'd probably get beat on a penalty kick, honestly, in the first
0: half. Yeah.
6: That's probably how I get beat on that if I lose. So I'm fine with that. Give me under half a goal for the first half.
0: Okay. I'll go with a future for you. I'm going to go with the Yankees to win the AL East. It's at plus 105 right now. I just look at them and the Rays. The Boston Red Sox trying to get in this race. They're scorching hot, 12 wins in a row. They're one game over 500, right? I think this is largely going to be a two-horse race. And I just look at the run differential between the two teams. You look at the Yankees, they're plus 90 for the season. They've scored 90 more runs than their opponents have. The Rays are plus 19. And I think over the course of the next 65 games, I think that's going to matter. And you look at the Yankees, they had the worst stretch of their season right before the All-Star break. They were hideous. They got out of their system. It's baseball. It's a weird sport. Sometimes you get ice cold. Sometimes you're scorching hot. I think they'll have a hot streak. They get Aaron Judge back. I just think they're going to end up winning the AL East. I'll take them at plus 105. All right, we got Crack's play of the day. Let's do this.
5: 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This is the best play of the day.
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0: All right, Crack, what is it?
2: All right, let's put this with our futures here. Iowa State at BetMGM, under 4.5 wins, plus $1.10. I went under 5.5 minus 50. You can go under 4.5 plus $1.10 also. I think they're going to have a bad season. But let's go back to seeing what is Scheffler. What did you? He just cries, and he makes a birdie on this hole? No, this is unbelievable.
6: He had a birdie in the hole, too.
2: Birdie!
6: Now, which team did you mention, Crack, again?
2: Iowa State under 4.5.
0: Iowa State. Cyclones. Okay. All right. No Matt Campbell. They go downhill.
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15: He is leaving his comfort zone, and that playing with the Heat is going to be a challenge. Now, Giannis did not leave Milwaukee. He escaped. This has been going on for several years. We have been documenting it, audio commentary here every night. And when we've talked about Giannis, there have been these little signs just chipping away. Chip, chip, chip, chip, chip, chip, chip, chip, chip. Just like Shawshank Redemption. And as for the challenge, right, you gotta be a absolute nincompoop, a sucker, to buy this. Oh, it's a challenge. You know, it's a challenge. Oh, yeah. At the fork in the road. Okay, at the fork in the road, Giannis picked the path of least resistance.
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1: In the final round of the Open Championship, American Cameron Young presently has a one-shot lead at 9-under par overall. He's in the clubhouse after a 6-under 64. American Scottie Scheffler is one shot back at 8-under par overall. He's got one hole left to play. South Korea's Siwoo Kim moments ago was tied for the lead with Cameron Young. However, he has just bogeyed his last two holes. He has six holes remaining. American Sam Burns, who entered the day with the lead but then lost it with three straight bogeys early, is also one shot off the lead with seven holes to go, so time is on his side. The World Cup final kicks off today at 3 p.m. Eastern, defending champion Argentina opposing Spain. I'm Isaac Lohengrin.
0: This is Fox Sports Sunday. Fox Sports Sunday is on. The plays, the interviews, the players, the coaches, the breaking news, the top stories. When it goes down, we will cover it all.
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4: Greetings and welcome in. Hour one of a two-hour sprint here at Fox Sports Radio on a Sunday replete with craziness all over the board. Mike Harmon alongside my guy Jared Smith. And Jared, before you even say hello, we're going to go back to the news desk for our guy Isaac Lohengrin because we've got activity in the NBA. Could it be? Might it be?
0: Breaking news from Fox Sports.
1: It's not back to you. However, we do have a trade in the NBA. ESPN has just reported that the Oklahoma City Thunder is trading Lu Dort to the Atlanta Hawks in a three-team deal. Three second-round picks go to Oklahoma City. Former number one overall draft pick Zachary Risache goes to Dallas. Ryan Nemhard goes to Atlanta. So again, a trade in the NBA moments ago, but still no decision from that other guy.
4: Risache, thank you, Ilo. At Isaac Lohengrin, check out everything he did. He's got his Angel City calls up there and everything else. They got another win. How you doing, Jared? Welcome in on a beautiful Sunday. Literally, that as the top of the hour, almost it was like a scheduled tweet.
5: Well, yeah, and the way that you framed it, I thought it was the big one.
4: Well, I mean, you know, we're all about teases in this business.
5: Yeah.
4: I mean,
5: because I get a text from Mike, so we're texting back and forth for the show. NBA breaking news. I'm like, what am I missing here? Because I've been burying my head in baseball and golf all morning. I've not been paying any attention to any Shams tweets, but that one feels like a I don't know, like a C-, C-plus breaking news. Like, okay.
4: Well, but it matters because, you know, you've got one of the presumptive favorites, the continuing run of the OKC Thunder, and they get rid of Lu Dort, a guy who sometimes you love him, sometimes plays to the edges. And we're going to talk about the sanctity of the game and playing to the edges here a little bit later on. But, you know, just the curiosity of the shuffle up and deal as you're chasing and keeping an eye on the Spurs, particularly in the wake of Wemby signing his new deal and knowing that you need to keep battling there. As we're getting ready for a big championship Sunday, right, we got a lot of FIFA World Cup talk to get through, all the permutations, all the pageantry, the All-Star game that they played yesterday and everything else. We've got the Open Championship coming down to the wire here with some big performances. Some big meltdown, some chaos, Young with a one-stroke lead, and suddenly Scottie Scheffler is there tied for second with Kim and Burns. Burns, who is setting the course on fire as they do an overhead shot of some of the dirt and whatever. It's like, look like a little bit of a blaze with what he did. I mean, we see a bunch of 62s on the course over this weekend. So a little bit of chaos of it all. We'll get to the DeChambeau in a little while, but forgot almost. You know, hey, you got to get up extra early. Knew the major was going. No, it's the Open, all of that. But then you still wake up and it's like, wait a minute, they're already on the course. The leaders are on the course. Let's get after it.
5: I'm loving it. I mean, it's the charm of living in the Pacific time zone is, so I used to wake up really early and watch this when I lived on the East Coast. I remember it was a tradition. It was a summer tradition. You'd wake up at 4 or 5 in the morning, golf would be on, and be like, wow, this is unique. Now here in Pacific time zone, it's, you wake up at 7 in the morning and it's like over. It's like done. It's like you missed pretty much the entire round. You're on the back nine and these guys are, you know, basically coming in. It looks like Scheffler, I mean, he's got a hole out here. I don't see his name on the odds board. So I'm assuming that he did not make this chip to tie. When I woke up today and I saw Cameron Young was in with a 64 and he had posted a very low number, that was my first click. If we're talking in the wagering world, usually BetMGM gives us odds boosts every day of majors. So I got a nice little boost. I got Cam Young at 2-1 this morning. And now he's, you know, got the lead in the clubhouse, just chilling. And

0: like, well, we have our print newspaper from insert space here. We had five. They got us down to two. I'm like, you got five for a print source. I mean, you guys should have been throwing a champagne party for that. Just the initial allotment, let alone the fact that you pulled it back. But it's excitement. 8,000 is get in, the last I saw, Jared. So if you want to go see Argentina and Spain, get it on. We were talking about a pretty pricey ticket just for the, well, the one that looks like you're in the parking lot terms of that blow. But, I mean, we get... From the final four, we ended up getting everything we wanted. The tournament's been a masterpiece. I know there's been some changes that have folks excitable, so we'll get into that coming up in about 10 minutes or so. But, you know, the anticipation for this game, the stingy defense that we have from the Spanish squad, and the fact that Argentina really doesn't start doing anything offensively till the 80th minute.
1: Yeah. I call it the machine versus magic. That's what I said on yesterday's show when we were breaking down this match.
0: Patent pending.
1: Patent pending. Obviously, Spain being the machine, just so tactically organized in the way that teams have really struggled to break them down. Elite defensive organization. The midfield's been fantastic. Obviously, Yamal is kind of their one wide player that can cause danger. Argentina is they're just their mentality. And, you know, we talk about it. I just mentioned it in the golfing world. You know, tight sphincter syndrome. When things get tight, is are you raising your level or are you sinking? And Argentina just continues to raise their level. Now, there's a flip side to that, and it's called playing with fire. If you're consistently coming from behind and scoring late goals and figuring out ways to win matches, that means you're not controlling too many matches. And that means you're on the back foot for most of those matches. And that is a hard thing to overcome over time. Like maybe once or, you know, a couple times you could pull a rabbit out of your hat. Messi does these amazing things. But over the long haul, you're going to get bit eventually. If you're playing with fire, you're going to get burned. And Argentina's been playing with the hottest of fires this entire tournament. It feels like 1-1. Like that's the way that I like a Messi, like a Harry Kane, like an Mbappe, who's going to get you a goal. But they're very organized and they're very well drilled and they're not going to break themselves down. They're not going to beat themselves. Whereas Argentina obviously has that bucket getter and they're able to create, especially off set pieces. I feel like Argentina's good enough to get one. And I think Spain's obviously going to get at least one, probably two. It feels like 1-1 extra time, 2-1 maybe Spain. So I bet both teams to score. That was the bet I gave out yesterday on the show. That's kind of where I'm at right now. I think Argentina's live, but man, Spain's looked so good in this tournament. It's really hard to fade them.
0: Money line at last look, Spain plus 125, Argentina plus 260. A draw plus 195. Again, reminder for folks that it's the 90 plus extra time if they actually go into the extra periods and the extra 30 minutes of soccer. That's a completely different wager that you need to be on board with. But what's been curious, and certainly the Yamal, look, how many did you find the prop bet on how many times that photo will be shown?
1: Yeah, well, I tweeted it out like 3 days ago, so I mean, I'm part of the problem.
0: Okay, so you proliferated. I mean, I saw some good AI ones where it's superimposed, where the cup is in the bathtub at midfield, and you've got baby Yamal staring down old man Messi. I mean, you got
1: it is a pretty wild photo. I'm not gonna lie.
0: No, I mean, I mean,
1: it's pretty crazy when you think about the circumstances.
0: But you got like just the crazy convergence of all these circumstances and meetings, and part of it is the academy system that you meet these guys so early, and you have these opportunities, right? In this case, he's a baby, and it's a winning of a lottery, basically. But you had the other with Beckham's, academy kind of thing, and there's Harry Kane and with a photo with the woman that, or the girl at the time, that eventually became his wife. So, I mean, you just have these weird convergences, and we have plenty of them in the United States, but we'll stay to the soccer realm for now. But, you know, with Yamal, it doesn't show in the score sheet necessarily, right? And he drew that penalty, which was argued for a good 48 hours, and then people moved on. But you look at just the chaos that he can create, right? Mm. And unfortunately,

0: that's not showing in a measurable. I don't know if they've figured out the proper stat to add, like we're so obsessed with all our U.S.-based and centralized sports, high FIFA, high French, and all of that, is that you haven't come up with that. You know, I know we've got goals created and opportunities created, whatever, but I don't know that it fully encapsulates what he necessarily does on the pitch. But he's 19 against the 39-year-old, which makes for great theater, and many a Hollywood dollar has been made off it.
1: Yeah, and I think we've talked about this because we did a show together a couple weeks ago. Like, I'm not this like soccer expert when it comes to tactician and breakdowns and stats and stuff like that. Like, that it's not my cup of tea. It's not my sport of choice. But the expected goals and the analytics, like that, those numbers do paint a pretty good picture in terms of opportunities. I think in hockey they call them high danger scoring chances. Is the way that they'll, you know, describe the almost near close call goals that don't quite go in, but you still want to give credit to the team for creating those chances. Spain is up there in terms of most created and least allowed, and I think it's the latter of those two that I'm most interested in today, because what Argentina does so well is they're able to catch you in moments that you don't expect. Like, I think Spain's going to have most of the ball today. I think they're going to have most of the possession today. And it's all about, can Argentina find those moments in the match where Spain lets down their guard for a little bit, right? And you got the humidity today, right? This game could be played at MetLife Stadium, for those unfamiliar, in the swamps of New Jersey, in the middle of summer. And oh, by the way, there's, like, you know, Canada smoke being billowed into the Northeast. So, like, I think the conditions and the humidity, I think all of that plays into a factor. I think Spain wants to play a little bit faster than Argentina does. I think they want to control the ball, and I think Argentina is going to have to be very dangerous on their counters. And the other part of this that's an interesting one, you get the match breaks, the hydration breaks, whatever the hell you want to call them. I think that favors Argentina, right? Because Argentina is the slower team, and they're the older team. And I also think the longer halftime also favors them.
0: No, that's it, right? That's one of the controversial pieces that's been added to the chaos here, and part of the sanctity of the game discussion that we'll have.
1: Yeah, right.
0: It's about boots, and dancing along the way. Let's see, 78 degrees, going up to a high of 84, wind gusts at 11 miles per hour, and the air quality is at a moderate. 57.
1: What's the humidity percentage?
0: Says 48% right now.
1: All right, that's not
0: going
1: bad.
0: Going up to a high.
1: That's actually not bad. That's actually pretty moderate, I would say. That's pretty, you know, mild for this time of year.
0: Yeah, it's not too bad. It's actually going to be like 40%, according to the
1: report. That might favor Spain.
0: 4-5. But yeah, looking at the set pieces, that's the other part, is you just, it's like Otani or a judge or someone coming to bat. Like, all right, wait, corner, set piece. Shh. Let's watch. Because it's just a thing of beauty, coming off that little man's foot. And I celebrate him because he's got to be, looking me squarely in the eye at his 5'7". So, we go on from there. He's Jared Smith at Jared Smith Bets. We're just getting warmed up here. Fox Sports Radio. We already have an NBA trade. Sorry, to have taunted you all with, bigger news, but, hey, it's a moving part on a big Sunday. We got baseball already, White Sox, Blue Jays. We got a split doubleheader, Yankees, Dodgers in between. You'll get the World Cup final. We've got the Open Championship coming down. So much going on here on a beautiful Fox Sports Sunday. Thanks for hanging out with us. Take us with you on the iHeartRadio app, all our affiliates nationwide. Thanks to Chris, Bo, Ilo. We're just getting warmed up. Stay with us. It's Fox Sports Radio.
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0: Welcome back in. It's Fox Sports Radio's Fox Sports Sunday. Having a blast with you. Just getting warmed up. Full day of baseball running out as well. We got Dodgers-Yankee doubleheader. We were talking about some of the promotional giveaways. I think I could do 15 minutes of just reading off all the bobbleheads and different things the Dodgers will be doing over the course of the season. I missed out on the Mallards, a minor league team. Jared, they had the giveaway was the Wiener Wallet. To where you literally, if you wanted to holster your hot dog. Well, if you wanted to holster your hot dog, you didn't want to eat it at the moment, right? You take the foil wrapping and you just put it down on your hip as if it was the Wild West.
1: I don't know how I feel about that.
0: Well, I mean, it would have come in handy. We actually did the hot dog challenge
2: I did watch that. That was very funny.
0: Jason Smith.
2: That was very funny.
0: Yeah, so he did the, can I eat a hot dog? And so I went over to the local Costco. I didn't realize there was one just down the street here from the studio, Jared.
1: Oh, wow.
0: So I went before work and got a couple of hot dogs. I'm partial to the chicken bake. But he wanted to see if he could take down a full hot dog. Now, Costco's, it's an 8-inch dog. So, I mean,
1: yeah, that's not a small one either. Yeah.
0: So, 8-inch dog, mustard, and the bun in the time it would take for Cantor to finish off that game-winning goal Argentina call, which clocked in at 40 to 41 seconds.
1: Jason could finish a hot dog in 40 seconds.
0: He got into his head. You know, he failed. Yeah. So you can find that video up at Fox Sports Radio, at Swollen Dome, at How About a Fresca.
1: Tight sphincter syndrome, literally and figuratively speaking.
0: Well, I think part of it is he also was realizing in the studio there are no fewer than four cameras staring at you. So as you're eating a hot dog, you're trying to figure out, how do I hide behind the microphone so this doesn't look truly overwhelming?
1: Gotta love live radio.
0: Shoving this in my face. Now, we have three stories that get us into the sanctity of the game discussion. And this bridges the world of golf and soccer, football, where we take our rules seriously, right? Now, we complain about officiating in all sports. We talk about the administration. We talked a lot about the WNBA. We talk about Silver and Manfred. We talk about Goodell. We talk about everybody and what they do and don't do in terms of their jobs and the adjudication and roles they're in, including the referees. But I would say all of them are a step below where FIFA, and I'm talking about on the pitch versus FIFA the organization. Plenty of books have been written about FIFA the organization, so we'll just nod, wink, and smile there. But also the PGA Tour. Their issues, but very much sticklers for rules. So over the course of this week, we've got several stories that come up and out of these sports that I throw in under the sanctity of the game. Someone, as Susan Powder in the late 80s would tell you, stop the insanity. The first is the Golden Boot. Now, after the performance yesterday, a 6-4 win by England, I joked very early on as the barrage from England came. It's like, hey, is the over-under hit 8.5 goals? Boy, we sailed past that, didn't we? But 6-4, your final, 4-0 before you blinked. And then Mbappe gets 2 goals as if he were Alex Rodriguez, Sammy Sosa. Insert your favorite slugger of your team that always seemed to come through when it was 8-1. And you were down, or 8-1, and you were up. Doesn't mean they didn't have home runs in other situations, just the magnification, certainly within the local press, on what was normally a bad day. It's like, oh, he's 0-for-3 with 3 strikeouts. Oh, there's the home run in the 8th where we're getting blown out. Great. But the crowd that stayed still got themselves a show. But Mbappe scores 2 in the consolation prize game, in the bronze, as it were, if we take it to the Olympic size. They all got medals and didn't seem to know what to do with them in the postscript while everybody's saying, hey, Jude. But for the French squad, you know, coaches leaving and they looked out of sorts in the first half. Mbappe scores 2 and now he's, what was it, minus 1,500 to win the Golden Boot at last look. How do we feel about this, Jared?
1: Well, I think everyone knows the third place match was going to be a thing. So it's not like it's new. It's not like it's this, you know, fresh perspective of how the World Cup is played. It is always part of the equation. It always counts. Personally, I think it's kind of like the Pop-Tarts Bowl of the World Cup. That's kind of what feel.
0: It felt like an all-star game.
1: It's a bowl game.
0: With the exception of the penalty kick, we were talking about a little before we came on air. It's like they pretty much let them beat the hell out of each other and throw each other.
1: Yeah, there's really no the reason that I don't like it is because it's a match that's not played like any other World Cup match. So it's like, you know, we have this, you know, month-long tournament, and it's incredibly high octane, high pressure. Everything is, you know, magnified. And then, oh, by the way, the night before, the day before the final, we're going to play this match between two really good teams. Like, if you made it to the Final Four, you are elite. And we're just going to throw caution to the wind and not really care what the outcome is. And the teams are just going to basically put in their B squad, and they're just going to play an exhibition. Like, it feels very out of place. I don't understand the concept of it, but then again, relegation is a thing in soccer and all these other interesting rules that American sports don't really have. So I guess in that regard, it's kind of on par to how weird soccer is compared to a lot of the American sports. Like, if you were going to ask a red-blooded American male, hey, we're going to play a game for third place. Like, what? Like, who cares? Like, 30 over, you lost. So it's kind of against the run of what Americans feel is sport. It's a participation trophy, but it's also part of the tradition of what the World Cup has been. So I don't want to like take it away, but it really adds no value and really puts it's a shame that an award like the Golden Boot is going to be decided because of it.
0: Yeah, I mean, it's still part of the official tournament, as you said, and it's longstanding in its place. It's still sold out. Now, the secondary market, this was one of your opportunities. You didn't get to see Harry Kane play, but you got Mbappe, you got Saka, you got a Bellingham breakaway goal.
1: You got 10 goals, too.
0: Yeah, I mean, you got excitement. I mean, look, if you were a French national or a fan of the French squad for the first 45-plus, you were looking around going, why the hell am I sitting here in the sun? Who's got sunscreen or a big hat I can use? Because that's about the only value I'm getting here. But 6-4, your final. Let's go. Chris Perfett, you do the world of soccer. You've covered this. You and I have talked soccer in this time slot and earlier for many a year. How do you feel about the Golden Boot and what you saw last night?
3: Look, I mean, Kylian Mbappe has been, it's for the entire tournament, right? And Mbappe, I don't think it's even a match. I've heard some people saying, like, well, they weren't playing defense in that game, but, like, Kylian Mbappe also did this last World Cup where they were down to Argentina and he just pulled a hat trick out of nowhere. Like, I'm perfectly fine with how it's been counted. And, like, if he's the best player in this tournament, he's the best player. He's scored the most goals. He has the most tied with assists. Messi actually tied him on assists with the England game. But I don't know. The bar has been set. So, Messi, go try to match it.
0: Well, that's just it, right? Plus two. Bo, you want in on this one?
4: Yeah, I mean, I kind of just echo what Chris said. Like, the third place game it's a part of the World Cup. It has been, and so if Mbappe wins the Golden Boot because he scored in the third place game, well, then it is.
3: I will say this about the third place game. Apparently over in England, they're very happy about it because it's probably the best finish they've had it for their nation in, like, you know, 60 years since they won last one, and they would much rather prefer to win the whole thing, but they're quite proud about third place. I know for a lot of Americans, it's like, oh, who even cares about that? And it's like, okay, but I feel that is a very, I don't want to call it conceited, but in the European use of this word, it's a very American outlook on thing, that there's only one thing that matters, being first, everyone else kick rocks, which, like, I'm sorry, I just don't do that, that if you ain't first, you're last mentality. Oh,
0: Ricky Bobby. Everybody. Yeah.
3: No, you could be second, you could be third. No, you could be fourth.
0: But I get what you're saying. Like, when it comes down to it, it's for England, it's, we're talking about how many decades it's been since you carried it home, and certainly the derisiveness coming out of the loss to Argentina was huge, and the backlash tremendous. But, you know, you move on. The other is the halftime show that has everybody up in arms. Again, pomp and circumstance, pageantry. The first week or so of the tournament, it was a lot about hydration breaks and the problems thereof. Like, I don't know. It seems like we've gotten some pretty damn good games. And sometimes, and we talk about momentum and shifts and, you know, the human element to it all. We've gotten, what, 80 goals after the 75th minute in this tournament or thereabouts. Estimate, someone was saying it was in the high 70s before yesterday's game. I mean, that's just insanity, which means you're there till the final whistle and all these games were contested. And I think overall, if you didn't like this tournament, you don't like sports. So go and find your best reality TV show to cling to.
1: Yeah.
0: Because, I mean, this has just been fantastic theater all around. As for the halftime show, are they my wanted list of performers? Not so much. I mean, you know, here's Madonna, Coldplay. Hey, Bieber's going to show up. I mean, we got a lot of stuff.
1: Yeah,
0: Bieber was at Fanatics
1: guy,
0: Fest,
1: huh?
0: By the way. Well, no. It's all fine and good. It's just the... You know, England finished yesterday. Did Mick Jagger lose his voice screaming for them? No, he was at a club with Ronnie Wood. So, I mean, you know, we got all of this. Let's get after it. So, the halftime show, extra break, I think to your point, it does help Argentina, which helps put the tinfoil hats back on folks in terms of things that could help. Although that would be saying that you had orchestrated that Argentina would be here in the first place.
1: Exactly. And that's like, you know, this halftime show has been planned, I don't know how long, but significantly longer than the World Cup has started. And even a week ago, we did not think Argentina was going to be able to make it to this point based on how they were looking in some of those earlier knockout stage matches, you know, basically getting by the skin of their teeth. So I'll start with hydration breaks. So rule changes are part of sports. Like, Mike, I'm not trying to age you here, but when were you born?
0: 1973.
1: Okay. When you were born,
0: when
1: the
0: Knicks had last won.
1: When you were born, the NBA and college basketball did not have a three-point shot. So I think, you know, rule changes are part of sports. It's natural. The issue that I have with the hydration break, if that's what, you know, the artist formerly known as, just call it what it is. It is the network executives. Like, they've known this for years. The World Cup being in America, on American soil, in our time bracket. A lot of times the World Cup is played in South Africa or Japan and these places, and the American television audience is significantly lower. They've known for years that this is going to be peak TV. So what did they try to shoehorn in? This match break. And guess what's taking place during the match breaks? Commercials.
0: Well, and everybody realized it's good for business, right? Like,
1: great for business.
0: In the end, it's a TV show.
1: Yes.
0: And it is a business. As much as,
1: absolutely,
0: again, we love the sanctity of sport, recognize where there's opportunity for growth and expansion. Now, I would have thought it would have been interesting if we started to see guys do product placement. It's what I keep waiting for on the Black Friday games.
1: That'll happen at some point. I think it's just a matter of time.
0: Here's a toaster oven.
1: Yeah, because these packages for the sponsorships and the network rights for sports, they're only going in one direction. They don't go down. They only go up. So I liken it to my favorite TV show, one of Mad Men, Don Draper. Like, you got to figure out a way to get the ads in there. And it is a diabolical but also genius scheme. Network executives figured out a way to get commercials and a commercial break into a sport with a running clock.
0: But the beauty of it...
1: It's a pretty impressive feat, if I may say so myself. I have to tip my cap. It's pretty diabolical, but it's also genius.
0: But it's like everything the NFL does. Player safety. We'll talk about grass a little while, in a little bit here on the show. But player safety, right? Hydration breaks, because it's humid. You're not used to this weather.
1: These guys are in unbelievable shape. They can run marathons. They don't need a hydration break after 27 minutes.
0: Considering where some of these other performances and tournaments have been played through the years, no question about it. Halftime, curated by Coldplay's Chris Martin. We got Madonna, Bieber, BTS, Shakira. As it's tabbed, 11-minute spectacular has artists from six continents.
1: That's pretty cool. I'm not going to lie.
0: No,
1: it's actually up, like, on the scale of, like, breadth of, like, you know, or the depth of musicians. It's pretty deep.
0: Hey,
1: pretty
0: deep. Anytime Shakira enters the party, we all win. Amen. At Jared Smith Betts, where you find him. Find me over at Swollen Dome. Time to take a trip over to the news desk now with our guy, Isaac Lohenkron. Find out what's going on and what is a huge, busy day here on a Fox Sports Sunday.
5: Huge all the way around, fellas, starting with the final round of the Open Championship. American Cameron Young has the lead as we speak. He is in the clubhouse after shooting a 6 under 64 today. So he has a one-shot lead at 9 under par overall. We've got a three-way tie for second place, one shot back between South Korea's Siwoo Kim, New Zealand's Ryan Fox, and American Sam Burns. Kim has 4 holes to go. Fox with 5 holes to go. Burns also with 5 holes to go. He was the leader entering the day, but then fell behind with 3 straight bogeys early, but stayed in the race moments ago with this clutch par putt on the 13th hole. Here's how it sounded on the Open radio, and these British cats get really excited about golf.
6: On its way. Go on.
7: Yes! Caught the engine dropped. Great putting here on the 13th from Sam Burns, and Ryan Fox makes birdie as they head off to the par 5 14.
8: Oh, yes, the plot further thickens.
1: I need you to do the rest of this update in the British accent, Ilo.
5: Well, cheerio, chaps. Scotty Scheffler. Well, his chances, he won't be down for tea. Had to bury him dead, you know, because he finished at 7 under par overall, 2 shots off the lead, despite a splendid 3 under 67 today in the final round of the Open Championship.
1: Yes. Fantastic. It's very well done. There you go. Very well done.
5: This is Alistair Lohenkron.
0: There you go. Change that name.
5: Anyway, in an unfortunately American story, Philadelphia Eagles running back Saquon Barkley and his family were unharmed after an attempted burglary of his Philadelphia area home early Saturday morning. Police seeking at least 2 suspects. At least one of them entered the home while Barkley and his family were inside. Trade today in the NBA, the Oklahoma City Thunder trading Lou Dort to Atlanta in a 3-team deal. The Thunder will acquire 3 second-round draft picks. Former number 1 overall draft pick Zachary Risache goes to Dallas, with Ryan Nembhard going to Atlanta. And we are 2 hours and 19 minutes away from kickoff of the World Cup final, Spain against Lionel Messi and defending champion Argentina. Cheerio, pip pip, back to you.
0: Thanks so much, Ilo. And Isaac Lohenkron, where you find him. Coming up next, we go from football to football. And will one menace to opposing quarterbacks find his way back onto an NFL field? Yeah, he's teasing it with a bunch of videos. Is it all just a hype machine, or is it for real? We'll talk about it next. He's Jared, I'm Mike, and this is Fox Sports Sunday.
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28: 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Understand, the United States problems in soccer aren't as bad as you think they are. 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I mean, if more evidence goes on, you see the best teams in the World Cup don't know how to handle situations. 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
1: Hey, welcome back in Fox Sports Radio's Fox Sports Sunday. Mike Harbin, Jared Smith with you at Swollen Dome. For me, at Jared Smith Bet. Catch him every Saturday on Countdown with Brian and Rich as they break down the larger world of sports and take some of the gaming angle. Jared currently working on his football book. I mean, what are we at? Page 9,000? Deep breakdowns.
2: 17 pages. 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
2: It's free.
1: At Jared Smith Bets. Well, that's it, right? 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And be sure to select Fox Sports Radio as one of your presets in the iHeart app so it'll always pop up at the top of your screen. So, Jared, as we start getting ready for camp, right, we're going to start seeing teams report, going through the paces. For a lot of coaches, they get to exhale because everybody's back in the throes of day-to-day workouts and schedules and everything and not off on their own doing silly things. I'm looking at you, Camp Scatabo. We'll get to you next hour. But for the Los Angeles Rams, one of your presumptive favorites to play in the Super Bowl here in Los Angeles again. They might have some an old friend coming back after making some huge offseason moves, and that's all the Zapruder film and some of the well-choreographed stuff going on with Aaron Donald, the one-time menace, defensive player of the year, first ballot Hall of Famer, all of those things. Seems like he's getting itchy to get back onto a football field. The current Kalshi markets have it that 83% likelihood he plays at least one snap this year. How much would that move the odds? I mean, because they're already, you know, top dogs here, Jared. I mean, what does that mean? Does that move the win total a half a game? What does it do?
2: Probably not. I think we've reached peak pricing on the Rams. I mean, for example, like if we just pull up the BetMGM odds right now, they're 5-1 to win the Super Bowl. The next closest team is 10-1. So at this stage of the season where so much could happen, I mean, and I don't want to put this out into the universe because in that football guide that you just mentioned, I did pick the Rams to win the Super Bowl. It was Rams over Bengals, a rematch of the last Super Bowl that was played at SoFi. This year's Super Bowl will also be at SoFi. I was in attendance for that Super Bowl too. Awesome game between the Rams and the Bengals. But
1: yeah, I'm still laughing at the Bengals fans that thought it was the beginning of the
2: Burrow dynasty.
1: The dynasty. As they were leaving, they were all happy. I'm like, I'm glad you loved Southern California.
2: Yeah.
1: You guys gave this game away. What are we doing?
2: That was an awesome game.
1: Was
2: it
1: great.
2: Really was a great
1: Absolutely.
2: Game. One of the better Super Bowl games we've seen in recent memory. But I think in terms of how you price a team at this stage of the campaign, like we're just starting. Like the horses are just leaving the barn. It's really hard to move the needle any more than the needle's been moved. I think at this point, the Rams are what they are, which is the dominant roster, the Super Bowl favorite, clear cut, hands down, zero doubt about it. It's really hard to continue to move their price higher. They have really only one place to go, and that's if gravity takes over and, God forbid, Matthew Stafford's back starts to act up. I think where I view them is a team that, at their peak, could be as dominant as some of those other dominant regular season teams we've seen over the last couple of decades. The one that comes to mind is the Patriots, you know, undefeated regular season. I don't think the Rams will go undefeated, but I can't recall a regular season hype machine in recent memory like we've seen here. I mean, they really are, because I love what they did. Like, let's just take away the Myles Garrett, Aaron Donald stuff. Like, let's just put that to the side for a minute. This is a team that is bringing back an entire offense last year that I thought was the best offense in the sport when Stafford was playing at his highest level. And then their defense added two really good secondary pieces from Kansas City. So they probably beat the Seahawks in the NFC Championship game, and they probably beat the Patriots and win the Super Bowl last year. So that's how close the Rams came, in my opinion, to being at the top of the mountain. And then, oh, by the way, let's just add Myles Garrett and Aaron Donald to the mix. Like, it's an embarrassment of riches.
1: Plus 550 last I'm seeing. Seattle, Baltimore, Buffalo, San Francisco. The Chargers, a popular pick for popular people, at plus 1600 alongside those
2: no,
1: Kansas
2: thank you
1: City
2: on that
1: Chiefs.
2: One. No thank you on the Chargers.
1: Is it the Justin Herbert and playoff
2: yes.
1: game?
2: Yes.
1: Yeah, I figured that would boil it down to it really fast. Guys, you want to get out a pom-pom for Aaron Donald's return to the National Football League? Bo, I look squarely at you with some random.
3: Yeah, no, he has to come back at this point, though, just with how much he's teased it and leaned into it. There's no way he doesn't.
2: Agreed.
1: Because you can't cancel that jersey order.
2: It's just about how many snaps he plays, how many games he plays. I think that's the only question at this point.
3: He would just rotate. He would play defensive end, and he would rotate. Like, he'd be so fresh, no pressure. Like, he's gonna do it. Like,
1: even if you just put it as a November 1st return.
3: But he's
1: right?
3: not the kind of guy to just do it half assed. So I think he'll play the whole
2: Agreed.
3: Season.
1: Locked and loaded as we go. We got Bo, we got Chris, we got Ilo, Jared Smith, and I as we roll on. Now we talk about the other guy that just left LA. I found a trading card that said leave. We'll talk about it next.
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12: Jokic's been the best NBA player for most of the last decade. 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
20: Going right down to the wire in the final round of the Open Championship, American Cameron Young maintains a one-shot lead at 9 under par overall. He's been waiting in the clubhouse for a while after shooting a 6 under 64 today. American Sam Burns and New Zealand's Ryan Fox are both one shot back, tied for second place at 8 under par overall. Both have 3 holes remaining to catch and surpass Cameron Young if they can. Scottie Scheffler will not win the Open Championship this year. He finished 2 shots off the lead at 7 under par overall. The World Cup final kicks off 2 hours from now. Lionel Messi and defending champion Argentina against Spain. Baseball, the Yankees and Dodgers are scoreless right now in the top of the second inning in the first game of a doubleheader. I'm Isaac Lowenkron.
13: This is Fox Sports Sunday. Fox Sports Sunday is on. The plays, the interviews, the players, the coaches, the breaking news, the top stories. When it goes down, we will cover it all.
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1: Greetings and welcome in. Hour 2 of the program as we roll on here. It's a beautiful Fox Sports Sunday. We got the Open Championship coming down to the final strokes. We got day baseball, and we've got less than 2 hours till kickoff of the World Cup final. So much going on. Thanks for being part of the extended family as we roll on here at Fox Sports Radio. Take us with you if you're out and about on the iHeartRadio app. All of our affiliates, nearly 500 nationwide. We appreciate y'all wherever you're checking in with us this morning. At Jared Smith Betts is where you find Jared. You hear him on Saturdays as part of the Countdown crew. You hear me, 7 to 11 Pacific, yelling at, screaming at Knicks fan still in a state of bliss, Jason Smith. So it's nice to come in on a Sunday, and I can avoid mostly Knicks talk as we roll through, Jared. Mostly.
2: Yeah, I mean, listen, we can always bring up Karl Anthony Towns choke slam.
1: No, that's later. Yeah. That's part of later. How do you feel about your NBA athletes choke slamming guys? It was perfect form, by the way.
2: I'll be honest. I think Fanatics Fest, and no knock on it, because I know that there's a lot of friends that work on the the card, trading cards and all the behind the scenes stuff, and like not like the front facing athlete stuff. And I think it's very useful for that. But I think what it's turned into is kind of a spectacle of, I don't even know what the word, it's like a carnival. Like it's like the horror. You know, like they have those like haunted houses that like pop up, you know, right around Halloween time, and it's like this like in this like abandoned like warehouse area.
1: Sure.
2: And it's like, what is going on over there? Like it just pops up out of nowhere in the middle of summer when everything's really slow, and it just captures the hearts of like everyone is there. It's crazy how many people are there and how much news is being broken at this random, what essentially was like a memorabilia festival for a number of years, and now has turned into this. Just, I don't even know how to explain it. Like,
1: well, it's a convention.
2: It's remarkable.
1: Yeah, at the end of the month, you've still got the Sports Collectors Convention that's in Chicago. So the full-on autograph and card show. This has a card show, a lot of podcast space, so we get a ton of information. There was a great, they don't pay me. Tops did a Tops Now thing with, you know, all the news and big plays and whatever else. Last year, you had Kevin Durant find out he was getting traded, right?
2: Yeah.
1: As he was on stage, and they captured that moment. So you have all of that convergence, all the live podcasts, all the meet and greets and whatever else, much being made about the cost to it all as so much going on in the New York, New Jersey area. As I'm watching on one of our monitors, everybody's starting to stream into the stadium here as part of the extended Fox pregame show. So you've got all of that flowing through. But one of the things, and look, he's not going to miss an opportunity to have a bunch of people tell him how great he is LeBron James. I teased, you know, in hour one, we had breaking news and it was a trade. But I mean, why not get people's hopes up? Get the heart rate flowing a little bit on a Sunday morning. Maybe you didn't do your early morning run. Maybe you hit the snooze button. And that was just Lou Dort, Reese Shay, and some changes where Dort goes to Atlanta. But the LeBron James story is taking up a lot of oxygen. I know certainly in the betting markets, we've got plenty of cash flowing in to the tune of $159 million.
0: The Watch 2026.
1: Ooh, I like that.
2: That was, is that new? That was unique.
3: We had one last year. Bo came up with it last year.
1: That's and nice. I think I like that.
3: It's a yearly tradition at this point.
1: It's kind of mystic. Done. I was waiting for what's her name? Madame Leota to start telling me I was going to go to my doom or something. That was good. I like that. Current market, right? If we're going into the prediction market, Miami at 39%, Cleveland at 34%, Golden State at 13%, Philadelphia at 7%, Minnesota at 2%. For a minute, I think just because he was in New York and everybody just felt giddy, the Knicks had actually moved up to like 3%. But you know, it's fun theoretical. And we talked about this some last week. We had Anita Marks in with us here, and we got into this topic a little bit of best. Bo had it would be the best for his legacy, talking about Minnesota. For just the completeness of the story, I really thought you could time it because he was doing all these podcast appearances with Halliburton and handing off the reins to the shop that, you know, with the Odyssey coming out and being such a blockbuster hit. I have a ticket for 10 o'clock tonight. We'll see.
2: IMAX 70 millimeter.
1: Go. Yeah.
2: Nice. I don't want to see it unless it's an IMAX.
1: Yeah. Full board. So, I mean, I found a seat on the aisle for a 10 o'clock showing.
2: Nice.
1: We'll see if I'm still awake.
2: Well played.
1: Yeah, well, we'll see if we make it.
3: For a 70 millimeter? They've been booked up for like a month solid.
1: Yeah, I found one.

0: 10-part miniseries to be sold to the highest bidder. Philadelphia would be fun. The Golden State Warriors traveling road show, a la the Harlem Globetrotters, would be fun as hell. But it just seems like we're waiting on Cleveland. I don't know. Does he do it at the end of the World Cup game and just take over Sunday night? Does it go into and bleed into the into Monday? I haven't seen a market for the exact time and place the timing of it yet.
1: Yeah, I haven't seen one for that either. I will say this. The prediction markets make these a little bit more intriguing. And here's why. So usually when sports books drop numbers on these types of events, like not games, but who's this player going to be playing for next, like those types of, I'll call them novelty markets, they tend to be very low limit and they tend to not get a lot of sharp action because why is a professional gambler going to put $100 on something? Like it's not going to move the needle. And that's why I don't put stock in those markets very often. However, the prediction market model has changed the game because you're not betting against the house anymore and the limits are wide open. For example, on Kalshi, $160 million has been wagered on LeBron's next mm-hmm. team. Significant amounts of money. So when the market moves, it's being moved by bettors with deep pockets. And that catches my attention. Now, are those bettors always right? No, of course. They're going to be wrong, just probably as much as they're right. But it at least gives us some kind of framework to say, all right, there is legitimate money coming into this particular team, this particular situation. So what I've noticed in the prediction markets has been mostly Cleveland for the, I would say, the last month or two. And over the last week, we've seen the Miami money really flood the market. Yeah. And that's why Miami is the favorite right now. So I feel comfortable saying it's going to be either Miami or Cleveland. And that aligns with my feelings of if you're LeBron and your goal, and I don't know what his goal really is. I'm not in his head. Only he knows the answer to this question. If your goal is to win a championship, and I would assume that's his goal because that's the goal of every NBA player or every professional athlete is to win a championship. You want to leave the Western Conference. Because that just, it's like leaving the difficult conference to go to the easy one. Like, you want the easier path. So, Golden State doesn't make any sense in that regard. Right. Obviously, staying in LA didn't make a lot of sense. Minnesota doesn't make any sense. It's going to be Miami, Cleveland, or Philly is kind of the long shot. Miami makes sense because of Giannis. And I think that aligns with what, if I was LeBron, what I would want to do is link up with who I would assume to be the best player that just joined a new team and try to join forces and try to run through the Eastern Conference like a hot knife through butter. And of course, Cleveland makes sense because of what you mentioned, the narrative coming home and all the, you know, pomp and circumstance that goes along with that. So it feels like those are the two likely destinations and anything else is just conspiracy or something that I would probably not entertain too strongly.
0: Would be a fun and cruel summer if he did reject Cleveland to return to Miami. Davion Mitchell, Tim Hardaway, Wiggins, Giannis, Jovic, Bam, obviously. So, I mean, you're looking at a squad that can go and compete, and it's all about building the perfect beast to go topple the Knicks and what they did coming off of their title. I know there was a lot being made and everybody kind of joking about the participation trophy nature of where we're at in the NBA because of eight different champions in eight different years. Now, I did find a market, albeit very small, very small, to the volume literally being $1 million. Before July 21st, 32%. Before July 23rd, 60%. Before July 26th, 81%. And then 29th, 31st, 2nd, it gets, you know, into the 90 percentile. So a little bit of market.
1: It's got to be soon. I mean, you saw the Adam Silver quote. And by the way, that quote rubbed me in a different way.
0: Okay.
1: You know, basically begging LeBron to make his decision because they have to create the schedule. Like, in what other sport would that ever be a thing?
0: Well,
1: only the NBA and only LeBron.
0: Well, but we know that it's all about primetime viewing. I mean,
1: 100%.
0: I mean, the NFL,
1: I understand where Adam Silver's coming from. I just wouldn't have said that publicly.
0: Well, why not? Why not just put it out there, say, you know, at the behest of your rights?
1: Send them
0: partners.
1: A Raven.
0: That just spent, what
1: don't
0: was it?
1: Don't say it in public. I think he was, I forget where he was when he said it. Just don't say it in public microphone. You could say it to LeBron and be like, listen, LeBron, what's the Judge Judy gif? Like, come on.

0: on, pointing to his watch.
1: Well, he was in New York, but not at Fanatics Fest, I don't think. That would be even better if he was at Fanatics Fest. I don't know where
0: he said it, but he said it publicly in front of a microphone with cameras rolling. See, I wouldn't have done that.
1: See, I actually kind of like that. It's like, you know what? There's more powers bigger than you, so let's go.
0: Don't you think he should be worrying about wrapping up this Kawhi Leonard situation before he's calling out other people to figure out what's going on with the schedule?
1: Well, there is something to be said for that, and that's the question of the independent investigation, and how much do you really want to know where all the bodies are buried in these circumstances?
0: I want to know, but I understand why other people
1: I'm saying from an NBA perspective, right?
0: Yeah, because the NBA players probably don't.
1: Because we're lauding a lot of players, and look, Jalen Brunson, the king of New York. We'll get to him in about 40 minutes. Well, a little less than that. But the idea of, you know, king of New York and champion, but the narrative of how much money he left. This last week, Victor Wembanyama signs his new deal, how much money he left on the table. Kevin Durant, when he went to become a player in Golden State and started making a bunch of business deals. Not that you couldn't get a seat at the table with a bunch of those Silicon Valley companies, but it seemed like that became very easy to do. Right? Not powerful people find powerful people. I'm not throwing and you know, casting and aspersion on any of it. I'm just saying, like, there's a bunch of circumstance whereby, you know, much like when Donald Sterling was being relieved of his duties with the Clippers, a lot of owners are like, I don't know about this, because they've all got business deals or other that could come to light. And it might not be as egregious as this, because I think the biggest thing is this guy bilked $250 million out of folks and went to jail, right? Versus, all right, it was there's nothing, right? It was a bad business and went on. The fact that Ballmer keeps playing, you know, saying I was duped, I was dumb, you know, it really cuts at the heart of what he's been projected as all this time. See, even the smartest guy in the world can be had every once in a while. So I think that's part of the reason with the NBA, you've got an independent investigation that keeps on going, and I think they're fearful of what else comes to light.
0: I think it's pretty obvious that this is something that has likely been happening with other teams and other franchises for a long time, just maybe in different forms.
1: That's it, right? And that's really what it comes down to.
0: And the other thing, they hired an independent lawyer, and you know lawyers. I mean, if you've worked with a lawyer before, the more they work, the more they get paid.
1: Hey, billable hours, baby. So let's stretch this thing out. No question about
0: it. Get that billable hours.
1: I used to have a guy that'd be like, I just did a full marathon on my bike. Like, oh, great. It's like, and I was thinking about this case the whole time. It's like,
0: exactly.
1: Yeah, terrible. But, you know, because it is the summer now, as soccer has its final event here on the World Cup stage, let's hear from LeBron and how he termed this fun.
2: Most important is, like, you know, I want to compete at a high level. I want to, you know, join a franchise that kind of shares the same, you know, model is myself, and that's like practicing championship habits every day, but trusting the process more than anything. I think you trust the process of actually getting to that point.
1: See, I mean, he knows how to get an audience excited. Drop a little
0: catchphrase. I don't buy that means Philly, though. I mean,
1: no.
0: People say that all the time.
1: No, but it was great to throw it out there because it becomes excitable. And
0: do you think he said that on purpose?
1: Of course.
0: To stir the pot?
1: Sure. All of it.
0: And
1: it's just
0: because I say that too in my normal day, because the process is everything.
1: Does it get people excited in your world?
0: Process over results. It doesn't get me excited to go to Philly, that's for sure.
1: Well, I mean, now you're denigrating the city of brotherly love.
0: I mean, I actually like Philly. I lived in Philly for a couple of years when I worked at LaSalle. I actually do enjoy the city itself. It's the sports fans that rub me the wrong way.
1: Oh, okay. But yeah, I think, again, he's taping a TV show.
0: Exactly.
1: As part of all
0: right.
1: of this. So that's to remind you, it's like, hey, here's the, this is when I taunted the Philadelphia fans moment. And look, enough people believed in that to pour a bunch of money in monkeys, my monkey, my circus.
0: Wrong circus.
1: But yeah, different circus. To put a bunch of money into the market.
0: Yeah, you're right.
1: Right? I mean,
3: be sure and come out and visit my monkey.
1: There you go. Jerry Jones backing me up on that process.
3: I am a monkey fan.
1: I have no idea.
0: Jerry.
1: Jerry, we'll be talking about Jerry in a moment. But all of that to say, it's made for a little bit of fun. I know some folks just say, hey, I'm tired of this guy. Would you please go away? That actually showed up in a trading card. There was a one-of-one where they put these cool patches, and the patch actually said leave. So I'm trying to figure out exactly the origin of said patch as to why and what that was from, game worn or game used. Maybe it was the washing instructions from the tag, leave, you know, whatever. But just kind of a curiosity. At Jared Smith Betts is where you find him. Find me over at Swollen Dome. As we continue, we'll turn our attention back to the NFL. One rookie, well, he got a vote of confidence in terms of a one-of-one being bought at Fanatics Fest by his owner. But is he going to be on the field? We'll talk about it next as we continue. It's Fox Sports Sunday.
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0: 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Don't stop there. Hit that thumbs up icon. Comment away. Let us know whose takes you like. And even those that you don't, just spell the name right. 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Subscribe today. At Jared Smith Betts is where you find Jared, all the latest he's got popping. Find me over at Swollen Dome. Full day of sports activities. We're on the race course. We're on the golf course. We're in between the white lines on the diamond. We've got WNBA. We've got the FIFA World Cup final coming up about an hour and a half from now, Jared Smith. And before we get out of here, the official predictions for the fight. But we're also starting to get a little bit itchy and going deep into our dives, whether it's for fantasy purposes, for betting options, etc., for the National Football League. You're knee deep in stats and breakdowns as we go through. And one of the teams you and I discussed a little bit earlier this week, the Las Vegas Raiders, who are in the news off a report about their quarterback. Now, I know Tom Brady went and he said all along, I want that one of one first autograph signed by Fernando Mendoza. He procured it at Fanatics Fest. Good job by him. He's got some other stuff that we'll talk about, and whether it's, as some say, demeaning at this point. But Mendoza, and you brought in Kirk Cousins. How does it all play out? Ian Rappaport had some thoughts.
1: It certainly seems like the way they are planning, the way they're hoping for it to all be, is for Kirk Cousins to be the starter at the beginning of the season, throughout this season, and at the end of the season, because that means he is playing well, it means he has stayed healthy, and it means Fernando Mendoza can just sit there and learn. And if that is the way it goes for the Raiders, that is absolutely fine. But it's not a guarantee. And the reason I say that is because we have seen this in the past. You say, all right, well, we're going to sit this rookie, probably not going to play, he's going to learn. What if Mendoza hits the ground running so fast and so well that they say, this guy has to play? It might not be game one, but it could be early in the season. And if that is the case for the Raiders, that also was excellent news. Does make it a little awkward in the QB room, but still news that the number one overall pick is exactly who they hope he would be.
0: There you go. There's the latest update. 5.5 is the over-under total for wins for your Las Vegas Raiders. And look, they've got the best of scenarios here. Because with Kirk Cousins, he's not getting paid a ton of money, but let's call it what it is. Plenty of teams, as you look around the National Football League, and I'm not looking at those bottom feeders when we're talking about quarterback controversies or competitions in camp. No. There's always a contender or two that somewhere along the way looks at the backup in the room as their guy is got a big red injury designation heading into Thursday or Friday and said, we might need someone else to help finish the job. So for the Raiders, it's the best of all worlds. I'm always for the old school mentality, Jared. I know the running clock theory about quarterbacks and you want to get the best out of them with a team around them while they're on a rookie contract. I understand all of that. That's all fine and good. But if a guy's not ready, he's not ready, because how many quarterbacks have gone to the dustbins of history because their team was not ready to compete and their guy was lost before the opportunity to build a team around him actually existed. So for the Raiders, a very curious moment. You went and did some deep dive research on rookies and their histories.
2: Yeah, so firstly, I understand why the Raiders would say that. I understand why I would say that that's the politically correct way to approach the season. We have this veteran quarterback who has had some really bright moments in his career, and mm-hmm. even over the last couple years, he's had some flashes of brilliance. I know that it's been kind of marred with injuries and you know, some odd moments, but he still, I think, has some good throws left in his arm. So you absolutely go into training camp with the idea that he's your guy, but then the bullets start flying, and we'll see what he has left in the tank. Because I do think if those two guys are even at the end of camp, personally, I would start Mendoza. The only reason why I wouldn't start Mendoza is if he was not picking up the offense and he was behind Cousins, like significantly behind, like multiple steps behind. And then you start Cousins and you let Mendoza ease into the season. The research that I did, is a dual threat research. So it's not only rookie quarterback, but also rookie head coach. So since 2002, there have been 10 teams with a rookie NFL head coach, not a first year head coach with that team, a rookie NFL head coach. You have never been a head coach in the NFL before, which Clint Kubiak obviously fits that mold. And a rookie quarterback drafted in the top five that starts at least 10 games. The win total is significantly showing value to the over in those scenarios. 6-3-1 to the over, going over by an average of 1.5 wins. So what that tells me is when you have a rookie head coach and a rookie quarterback that starts the majority of the team's games, the market struggles to price in the upside because you just don't know what you're getting. It's like a box of chocolates. You have no idea what Clint Kubiak is as a head coach. He's never been a head coach. You have no idea what Fernando Mendoza is as a quarterback. He's never played in the NFL. So typically what the market does is it kind of pushes down the number. And then if that quarterback plays better than expected, and if that head coach coaches better than expected, there is significant value to the over. The irony is the last time we saw one of these situations was 2 years ago with the Patriots and Gerard Mayo and Drake May, and it didn't go well. But with the Texans, the year prior, D'Amico Ryan, C.J. Stroud, it went very well. So I think there's an argument to be made that Cousins is the steady of the two options. But unless he is significantly ahead of Mendoza in camp, I would give Mendoza every opportunity possible to win that job. And I think it's going to be a fascinating preseason between those two quarterbacks.
0: Pretty fun roster that they've put together. Does it translate to wins? Clearly the market doesn't believe so. But it should be at least a more palatable roster.
2: They signed a lot of really good players in the offseason.
0: It looks good, but you're still in a division where you're chasing, right? Denver.
2: Yeah.
0: Look, I'm not a Sean Payton guy, but that's well established. You've got the Chargers. We talked about them earlier. Whether you believe in them in the regular season with Harbaugh and Herbert versus what their playoff aspirations are. And then you got Kansas City, which is just a huge wild card, with Mahomes coming back, some age there and a lot of questions in terms of their skill positions. They did bring in a big running back, in Walker, but you know, all of that to say, you know, you're chasing just in division. So you're already looking at six games where you'll be an underdog before you even get started.
2: But listen to some of these players the Raiders signed. So Linderbaum, who I love, the center from the Ravens, fantastic. Quay Walker, N'Kobe Dean, Jalen Naylor, Kwity Paye, Eric Stokes, Malcolm Kuntz. Like, this was all part of the shopping spree for Max Crosby when you thought that he was going to be gone and you had all these opportunities to sign all these players. And oh, by the way, Crosby, the deal gets nixed. He comes back to Vegas. I don't know what his health situation is. I don't know if he's 100%. But let's say he's going to give you 75% of a Max Crosby season. And then you signed all these players that you didn't think you were going to get because you signed them because you thought Crosby was gone. So it does feel like the Raiders are building something that can be, I don't want to say a dominant playoff team, but it, you know, 6 wins in the NFL, like it doesn't take a whole lot to luck your way into a few wins here or there. And they're going to be favored in a few of their games. Their schedule is a last place schedule. So I do think that now I'm not making this bet now because of what you just mentioned with the quarterback situation. I don't know. And the quarterback has the most impact against the spread. So if I don't know who the quarterback is of a particular team, I'm not betting on that team just yet. But we could sit with our finger on the trigger and wait to see how the Raiders handle this quarterback situation over the next month. And I do think if Mendoza looks like he's going to get some time, like if things are even or if Cousins is just like, just going through the motions a little bit, and Mendoza looks like he's solid, I would be very willing to bet over 5.5 wins for Vegas.
0: Yeah, I'm going through the schedule right now. I mean, you're looking at, you got games against Miami, New Orleans, the Jets, Cleveland. New Orleans is a team I'm kind of curious about.
2: They're an interesting team.
0: They're an interesting makeup. We'll do that. You'll be in with me, what is it, Friday night?
2: Yeah, next Friday.
0: So perhaps we'll start looking at some of these futures and some of these teams perhaps a bit off the road. And then you're looking at a game against Arizona at the end of the year. So certainly, and all you need to do then is steal one game to get to your over. So you've got plenty of opportunity to mix therein. I'd be remiss if I didn't bring up one of the other controversies that's come up because of the FIFA World Cup, and that's a lot of guys chirping about grass fields. 92%, some very strong in their comments. Some of the stars have come forward, and it's something we've argued about for years. What's the true cost? I say just be careful, because I can't wait to see what the players are willing to give up at the next CBA if this is one of their sticking points.
2: Yeah, I think there's a lot. There's a lot in the NFL right now that we're kind of in that getting ready for the news dump mode. I think the next 2 weeks is enjoy your quiet time. And then once the page turns, I'd say the last week of July, I think, is when kind of the rookies start all reporting. It's just every single day you're going to get a news dump, because these guys are going to talk. They're going to speak. The coaches are going to speak, and it's going to impact the markets. And preseason too. Like, I know preseason on the surface feels kind of like the third place game in the World Cup a little bit. But there are some really good opportunities to not only bet these teams, but to learn a lot about them and to feel, you know, what the vibe is of each team heading into the season. Now that's not to say if a team goes 3-0 in the preseason, they're going to, you know, go, you know, start 3-0 in the regular season. But the best bettors I know are just as engaged, if not more engaged, during the preseason situations than they are during the regular season, because the market is very unsettled. It doesn't know. I call it the price discovery phase, where right now it's just they're kind of giving you a baseline, like an estimate. And once we start to get the news dumps, that's what shapes the market. And we're going to start to get them hot and heavy pretty soon over the next couple weeks.
0: At Jared Smith Betts is where you find him. 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Search Fox Sports Radio wherever you get your podcast right after today's show. It'll go up. Be sure to follow it, rate it, give it 5 stars, provide a review. Again, search Fox Sports Radio wherever you get your podcast. You'll find today's full show posted right after we get off the air. We've got a couple of things to tie up before we get out of here. But first, it's Isaac Lowengrin for this final time with us this morning from the news desk. What's up, Ilo?
3: We take you to the final round of the Open Championship just moments ago. Why the hell am I whispering?
0: Goal!
3: The golf course is in Royal Birkdale. I'm not the one who has to whisper. But moments ago, 39-year-old New Zealander Ryan Fox had a putt to win the Open Championship. If he made it, he won. If he didn't, he would go to a 3-hole playoff with Cameron Young. Here's what happened just moments ago, courtesy of The Open Radio.
4: Ryan Fox steps in to win the Open. Putt is on its way.
5: Yes, he has done it! Ryan Fox birdies the last, and he wins the 154th Open at Royal Birkdale.
3: So Ryan Fox, the 39-year-old New Zealander, previously his best finish at a major was the 2019 Open Championship, when he finished tied for 16th place. It's just his third all-time PGA win. The last two, last year at the Myrtle Beach Classic and the Canadian Open. This would appear to be somewhat more significant.
0: Plus 150, ILO, before the tournament.
3: Wow. Winning the Open Championship here in 2026 moments ago. There was a trade today in the NBA. Oklahoma City Thunder dealing Lu Dort to the Atlanta Hawks. 3-team deal. Thunder gets 3 second-round draft picks. Former number one overall draft pick Zachary Risache goes to Dallas. Ryan Nembhard goes to Atlanta. The World Cup final kicks off 1 hour and 21 minutes from now in New Jersey. Lionel Messi and defending champion Argentina against Spain. In Major League Baseball, the Los Angeles Dodgers, a 2-0 lead over the Yankees in the top of the fourth inning in game one of a doubleheader, on an RBI double by Shohei Ohtani and an RBI single by Freddie Freeman. Also right now in Toronto, the Chicago White Sox have a 3-0 lead over the Blue Jays going to the bottom of the sixth inning. All yours, guys.
0: Yes! At Isaac Lowengrin, where you find him. Check out his Angel City calls. And if you've got Chargers questions or want to jump on either Jared or I for questioning why you're betting them, Ilo will be happy to field all of those conversations. At Jared Smith Betts, where you find Jared. Find me over at Swollen Dome. We've got, is it seizing the moment, desperation, and how do you stick a landing? all of that as we wrap things up here on Fox Sports Sunday. Stay with us. Thanks for being part of the show.
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0: Welcome back in Fox Sports Radio, Fox Sports Sunday. Last couple minutes here, the pomp and circumstance, the pageantry has begun. FIFA World Cup final coming up in about an hour and 15 minutes. 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Stay with us here on Fox Sports Radio. We got Steve and BJ coming up in about 15 minutes' time. So, Jared, we'll get a prediction for the game in a moment, but Fanatics Fest, we talked about it a little bit earlier, the carnival, which is where I got into the ringmaster and monkeys and whatever else that we were kind of alluding to earlier, but so much going on there, and they do the WWE entrances, right? Come in like your favorite WWE superstars. Those are the first meet and greets and photo opportunities to sell out at every one of these events.
1: That's pretty cool, I'm not going to lie.
0: Yeah, all of those folks, and then follow up the, all the Knicks. Certainly were sold out quickly, but the WWE stars, as well as those entrances, were huge. So I ask you, seizing the moment, desperation, sticking the landing. Let's start with Cam Scatabo. Shall we? We always talk about this month in the National Football League as the one that the head coaches, GMs, and player personnel people don't want to have to answer their phone from a random number, right? And it's usually something bad. And we've seen a lot of legalese through the years. But then we got a backflip that I probably watched 20 times, right? We were watching it in the studio before. I saw our guy, Chris Pervette. I can't even say what he had to say about it on air because his reaction was gold. Chris, the Cam Scatabo backflip, your visceral reaction was, I think, spoke for many Giants fans, fantasy fans, and just people around the world.
2: Yeah, what are we doing here? Big Blue, the one of the oldest, most storied teams in the NFL, really looking like a frat party out here with the same kind of stakes and disregard for the seriousness of all of this. And I'm not usually someone to police fun and everything. I like guys to have their time off and everything, but you're coming off a horrific leg injury. And you're just, it doesn't look all that put together yet, and you're doing backflips before the season.
0: Yeah, you got to be sure you stick the landing on that so that there's nobody looking around going, hey, wait a minute.
2: And again, I understand, like, we've kind of gotten accused sometimes as an industry of wanting these guys being put in bubble wrap until a season or whatever, but, like, the context matters when it comes to Scatabo. And it's the same critique of him and Jackson Dart. Are you guys actually going to take care of your bodies to do this? Or are you just going to go out there until your brains are mushed into applesauce?
0: Well, we saw Jackson Dart as part of the pregame extended coverage here on Fox for the World Cup final there in New York, New Jersey, the host there. Jared, what'd you make of it? And did you pound the under?
3: Yeah, I mean, I don't. I think he's a Gen Zer. I might be off on the generation for Scatabo. He might be an alpha. Who knows? But it does seem like the older I get, the more detached I get from the mindsets of professional athletes because they're just not my generation of human. I would have never done this. I'm sure Eli Manning and his group, although to be fair, the boat trip, that they took for the playoff game, although to be fair to that, it had nothing to do with physical. That was more of a mental thing. I don't relate to this younger generation of athlete where they always have to be front and center and they always have to have their opinions out there and they have no ability to just be humble. Like there's just like the humility of the current athlete today. Like they feel like they're invincible. They feel like they can get away with anything. And because of the money that they get paid and the sport that they play, the rules do not apply to them. And that's not how I live my life. So I can't relate to what Cam was thinking. I can probably think or at least pontificate on what John Harbaugh was thinking and everybody else in the Giants clubhouse and their front office was thinking. I'm assuming it was a very similar, you know, head slap. I don't know if you remember the Naked Gun when they fell for the thing in the Academy Awards and like the entire room just like head slaps at the same time. That's what I'm assuming that the Giants organization was doing when they saw that. I mean, listen, at the end of the day, I hope he is healthy. I never wish injury on anyone, But if you're going to continue to treat your body, like, you know, your body's a temple is the saying. If you're going to continue to treat it like a 7-Eleven, then it's probably going to break down at a point that you don't want it to break down. And right now, when he's young and healthy and he's, you know, he feels like he's invincible, he can get over it. But I think if he looks back on this in 20 years and his career doesn't turn out the way that he wants it to because he's dealing with injuries, lower leg injuries for the most part, I'm sure he's going to look back on this moment and say, yeah, probably not my brightest moment.
0: To that end, we all had shame, those of a certain age, and your friends, your family, and everybody kept you on point versus, yeah, go try that, as we have now. To that end, Tom Brady, desperation, seizing the moment, business opportunity. He came out of a casket like The Undertaker.
3: Oh, my God.
0: Exactly. There's your, I mean, for me, it's a, hey, keep going. Now he's going to have card dispensers everywhere for you as well. Carl Anthony Towns, Jalen Brunson, part of Saturday night's main event, hanging out with Danhausen. So that was fun. They cloned Cat out of a stuffed black cat and brought him out, and he chokeslammed some guys.
3: Oh, Mike.
0: All you can
3: I mean,
0: do is...
3: I know sports are entertainment, but at what point, like, do we just say enough is enough and I don't need these guys shoved in my faces during the offseason and all these entertainment events? Like, it...
0: Can I quote my favorite NBA player?
3: Please do.
0: Kevin Durant. If you don't like it, don't watch.
3: Yeah. Well, that's the thing. It's not a matter of watching the games. Like, we're in the offseason now. I think if I was a GM of a team, I think I would be writing these types of stipulations into the contracts. For example, if you are out and you have even a sip of alcohol, here's the number you call and you don't drive. Like, that'd be the first stipulation I write into every one of these athletes' contracts. The second one is, if you're coming off of a major injury or if you are coming off of a really long, difficult season, you are going to have a stay of no athlete time where you don't do anything that could possibly upset your equilibrium of your health.
0: Are you looking over at Tyrese Halliburton while you're at it? All right, final thing. Prediction for the fight. What do we got?
3: 1-1. Extra time. So give me the draw. I think it's like plus okay. 230. The draw. Why not?
0: All right, I'm going to take Argentina 2-1 to finish this thing off. Enjoy the games. Steve and VJ coming up. Thanks to Chris. Thanks to Bo. Thanks to Ilo. We'll see you next time here on Fox. 1-0 today.
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24: We are officially an hour away from the World Cup final, Spain taking on Argentina at 3 p.m. Eastern in New Jersey on Fox. News out of the NBA as the Oklahoma City Thunder are trading all defensive wing Lu Dort to the Atlanta Hawks in a three-team deal that sends 3 second-round picks to OKC, former number one pick Zachary Richesade to the Dallas Mavericks, and Ryan Nemhard to Atlanta. OKC has now acquired 7 second-round picks this offseason, shed $224 million in payroll, and they're comfortably under the second apron since trading Lu Dort, Isaiah Joe, and Aaron Wiggins. In golf, Ryan Fox wins the Open Championship, his third PGA title, and his first major championship in his 94th start on tour. In Major League Baseball, the Dodgers are leading the Yankees 3-1, top of the fifth in New York. I'm Brianna Muro.
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28: Living the dream once again on a fully loaded Sports Sunday. This is Fox Sports Sunday, and once again, we're here in the Fox Sports Radio studios. The Open Championship is over, a stunning victory for a largely obscure golfer, and we are an hour away from the World Cup final between Spain and Argentina. BJ, here we are on this glorious Sunday. We're going to have much of our show. By the way, John-Paul Morosi is going to be joining us here in about 15, 20 minutes, going to get his thoughts on the upcoming match between Spain and Argentina. This Open Championship, we'll talk a little bit about what happened here. I thought for a second that you were going to pull off one of the great predictions in VJ Husky history as you had Sam Burns, who, by the way, we found out was not even supposed to play in this Open Championship. He and his wife were expecting the birth of a second child, was supposed to be born this week, came a week early, and so his wife gave him the blessing to, yeah, go out and play in the Open Championship. He ended up just a couple of shots short, nonetheless, that was a better prediction than I had. Although Goddard got to 300, it wasn't like
0: it was
28: a
0: better prediction than everybody here had.
28: Yeah.
0: Say but, like that, man. Just tell the truth.
28: Well, how are you today? You excited? Excited about this World Cup final? We're going to get into this a lot today.
0: What am I excited about this World Cup final? I mean, you know, well, when you predict the final before the World Cup even starts.
28: All right. So he is the one guy that picked Spain to beat France. We all went with France. You went with Spain. I will give that to you. Anybody else have Spain? Anybody?
1: Spain? BJ was right.
0: There it is, baby. No, they did. Not just that. When we picked our predictions before the World Cup start, I said, yes, give me Spain against Argentina, and I like Spain to win it.
28: I do too.
0: Before the World Cup even started, not only picked the final, but picked the two teams that was going to be here. And we'll see if my Spain pick cashes in. I tell you this, though. I'll be honest with you. I would love to see Messi walk off back-to-back. The only soccer player and country in the history of this world to win four major intercontinental or global championships in a row. Copa, World Cup, Copa, World Cup. Never been done. Pele never did it. Ronaldo never did it. Zidane never did it. No, Messi, Ronaldo, name them. No one's ever done that. So I would love to see that happen to say, hey, I remember where I was when that happened. It would put an end to any comparison. You can list all the accolades. You know me, man. I'm not an accolade guy. I get it. You got a lot of trophies. You got a lot of this. It would put the end to anybody in his era that played with him. It's not close no more.
28: I saw an argument here, and I'm with you on this. So I read this article where someone was making the argument that Messi, not only the greatest soccer football player of all time, greatest athlete of all time, and basically said, you know, when we talk about team sports, it's a little difficult, obviously, as opposed to individual sports. But that aside, the only comparison this person had of someone that so thoroughly dominated was Usain Bolt. When you think about winning the 100 and 200 meters in three consecutive Olympics. I mean, right. No one's ever done it in two,
0: right,
28: much less three.
0: Right.
28: And so when you look at the whole of Messi and everything he's done and what he's still doing, obviously at age 39, a lot of people had dismissed him. He's sort of gone off into semi-retirement in Major right. League Soccer. He wasn't all that dominant 4 years ago for Argentina. And so the question was, has time passed him by? Is this sort of almost ceremonial, his participation in this World Cup? Well, obviously, it's not been ceremonial. I mean, that cross that he had for the header for the game winner was...
0: You couldn't have seen a more perfect pass.
28: I mean, it was
0: unreal.
28: You
0: couldn't have seen a more perfect pass, and it's off his right foot. He's left-footed. It's off his right.
28: It's off his right foot, and... I mean, you talk about it was perfect. It was absolutely perfect for the game winner there for Argentina against England. So, you know, when you look at his career as a whole, and I don't even think that Argentina has to win today for him to have already settled into that. There are no more arguments. When you have Pele, Maradona, they're the only others.
0: Yeah, those are the only two.
28: Those are the only two that are in the argument about the greatest of all time. And, you know, and we can always argue about this. We talk about this in sports all the time about the GOAT. But if you take a look at what Messi's done is in the whole, I'm sorry, he's cleared the bar. He is now number one, and obviously it's an exclamation point if somehow Argentina becomes the first country since Brazil back in 1962 to win back-to-back World Cups.
0: Now, with that being said, and I agree 100% with all you guys, if he loses today, though, there's going to always still be that chink in the armor that you got to the final for back-to-back, and they didn't close it. That's what the detractors will say. That's what the Ronaldo fans will say. That's what the Mbappe fans will say. That's what the British fans will say for Kane. They, well, yeah, he's good. Yeah, but he didn't close that out. Imagine if that was Mbappe. Ronaldo imagine that, because here. This is what we do. But this is what we do in this business. Like, you guys know me. I'm not going to act like I'm not in the business that I'm in. This is what we do. This is how fans talk. This is how radio talk. This is how TV talks. But if he wins today, and I would love to see it, and close out and walk off four straight

0: pressure on today. And just the look in his face, he pauses, he looks at her, he goes, the pressure's on both of them. Yeah. You're in the semis.
1: Like, exactly.
0: The pressure's on both of them, which makes you think, wow, that was a silly. It wasn't a silly question because we ask that all the time. Who's the pressure on? Once you get to the semis, the pressure's on everybody. What are you talking about? But for España to pull this off today, and then you know my guy, 18 years old, been on him the last 2 years since he was a 16-year-old for Spain in the Euros. He would be able to say, not only is he beaten Mbappe head-to-head, even with Barcelona. Go look at Barcelona Real, guys. Go look at the last three, four matchups. At the last 10 matchups, is 6-4 Barcelona over Real over in the Clásico and La Liga.
2: Well, hold on.
3: I just think there is something to this idea, too, that, like, Messi wasn't supposed to be on this team.
0: No,
3: he had retired internationally after this. Like, you don't usually get... I hear people talking about certain players coming back for another pull at it. I think, and I forget the name of the player off the top of my head. I was having this discussion with, but like, guys don't come. Oh yeah, it was like this idea that Messi could play another World Cup after that. No, he can't. He would be like 44.
0: Tom Brady, LeBron James.
3: I understand what you're saying, but this is already pushing Tom Brady with the Tampa Bay Buccaneers, right, and not the one where they won the Super Bowl. This is like him after that at this point. Like, Messi on the field is like, people are saying like, oh, he's just jogging out there. Yeah, he's basically, they can't use him as a sub, but he has to basically like save his
1: I'll tell you who was talking about.
0: That's how he's always played, though.
1: I'll tell you who was talking about was Colin Cowherd. He was talking about, you know, we see, you know, the Bradys, and you're telling me like LeBron, he can still score. These guys can still score. By the way, Yamal, just celebrated his 19th birthday.
0: 19th, right.
1: 19th. July 13th, yeah. So just a couple days ago.
3: Yamal gets to 19.
0: They knock off France.
1: But I mean, the shot of Messi holding the baby Yamal is really right. Unbelievable. It is absolutely surreal.
0: And that's what he would be able to bring today if Spain can close this bad boy out. You would have to say, remember, last week we asked, who's the best player in the world? And we'll get to the third place match yesterday. I got some deep thoughts on that. But you have to start to look at these two guys. I told you guys, next decade, it's them. It's Mbappe and it's Yamal. But Yamal can say, hey, listen, I knocked you out of the World Cup semis. I've knocked you out of the Euro semis. I've knocked you out of the Nations League, UEFA semis. Like, I keep beating you. And then,
1: this is where Pele was in 1958. He was 17 years old. Where's Brazil out of nowhere wins the World Cup with a 17-year-old dominating through the set, and that's where Pele obviously became.
0: And Yamal hasn't been dominating. I don't want to go that far.
1: No, he hasn't.
0: But he is setting people up. It's like Kane, right? You watch England play.
1: But if he has that type of match.
0: Oh,
1: today.
0: He needs to put it in the net for me
1: today.
0: I put money on it. Yeah, I already bet on him. I need Yamal to put one in the back of the net, and I need 2-1 and him walk off. That would cement him. And I know y'all love Mbappe, and we'll get into Mbappe.
1: All right, we'll get into that. All right, we are going to bring on Jean-Paul Morosi, okay? He is going to give us a little early preview. He is our insider on so many sports, but definitely as far as the World Cup is concerned. This is Fox Sports Sunday.
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16: 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Once again from the Fox Sports Radio studios. Let's not delay because our ultimate insider is getting ready like we are for the World Cup final, Spain and Argentina. John Paul Morosi, JP, is joining us right now. JP, I know you're jumping out of your skin right now in anticipation. The top two rated countries in the world facing off in the World Cup final. So let's get a little sense of what you're expecting right now as we're 40 minutes away from the start of this matchup between the top two countries in the world in this great sport of soccer, aka football.
17: Gentlemen, this will be a sporting event that we speak about for years, for decades to come, because the last time we had a World Cup final on U.S. soil back in 94, it was a classic game. Back then, Brazil, Italy, and we still talk about that game. The sport of soccer is so much more popular now around the world, and especially here in the U.S., than it was back then in 94. So all the elements are in place. You've got the forever star, the greatest player ever in Lionel Messi. Then you have Yamin Lamal on the other side, the man that there's this great photo of the two of them there when Yamin Lamal was just a baby. And so you've got that link, generationally speaking, two great passionate soccer countries. You've got this game happening just outside of New York City with the eyes of the world on the United States. There are just so many different storylines here. Of course, easily you could have said that England could have been in this game. France could have been in this game. I believe the two best teams throughout this entire tournament are in this game. Spain, I believe, have played even better than Argentina have. And you think about all the late drama the Argentinians have needed to be able to get through, whereas Spain have been so comfortable in the way they've played with Unai Simón has been so good in goal. They just had the ball so often, to where their best defense has been possessing the ball at an elite level. Rodri has been clearly one of the best players in the world during this tournament. So I just cannot wait to see how it all plays out for Argentina. Last time around, they had scored early and gotten a lot of momentum in the last World Cup final back in 2022. So against Spain, though, I really believe, gentlemen, it's going to be harder for them to impose their will on the game early just because of how much Spain tends to have the ball. And I believe ultimately the Spanish will find their way through. Oyarzabal has scored some huge goals. Cucurella has been very important. Ruiz has been great. It's just the quality of the Spanish side overall, I believe, has been a cut above everyone else.
15: My man, JP, listen, if you want my bookie's number, man, to place your bets, I got you, brother, because I've been trying to, you know, tell yourself and some other people how this World Cup was gonna fare out, even with the Elite Eight down to the Final Four. And like you said, here we are with the two teams that I thought would be here before the World Cup started in Spain and Argentina. And I agree with everything you said. But my question to you is, why has Spain been so overlooked, though? Because all week I told these guys last second, I've been scratching my head. They've been beating France the last 3 years. They've beaten them three times in a row. And France can't even get to a final in none of these tournaments they've been losing to. They've been losing to them in the semis. Why are we so enamored about these other countries and we keep forgetting about Spain?
17: You know, it's a great question, VJ, because for me, the French were the trendy pick coming in. We know Mbappe. We know just the overall dazzling offensive skill that they have and still have and had throughout this tournament. But they ran up against a Spanish team that just had the ball so much and then suffocated them on their press to where France never had the opportunity to consistently give service to their top end offensive players. And to your point, BJ, we should have seen this coming. The way that Spain have played has not been out of character for them. It has not been a big surprise. They are, of course, the reigning champions of Europe.
15: Right.
17: I think part of it is, too, that when you think about the way their tournament began, the draw against Cabo Verde, and that may have artificially early on reset their expectations a bit lower. I think it is fascinating, and I heard my good friend Charlie Stilitano make this point earlier today, that maybe we shouldn't have discredited Spain when they tied with Cabo Verde because we didn't realize how good of a team Cabo Verde had.
15: Exactly.
17: As you remember,
15: exactly.
17: They also didn't lose in regulation to Argentina when they played them. It took extra time
15: right.
17: for Messi to engineer the comeback then. So that was a great overall performance for Cabo Verde. And they were a better team than anyone realized. Spain have been consistently, guys, the hardest team to score on in this tournament, both because their goalkeeping has been excellent, their backline has been excellent, and their wings have done a very good job of pressuring the opposing wings, the opposing midfielders, to where they have not been able to effectively advance the ball up the pitch and break lines. So I just think if Spain continue to play the way they have, they're a really hard team to beat, and they'll find a way to beat Argentina today.
16: All right, so let's talk about Messi for a second, because when Argentina broke through, finally he gets to be a World Cup champion 4 years ago, and then he essentially goes into semi-retirement. At least that's what the perception was on the world stage by joining the MLS and everything else. You know, was he even going to play in this World Cup? You know, not only has he shown up, obviously, he has been a dominant force. His cross for the header for the game winner against England was one of the greatest kicks I've ever seen in my life. I mean, I'm not even a huge soccer fan, but that was ridiculous what he did to set up that winning goal. So what does this do right now? It's always been Pelé, Maradona. Pelé, Maradona, you know, they were the co-FIFA players of the century. Has Messi now, in your opinion, cleared the bar? I mean, has he, even before we get ready for this match today, is Messi now a clear greatest of all time in his sport?
17: Lionel Messi is the greatest footballer of all time, period. Full stop. Already before he takes the field today, he is. And it's a combination of the brilliance, the longevity, the creativity, the fascination that people have with him. I think the fact that he's not 6'5" is part of it, right? We're drawn to him because he has this sort of everyman look about him at first glance, but then you realize just the elite level of skill, the conditioning, and the brain. He does it with everything that he's got. And Steve, the way that you described that cross in for the winning goal against England, it was a work of athletic art. That's Jordan over Elo, or Jordan in the final championship run against the Jazz. You name it, that's what that was in terms of the high level of art that you saw from Lionel Messi with that ball in the air that beat more than half of the players on the pitch. I think it skied over or passed seven different players by the time it actually ended up getting there to the head and then in. So it's just, he's the way he thinks the game, sees the game. You know, it was funny. I recently rewatched the movie Good Will Hunting. And there's the part where Matt Damon describes the piano and the way that Beethoven looked at the piano and it just made sense to him. That's how Messi looks at a soccer game. It just makes sense to him. Everything, the movement that he perceives, it's a joy to watch him. We are watching the greatest ever. And the other part, and certainly Maradona, Pelé, they have their eras and their exalted place in sports history, and it's deserved, what they mean to the game. But I also think it's important for all of us, whenever we have these GOAT conversations, remember this. The game is bigger, more diverse, mm-hmm. higher level, more players are playing it, more countries take the game seriously now than in the era of Maradona or Pelé. They just do. It's harder to be great in these days because more people around the world are also great. And that's where we compare the greatest in baseball. Think about it. You compare anyone now to anyone pre-Jackie Robinson, they weren't playing against the best players.
15: Right.
17: And we have to remember that because of the way the game is structured now, we do have more of the greatest athletes playing soccer. And so at this moment, as much as you have this nostalgia about the greats of the 60s or 70s or early 80s, I go with the guy that's doing it right now when the game has never been better, and that is in large part due to Lionel Messi.
15: All right, JP, so speaking of GOATs, I got a Mount Rushmore here. Tell me if I'm wrong. I got a Mount Rushmore of sports figures of all time just across the globe since the good Lord created Earth. Give me sure. Michael Jordan. Give me Muhammad Ali. Give me Usain Bolt. Give me Tom Brady. And give me Lionel Messi. Tell me where I'm wrong.
17: It's hard to argue with any of them. And I would say in baseball, I could make a pretty strong case for Jackie Robinson based on impact and social, everything he did for the game and for the country as well. Like significant lives of an American sports person or an international sports person in the case of many that you're mentioning. But it's hard to argue with it. Jordan, I still, and again.
13: Such a pressure kick, and he made it look so easy.
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18: Well, it all comes down to this. 39 days, 104 games, one champion. And today, the final, where one nation will revel in a haze of jubilation and the other will go home as the runner-up. It's the 2026 FIFA World Cup Final, and the pregame show begins now. Welcome in, everybody. My name is Jackson Feltz. I am today alongside the former United States men's national teamer and MLS champion Brad Evans, as well as the former All-American and national champion at North Carolina, Danny Jackson. Gentlemen, it is the defending champions of Argentina trying to do something that nobody has done in more than a half decade, win back-to-back World Cups facing the 2010 champions of Spain. Danny, what a tournament it has been leading to this point.
19: It really has. When you mapped out what the World Cup was hoping to be 8 weeks ago, this is what you would hope it to be. It has been pageantry. It has been goals. The fans have been incredible. They've traveled all over North America to Canada, the US, and into Mexico. The Norwegians with their rowing, the Argentinians with their passion, the Dutch with their bouncing and their bus that they brought over from Holland, the Egyptians with their Pharaoh outfits and the noise that they brought, and then obviously the English, the Scottish with the flair of Scotland before that Haiti game. Every single country has brought it, both in on the field and off the field. We didn't know what a 48-team tournament would look like. It has been fantastic. I think we're all in mourning now that it's coming to an end, because we're going to miss these games. We're going to miss these players that have stepped up. When you think about tournaments, Mbappe leading the goal-scoring record right now, Kane, Messi, Bellingham, Haaland, Yamal today, all the big-time players that you'd hope would step up did for their nations. It's been chaos. It's been fantastically exciting. Games being won at the death. It has given you absolutely everything. I think the US, Canada, Mexico should be very proud about the tournament they've put on. FIFA have really put it together well. And obviously we have a fantastic final, a game we hope would end a fantastic World Cup. It's two fantastic teams, different styles, obviously big time players, and you couldn't write a better script than having Messi in that final, Brad.
20: Yeah, I think for me, the expanded World Cup brought in a lot of questions. What was that going to be like? Was it going to dilute the quality of play? And I think it did the complete opposite. I think it interjected something new to this tournament that hadn't been seen in a long time and was really the underdog story. In previous iterations of the World Cup, 32 teams, I think it was pretty predictable in those first couple knockout rounds with that addition of some new teams that otherwise would never get an opportunity. Yes, they might get a friendly game against Spain, but then Spain might not show up with their starting lineup. But now you get to play in a World Cup, and you had Cape Verde, the story of the tournament that really inspired the next generation. And I think when you talk about a legacy, that's the most important thing with a World Cup. I remember 94. I have a commemorative coin, and that always has stuck with me. And I'll always remember that in being a pivotal point. I like to think that spurred on something of a soccer interest for me. and having it here in our home country, obviously we had it here in Seattle too, but to see all the fans show up and show out throughout this country, Mexico, Canada, and obviously the U.S., the vast majority of the games, it was the storylines at the end of the day. I mean, Ronaldo's done, and that was a big story. Was he going to go out with a bang and obviously didn't get the result they wanted? And to your point, Norway, I mean, kind of bursted onto the scene with some world-class players, as they should, but it was about the legacy, and it's inspiring the next generation to see what quality soccer can be, and it's all over this country in your backyard.
19: It's fascinating. One of the things that, you know, when you read the international news, it's the impression the U.S. has given back to the world about who we are, who the people are, these areas of the country that fans and individuals would not have visited in any given year. They would have gone to Miami or New York or LA to visit as tourists. They wouldn't have gone to Kansas City, maybe not to Seattle, maybe not to Dallas or Atlanta. So the ability to wrap your arms around the world and the world embrace the U.S. as well, and Mexico and Canada, I think that's something that's very special.
0: And you have that even then on the level of where clubs are stationed, where you have teams right now. Like, let's just look at what we have today in this game, in this tournament, where Argentina has been stationed in Kansas City. Spain has been stationed in Chattanooga, Tennessee. So you have Spain fans who are in Tennessee and hanging out around Chattanooga. When would they have ever been there? To your point, Danny, that's exactly what this tournament has done. It's been so special.
20: Yeah, at Chattanooga, I was there for a wedding. My sister got married there last year, and it is a small postage stamp type of city, but it's vibrant. It's got a great soccer community, and really it allows them to build that home base, much like a lot of these teams did. Spokane, Washington, North Carolina, and college campuses. It's really cool for everyone to experience what living in the U.S. is like for that month and a half.
0: So here we go, gentlemen. It's going into the tournament. The number one and number two ranked teams in FIFA. Argentina number one over Lionel Scaloni. Spain number two under Luis de la Fuente. Let's talk about their roads. 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Let's start with Spain. Speaking of Chattanooga, Tennessee, that's where they've been stationed. And the road for them has been marked by defensive domination. They won Group H with 7 points, not conceding a single goal. Then they defeated Austria 3-0 in the round of 32. Both in the round of 16 and in the quarterfinals, the story for Spain has been late winners. Against Portugal and Belgium, respectively, Mikel Merino became the hero, 91st minute, 88th minute in each of those games to give Spain the narrow wins and put them in the semifinal. Then, this last Tuesday in Dallas, facing that powerful attack, we saw it score 4 goals yesterday there in the third place game. The powerful attackers from France. Spain controlled the game. They pitched another shutout. They took down the French favorites 2-0 to advance to today's final. Danny, the road for Spain has been very strong.
19: It's been strong. It's been consistent. They've got 6 clean sheets from those 7 games. They're unbeaten in 37 games. Obviously, the Euro champions coming out of 2024. They have a magical player in Lamine Yamal, of course, who probably hasn't had the best tournament for one of those superstar players, but he broke out somewhat against France. He had some moments, of course, caused the penalty to be conceded by Digne for that first goal, that all-important first goal. So he is starting to find his way into this tournament. He was bedded in coming off an indifferent season from injury as he came into this tournament, but he is a player that could definitely break out in this final. This is his platform. At 16 years old, he won the Euros. Now just turned 19, he has the ability to be a world champion. And I think when you think about the famous picture of Yamal and Messi that's just come out this week, and Messi was asked about it, it's a fascinating storyline to think that from a baby to playing in the World Cup final, that Lionel Messi's even still on the field and dominating with 8 goals, 4 assists in his campaign. A special game with variety of storylines, but for the Spanish, they were a team in 2010 that had this golden generation of player, that they won the Euros, they won the World Cup. It's taken 14 to 16 years to build it back up. Now they have a group of players that have been consistent together, but they have a methodology of playing under De La Fuente that goes from the youth teams and the youth ranks at the national level all the way through, and it's landing here. They're selfless, they work hard off the ball, they work hard with the ball, and they're a true unit, and that's how they play.
20: Yeah, I think for Spain, it's been complete dominance in every factor, and you would think they're not really a big team, but they get the job done. It's every time a center back steps up, the other center back covers, and they really have negated anything offensively for any opponent so far. And yes, it hasn't been the greatest tournament for Lamine Yamal, but the only thing that matters that people are going to remember is this game today. If he has an absolute coming out party today, then it's game over. Messi is passing the torch on to the player that is now the left-footed magician at 18, 19 years old at Barcelona.
0: Well, for Argentina now, they have not lost a game yet, somehow. After winning Group J with 9 points, they took on Cape Verde. The match went to extra time after finishing 1-1 in 90. Then a few flurry of goals. Amazing strikes. Lisandro Martinez, Sidney Lopes Cabral for Cape Verde. Maybe one of the goals, if not the goal of the tournament, in the 103rd minute. And then Argentina found a winner in the 111th to put them through after that nail biter. Maybe the goal, the game of the tournament there against Cape Verde. Epic. Then, round of 16, another one. Argentina down 2-0, late to Egypt. But Messi magic again. Christian Romero, 79th minute. Messi in the 83rd minute. Enzo Fernandez heads in the game winner in the 93rd. Comeback at the death. Then, quarterfinals. Extra time again for the defending champs. Against Switzerland this time. 1-1 after 90 minutes. Julian Alvarez, another goal of the tournament in the 112th. Lautaro Martinez in the 121st. And Argentina went through to the semifinals. And then, back this last Wednesday in Atlanta, it took another incredible comeback. England led 1-0. They went into prevent defense. And as we all know, prevent defense only prevents you from winning. England gave up 2 goals. It was Enzo in the 85th. Lautaro from Lionel Messi in the 92nd. And Argentina earned their way back to the final. Danny, that I imagine that was a heartbreaker for you, but for Argentina, they somehow did it again.
19: It's just an incredible mentality from every single player. When you think about Messi, what he has done, he was able to figure out how to shift himself into that right pocket where the English defense wasn't able to close him down, and whipping balls in, obviously 2 assists on that particular game, 8 goals in the on the campaign and the tournament so far. But it's not just Messi, it's every single player. You think about Scaloni, who was an under 20 national team coach. He's now won 2 Copas and a World Cup, now in a World Cup final again. Incredible that he was able to pull these players together and say, hey, Messi will give you 50% defense. We need to make up the rest. And they do. They're on their knees at the end of every single game. There's an absolute belief that they will win everything for each other. You can see on their faces from the national anthem all the way through the game. There is a true belief, and it's muscle memory, Brad, about winning. And it wins it from the goalkeeper who makes some big time saves in Martinez all the way through to their marquee man Messi.
20: Well, winning is a habit at the end of the day. Now, the issue is going to be Messi walks for 65% of this tournament and the rest of the team is having to do all the dirty work. And with those extra time games, that's another 60 minutes.
0: Yeah.
20: And not just 60 minutes fresh, that's 60 minutes while you've already played 90 minutes in both of those games. So the legs are going to be heavy. But when it comes to a World Cup final, you throw everything out the window. And Messi's ability to pull something out of his hat is unlike any other player. At our under 20 World Cup, he only played half of each group game, but he ended up being Golden Boot winner and the Golden Ball winner of the tournament. And then all of a sudden, 1 month later, he gets his first team debut for Argentina. There's magic there, but it's not just in this tournament. We have to remember this has been 20 years of him doing this at every single level.
0: Well, here we go. The 2026 FIFA World Cup final. It's Argentina, it's Spain from New York, New Jersey Stadium. We'll take a break. We'll come back, give you the lineups. I'm going to ask each of these gentlemen how Spain and how Argentina win the World Cup. More coming up next. You're listening to the 2026 FIFA World Cup final on iHeartRadio.
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0: 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It's number one, Argentina, number two, Spain, who have worked their way through the bracket and are now facing each other for the final at New York, New Jersey Stadium. Welcome back to the pregame show. Jackson Feltz alongside the MLS champion, the United States men's national teamer, Brad Evans, as well as the All-American and national champion at North Carolina, Danny Jackson. Gentlemen, let's get to our lineups for today. Today's lineups are brought to you by Fox One. 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
1: Felino Scaloni, the man that lives in Spain, married to a Spaniard. He's going to make three changes to his lineup for Argentina. The hero from the 2022 World Cup, Martinez, will be in goal. A back four of Montiel, who comes in for Molina on the right. Romero, Martinez, and Tagliafico are your back four. DePaul will come in for Simeone. McAllister, Fernandez, and then Gonzalez has been used off the bench. He will come in for Paredes. And then your main men up front. It's Alvarez, number nine, and Messi, number 10.
0: Brad for Spain.
2: Simon will start in the net. Poro is your right back. Cubarsí, Laporte, Cucurella. This back four has been fantastic. Pretty much unchanged the entire tournament. Rodri and Ruiz will sit. Lamine Yamal, Olmo, Baena, and then Oyarzabal up top for them, who's been an unsung hero so far this tournament with his dirty work.
0: I'm going to ask you both a very simple question. We'll start with Argentina. Danny, you first, then Brad. How does Argentina win the World Cup?
1: I think they do much what will happen and what they've done in the tournament so far. They're going to adapt to what the game brings them. They'll try and get after Spain and unsettle them early, as they did with England. They'll be aggressive. They'll be persistent in their press. And then when they get a chance, they'll possess the ball. They're equally comfortable in both. They can play without the ball. They can play with the ball on the front foot. Of course, try to find Lionel Messi in those pockets of space. He will find those pockets, whether it's right in the middle of the field between the back four and Rodri. Rodri's going to be crucial to shut that down. But against England, he shifted to the right. He'll find that pocket of space. But for them, it's all about mentality. It's about speed of play. And it's about that true belief that they have to win the game.
2: Yeah, for Argentina, it's the midfield four, McAllister, Fernandez, DePaul, and Gonzalez, that have to be ball winners. They have to pick up every second ball as well. And it's a World Cup final. If the ball looks too high, you still have to go up and challenge. You may end up with it. And then it's the first pass forward. You have to break lines. Similar to what Danny said, you have to get Rodri out of the play. I mean, his ability to recover possession in the middle third of the field has been unmatched in this tournament. And if Messi's going to have a chance, he's going to have to do some dirty work today. He can't walk around for 60 minutes of this game. If Rodri is going to continue to be the best midfielder, that's going to be Spain's key to this match too. But Messi's going to have to do some dirty work and defend for Argentina to have a chance.
0: And now for La Roja. Danny, how does Spain win their second World Cup?
1: It's muscle memory on the way that they've been playing. Euros unbeaten, obviously unbeaten so far. 37 games unbeaten of the Spanish team. They're good. It all goes around Rodri and how he communicates, how he organizes, how he breaks lines. There is possession with a purpose with Spain. They don't just attack as a unit well. They defend so well. It's two, three guys pressing the ball. There was a play in against France where Baena, the left-sided player, lost the ball. He got knocked to the ground in their attacking half of the field. He did not complain. He jumped back up, sprinted back, and he was the double, the triple to win the ball back in the counter press. When they win the ball, what Spain does so well is they advance the ball quickly. They don't slow it down. They go quickly with a positive pass to break a line, and then they attack in numbers. Lamine Yamal, of course, on the right-hand side, can he have a breakout game for his career in this World Cup? Where it's been a little bit quiet, a little better against France. He certainly has the platform to play well today.
2: For Spain, if they score first, this is what they'll be thinking. First 15, 20 minutes, if we get one, we'll be able to pass this team to death. They're not going to just sit back like previous opponents against Argentina have. They've learned their lesson from watching those games. We cannot go into a shell against an Argentina team that will just continue to swing in balls, win corner kicks. So you're going to see a Spain team that's going to be motivated here to get off the mark early, whether that's a early shout of a PK, which they've had in a couple games, and it will be on Rodri's shoulders. But I think there's still a lot of pressure on Yamal to have the game that everyone expects that he can have. Every time he gets the ball, he's the most dangerous player on the field, and he's making defenders turn left and right. The biggest thing for him is, yes, he's left-footed, he's inverted on the right-hand side, and it's always about that last little feint and that last little cut that always gets a defender. You can't teach that stuff. Tagliafico is going to have a game.
0: By the way, there was concerns about the air quality with the smoke that's coming down from Canada into the New York area. The AQI about under 50 right now. So it is good, fair officially for this game. It's Spain, Argentina. It's coming up. 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

0: You are listening to the 2020 FIFA World Cup Final on iHeartRadio. Just about 5.5 minutes away from kickoff at New York, New Jersey Stadium between Argentina and Spain. They've only met once before in the World Cup 60 years ago, 1966, in the group stage. Argentina defeated Spain 2-1 that day. Spain wouldn't make it out of the group stage that year. Argentina ended up getting knocked out by, ironically a little bit, England in the quarterfinals that year. Gentlemen, let's get to our players to watch. Today's players to watch are brought to you by Fox One. The excitement of the FIFA World Cup is now streaming live on Fox One, the official English streaming platform to catch every unforgettable moment. 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
1: Well, for me, for Spain, they play as a unit both with and without the ball, but it all circulates around Rodri. He was the 2024 Ballon d'Or winner at Man City. He's a player that struggled with injury, got an ACL just after that Ballon d'Or win. He is now back to his best. Spain have 64% possession in this tournament so far. But he doesn't just win the ball. He also, when he does win the ball, they counterplay and he plays through the lines. He attacks the ball. He is a general in the middle of the field with and without the ball. Spain, if they are going to win this, it's going to be centered around that man, Rodri.
2: Well, I've just been told by a 14-year-old that my choice of player to watch was basic in Messi. And you know what? Maybe I am basic and I'm just an old man now. But this is a guy who now is not the all-time leading goal scorer in a World Cup. He's not the all-time leading goal scorer in this World Cup. He always proves people wrong. That's been his thing. And without him, this team is not here at the final in this tournament. He has led every single comeback, whether it's assists and goals. He's the main man on the field, and he's got inside intel on this Spanish team. He knows exactly how they want to play. He knows exactly Barcelona's DNA because it's very, very similar. So for him, he's got to get the job done today. And I think he wants to go out on the highest of high notes. And for him to do that, he's got to play both sides of the ball.
0: Well, both of these clubs have met have played 17 times in the World Cup. For Argentina, they are only behind Brazil with 5, Germany and Italy both with 4 in total World Cup wins. Argentina has won the World Cup in 78, 86, and then of course the most recent World Cup in 2022 in Qatar. No team has gone back to back in more than a half decade. Of course, that being Pele's Brazil's teams. With a win today, Argentina would match Germany and Italy with those 4 titles, tying the mark for second all time. And then for Spain, they have 1 World Cup win in their 17 trips. That came 2010 in South Africa. Prior to that, their best ever finish was in 4th place in 1950. So this is only their 2nd World Cup final. They won it their previous time. And both teams are looking here at New Jersey Stadium, where it is a beautiful day. And we are going to head out there to the final. Here we go. Spain, Argentina going into this tournament. The top 2 ranked teams, they meet again in the final. It starts next. 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
1: Unprecedented. And of course, you've got Messi, who is the ringleader in that team. Rodri is going to be key, as we mentioned. Can he shut down Messi? Will Messi find pockets of space? And then can Spain play with a purpose with their possession, but also when they win the ball, can they break quickly in numbers?
2: Yeah, I think for Argentina, look, an unsung stat for this tournament, they lead passing through the midfield percentage-wise, and it gets a little lost in their game plan about how good they actually are. But you bring on now, back on, Rodrigo De Paul. He is the ball winner, plays with Messi at Inter Miami. When he gets the ball every time, he's looking for Messi to unlock something. And I think Messi against England found more success when he started to get out of that right side pocket and start to venture throughout the field and really move around England just a little bit. And it was his service at the end of the day. Can Argentina do it today? Can they figure out a plan to keep the ball and not just find Messi every single time, spread the wealth a little bit, and then make that key pass? Because Messi's always going to find someone open in the box. And I think teams have caught on that he's just going to hang out on top of the 18. And for Spain, it's going to be possession. We have to continue to maintain possession of the ball and take Argentina out of this one.
1: You know, Laporte, the center back for Spain, has been the best defender, I think, in the tournament so far. He's had to guard and keep in tab the young 19-year-old Kubasi, who we'll see what he does. You know, is he going to be flustered by a big tournament like a game like this, a World Cup final? Probably not. Plays at Barcelona. But Unai Simon plays almost like a sweeper keeper, as Neuer did for many years. He did that against France so well. Are Spain going to keep a high line, keep that unit compressed, and rely on that goalkeeper in behind? And can someone like Alvarez, who's got the speed in the channels, can expose those spaces in behind?
0: Well, here we go. 39 days, 104 games, one champion. We are about to learn who that is. We'll send things out to New York, New Jersey Stadium for the Fox Call. The 2026 FIFA World Cup Final starts now.
12: Roads at this 2026 FIFA World Cup have led us here to New York, New Jersey Stadium in the glorious sunshine for the final of this biggest World Cup of all time between Spain and Argentina. Slavko Vincic, our referee, Bastian Darkart, our video assistant referee. Hopefully they are not the lead story when all is said and done today. Hopefully it is these players we're going to take a look at right now.
13: And for a Spanish team coming into this tournament, they don't change for anybody. And they didn't make any changes from the semifinal to the final. Unai Simon in goal once again, just one goal against. Kubarsi and Lamine Yamal, the teenagers, 19 years old, become the fourth and fifth players in history to start a World Cup final. Pedro Porro on the right-hand side, he'll get forward into the attack. Rodri in the middle of the field, everything runs through him. He is so important. And don't look past. Number 21, Oyarzabal, has scored in every final that he has played in. On the other side for Argentina, no surprises, Emi Martinez. Eight starters in this lineup, started the World Cup final 4 years ago when they went on to win in Qatar. Can they do it again? They've gone with some experience. Three changes from their semifinal against England. One of them, Rodrigo De Paul, comes in on the right-hand side. Montiel, the man who scored the winning penalty in that match, he starts at right fullback. And up front, alongside Lionel Messi, is Julian Alvarez. Messi becomes the third man, the second man to play in three World Cup finals.
12: Think for just a moment about how many dream of being a part of a moment like this. And think about how few actually get there. Some get to do this multiple times, like him. Some are here for a third time, like Lionel Messi. But what do you do when your dreams become a reality and you're actually in the moment you've thought about your whole life? Can you keep your calm? Can you hold your nerve? Can you do your job the way you've done it 1,000 times before, all the while trying to trick yourself into thinking this is just like any other game, when you know for a fact it is not just like any other game? It is the game that will be talked about first, the game that will be remembered the longest, the game that more so than all of the other you'll ever play and be a part of will define your legacy. Well, that's what we get to find out in the next 2 hours here with the New York skyline in the background, with 80,000 fans with us here in New Jersey, with billions more watching around the world. It's the 2026 FIFA World Cup Final. And it is underway. Spain, La Roja, wearing red. Argentina, La Biceleste, in the stripes of white and sky blue. It was actually 2 years ago this week that Spain were crowned European champions in Berlin. Mikel Oyarzabal, as you mentioned, has a habit of scoring in finals. He scored the winner in that game. And it was only a couple of hours later we were in Miami to watch Argentina confirm themselves as the best team in the Western Hemisphere as they won the Copa America final for a second straight edition, either side of winning the last World Cup. And so for those 2 years, these two teams have been on a collision course. They were supposed to play in March. World events intervened and kept that game from happening in the Middle East. And so now here they are facing off in the sunshine in the World Cup final with history and legacy and everything else at stake. And so part of the question is, given that this is for all intents and purposes the first time these two teams as constructed have ever played, how do we expect this game to look? And while it's not scorching hot, it is warm down there and there is no shade. How will the conditions affect the game?
13: Well, Spain, as you would expect, starting with the ball, possessing the field, spreading the field out. Argentina have been trying, at least in the early stages here, to try to man-to-man mark, but already you can see the unpredictability and the movement so fluid for Spain opening the field up, although there's a turnover and there's an early foul. I do think in the early parts of this game, Argentina are going to want to try to disrupt that flow, not let Spain feel comfortable with the ball. So they're not going to be passive. They're going to step up. They too can possess the ball. But a couple early things I was noticing. Spain trying to overload the right side through Dani Olmo. And now we get the first look at Argentina in possession. And here we go. Just feeling each other out. Emi Martinez just standing on the ball, trying to survey how this Spanish team is going to press. A third of their attacks have started in the opponent's half.
12: Talia Fico, the nutmeg of Pedro Porro. And Julian Alvarez will cycle it around. They last played in a friendly in the spring of 2018. Lionel Messi did not play in that game. It was a blowout win for Spain. But none of the players for Spain on that day are a part of this team.

little bit of space out there on the far side for Gonzalo Montiel, who had the winning kick in the penalty shootout of the last final. One of the lineup changes today for Argentina.

0: You saw there is Argentina stepping up. When the ball goes back, that's their cue to try to really squeeze the game up a little bit and put Spain and Luis De La Fuente's team under some pressure.
1: Luis De La Fuente is a remarkable coach. He was coach of the youth national teams, and then since the end of the last World Cup, a coach of this team. This is his seventh final he's taken a team to. He's won titles at every level, including the European Championships. That was deflected off the foot of Yamal. It's going to get back to him from Danny Alves. That was almost an own goal. It looked like it came off Lisandro Martinez last, and Emiliano Martinez called in action for the first time.
0: And he's riling up the crowd, but just watch Yamal. He stays on the move. Four spin, four Argentine defenders just stop, and it takes a little deflection off the toe of Martinez. Ends up being a great save from Emi Martinez, and a turnover again.
1: Rodri picks it up. He's got Yamal, who's going to get there into a dangerous spot. Lisandro Martinez able to get it clear. Argentina back on their heels. Dangerous lunge by Enzo Fernandez as Rodri controlled the bouncing ball. And it's given away, and this might be the first touch of the entire game for Lionel Messi. Unai Simón off his line. And you wonder if Julian Alvarez was already looking to shoot to goal before he got that ball under control, because it rolled right underneath him.
0: Well, this game coming to life before I thought it might. The way the first couple of minutes went, it was just slow possession. And that's what to expect now, is a game where there's control, there's ebbs and flows, and then if the defense breaks open or there is a mistake and a ball that bounces, it'll bring the tempo up. Spain seemed to really like this right side with Lamine Yamal almost floating out here. I think they like a matchup of trying to find him getting 1v1.
1: Here's Emerick Laporte, the center back, going to go back out wide. Baena. And Rodri, the Spanish captain. Back on the ball again. MVP of the European Championship run 2 years ago. Named best player in the world later that year. Missed the better part of the year falling with the torn ACL. But he is very much back to being the best at that position in the world. We'll just sweep it backwards here for Spain. As you see, the Spaniards have not lost any of their last 37 games in all competitions. Dates back more than 2 years. It's level with Italy's all-time European record. A record which was ended, incidentally, by Spain. And now almost a giveaway at the back to Messi. Good work there by Oyarzabal to keep it under pressure. Rodri just rides the bump there of Julian Alvarez. And then he's dumped the turf at the end of it. Cucurella holds it in for Spain. Poro. He's going to get back to that. He was still on his feet. That was interesting. He took contact from McAllister. He tried to play through the contact and maybe as a result didn't get the benefit of the referee's whistle.
0: Yeah, I think you're right. Had he stayed down, but then even he smelled an opportunity here. This is your right back, once again, up in the attack. He took a bump off the ball. I actually don't think it was enough initially, so that was a smart play by him to try to get up and take advantage of that opportunity. But just watch as Spain are in possession. Triangles all over the field. Connectivity. If a guy drops, another guy fills the space. The way they're spreading this field so far, already difficult for Argentina to defend and get a hold of the ball as it almost turned over there.
1: DePaul was dumped off it. Good pressure by Oyarzabal to poke it away from McAllister. Gets it back from Yamal. And then Taliafico just takes the bump there from Lamine Yamal.
0: And the challenge that Argentina are going to have, especially early on in the game, where Spain have a lot of intensity and energy. This will get a look back at the Messi chance where he's in behind. And to your point, look at Unai Simón's positioning right now. He's far off his goal. He actually thought maybe Julian Alvarez was going to shoot. You're not typically playing balls over the top to Messi at 39 years old these days. He wants it to his feet. Great recognition. Now watch this touch. Off the foot and deflects it the other way. And then still Emi Martinez is able to stretch out his legs so close to the opening goal. He hasn't had a marquee game yet, Lamine Yamal. He's got a goal. He's built his way into this tournament. And it just feels, in a game like this, you're going to look to guys like Messi, like Lamine Yamal, to be a difference maker.
1: Luis De La Fuente has said multiple times in multiple ways this tournament, you just have to let Lamine be Lamine. Don't compare him to Messi. Don't compare him to Maradona. As he said before the semifinal, we are convinced his great World Cup day is still to come.

0: for the first time today. A little bit of an errant pass, as you see the President of the United States. A little bit hard to see with the glare on the glass in front of him, but you've got the President of FIFA that looks like Ronaldo, the Brazilian Ronaldo, the World Cup winner, who is giving his greetings here. The King of Spain is in attendance. The President of Argentina is not, and he said that was very intentional. He's superstitious. He's watching this game the same place, the same spot in the presidential residence that he watched the others wearing the same coat as well.
1: As we said, it's religion to so many people around the world. The way they follow their national team, how they live and breathe on every single kick of the ball.
0: Nico Gonzalez trying to pressure there on Poroud as well to recover the second ball. There's a little bit of a swirling breeze, as you can see the field's in full sunshine. It's a little bit of a beaten up field. They've not played a game here in 2 weeks to try to let it heal as much as possible for this final, as Yamal can't keep that one in play. Is this what you were expecting, first 10 minutes?
1: Yeah, these are the two best teams in the tournament feeling each other out right now, trying to execute their tactical plans, trying to get the row in the rhythm of the game as well. That was one thing I said about Spain. Look, they're going to have the ball. It was, what were Argentina going to do to try to combat that and try to disrupt that? They tried to press. Now they're sitting back a little bit deeper in their defensive set. And that's what Spain do to you. They have the ability to use the ball and move you around and deflate that type of enthusiasm that Argentina started with.
0: Or a long switch looking for Baena. Montiel battling the sun in his eyes there as that one came down. Here's Rodri now. Cucurella making a big run inside. Comes to Fabian Ruiz. He'll hook this one, and Oyarzabal let it go. It's clipped off the heel of Lisandro Martinez, and it's the first corner kick of the game for either side.
1: A lot of conversations going on right now in the back for Argentina. I think they're getting stretched too much in the middle of the field. And that's because you've got two center midfielders, McAllister and Enzo Fernandez, and they're looking around, and there's three or four red shirts. And then they get stretched, the gaps open up, then Spain hit the other side, and then there's bodies crashing the box. And they're trying to figure out that relationship and that balance between getting drawn out of their shape, and now they're going to have to defend the first corner of the game.
0: You can see the way that breeze kind of swirling around the stadium bowl. It's rippling the players' shirts. Well, it's Baena to take. Here's Al swinging ball. It's going to be brought down by Dani Olmo and then poked away at the second chance by Romero. Held in by Spain. Olmo trying to reset for Lamine Yamal, who turned 19 on Monday. Baena has the cross blocked down. Here's the teenager Yamal again, just going to shepherd it out. He was completing his high school exams when he was winning the Euros 2 years ago, Lamine Yamal. He has become a global star at Barcelona. Can he join Kylian Mbappe and Pelé, not just as winning the World Cup as a teenager, but as being the star in doing so? And Pau Cubarsí on the ball here as well is also a teenager. First time in history a team has started two teenagers in a World Cup final.
1: It's pretty amazing. You think about the occasion, and even for Cubarsí, who's on the ball now, he's just kind of glided under the radar a little bit as a 19-year-old that's played every minute for Spain and has not looked out of place for a single second. Just so composed.
0: At a position as well, you tend to think about veteran experience more than youth at this level. Romero won the wrestling match with Oyarzabal there. Messi still hasn't really gotten on the ball except for that one brief moment.
1: But he won't be too worried. That's the way he plays these days for Argentina. So many people say, oh, he's walking around the field. He's not involved in the game. He's not involved in the game until he needs to be involved in the game. And that's in the attacking part of the field. You don't really want him chasing around, trying to win the ball back against this Spanish team as there's the first big
0: tackle by McAllister on Dani Olmo, and the first big decision for Slavko Vincic of Slovenia to make. Very, very experienced referee, especially in high stakes, high emotion games.
1: I actually expected this a little bit earlier in the game. So I'm okay with that not being a yellow yet. That's because look how he's the contact of the foot didn't look like it was extended and caught him on the ankle. But that's Argentina setting the tone. That they don't like really how the first 15 minutes of this game have gone.
0: And there was indeed no yellow card for that. Dani Olmo up to his feet, and the Spanish bench was furious that there was not a card. Will Ferrell in attendance here. Former coach like De La Fuente, just at a different level. Pharrell Williams in the building here in New Jersey as it goes long, too long for Oyarzabal. And a quarter hour played to the final of the 23rd FIFA World Cup. Spain, the best defensive team here. Argentina, the best attacking team, at least through the semifinal. Those numbers got skewed a bit yesterday between France and England.
1: What you're hearing now is the Argentine fans also recognizing the moment where their team needs a little bit of a lift. That comes from the tackle.
0: And then Messi takes the immediate hit from behind from Alex Baena. It was maybe his second touch of the game so far.
1: And they're not going to let him have space either. And this is a part with Messi as well, is he still does and will always possess an aura. But so many of these players came through La Masia and idolized Lionel Messi. And it's hard to say that about fellow professionals, and you're looking across the way, but this is a god to so many people, and now you're facing him in a World Cup final, so they're gonna put a lick on him as well and not just gonna bow down, that's for sure.
0: And Rodrigo De Paul, who spent a lot of his career playing in Spain, one of a number of Argentine players with a lot of professional experience in Spain, to take this free kick. He'll clip it into the back post and just too far in the end.
1: It almost finds Gonzalez, who was an interesting inclusion. This is his first start of the tournament. He's been a guy that's brought a spark off the bench. But this is what Lionel Scaloni does. He's done this throughout all his tenure in Argentina, moving players around, changing tactics, changing formations, going for the right players for the right moments. And typically, he's always had the answers. We get first time Lamine Yamal 1v1.
0: What a touch that was by Yamal to bring it down on Taliafico, waiting for support into a good area. Emiliano Martinez, who keep in mind has been playing this whole tournament with a broken finger on his right hand. And look at the way he catches this ball. It's kind of one-handed still.
1: Wow, what a touch too. Just cushions that ball, watching it all the way over his shoulder, and then gets to take you on. And those are situations Argentina absolutely want to avoid.
0: Unai Simón under some pressure there from Alvarez, is hard running. And he hears it from the Argentine fans. Martinez going long. There's Nico Gonzalez, and it bounced off his shoulder. It's going to fall kindly for him. He's got Alvarez in the center, and that was a last ditch. Had to be right tackle from Pedro Porro. Taliafico flying in, trying to break that play up the other way. It's going to be a free kick for Spain. And now it's Argentina's turn to leap all up off their bench and yell at the referee.
1: Yeah, a couple second balls and bodies flying into each other. Taliafico throwing his body straight into Lamine Yamal. This was the one from Gonzalez. He's not even looking at the ball. Perfectly controls it off the back of his shoulder. And then, as you said, he was almost in. But the ball bounced straight to Pedro Porro as Julian Alvarez was wide open in the middle. I do agree with what Zlatan said as well. In games like this, the team that can make the least mistakes ends up being the one that can win. And you're seeing a little bit of that. The team's playing a little bit cautious. You don't want to open up. You want to try to find advantages to take advantage of them, but right now you're not seeing a team give anything away.
0: Tangle there on the far side between Romero and Baena. Pressure there from Olmo. That's going to be a free kick for Argentina as he came diving in off the throw in there. And Enzo Fernandez is down.
1: Yeah, there's not a whole lot in that. He's trying to play the ball too. It's a foul, but it's nothing more. Although Enzo Fernandez is selling it as more. This is all part of the game, trying to manipulate our referee, trying to influence him.
0: Brad Pitt also among the fans here. Oh, it's Matt Damon. That's Matt Damon. We got a lot of glare in our monitors too. Apologize to both. Lino Scaloni looking on. Chance to become the second man ever to win the World Cup as a head coach twice. As Argentina try to go back-to-back and be the first to do that since Brazil in 1962. Italy did it as well in the 1930s. Yamal was taken off it by McAllister, and then Yamal poked it away from behind. Yamal, great touch to get it away quick. Not quick enough for Lisandro Martinez. There's Messi's third touch of the game. And number four. Ball's going to stay in play. It's going to spin backwards there, and Romero had to be alert. And it was offside on Oyarzabal there.
1: Just finding Argentina with the ball too narrow. They're not able to get their fullbacks. They're not taking that risk to get them higher up the field to give them some width. Like right there, now the ball's turned over almost. But they're trying to play diamond in the middle, trying to combat that overloading that Spain do in that situation. But by doing so, where Spain are stepping up with their pressure, they just can't find any connections. That's why you've seen them bypassing the midfield and just going long like this, trying to find a second ball, which they've done. We'll see if Gonzalez was onside. It appears he was.
0: Yeah, he steered back the ball from Julian Alvarez, and now Messi knocked down by Nico Gonzalez. No one there in that spot to pick it up, though. And the flag does come up. Andres Kovacic, assistant referee on the far side, as he's supposed to do, letting the sequence play out before raising the flag, and the whistle goes. Olmo tried to turn inside and lost it to Lisandro Martinez. Here's Rodrigo De Paul.

0: No options to play for Lisandro Martinez. Just going back. Now he's going to have to dump it away. Great pressure. He's onside.
1: Rizabal's going to find it there. Enzo Fernandez does enough, just kind of throwing his body in so that Oyarzabal couldn't control it. And Emiliano Martinez just plays it to no one. It's a fun matchup between those two. As you mentioned, Oyarzabal has scored in all six finals he's ever played for club and country. Emiliano Martinez, Argentina's goalkeeper, has won all five finals in which he's ever played in for club and country in his career. Cucurella's cross takes a deflection, and that will spin behind for Spain's second corner of the game.
0: And there's the difference between the two teams, at least with the ball, is that you have your left back in Cucurella a little bit more free to get forward because Spain are so comfortable with the ball. Always connected, so he knows, okay, I've got the freedom. Montiel's pushed up a little bit. I'm going to take advantage of that space. He does. Takes a little deflection, goes out for a Spanish corner. And normally they take these short. They've actually been putting the first couple direct into the box, trying to dump it right on top of Emi Martinez.
1: Baena once again will hook it in. Martinez, that's a comfortable catch for him. We are one dead ball away from our first half hydration break. How do you see it?
0: I see Spain having the advantage, but they haven't really had any opportunities in front of goal. Just the early deflected shot that Martinez had to save. But certainly in the way in which they're pressing like this, they're putting Argentina under so much pressure where they can't play out of it until it gets at the feet of this man right here. And that's going to be a foul for a little pull.
1: Not a ton there by Rodri, but just enough to slow him up and not let him away.
0: But I think even Messi recognizing, look, I've got to drop a little bit deeper. I've got to get involved in some of this possession to try to unbalance this Spanish defense. So he picks it up, glides past one, gets a little pull on the shirt, and wins a foul.
1: And that takes us to our hydration break, powered by Powerade. 80 degrees, but plenty warm in the sunshine. Far from settled here. That's the closest chance so far off the foot of Lamine Yamal. Scoreless in the World Cup final between Spain and Argentina.
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0: Jagger in the house. We saw him.
1: I'm letting you take the rest of these. I got cocky after the first three, and then I missed an absolute sitter, so I'm done today.
0: Yeah, it's going to be tough in this game, by the way. It's going to be whipping around. There's so many celebrities in the house. But it was interesting seeing Scaloni going man-to-man, talking about little individual matchups, whereas De La Fuente had the command of his entire team there as a circle and as a group. And a lot of it looked like it was at Rodri and Olmo in the midfield. And that seems an area that I think they really feel they can get an advantage. Olmo's such a special player on what he does on and off the ball, but the way he pulls the opponent apart.
1: And among the trends we've seen from these teams at this tournament, Spain have not trailed for a single minute. And as we saw against France, that might be a handball on Alexis McAllister, and it is. They take the lead and they just strangle the game. Argentina on the other side have scored more goals in the final 15 minutes of games than any team ever at a World Cup. They've come from behind to win twice in the last three games. And it's another hit ball there. The Unai Simón just got away from Julian Alvarez. Cucurella trying to prevent it being a throw-in, and he's able to knock it off of De Paul. Spain get away with it.
0: And the field just freshly watered after that break. You'd think the ball would go a little bit quicker. It's under hit off the foot of Cubarsí, but good running from Julian Alvarez. I think there's certainly from the Argentine side a little bit of a renewed enthusiasm to go and press as a team to try to win the ball back. Feeling that in that first part of this first half, that Spain really had too much time and space on the ball.
1: Yamal trying to spin away there from Taliafico, who hauls him down. Spain's bench want this to be the first yellow card of the game, and it does not look like they're going to get it.
0: Certainly an interesting technique for a tackle. First the arms, then the shirt, then the legs. But I do think we're getting to that point, though, where you're going to potentially see a yellow card on the next foul.
1: 14-year age difference in that matchup between Taliafico and Yamal. Oh, we're trying to fizz that into Dani Olmo, and it almost ran all the way through to Baena. De Paul put it behind Montiel. Enzo Fernandez there was able to step up on his club teammate Cucurella. They played together at Chelsea. They actually won on this field a year ago this week, FIFA's Club World Cup.
0: But you see, Fernandez picks the ball up, good recognition, but how quickly Spain squeezed the ball with the game without the ball. And that's something that they don't get enough credit for. Only one goal against, and you think, okay, that's the defense. But their defense starts at the front of the field, and that's when the ball turns over. They all just,
1: dangerous ball there between options. Cucurella able to nod it back for Unai Simón, and now they're able to build an attack out of it. But to your point, the best way Spain defend is just by not giving the other team the ball, certainly in any dangerous areas.
0: And if they give you the ball, they win it back very quickly. So they don't give you time to get your head up and pick a pass and get up the field.
1: Yamal, and it's going to spin away from Olmo.
0: So what I would say is, for now, Argentina's fine. They're quite content. They haven't conceded many shots on goal. But as the game goes, it gets more difficult because you start to tire. You get fatigued. You can't make that extra run 5 yards, and then the space opens up. That's why you need spells throughout the game to have the ball, to have possession, to wear down the opponent. But they're just playing direct. They have no interest in playing through.
1: Gonzalez able to get a flick. Alvarez is chasing. Cubarsí able to head it away. Just past the half-hour mark here in New York, New Jersey Stadium in the FIFA World Cup Final. Spain are here for just the second time in their history. They won it in 2010. For all that we think of Spain as a major soccer nation, and they are, great success in the European Championships, much less so at the World Cup level. As Christian Romero's under some pressure. De Paul, Montiel, they're just trying to play it off a Spanish player to get a throw, and they can't. Cucurella is able to win it back. Fabian Ruiz, Alex Baena, Montiel defending. Great little pump fake and cutback by Ennis. Cross met by Romero. Cleared by Montiel. And by contrast, Argentina are here for a seventh time, tied with Brazil for the second most in history. They can either win a fourth World Cup and go level with Germany and Italy for the second most ever, or they could lose in the final for the fourth time and match Germany for the most World Cup final defeats in history. France were in this position 4 years ago. They were the defending champions. They could have become that first team since Brazil in 62 to go back-to-back. And they lost in the penalty shootout to Argentina. That ball stayed at play. And McAllister kept playing, and then he wins the free kick for
0: He's
1: Argentina.
0: He's actually pretty clever here. He starts to put his hand up to say the ball's out, and then he kept it in. Gets around the corner. And he actually only has one thing on his mind in this situation. He's got Rodri, a little bit of contact in the back, and then takes the contact to go down to win this free kick. And maybe this can be something that Argentina can create an opportunity from. It's brought their fans into the game again, because they really haven't done anything with the ball. It's all been all Spain. And a highlight on that man, Romero. He has a goal in this tournament from a set piece. They have some big bodies up there.
1: Argentina, the best set-piece scoring team at this World Cup. Spain have allowed one goal from a dead ball situation in their last 25 games. That's going to be taken short. And it didn't quite start the way that Argentina would have wanted to, and it's not going to end the way they would have wanted to either. And Julian Alvarez just caught Poro there.
0: And maybe they're trying to move that to get a better angle or get a little bit closer to deliver a ball, but it just feels like a total waste in a game in which you're really under a lot of pressure with the ball. Without the ball, you finally have the ball in the attacking part of the field. It's just been another turnover for Argentina.
1: Top scoring team through the semifinal round, yet to register a shot in this game, Argentina.

0: Eric Laporte finds the angle. Kukure, a chance to cross, takes a touch, fires it in, stabbed away by Romero.
1: It's going to be offside on Kukure, just a little bit of a miscommunication when he started to run. But the problem really that Argentina are having also defensively is that, as you can see, Spain push a lot of numbers. Is Kukure offside? It might have been really close. I think it was on that next touch, maybe just his left foot. Is that now you've got your outlet, Julian Alvarez, one of your forwards, your best goal scorer outside from Messi. He's back defending on top of his box. You just have no outlet with speed and transition, so Spain just release more and more defenders into the attack and outnumber you. You just can't defend that. So they have to have a threat the other way to keep Spain a little bit more honest, or they really start to squeeze on top of your box and you start conceding dangerous chances.
0: Where's that going to come from? What do they got to change?
1: It's possession. They've got to have possession, and it starts in the middle of the field. In these situations where Martinez has got the ball, you don't really see any free shirts. They put you under a lot of pressure. You have to beat a man. And I just think even a switch of play, Rodrigo de Paul right now, far side of the field, is waving. Can we get the ball to the other side? Can they have quick movements, quicker ball movement? The slower you move it, the easier it is for Spain.
0: Because not just de Paul, but Montiel right now has 40 yards between him and any player in a red shirt on the far sideline. And that's going to be a foul there as Rodri was hauled down. Moro looking long for the run of Dani Olmo. Lisandro Martinez able to bring it down. Yamal chasing him. Enzo Fernandez turned right into Baena. And he's able to prevent the immediate break. Still Spain take the ball. Oh, Kukure, great touch. Can he get back to it on Montiel? No, it's a strong tackle by Gonzalo Montiel.
1: It's a great turn, first of all, but an even better tackle from Montiel. Look at the focus and the concentration, and then that little bit extra that they like to leave on you.
0: That was something Emerick Laporte talked about coming in. We've not seen it quite as dramatically as we did in the first half against England Wednesday in the semifinal. The little extra shoves, the extra little kicks. Although that's a little bit extra there between Taliafico and Yamal, and Lamine Yamal's getting upset. Great spot by Baena. Oyarzabal. Dani Olmo. Out for Cucurella. Cucurella gets a cross in. It bounces off Romero. Didn't even know it was coming in. Great control by Cucurella to bring it back down. Dani Olmo now. He'll hook this cross in. That was for Baena. It's away by Lisandro Martinez. Poro said it should have been a handball there as that ball back in was blocked. Alvarez trying to run the other way, and Roger is having none of that. And it's going to be a foul and a free kick for Spain.
1: And there you have Alvarez trying to run away with some speed. And then who's there? It's Rodri getting his body in front. Just always in the right place, right time. Yeah, sure, it hits his hand, but it's tucked in tight. Natural position, nothing giving there for a handball.
0: Laporte, once again, the center back, carrying into a pretty advanced position. Baena on Montiel. Baena drives it inside, up for Few, trying to cut it in for Dani Olmo. Argentina having a hard time right now in just these little moments. Pressure from Yamal, and it's given right back to Spain.
1: Just turning the screw a little bit right now, Spain. Every attack, there's a little bit more space, a little quicker ball movement. Win the ball back a little bit quicker. Argentina have to get something going right now. It just feels, for this Spanish team, it's a matter of time.
0: Great interchange there, just behind Olmo, finds Oyarzabal, and Emi Martinez is down to make his second save of the half, more than he made the whole game in the semifinal.
1: Yeah, and this is what they do, they spread you wide, then all of a sudden they hit you up the gut. The running of Dani Olmo again just drifts off the shoulder of Enzo Fernandez, he loses track of him, ball falls, Oyarzabal doesn't really get enough of that one, but a good look at goal.
0: Nico Gonzalez flicks on the header, Cubarsi able to clear it away. And Oyarzabal not just trying to continue this remarkable streak of scoring in every final in which he's played. He would, with a goal, become Spain's all-time leading goal scorer in a single World Cup. 5 goals at this tournament, tied with 2 others, including David Villa, who was a part of the team that won the World Cup in 2010. Montiel lost track of that ball, and he's able to get it back. Baena thought he was in. A little bit of space here for Argentina. McAllister, and he'll go backwards. Enzo Fernandez will roll it wide for Rodrigo De Paul, who hands it off to his Inter Miami teammate Lionel Messi. De Paul kept it in play. He's going to find Messi. Julian Alvarez. Back out wide. Rodrigo De Paul. Blocked by Cucurella. Second chance. He was trying to just cycle it around. Oyarzabal stepped right in to take it. And that is indeed going to be the game's first yellow card. It's Lisandro Martinez on the receiving end.
1: Man, it's because he stops a potential counterattack for Oyarzabal, even though he really didn't have anywhere to go. It was just a bunch of white and blue shirts around him. But for the first time, Argentina actually having a little possession in the attacking half, and it came because Spain tried to play a long direct ball, because that is a late tackle, very clearly a yellow. But they weren't as connected as they had been in the attacking half to get pressure, so it allowed Argentina, for the first time in a long time, to play more than two consecutive passes.
0: Fabian Ruiz able to turn into some space. Enzo Fernandez was backing off. Rodri able to keep it on Montiel.

0: Bussey, that was a lot for Oyarzabal to handle it, but he did. And he's going to cut that one back in. Pedro Porra lifting it up. No one in the back post in red. And Emiliano Martinez is going to come all the way out to get it.
1: Yeah, Porro takes up a nice position. Great ball into Oyarzabal, drifting out, finding that little passing lane, and then that cues the run in behind. Just bodies moving. That type of verticality, really important. Just doesn't pick out a red shirt in the box.
0: Coming up, the Bank of America halftime show here on Fox. Rebecca, Thierry, Zlatan, and Alexi all in attendance with us here in New Jersey. It's another giveaway there by Argentina. Clever touch by Fabian Ruiz to keep it moving.
1: I do think, honestly, Argentina's thinking about halftime right now. Can we get to halftime with this at 0-0? The biggest issue they have beyond possession and all of that is they're getting spread out to defend, but then they're too spread out when they have the ball.
0: And Cucurella tees it up and didn't miss by much. Martinez felt comfortable there to let it go.
1: And there's just no connection. They just have no connection across the field right now. Cucurella has been putting the last couple into the box. This time takes a shot. Had a little bit of time, has got a player down for Argentina actually right now behind the ball.
0: It is indeed Lisandro Martinez who is down.
1: Oh, Saint sub.
0: Wow. Jimmy
1: Martinez giving the sub signal. Wow, that is big.
0: He had some injury issues in the spring. He's a player that talked about considering retirement a year and a half ago after he tore his ACL, reinvented himself as a player to get back to this level. But he is not going to be able to make it to the halftime break. And in comes one of the most experienced defenders in the history of the World Cup, Nicolas Otamendi, who moves into the top 10 in tournament history. His 21st game played. But what a big loss for Lisandro Martinez. Become a starter in this team ahead of Otamendi in the last two tournaments. And his World Cup final is done. Less than 44 minutes in.
1: And that's the hard part. That's the heart of your field right there in the middle. Center back position. It's a big area in the field in which you really like partnerships. Partnerships that work well together, that complement each other. So another reason that Argentina won halftime. Now, you're bringing in a very experienced player in Otamendi, but he just hasn't played a lot with Romero. So the two of them in this tournament specifically, how quickly can he get into the flow of the game? He's going to try and stick a tackle in early.
0: As you see, he was the lone goal scorer the last time these two teams played in 2018. That was a 6-1 win for Spain.
1: Wemby in the house.

0: Four added minutes to come at the end of this first half. Martinez long, Julian Alvarez going to chase it down. Unai Simón able to clear outside his box. It just ran away from Alvarez there. Had a step on the defenders. They timed that perfectly. Cubarsí under some pressure from Messi. Simón able to clear. Otamendi first action. Won that ball out of the air. Nico Gonzalez trying to escape. Wow. And weaves around Porro. And then Porro lost the battle, won the war. Cucurella goes long, but out of play. Nice interchange there. DePaul brought it back under control. Gonzalo Montiel. Early ball in was under hit for Messi. Pressure from DePaul. Montiel couldn't chase it down. He was offside. Simón comes to get it. A tough moment right now for Lisandro Martinez as he will watch the rest of this game from the bench.
1: And it's an interesting final in the sense that it's tight, which is not unexpected. Spain have had a lot of the ball, not unexpected. Argentina, tough defensively, not unexpected. I still just think they're going to want to have a little bit more of that ball as the game goes on. They need to be a little bit more connected in their press. But if they get into halftime and it's 0-0, it's still very much anybody's game. And both teams have a lot of players off the bench that can make a big difference in the second half. So you've seen two teams in the first part playing not to really lose. But Spain, just very methodical, very surgical in the way they try to break down this Argentine defense. It has opened up in moments, but nothing really clear-cut. So from Argentina's perspective, that's still a little bit of a win, because this is what they would have expected. I just think that you've got to be more dangerous going the other way.
0: Oyarzabal couldn't return it. Messi tracking back to defend, took it away as Baena was making the run. And then Messi draws the foul. And as you said, he's not going to get involved all game, but he is going to get involved. And when he is, as England found out, as others have found out, that's when things change really quick. Second man ever to play in three World Cup finals. The first to start all three. Cafu of Brazil came off the bench for one of his final appearances. And do you think Messi would love to leave the United States? Or I should say he's going to stay in the U.S. because he plays in Miami. But he would like to leave the tournament with that goal-scoring record that Kylian Mbappe snatched away from him yesterday in the third-place playoff. Minute to go in the first half of the final. As much as Argentina have been the late show at this tournament, Spain have won two of their games in the knockout stage. Very late on, Mikel Merino coming off the bench as a sub. Snaps late wins against Portugal and Belgium. Argentina yet to register a shot in this first half. Spain with the best chances to score. Emiliano Martinez with two saves in the first half, more than he made in the entire game in the semifinal Wednesday. And that is the first half coming to a close. Rebecca, Thierry, Zlatan, and Alexi on the other side of the break. 45 minutes down, 45 to go in the FIFA World Cup final. No score between Spain and Argentina.
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7: 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Brad, I'll start with you. There were some chances for both teams. No score so far in this game.
8: Yeah, a couple of half chances for Spain. I think the most glaring one was Yamal in there at the end. Just a little bit of a deflection and comfortable for Martinez in the end. I think Spain has definitely had the better of the play so far in this first half, but this is Argentina's plan. They're happy to sit back and just wait for the second half to start. 9 of their 11 goals in this knockout round have come after the 80th minute. So this is not uncharted territory for Argentina. They said, let's see what Spain brings. Let's withstand all of their pressure. Now, it's going to be up to Argentina to see if they can even break out of their own half with a pass playing through the line. So far, it's been long balls over the top and kind of playing for throw-ins. And then for Spain, it's continue to do what you've done well over the entire tournament, and that's play to zero. They've made it really difficult for Argentina, and certainly did in that first half. Frustrated Messi, of course.
9: Yeah, I think it's all about possession. Spain have it, Argentina don't. But the interesting thing about Argentina, we said it in pregame, is that they can play and win in so many different ways, coming from behind, not having the ball, breaking through, bringing on a player like Martinez in the second half who can kind of barrel his way through, gets inside the 18-yard box. But I think for Argentina, one thing that they have that many other teams don't is the ability to be patient in these times, where they're not going to get frustrated, jump the ball, try and change things to try and get into the game more. But the expectation is that Argentina will have more of the ball. They need to try and get out their half of the field. Right now is when they win the ball, they just don't have an outlet. Messi's often the furthest forward, and other than one time through the back line when Messi was almost there and Unai Simón came out as a sweeper keeper and cleared the ball impressively well, Argentina really haven't been in the game. But I think Brad's completely correct. I think they're okay at being at 0-0 at halftime. They're okay being in this situation because they know, one, is they've got to play like Messi, who can do something out of nothing, not had much of the ball in any areas of pain for Spain right now. But Spain will have opportunities as well. I think Martinez going off, Otamendi coming on is going to be a bit of a change. The good thing about that is Martinez was on a yellow card, right? So now you get a fresh set of players in the way that Argentina will need to play in the second half. They'll have to make some tackles in and around the defensive third of the field. They have defenders without yellow cards right now. I think the referee's done okay so far, giving a yellow card out towards the end of that first half, starting to control the game. But it's what you expect. Does Spain have the ball? Argentina don't. But right now, Argentina's comfortable.
7: Well, Emi Martinez has two saves, first coming in the fifth minute on a left-footed shot by Lamine Yamal. Big chance for Spain there at the opening part of this game. Nearly almost led after a turnover to another Spain goal. Yamal cross was blocked. The second save for Martinez came in the 39th minute after Zoya Oyarzabal took a shot from distance, and then Cucurella had a shot in the 43rd minute that went just wide as well. So it has been Spain for those larger chances than Argentina. Now, let's get to our keys to the second half, which are brought to you by Fox One. The excitement of the FIFA World Cup is now streaming live on Fox One, the official English streaming platform to catch every unforgettable moment. Fox One brings the action straight to your screen so you never miss a goal. Download Fox One and experience the FIFA World Cup live. Brad, keys to this second half for both teams.
8: Well, for Spain, they're going to have to continue what Ruiz and Rodri have done so well in this half, is anytime the ball moves forward for Spain, one of them is right on Messi. They don't allow him any time or space. And sometimes you can get lulled to sleep with Messi as he walks around the pitch and all of a sudden Spain has the ball and you want to enter the attack. You can't do that against a team like this. You have to stay sitting at least with one. And even better, if you can sit with both of them sitting in front of the back line. And that's what they've done really well, is they play a box. They send Cucurella forward. Poro, I think for Poro, needs to get involved more and help Yamal. You can see that Spain want to play down that right-hand side, but I want Poro to enter the attack a bit more, create an overload. You do that four or five times and are successful, well, then you can back off and then isolate Yamal on that wing. And then for Argentina, they have to have more in the center of the pitch. They have to be able to play through that pressure. I don't know exactly how they're going to do that against this Spain team, but you have to, if Spain is going to sit with two, well, sometimes you might have to invert that diamond and play with two attacking mids and just have one sit. Then they might be able to find a little bit more success like they did against England at the end of that match.
9: Yeah, I think Scaloni is not scared of making changes. Three changes to his lineup coming into this game from the semi-final. I think Paredes is a player that can come on, sit in front of that back four, protect that back four, but more importantly, he can win the ball, and then that will release Fernandes, Depaul, and McAllister to play a little bit further up the field where they can then win the ball further up the field. And then can they release someone like Martinez or Alvarez in behind?
7: Let's go back out to New York, New Jersey Stadium, the 2026 FIFA World Cup lot final halftime show. Madonna, Shakira, BTS, Justin Bieber. The halftime show starts now.

0: coach, I got to say, the first half of halftime knocked my darn socks off.
1: Spectacular, baby.
0: I mean, how the heck is anyone going to be able to follow all that?
1: Going to be tough.
0: Yep. Yeah, you know what I think we need? We need some heart. You know, someone that has some soul. You know, someone who can bring the love. Who? You think of what I'm thinking?
1: One step ahead of you, coach.
0: You always are. All right, young man, let's go. It's your big shot. Okay. Now listen to me. Go out there. Don't be nervous. Nobody's watching. All right? Make us proud.

Three times. Lord.

0: All the stars came out for the first ever FIFA World Cup final halftime show. Second half of the game coming shortly as we await the first goal in the World Cup final.
1: An upper corner shot just deflected by the goalie. It's a corner kick. Wow! Incredible!
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0: 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Welcome back to the halftime show. Spain, Argentina, even at zero after 45 minutes. A reminder, if this game is tied after 90 minutes, it will go to a 30-minute extra period. And then if still tied after 120 minutes, this game, the final, would go to penalty kicks to decide it all. We'll take one more break. We'll come back and we will have some more breakdown of the second half ahead between Spain and Argentina coming up next, right before kickoff. 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

0: You are listening to the 2026 FIFA World Cup Final on iHeartRadio. We are seconds away from kicking off the second half at New York, New Jersey Stadium. It's Spain 0, Argentina 0 after 45 minutes. No shots yet for Argentina, a few for Spain, two of them on goal, forcing saves by Emi Martinez in goal for Argentina. Jackson Feltz alongside the former United States men's national teamer and MLS champion Brad Evans, as well as the All-American and national champ at North Carolina, Danny Jackson. Brad, really quick, the first 5 minutes of this game were all Spain. They got a couple big chances. Based on that and how we saw the rest of the first half go, how do you think these first 10-15 minutes of the second half play out?
1: Well, I think if the moment of the match that we just saw on a highlight was Yamal's half chance in front of goal, it wasn't the most entertaining offensively, but this is all Spain's plan. We keep the ball. They're not going to really take too many risks going forward at this point. They're just going to have sustained pressure, I think, from Argentina. And like we said, Argentina scored 9 goals after the 80th minute. So this is not uncharted territory for them. They are going to need to withstand what Spain is going to bring in the first 10-15 minutes. And if they keep them to zero, I think that allows Argentina, and now Messi, we've seen him turn it on late in games. That's when he really shines.
2: Yeah, I think Spain have adapted. They had some joy down the right-hand side with Yamal early. I think Gonzalez then dropped a little deeper to protect Tagliafico, and they just switched the point of attack, Rodri being the epicenter of that. They started shifting the ball to Cucurella and Baena, who got more of the ball in the second part of that first half. And I think for Argentina, we mentioned it, Paredes would be a player to come onto the field, Gonzalez maybe off. That would release DePaul, Fernandez, McAllister a little higher up the field, so they have an outlet when they win possession. And then I think to have Alvarez or even a Lautaro Martinez to be a higher outlet when they do win the ball. Because right now, when Argentina win the ball, there's just nothing forward. They just can't get out. And at some point, that's going to break.
1: But we saw it in the last game in the second half as Alvarez then decided to come a little bit deeper and try to be that outlet. And maybe we see that in this half as well. Because as a striker, the last thing you want to get touches. And normally it's your number 10 that has a ton of touches on the ball. But today it hasn't been Messi with the majority of the touches for Argentina. So how do you offset that? I think Alvarez has to drop a little bit deeper.
2: I agree. I think Messi's was very quiet in that first half against England up to that 55th minute when Gordon scored that first goal. All of a sudden, he started to find his pockets of space and he came alive with two assists. So I think Messi can be quiet because he can explode into life very quickly.
0: All right, let's send things out to New York, New Jersey Stadium for the second half, where it looks like there is a substitute, the second of the game coming here for Argentina. We'll get that, and we'll get to the second half of the FIFA World Cup Final. Argentina-Spain, even at zero. It continues next here on iHeartRadio.
3: The biggest start of his Argentina career, in fact. His day is done at the break. Leandro Paredes, 32-year-old regular starter for Argentina, is on now. An Argentina team playing in their 96th all-time World Cup game, the first in which they did not register a single attempt in the first half. The second half is underway in the FIFA World Cup Final. Argentina trying to become the first back-to-back men's champions since Brazil in 1962. Spain, the reigning champions of Europe, trying to win the World Cup for a second time in their history. No changes for Spain at the break. Lamine Yamal trying to pick the pocket of Romero. Oh, Gazalba got a touch to it and sliding across there to break it up. Argentina scrambling at the back there. What are you looking for here second half?
4: That change for Argentina tells you everything you need to know about. Oh, it's almost
3: another,
4: a turnover from Paredes.
3: It is going to be a turnover. It's Baena who picks it up. It's Alex Baena right at Emi Martinez, his third save.
4: Well, Paredes straight into the game, and his first touch of the ball is a turnover, and he's in there to give them a little bit more in the middle of the field on the ball, some possession and also some help defensively. Goes straight to Baena, comes in on the right foot, doesn't get a hold of it. Comfortable save for Emi Martinez. But we're going to see, really, this second half, how do Argentina respond after that first half? Spain are going to do what they do. Can they stop them a little bit? Can they get some pressure like that? But then can they keep the ball and be dangerous in this part of the field? Alexis McAllister now has gone out to that left-hand side.
3: Rodrigo De Paul out on the right. Does Messi's influence in this game grow? And one of the interesting questions, that halftime was a little more than 10 minutes longer than a normal halftime is because of that wonderful musical performance. So who does that benefit? One team, both teams, that they've had a lot more time in the locker room than they normally would have. line for Montiel to chase in a foot race with Laporte. And Laporte dove in there. Did he actually get a touch on that one? Eventually he did. Argentina's going to have their first corner of the game.
4: This might get changed. I actually think this ended up coming off the toe of Montiel. It's a great tackle from Laporte. But I think, yeah, it does look like it comes off his toe. But we'll see. We're going to review this one.
3: Bastian Donkerts of Germany is the video assistant referee based at the VAR hub in Dallas, which is where the International Broadcast Center is. So it would be up to him to look at the video and reverse the call.
4: And as of now, have not. And maybe it was too close that they just said, okay, it's a corner for Argentina.
3: Best goal-scoring team from dead balls at this World Cup, Argentina. Messi into the near post, trying to get the flick from McAllister. And last out off Alexis McAllister for a goal kick. And now Argentina's bench up yelling.
4: But that was a good sequence for Argentina. You did initially feel the difference in having Paredes on the field, being an option, coming underneath. Now you're going to see Alexis McAllister coming inside, trying to help with that overload, which means Taliafico has to get wide for them and high. But now they're stepping up their press, being a little bit more aggressive, but it looks like certainly Paredes is going to try to stay with Dani Olmo.

0: Wow, looks like Argentina ready a couple more subs potentially.
1: And that would be interesting to make a sub so soon in the second half like that.
0: Yeah, especially as you've had all that time at halftime to talk it over and you made one change. But I think already you're seeing the early effects and desired effects of the tactical tweaks that Scaloni made. He's a very, very good coach. I think still as much success as he has had, he flies under the radar and people just say, well, you've got Messi. You've got a group of really good players, but he has a really good feel for what the game needs. And he knew straight away, he's not afraid to make changes. Made one change already at halftime, giving them a little bit more connection on the ball, which was something they were missing in the first half.
1: We talked about this. Lionel Scaloni was highly criticized when he was given the job in the fall of 2018. He had no prior top-level experience. He'd been an assistant coach. It was seen by some in Argentina as kind of an insult that a guy with his lack of experience, not a star player, would be given the job. But he's done nothing but win, and he's trying to win a fourth consecutive major tournament final. Julian Alvarez plays it wide to Taliafico. Facundo Medina is the player who had been starting it right back in this tournament, preparing to come on. There might be a second actually hiding underneath the roof of their bench down below us. Montiel takes a hard kick and a big shout as he goes down. It was Baena who committed that foul. Scan the QR code on the screen. Vote for the Michelob Ultra Superior Player of the Match. And you've got time to make that vote. The decisive player in this game has yet to make himself known. Keeping in mind that the final that we remember in Qatar between Argentina and France didn't actually really start until the last 20 minutes. Up until that point, it was a pretty slow burn. And it's Rodri who's down in pain right now. And some pushing and shoving.
0: Yeah.
1: Well, because they're trying to stand over him, the Argentina players right now.
0: Oh, here we go. And that's not the best place to do it. And he's going to pick up a straight yellow card here for a push. Sending Laporte down to the ground. Danny Olmo.
1: Well, the only yellow shown in the first half was to Lisandro Martinez, who's been subbed off.
0: So Rodri's right in the middle of your screen and just gets a bump in the back from Paredes. Just off to the left right there. He's turning. And that's pretty cynical. But it wasn't seen by the referee initially.
1: So Paredes, who's just subbed on the field, gets a yellow card about 6 minutes in.
0: It does tell you something, though, doesn't it? That perhaps he got a little bit from his coach Scaloni. Look, I want you in this game, and I want that type of physicality. I want you to mix it up. I want you to disrupt this Spanish team. But also now he's on a yellow, which makes it a little bit more difficult to be as aggressive as you would like in trying to be that type of player.
1: DePaul with Cucurella for company. Good work to find Martinez, though. He plays it right to Rodri, who pops it forward. Danny Olmo. Romero comes across to poke it away. Now Alexis McAllister has to find an option. Taliafico, that'll be an Argentina throw. And it does not look like that substitution is imminent anymore. They've sent both Facundo Medina and Nahuel Molina back to the substitute area where they're warming up down in the corner.
0: It might have been one of those situations where he was thinking about, okay, I want to see how this starts. And if I need to make a change, I do. I think he'll be pretty happy with the response he's gotten from his team, at least now. Spain haven't found that rhythm. There's Paredes, and there's the shove on Danny Olmo. Slavko Vincic about 6 inches away from him, so you're not going to get away with that. And he'd actually, I think, initially gotten away with that shove in the back of Rodri.
1: And Montiel just felt the two hands in the back from Alex Baena and goes down. They're trying to play quick here as Spain were still arguing the point. That was good work by Lamine Yamal there, tracking back defensively to knock that away. When will Lamine Yamal and Lionel Messi get their opportunities to be decisive in this game? That almost unbelievable photo that they took years ago when Yamal was an infant. Here's Oyarzabal now. Options out of side. Might just call his own number. No, he rolls it in for Fabian Ruiz. And it was knocked away there. Spain right back on the ball.
0: Oh, it was a great build-up from Spain. The fastest tempo we've seen them play at in a little while. But Lamine Yamal was wide open, didn't get the pass from Oyarzabal.
1: Poro brings it down, has Yamal in support. Here's Lamine Yamal now. Got the pass away, goes down. It was Taliafico coming in a bit late. There's no whistle. Enzo Fernandez trying to find the outlet of Depaul. That was a hard one to handle. Messi tracking back to clean it up. And then Laporte goes down holding his face as Julian Alvarez challenged him in the air.
0: I think what you're seeing is the intensity and also the tension really ramping up in this game. This was the Spanish build-up. Fabian Ruiz, one touch, one touch, one touch. Then Oyarzabal's driving with, look at the top of the screen, just out of your picture. But Lamine Yamal, if Oyarzabal could have played him in front, he was screaming for the ball. Instead, he went for the nutmeg, but then didn't continue his run onto the ball, and it was cleared away by Otamendi at the end of that play. But beautiful play from Spain.
1: And in that sequence there, as you were looking at the replay, it's going to be threaded through first. Danny Olmo from the byline, cutting it back. Cucurella just beaten to it by Montiel. It's out for a Spain corner. But Argentina quickly withdrew those players. They're going to make a sub here in a moment.
0: Yeah, well, here they're not getting pressure on the ball. And Danny Olmo, again, just running off the shoulder. He found that gap because you saw Taliafico went close to Lamine Yamal. Great cutback. Such a great ball because everybody's defending that cross in front of the goal. But it was a last-ditch tackle here from Montiel, just beating Cucurella. Starting to get a game now. Now you're starting to really feel it.
1: And before the corner's taken, you see Romero talking to the referee, Slavko Vincic. It's played in short. Yamal, Poro, and it's too deep to the back post. So on comes the man who was starting it right back at this tournament, Noel Molina. Was swapped out of the lineup today for Gonzalo Montiel, and they will swap back here early in this second half. Third substitution for Argentina. They have two more subs they can make, but only one window, one opportunity in which to make them because of the first half injury substitution. So that hamstrings Lionel Scaloni a little bit, and Spain have activity on their bench now as well.
0: And Molina more of an attacking right back, still can defend, but I think with what Scaloni's feeling, if they can have a little bit more of the ball, what can make them dangerous is now starting to force the Spanish wingers to get back and defend. And if they don't, it gives Argentina more opportunity in the attacking third. You also want to keep fresh legs in those positions because you have very dynamic Spanish wingers that will attack you and keep attacking and draining you. So Molina's got a tough task on this left side because he's dealing with a lot of Cucurella and Baena.
1: Ferran Torres is preparing to enter for Spain. Yamal, good defending on the outside by Taliafico. Now Taliafico's trying to run forward. Enzo Fernandez just got it caught underneath his feet, and Yamal took it back for Spain. And Pedri is preparing to enter as well. A pair of Barcelona players in the wings for Spain. Dani Olmo, himself a Barcelona player. Speaking of which, Lamine Yamal. And yet the greatest Barcelona player of all time is wearing white and blue in this game. Lionel Messi. Porro trying to maybe get some space on the outside for Yamal, and he ends up getting fouled. And a free kick now in an interesting position for Spain.
0: Yeah, interesting for sure. This is definitely a distance for a direct strike at goal. Pedro Porro takes a little kick, very clear, from Paredes, who is on a yellow card on the back of his leg, right there, right leg. So it'll be interesting who ends up taking this one. They've got a number of options, but this does favor this angle, a left-footed player, because if it was a right-footed player trying to hit that near post, you'd really have to get it around the wall with much more bend. But the left-footed player here, if it is Lamine Yamal, and he's holding the ball, could this be his shining moment?
1: Having a hard time figuring out the little spray can there to set the mark of the free kick. There you go. Oh. As we said, these referees, they've got so much to deal with. They've got all the communications equipment running around with the spray. It's a lot.
0: And you'll keep a right-footed player here potentially to just have a little bit of deception maybe, and you might try and bend one towards the back post and keep this Argentine defense honest, as well as Emi Martinez guessing. And if he cheats a little bit, that's why you keep somebody over there potentially.
1: Reyzabal walks away, buying into the right-footed option. The 19-year-old Lamine Yamal, the other, and it will indeed be Lamine Yamal, blocked by the wall, falls kindly for Baena. Baena blocked on the slide. Enzo Fernandez, dangerous clearance there as Julian Alvarez made the initial play and lashed out for an Argentina throw.
0: I said this in the England game about Argentina, as we're going to get the subs now, but also their fans. They really lean into the fan support and the emotion, and little moments like that, tackles. And is it going to be Oyarzabal coming off and Fabian Ruiz?
1: So Mikel Oyarzabal, who had the record of having scored in every final in which he's played for club and country, Fabian Ruiz, who has not lost any of the 49 games he's ever played for Spain, those two are off. Ferran Torres, who's not scored at this tournament, he's hit the bar twice, and he had the game-winning assist against Portugal. He is on, as is Pedri of Barcelona. The only player on this Spanish team to have actually played a season with Messi at Barcelona 6 years ago. And so Luis de la Fuente making his first two changes to try to get the balance back in his team's favor. And another free kick.
0: I think that's a good word, the balance, because you're taking off a specialist goal scorer, a guy who's always there for the moments. And that's why it's a little bit surprising in a game like this that you're taking off a difference maker. I think what it's telling you is he wants energy at the front to keep pressing Argentina, not liking them having the ball as they play quickly.
1: It's taken quick for Yamal. Two for company. And Taliafico was in there. It's not a foul. It's a goal kick. All right, we knew this was coming. The temperature's going up. We got 30 minutes left in the World Cup final.
0: This is what Argentina want, though. This is the type of game they want, where they're being physical, they're getting stuck in, they're laying the body on the line for tackles, they're having little moments of possession. And that's for them when they can start to get up the field a little bit. So now I'm looking at this thinking, okay, what's Spain's response going to be with the ball?
1: Messi, McAllister took a bit of a touch there from a defender. That's Paredes sliding through. And you see Argentina still yet to register a shot, let alone a shot that has either found the back of the net or required a save. And we've played more than an hour here in East Rutherford, New Jersey, in front of 80,000 fans. Alex Baena. Boy, Molina knew it was coming there. Couldn't take him off the ball, though. And then those two tangle. And the Spanish bench and the Spanish fans are furious. But as Pedro is playing on, Dani Olmo, another potential foul. Martinez spills it. It's going to be out for a corner. And Slavko Vincic, the referee, has his hands full yet again.
0: He does. He's going to have to start thinking about some of the cards or more whistles to get a control of some of the physical play. This one takes a hop right before Emi Martinez. He gets his body behind it, but he's not able to gather it in or stop the ball, and it goes behind for another corner.
1: There have been more than a few awkward hops on this field, and that one was very tricky for Emiliano Martinez. Can Spain take advantage of a corner that on another day they might not have had if Martinez could just feel that cleanly? It's Yamal to whip it into the near post. It's McAllister awkwardly to clear back into the middle of the field. Poro resets for Yamal. He'll hook that one in and took a defensive touch there out for another corner.
0: Paredes is in a good spot to deal with this one. Great looking ball, just bending towards the goal at a nice height, looking for a red shirt. And they're again going to put this into the box. This is not what Spain do often. They normally play it short.
1: Baena into the mixer, batted down by Martinez, a scramble of bodies. Christian Romero was unsure who that last came off, and so he'll play safe and get it clear. That was really awkward looking from Emiliano Martinez dealing with that, in part because, as you could see there, that ball is coming out of the creeping shadow on the near sideline, and his eyes were right in the sun. And Argentina looks set to empty their bench and use their final two subs here in a moment. Well done by Pedri to bring down that bouncing ball. And it comes down to Cucurella. He had the game-winning assist in the European Championship final 2 years ago. It's Baena now from the corner, who lifts it in. Martinez battling the sun, going to play save. And then it's headed in behind. There was no pressure there. It's another Spain corner.
0: I know these are difficult moments, though, as defenders, because you have to be sure. You can't take a chance. If someone's going to sneak in off your weak side, I mean, Martinez is trying to say, look, chest it back to me. But you also had a player right there for Spain.
1: It is Facundo Medina, and it is Giuliano Simeone, who was the surprise starter in the semifinal, preparing to enter for Argentina. It's Lamine Yamal to take corner kick number six for Spain, away by McAllister. Reset for Lamine Yamal. Couldn't cleanly split the double team, but he gets back to that ball! The header's right to Martinez off the head of Ferran Torres.
0: Well, Yamal does so well. He skips through two defenders here. Takes a little bounce in his favor, but does so well with the right foot just to keep it in. And a player down off the ball right now for Argentina. This is, you know, you're just seeing bodies crashing. Cubarsí goes down. There's nothing there.
1: And it looks like with the substitutions imminent and with a man down and under some real pressure, Argentina, they reach the second half hydration break, powered by Powerade, going into the final portion of the FIFA World Cup final. Temperatures going up, but the game is still scoreless between Spain and Argentina.
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1: With 20-plus minutes to go, what, first of all, on the subs, but in general, what are the conversations like in the two benches there, you think?
0: And also, let's remind you, 12 of Argentina's 19 goals have come after the 75th minute. This is a team that scores late, that grows in confidence the longer the game goes on. And I think that's part of it. Even though you're feeling that momentum shift just a little, Spain looked a more dangerous attacking team. They've had the better chances. But this is an Argentine team. The longer the game goes tied, they start to think they can do it. And they only need one chance. We still haven't seen really Messi in the attacking part of the field. And that is what they'll be hoping to achieve with some of these changes that they've made. But even Spain will be feeling that. Like, look, we've got to try to find a goal while we're on top. If we don't, we know that Argentina can find that one goal.
1: And it was indeed Romero as well as Rodrigo De Paul who came off. That's Medina on the ball there. It's brought down well by Alvarez. Taliafico knocks it forward but can't do anything with it. Luis de la Fuente looking on. It was a late winner for Spain in the European Championship final 2 years ago. For that matter, it was an extra time winner for Argentina in the Copa America final. We mentioned all the late goals Argentina have scored. Spain as well have won two of these games here with very late goals from substitutes. So both of these teams are in fact quite comfortable if it gets late and nothing's been settled. Emiliano Martinez, this is his 15th career World Cup start. He's made more saves today than he ever has had to make. Five in total in this match. There's Simeone's first touch since coming on. Son of Diego Simeone, three-time World Cup player for Argentina. Manager of quite a few of the players in this game at Atletico Madrid. That was off the side of Rodri's head. He couldn't find it. And now McAllister trying to open up to the far side. That's Nicolas Taliafico running forward. Poro able to meet him and slow him up. Back to McAllister. When was the last time we saw Argentina with the ball in the attacking half like this?
0: Just chipping away, chipping away. But can they be dangerous? That's the question. They're certainly grown in their confidence.
1: And here's Lionel Messi on the ball. Medina running inside. It comes outside to Simeone. Simeone trying to cut it back into the middle. And now they've got an issue the other way because Alex Baena's got nothing but green grass in front of him. At least he did. Argentina, boy, did they scramble back or what? All the games these players have played across the season and at this World Cup, all the travel across North America, all the extra time Argentina have played. Who has enough left in the tank? Julian Alvarez, maybe a chance to run there.
0: Nowhere to go. He thought about trying to outrun the Spanish defense, tries to then put the brakes on and come back, and Spain win the ball.
1: And Luis de la Fuente is trying to play his key card here off the bench, not just Nico Williams would have been starting perhaps in this tournament if not for some injury issues from Mikel Marino, who's come off the bench to twice score a winning goal in this tournament. They are both preparing to enter. And here is Lamine Yamal. McAllister comes to meet him and is left in his dust. Yamal couldn't angle that outside of the foot for Ferran Torres.
0: It's the battle of the benches now, though, and you've got, as we said, two really, really good coaches that just have their finger on the pulse of their teams. But more importantly, they have players that can execute and be difference makers. Marino is that guy. Nico Williams gives you a little bit more pace, a little bit more power running at players. Maybe that opens up the field.
1: Leona Martinez there. That was a tough first touch, and he just has to get rid of it under duress. A good step forward there to knock it away by Enzo Fernandez. I mean, you and I talked for months before this tournament. This was always going to be a World Cup of depth.
0: Yeah.
1: You're allowed five subs. You got a roster of 26. Heat, travel, everything else. It's going to be the depth pieces that are decisive in this World Cup final. Danny Olmo and Alex Bayan are the two players withdrawn.
0: But both coaches going to their bench so quickly, and even the subs that Scaloni made for Argentina, just tells you the feeling of the urgency of not even... If it's even slightly starts to shift in momentum against them, they want to make the changes right away.
1: And a quarter hour to go. Argentina have scored more goals at this tournament after this point in games than any team in the history of the World Cup. They also played extra time more than any team in the history of the World Cup. Alcabarsi. It was just too far for Marino to control. It was knocked away, although Alvarez couldn't escape the other way. Good step by Rodri once again. They'll sweep it across to the near side. Nico Williams involved in the game for the first time. Pedri has Williams. Didn't like the angle. Rodri. Pedri in a good spot, takes the ball. Pedri saves! Martinez, number six.
0: And he just takes a tiny little push in the back as he goes to hit this, and it puts him off balance. I think it's Julian Alvarez. Watches this strike. There's the push. Just that faintest touch as Argentina turned it over again.
1: And it's Lamine Yamal, 1v1 with Taliafico. In for Ferran Torres. Out for Lamine Yamal. Yamal cuts to the right foot. Yamal cutting it back. That was well read in there by Medina. Jumping forward there to get in front of Ferran Torres to clear. But the Spanish fans down to our left can feel it right now. Pau Cabarsi! And awkwardly dealt with by Martinez. Not dealt with fully. That ball is still in play. Williams trying to control. Seventh save for Martinez. Blocked out for another Spain corner. Their seventh of the game.
0: And Cubarsi's looking for his first international goal in a World Cup final at 19. Hits a knuckler that Martinez, as you see, look, he's going right. He thinks it's got covered. And it just comes with so much pace that it just deflects, but he gets up quickly to react.
1: Nico Williams to take. And before it's taken, whistles from Slavko Vincic. And again, you can get a sense of how this ball is going to come out of shadow and right into the sun in the eyes of Emiliano Martinez. Williams just too tall. Whoever that target was, and it was close to it. It was Cubarsi. And he gets an extra earful from an Argentine defender.
0: Just bypasses everybody, but there's bodies grabbing, pulling. falling to the ground. Ferran Torres with his hands on Taliafico. He goes to the ground. That one, now it's an Argentine throw deep in their end. They've been under pressure now for 5 or 6 minutes straight.
1: Marcy, strong header coming forward to win that immediately back for Spain. One of these unprecedented two teenagers on the field for Spain in this World Cup final, along with Lamine Yamal. And if this is perhaps going to be less like the last two finals, it's more like the ones before. Argentina lost a one-goal game against Germany in 2014. Spain won a 1-0 game against the Netherlands in 2010. But when the history is written, no one asks how you won it, just that you did.
0: Starting to see some heavier legs, though, from the Argentina side, because they've been chasing the ball for the majority of the game. And even when they feel like they have an opportunity to try to get a little bit of pressure, Spain pop it around, they get out of that pressure, and then now they just get you deeper and deeper.
1: And they've had to work so hard for every one of their wins in the knockout stage. Deflected cross, another Spain corner on the way. With just about 10 minutes plus stoppage time to go here in New Jersey. Yamal will take it short for Williams. Williams in for Pedri, able to turn. Pedri the return, Nico Williams from the byline, right in front, and it's right to Martinez again. That was Laporte. Would have been an interesting review whether that ball was still in play or not, but it's an 8 save for Emiliano Martinez. He's trying to go quick to get Simeone on the run. Unai Simón out to deal with it, and then collision there at the end of the play.
0: But the biggest thing you could still say for this Argentina team, under pressure, conceding chances, they still, in the biggest moments, find ways to get contact, to get bodies on you, to get bodies in front of the ball. Pretty clear, just a little shove in the back. Cucurella sells it a little bit. Look, as he's trying to attack this, he's got to get over Medina. And Medina does well just to stand his ground and not allow Laporte to get a full contact on that.
1: Rodriguez is weaving his way through. Hands off to Pedro Porro. And as you said, Argentina doing a lot of running, doing a lot of chasing.
0: And Pedri's made a big difference coming in as well. He's just gliding around the field. His job is to unlock the defense. He just tries to unbalance you. Here he is now in possession again.
1: Pedri. And Marino wasn't quite the angle he wanted. McAllister, Enzo Fernandez was blocked off it. And Argentina can't really complain. It's no different from some of what they've been doing to the Spanish players. And it's going to be the yellow card for the descent there. Enzo Fernandez got to be careful because then he claps at Slavko Vincic. He's not going to get a second yellow card in quick succession.
0: It speaks to their frustration, quite frankly. And look, he feels, but just look, there's three bodies around the ball. It makes it so difficult. He feels that he was going to get to that, and I don't think he was, but Rodri was right there in front of him.
1: Simón going long, and that will find Emiliano Martinez, who incidentally has tied a World Cup final record. 8 saves made, matches the 8 saves made by Brazil's Claudio Taffarel at the Rose Bowl in the final in 94. Now, that also included an extra 30 minutes of a final that Brazil ended up winning in a penalty shootout.
0: And still, no shots for Argentina in the 83rd minute of the game.
1: Otamendi under some pressure there on that ball. Just plays safe and out. Marino rising up, gets the flick. Ferran Torres trying to return. Marino knocks it wide. Yamal comes to get it. Not a foul there as Williams goes down. Messi, one of the few times today he's been able to actually get on the run with the ball. He tries to send Molina forward, and Laporte is there to clean it up with Unai Simon. And Marino just draws the foul off Enzo Fernandez.
0: Yeah, Messi hasn't been able to do anything because Argentina haven't had the ball. He needs the ball in the attacking half to make a difference. He's not going to make a difference when he's defending, when he's chasing the ball around the field.
1: The president of the United States looking on, the president of FIFA next to him. Who will he be handing the trophy to? And when? Will it come after 90 minutes or 120? Here's Lamine Yamal. Ferran Torres making the run. Torres has it now, trying to cut it in, had it blocked. Medina got his body in the way. Some tired players out there. Who's got the extra burst when it's needed most? Just about 5 minutes plus stoppage time to go. As it stands, extra time to follow. Unless someone can break through. Callister there just to sweep it out for a throw.
0: And just for some context on the Messi numbers as well, he's got 22 touches throughout the game, just 7 in the second half. And that last sequence was most of those.
1: Long switch to Nico Williams, brings it down in some space. Molina waiting, and Williams cuts it in, trying to cut it back. It was a good tackle in the end. But again, Argentina can't get the ball, they can't break out, they can't create an attack.
0: But they can frustrate you. And we've seen teams do this to Spain all the time. It's just not typically Argentina. It's actually the way Spain went out of the two previous tournaments, was teams grinding them down, going to penalties. Maybe feels that way that it's going right now for Argentina. It's not what you want to do. It's what they force you to do, and they force you to play a different game. But the greatest quality of some of the best teams in the world is to play the game that is given to you.
1: Marino for Rodri. For Lamine Yamal, Taliafico the defender. Back in for Rodri. Bit behind Marino, but able to hold it in. Sweeps it up, Ferran Torres puts it wide.
0: You know, he's starting to run off the shoulder a lot. Starts inside, now you see that space. Because Otamendi had stepped in and then just pulls it wide. He actually stays step for step with him. Medina come across to help out, and Ferran Torres is trying to take that first time. He's actually trying to get all the way across it to find the far post, but does not test the goal of Emi Martinez. And Argentina have no interest in trying to play out of the back. They're just going to use this as a long goal kick opportunity, try to win the second ball, try to keep the ball in Spain's half just for maybe 20 seconds of the game.
1: Well, start the stopwatch then. Callister gets a flick. Was that 20 seconds? Because it's over.
0: That was 12.
1: And Yamal almost gave that to Julian Alvarez. Pedri. And that was kind of awkwardly there. It's going to actually work for Nico Williams in the end. Molina had a chance to get it clear and just missed it in the air. Here's Nico Williams again, dealt with injuries all spring, dealt with an injury at this tournament. Can he be decisive? Cabarsi, the teenage center back. In for Marino. A lot of bodies in there, crowded off it, trying to play for Torres, held in by Porro. Here's Lamine Yamal. Yamal looking for space. Taliafico won't give it to him, but he can't take him off the ball either. Still Lamine Yamal. Hands it off to Rodri. Rodri sweeps it along for Nico Williams. Medina will defend him, trying to get some support. He knocks it away. Now Medina needs some help. can't do anything with that. Just gives it right back out.
0: I'm looking up the field from where he was. There's just no options. There are no options for him to play the ball. Tries to find a teammate, and it's gone. And even just watching Julian Alvarez, he's dead on his legs. He can't move, can't press. And Cubarsí's now pushing in. Spain pushing all the numbers forward. And Lamine Yamal's attracted bodies right up the middle.
1: Rodri, all the space and time he wants, but he can't hit the target. 13th shot for Spain to 0 of Argentina.
0: Not the most prolific, but has scored some great goals in his career. Now, you normally see him hanging back. He saw the space, just drifted into that little pocket there in front of the back four. He doesn't mind taking the shot, but he says, give it, keep it moving. Spanish fans can't watch on. They've had the better of the game, and I think that's what they know. They know that familiar feeling where they have all of the ball and they can't find the goal, knowing what is still on the other side.
1: Messi on the ball. Can't get anywhere. And we're less than 30 seconds away from finding out how much stoppage time we'll have before the possibility of extra time. Spanish World Cup winners looking on right now, including Andres Iniesta in the top right, who scored the winning goal of the final in 2010, deep into extra time. Alvarez took the bump. We will play four added minutes here in New Jersey in the World Cup final. And that's going to be a free kick for Argentina. If you're Argentina, are you just trying to survive the next 4 minutes and regroup for extra time? Or are you trying to go win this?
0: Well, if you're trying to survive the half. So, yes. But it does give you another sub. It does give you a chance to refresh. It does, for them, prove beneficial. And this is a team that's gone to a lot of extra times throughout this tournament and throughout 2022 as well. So they don't panic. If anything, they thrive.
1: That's something Lionel Scaloni said coming in. This team actually plays better when they're under pressure, when their backs are against the wall. Messi ran into Laporte, and then the referee blocks the crossfield pass.
0: Well, I think what Slavko Vincic was trying to do here was play an advantage.
1: Something he's known for.
0: Yes, and he was trying to hit the ball to the far side of the field, ends up hitting him. There was definitely a foul on Messi, whereas Argentina are saying, look, we'd actually prefer the set piece, because now it gives us a chance to bring some guys up and potentially get our first shot of the game.
1: I mean, they would.
0: Wouldn't that be something?
1: With their first shot of the game and second half stoppage time, that's not how they win the World Cup, is it?
0: They're hoping so.

0: Messi will just play it wide to Simeone. Cucurella cuts him off. Back to Messi. Does he have any runners? Do you have any options? Enzo Fernandez. Lionel Messi. Lionel Messi ran away from him. They want to foul off Rodri. They're not going to get. Important interception by Paredes. Last man back. It's Julian Alvarez now. Simeone chance to cross. And Unai Simón, who's had nothing to do all day, gets that moment right. We've still got 2 minutes to go. And he rolls it out quick. Rodri up ahead. It's going to find Nico Williams. Taliafico diving in. Couldn't stop it. Nico Williams running through. Nico Williams saved. Emi Martinez. Ninth save of the game. More than any goalkeeper in the history of the World Cup final. And then a huge collision between Enzo Fernandez.
1: He's going to be off.
0: And Pau Cubarsí. Enzo Fernandez already on a yellow card. There's number two. His

0: Slavko Vincic. Just trying to get this thing to calm back down. Mark Klattenberg, I mean, this is part of the VAR protocol now, but is there anything in that that would overturn the second yellow in the sending off?
1: Before this tournament, VARs couldn't interfere in second yellow cards, but they can from this tournament onwards, and they can review second yellows, but they cannot have a case yet. This was a clear reckless challenge. He comes in with some speed. He makes a clear contact, so he can have no support from the VAR, and the referee was correct to issue this second yellow card.
0: And so Enzo Fernandez, who scored the tying goal in the semifinal, will play no more part of the final.
2: But how about for Enzo Fernandez? You pick up your first yellow for dissent, and then that's the way you go off right there. And now, I don't think that would have been a red card had he not been on a yellow to that point.
0: So that's what they're arguing is that Mark Cucurella said something to Messi, and that's another rule change. If you cover your mouth and you say something confrontational, and you're covering your mouth so no one can see what you're saying, you could be sent off for that. And that was what Argentina were arguing. And Bastian Donker, that would be quite a call for him to make.
3: A second yellow card.
0: And meanwhile,
2: and we haven't even had a look at the save that Emi Martinez had to make.
0: We had about 90 seconds of stoppage time remaining. The ball is back in play now. Argentina are playing with 10. Can Spain win the game in normal time? Can they win the World Cup for the second time in their history? Can Argentina survive to extra time and regroup? And can Spain get back to that rhythm that they had before that stoppage? Here's Rodri. He's got a big run from Porro. Creates space for Lamine Yamal. Taliafico defending. Yamal draws two for company. Can't get through Taliafico. Julian Alvarez comes out of there with the ball. He's got no options. He's got nothing he can do. He just gives it away in the middle to Cucurella. Quickly back forward. That's going to be a foul. Free kick in a great shooting position for Spain with what might be the final chance of the World Cup final.
2: These type of tackles end up coming when you're just a little chaotic and the ball is turned over. You're out of shape. You smell a little bit of danger. And it's Paredes who's late. Yes, absolutely a foul. And right in the middle of the field, right in the middle of the goal, gives you so many options here if you are Spain. It's going to be fascinating what they end up doing here.
0: Pedro Porro and Lamine Yamal are the two over the ball right now.
2: And maybe it's something off the training ground. Maybe it's a little bit of trickery. Pedro Porro, the way he's setting up, makes you think that at least he's trying to portray that he's going to be taking this. And why I say it's difficult for keepers here is because your wall can't really cover just the one side. You try to put them one side, you cover the other, but also at this distance you can get up over the top, but you can go either way. And sometimes goalies start to guess. You got the Spanish legends on the edge of their seat. Hoping Spain can win their second World Cup final.
0: And about 80,000 others here in the building and billions around the world.
2: And now Lamine Yamal touching it.
0: On the edges of their seats. We are into the 98th minute of the World Cup final. Pedro Porro and the 19-year-old Lamine Yamal. How do you become a global legend? You score this to win the World Cup. Easier said than done, of course. Against Emiliano Martinez, who's having a historic day in goal for Argentina. And still we're making sure that everyone in and around the wall is being placed in the appropriate spot. No Spanish players trying to screen Martinez's view. Here we go. It's Lamine Yamal! Save number 10 of the day! Emiliano Martinez has a broken finger on his hand. And he's a brick wall today.
2: And he trusts his wall. Lamine Yamal goes goalkeeper's side, hoping that he goes the other way. The ball's back in play.
0: Final chance. Williams off the short corner. That was meant for Cubarsí. It's tackled away. And normal time ends in the World Cup final. We will play extra time in New Jersey. Emiliano Martinez, the hero. But someone still has to win this thing. Rebecca Thierry, Zlatan, and Alexi on the other side of the break as normal time finishes.

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0: You are listening to the 2026 FIFA World Cup Final on iHeartRadio. What a final we are witnessing. 90, not enough. Spain 0, Argentina 0, 30 more minutes ahead, and then if still tied, penalty kicks to decide the 2026 World Cup winner. Let's look ahead to this next 30 minutes. Jackson Feltz, Danny Jackson, Brad Evans. Brad, 30 minutes ahead, and because of Enzo Fernandez is going to be getting a second yellow card in the 93rd minute, Spain will play a man up for the next half hour.
1: Yeah, it's going to be really difficult for Argentina, but really, is anything going to change? Messi doesn't really defend anyways. He sits high, so they'll just sit in a 4-4-1 and happy to keep everything, hopefully, for Spain wide. But for Spain, you bring on four attacking subs, Pedri, Torres, Marino, and Williams, and then you still have two in the bank to keep the pressure on. Spain has to just throw everything forward. I don't think with down a man with only 10 that Argentina is going to be able to find a way to put one in the back of the net.
2: Yeah, I agree. I mean, two touches in the opposition box for Argentina the entire game, no shots on target. It's really been quite a tepid performance offensively, but it's all down to Spain and the manner in which they've played. I think Fernandez's yellow card's just a really silly challenge where he throws his team right into it here. And if their task was going to be difficult going into that extra time, it becomes even more difficult now. I think Brad said it exactly. You're going to be defending with 9 and Messi's going to be afloat. Where's the outlet? And unfortunately for Scaloni, you'd think that he had some plans for that extra sub, maybe Lautaro Martinez coming on. He's been a great player coming off the bench after starting the tournament as a starting player. But does he come on now for Alvarez, and does he have to play a little deeper? Does Messi play in the midfield and play him a little higher? So unfortunately, I think for Scaloni and his tactics, it changes everything, this red card and the manner in which Argentina play. But I agree, I think they're going to defend. If there's any team that has the mentality to defend for 30 minutes, it's Argentina.
1: Yeah, look, 2016 Sounders, we go up to Toronto, 0 shots on goal and nothing through extra time, but then you send it to penalty kicks. It's possible for Argentina. If there is a team in this tournament to be able to do it, it is this Argentina team.
0: The thing about 2016 MLS Cup was the Sounders were playing Toronto even 11-11. Yeah, exactly. True. This is certainly a different scenario as we are right now with Spain a man up for an extra half hour. It's 0-0 in the 2026 FIFA World Cup Final. Let's send it back out to New York, New Jersey Stadium.
3: And Stu Holden.
4: Rebecca, Emiliano Martinez 2 months ago tomorrow was just going through the warm-ups for the UEFA Europa League final with Aston Villa when he took a shot that broke the ring finger in his right hand. And he said this week he was told he wouldn't be able to play through it. He needed surgery. He refused the surgery. He basically didn't practice. He just survived games in the group stage and said the last couple weeks he started to feel more normal. Well, now the guy with 9 healthy fingers has made 10 saves, more than any goalkeeper in the history of the World Cup final, and probably has a few more in front of him, because his team has one less man to defend, a Spanish team that probably is trying to figure out how on earth they're in extra time right now.
5: Yeah, and now they're going to play against... What doesn't change is the two banks of four. So you have 4 defenders, 4 midfielders. Messi's going to hang out a little bit centrally. His job is to try to make Rodri's life difficult if he can, or the center backs. And it's going to be difficult. They're not going to have an outlet. They've only had 2 touches in Spain's box the entire game. So here comes Spain on the attack again. But can they find a way? Argentina are going to be playing for penalties, if we're being honest, or a chance maybe to get it with a set piece or something.
4: Because the joke for years is that Lionel Messi counts as 2 players. So theoretically, by that logic, it is still 11v11. But as you've said, they have to get him the ball for him to do anything. Here's Pedro Porro now for Spain. Back out for Lamine Yamal. Porro. Ferran Torres. And crowded off it. Taliafico trying to escape. Collides awkwardly with Porro. It's an Argentina free kick, but it's Pedro Porro who's down.
5: I was actually just about to say, for Argentina, sometimes free kicks can be your best friend. And he actually draws this free kick. But look, he's already leaning, and he draws the contact from Pedro Porro. I think Pedro Porro is a little unlucky here. But Taliafico knew exactly what he's doing. He's thinking, how can I get a free kick? How can I slow this down? Here come Argentina. Look, oh, are you going to take it? No, me. No, Dibu Martinez is coming up. I'm going to take it. These are really important stretches for them when they can just have some reprieve from defending.
4: Because as we said, this is an Argentina team that's played more extra time games in World Cup history than anyone. This particular group has played a bunch of extra time games. They're very comfortable in these positions, even as they are very uncomfortable doing it with one fewer player. And when you have that man in the back, it makes a big difference.
5: Big save at the end. Just look at his concentration. It's even difficult because, as you pointed out as well, the Spanish wall in front trying to shield his view. Iker Casillas, far left, had the phone out ready for that big moment to capture it.
4: Nice little ball for Ferran Torres. Gets it in front of Taliafico from the byline. Torres gets it under control. Back in for Yamal. It was too far in front of him, because he would have had the space there had he been able to take it clean. Alvarez and Taliafico knocked away by Yamal. Here's Pedri. Pedri clipping and Nico Williams knocked away. Pencil it in as a save, whether it was a cross or a shot. It will look goalbound from up here. That would be number 11. And Alexis McAllister, again, they find their best friend, the foul, the
5: yes,
4: free kick.
5: Yeah, he's having to look over his shoulder. I don't know if Nico Williams gets a touch on this or not. Pedri's trying to float it to him at the back post. Well, maybe it came off the top of his hair, if anything. And Emi Martinez, patient, and that strong right hand once again.
4: Four-fifths of it, at least. Activity on the Spanish bench all of a sudden. Argentina do have an available sub now that we're in extra time.
5: And I just wonder if Scaloni's going to hold that as long as he can and see how the game goes, see what type of... This will give us a good look if he actually got a touch on this. Yeah, it did. Looked like the ball changed the spin. Big time save. That's going in the corner. Emi Martinez has been at the heart of a lot of this Argentine success in the back. When he got the shirt in the Copa America, never looked back. Comes up big in penalties. They wouldn't be World Cup champions without him in 22, making that last second save.
4: And they wouldn't be Copa America champions. They've won shootouts in each of the two Copa America triumphs.
5: It's telling, though. Look at that. 16 attempts, zero for Argentina.
4: He went from a career backup for his club and a non-entity for his country to twice winning the World's Goalkeeper of the Year award. And he probably has some more awards in his future here today, one way or the other. Paredes got a piece of that ball. Dangerous back in the middle, though, from Simeone. And now he's trying to scramble it away, and they can't connect it with Messi. Martin Zubimendi, who has not played a single minute at this tournament, is preparing to enter for Spain. And would it be for Rodri,
5: know,
4: or would it be with Rodri?
5: Ponder, are they going to remove a center back, or is it going to be Rodri coming off for Zubimendi? Because he was filling in when Rodri was out.
4: There's Rodri now sweeping it along for Nico Williams. Battles the sun to bring it down. Cuts inside Medina. Knocked away by Simeone now. Is he trying to escape? Laporte just comfortable at a canter, and that's just going to spin out. And Simeone blocked it a second time. And Eric Garcia, who similarly has not played a single minute at this tournament. What do we say? A World Cup of depth. You need your roster. Both teams have had to get more from players than they might have expected today. Porro on the deck. Might still work for Marino. Couldn't get anything. Nico Williams. It's in. Spain go in front. No. The ruling from Slavko Vincic is a foul that would take VAR to overturn, and Emiliano Martinez is one of two players down hurt for Argentina.
5: Oh, man, and he's gripping that right hand right now. He came flying off his line to make this save attempt on Mikel Merino. As it comes in, it takes a little bit of a, just off the toe. And I think that's the foul that they're whistling. It's hard to see what happened there from that angle, but then watch Emi Martinez. Did he land on his hand? Was there? Oh, is the second one? I think it's when he comes to block Nico Williams. So there's what the foul was whistled for right before that. And look how quickly Emi Martinez gets up to try to block Nico Williams. But he's still down right now. And they're signaling over to the bench potentially for some treatment.
4: Nico Williams, at his second World Cup, has never scored a goal in this tournament. Thought for a moment he had a World Cup winning goal.
5: And that call from Slavko Vincic came in pretty quickly. And it's going to be this interaction coming right here. It's on the foot. Look, the left foot of Marino stamps on the left foot of Otamendi as he's turning. So absolutely the right call. Really good spot from the referee because it was kind of a bang-bang play. Two players turning, but it meant that Otamendi was fouled and he went down and wasn't part of the play after, even though Nico Williams put the ball in.
4: Now, had video review shown it was the wrong call, they could have still given the goal because Slavko Vincic held the whistle until after the ball was in the net.
5: But I see nothing there that would make they think. But the more concerning thing, not only Argentina down a man and defending, but their star man and the difference maker has been their goalkeeper, and he is still on the ground.
4: And meanwhile, Spain have their substitutions ready to enter midway through the first half of extra time. It was because of a COVID outbreak in June of 2021 that Emiliano Martinez got his chance in goal with Argentina. And as you said, once he got the starting spot, he hasn't looked back. He's barely missed a game since in the 5 years that he's had the number one job. And let's see about the changes. So it is indeed Rodri. And on comes Martin Zubimendi, who Luis De La Fuente has called the second best defensive midfielder in the world. He's replacing the best defensive midfielder in the world. And he's making his World Cup debut at the age of 27, 2 months after winning the Premier League title with Arsenal. Eric Garcia is on as well, replacing Emerick Laporte. Another Barcelona player, another player making a World Cup debut in extra time of the final. And it's just taken all the air out of the building as Martinez will continue. It is almost deathly quiet as the ball gets back into play. And here's Cucurella now. Rolls it for Nico Williams. Great tackle by Simeone. Great duel on the outside. Medina first to the loose ball, and he plays it errantly into the middle. Just gives it away because there was a chance to run, and he kept it on that side. Argentina preparing their final sub. Marco Senesi is preparing to enter. That's clipped up, looking for Marino. Otamendi almost lost that ball in the air. He's able to react and acrobatically get it clear. And now Messi trying to run away from Cubarsí, the teenager, and pulls him down. Missed the target anyway.
5: Well, he knows he's not going to beat Cubarsí, the 19-year-old, for speed. One more look at that foul on Otamendi. Pretty clear. Just watch the left foot of Marino right on top of Otamendi. He throws himself on the ground.
4: Yamal inside for Porro. Pedri. Cucurella. Nico Williams. Zubimendi's first touch. And they'll come back the other side for Pedro Porro. Porro crossing in. Williams back post knocked away. That was Molina there. Held in by Spain. Here's Eric Garcia on the ball for the first time. Here's Pedri. Cucurella was making a backdoor run. Cubarsí, we saw him shoot once. Wide for Lamine Yamal. Porro. Pedri. Lamine Yamal! And that would have taken an awful lot to get the full curl there.
5: I think what you're seeing is the body language from Spain now really showing some of that frustration as Scaloni's going to make his change.
4: And Julian Alvarez coming off.
5: Yeah. Is because if this game goes to penalties, it favors Argentina. And they know that. And they know they have to finish this job in extra time. Spain, in its last five penalty shootouts at a World Cup, they've only won one. They've lost their last three. That's in your head. That's a mentality. And Argentina grow with every kick of the ball, every second that ticks off that clock. They know they're the underdog now. They know they haven't had a shot, but they don't care. If they get a shot from 12 yards in penalties, if they get five, they will back themselves with a goalkeeper. So Spain, you're seeing that energy from them, knowing, look, we've got to find a way. We cannot let this get to penalties.
4: Because the flip side of that is, at both Copa Americas and the World Cup, they have won in total four penalty shootouts. Argentina, all with Emiliano Martinez in net. As Messi again, it's been a tough, tough day for him at the end of a remarkable tournament in which he's been battling for the Golden Boot, the assist lead, and the Golden Ball as most outstanding player. But all he needs is one moment. Nico Williams hoping for a second moment. He'll cut this cross in. Moreno's there, and he missed the target. Inches away from his third potentially game-winning goal of the World Cup.
5: And that's been his specialty. They really haven't crossed the ball a lot, so this is a good option, providing an early cross. Nico Williams keeps you honest, so he's so good at taking you on. They found it where they're 1v1 with their center backs. He's just trying to glance it to the corner, and it just misses that far post. Here come the Argentine fans. So Argentina now have switched, at least it looks like for now, into a back five with that sub. So they've got a 5-3 and then Messi up front.
4: Is it just a back eight?
5: Essentially. No, but you still have to make sure that guys are stopping crosses. That's how old Spain were able to get that cross. It's a tough area of the field to cover, especially if you're doubling on guys wide.
4: Pedri almost showed too much that to Paredes, but he gets it away for Williams. Williams working on Molina. Driving inside, Nico Williams blocked down. They wanted a handball they're not going to get. Here's Messi. Trying to open it up to the far side. Cucurella, awkward collision with Simeone. Slavkovic says no, nothing. Either way, play on. And now a long switch the other way. Lamine Yamal trying to sneak it behind. Was that a handball? Did he keep it in play? It's Argentina's ball anyway.
5: Tagliafico's got Yamal after the play. It wasn't much, but it was enough to flare up and get a reaction from Lamine Yamal. Simeone, I think he doesn't get this call because he's just trying to play for it. Look, he stops his run, and Cucurella's looking at the ball the whole time. Absolutely no foul. Great call by Vincic to play on because Cucurella's not even seeing him. Simeone's falling before it gets to him, so he knows what he was trying to do.
4: Someone got a yellow card and all that. It might, in fact, have been Lionel Scaloni for that moment with the fourth official.
5: This is what happened after the play. Look, a little pull, a little shove, a little look. I'm under your skin. You guys have had all the ball. We don't care. Score still 0-0. And they're also trying to incite Spain a little bit. Maybe a reaction. Maybe something that gets a red card on the other side, too.
4: A little bit?
5: Yeah.
4: So confirmation it is Lionel Scaloni who got the yellow. Simeone. Argentina will elect to keep it for a moment. We'll play three added minutes here at the end of first half of extra time. And they were trying to get it back out to Simeone. It's a big tackle there by Molina on Williams, but he wins the ball. Paredes under pressure from Moreno. Emiliano Martinez, 11 saves today. Just gets rid of it long.
5: A little open.
4: Here goes Spain again. Pedri, Ferran Torres, Tagliafico coming in from behind. No foul. Cubarsí wants to keep that ball away from Messi by any means necessary. Otamendi heads it away, battling the sun. Here's Messi on it now. Simeone and Paredes trying to play 1-2. Trying to escape the pressure. Pedri got a piece of it. What a touch that is by Moreno to play it for Pedri. And then Simeone, how about that? Shoulder-to-shoulder challenge to win it back. Garcia steps forward, can't get it off Messi. And he's spinning guys back and forth. And he opens it up now to the near side. Facundo Medina beaten to that loose ball by Pedro Porro. But it's going to be a throw-in for Argentina with 2 minutes to play in the first half of extra time.
5: Look at Messi. He's sucking air in right now and hasn't had to do too much, at least with the ball. Until that, he skips out. Medina has no interest in taking this throw in. Yamal's trying to give him the ball. At some point, the count should start to get this throw into play. And now a player is on the ground. Tagliafico and Ferran Torres. Messi. Yeah, just a little push.
4: Simeone off the throw, bumped off it. That'll be a throw-in for Spain down in the corner. Final minute before halftime of extra time. It's a hard landing there. Looked like for Marino. That ball's out of play, though. It's Argentina's throw. Simeone crashing through to get his head to it. McAllister will chase. That's going to be whistled for a foul. Spain are saying, hey, we had the advantage going there. But that is the end of the first half of extra time. Shots are Spain 19, Argentina 0. Score is Spain 0, Argentina 0. Rebecca Lowe, over to you.
6: Thank you. There is the Mikel Merino header that went just wide. It's exactly who you would want in the box, isn't it? At exactly that moment, normally, he puts them away. We've seen it happen in the World Cup so far, but not in that moment. That wasn't, though, the only big moment in the first half of extra time. Thierry Henry, Zlatan Ibrahimovic and Alexi Lalas. Let's just have a little look at the disallowed goal from Nico Williams. The legends in the stand, they thought Spain had scored, but hang on. No. Thierry.
7: No, Xavi said no straight away, just like me. When a goal goes in, look at the referee and the linesman. They called it straight away. I don't know from here if it was a foul or not, because I'm not seeing the replay now, and we're going to see it now. But I didn't see a lot of the Spanish players complaining. I think, yeah, he steps on his foot here. That's why Otamendi goes down. And if you go down to the replay to slow it, really, then the referee disallowed it.
6: Zlatan, have we seen this movie before? Are we going to see another Argentina late winner?
8: Let's see. I think Argentina, they're looking for penalties if they cannot, like, if Messi doesn't show up and do something magic. But it looks difficult. It looks difficult.
6: Spain, Alexia, are all over them. They've got 10 men, but yet it's still 0-0.
9: Honestly, Argentina has no business being in the position they're in right now, and yet they keep hanging around. They keep hanging around. They're 15 minutes away from possibly going to penalties to win the World Cup in a game that they are completely being dominated by Spain in. And Spain, you can see there is much more of an urgency to put this one to bed. Not that they can't win it in penalties, but with a man up, all of the possession, all of the opportunities, they're saying, what do we have to do to put this Argentina away?
6: Are you surprised, Thierry, that we're at this stage with everything Spain have done today?
7: I think the ball in possession doesn't allow you to get a goal on the board. You need to put the ball in the back of the net when you have possession. We all know that's what's missing for Spain. Let's see if they can do it before penalties.
6: Zlatan, a word on Spain so far?
8: No, they're doing exactly what they have done the whole tournament, controlling the games. Even this game also, they're controlling totally. But like Thierry said, if you don't score, this domination and controlling the game, you don't win if you don't score easy.
6: Domination, one-sided. Let's take you back to John and Stu.
4: There's some sort of interesting issue there, Rebecca, with Nicolas Tagliafico. He's going to rejoin his teammates out there. I mean, we were jokingly saying the last few days since the semifinal in Atlanta, Argentina's like the villain in a horror movie. Even when they're dead, they're not dead.
5: Yes.
4: How are they doing this?
5: Just what they've done all tournament long. They rely on their ability to compete, emotion, intensity, togetherness, most importantly. And you can't break the Argentine spirit. If there's anything you've learned over the years of watching this team especially, is they are never out of a game. And it's a credit to the way they've defended with that type of intensity and commitment that you've got, you're feeling right now if you're Spain. How do we find a way? And if we don't find a way, I guarantee you going to penalties, they will feel like it's Argentina's momentum.
4: Poro, chance to cross, hooks it in. Williams battling, knocks it down. It's free. It's a goal. It's Ferran Torres.
10: Thank you.
5: Well, that's one way to break the Argentine spirit, and it's with a goal straight out of the second half of extra time, and it's a man off the bench. Ferran Torres just comes off a long ball. They go direct. Knockdown comes to him. It falls to him after Nico Williams keeps it in play, and he hammers that ball home for his moment, scoring in a World Cup final. As this ball comes through from deep, it just gets hung up. Nico Williams does so well just to get ahead on it. He's wrestling at the back post with Molina, but he knows he can't score, just puts it into a dangerous area. Late run, Ferran Torres watches it the whole way, sets his body, and fires one past Emi Martinez. Will that be the goal that wins Spain their second World Cup title? It is a beauty as they celebrate in front of the corner. We finally get a breakthrough, and it's Spain that take the lead.
4: And it's Argentina who have 13 minutes to find a solution with one fewer player. The 20th shot of the game for Spain is the first one that breaks through as Argentina wins a free kick. 39 seconds from the kickoff of the second half of extra time. But Argentina, as we said, even when they look like they're dead, they're not dead. And they're going to push bodies forward here for this free kick. Still yet to register a shot in this game. Lifted in. Otamendi challenging, got his head to it. Unai Simón there to get it. The last time the World Cup final saw a red card was the last time Spain were in it. In 2010, the Dutch had a man sent off for a second yellow in extra time. And it took Spain 7 minutes to find what would prove to be the winning goal in a 1-0 victory. This time the red card came in stoppage time of the second half. So it took a little more than 15 minutes for Spain to use the man advantage to take the lead. And now can they just play keep away for the next 11 minutes and win the World Cup? That's a giveaway. Molina, whatever he was trying to do, got closed down. Otamendi can't clear. Ferran Torres, first goal. He scored this World Cup. Might have won Spain the World Cup. Taliafico lifts it along. Messi on Cucurella, spins him around. Does he have the support? Does he have the cavalry? Good pressure by Nico Williams. He has the World Cup winning assist as it stands. Messi on the ball. He's got a big run. Trying to come through. Porro able to knock it away. Not done. Messi picks it up. Poked it away. As far as Medina. Medina can't close that. Boy, these Spanish players are just closing the space so quickly. Every time Argentina thinks they're going to get a look. Medina. 10 minutes to go plus stoppage time. And there might not be any stoppage time. That one's all the way through.
5: And here's the thing for Argentina. You've been defending. You're exhausted. You're down. You've got to chase the game. But it's that man's game right now. What a header. Terrific from Nico Williams. Really just to cushion that down. But still for Ferran Torres to hit that the way he did, staying on top of it. They knew it. You saw them start to hop up off their seats as he goes to take that shot with his left foot, guided it beautifully into the back of the net, pointing to the crest.
4: And Ferran Torres was coming in off a career year. 21 goals for Barcelona, including a goal in the game against Real Madrid, their big rivals as they clinched the league title. But he was behind Oyarzabal on the depth chart. Lost his starting spot at the Euros 2 years ago to Lamine Yamal as Alexis McAllister took a yellow card. And that man, Mikel Merino, comes off the bench to score a pair of game-winning goals. The World Cup of depth, as it stands, is Spain's World Cup. McAllister pressure, but he can't take Merino off the ball. And as strong as European teams have been historically, it is rare for a team to win the Euros and then win the World Cup 2 years later. Spain are one of the few nations to do it in 2010. As the Oles ring out in New Jersey.

0: The World Cup winner rolls it forward to the man who set up his goal, Nico Williams. And it offside on Williams gives Argentina the ball. They're running out of time.
1: And in many ways, Ferran Torres would be the perfect winning goal scorer for this Spanish team, because it highlights for him scoring his first goal of the tournament once again that Spain's star is the team. And they have done it all tournament long. They have so many quality players, but yet it's the way they play, it's their togetherness, it's their quality, it's their coaching. And they might have another for Ferran Torres.
0: Torres put through by Lamine Yamal. Ferran Torres to seal the World Cup for Spain! Not quite. The flag comes up for offside. We'll check the video to see for sure.
1: Doesn't need to go this early. Oh boy, that's going to be an interesting one if he was able just to bend his run onside. And that's why they waited on the flag till the ball hit the back of the net. But they did confirm he was leaning. That was a really tight offside.
0: And still Argentina live. Pedri blocks the pass, hooks it ahead. Nico Williams commits a foul. Free kick Argentina. Paredes, a little bit of a kick out at the end of it.
1: I'd be waiting if I'm Argentina. Yeah, I think that's what they're going to do. Get numbers in the box. Messi's hanging out on this right side. Really haven't put any of these set pieces into the box and tried to create something. And Messi recognizes, okay, now I'm going to file in here, maybe get the second ball.
0: It's lifted in by Paredes, but it's Ferran Torres, the first man there to head it out. The 11 saves today for Emiliano Martinez. Most ever in a World Cup final. Lionel Messi. One of the greatest players the sport has ever seen. Does he have one final magic moment in his World Cup career? Messi in. It's going to be a corner. Just the second of the game for Argentina. It's taken short. It's Paredes who returns. Messi clips this deep to the back post. Did that take a touch by Unai Simón? It did not. It's out for a goal kick.
1: Oh, it's looping. It was high. He's not trying to shoot, but he's trying to fire this to the back post. He's back on side, and Simón is backpedaling with the sun coming across the goal. Loses his positioning a little bit as we see the goal from Emi Martinez. There's just bodies on the floor. Ferran Torres went high. Spain bench celebrates. They can feel it. They're inching closer.
0: And they were inches away from that second goal. They just showed it on the video board here. We'll see if we get it on the broadcast feed. That was not by much that Ferran Torres was offside a moment ago. That would have slammed the door shut. Still, it's ajar. Final 5 minutes of the final. Argentina struggling right now just to win second balls, to win duels, to do anything to try to build this attempt. Williams, great cut inside. Torres wants it, and then Williams, did he get too clever? Did he take his eye off of it?
1: He's trying to do a little skill check here, and I don't know if he was trying to get it to Pedri or what. I think he's just trying to do a little chop behind his back and maybe set himself up on the right foot, but instead, he had a lot of daylight to shoot. Here come Argentina. Williams still trailing the play.
0: Still Argentina live. Down a man this entire extra time. Still no shots in this game. 116 minutes in. It's too tall for Senesi. Simeone will chase it down with a slide. Great control. Back in. Lionel Messi. Sal blocked, and he took a chunk out of Mikel Merino's down.
1: And Argentina's bench is furious because this was deflecting to the far side and maybe going out for a corner. How about this from Merino? Puts his face on the line for his country. Didn't shy away from it. Didn't even turn. Just stood there and took that. Wow. Because that was a blast from Messi.
0: Real concern now for Mikel Merino. Has had heroic goal-scoring moments in the European Championship run of two summers ago and in what stands to be a World Cup-winning run of this summer.
1: This is the potential the one that was offside. Look as he's leaning. Oh.
0: if a
1: shoulder away from
0: and the side of his head,
1: game.
0: Basically.
1: Yeah, from calling game.
0: Any part of the body said, there could be offside.
1: The door is ajar, barely. Finished it well, thought he had his second of the game, second of the tournament. And let's see where this ends up being dropped and given back to Argentina. They were still in possession of the ball.
0: This will add extra time. Luis De La Fuente trying to keep his cool. It's been remarkable success. He's won European championships at youth level. He took Spain to a European championship win, a UEFA Nations League win the year before that set the stage. Can he complete the set and win the World Cup? He would be the oldest head coach ever to win the FIFA Men's World Cup. And Slavko Vincic grabs the ball.
1: Yeah, Argentina had left it in the corner, trying to get a corner.
0: So it'll be a drop ball out on the far side. After Marino took that ball to the forehead, and he's off to the side for the moment until he's allowed back on. He's allowed back on now. And the ball's back in play. And what can Argentina do? As it's going to be lifted? No, it's not. Lamine Yamal, really hard running. Has maybe not had the spectacular moment, but he's had a lot of very key moments in this run. And now he's chasing and putting pressure on Emiliano Martinez. He'll lift this forward. Otamendi got his head to it in the middle of the field. Simeone settles it for Messi. Plays it too far for Simeone, and it's cleared away. Yamal was offside, so he couldn't get involved. That's a little bump there from Nico Williams. It's another free kick as we enter the 120th and final minute of the game.
1: Messi was coming over to get it. He's trying to take it more inside. Slavko Vincic is going to make sure he gets this right. Puts it at the appropriate place where the foul was.
0: I mean, this is the kitchen sink. This is the Hail Mary. This is it for Argentina. And it's the man that they would want more than any other in the history of the sport standing over it. 30 seconds plus whatever stoppage time will be played here in the World Cup final. It's going to be rolled short to try to advance Messi forward. Messi in for Simeone. Simeone into the middle. It almost went in. Who'd have come off last? It's a corner for Argentina.
1: Wow. Wow. Spain furious at their mark in there. Everybody backed off. Messi sees it, plays a little quick 1-2, slips in Simeone, and there's bodies crashing in front. I think it was Marino who got to that.
0: Messi to take the corner. 5 added minutes. 5 minutes still to be played in the World Cup final. Emiliano Martinez will stay at home. No goalkeeper forward just yet. Messi right in front. Simeone, it's a scramble of bodies, and we'll do it again. And the place is dead silent. There's no roar. There's just shock and horror from 80,000 fans. Lionel Messi, before the whistle goes, the pushing and shoving.
1: And Spain are so concerned about this ball being whipped in right on top of Unai Simón that they're leaving. Now they're looking over at their coach, De La Fuente. Do we come out? Do we mark? Because you see Messi oftentimes pop it into somebody and get it back.
0: Messi directs traffic. He'll send it into the near post, trying to get the flick. Bodies fly. It's put over. That was Simeone.
1: Oh, what a chance. What a chance. The fans behind the goal can't believe it. He can't believe it. So much time to take that ball. He's just leaning back as he hits it, and it puts it over the bar. He's going back, his momentum away from the goal, and he's just trying to get his foot around to hook that ball towards the goal. Emi Martinez can't believe, but they're pushing.
0: That was their second shot of the entire game. The Otamendi header earlier was counted as a shot as well. It's cleared back in the middle of the field. Senesi throwing his body in. Zubimendi's there. Senesi's down, hurt behind the play. Pedro Porro just trying to find some daylight, trying to keep it for Spain. Hooks it forward. Knocked away by Medina in front of Lamine Yamal. Paredes able to keep it. Emiliano Martinez has it now. 3 minutes to be played. Martinez goes long. And a tangle off the ball. And this is going to be another free kick for Argentina. Yeah. No, it's actually just out for a throw. Looked like it was being whistled. Argentina have it one way or the other. Messi hooks it in. Comes back to McAllister. Nowhere for him to go. Rolled out to the far side. Ahead now, Medina, and that one's going to go against Argentina. Foul off the ball, free kick Spain.
1: No, you can't make those types of fouls when you're attacking. Another look at the chance. You've got some pressure coming from Nico Williams. And you see that little gap he was trying to find down to Unai Simón's left. The reaction from Messi says it all.
0: Spanish fans.
2: We are Osports. And here's what you need to know.
3: In the World Cup final, Spain finally took the lead.
0: Poro chance to cross, hooks it in. Williams battling, knocks it down. It's free. It's a goal. It's Ferran Torres.
3: Fox TV on the call. We are heading into the 123rd minute, and Spain is leading Argentina 1-0. A little bit earlier today, Ryan Fox won the Open Championship for his third PGA Tour title and his first major championship in his 94th start on tour. He becomes the second player ever from New Zealand to win an Open Championship. In the NBA, the OKC Thunder are trading Lu Dort to the Atlanta Hawks in a three-team deal, and now they are under the second apron after trading Lu Dort, Isaiah Joe, and Aaron Wiggins. In baseball, the Red Sox have won 13 straight games after they beat the Rays 6-1. Dodgers beat the Yankees 8-2. I'm Brianna Muro.
2: Fox Sports Sunday is on.
4: Yeah, yeah. One time we gon' give it to you like this. Yeah, like this. Yeah, like this.
2: The plays, the sounds of the game, the interviews, the breaking news, the top stories. When it goes down, we'll cover it here. Your Fox Sports Sunday is right now.
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3: Oh, what's up, everybody? Happy Sunday fun day. Thanks for tuning in with me, Monsi Bolaños, and my partner, Martin Weiss, who would love to be sitting next to Carlos Alcaraz right now in the stands as Spain currently leads Argentina 1-0, coming down literally to the final minute or
5: Luis
3: so.
5: Luis De La Fuente has taken his tie off. He took it off.
3: And listen, Argentina, Martin, in these last 5 minutes, they had two corner kicks that they had an opportunity to score. And what did you say about the guy that he kicked that like a field goal Argentina?
5: He kicked it like a field goal.
3: He had an opportunity, two really, really good opportunities for Argentina to tie the game. And they were not able to get that ball into the back
5: of the net. But it was very much like it happened in the end of the first, right before the first hydration break or whatever, when Argentina turned it on for like 5 minutes and it was just pressure, pressure, pressure, pressure, pressure. And then right now, it's still having that moment as this game seemingly ending any moment now, and that'll do it.
3: That'll do it. Spain has officially won their second World Cup ever. Absolutely. Congratulations to Spain beating Argentina 1-0 in the 2026 FIFA World Cup. When we get that final call on Fox TV, let me know, guys. We'd love to listen to it. But congratulations to you, Martin, to me, to everybody rooting for Spain. 1-0.
5: I just have to say, as a lifelong fan of the Spanish Football Federation, we always knew it's coming home. Get out of here. No chance. France? What are you talking about? No. Spain was always going to win as soon as... This is what I knew. They don't give up goals, Monsi.
3: They don't give up goals.
5: Everybody keeps talking about park the bus. That's the best way to win when you get a one-goal lead. You know what Spain does? They keep the ball. I respect teams that run the ball. Spain, you know what they can do? Line up in 13 personnel and run the ball down your throat. And that's what they did to win this World Cup, because they did not, as much as you want to say, oh, Messi, Argentina, the opportunities were few and far between because Spain had the ball. Argentina did not get the opportunities because they just didn't possess it. I don't have the raw numbers in front of me, but just off the eye test, it had to be close to 70-30, Monsi. And the 30 was terrifying.
3: The 30 was terrifying. It's very true.
6: Tiki-taka never dies.
3: As I said in the last hour, watching Lionel Messi in this World Cup was incredible because you could see his skill. That he could be, what's he, 38, 39, but that skill is still there. In this game, you did not see any of it because Spain controlled the entire match. And they really, I'm surprised it's 1-0, Martin. This could have been 4-1.
5: It could have gone. Each team had a yes. ton of opportunities to score. Spain had more throughout the course of the game. But the moments that Argentina had them, if there had been some type of change the rules, was make it, take it, they could have scored three at a time, yeah, it felt like, in those moments. True. And, you know, Argentine goalkeeper played incredible with a broken finger. Spanish goalkeeper played incredible, even though there was only really two saves. There was really no threats. I thought that was just the smartest thing. I didn't think it was talked about enough all tournament, the way that Spain killed the clock. And I'm looking at it, like, maybe I'm a stupid American, I don't know this game, but the best way to prevent the other team from scoring is to have the ball.
3: And that score that came in for Spain didn't come in until the 106th minute of the match. So it was a lot of waiting, not like, you know, the third place match. That one had a lot of scoring. This one had a lot of waiting. But to Spain, I'm sure it was worth the wait. Their second World Cup final win ever. Congratulations to Spain, and we'll talk more about the World Cup.
5: 65% possession for Spain, 35%.
3: You're pretty good.
5: For Argentina.
3: You were saying 70-30. That was pretty good.
5: 12 shots on goal for Spain, none for Argentina. Big chances created, which sounds dangerous like analytics. Four big chances created for Spain, none for Argentina. You talked about it. Argentina had not passed your eye test, right?
3: Mm-hmm.
5: Argentina, the whole, and I said it, so what? It hadn't mattered
3: that Argentina hadn't
5: passed your eye test. Because in these games, if there's anything that we have learned from the World Cup, it's that 1-0 has a million different meanings, right?
3: Mm-hmm.
5: Do you know what I'm saying? A draw has a million different meanings. And it's all of these different ways. So when Argentina had the score at the end, and they had Messi at the end. And it's like when you have one of those guys, you have a Mariano Rivera in your bullpen, you never worry about the last three outs in the ninth inning, but you've got to set it up to get to him. And that's what Argentina struggled to do. They had, listen to this, 762 passes for Spain.
3: Mm-hmm.
5: Now, out of context, I don't know how many that is, but I'll tell you this, when Argentina had 357.
3: Ooh, yeah. Yeah, that tells a story.
5: Tells a big time story.
3: Mm-hmm.
5: 11 saves. They needed 12.
3: They needed 12. Let's get that final call.
7: Finds Ferran Torres. His final touch of the game. He had the decisive touch as well. Spain, for the second time in their history, have won the World Cup.
3: Oh, congratulations to Spain once again. That was Fox TV. Mary Mack on the ones and twos. Hey, girl. Welcome to the show. Happy Sunday fun day. Before we move on from the World Cup, and again, we're going to talk about it more, but I have a question for you, Martin. Those pictures that surfaced of Lamine Yamal as a baby with Lionel Messi 19 years ago. He is now 19. He wears number 19. Here they are playing a World Cup. Coincidence or fate?
5: Oh, in the Game of Thrones world, the prophecy has been completed. You know, maybe Messi should have taken a different route 20 years ago, and then things would have been different today. No, in all jokes aside, but there is a very odd, whatever you want to call it, feeling of passing of the torch of, you know, because you asked me earlier today in the show, we've been on for an hour while this game was going on, if this impacts Messi's, like, legacy. And it's like, absolutely not for me. Like, not like, to be fair, I'm not one of these people that's saying that Messi's the greatest male athlete of all time. I think that is not we have different levels of that conversation in different parts of the world, which is fine.
3: Mm-hmm.
5: Right? Like,
3: yeah.
5: So then I think that that's soccer's vacationing here. It's fun. I'm not about to sit here and try to compare Copa and Euro titles to Super Bowls. It's not compute.
3: Not for us.
5: Right. It's like, let's start putting letters in math.
3: Right.
5: Right. What are we talking about? No, I'm just joking. But to that point, though, it is evident both in watching this tournament thus far through what Argentina has done, because they have had a, like, the team ranking is very high. Like, they're, but you're watching them day in, day out, and you're watching, then you watch England and you watch France. It's like, man, I tell you, they're one of the better teams. But if I'm just picking, that's a hard sell, right? So when I see all that, it takes nothing away from what Messi had to do, or Messi, because Messi carried them every step of the way here. So, no, I'm not. It doesn't take anything away for it to me. To me, it really feels like the Yankees got to Game 7 of the World Series. Mariano Rivera, this is just, they never had the lead going into the ninth inning. So you never got to use your best weapon.
8: That's a really good way to put it. I agree. I don't think this did anything negative for Messi in any way, shape, or form, because if you watch this World Cup, if you watch those matches for Argentina, he was a big part of their success. And here they are in a situation where, like you said, they were outmatched. They were outmatched against a team that was not conceding goals to anybody. So for me, Messi is incredible, and age is nothing but a number for him. And I wonder, Martin, could he play in the next World Cup?
5: Well, I think that, like, there is what we've seen so far, and I say this not, you know, caveats, all that, asterisks, so on. There is a level that Argentina sacrificed because Messi's lack of athletic ability at this stage.
8: Speed,
5: in the game.
8: All of that. All of those and other things, yes.
5: They were fine with the trade-off. Mm-hmm. But that trade-off is one that's going to have diminishing returns going and going and going forward. And so I think that when I watch, honestly, what reminds me is watching Belgium play. Mm-hmm. And how they had Kevin De Bruyne coming off the bench sometimes, and

0: running around. Mm-hmm. Massey is walking around for a lot of the time, which, hey, do you, boo. I'm good with it.
1: Because you've been successful.
0: Right. But I could see a world but provided that he has a mentality and desire and so on. I can see a world where Messi's coming off pinch hitting in the 75th minute to just come on and wreak havoc.
1: Listen, I so agree with you, and you actually gave me a really perfect transition, because I think the discussion is Lionel Messi in 4 years. Does he want to play? First question. Second question, is he okay coming off the bench, coming in the second half, coming in a moment to help Argentina? Is that something that he is interested in? We won't know.
0: Well, because to the point, the reason why I even think about it like that, it seemed to me Portugal could have advanced a bit farther in this tournament had Ronaldo been willing to play that role, the super sub role.
1: 100%.
0: But it was never going to happen because of who he was.
1: And you could see that Ronaldo and Messi, they're not at the same spot in the way that they play. Messi does not need that athleticism you were talking about. Mm. Ronaldo misses it. Ronaldo, you could tell, misses his speed when he was out there. So as I transition here from one star making a decision maybe in 4 years of whether he wants to come off the bench, change up his game because he's older, we go to Shohei Ohtani now and the Dodgers. He is not going to pitch in the foreseeable future, Martin. And I'm over here wondering, why not make Shohei Ohtani come out of the bullpen? What scarier person could you have coming out in a late game for the Dodgers than Shohei Ohtani, knowing that he is well more than capable of pitching 6-7 innings, but because of what is happening right now, it is a knee injury. He is still hitting. He is a designated hitter, has not missed hitting from the knee. He did not go to the All-Star game, but he has not gone back on the bump since this knee. He's uncomfortable, and right now we don't know when he's going to get back on the bump. Why not make Ohtani come out of the bullpen? And this is one of those conversations that you have to have with your star, who is also older. I mean, Ohtani's not a freshman. You know, he's not.
0: 32?
1: He's 30. I think he's 32, about that. But, you know, he's been in the leagues many years now. So at this point, it's how do you want the rest of your career to go? And as I think this, I feel like the first argument is Ohtani's never going to go for that. He's out there trying to win the Cy Young. Okay, well, clearly it's not working. So why are we not talking about the longevity of what you want to do, which is play both as a pitcher and as a hitter?
0: Well, ultimately, I don't know who's that serving like in the long run. I don't know if you see Shohei Ohtani three times a week out of the bullpen makes him more durable than seeing him one start every seven. It seems to me to be easier to maintain the workload and easier for a team to manage if you're going to try to do the Shohei Ohtani back and forth, which the Dodgers have been incredibly committed to doing so. It's easier for a starter to be able to do that. Mm-hmm. It's easier to pull, even if you have to go down to AAA to pull up it's easier to pull up a starter oftentimes than it is to pull up somebody who's going to be giving you spot innings here, there, trying to figure out how you're getting to the back, you know, getting those last nine outs that end in, you know, 7, 8, and 9. But also I think it doesn't serve anybody to me. Like, if for him to go to the bullpen, unless you're long term worried about his durability, in which case, and with, like, the last time, it's okay if Shohei Ohtani just hits. It's okay if Shohei Ohtani just pitches. Mm-hmm. But if you're not concerned about the long-term viability of being able to do so, I think it's easier to manage him as a starter.
1: It's okay if he does only one or the other. It just seems like that's not what he wants to do. And because it's Shohei Ohtani and the everything that comes with it, I sit here and I wonder, is this a cautious approach by the Dodgers, or is it a little bit more serious? And with Ohtani, everything is kept so, you know, under wraps. Like, we don't really know the full details. And that's with any major star. It's not just Ohtani. But with Ohtani, we don't really know. I mean, they don't ever say that he had a second Tommy John, which is what I think really what he went through.
0: Sure.
1: But that's never been said. They've always said something else. So we don't really know. And I wonder if this is a cautious approach, because, again, I think he wants to do both, Martin. And I do think that argument of, like, he's never going to want to come out of the bullpen, I think that it may be true. But I also think Ohtani and the Dodgers right now, like, I know I'm a Dodger fan, and you're not, Martin, but They're going for a three-peat.

0: which is something that right now in current sports is something we don't see.
1: But that's why I think that's why to me, I'm not messing with Shohei Ohtani. I always thought the Cy Young was a bit overblown. Like, especially once you're seeing
0: that was a reach. Yeah.
1: Christopher Sanchez is doing. Mm-hmm. It's cool to have it as a goal. But for the organization to be like pushing behind it and all of this, I think that's one of the conversations you need to have. Shohei, you're not going to be the best pitcher in the National League. But what you can be is the best pitcher of all time. Because, you know what I'm saying? Yeah. When you're breaking it down in terms of, you know, in terms of accolades, right? Mm-hmm, you know what mm-hmm. I'm saying? The best pitcher slash hitter of all time. Because anybody who says, well, look at his strikeouts, look at his hits, well, I'll be like, look at his home runs, right? You know what I'm saying? The conversation is silly and it's really moot when it all boils down to it. So that's why I assumed that for the Dodgers, even with his, like, the knee and the this and the that, I figure it would be less hitting than he would go through than pitching because, quite honestly, if I'm sitting there, Dave Roberts, looking up and down my lineup, I need more pitchers than hitters. Mm-hmm. I need more starting pitchers than hitters for sure. Because after Ohtani, I feel good about Yoshinobu Yamamoto. I don't feel great about Roki Sasaki on a day-to-day basis.
0: No, you shouldn't.
1: Like, on the long term, sure, I feel good about him. I think when he came out of the bullpen in the postseason last year, he was impressive. But I'm not sitting here feeling great. Oh, I know. Hey, don't worry, Monty. Tyler Glass now. He's coming. They're coming off the injured list.
0: Tyler Glass now. Blake Snell.
1: He's coming off the injured list. But you know what? I'm in Janet Jackson land. What have you done for me lately? All right? So I'm not saying, look, they may come back, and they may be coming back, and they may throw straight fire and gas and never miss a strike and ABS. They'll rewrite the ABS system around the way. They're painting the corners. That may be the case. But to your point, what's a three-peat cost? What's a three-peat cost? I don't know, because it feels like it's a
0: mythical creature.
1: It's a mystical creature. Exactly.
0: At this point.
1: You can't put a price tag on it, which is why if I was the Dodgers, I would have already done something. But
0: Before I ask you my next question about what the Dodgers should do, it's for our listeners, Martin, because they heard you do the little hee-hee when we talked about Yoshinobu Yamamoto. It's because Martin has said on air on our Saturday show, Martin Weiss and Monty Bolaños, that he thinks Yoshinobu Yamamoto looks a little like Michael Jackson. And that he does a little move. He does a little move. And so he's always said that. And now I can't unsee it.
1: You have to correct
0: Bree
1: me.
0: Bree looks like I'm confused. She's
1: whether
0: good. She's
1: he's
0: confused.
1: On base or I forget if it's whether it's batters on base or on base. But honestly, who turned me onto this initially was Clayton Kershaw because of the vast difference in the way that he pitched when he had guys on and off in his routine and a big stretch. The Steve Hartman stretch that he would do before each pitch. And so I forget whether it's batters on or off, but when he's got, I think, batters on, the way he falls off the mound, he gives a little kick, and it is exactly like the same kick that Chris Tucker did imitating Michael Jackson in Rush Hour. And if you Google him, he doesn't look like Michael Jackson. Oh, like the entirety of Michael Jackson, but if you
0: saw
1: the
0: Michael Jackson doesn't look like Michael Jackson the entirety.
1: If you saw the Michael movie, the near the end of the Michael movie is about when you run into the lookalike Yoshinobu Yamamoto.
0: And I absolutely do see it. I really do. But back to the Dodgers and their three-peat. So Martin, if your team's going for a three-peat, would you do anything to get that? And the reason I bring this up is because I see a lot of conversation. And again, I'm a Dodgers fan. A lot of conversation about making a move for Tarek Skubal. Mm-hmm. And I am like, no. Are you crazy? That seems like a desperate move that's going to cost a lot of money. And I don't know if I'm desperate like that or should I be because it's for a three-peat. Am I crazy for being like, no?
1: I asked you to call. I asked you 35 seconds ago. What's the cost of a three-peat?
0: What is the cost of a
1: 'Cause three-peat? Because to me, as soon as Tarek Skubal came back, that first game against the Guardians, where he's like, oh yeah, I'll just have like 7-8 strikeouts, no earned runs, no problem. Last night, you know, I know we're all football fans
0: we're
1: now,
0: all,
1: watching
0: we're
1: soccer.
0: We're all watching soccer.
1: But, you know, Tarek Skubal down in Anaheim, The cool Bree seven innings pitched, nine strikeouts. I know. That's how it was so bad. It was a 7-0 game, and Bree still had all nine innings. So imagine how good the opposing pitcher must have been.
0: Just sit through all of that.
1: Exactly. Imagine how many strikeouts, nine strikeouts. I mean, that's one third of the outs.
0: Right.
1: I mean, I just like, you're telling me, if you're saying, I need to get a three-peat, you're telling me I could have Shohei Ohtani, Yoshinobu Yamamoto, and Tarek freaking Skubal somewhere in between the two of them, if not third, right? Depending on how you want to do your lefty-righty-lefties, right, with your starters. And games 1, 2, and 3 of a postseason series? And game 4, 5, and 6 of a postseason series, Monty? What are we talking about?
0: Well, we're talking about...
1: Oh, for some prospects? Oh, God. Oh,
0: No. I don't even care about the prospects. I am just talking about, like, there is no way you make... The Dodgers are already stacked. There is no way that you don't make this move... And then you all of a sudden get a little bit of bad luck.
1: See,
0: that's what I'm afraid of, to be honest with you.
1: You are operating from this. You need to operate like this as a college football fan.
0: Okay.
1: Not an NFL fan.
0: Okay.
1: There's no salary cap. There's no rules here. You know what I want at Michigan? I got a $10 million quarterback. You know what? Another one. You know why? Because one might get hurt.
0: But there's going to be that. Things are changing. Dodgers already are breaking baseball. You know what I'm saying? Like, there's going to be some sort of lockout.
1: Well,
0: get Tarek Skubal and win. Oh, the lockout's forever.
1: That's somebody else's problem. You know, I'm sorry. Some people, you're either the hero, you die the hero, or you live long enough to be the villain. But if this is the case, I'll go out with my three-peat.
0: Now you're making me change my mind of how I was feeling coming into the show.
1: Oh, goodness. The third base.
0: No, now I'm over here saying, like,
1: double
0: fine,
1: A.
0: Do it all. Who cares?
1: No. We'll have to trade some eighth graders to be named later for Tarek Skubal. You know you're trading. You know those prospects. All those prospects they cost. Oh, a haul of prospects. You know what they hope they do. You hope they turn into Tarek Skubal.
0: Yeah, this is very, very true. No cap in baseball for now. There is a cap in the NFL, and a season is getting closer. Martin,
1: España.
0: We're getting Spain won. In case you didn't know what that meant, España. That's Spain, and Martin's very excited. But getting closer to the NFL season, so we're going to talk to our NFL insider Adam Kaplan next. Don't go anywhere. He is Martin Weiss. I am Monty Bolaños, and this is Fox Sports Sunday.
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17: Should score when I'm like 65. I think he probably could. Messi's 39 years old. Why couldn't he play at the next World Cup? 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He's not a physical beast. He's not a cardio monster. In soccer, they track distance travel. He's 44th at the World Cup. He's not moving around a lot. At this point, he's not as athletic as he was 6 years ago or 10 years ago. But his intuition is unbelievable, and his technical skill hasn't dipped. 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Tom Brady aged well. I mean, Klay Thompson, who was a very layered player, a great defender.
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0: Monty Bolaños. He is Martin Weiss hanging out with you on this World Cup final. It is over. Spain defeated Argentina 1-0, winning their second World Cup in their history.
1: España ganadora la Copa Mundial.
0: Wow, mira, muy bien. Igual que Shakira.
1: That's all we got.
0: Well, now we got, since you were rooting for Spain, we're going to get you more Espanol coming out of you.
1: No kidding. I turned to my wife at about the 15th minute and said, I've learned, or just not learned, but heard so much more Spanish recently from listening to Lamine Yamal talking Spanish.
0: Oh, nice. Yes.
1: And it's like, you know, I pick up every, especially when somebody is not giving me the, you know, hey, whoa, slow down a bit.
0: Right.
1: You know, I'm picking up like every second to third word. Like, I'm understanding as I'm hearing it. The subtitles, I could, without the subtitles, I would get the, I would miss some of it, but not nearly as much as you would think.
0: Real quick, does he have the
1: oh, yeah,
0: when he speaks?
1: Yes.
0: You know what I'm talking, cuz I haven't heard him speak. So but does,
1: yes,
0: have that, it,
1: but it's not
0: Spaniard.
1: It's not the one that I'm used to hearing.
0: Okay.
1: It's
0: all
1: definitely
0: right.
1: It's like the
0: he
1: subtitles
0: like
1: would be like, that's
0: Iglesias?
1: Not the word that, excuse me?
0: Enrique Iglesias.
1: Sure.
0: Okay.
1: But
0: yes,
1: it's a different, it's definitely a different tone.
0: It's definitely
1: You can tell the difference between the Spanish that he speaks in and traditional, I guess, Mexican Spanish, which I would imagine that's what the people who have taught me Spanish have been speaking.
0: Probably what you were taught, probably.
1: Yeah,
0: yeah, we can dive into that later.
1: What the
0: but
1: heck?
0: Adam Kaplan here, our NFL insider. Adam, do you know any Spanish?
2: You know, I took French in college and high school, so I didn't do Spanish. It was either going to be that or, you know, it was either or. Latin,
0: right,
2: actually, one year, but...
0: Latin?
2: Yeah, no, not much Spanish. Although, look, I know a couple words, but not much.
0: But not much. How much of the World Cup did you pay attention to, or did you tune
2: into?
0: Oh,
2: actually, you know what? It's because of the phenomenon of Messi did I watch, mm-hmm, more than USA. Mm-hmm. I wanted to make sure I got a taste of it. You know, I'm not a big soccer guy, but whenever there's a World Cup and we're in it, US, I'm going to watch.
0: Yeah, so, for sure.
2: Messi's just, first of all, look at his social following of 500 million just on IG, over 500 million.
1: Come Adam, on. He didn't even post anything.
2: I know, it has a team, right, right, exactly.
1: But like half of his posts are like ads for, you know, whatever.
2: Exactly,
1: it is like, it just,
2: exactly,
1: it is all for following the aura and vibes. That's it.
0: And that's it. All right, Adam, we've got training camp starting really soon in the NFL. Which ones are you going to attend?
2: It's funny you say that. So I'm just about to book flights and trips. So just give you an idea of how I go about it. I like to go to camps where there are joint practices, and they're more than ever this year. In fact, the NFL sent me the list, so it's good. I'm hoping to be out in L.A. when the Rams host the Cowboys or when the Chargers host the 49ers or either the Rams host the Saints. One of those two exists. You know, the Rams and Chargers are fairly close. They used to be actually 5 minutes when they practice at the schools there. But, you know, the Rams now have their own place and the Chargers have their own place. So it's different. But my favorite of all time, and it's not close, was the Raiders in Napa. I went there 15 straight years. I know talking to the Raiders, it's not completely ruled out that maybe someday they'll go back. But I went there 15 straight years, guys. It never rained any of the days that I was there. Think about that.
0: Wow.
1: Well, it was raining in New York, New Jersey yesterday, which cleared out New York, New Jersey Stadium. I think we're officially good to clear to call it MetLife now.
2: Yeah.
1: Can go back to calling them the corporate sponsors that us Americans are all
2: it's
1: used
2: just
1: to.
2: Ridiculous.
1: You know, part of me honestly a little respects it a bit. It's like, if you're not going to pay us the money, you can't have it. But I do want to say this, though, because the strong arming of we're putting grass on these fields and nothing you can do about it for soccer has now ended that American football is coming back, much to the chagrin of most players. I saw that there was an attempt at a viral marketing campaign, which did not hit well because I would be your intended audience, and I only saw Caleb Williams' post.
0: Mm-hmm.
1: But what's kind of the feeling about this as we're watching what will be grass on MetLife, I imagine, for the last time in a long time?
2: Yeah, players by and large, Martin, want grass. I mean, that's not changed for decades. It's about who's going to pay for it. Because once you put field turf in, you might replace it every 5-6 years. You know, it lasts a long time, maybe even longer. And natural grass is more costly. At least that's kind of intimated by the clubs. not ruling it out that this doesn't, I know the NFLPA wants it badly. Players want it badly. They've been very out in front in it, but it's a cost. If it's cost prohibitive, the clubs don't want to pick it up. But now see, and also they'll throw out data that like they have their own data. The NFLPA has their own data. They don't agree on it. That's another problem. So you have to get, first of all, you got to get them to agree. You got to get the clubs to agree that grass is safer. And, you know, you have the injury data. I know, talk to the league. They have it. They know it. I'd be curious to see them at least talk about it jointly and see what they would come up with.
0: Yeah, it seems like they have to at least have a conversation after everything that we just saw with the World Cup. Yeah. But let's move on here. You're mentioning you're hopefully going to see the Rams in some capacity during your training camp visits. How likely do you think the Rams are to have Aaron Donald back for next season?
2: Well, the fact that he went there, it's very clear what happened. He was trying to see what he looked like working at the Rams facility. He lives out in L.A., at least has one residence in L.A., and he's thinking about it. Now, it's just so happens, look, they have their three starters. They run a 34 front. At 35 years old, if he does come in, he wouldn't have to play a ton. And I would bet the house it has everything to do with the trade of Myles Garrett. Yes, they added Trent McDuffie and Jalen Watson, the two Chiefs corners, but it's about Myles Garrett and having a chance to get a second ring. I mean, that's why you would do it. I remember in one, he was on someone's podcast. I can't remember the name of it, but he's just discussing about the possibility of it. And obviously, he has to talk it over with his wife, and I know they've talked about it. He's got to go see. Think about it. Now he's got to get in game shape. That being in physical shape is one thing. Game shape is completely different. But yeah, I don't put percentages on it. It's impossible. Only he knows. But it's real. The possibility. Let's put it this way: the possibility is absolutely real.
0: Did you think it was real at the beginning of it, or
2: no? No, because I know talking to players about this coming out of retirement. Usually, you do it the year after. You if you're going to do it, you don't wait two seasons. You don't wait 2 years. And he's 35. Not like he's 30. That's a big difference. It's just, and then there's the injury risk, and you know he's obviously not going to make a lot of money. They're not going to. There's no way you're paying him a big money because you don't know what he's capable of doing. And the thing is, they have very little depth. It'd be a four-man rotation between him, Kobe Turner, who's fantastic, who's up for a contract extension, Braden Fisk, who's a good player, and the veteran Puna Ford's making pretty good money. But they'd figure it out. I mean, they've got Byron Young, and they got to extend his contract. They did a revision on Myles Garrett's contract. They finally started spending big money at corner. At one point, Trent McDuffie became the highest-paid corner in NFL history. I mean, they spent a lot of money in this offseason, but finding a way to get Aaron Donald back is the key, and they obviously would be welcome him absolutely back.
1: Adam Kaplan here on Fox Sports Radio. I got a question for you, Adam. Looking at this, trying to make a little bit of money, looking at these odds for the first rookie quarterback to start. I made this bet on the day of the draft, when it completed. And I feel like the odds, I'm trying to look them up now. I can't find them, but anyway, the odds are getting slimmer and slimmer on this. How good of a shot would you say that Carson Beck has to be the first quarterback to start games this year out of this rookie class? I'm not saying he's going to be successful, but I'm just saying when you're evaluating all the rookie situations, that's the one that seems to me that like he might be the clear-cut starter just simply because he might be the only guy there.
2: Well, Brissett's their starter, at least for this season. They know that. They have to take care of his contract. And look, the Cardinals are going through it right now. You know, their college director, Ryan Gold's suspended definitely. There's no way he's going to be able to work.
1: Oh, no, but he can appeal. Yeah, all right.
2: Yeah, good luck with that one. Yeah, good luck. Because they have evidence. This would have not happened unless they had evidence. And Jacoby Brissett's on a contract, by the way. But he's only going to make in cash just under $5.5 million. That's just not right. You got to give him up to $15 to $20 million. And I understand Gardner Minshew's there come off a knee injury, but I'm told he's going to be okay. But really, guys, when you look at Carson Beck, at times in college you go, wow, but he just cannot play consistent football. And understand something. He's only a third-round pick. This is now on your bet there you said you made. I'd slow my roll a little bit right now. I can't imagine they're not going to find a way to make Jacoby Brissett happy. They have to do this. They've been a bad team for a while. Time's not competitive.
1: Oh, yeah.
2: And Brissett had some monster games last season. Look, he's, you'd rather him be the backup, the so-called bridge quarterback to your younger starter, but they don't know what Carson Beck is. He's, again, third round is the lowest round of the starter rounds. That's considered to be a low-end backup. I mean, low-end starter, rather. Fourth round's a high-end backup, low-end starter as well, but third round is the last of the starter rounds, really. Let's see about Carson Beck's got a lot of talent, but wildly inconsistent in college.
0: Adam, thank you so much for joining us. Okay. You can follow him on X, Twitter at Kaplan NFL. Listen to his Inside the Birds podcast. He'll be back next week. I'll be here again, Adam, because Dan Byer's on vacation.
3: Ooh,
0: oh, yeah. So we'll be back.
2: Is he playing golf?
0: Probably. Well, yeah, I don't know how much of it because he is with his wife and his son. So it's, right. Yes, he had gone on another vacation and played golf. So I don't know how much golf is going on. But
2: I
0: so
2: do.
0: Much,
2: I remember that.
0: Yes.
2: Yeah, I remember that.
0: But it's funny how much golf is going on and he's not here and he can't talk about it. I literally text him. I was like, Rory McIlroy says all of this and you're not here. All right. Thank you so much, Adam. Okay. Enjoy those training camps. So we're going to talk to you soon.
2: Sounds good. Thanks.
0: All right, let's head over to the news desk with my girl, Brianna Muro. Hey, Bri.
4: Hey,
0: what's
4: guys.
0: Up?
4: All righty, guys. Spain got the World Cup final. There we go. Let's go to Martin Weiss for the call, the final call, please.
5: España ganando la Copa Mundial.
0: It's pretty good.
4: Martin Weiss on the call. Thank you so much. Final score 1-0. Argentina goes down thanks to Ferran Torres. He scored the goal in extra time in the 106th minute. Nico Williams did provide the assist. He had his own goal taken away in the 96th minute due to a foul by Mikel Merino stepping on Nicolas Otamendi. Argentina didn't register a single shot in the original 90 minutes of the regular time of the World Cup final. And earlier today, in baseball, Dodgers beat the Yankees 8-2. Shohei Ohtani will be shut down for pitching for the time being, as you guys were talking about, as he manages his knee injury. Yoshinobu Yamamoto had his first complete career game in the regular season. He went 9 innings, 7 strikeouts, and 102 pitches. The Red Sox have won 13 straight games after they beat the Rays 6-1. The Padres scored a career high 19 runs as they crushed the Royals 19-2. Back to you guys.
0: Thank you so much, Brianna Muro, who is Shohei Ohtani for us today. She is our news anchor. She's also our producer. We've got Mary Mack on the ones and twos. On the other side of this, Martin, team sports and individual sports are very different. And Rory McIlroy has showed us how. We're going to talk about that next. Don't go anywhere. He is Martin Weiss. I am Monty Bolaños. And this is Fox Sports Sunday.
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31: 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It's interesting. I mean, Messi is 5'7 and 150 pounds. I mean, there are rides at Disneyland. 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
34: George Pickens is going to play the 2026 season on his $27.3 million franchise tag. I think they looked at George Pickens. He produced last year. For the most part, behaved. All right, there was that curfew issue that took place in Vegas. For the most part, there was some other fines that were assessed that came out. But George Pickens, I think, played nice. I think he'll play nice now. He's going to get his $27 million, which is a nice little paycheck for 1 year of service. And I think he's probably going to be elsewhere next year, because I can't imagine Dallas looks at this and says, we're going to pay and make our top three highest paid players our quarterback and two wide receivers. It just doesn't make a whole lot of sense.
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0: What's up, everybody? Happy Sunday Fun Day. I am Monty Bolaños. He is Martin Weiss, hanging out with you on this World Cup Final Sunday. Who won, Martin? Tell the people.
5: España ganó la Copa Mundial.
0: Very good. Spain did win their second World Cup ever, defeating Argentina 1-0.
5: España es el ganador.
0: Look at him. Yes, el ganador es España. We're teaching him a little bit more Spanish over here, guys. So more and more, he's going to be talking in Espanol.
5: Perfecto.
0: Perfecto. It wasn't perfecto, but I'm sure Spain doesn't care how they won. They did it. They did it. 1-0 was the final.
1: I'm sorry, it wasn't perfect. They gave up one goal the whole tournament.
0: The reason I say
1: that
0: is
1: my bad.
0: I feel like they walk away from this. Right. I'm just saying, I feel like they walked away from this match being like, we could have scored more. That's all. I feel like that's how
1: I
0: they
1: think
0: probably
1: they walked away with this match with gold medals around their neck.
0: That's
1: but I hear
0: true.
1: Your point.
0: That's
1: it's the
0: true.
1: Point of the whole game. Yes, that they did leave a little skin on the bone, but to the point of the whole tournament, it doesn't matter.
0: It does not matter. The Open just wrapped up. Who was the winner, Bree? All right, sure,
1: Fox.
0: I forgot. Yes, Fox, right? Was it Fox the winner?
1: Fox. Burns had a 10-stroke. It's 10 under yesterday, and Ryan Fox
2: Ryan
1: got the win
2: Fox,
1: today.
2: Ryan Fox, the second guy from New Zealand to take the victory.
0: There you go. Ryan Fox won the Open. But Rory McIlroy had some comments earlier this week on Bryson DeChambeau. I don't know if you saw it, Martin, but they gave him a 2-stroke penalty because he basically smashed down some high grass to make his swing a little easier. And
1: big
0: Bryson
1: DeChambeau.
2: On the fifth hole, which he bogeyed, by the way, which doesn't matter, FYI.
0: He was not happy about it. He complained about it. It was a big topic of conversation, and Rory McIlroy had this to say about it.
4: I won't pretend to be up here and defend Bryson. I'm not particularly fond of him. I think a lot of it's performative. I think a lot of it's for attention. And to hold the tournament hostage like that and have all of us, volunteers, players, everyone waiting on him to depart, I didn't feel like it was a great look.
0: Fighting words from Rory McIlroy about an opponent. I have no problem with this, and I saw a lot of people say, like, wow, we don't get to see this a lot in sports, where there's direct comments on an opponent. And I instantly thought, well, yeah, that is the difference between team sports and individual sports, because nobody's going to ask Rory McIlroy's caddy comments on what Rory said. Maybe after he loses. But you know what I'm saying? Like, if you and I do a show together, you say something, I say something, we could be asked about it.
1: Well, I'll give you the number one, Draymond Green. Draymond Green show, the gift that keeps giving to media members everywhere. He said this week, Steve Kerr approached him and said, it's very hard, it's getting hard to defend you publicly.
0: Mm-hmm.
1: And he
0: mm-hmm.
1: said, well, don't do it. And I was like, kind of the take on the internet was, I think you missed the point, Draymond. It's an ask for you to stop being so hard to defend publicly by your actions. But he posted that, and it's to the point of, if Steve Kerr and Draymond Green didn't have to have a professional relationship in terms of a day-to-day working, not competitor, you wonder what they really
0: what
1: say
0: they would,
1: about
0: what it would really be. And there's a responsibility that comes with being part of a team. So should he have responded like Scottie Scheffler did?
4: I mean, I was out practicing. I was playing with him yesterday. I don't really have a ton to say on it. Actually, I do have a ton to say. I don't have decided exactly what I want to say publicly yet, but I do have some thoughts. I don't really feel like now's the time or place for me to comment. Like, we're in the middle of the tournament.
1: I'll be honest. Hearing Scottie Scheffler say that much about it is the most damning thing that could have ever been said. Scottie Scheffler has never said anything interesting in his life. And the man has won a ton of majors, I'm not debating his ability. I'm not debating he's not electric to watch. Mm-hmm, but to hear talk, oh my goodness.
0: Yeah, you're right.
1: And so for him to even have the comma, I'm going to say a lot less about, I'm going to continue to talk for 30 more seconds, just goes to show you the level in which he was, the level in which, it goes to show you the universal disdain that is across the board.
0: You know, I didn't even think about how what Scottie Scheffler said is almost worse than Rory McIlroy.
1: It's way worse.
0: I didn't even think of that because I was just like, I'm glad Rory McIlroy said that because he doesn't, again, nobody has to answer for him. It's just him. I loved it. I would like to see more of it. On the other side, so many antics by some athletes nowadays. Martin, what are they doing?
1: Anticking.
0: Anticking. We are sports.
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8: Here they are.
9: Their morning show is funny.
10: Kind of set the tone for my day.
28: This is the show that has two pros and a cup of Joe.
9: Who is Joe?
28: LeVar Arrington, Brady Quinn, and Jonas Knox.
34: So, Roger Goodell, we talked about LeBron who was at Fanatics Fest. Roger Goodell was there as well, too. And this courtesy of Sportico. Goodell was asked Thursday at Fanatics Fest if there was a new country in which the NFL would like to stage a regular season game. Goodell said he's got about 10. He did name one, though, Japan. He said, you know, we did have a game in Tokyo, but it was a preseason game. So we want to go do a regular season game now. If I'm not
12: in Osaka too, I played it.
34: So that's what I'm wondering.
12: He just wasn't the commissioner at that time.
34: Now, was that an exhibition game or was that a regular?
12: That was
34: season
12: a preseason. It
34: okay,
12: was preseason.
34: So yeah, preseason. He says I've got about 10 countries that I want to travel to. And
12: how does that make you feel, Jones?
34: When is enough enough? Like why? Why? I understand that you want to grow the game. I get it. I really do. I understand the international appeal to all this. But it just feels like we're going to more and more places where I just don't think anybody gives a rip about the NFL. I really don't. And I get it. I'm not there. How can you speak for them? I can speak for us out here. And whatever this idea or process was to grow the game internationally, I don't know, man. I don't know that the...
28: To get the rest of LeVar Arrington, Brady Quinn, and Jonas Knox, podcast by searching Two Pros and a Cup of Joe. 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
13: Look, it's obvious the Yankees have made a commitment to Anthony. 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

0: what you need to know.
1: It took extra time, but Spain got the victory.
2: Finds Ferran Torres, his final touch of the game. He had the decisive touch as well. Spain, for the second time in their history, have won the World Cup.
1: Fox TV on the call. Final score, Spain 1, Argentina 0. Ferran Torres did score the goal in extra time in the 106th minute. Nico Williams did provide the assist. He had his own goal taken away in the 96th minute due to a foul by Mikel Merino. Argentina didn't register a single shot in the original 90 minutes of the World Cup final. Ryan Fox wins the Open Championship. It's his third PGA Tour title and his first major championship and his 94th start on the tour. In the NBA, the Thunder are trading Lu Dort to the Hawks in a three-team deal that sends 3 second-round picks to OKC. I'm Brianna Miro.
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4: That's right. What's up, everybody? Happy Sunday Fun Day. Thanks for tuning in and hanging out with us on this World Cup Sunday. Who won, Martin?
5: España es la cara de la Copa Mundial.
4: España es el ganador de la Copa Mundial. That's what you're saying. I got you. I got you. We're going to get you there. We're going to get you rolling your R's before you know it.
5: You know. I'm still a dumb American.
4: No, you're fine. You know what's funny? Costa Ricans don't roll their R's. But I know that typically people think if you roll your R, you can speak Spanish. And in reality, Costa Rica, where I'm from, we don't roll our R's.
5: I ain't trying to fake the funk.
4: You know what I'm saying?
5: I want to be able to go ahead and do it all. I'm not faking it.
4: Don't fake it.
5: You can ask Mary. I learned the guitar. No. I'll bar my F chord. Don't show me no fake F chord. I'm going to learn my Spanish the way that God intended.
4: Pero lo que te digo, what I'm saying is sometimes I'll be talking and because I don't roll my R, people are like, "Oh, you don't really speak Spanish." And I'm like, "I will out-Spanish you in 2 seconds."
5: Mm.
4: Okay?
5: Solo porque. Out-Spanish you.
4: I'll out-Spanish you in 2 seconds.
5: That's
4: just because
5: like
4: I don't roll
5: Spain,
4: my R.
5: World
4: but
5: Cup
4: I do know how to
5: strategy
4: roll my R.
5: Was the entire time. We're going to out-Spain you the whole game. We're going to pass. 750 some passes completed in this game.
4: Muchos pases. Muchos pases. Antics all around sports. And in fact, let's add an antic that we just saw right now from the World Cup. We saw a video. Was this on Reddit that you were looking at it?
5: It was, but it's all over the...
4: It's all over the antics of some of the Argentine players getting a little...
5: Parading.
4: A little upset after the final whistle.
5: I think a little upset. It looks a lot upset.
4: He looks a lot upset, but it's like, what are you upset about? The game is over. This is a bad look for you. It's over. And he went and looked like straight up went to push a Spain player that was not on the pitch during the game. Just was an antic I don't understand. And now it's all over social media. Bad look. Bad look. Now
5: I will tell you, the Argentinian players, save the fans. I'm not trying to paint the broadest brush. I'm sure that you could paint. There's groups that I'm in that have some bad apples, right? But just the Argentinian players have not been easy to root for this tournament. I'll keep it like that.
4: A little bit, a little cocky, a little arrogant. Well,
5: it's just
4: even
5: deeper than that. Some mentality concepts. I'm like, I don't really get behind what you're talking about here. There's been more of that, and I get it. Listen, there's a lot of politics that come into the international football world and so on. I'm literally talking about the 11 players that are on the field. I'm not talking about the history, nothing. I'm new here. I started a month ago. From the start of this month, there have been incredibly easy to root for a ton of players and a ton of teams throughout this tournament. Argentina, save Messi, was not one of them.
4: I don't disagree with that statement at all. And aside from even what you're talking about, the surface stuff that I'm talking about was very evident. Entitlement. They did not think they were going to lose this game. They did not expect to lose this match. They did not expect to go by the end of this match to be a player down. They looked like at the way that video showed, it was like, you did not expect this outcome and you don't know how to handle your emotions. That is what that video is about.
5: Well, of course they didn't. I mean, they had, you know, just to hear the way that people have talked about Lionel Messi the way over the last month is like they expected that, you know, the same way that our godlike creation character will bring us through. And that's part of the reason why I really was reticent to even say it just that time, because I never liked the guy. Like, I don't know. Like, imagine as Tom Brady is leading the Buccaneers down the final drive of his Super Bowl in Tampa, they're saying, oh, I feel God in this stadium tonight. No. You know, I feel God in this Chili's tonight. Yeah. No, I feel God in Tampa Bay Stadium tonight. No, man, like, it's okay. Like, just tell me what he's doing. And I felt like that was something that was just missing in an analysis of the tournament, because I felt like there wasn't a lot of good reasons why. If there was a lot of, like, this Chiefs team is not great, but Patrick Mahomes is great. Mm-hmm. And offensively, I get it. They're scoring 27 points a game, but it doesn't feel like it. It doesn't look right. You know, it's like, I'm watching another team score 27. It looks a lot easier for them.
4: Yeah. No, it's so true. It's so true. But I'll say, as we're describing or talking about these antics, that antic, that reaction is like, fine. I can get over the fact that you did not know how to control your emotions in this moment. Hopefully you apologize after the fact. All right, fine. But there are other antics with some athletes right now, Martin, that I truly do not understand. I am sure you saw the video of Cam Scataboo doing a backflip and then not landing it right and then getting back up like it was nothing. What are we doing? Is there any way that video is something positive to look forward to if you're a Giants fan, if you're part of the front office, if you're John Harbaugh, and you see this video of Scataboo, what was it, a broken leg and everything else also? Broken ankle, who does a back flip, doesn't land it, but gets back up and can't be more excited.
5: I would say, okay, saying he doesn't land
4: it. He doesn't.
5: He does not land it cleanly.
4: Okay.
5: He kind of has the, was it Kerry Strug, where, you know, lands and then resets. You know,
4: like, you're giving him too much credit. He didn't land it.
5: He didn't. You know who didn't land it? My man who was getting chased by that bison. He didn't land it. Okay. And look, I would imagine Cam Scataboo would have had a similar reaction. Cam Scataboo might have turned around and tried to tackle the bison, but that guy didn't land it. I get your point, but I would say this honestly, when you draft a guy like Cam Scataboo, you should be, like, I'm not saying that I would want him to be doing this, but this is like being mad at Gronk for doing WWE, or, you know, like, this is what he's going to do. So I look at it and say, all right, well, I know this. Day one of training camp, when we get started this bad boy, as Adam Kaplan is going on his training camp tour, he should be able to introduce himself to Cam Scataboo on day one. Should he be, the question should be if Kaplan's there, not Scataboo, because you can do backflips on TV. You could clearly come to work.
4: You can clearly come to work. No, he's absolutely saying that. But isn't he also saying, I don't need that second contract. Don't worry.
5: Well, he said either that or it's a great advertiser for the surgeon.
4: That's true. It just seems like, I hear what you're saying, that Cam Scataboo,
5: it's
4: signing him,
5: ridiculous. I agree with you.
4: But I hear what you're saying, but that you should know.
5: You know, it's Cam Scataboo.
4: This can't surprise you.
5: It
4: can't surprise you. But I guess what surprised me, it just seems like, man, you did a backflip. Had he done the backflip maybe week one of the NFL, I would feel a little bit better about it.
5: I would say exactly. If he did a backflip scoring a touchdown, you wouldn't even
4: have
5: blinked twice.
4: I would not have blinked twice. Not at all. But you're doing this, and because I know I'm using it that he didn't land it, because you're right. He didn't land it cleanly. It's not like he fell.
5: But honestly, to me, not landing it cleanly could have damaged. Like, he did come down in a compromised form, which could have caused more damage, in theory. If he had landed it cleanly, Right. Or honestly, if it just fell on his back.
4: But it would have been better.
5: Where he did land probably could have caused more damage.
4: It looked painful the way he landed and the squat he landed.
1: He was uncomfortable and he lifted up his pant leg to show the ankle.
4: The scar, right?
1: Yes. Yes. And then the whole thing was like he was coming out to Triple H's song, like trying to be like the theme song. Triple H doesn't do any backflips.
4: Right.
1: It's not the Hardy Brothers. You're not jumping off it was just all awkward and uncomfortable to watch.
4: And I hear everything you're saying, Martin. About you should not be surprised, but if I'm not gonna lie, if I'm looking at this and I'm part of the Giants organization, I'm kind of here thinking like, oh, you're just preparing for your next career. You don't anticipate being in the NFL long. You're preparing for your next career.
5: Well, it's probably, I don't think the Giants plan on paying him much money. So,
4: well, they don't have to. I wouldn't. Exactly. You're literally daring them to not pay you a lot of money or give you a

0: whatever it is. And now it seems like it's continuing. What antic is, and I say, I don't care what Logan Paul does, because kind of what you were saying about Camp Scataboo, this is kind of what you expect. With Logan Paul, it's like any antic is acceptable and is expected. But Tom Brady?
1: I don't know the terminology, because I stopped watching wrestling when I was 9, when it was like NWO and WCW.
0: Mm-hmm.
1: That's when I tapped out. And I don't, listen. Whatever you do as an adult to have your fun, as long as it's legal and not bothering anybody else, do you. So if I'm not judging the people who are into wrestling. But they're going to be, I imagine, the people who I do know who watch it will be furious when Tom Brady walks into some big WrestleMania event of some sort. And that's where Logan Paul will be. That's where they'll meet, and they'll have their showdown in the ring. That'll be led up to all these different incidents and moments that'll be like, oh, here's the 6-month timeline of how Tom Brady and Logan Paul have beef.
0: But I'm like, Tom, what are you doing? Are you bored? You can't possibly be bored. You still work for the NFL. You are a part owner of a team. You can't possibly do this because you're bored. And I'm guessing throwing things as to why he's doing this, because it makes no sense. One of the things that I think is like really great when it comes to Michael Jordan, we don't know anything about him. We don't see anything. He's over at he's at a NASCAR race for his car. He may show up. You may see him at a dinner, but like these antics, he doesn't do them. And I feel like that is how I'd want to go out. And it's like, Tom, You are a goat. You are a goat in amongst goats. And this, to me, is making you look like an idiot.
1: I just, you know, it'll be fascinating. I'm interested to see what the Raiders, what happens there.
0: But this is a
1: big year for the quarterback, Fernando Mendoza. Obviously, you spend your number one overall pick on him. In theory, you're supposed to have, you know, the access to the biggest, you know, the mentor, best possible mentor possible. Mendoza's talked about how he's all supposed to be locked in with Brady and so on and so forth. He's mentioned it. Just ask him. Put a quarter in his back and they'll tell you the story of Brady story.
0: Mm-hmm.
1: I'm interested to know how accessible, because Tom Brady does have a lot of different jobs available, and I wonder how many that'll take up a lot of his time, and I wonder just how much of an impact he'll have on first-year quarterback and first-year head coach Clint Kubiak.
0: Yeah, that's... Honestly, that's a really good take on it, because it's like we're getting so much closer to the start of the NFL season. So this whole thing seems to be leading up to something. This whole thing with Logan Paul seems to be leading up to something big. But for who? Not for you, Tom. You don't need to do this. This is clearly something to help Logan Paul. But it's like, why put yourself in this position? Now, I do have a question. Do you think Carl Anthony Towns knew the slap was coming? Or do you think they didn't tell him because they wanted his natural reaction?
1: I'm saying that's my point. I think everybody knew the slap was coming.
0: You think
1: evidenced
0: everyone
1: by the fact when I watched the video, Tom Brady pulled his hand out of his pocket about 15 seconds before he did the slap and formed it in slap formation. That's what I'm saying. I'm here to consult.
0: You're here to consult.
1: I'm here to consult.
0: I feel like Carl Anthony Towns may have not known. He had glasses on. So, right? He had glasses on in the video?
1: That's a big step. It helps hide.
0: That's what I'm saying. You know what? You're right. That's probably,
1: it helps hide
0: you're right.
1: Your reactions. Your eyes
0: you're
1: won't
0: right.
1: give it away.
0: It won't give it away. He's kind of laughing probably on the inside knowing what's
1: good
0: coming.
1: Good consultant. You drop a little thing here and there. You never even notice. Bad consultant. You end up with a Starbucks cup in the third episode of the 7th season of Game of Thrones. You can make the decision of who you want to pay. I'm just letting you know I'm here.
0: I did not get into Game of Thrones. Did that really happen?
1: Yes.
0: A Starbucks cup?
1: I'll show you the pictures after
0: when we
1: go to break.
0: Stop. No, I actually can't wait to see that. All of these antics, I really don't get them, Martin. And I hate that Tom Brady is doing this. I don't know what Camp Scataboo is thinking. And I have a feeling once training camp does start, John Harbaugh is going to be asked about this. We were talking in the last hour about team sports versus individual sports with Rory McIlroy and his comments on Bryson DeChambeau, Scottie Scheffler refusing to say anything. This is one of those themes, one of those things, Camp Scataboo. Now your head coach is going to be asked about this. I can already see it. It's going to be one of the first questions at training camp for John Harbaugh. Hey, did you see that video of your running back who's coming off a major injury? How did you react to that?
1: Yeah.
0: It's going to happen.
1: Be like, well, looks like it worked. I guarantee.

0: Harbaugh makes his
1: makes a joke about it,
0: and makes this joke that says, "Well, good thing the surgery worked."
1: I can't wait to see what he says. On the other side, it's going to be Martin in the hot seat for Easiest 1, 2, 3, 4. Don't go anywhere. He is Martin Weiss. I am Monty Bolaños, and this is Fox Sports Sunday.
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7: This is going to be fun.
2: And there are some shows you can't miss.
7: Let's not overreact.
2: This is Covino and Rich.
7: Mike Tyson, if you missed it last night at the ESPYs, Mike Tyson's there presenting the award for, what was it, Athlete of the Year?
10: I think so, yeah.
7: I just saw the highlight. And Shohei Ohtani mumbles under, Mike Tyson mumbles under his breath. Take a listen.
12: And the ESPY award goes to, check this out. Shohei Ohtani.
20: Shohei could not be here tonight. He sends his gratitude and appreciation to ESPN and everyone who voted for him.
12: Shohei's a guy.
5: Joey, the guy.
21: So Jake Paul accepts it on his behalf, and then Tyson asks him, the mic picks it up. Joey, the guy, right? Because he's saying, basically, I don't know. Is that a guy or a girl? I don't know.
22: Mike, where you been?
21: And but it's I'm Mike. I'm picturing Mike Tyson sitting at his ranch, smoking weed, just loving life. But I'm just shocked that he doesn't know the name.
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21: Shows you how much in his bubble he is and how little he cares about anything else outside of boxing and his own life. Because we're talking about one of the biggest stars of our lifetime, like the Babe Ruth of baseball, who transcends baseball and sports. He's an international superstar, yet Mike Tyson doesn't know.
22: But if Mike Tyson's not watching sports highlights and he doesn't watch baseball, and I doubt anyone's really talking to Mike about baseball, and he's not in the circles you're in. Meaning, like,
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1: That is Martin Weiss. Monty Bolaños, happy Sunday fun day. He is just excited because who won?
29: España!
1: España! Ganó la Copa Mundial contra Argentina. 1-0. 1-0. I don't know if they have to say cero. I don't think there's like a nil.
0: Cero.
1: They do say cero?
0: Yes.
1: Okay, that's
0: dos
1: good.
0: 2-0.
1: 1-0. 2-0.
0: I learned this go-around that 2-0 is a rallying cry for Team USA. That was the final score against for a critical game against Mexico.
1: Oh, yes.
0: 1 year.
1: Oh, yeah. 2-0. That's what they were cheering, essentially, is what you're telling me?
0: Yes.
1: Yeah, that makes sense.
0: Which goes back to one of the takes I had earlier. We could really work on our chance.
1: We really, really could. But we're all new, Martin.
29: That's true.
1: We're all new to supporting Team USA in soccer, but we'll be back hopefully in 4 years for it. But, Martin, it's time for easiest 1, 2, 3, 4. Have you ever done this?
0: As an update anchor.
1: You've done it as an update anchor. Wonderful. So
0: never done it as the guy.
1: The guy. And you're going to be the guy with three gals. That's crazy. Wow. Three gals.
0: How you like that?
1: How you like that? Two of the gals are your lifelines. That is Mary Mack on the ones and twos and Brianna Muro, who is our producer and our update anchor. She is Shohei Ohtani today. She's double dipping. Thank you so much. But they are your lifelines.
0: I hope you believe in me.
1: They're your lifelines, and I, unlike Dan Beyer, I just let you have unlimited lifelines. Usually,
0: okay.
1: Usually, once you use one, they're supposed to be done, you know? I let you have unlimited lifelines.
0: I am down a person here.
1: You are. You are down a person. Down
0: this
1: a mind.
0: This is normally a four-person job.
1: Correct.
0: And right now, it is only I'm down one.
1: You
0: I'm
1: are down.
0: Missing the update with Brianna doing both.
1: I know.
0: Most of the time, I guess that's what the Dodgers have. Most people have a pitcher and a hitter.
1: Exactly. Argentina was down a man. They weren't able to pull it out. Maybe you're going to be able to pull this out. It's a possible 10 points if you've never heard this. Just a fun trivia game that Martin is going to see how much he knows. I'm not trying to trick you, Martin. There's a possible 10 points, but I'm going to say, I'm guessing what answers you do know, so I'm going to make the over-under 6.5. So if you get 7 points, you won. Because I didn't make it that easy, but I didn't make it that hard either. And I'm not trying to trick you. All right, let's get started. We'll start with the World Cup.
0: Is she trying to trick me?
1: I'm not trying to trick you. Start with the World Cup. Name one of two teams that scored the most goals throughout the entire World Cup tournament. One of two teams that scored the most goals throughout this entire World Cup tournament.
0: All right, so my immediate... See, this is tricky because some teams scored a ton of goals. No.
1: Yes.
0: Did you know going into the quarterfinal, Argentina was tied with the United States for most goals off set pieces? What? United States, they barely even... They only had one goal against Belgium. That's insanity. However, for this one, I will need no lifeline.
1: Okay.
0: Because, again, of the 103 possible, 206 possible halves of soccer, I watched 200 of them. Argentina had a very high-scoring offense. They're in the top five. England was in the top five as well. The team, I'm not sure Spain is. I will go with my final answer being France, though, who should be number one in scoring.
1: Okay, and that's your final answer?
0: Yes.
1: All right, show me France. That is correct, Martin. They are actually tied with England.
0: Who was in the top five?
1: Who was in the top five, 20 goals for both teams, and Argentina actually comes in third, ended with 19.
0: In the top five.
1: Had they scored... One, they would have been at the top score. Two, they could have taken the lead. So you are on the board, Martin. Very well start here. Very good start. All right. Another World Cup question coming at you. Name two of the three teams that have had the most World Cup finals appearances. Two of the three teams that have had the most World Cup finals appearances.
0: Well, I know for a fact it will not be England because Thomas Tuchel bottled it. He bottled it.
3: Relax, man.
0: See?
3: Relax, man.
0: He's straight.
1: Bree was listing them off. I could see her listing them off in her with her hand. Most World Cup appearances. Two of the three.
0: I want to say... that Brazil, as they exited the tournament, was like, wait a minute, dude, we used to run this thing 70s, 80s. I'm going to have them in my they're in my thought process here. Bree, I'm sorry. I forgot, honestly, that there were lifelines available.
6: Oh, it's okay.
0: Let's go.
6: I was going to say Germany is definitely one of them.
0: Germany is definitely one of them.
6: I am risking my life over here. I'm putting my life on the line.
0: I will put your reputation on the line.
6: My reputation is on the line. I'm going to say Germany. I could be wrong.
0: And to your point, the other time I did watch the World Cup in 2014, I believe Deutschland was the winner. Runner-up. Who won 2014?
3: 2014 was Germany. It was against Argentina.
1: That's what he just said.
6: So Deutschland is.
3: Oh, yeah, you're out there. Yeah, sorry. Yeah.
0: That's all right. We're working through. All right, one lifeline.
6: Oh, what?
0: And amazingly, Bree staked her reputation and Mary Max took a bit of a hit.
3: No, I'm the music kid. You already noticed.
6: Right, she's
0: so
6: a soccer
0: two man. Two of the three. It's not England. I will go. It's not Spain. They only won it once. I will go with Brazil, and I will go with Germany.
1: All right. Final answers. Okay. Show me Germany. That's right. Bree's reputation not taking a hit. They have had the most World Cup finals appearances with 8.
0: Now will Martin survive?
1: Show me Brazil. That is correct, Martin. In fact... You had more than three options here, but you got them right. Argentina, though, was tied with Brazil and Italy up until this World Cup final. Mm. So they are now 7. They now have 7. Brazil and Italy tied with 6. So those are
0: so
1: the
0: Argentina
1: most.
0: Argentina now has the most.
1: Has the second most.
0: Second
1: it's still
0: most.
1: Germany.
0: Okay.
1: Germany has 8. Argentina has 7. Brazil and Italy each have 6. So
3: my reputation didn't fall on the line.
1: I mean,
0: I would have been very upset.
3: Shout out to God.
0: If I had, the only reason I wouldn't have known that would have been Argentina's one is because I was on the air for this one and wasn't listening to the broadcast. I got all these World Cup facts from listening to John Strongest to hold it.
1: Yes, I figured you would, but I was like, I can't make it too easy. I know he knows things, but I can't make it too easy. All right, let's move on here. WNBA.
0: Let's go.
1: Name three of the four players with the most technical fouls so far in the season.
0: Caitlin Clark's number one by a landslide. Three of the four.
1: Bree doesn't seem to know much. She's looking at me like I have asked her three to do open four. Heart surgery.
0: I'm going to go. Do you know who would be on the list, but she can't get a job as Kennedy Carter? I go Marina Mabry, who I always remember getting in a ton of fights. I feel like she's got to be up there. I'll go also with Angel Reese for my third.
1: Angel Reese and Marina?
0: Marina Mabry.
1: Mabry, yeah.
6: Mabry.
1: Mabry. Mabry. Mabry? Mabry? No. Show me Caitlin Clark. That is correct. She doesn't have the most, but she does have six. Show me Angel Reese. Who has the most? She has seven.
0: Really? Okay.
1: Yes. Unless they played today and she got one. But this is from last night.
0: Okay. So this is accurate as of last night. Because I know Caitlin got a Clark. Got a tech yesterday.
1: She did.
0: Okay.
1: That's her sixth. Correct.
0: So I thought that was her eighth that got her suspended. Listen,
1: there was a day I got asked and I thought she was at 7 2 weeks ago. No, right. It was only her fifth. She's at her sixth. So I hear you. Is it Marina Mabry? No, it's actually Kalia Cooper, who also has six, and Alyssa Thomas comes in with four.
0: I wouldn't have got that.
1: It's all right. Listen, it's all right. You've got 5 points already, and we're coming down to the final question. So you just need two. Check. Go ahead and check.
0: Go for it.
1: All right. Last one here. Name four of the five top streamed songs on Spotify for the weekend.
0: The weekend, like this weekend,
1: like
0: or
1: the artist,
0: weekend,
1: the weekend.
0: Oh gosh!
1: And this is Mary. I always throw in a music question for Mary to help you out. This is according to Spotify, the most streamed songs for the weekend, top five.
0: I would say the number one I have to think of is Now, song names might be a struggle.
1: So this is why you got lifelines.
0: I'm just looking at Mary Mac. We're walking this together. You know?
1: You know what? I asked this question to my boyfriend, Sean, to see how hard it was. And he responded by singing the songs because he didn't know the titles.
0: I believe House of Balloons is not... is that the single off the album?
6: That's an EP.
3: That's his EP.
0: All right. Hold on.
3: Blinded by the Lights is probably like number one or number two.
0: That's, that's up there. That's the Super Bowl. Yeah. Okay, that's the Super
3: Probably
0: Bowl.
3: Can't Feel My Face is up there.
0: I can't feel my face.
3: That's probably up there.
0: That song, you know what? I think maybe is about Alyssa.
3: Worth It could be up there. The girl you're worth it.
0: I want to table that one for the moment. Mm-hmm. But I think that one feels like it's coming up the back, right? You know what I'm saying?
6: The other ones, I feel like
0: we're hitting the top of them.
6: The Hills, I think
0: that is up there.
6: That is up there. Starboy.
3: I don't know, though.
0: Now,
3: that was a hood classic.
0: That's
3: I love
0: my personal
3: Starboy.
0: Favorite, but same. I don't know if I'm out of touch.
3: That's
0: right?
3: What I'm saying.
0: I will walk out of here talking about I'm a Starboy.
3: I was scared to say it because that's my favorite personally.
0: That's the only two I got into the weekend. Right?
3: That and was around his, yeah, that Starboy, album.
0: And then I've since went back. Well, the other album. One that I'm thinking is Worth It. Let me see that. Look at all that cash.
3: No, because there
0: what
3: was
0: song
3: a song.
0: What song is that? That one is...
3: It's not, though. What's the song that he was crying after Selena Gomez broke up with him?
0: The relevancy of that is way far.
3: Call out my name. That could be up there, too. Exactly.
0: I think that is that not Worth?
3: No, Worth It. Worth It was on 50 Shades of Grey.
0: That's out of here. No, that's.
3: I feel like Call Out My Name is definitely up there. Popular just came out with Playboy Cardi.
6: I have no idea what that is.
0: Can you please look up the song?
1: No, cheating.
0: That says no. It's
1: I'll look it up. Which one?
0: It says can you see that blank? Look at all this cash. What's the name of that song? If you Google that, I promise you it comes up.
6: Can you sing it on beat, please?
3: On beat.
0: First, do you want me to do a week? No, I can't.
6: Yes, you can.
0: I've done this show bilingual. I've done play-by-play.
6: Martin,
0: no,
6: you
0: I
6: can do it.
0: I draw the line
6: no,
0: at
6: yes,
0: singing
6: you can.
0: The weekend.
6: Yes, you can.
1: Can you see that blank and then what else?
0: Yes, blank. It is another word for rump. Okay, if that helps. Look at all this cash. And I don't know. I'm making sure it's not one of the songs we've already listed. But it's from the.
1: I
0: don't
1: think so. Is this. Okay, I think Wicked Games?
0: Yes, Wicked Games.
2: Okay, that's from the EP. That was.
0: That's 100%. I want that one to be on the list because even if it's not, it's my favorite.
3: Are you
0: song.
3: Serious, Martin?
2: So, no, Starboy, I love that song too.
0: Starboy, Wicked Games.
2: High for this.
3: Bro, okay, no, y'all are playing now.
2: Okay,
3: no.
2: Okay.
3: Top five, and y'all are
0: Star doing Starboy, Wicked Games, and the first two that you had, Mary Mac.
2: Blinded by the light.
0: And
2: Can't Feel My Face.
0: And can't feel my face.
2: Okay, so we're not going the hills.
0: Is that how many more do I need?
1: No, you just need four of
0: okay.
1: the five.
0: That's, hey, Wicked so, Games, that's right there.
1: So
0: the
1: you want
0: answer.
1: Wicked Games, yeah. for sure. What else? Because you've Wicked said more
0: games,
1: than four.
0: Wicked Games, okay, Starboy, Blinded by the Light.
1: Blinded by the Light.
2: Can't Feel My Face.
3: Can't Feel My
1: can't
3: Face.
1: Can't Feel My Face and Starboy. Those are the four, yeah. right? Mm-hmm. Okay. All right. So, this is so I love the discussion throughout all of this. And I even have the numbers, too. I had to do a little bit of research because Spotify gave me the list but didn't give me the numbers.
0: I wasn't sure if first you meant like this weekend. Like, I have right. no shot.
1: Yeah. No. No. Okay. Show me... Blinding Lights. That is correct. That is his most streamed song on Spotify.
0: Yeah, the meme of in the Super yeah. Bowl where he's running around.
1: Five, and this list with these numbers where it was updated not long ago, like this month. So it's pretty good. 5.5 billion for Blinding Lights. All yeah. right. Show me Starboy. That comes Thank in God. At number two.
3: Thank God. Go. What a great song.
1: With 4.6 billion streams.
0: Because, you know, it's when it's your favorite,
3: he
0: I don't
3: changed,
0: know if ever,
3: yeah, like, he changed
0: you know what I mean?
3: The world
0: like, I picked
3: song.
0: It up, but it was like, I don't know if it was like it just stumbled across one day.
3: That song
0: like, you
3: was,
0: know what I mean?
3: That's
0: and
3: my
0: I don't
3: favorite.
0: Know if this is across everybody.
3: What a win for us.
1: With those two, you have surpassed the 6.5 that I gave you, so you've officially won at 7. Great job.
0: Never enough.
1: Great job. Now, is it Wicked Games?
3: Are you serious, Martin?
1: No, and Wicked Games. Let me scroll down here to find it.
3: You know oh what? Wow,
2: that's one of my favorite songs too. 100%.
1: Let me scroll down here to tell you that Wicked Games is his 32nd most
3: yeah,
1: streamed
3: see,
1: song on Spotify. Approaching, it's not even at a billion. Let's just say that.
3: You guys, yeah, see, y'all overly played. Why would y'all pull SoundCloud? Y'all pulled the SoundCloud archives out.
2: Loft right. music you too. Know. Loft music.
1: And
0: go ahead.
1: Sorry. And. Is it Can't Feel My Face?
3: No way.
1: It is not. Can't Feel My Face is top 10. It's actually the 10th. 2.2 billion. But there was one you mentioned that you did not do.
0: What, Worth It?
3: Worth It?
1: Worth It, I don't even see it. I don't know if that's the name, but no. The Hills?
2: I told you guys. Yeah, you guys hills, didn't listen
3: no, the
2: to
3: hills
2: me.
3: The Hills was big because it was on Vine everywhere.
1: I the Hills see. Is number 4.
2: You had no faith in me, Martin. You had no faith in me. Both of you.
3: That's not true. That's not
2: no
3: true.
2: No faith in me. No faith in the white girl over here.
3: Which was the other one?
1: Is Die for You is number 3.
3: Yeah, see, that's the one he made about Selena Gomez.
1: And also, when you said Selena Gomez, I thought you were talking about number 5, Save Your Tears.
3: The new album did do really good too.
1: Save
0: See,
1: your
0: that's
1: tears.
0: Your problem with something like this. The
3: y'all
0: new
3: were
0: album
3: hold on. Y'all were pulling out the little millennium, the little Tumblr. Y'all were pulling out all the archives and stuff.
0: You know a millennial statement. You know what the most viewed video on YouTube was for a very, very long time?
3: Is it
0: time?
3: Chocolate Rain? No, I'm kidding.
0: No, it was Friday. By Rebecca Black.
3: I can sing that low-key word for word.
0: And you know why everybody listened to it? Nobody said it was the best. Wicked Games up there, you're criminally underrated.
2: Love
0: this
2: that song.
0: The problem.
2: This, love
3: the
2: that
3: question
2: listen, so
3: was
2: much.
3: Not an underrated
0: I
3: song.
0: I understand that. But great sometimes the most played. Streamed things is not necessarily... like. Sometimes streaming doesn't mean it's like I liked it. Sometimes streaming is like, yo, dude, you gotta get a load of this.
1: Streaming goes with popularity, right?
0: Exactly.
1: Yeah, streaming goes with popularity.
0: Not
3: I've never even
0: quality.
3: Heard that song. That's how you know was it's not as popular.
1: But you guys did
0: Mary
1: it.
0: Mac, you've never you... used a VCR.
3: That's Cap. My camcorder is actually a VCR.
1: That's Cap. She says, you did it. You won. You could have won by more, Martin maybe like da-da-da! Spain, but you did it just like Spain, barely winning it with 7 points. Oh, well done, guys. And well discussion no,
0: uno,
1: on the weekend.
0: Dos, tres, cuatro.
1: Cuatro, cinco, seis, siete, ocho. Let's go to Brianna Muro, who is, again, our Shohei Ohtani of the day. Thank you.
2: You're
1: What's
2: so
1: going
2: welcome.
1: On, girl?
2: All right, guys. In the World Cup final, Spain got the victory. Can I get the final call, please, over here?
4: España es el ganador de la Copa Mundial. Una mil.
2: Thank you.
4: Argentina.
2: Thank you so much, Martin Weiss, with that final call.
1: Ferran Torres did score the goal in extra time in the 106th minute. Nico Williams did provide the assist. He had his own goal taken away in the 96th minute due to a foul by Mikel Merino. A little bit earlier today, Ryan Fox won the Open Championship, his third PGA Tour title, and his first major championship in his 94th start on tour. In the NBA, the Thunder are trading Lu Dort to the Hawks. In Major League Baseball, the Red Sox have won 13 straight games as they beat the Rays 6-1. The Padres scored a season-high 19 runs as they crushed the Royals 19-2. The Dodgers beat the Yankees in game one of their doubleheader 8-2. Right now, the Yankees are shutting out the Dodgers bottom of the second in New York. So, fun Sunday fun day, guys. Have a good rest of your day.
7: Thank you, Brianna Muro, who again was our at the news desk, also helping us produce. And Mary Mac on the ones and twos, thank you for helping Martin win this easy as 1, 2, 3, 4. We'll wrap up on the other side. Martin, there's not many times where I look at a girl and I'm like, man, she's more of a badass than me. But I just went through that this past week, and I'm going to tell you why. Don't go anywhere. He is Martin Weiss. I am Monty Bolaños, and this is Fox Sports Sunday.
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18: 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Now, Giannis did not leave Milwaukee. He escaped. This has been going on for several years. We have been documenting it, audio commentary here every night. And when we've talked about Giannis, there have been these little signs just chipping away. Chip, chip, chip, chip, chip, chip, chip, chip, chip. Just like Shawshank Redemption. And as for the challenge, right, you gotta be a absolute nincompoop, a sucker, to buy this. Oh, it's a challenge. You know, it's a challenge. Oh, yeah. At the fork in the road, okay, at the fork in the road, Giannis picked the path of least resistance.
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0: Monday here at Fox Sports Radio. I am Monsi Bolaños. He is Martin Weiss. You can follow him across social media at Martin Weiss. You can follow me at Monsi Bolaños. Wrapping up our show here, thanks to the crew. Mary Mac on the ones and twos giving us some concert lighting right now. Thank you.
1: After it was a blunder wall out of England.
2: I'm satisfied.
1: Blunder ball.
2: I'll tell you guys, my World Cup ended yesterday. I'm satisfied.
1: I will say this. There's no chance. No. It was slightly fitting for the last game of the World Cup to be a one-score game at MetLife. The Jets will be there, the Giants. There's not a single New York football team involved.
0: Yeah.
1: No New York quarterbacks were involved in this one-score game.
0: Well, I mean, Tom Brady was there flipping off Logan Paul, so...
2: How do y'all feel now that the World Cup is over? Y'all feel good?
1: No.
0: No, I'm sad.
2: Really?
0: I'm sad.
1: Like, there is a weird hole
2: Same.
1: That is missing now. It's going to be on me to try to fill it.
2: I drove here very numb. I was like, I just left day one because, you know, my World Cup ended yesterday. I just felt very off. But, you know, now I have, like, more free time.
0: Now you have more free time. Yes. Thank you, Bree, once again. Brianna Muro, our producer and our update anchor. Thank you, Martin, for hanging out with me on this Sunday and telling the world who won the World Cup.
1: España es el ganador de la Copa Mundial.
0: España es el ganador de la Copa Mundial, beating Argentina 1-0. As we wrap up the show, Martin, listen, there's not a lot of times where I look at a chick, a woman, or a girl, and I'm like, man, she's more of a badass than me. Last night, I was not a badass as I tried to build a dresser with a boyfriend over 5 hours. I don't know how we didn't break up, but we're still together. So there's that.
1: Listen, okay.
0: But earlier this week, and I sent you all the video, but in case you missed it, there was a KTLA reporter, Rachel Menitoff, who was reporting live from Sherman Oaks, not far from where we are. She is reporting about the California heat. And Martin, as she's doing her job, her stand-up, right? That's what they're called. Those stand-ups. A flying cockroach lands on her chest. Bree is hyperventilating, and there is no cockroach near her. Lands on her chest, crawls across her body, and she continues on. Finishes her delivery, her stand-up, and then she loses her mind. Let me tell you what I would have been fired on the spot for the amount of F-bombs I would have dropped. Or I would have just died on the spot. Like, there is no way I would have been able to do that. And it wasn't a little cockroach. It was a giant pterodactyl sized flying cockroach.
1: There are certain things that, like cockroaches, stab wounds, size really is relative to the person viewing it. Like the person receiving it. It doesn't matter the size. You know what I mean? It's like,
0: sure. No, you're right. You're right about that.
1: It doesn't matter the size. Like, no. Like a rat. Like, you know what I'm saying? If I'm
0: you want a big one from New York or like a little one?
1: No, I don't want a rat at all. It's kind of the same concept. But I'll tell you this, way to stay locked in.
0: That's what I'm saying. This chick, after the fact, said that she knew what was happening and she was still able to finish her delivery, finish her report. And then she freaked out and started shaking and was disgusted in the whole thing. I honestly don't know if I would be able to keep my cool like that. That was so impressive.
1: There's only one way to find out.
0: No, let's not find out, Martin Weiss.
1: Let's throw a cockroach on Monty.
0: I swear to Lucifer, that'll be the end of our relationship.
1: All right, so what if it's like a rubber cockroach and I throw it over your head as you're doing an update?
0: Okay, I would cry and scream, but I would not. If it was a rubber one, I would get over it after the fact. Bree is still hyperventilating. And again, there is no cockroach anywhere near
3: I would
0: her.
3: Never talk to you again.
0: I would never talk to you again.
3: I would never talk to you again. I don't believe in that like really like baby type of like ignoring people, but I would never talk to you again. We could do like a Fear Factor Fox Sports Radio edition.
2: Hell no.
0: Oh no. I'm not. That's one
2: I'll
0: of the,
2: quit.
0: I could not do Fear Factor.
2: I'll quit.
0: No, I can't do any. Are you kidding? Well, you're going to eat a cockroach or something?
3: I would rather eat that than have it thrown on me.
0: You are lying.
1: What?
0: You're lying. Now she's lost her mind from the cockroaches.
1: That makes sense.
3: Yes.
1: It's going to eat a cockroach than have a cockroach thrown at you.
3: Yes, because I like it's going to start walking on me.
0: Yes.
3: I'd rather just murder it.
0: So you want to feel the crunch?
3: I would rather just crunch it.
0: Oh my God. Brianna Muro, you're crazy. But now I do know if Fear Factor comes.
1: Just take a note to the people who run this thing. When you have people running double duty, they get tired by the end.
0: Brianna Mira doing double duty. She's fatigued. She doesn't understand what she's saying.
1: World Cup final. This was a big day to be covering both shifts. Even, you know, I can get it. Hey, I see. Hey, you know what? I get it. Well, yeah, this good thing we could try again tomorrow.
0: Bree, you're not eating a cockroach, okay? We're not throwing any cockroaches. We're not doing that. We're just going to miss the World Cup for the next 4 years, Martin. What are we going to do?
1: Not right.
0: I'm World gonna go Cup, back come YouTube back. And watch the just come tomorrow. Back. Just come back.
1: Espanya! We are Fox
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22: Spain won the World Cup final in overtime against Argentina, 1-0 in New Jersey on a goal in the 106th minute. Spain outshot them 20-0 in that point. Argentina, after a red card, had to play the 30 minutes of overtime a man down. Spain now undefeated in regulation in its last 38 straight games, a new record. The Women's World Cup is next summer in Brazil. Ryan Fox won the British Open by one stroke. He birdied the 18th hole to avoid a playoff. It's his first major title. The Oklahoma City Thunder traded Lu Dort to Atlanta in a three-team deal, and WNBA wins for Dallas and Atlanta. At North Wilkesboro, North Carolina, NASCAR is underway for the night. IndyCar due to start shortly in Nashville on Fox TV. Rain delay at the start. In baseball, the Dodgers won the first of two at Yankee Stadium, 8-2. Yanks up 1-0 in the third right now. Padres 19-2 over Kansas City.
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